0: pineapple
1: swirly.
0: One. Yeah, that was a really
1: so
0: good one.
1: I've had, shout out to the Holiday Bar here in East LA, because they have a Big Stick drink. So it's like a slushy with
0: is
1: alcohol.
0: Is it sweet?
1: It is, but it's actually really good.
0: Yeah, I loved it. Big. You can still find them. They're still out there.
2: Really?
0: 7-Eleven has them in their little case at the by the door.
1: Funchy.
2: Oh, Funchy. There you go.
0: That's the 7-Eleven in the middle of the summer when you want something refreshing. They got that case of frozen treats. Don't sleep on a strawberry shortcake either.
2: Oh, oh, good. That's what I thought you meant.
0: Yeah.
2: That's not the Big Stick?
0: No, that's Big Stick's different.
1: No.
2: Okay, let me look.
0: Yeah, strawberry shortcake's legit too.
1: I just had to be careful how I said that because, you know. But it's really good.
2: I am not allowed to buy Klondike bars anymore.
0: Oh, they're so good.
1: Oh, they're not good.
3: Yeah. But eat the whole box?
2: Bro, they will not see you the next day.
0: You can eat six?
2: They will not see you the next day.
0: That's a lot of
2: I will get out of bed and have two.
0: That's they're delicious.
2: Oh, so good.
0: Because there's nothing there other than the chocolate and the very good vanilla ice cream.
2: Perfect.
1: Do you guys like the Snickers ice cream?
2: No. Too complicated. Okay. Yeah.
1: Greg is out here dying because I told him gross, but I'm allergic to peanuts.
0: Yeah, I agree. It's not gross. It's just if I want a Snickers, I'll have a Snickers. I don't need a Snickers ice cream.
1: He's mad now.
2: Yeah. Is he a Snickers guy? A cold Snickers? No?
0: Oh. Just put a regular Snickers into the freezer and
2: there you go.
0: It's a better. Yeah, I don't need the ice cream in there.
2: Nope.
0: It's
1: somebody said the Choco Taco.
0: Those are good too. I think those are adios.
1: Yeah, I think they brought them back for.
2: Wouldn't order it, but wouldn't say no if you offered
0: a Choco Taco.
2: Yes,
0: the closest thing to a Choco Taco, it's the exact same ingredients. It's just in a different form. Is a Nutty Buddy, a Big Stick,
3: a drumstick?
0: Drumstick.
2: Yeah. Drumstick.
1: Yeah, those
2: drumstick.
1: Are gross too.
0: That's the same thing as a Choco. Choco Taco. It's just
2: different.
0: It's in a cone instead of a taco.
2: Love
0: it's the exact
2: drumstick.
0: Same thing.
2: Drumstick.
0: Oh yeah, they're great.
2: I love those.
0: Best part. Go on.
1: The end? Cone.
2: Yes, the end. The cone.
0: The little nugget of chocolate at the bottom of the cone.
2: Absolutely, yes.
0: Can't beat that. Cannot beat that.
2: Love it when it's a little stale, too. Just a little bit.
0: The cone?
2: Yeah, just a little bit.
0: Why? Okay.
2: A little bit.
0: I think they're all like that.
2: Yeah.
0: I think that's how they make them.
2: Must be.
0: Because they're a little chewy.
2: I love that part.
0: I do, too.
2: Yep. Right when you get towards the end.
0: You never get like a crunchy cone.
2: No. A little chewy.
0: I don't think they'll freeze right if they're crunchy.
2: That might be. Okay.
0: Did you look at the Big Stick? Did you find it?
2: Yes. Yeah. I've never had one.
0: Really?
2: No, I've never had a Big Stick.
0: That surprises me.
2: Yeah.
0: That surprises
2: me.
0: All right. We still got to do DeAndre's NBA roundup. We're going to do that.
2: Right.
0: Plus, Sean McVay went on a podcast and talked about a whole bunch of stuff, including his reaction to Ty Simpson. We'll get into that coming up next. It's DeMarco and Travis, ESPN LA.
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12: Afternoons with DeMarco and Travis rolls on. Back to the guys.
2: However do you want it? It's Wendy's song. However do you need it? How? However do you want it?
0: Block.
2: However do you need it?
0: Three.
2: Right.
0: Yeah. Yeah.
2: That dude, come on.
0: I can't remember the last time I was excited to watch an NBA game that did not have a team that I cared about in it.
2: That didn't have the Lakers in it.
0: Yeah. Like, I just, with basketball for me, is I have to have a rooting interest or I check out fast. And,
2: well,
0: I do not want to check out on this. I want to watch all of this.
2: The last time I was excited about a basketball game or a team that didn't involve my team, it was the Chicago Bulls.
13: You going back to the 90s?
2: That's the only time I was that invested in a team that wasn't my hometown.
13: You know what? What about the Warriors?
0: I was just going to say that. The Warriors were for me.
2: Really?
0: Yeah. Okay. Like, I'm not a Warriors fan.
13: It was so
0: but
13: fun.
0: I loved watching the Warriors.
1: What?
2: I wasn't rooting against them, but I was rooting for the Chicago Bulls.
0: Yeah, I get that.
2: Yeah.
0: I get that. But watching Steph and Clay do their thing was really fun to watch.
2: But now it's this guy. I'm so intrigued by Wimby. I am.
13: What are you doing tonight? So we're going to get off in 20 minutes.
2: No, we're not. We're going to six.
1: Yeah, we're going to six, Greg.
2: What are you talking about?
13: Oh, in 52 minutes, when we go, are you going to watch?
1: Wink, wink.
13: Yeah, are you going to watch Wemby on the big screen? Are you going to watch Shohei on the big screen? And what goes on the phone?
0: First time ever Shohei goes on the phone.
13: Shohei's going on the phone against the Padres
0: in
13: a fight for first place.
0: It's May 20th.
13: Yeah, I get it. I'm just trying to build it up.
0: Wemby is, look, I reserve the right to flip back the other way if the basketball game gets uninteresting, but I don't think it's going to.
13: It's not going to. You have the right idea and going with
2: Did
13: that.
2: Did you say three screens or just two?
13: Two.
2: Oh, okay.
13: What's the third screen?
2: I thought you said TV phone.
13: No, TV phone.
2: Okay, yeah.
13: TV.
2: You can put Otani.
13: Do you have a third screen that you want to watch?
2: No,
13: are you going to watch the Survivor finale?
2: Yeah, just these two. But
14: are you
2: going to
14: watch 90 Day Fiancé?
13: 90 Day.
2: No, I am not Michael Funches. I will be watching basketball.
13: That's incredible. You guys talked about that yesterday.
1: Yes, I did.
13: That's what are you doing? First of all,
2: it's
13: on
2: Funchy.
13: I get it. It's on an app that you can watch it whenever you want it to. You're not going to get spoiled by Twitter over a 90 Day Fiancé.
2: He eats junk and he's skinny. You can't explain Funchy.
1: That's true.
13: He is an enigma wrapped in a riddle.
2: Yes. Yeah.
0: Sometimes you do things to please other people.
2: There you go.
1: No, Travis, don't get it
13: this
1: twisted.
13: Isn't, no,
1: That's
13: this
1: him.
13: Isn't one of those.
1: That's him.
13: Look, I'm very much that person.
2: I'm right there with you.
0: Yeah.
13: Okay. All right. Are you going to take him out of the group chat? The Ball and Oars?
14: I'm not the creator of Ball and Oars.
13: But if you were, would you take him out of the group chat?
14: No, because Funch is a compelling guy, and I love every time he comes in there and just throws his 2 cents, I laugh.
0: His contributions are almost always worthwhile.
2: Hilarious.
13: They're always funny.
0: They're usually weird, but almost always funny.
13: It's like just I'm here is funny to me.
0: It's perfectly on brand.
2: And he's perfectly named. He's Funchy.
0: He's Funchy.
13: Does he do? What does he actually say that is funny in the group chat?
14: Honestly, that was the funniest thing he's said in a while. Is that he literally said, "Hey, I'm sorry, guys. I'm not watching this game right now. I'm actually watching 90 Day Fiancé. Just had to let you guys know."
0: Wow, it was the best basketball game in 20 years.
1: Oh, he could have kept that to himself.
2: It was fun.
1: Honestly.
2: Yeah.
0: It was fun.
2: It was fun.
0: Doing what we do, watching as much as we watch frequently, and I know that I'm not complaining. I know that none of you are. But every once in a while, it's like, I have to watch this because I need to watch this.
2: Good job.
0: Rarely do you get to that sense where you're just fully engrossed in the thing because it's so amazingly awesome, and you're not thinking about how am I going to use this to talk about it on the show.
2: Yeah.
0: That game with Wembanyama was just jaw on the table.
2: To be interested in a game and so into it when you don't really have a rooting interest,
0: right?
2: That's rare.
0: It is.
2: It's just, wow, this is so much fun.
0: All right, so we do have a rooting interest in the Rams, and the story that refuses to go away is the Rams drafting Ty Simpson overall, 13th pick, and Sean McVay's reaction to said pick. He went on a podcast recently and yet again discussed his reaction about the pick of Ty Simpson.
15: This is a guy that, based on the film and some of the vetting that Les and his group did, you project this guy to, whenever Matthew decides, potentially be a starting caliber quarterback. Mm-hmm. And you like the body of work because of the way he was asked to play the position. Is it a short sample size? Yeah, it is. But it's easier to evaluate that short sample size because you're evaluating all parts of, all right, hey, in the drop back pass game, you're watching the three step, the five step, the seven step, the way the field's distributed, the types of coverage contours he's seeing in the SEC are similar to what he would see. He's reading with his feet with a timing and rhythm. He's redirecting protections. He's getting under center and throwing play actions off seven step one hitch or eight step one hitch timing, and anticipating second level in cuts with front pad throws, making a little bit of plays off schedule. And so you're saying, you know, I like this. I like that it wasn't easy. I like that, you know, he had to wait his time in Alabama, and the easy thing, especially nowadays, would have been able to run away. I like that he didn't, you know, they lose to Florida State and the sky is falling and they find a way to be able to kind of have some resolve and they get into the SEC championship, and there's a lot of good things in the midst of it. I like the way that he responded when guys would drop balls mm-hmm. and he didn't flinch, or when guys would give up, you know, an immediate free runner and, you know, didn't say a word except for, man, where can I be better? Those were the things that the tape communicated to me.
2: Great stuff.
0: What were you laughing at?
2: It just made me laugh. Like, you really think this guy, that the team would draft a quarterback that he didn't want?
0: That's
2: as he's telling you what he looks for in a quarterback. He's telling you everything that he likes in a quarterback, but the team didn't draft the guy that he wanted. Come on, man. That's about as dumb as the Marshawn Lynch thing.
13: It still feels like a weird pick to me. I think you're absolutely right that he loves him, that everybody loves him. What you're trying to do, you did not win a Super Bowl last year. You were right there winning a Super Bowl. You probably want to bring in something, either an offensive lineman or a receiver or something that will help you get to a Super Bowl this year while you
2: totally
13: are under that Matthew Stafford window.
2: Well, when John Ireland said that to me, I'll throw it right back. Okay, you came within an eyelash of going to the Super Bowl, and had you gotten there, you probably win it. We saw New England.
13: Right, exactly.
2: That team is still here. Why do you think you need to add to it?
13: But you
0: because
13: still
0: every
13: have to,
0: season's different.
13: Yeah,
2: but fair.
13: You always want to add,
2: always
13: though. You don't want
2: to get better. But the reason you lost that game was not offense. The reason that you didn't qualify for the Super Bowl or lost any game wasn't because you couldn't score points. You couldn't stop anyone. So they fixed their
13: right. secondary. Those are all both good moves.
2: And you fixed it big. And your next biggest hole was your backup quarterback. Garoppolo was waffling.
13: But is it really your next biggest hole? Because he was waffling, but even so, like, you still have Matthew Stafford.
2: What was his name? Rippon.
0: Brett Rippon
2: in Green Bay. Yeah, they learned a lesson from there.
13: You're saying that if Stafford gets injured, that he can come in and he's going to get you through three, four games.
2: If Stafford gets hurt, that's it.
13: So then it doesn't really matter for next year.
2: Well, no.
13: The season's over if he gets hurt.
2: It does matter for a couple of years from now when Stafford does retire.
0: That's the part that I think is so interesting, is that it was a pick that, in the first round, it was a pick that is, if everything goes exactly right, you never see him.
13: Right.
0: Which is a weird thing to do in the first
13: possibly
0: round.
13: And possibly ever.
0: Well, at least for the foreseeable future.
2: Correct.
0: We'll see what he
2: looks
0: like.
2: You're going to see him. Stafford's 37, 38 years old.
13: Guys go a long time now, especially, look, Tom Brady was playing at like 44. How old is Aaron Rodgers right now?
2: True, I know.
13: Like, these guys, they stick around a little bit longer than they used to.
2: Finish a game or two short last season, and he doesn't make MVP. He's probably not here this year.
13: Okay, so you're saying
0: do you think that's the threshold that he needs to hit again to kind of do what
13: MVP?
0: He did a year ago to be a whisker away from a title? Win an MVP or be something very similar
2: What's
0: to that.
2: What's the best situation to be in the NFL in today's
0: young quarterback on an early
13: on a rookie contract?
2: Yeah. So you can pay everyone else. Everyone
0: right.
2: wants to get there.
0: Yeah,
2: yeah. He's
0: but at
2: great.
0: The expense of having an MVP,
2: no,
0: not there.
2: That's why he's
13: a
2: here.
13: Future Hall of Famer.
2: That's why he's here, and he could do it again. He could stay here for the next 3 years. You keep giving MVP performances. You keep yourself protected that way. He's still here. But at some point, you're going to have to move on. That's why he's here.
0: So there won't be a moment where it's trying to think of a guy. Like Aaron, we'll talk about Aaron Rodgers in a different context in a second. But like the Aaron Rodgers we saw in New York and the Aaron Rodgers we saw in Pittsburgh, still good enough, but certainly not an MVP contender. He needs to be in that MVP

0: back up a little bit, make them nervous. Yeah, they'll go. They'll move on to somebody else.
1: I hope it's 2 years from now, 3 years from now, and we're still like, I have no idea if Ty Simpson can play or not because we never saw him. That's the best
2: case
1: scenario.
2: Which then would make it so that it was a waste of a first round pick this year when you're
1: not
2: in the
1: keep
2: when you're in contention.
1: The waste I think would be is if all of a sudden the reason you're not winning is because you're
0: really
1: missing something else.
2: No, it's not
1: you
2: really
1: know what
2: forcing. Yeah, I'm just,
1: like let's just play it out. Like let's say you had your offensive line blew up and you're a tackle short and you could have taken a tackle there and the reason you don't get to the Super Bowl is because your offensive line stinks. Then it's one of those, you know, could we have gone in a different direction? But in the scenario that we're discussing, everything's kind of clicking, and that's the reason that
2: everything
0: gets. It's an O-line friendly offense. Yeah. You can mix and match there. They cross train. You save money there. That's been their policy years.
2: We've just seen so much O-line issues, especially with this team specifically. An O-line was an issue with this team.
1: Look,
2: 2 years
1: ago. If that happens, let's say that they lose both tackles, right, and whatever their
0: depth
1: is.
0: When was the O-line the problem?
2: A couple
1: the
2: years
1: year
2: ago,
1: after the Super Bowl.
2: Yeah.
1: When they just dropped like flies, it was all injury related.
2: Yeah, and there was, and then two years, you lost to Philadelphia because the center, who I forget what his name
0: Sullivan.
2: Was, yes, Sullivan, just allowed the Eagle guy to go right through, Jalen Carter to go right through.
1: Oh, you're thinking of Bo Limmer.
2: Bo Limmer, who's actually good. Yeah. But the fact is, he allowed him to go right through and Philly to move on.
1: If the pick they could have had, the unknowable other. And they missed that. And by the way, it could change. We could talk about a tackle. We could talk about a linebacker. You could talk about an edge. You could talk whatever you want to make it. And that's the reason they don't. Oh, they could have had this guy rather than that guy. Mm. People are always going to jump on that because they're always going to jump on it. Doesn't necessarily make it true. The way that all of this goes away is if Stafford's really good, the Rams are really good, they win a bunch of games, they make another run in the playoffs, and everybody's
0: pleased. What was the biggest need from last year?
1: Corners.
0: Did you fix that?
1: No question.
0: Okay. Yeah. The other part of that is you had no backup unless it's Stetson Bennett.
1: Yeah. Yeah,
0: you fixed that.
2: I mean, McVay liked Stetson Bennett too when they drafted. Now it wasn't a first round pick. I think it was a fourth round or a third or fourth round pick.
0: Yeah.
2: So a little bit different. But at the same time, he liked Stetson Bennett, and he also said he's going to compete with Stetson Bennett for the backup.
0: Yeah.
2: So there's a possibility, maybe not happen, but a possibility that Ty Simpson is on the practice squad.
0: No chance. No.
2: So
0: no
2: what if Stetson Bennett outplays Ty Simpson in
0: Then you're right about everything you said.
1: Yeah.
2: Right, because
0: if he can't outplay Stetson Bennett,
2: so you can't
0: Bennett,
2: say no chance.
0: Right.
2: If Stetson Bennett, who they're going to say is going to compete,
0: you're not putting Simpson on practice squad. You're not.
2: So what are you
0: that.
2: Doing with him?
0: He's your backup.
2: So no matter what, he's your backup.
0: Or you carry three.
2: So you're going to carry three no matter what.
0: And you're going to have to lose one of those tight ends.
1: And he's going to be the backup.
2: You only got eight of them.
0: You have to lose one of those tight ends, and you don't have a third running back.
1: All right, I got another quarterback thought in 1 second. Let me remind you that Children's Hospital LA's biggest event of the year is coming up. 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So Aaron Rodgers made it official today.
0: Yeah.
1: This is his last season. This is going to be, checks notes real quick. I have it on the other page. This is going to be Aaron Rodgers' 22nd season in the league.
0: Woo! Yeah. And, okay? he said,
2: like
0: this
2: Stafford.
0: Is it.
1: He did.
0: See, LeBron, how easy it is?
1: Yeah. Didn't it? He's still with us.
0: That's all you got to do.
1: Right? He's won the MVP four times.
0: Uh-huh.
1: Okay? Four times. The Super Bowl champion.
2: Hall of Famer.
1: Deadlock cinch, Hall of Famer.
0: First ballot.
1: All of that. Yeah. Yep. All of that. When we talk about Aaron Rodgers 5 years from now, what are we going to talk about?
0: He's one of the best quarterbacks we've ever seen play. And I want to punch him right in his face every time I see him.
2: You think about ayahuasca?
1: Is that a mix?
0: Absolutely.
1: Yeah. But you can't separate the two, right? I think you're right.
0: He's one of the more frustrating guys ever.
1: Yeah.
0: But he's really, really good. Like, he is special. He's one of the best to ever do it.
1: Yeah,
0: and
1: you said that
0: the other
1: day.
0: He can still spend it. Absolutely. There's not a thing that you can throw at him that he hasn't seen. He's got one of the best.
1: Is it the brain or is it the physical?
0: It's just like Brady. Brady's played more football than anyone. So has Rodgers. He's seen everyone. He remembers you when you're a defensive coordinator when you first got the job.
1: Yeah.
0: And where you learned your schemes from. He can pick you apart. He's got the arm. He's one of the greatest to ever do it. He's just also
1: Aaron Rodgers.
2: He's a weirdo.
0: Yeah, he's a weirdo. He's nuts.
1: Yeah.
0: There's never been one like him. There probably won't be another one.
1: I wonder what his post-football.

0: all act is.
1: Do you think he actually, I think he just like fades into the darkness.
2: Really?
0: I think he likes being the, I think he likes being the contrarian.
2: I think he goes right to TV and does that.
1: Do you think he goes right onto Pat McAfee?
2: I think
1: he only really likes Pat McAfee because he doesn't go on anywhere else.
0: But there's the list of guys that were not media friendly that sign up for the media the second they're done is long and distinguished. That's not an uncommon.
3: What about a game show host? He used to do a Jeopardy a lot.
1: Oh, that's right. Yeah. He did. Oh,
0: you know, but here's the what's the number one quality for a game show host?
2: Yeah,
0: generally,
4: personality.
0: Okay, go one step further. Got to be reasonably likable, right? Like you, I gotta want to invite you into my living room every night for a half an hour to watch you host a quiz show or spin the wheel. Pat Sajak is a likable individual. Alex Trebek had a little bit of an edge, but generally, kind of.
2: I see him as the Trebek type guy.
0: Aaron Rodgers is. You just said it.
2: Yeah,
0: I don't like that guy.
1: You wouldn't watch him on like the Wall or something like that, or like or like Wheel of Fortune.
0: No.
2: Or the one.
0: No.
2: You are the weakest link. Goodbye. She was
0: the weakest link.
1: Yeah, the weakest link.
2: She was mean. Do a show like that.
0: But that she was an actor playing a role. She wasn't an actually dislikable
2: person. Mean. Yeah, she was
0: like Aaron Rodgers.
1: That was
0: very
1: funny.
0: Polarizing.
2: It was funny. Yeah.
0: Aaron Rodgers is one of those guys that has you're either like, oh man, that guy gets it, or man, I can't stand that guy.
1: But is it just us sports fan that don't like him, or is it the entire?
0: He's got the look.
1: I think there's people within the country.
0: You know what his look at the register on his face is? I'm a lot smarter than you, and you don't get it.
2: Yes.
0: That is a very disagreeable thing. I can't even bother to explain this to you because you're so stupid that it would go right under your head.
2: You know,
0: and that's one of those like. All right, bro, just leave me alone then.
2: He does strike me as the type that will go into the Hall of Fame and not show up.
1: No, he'll go.
2: He'll accept,
1: he wants to stick it to the NFL.
0: But he can pontificate.
2: He'll accept from some island, you know?
0: Interesting.
1: Is that what T.O. wanted to do? Or
2: something
1: he wanted to accept somewhere
2: T.O.
1: else?
2: T.O. was mad at the guys that voted him in. Like, he should have been first ballot.
0: He should have been.
2: He was upset.
1: Well, he should have been.
0: But Rodgers wants the stage. He wants the podium. He wants the microphone. He's not letting that go.
1: So, but he could be like Michael Jordan when he gets up there and he's going to tell everybody how he feels about them in their speech. Michael Jordan's Hall of Fame speech is amazing.
0: It's really, really bizarre.
2: It was illuminating.
1: It's amazing.
0: Yeah.
1: I love it.
0: It's on brand, but it was like, dude. Come on, man.
2: Even here?
1: You're going into the Hall of Fame.
0: That's exactly right.
2: Even here, man?
0: Even here, like, you know, a little bit of grace is not going to kill you.
2: Ooh, Jordan.
1: Like, wouldn't be surprised to be like, Big Magic Johnson.
0: Remember that time I kicked your ass?
5: Ooh,
0: it's like,
5: Magic
0: dude,
5: Johnson.
0: What are we doing here?
2: Big time. Yeah, man. Yeah. I can see it happening, though. I can see Aaron Rodgers going right to TV. Let him call games.
1: I don't know.
2: Just let him do what he does. Yeah.
0: I don't think he'd want to do
1: no,
0: that.
1: He'd
0: you don't
1: be boring. So? He'd be
0: he
1: boring watching.
2: No meetings. He just shows up and does the game.
0: He wants to educate people.
2: Oh,
0: he wants to make people understand what it is that they don't understand. And when they don't understand it, he's going to look down his nose at you like, what, you didn't go to Cal? You don't understand this?
2: Right.
0: That's his entire
2: energy. You're not
0: energy
2: as enlightened
0: right
2: as
0: there.
2: I am.
0: All right, top athletes, big moments. One night, the OC Sports Awards. Will be hosted by me on June 18th at Angel Stadium. You can celebrate greatness and be part of one of Orange County's premier sports nights. Get your tickets right now at theocsportsawards.org. All right, fellas. Wemby tonight. Wemby's going to be good. We've got Ohtani doing both ways tonight. You know what? I'm calling it. Ohtani's going to hit a home run tonight.
1: I love it.
2: It's in the air, bro.
0: He has not hit one in a minute, but he's hitting the ball hard. He's finally going to get a ball
1: into
0: in the air.
1: Opposite field, too.
0: Yeah. He had two doubles last night.
1: Could this be the day where he does a cycle and a win?
2: I'm out of that bet. I'm good. Go ahead.
0: He gets
1: a lot
0: of hits.
1: It's always possible.
0: He gets a lot of hits.
1: And he's fast. It's a big ballpark.
0: What do you think he finishes with home runs for the year? He's on 7 right now, and we're towards the end of May.
2: 35.
1: You're going to say it's too high? 42.
0: 42? Okay.
1: Yeah.
0: I think he's going ham.
1: I think he's going to. At some point, he's going to go back to who he is, and he's going to hit a ton of home runs, and it's all going to happen a lot.
2: Coverage and content of the 2026 NBA playoffs on ESPN LA is presented by Pechanga Resort Casino. 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
4: 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Wemby and the Spurs, SGA and the Thunder.
5: Caruso off the pass, and AC drills the three. He's got 10 off the Thunder bench. Castle to the right, inside Wemby, turns and flushes emphatically with a left hand. Dort corner three, yes! Pass to SGA on the wing, and a drive on Castle to the basket, lays it in for the tie!
6: SGA was able to get going by getting a couple of dunks, getting to the rim.
5: Wembanyama dribbles under pressure, blocked by Holmgren, and we're going to overtime! Drives inside of SGA and dunks it over the MVP, Steph Castle.
7: This thing was an instant classic. 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
4: 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Out we go to Paycom Center in Oklahoma City. Once again, our crew with the call with George Sedano and PJ Carlissimo. Here's Mark Kestisher.
5: Chris Villani, thank you very much. We welcome everybody to Oklahoma City, where we had a classic of a game one to open this Western Conference Finals. Double overtime San Antonio win over the Thunder. The historic numbers from Victor Wembanyama with 41 points and a career-high 24 rebounds. And PJ, all you've heard this year is San Antonio's ahead of schedule potentially, but they appear to be right on time. This is not a team that walked in here afraid, and they have dominated Oklahoma City in the season series.
6: Yeah, they're not doing it with mirrors. They're doing it with defense, and they're doing it with talent. Very young talent, very playoff inexperienced talent, and they're also dealing for the second time without their veteran backcourt man who runs the team, De'Aaron Fox. It's incredibly impressive, Kesty, but these two teams are so similar and so close to each other, I think we may actually not be greedy and say, let's have another game as good as game one.
5: Well, the guy who's been stepping in for De'Aaron Fox, Dylan Harper, all of 20 years of age, and today was announced as part of the all-rookie first team. Let's get P.J. Carlissimo's game plan for game two. It's brought to you by SoFi. Need a game plan? Go with SoFi. Get your money right.
6: Well, for both teams, it's about the lines, the three-point line. OKC had four more threes. That was plus 12 in game one. Free throw line, San Antonio shot 10 more free throws. That was plus 11. Those two lines are going to be very important. San Antonio has to limit turnovers. 23 turnovers for 28 OKC points. It's almost impossible to win doing that, but they did it. OKC, they've got to limit San Antonio's points in the paint. That was mostly Wemby, 52 paint points. You can't survive allowing that.
5: Give me the starting lineups for game two, and for both teams, they remain the same. Dylan Harper in for De'Aaron Fox for the Spurs. Stephon Castle and Harper will be your backcourt. Front line of Devin Vassell and Julian Champagne and Victor Wembanyama, of course, in the middle. For Oklahoma City, they're going to stay with their double big lineup. Shai Gilgeous-Alexander and Lu Dort in the backcourt. Jalen Williams, Chet Holmgren up front, and Isaiah Hartenstein. Only 12 minutes in game one, but we'll get the start. No De'Aaron Fox for the second straight game. For more on that, let's bring in George Sedano.
9: Thanks, Kesty. Yeah, De'Aaron hurt his ankle in that last series against Minnesota. He told some members of the media that he went through the last couple of games in that series without really being able to jump all that well because the ankle was so sore. He adjusted by taking a lot of set shots and runners.
7: gave it a go today in warm-ups, but just not ready to go into game action, Kesty.
5: Appreciate it, George. And this will be the 12th game that Fox has missed, 10 in the regular year, game one, and San Antonio 8-3 in those 11 games that he's missed. So they've got plenty, this young Spurs team.
6: They do. It's going to be a major factor. Kesty, I think more so tonight because you got teams that are so fatigued from Monday night. They're going to miss the Aaron Fox even more tonight.
5: Been a ton of minutes that were played in game number one. Devin Vassell played over 50 minutes. Victor Wembanyama, Steph Castle played close to 49 minutes. Shai Gilgeous-Alexander, 51 minutes to lead all Oklahoma City players.
6: In other words, there's some very tired players. Both these coaches will manage the minutes differently tonight.
5: 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We've got Tony Brothers, Josh Chivin, and Carl Lane, our officials, Wembanyama and Holmgren to jump center. San Antonio in the white uniforms, OKC in the blue for the second straight game, and the tip-controlled Wembanyama and the San Antonio Spurs as Steph Castle works the front court to our right. Everyone on their feet. Alternating sections of blue and white t-shirts. Castle works to the left. Now Vassell, catch and shoot three on its way. Missed, rebounded by Hartenstein.
6: Big on big matchup that time. It was Isaiah Hartenstein matched up with Wemby.
5: Shai Gilgeous-Alexander, slow start the other night. Penetrates and kicks to the wing. Here's Dort now in the lane, fading from 14, and the first points go to OKC.
6: Yeah, Lou Dort struggled shooting the ball the other night.
5: San Antonio quickly in the front court. Victor Wembanyama on the Thunder logo, and he's got Hartenstein very physical against him. Wemby works three-point line. Now goes up, look for contact, chucked it up at the rim. They'll say before the shot, Josh Chivin, the official, and he's hearing it from the crowd on the late whistle, foul against Hartenstein. Well, they've been very physical with Wembanyama. They may even turn that up a notch here tonight.
6: Well, he was fouled twice before he shot the ball. I'm actually surprised they didn't give him the two free throws. Mark Pagnot was at half court complaining. Josh Tippen was trying to push him back in the coach's box.
5: Off the inbound pass to Vassell. Missed a three from the wing. They're 0-2. Vassell struggled shooting the ball in game one. Jalen Williams just back from a hammy. Penetrates and passes to Dort. Comes across the free throw line. Dylan Harper tried to steal it but got a piece. And Harper is going to get called for the foul.
6: But he had a lot of ball. I'm waiting to see the replay. But Lou Dort, obviously, a lot more aggressive. He was 2-for-6 in game one, 1-for-5 from the field. Devin Vassell started out struggling, but he ended up making some big threes late. He got two open looks to start for San Antonio, missed both of them.
5: First free throw for Dort, rattles and falls off. No good. It's only Dort's third free throw of the entire postseason. He's got another one coming here. You mentioned aggressive early and attacking the paint. That was something they didn't do as much as they wanted in game one.
6: No, without question, they settled a little too much. They didn't shoot the threes well in the first half, Kesty, but then in the second half, they shot it very well, and the three-point line was a big advantage for OKC.
5: Dort splits the free throws, hitting the second. 3-0 Thunder. We're a minute 10 seconds into game two. Stephon Castle, outstanding second-year man from UConn. Penetrates the arc, drives hard through the lane. Pass to Vassell on the right. Up top, Champagne. He'll drive into Dort. Whistle and a block call on Dort as Champagne shot no good, and he goes to the deck. Helped up by Wembanyama. Two free throws coming.
6: I don't think any of the calls were difficult, but it does seem like the referees are setting the tone tonight. They're going to call it a little bit tighter.
5: We could be seeing a lot of free throws here in game number two, at least by these opening minute 20 seconds here of game two.
6: Well, hopefully the teams and the referees will adjust.
5: Champagne at the line. First of two is good. That is the first point for the San Antonio Spurs. Champagne, who, of course, was undrafted, made his way to San Antonio and has played 185 straight regular season games. Been a terrific pickup for this young Spurs team hitting both.
6: Not just a shooter, an excellent defender. He's really become a valuable player for the Spurs.
5: 3-2, San Antonio within a point. Lou Dort works it on top. Now we'll bounce it to J-Dub between the circles. Coming out defensively, Vassell. Now the lob over the top for Holmgren. Makes the catch against Wembanyama. Passes out to the wing to Shai Gilgeous-Alexander. SGA one dribble, step back, deep jumper. Good! SGA knocking it home.
6: Tough corner baseline shot.
5: Quickly down floor, Vassell's wide open, and he drills a three. Nobody able to get to him on the wing.
6: You cannot let Devin Vassell shoot open shots. He's going to start making them. He's struggling so far in the playoffs, but he's too good a shooter.
5: 5-5 score. J-Dub drives, right elbow jumper's pure. Jalen Williams giving the Thunder the lead.
6: Mid-range, except for SGA's shot. Three shots in the paint.
5: Dort got screened off. Wembanyama shoots a three and connects. Victor Wembanyama hit the biggest three of game one in the first overtime. 8-7 San Antonio. SGA probing out on the left baseline. Double comes with Victor and Castle. Pass tipped by Castle out of bounds. Stays with OKC with 12 to shoot.
6: San Antonio's game plan the same. They want to channel SGA towards Wemby, and they would help out of the corner. So he's looking at 2.5 or 3 defenders every possession when he dribbles the ball.
5: Inbound, Hartenstein gets it to Gildas Alexander. Off the bounce against Castle. Gets outside the paint. Shoots the midi and hits. That's 2 mid-range jumpers for Shai Gilgeous-Alexander.
6: Looks much more comfortable than he did most of Monday night.
5: He's 1-for-4 in the first half. He's hit his first 2 tonight. Here's Harper spinning, getting deep on Dort and scoring. And if you move Lou Dort, you've got
6: strength. I'm just going to say, Lou Dort is one of the best and strongest defenders in the league.
5: 10-9 Spurs on the rookie's basket. Here's J-Dub getting a whistle coming across the midcourt of the paint.
6: Oh, it's on Wemby. I thought it was on Dylan Harper.
5: It'll be on Wemby. That'll be his first. And you hear the crowd reacting to Victor Wembanyama getting a foul called against him. It'll put Jalen Williams at the free throw line.
6: I'm watching the replay.
5: Hartenstein was manhandling Wemby. That was a replay.
6: Like 2 plays ago.
5: Yeah, previous that we're watching from NBC. Are they going to challenge this?
6: Yeah, I want to see the replay. I didn't even think Wemby was in the play. I thought the foul was on Dylan Harper. This might be a strange replay where it's... they're correct, and the foul goes the other way. I don't know if you call a proximate foul on the same team.
5: We will get a San Antonio coaches challenge. We'll hear Tony Brothers, our official, tell us what they're looking at. It's going to be the foul on Wemby.
10: The ruling on the floor, defensive foul, San Antonio. The player's been challenged by San Antonio.
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4: 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Is it Shai Gilgeous-Alexander, Chet Holmgren, Dylan Harper, or Victor Wembanyama in the zone? 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
5: All right, Chris, and I was surprised Mitch Johnson went for an early challenge, but his guys behind the bench saw something because it's going to be a foul on Hartenstein, his second, so no foul on Wembanyama.
6: Before
5: offensive
6: Wemby
5: foul.
6: Fouled, Isaiah Hartenstein was holding him from going to help. That was what the call was. But as you said, Kesty, surprising this early in the game, but real confidence being shown by Mitch Johnson, his assistants in the second row, and they were dead right.
5: And I don't know if Hartenstein is going to play more than 12 minutes, but Mark Daigneault's going to leave his starting center on the floor with two fouls.
6: Well, he can go to the one big when he brings Caruso in and slides Holmgren over on Wemby if they want to stay big.
5: San Antonio with it. Here's a pass to Dylan Harper. Mid-post spins on Holmgren. Passes Vassell coming like a freight train to the baseline. His jumper no good, and Hartenstein grabs the rebound.
6: Devin Vassell has taken four shots already, Kesty.
5: Oklahoma City's made all four of their shots here early, and they trail by one. SGA goes right at Wemby. Lost it, but Hartenstein has it on the wing. Gives it back to SGA. It is hard for Shai Gilgeous-Alexander to drive past the length of Victor Wembanyama. Passes out to Holmgren. Two to shoot. Into the lane. Vassell taps it away. Half a second to shoot. Just got it off. Wave it off. Too late. Shot clock violation.
6: Really good job running at Chet Holmgren, not allowing him to shoot the three. And then Devin Vassell knocked the ball loose. That caused the 24-second violation.
5: Illustrating the defenses for both teams as Harper drives hard into Hartenstein down low. Pass Vassell, left side Champagne. 8 minutes to go in the first. Pass, touch pass from Harper to Vassell. From the angle, takes a three, missed it just to the right. And Dort's got the rebound. 1 for 5 early for Vassell. J-Dub drives right to the free throw line, turns, fades, awkward shot, never got to the rim, and Wembanyama picks it up.
6: J-Dub telling Josh Tiven, the official, that he was fouled.
5: 10-9 San Antonio, pass to Victor, tapped away, Vic got it back, poked away by SGA. Gilgeous-Alexander gets by Vassell, sets up baseline left, turns, up fake, Vassell stays on his feet. Out to Dort, now Hartenstein, drives, push shot from 15, straight down, got it over the extended arm of Wemby.
6: Excellent start for OKC. Wemby looks winded, which is often the case early in the game. Talk about getting your second win. That's a foul.
5: Castle attacking the basket hard, and SGA fouls him right at the cup as Castle went for the jam.
6: Two hands right at SGA.
5: First foul on the two-time MVP, Gilgeous-Alexander. Luke Kornet getting set to come in as you're right. And, you know, I just got to look over at Wembanyama, and he's looking at Mitch saying, why are you taking me out so early? Let me stay in.
6: I don't know if Mitch is going to tell him. It's because you suck and win.
5: First free throw is good for Stephon Castle. Game is tied at 11. Kornet in. Wembanyama out. Also, Keldon Johnson, the sixth man of the year, comes in for Julian Campani.
6: Surprising, Alex Caruso in. Chet Holmgren out, and Isaiah Hartenstein, even with two fouls, is in. Now we're going to get him out.
5: Jalen Williams, Jay will enter. The bigger of the two Jalen Williams is. And, of course, Alex Caruso had a playoff career-high 31 points and a career-high 8 three-pointers in the Game 1 loss.
6: Never been done off the bench in an NBA playoff game except by Seattle native
5: Jason Terry. Castle hits both free throws. Spurs go in front 12-11. Coming up on 7 minutes to go, first quarter, game two. Jay Will has it from J-Dub. Gets it to Shai Gilgeous-Alexander against Harper. Stoned right on the baseline left. Gives it up and gets it back. Harper, really good young defender. There's the double team. Cross court, Dort, three to shoot. Outside, Jay Will for three. Hits it! Arkansas's Jalen Williams puts Oklahoma City up two.
6: Well, the Arkansas coach, I don't believe he coached Jalen Williams, but John Calipari sitting courtside.
5: In the house, Castle pass cross court, stolen by J-Dub. Feeds SGA toward the rack, layup falls off the rim, and no whistle. Mark Daigneault can't believe it.
6: Yeah, but once again, OKC is not converting numbers.
5: Keldon Johnson, a three, missed it. Castle offensive rebound goes right into Jay Will, no good. Ball tip. Castle gets his own miss, up fakes, and gets fouled on his way up.
6: Are you kidding me?
5: How about that effort from Stephon Castle?
6: I tell you what, Kesty, Mark Daigneault hasn't complained. Thought SGA was fouled, but we didn't talk to Mark before the game. Repeatedly the other night, in advantage situations in transition, OKC was unable to convert. And it wasn't Wemby. It was the smaller players that were denying them.
5: And they're doing it again here to start game number two. And you can still see Shai Gilgeous-Alexander's a little bit uncomfortable because of the size and length and defense of the Spurs here early in the game as A.J. Mitchell will come in replacing SGA, who's 2 for 3, 4 points, headed to the bench after Castle hit the first of two.
6: These two teams, Kesty, are so similar and so evenly matched. It seems, watching this game and the start that OKC had, feels like they're dominating the game. And you look up at the scoreboard, and it's 14-13 with Castle with a free throw to tie the game. So they just can't get away from each other.
5: They've played six times previously, and San Antonio has won five of the six, including game one in the classic double overtime thriller Monday night. Castle hits both free throws, indeed ties the game at 14.
6: One starter on the floor for OKC, and I'm trying to count two for San Antonio.
5: Castle and Vassell for San Antonio. Dort the only starter for OKC. As Mitchell works from the top with a left-hand dribble, crosses to the right, Keldon Johnson. Now Castle comes over, pokes it away. San Antonio's defense remains on point. Under 6 minutes to go, first quarter. Castle on the drive against Caruso. Finds Cornette at the rim for the slam to take the lead.
6: Nice penetration and a sweet little pass, interior pass from Steph Castle.
5: 16-14 Spurs. Jared McCain with it, driving into the post. Johnson cuts him off. They send it back outside to the perimeter. Mitchell to Dort. Dort tries to drive by Castle. Slithers in deep. Finds a corner man. That's McCain. His three-pointer in and out. And it falls out, rebounded by Castle.
6: We see the subs by both coaches, Kesty. They're concerned with fatigue.
5: Castle pulls free throw line jumper. Yes, Devon Castle, giving San Antonio a four-point lead. He's got 6 points. And indeed, Oklahoma City has played nine guys here early, eight for San Antonio. McCain drives against the bigger Cornette, takes him underneath. Finds Mitchell out in the left corner. Drives Carter Bryant into the low box. Flips it up around the rim. And down it goes for A.J. Mitchell.
6: OKC, clearly part of their game plan is to attack the rim. They're putting it on the floor. They're taking the ball to the basket much more and much more successfully than they did on Monday.
5: 18-16 Spurs, 4:41 to go here in the first quarter. OKC's going to go to a 10th player in the quarter as Wallace, Kalen Wallace gets set to check in. Here's Keldon Johnson spinning down low against Williams. Might have traveled, no call.
6: He did travel.
5: Yeah, he picked up the pivot, but he missed the shot, and OKC has it. Mitchell at the top. They work it to the right corner. Dort catch and shoot three for the lead. 19-18 Thunder. 4:10 clock moving, first quarter. Spurs with it, front court. Stephon Castle drives free throw line, puts up a tough runner that goes down. Castle went right into traffic and hit it.
6: You want to tell Steph Castle that he played 49 minutes on Monday night?
5: I don't think he ever gets tired. Here's Jay Will. Jay Williams missing a three straight on. Long rebound. It's McCain who has the offensive rebound. Takes it toward the rim. Flips it with a right hand. No good. But a whistle and a foul. Going to go against San Antonio, and that's going to be free throws for the Thunder.
6: Stephon Castle has the last 10 points for the San Antonio Spurs. He played 48 minutes and 51 seconds on Monday night.
5: The only thing in his column on game one were the 11 turnovers, but he had 11 assists to go to 17 points, coming off the 32-point clincher against Minnesota. Foul, by the way, was on Devin Vassell, his first.
6: Let me correct myself. He's got 8 of 10. He had the assist to Luke Cornette on the
5: but
6: other
5: But he's
6: one.
5: Been involved in all 10
6: exactly.
5: points.
6: Exactly.
5: First free throw, McCain is good. Lou Dort's going to get a rest. Cason Wallace checking in. Cason Wallace, of course, played for John Calipari at Kentucky, along with Shea Gilgeous-Alexander.
6: Yeah, I was just going to say, Cal's got guys all over the
5: That's
6: place.
5: Right. Jared McCain, who came over in February at the deadline from the 76ers. Free throw on its way is good. McCain's been terrific in the postseason, 52% from three. Tied at 20, 3:45 to go, first quarter. Spurs took the opener in double overtime. Keldon Johnson gets across the timeline for San Antonio. Standing dribble. Champagne set a high screen. Keldon Johnson now dribbles toward the arc, penetrates it down to the baseline left. Cut off, five to shoot. Outside they go, Champagne. His three-pointer missed everything. Dylan Harper tried to save it, but could not, out of bounds to the Thunder.
6: Junior Champagne's telling Keldon Johnson, go earlier. They went very late. He was dribbling the ball out near half court for a long time.
5: A.J. Mitchell a little bit out of control with the dribble, turned it over. He's late getting back. A 5-on-4 for the Spurs. Champagne to Keldon Johnson. Corner three is good. and the Spurs have taken the lead. Timeout Thunder on the triple by Keldon Johnson.
6: A.J. Mitchell's limping, Kesty. I don't know whether he got kneed in the thigh or what, but he seems to be favoring that right leg as he walks toward the bench.
5: Keep an eye on that. Mitchell, who's been terrific for the Oklahoma City Thunder, especially with J-Dub Jalen Williams being out at the start of the postseason. Timeout, 3:05 to go, first quarter in Game 2. Spurs 23, the Thunder 20. 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
5: 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Mark Kestisher, PJ Carlissimo with you, and George Sedano is behind the OKC bench.
7: Kesty, three quick things. AJ Mitchell was being worked on by the trainer. Right leg seems fine. We'll be back in the game. Alex Caruso told his teammates, guys, we got to be more mature offensively and get to our spots, move the ball until we get to our spots. Mark Dekov, their head coach, was stressing their spacing on offense, Kesty.
6: I'll tell you what's jumping out at me, Georgie, the shooting. OKC shooting 67%, but they've got four turnovers. Part of that spacing that they were talking about in the timeout. And so far it's early, but San Antonio winning the lines. They have three threes and six free throws already.
5: We've had nine lead changes and four ties here with 3 minutes to go in the first. OKC with it. Jared McCain drives. Scoop shot high off the glass. Won't go down.
6: They've missed a lot of layups.
5: Here's Keldon Johnson on the drive. Harden to Holmgren. Can't put it there. Johnson tip first. No. Second won't go. Another offensive rebound. This time Cornett for the putback.
6: OKC is missing at the rim. San Antonio's converting, sometimes with Moses Malone rebounds.
5: And this is without Wembanyama in the game right now. Here's J-Dub trying to get a whistle. Couldn't on an awkward shot that missed. Bryant with it into the front court. Now attacks the rim. Wemby cuts him off. Pass is stolen. OKC with numbers 2-on-1. McCain's going to drive. Lift for J-Dub, who throws it down on the alley-oop.
6: Cannot turn the ball over against OKC. Carter Bryant left his feet. Rookie mistake.
5: Victor Wembanyama off the San Antonio bench waiting to check in. 2:08, clock moving, first quarter. San Antonio in possession up three. Here's the rookie Dylan Harper starting again for Fox. Hops to his right, wide open 20-footer is a miss and rebounded by the Thunder. SGA getting set to check in when Wemby does. Here's McCain at the top, off his feet, gives it to J-Dub. Now to the left side, Wallace. Now sends it up top, Holmgren, his three-pointer. All net to tie the game at 25.
6: Carter Bryant is step slow, getting there to take Holmgren off the line.
5: 1:35 to go in the first, and Holmgren got the near steal, rather Iggy Mitchell got the near steal as he poked it away, and right in front of us, the ball goes out of bounds. Wemby will check in, SGA will check in, and for the first time in the conference finals, Jordan McLaughlin will check in for San Antonio.
6: No question, both coaches acutely aware of the fatigue factor.
5: McLaughlin, who was acquired in the De'Aaron Fox trade last year to San Antonio. Here's Harper. Bounces it off his foot. Diving on the floor. McCain has a great save. OKC does not have numbers. Holmgren flips to SGA. Left of the circle. Pass to Wallace. Three-pointer good for Cason Wallace.
6: Another turnover. More points off the turnover for OKC.
5: Eight straight Thunder points. 28-25 lead. McLaughlin sidestep right. Open three. On its way and in. First shot of the conference finals. A triple for McLaughlin.
6: McLaughlin will help them with his ball handling also. Kessie take a little bit of pressure off the young guards.
5: Tied at 28. SGA tries to penetrate. Goes to McCain on the right. Now he gets into the paint. Puts up a 12-footer. And it's all net for Jared McCain. 30-28 Thunder. Keldon Johnson riding A.J. Mitchell deep. SGA got the block, but San Antonio the loose ball. Harper behind the back. McLaughlin has it on top of the perimeter. Now they go back to Harper. 30 seconds to go, first quarter. Shot clock at 8. Harper to Champagne. Squares for 3. And it's good. Julian Champagne putting San Antonio in front.
6: Spurs have a foul to give if they so choose.
5: That is our 11th lead change in the first quarter of game 2. 20 seconds to go in the first. Pass to McCain for 3. Not there. Tapped out. Mitchell's got it for OKC. Now AJ's going to drive. Gets deep. A whistle. Shot falls off the rim. No good. 10.8 on the clock. Two more free throws coming for the Thunder.
6: Kevin Johnson knocked down at 3, but he's looked a little out of sorts right now. He got beat on the dribble penetration, and he's looked a little hesitant with the ball on offense, which is very unlike Keldon Johnson. He's got 10.8 seconds for this last possession coming up for San Antonio, and no foul to give for OKC. They've committed 14 fouls already.
5: Looks like Devin Vassell's going to check in between free throws for those last 10 seconds for San Antonio. First free throw is good. Dort in, McCain out. Keldon Johnson heads out with Vassell checking in for the Spurs.
6: Yeah, I'm sure Keldon Johnson's going to be fine. Just hasn't looked right to me.
5: Now Alex Caruso, little defensive add. SGA will head to the bench. Shai Gilgeous-Alexander, 4 points, 3 assists here in this first quarter. A.J. Mitchell at the line. Free throws good. Game is tied at 31. 10 seconds to go, first quarter. Jordan McLaughlin into the front court to Wemby. Wemby head of steam into a double team, and it's an offensive foul on Victor Wembanyama. Cason Wallace took the charge. Wemby shaking that left hand or wrist after the heavy contact.
6: Now, Wemby was out of control. It's his first team foul, and maybe as importantly, 4.4 seconds now. Joe, we have the 11th OKC player coming into the game, Kesty. 4.4 seconds for OKC to get a shot off here. No foul to give to the San Antonio Spurs.
5: 9 of the 10 who've already played have scored for Oklahoma City. The only one that hasn't, Alex Caruso. Inbound Mitchell to Jay Will for 3 off the back iron. No good at the end of the first quarter. Wow, what a first. 13 lead changes, 5 ties, including this one, 31 all after one.
6: Monday night it was 27 all after one. These two teams, I'm telling you, it's really hard for either one to get away from the other.
5: End of one in Oklahoma City. The Thunder and the Spurs deadlocked at 31. This is the Western Conference Finals on ESPN Radio and the ESPN app presented by Gusto.
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4: 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Start of the second quarter with George Donato and P.J. Carlissimo. Here's Mark Kestershire.
5: All right, Chris, and let's check in with George behind the Spurs bench.
7: Guys, Sean Sweeney, their defensive coordinator and lead assistant, was telling the guys they got to close out much better, that they got to make sure that they stay to the guy's chest, only jump when they shoot, don't fake. Meanwhile, Mitch Johnson was telling his guys they got to increase the pace on offense, Kesty.
5: Appreciate that. PJ, what are you seeing?
6: Well, Victor's got 3 points only and one rebound. He made 1 3. Without Victor, they still put up 31 points. 13-10 bench points in favor of OKC. Both coaches know they got to use the bench. San Antonio only got 15 bench points in the entire game one. So that's a good sign for the Spurs.
5: OKC with it to start the second. A.J. Mitchell gets off a contested shot. No good. Ball tip, free throw line. Alex Caruso comes up with it. Gets right into Wemby's body. Missed the shot but got the contact. And Alex Caruso, the only member of the 11 who played early, going to the line for two.
6: Well, no, if they'll challenge, they'll waste the challenge now, because Wemby was vertical. Alex jumped right into his chest.
5: Getting a look at that NBC replay.
6: I don't think they're going to challenge. You can't use your last challenge beginning of the second quarter.
5: First free throw is good, and Isaiah Joe is on the floor, so he also doesn't have a point.
6: 11 players, 10
5: of the 11 have scored.
6: 60% field goal percentage for OKC in the first quarter. Turnovers, Kesty, a problem for both teams. 5 for the Spurs, 4 for OKC.
5: Caruso hits both. Thunder take a 2-point lead, 33-31, just underway second quarter. Jordan McLaughlin using some guard depth with De'Aaron Fox out, feeds Wemby just inside the arc, back to the basket, and the 7-footer Hartenstein defending with 5 to shoot, fakes the spin, pass McLaughlin, bodied by Joe, and before the shot, a whistle against Isaiah Joe using the body against McLaughlin.
6: McLaughlin's already helped San Antonio because he's settled them down and he's relieved some of the ball handling pressure off Steph Castle and Dylan Harper.
5: They reset the shot clock to 14. Inbound on the left sideline into Castle. Castle gets away from Caruso, but he lost the dribble and turned it over. Jay Gildas-Alexander into the front court. SGA stopped, will go to Caruso corner, wants it back, gets it on the wing. Guarded by the long limb Castle, puts it on the deck, Wemby waiting. Over to Caruso for three. Yep! Alex Caruso hit eight the other night with his first tonight.
6: Well, there's the same help. They put Wemby in a position where he helps and he leaves Caruso wide open.
5: Castle lobs toward Wemby, batted away by Caruso. Caruso and Hartenstein doing a nice job on Wemby. There's a whistle as SGA on the other end gets off a shot, no good, ends up on the deck, and will get to the free throw line.
6: Well, SGA, who's made the most free throws per game in the playoffs, doing a much more effective job getting to the rim. Steph Castle started out all right in the first quarter, but he's gotten sloppy here in the second with a couple of turnovers. Turnovers hurting San Antonio, Kes. Already 7 turnovers, 10. That's 11 now. 11 points for OKC off those turnovers.
5: 11 now because Gildas-Alexander hit the first free throw. 9 straight Thunder points. SGA at the free throw line. And it's uncanny what a good defender Alex Caruso is, a foot shorter than Wemby. Second free throw good. Correct myself, that's the 9-0 run on that free throw.
6: That's 12 points off turnovers. 7 turnovers.
5: 7-point lead is the largest for either team. OKC with it. Vassell had it slapped away, got it back, and now taps it back to McLaughlin. 9 to shoot. They feed Wemby on top of the arc. Hartenstein covering him. Tries to get by him off the bounce. Puts it off the window. Missed. Using that long left hand, puts the carom off the window and in.
6: I was about to say, Wemby needs to step up for San Antonio, and he did just that.
5: He had 9 offensive rebounds in game 1. 5-point lead. SGA leans in and 1. His shot went down. He ended up on the deck again. And SGA will head to the free throw line. McLaughlin caught him on the elbow.
6: SGA playing like the MVP early. What he's doing also is I think he's finding an area 1 dribble shorter than he went Monday. So I'm not going near Wemby. I'll just stop right here and deal with the primary defender. And so far he's lit the primary defender up, either scoring or getting a trip to the free throw line.
5: SGA, for anybody else, a 24-point average in the last 5 games would be really good, as SGA is a 3-point play. That's below his standard and very inefficient as well, but seeing a much better efficiency tonight.
6: Dylan Harper back on the floor. He's been pretty quiet, Kesky.
5: Harper going to drive, tries to Euro by, and does, and slithers a left-hand layup right by the big Hartenstein.
6: Dylan, listen to us. Figures he had to step up also.
5: 41-35, San Antonio back within 6. SGA met at half court by Vassell, gets a screen, drives against Wemby, now pulls back, had it knocked away. Hartenstein comes up with it. Left side, Isaiah Joe. He drives, feeds Cason Wallace, who peels to the left wing with 5 to shoot. Now in the hands of Caruso. Driving on Wemby, pulls the string, knocks it in from 20 feet away. Nice move by Caruso.
6: Vassell blocked the shot early in the possession. OKC maintained their composure.
5: 8-point lead for the Thunder and a turnover on an interior pass.
6: Another turnover by Castle.
5: Here's Isaiah Joe for 3. Can't convert. Wembanyama the rebound. Lifts it to half court to Castle. Castle the drive. Lays it in against Hartenstein.
6: Well, he's turning the ball over, but he's doing everything else well. 8 points, 3 boards, and an assist for Stephon Castle.
5: 43-37 Thunder. Under 9 minutes to go in the half. SGA elbow jumper up. Rim and backboard miss. Vassell rebounds. Feeds Wemby, who brings it across the timeline. Back to Vassell. Head of steam. Tripped in the lane. Down he goes. Bodies collide. And Isaiah Joe, I think they're going to call him on the trip. They will block foul on Joe, his second. Vassell appears to be all right.
6: Well, his block was really good. SGA got by him, and he reached in from the back and blocked the shot, but it didn't matter. Alex Caruso, the Wemby kryptonite, anytime he gets one-on-one with Wemby, he just feels he can go score.
5: Vassell at the line for 2, 8:44 to go first half. First free throw is in. The Spurs now down 5.
6: Not counting the two-way players, there's 450 players in the NBA. Alex might be the only one who thinks he can score at will on Wemby.
5: That's a good point. Sometimes it's good, right? Like,
6: exactly.
5: Not to know. Vassell free throw hits them both. Devin Vassell in his sixth year out of Florida State. And the Spurs now back within four. Hart-

0: City. Jason Wallace's son shooter.
1: He's 2 for 2 from three. Caruso knocks it away. Body's on the floor. Harper can't get it. Caruso trying to get it. Still loose. Ball pops free. Johnson's got it for San Antonio. And he had it poked away. Here comes Oklahoma City running. Caruso leaving it for SGA, who glides it through the cylinder on the slam.
0: Stephon Castle turnovers are killing San Antonio. Mitch Johnson's really upset. There was no foul on that play. He's in a heated discussion with Carl Lane, but Stephon Castle walks over to the bench. He's got his head down. De'Aaron Fox is talking to him, Julian Champagne. They're trying to pump him up, but he's really hurting them with the turnovers.
1: 5 turnovers on Castle of their 9.
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9: You live between misery and awesomeness, you know, in the playoffs. 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So it's like, okay, come on, get back on the horse. We go back at it again more.
8: Cavs will look for a little less misery, a little more awesomeness tomorrow night in Game 2. 7:30 Eastern, the pregame coverage on ESPN Radio. Let's go back to OKC with George Sedano and PJ Carlissimo. Here's Mark Estesher.
1: And let's send it over to George.
10: As I was behind the Spurs bench, Victor Wembanyama, Keldon Johnson, Justin Champagne were in a deep discussion about how to attack this OKC defense. Justin Champagne literally grabbed one of the laptops from the assistants to show Keldon Johnson who he should be attacking on offense. So keep an eye on Keldon Johnson here on the offensive side.
1: Thanks, George. 4 of his 5 turnovers, Castle coming in the second quarter.
0: Yeah, Steph Castle's out of sorts for sure. Mitch Johnson, I believe, has him on the bench to try and settle him down. Carter Bryant's in, but Dylan Harper's had a lot of trouble handling the ball also.
1: Harper with it for San Antonio out of the timeout against SGA.

0: Dano turns in and scores. What a nice little move against SGA last second for the bucket.
1: You talk about somebody deserving a first-team all-rookie, Dylan Harper, no question.
0: He's got six, draws San Antonio within five. 7:15 to go in the half. SGA using the high screen, drives behind Wemby, stops, blocked from behind. Ball is tipped out as Wemby knocked it away from Hartenstein. Harper down floor, Champagne three, missed from the left, rebound Cason Wallace. Just dipped under 7 minutes to go in the first half. 48-43, Thunder trailing the series 1-0. Jay Gildas-Alexander probes near the painted area. Outside to Wallace, an open three from the left, off the rim, no good. Comes all the way out to Wallace. He'll feed Isaiah Joe at the top. Joe drives, dishes underneath Hartenstein, leaves it behind the back to Joe. His three-pointer pops out. Rebound Vassell.
1: Okay, see, night and day more comfortable attacking in the half court.
0: 6.5 to go, first half down five. Vassell drives in the lane, lost it. Ball caroms over to Shai Gilgeous-Alexander. San Antonio struggling to keep the ball. That's their 10th turnover as SGA missing an elbow jumper, rebounded by Champagne. Down floor, Harper. Harper dribbling one on two, pulls up left-hand finger roll, missed, rebounded by the Thunder. Now Cason Wallace to Isaiah Joe on the right, cuts inside on Carter Bryant. Beats Hartenstein at the top, looking to pass, fires it through the hands of Joe, out of bounds, right in front of the Oklahoma City bench.
1: Line change in front of us, Kess.
0: Holmgren, Jay Will, Jalen Williams, A.J. Mitchell, and Jared McCain. That's almost a legit line change. Only Cason Wallace stays.
1: HB, for the first time tonight, is at the scorer's table.
0: These two teams logged heavy minutes on Monday as Victor Wembanyama heads to the bench. Wemby played nearly 50 in the double overtime Spurs win.
1: Well, both coaches know that teams are tired and they're subbing accordingly.
0: 48-43, Thunder. 5:51 to go in the half. Castle dribbles, left side Vassell. Contested three, comes up short, comes straight off the rim, but Carter Bryant able to tap it out to the perimeter. Castle with it, lifts for three, missed it, and Jay Will with the OKC rebound. They wanted a foul as Carter Bryant was handsy with him on that rebound.
1: Devin Vassell needs to get going for the Spurs. He's 1-for-5 from the three-point line.
0: Mitchell Wallace now inside Holmgren, pitch out to Jay Will. He'll drive and kick to the top. Extra pass Wallace, and hits the angle three from the right. Cason Wallace again.
1: Really good ball movement by OKC, yielded a wide open three.
0: Third three-pointer for Wallace off the bench. 8-point lead Thunder. Castle is deep inside, but walled off by Jay Will. Passes to Bryant on the right, and he sends it to Castle all the way through the backcourt and out of bounds. That is turnover number 11 on San Antonio.
1: Yeah, I would thought Carter Bryant, I thought he threw that pass a little too hard. Mitch Johnson bringing the veteran Harrison Barnes in, hoping he can settle this team down. Right now, they are very much out of sorts. 11 turnovers already for the San Antonio Spurs.
0: Thunder by 8, matching their largest lead. Inbound to Jay Will, gets it right back to Jared McCain. Circles to the top, back to Jay Will, corner three. Big man misses, Barnes with his first rebound. Gives it to Steph Castle into the front court. Castle on top of the arc, guarded by McCain. Cuts to the right, McCain stays with him. Now darts inside, throws it off the glass and in with all that strength of Steph Castle, who's got 14.
1: He stayed with him, but he just moved him out of the way. Steph Castle attacked McCain.
0: 6-point lead. Here's Holmgren driving, and he's grabbed. They'll wave off the basket. It eventually went down. Cornette fouled him.
1: That looked like continuity.
0: That's what Chet Holmgren's arguing.
1: Yeah, I thought he only took one step. The refs may get together on this.
0: Carl Lane made the call emphatically that it was on the floor, but he's going to be ruled, and they're going to count it and one. Tony Brothers comes in and said he had a better look at it, and Chet Holmgren a chance for three.
1: That's good officiating by the crew, and you got Tony Brothers has worked 226 playoff games, Josh Tiven 107. This is number 33 for Carl Lane. Not saying Carl Lane is not a good official, but that call was incorrect.
0: He was in the replay center for game one, made his way out to OKC on the floor tonight. And Chet Holmgren has a three-point play.
1: Chet Holmgren badly needed that to count also because he has really struggled.
0: He had just 1 point before that three-point play. Thunder largest lead now up 9. Castle trying to get room at the free throw line, gets it, takes the jumper, and hits again. Castle with 16 in the first half.
1: Well, you talk about extremes. Steph Castle doing so many good things and so many turnovers.
0: Wallace in the corner. Feeds Holmgren driving. Lost the handle. Turnover OKC. Cornette picked it up. Ahead to Steph Castle. Castle Euros poked away from behind. Kaysen Wallace got a hand in and knocked it out of bounds.
1: He's telling Carl Lane, hey, I got fouled. Look at, he's waiting. He wants to know why there's no call. Steph Castle's a little bit upset right now.
0: He had 8 in the first quarter. Castle now has 8 in the second quarter. Devin Vassell heads to the bench. Dylan Harper checks in. Think about those last 3 top picks by San Antonio. Victor Wembanyama, Stephon Castle, and Dylan Harper, named all-rookie first team today. Part of the reason they won 62 games and have made it to the conference finals.
1: And by the way, Carter Bryant is excellent also.
0: Champagne took the inbound pass. Corner 3 is a miss. Gildas Alexander has it right to the free throw line. Pulls and hits. Found his spot, and SGA pumps in 2.
1: Spurs were shooting 50% for 3. They've gone cold. They're still 5-for-13, which is okay, but they need more 3s.
0: Thunder back up 9, 3.5 to go. Wemby getting set to check in. First, Dylan Harper missed the jumper from 15, rebounded by OKC. McCain front court from the right, lost it, chased it down, nearly lost it again, but saved it on the near left side. 13 to shoot. 3:15 to go in the half. A.J. Mitchell gets a screen from Jay Will. Drives free throw line. Darts inside against Cornette. Goes on the deck. They don't call it. 4 to shoot. Holmgren picks it up. Sees the clock. 2 to shoot. 2 in the way. Puts it up. Missed it. Rebound Cornette. Poked away momentarily. Spurs have it. Castle. Great no look. Down low Champagne. Back to Castle. Can't get it, but he got bumped by Jay Will, Jalen Williams, and a foul.
1: Boy, the officials put their whistles away for a while there. All of a sudden, guys were getting knocked all over the place, and there were no whistles. Fortunately for the Spurs, one there. It's going to be a side out of bounds. San Antonio will do well to close this gap before the half, Kesty.
0: Look more like the Red River rivalry out here with the Sooners and the Longhorns.
1: Yeah, yeah.
0: 2:56 to go in the first half. Oklahoma City 56, the San Antonio Spurs 47. 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
0: 2:56 to go, second quarter, Thunder 56, Spurs 47. The Western Conference Finals, Mark Testacher, P.J. Carlosimo, and George Sedano's by the Spurs bench.
4: Guys, in a recent huddle, Devin Vassell was talking to Stephon Castle about some of the turnover issues that P.J. was referencing. He told him he's got to be more decisive. If he's going to go to the basket, go to the basket. But if he can't get there, he needs to make the right pass, Kesty.
0: That's five turnovers for Castle of the 11 turnovers. And right now, the points off turnover has really been the difference in the game. 14 for San Antonio, only five for Oklahoma City.
1: That is literally the difference in the game, Kesty. And the other thing that's hurt, early on, Spurs were doing a good job getting to the free throw line. They were 6-4 free throws in their favor at the quarter. It's now 10-8 OKC, and that's primarily SGA getting to the line. He's got three. Alex Caruso, 2. A.J. Mitchell, 2. So they're doing a good job attacking. They've done that all night, OKC. It's going to be. I think it's very important for OKC. I don't think they're going to run away and hide, but they need to consolidate this lead. They can't afford to let the Spurs get back in and this be close going into the half. OKC has outplayed them for most of the first half. They need to show the result of that going into the locker room.
0: Victor Wembanyama back in the game. Only 5 points first half. Receives the pass. Had it poked away from behind. Another San Antonio turnover. Here's SGA finding Dort on the left angle. Back to the MVP. Gildas Alexander drives down low. Squares. Jumps to his left and hits on a 10-footer. Oklahoma City leads by 11, their biggest of game two.
1: OKC doing a really good job. Spurs are closing out on them to take away the threes, but they're accepting the challenge and putting it on the floor and attacking the Spurs.
0: 2:19 to go in the half. Dylan Harper from the right spins down low. What a great move. Tried the reverse, got the contact, and will go to the line. What an array of moves by the rookie, Dylan Harper.
1: Chet Holmgren's upset with himself, and well, he should be. I don't think Dylan Harper could have possibly made that shot. It was like a horse shot. Wow. Wemby and Isaiah Hartenstein really getting into it, Kesty. We got to watch that. The two of them are grabbing, pushing each other.
0: Let's check in with George Sedano.
4: Hey, guys, just a heads up. Jalen Williams, J-Dub, is currently not on the bench for OKC. We're efforting to find out what is going on there.
0: Appreciate that. Of course, he's had an array of injuries throughout the season, including both hamstrings, dealt with the wrist surgery earlier in the game. So we will keep an eye on why J-Dub not on the bench, as Harper at the free throw line connects twice to get him within nine. Victor Wembanyama with a couple of personal fouls, only 5 points in the first half.
1: He's got to be smart. He and Isaiah Hartenstein are really going at each other.
0: Hartenstein has it, finds Shai Gilgeous-Alexander. 2 minutes to go in the half. SGA with Wemby in his way. Outside they go to Holmgren, who refeeds SGA at the top. 5 to shoot. 1 dribble, bounce pass to the right, extra pass corner. Wemby gets the perimeter block on the Holmgren 3-point attempt. That's Wemby's second block of game two. Here's Castle gliding in, had it blocked away. Hartenstein that time defending. SGA front court, Hartenstein to the baseline drive, and a foul. And Victor Wembanyama wants them to challenge the foul as Holmgren went up for the shot.
1: I don't know. They got to be 100% correct to use the challenge right here. They have enough time, but I don't think Mitch Johnson is going to challenge.
0: Right or wrong, it would be the last challenge. They've already had one successful.
1: They're going to challenge.
0: It will be the third Wemby foul pending the challenge, and he reluctantly, Mitch Johnson, twirls the fingers, and they will use their final challenge to keep Wembanyama from avoiding a third foul if they're correct.
1: Well, I'll tell you what, they have rolled the dice twice in the first half to keep Wemby from getting the foul. That's a mistake by Wemby. Stephon Castle is screaming at the officials because he thought he was fouled on the last attempt going to the basket. Tony Brothers saying that they're challenging the foul call. But Steph Castle's got to calm down. Wemby, there's no excuse for that. Whether this challenge goes his way or not, he's got two fouls. There's a minute and a half to go in the first half. He can't risk another foul trying to block the Chet Holmgren play inside.
0: P.J. Carlissimo's instant analysis. 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Mark Testacher, P.J. Carlissimo, George Sedano with you from Oklahoma City. A minute 34 to go, first half. The third foul on Wemby is being challenged, and we've got a review above head. Slowed down as Holmgren goes up. I don't know if I can tell from that replay.
1: What do you call that overhead? That was the overhead look.
0: From on top of the basket rim, on top of the backboard. That was a hard look that we just got there. They've got an array of angles on the multitude of screens here inside of Paycom Center.
1: Tyler Ford in the replay center. He's on headphones in Secaucus. Tony Brothers and Josh Tiven talking to Tyler right now. I tell you what, they're going to take a bunch of looks at this because this is an enormous call.
0: I just got a great look on the NBC monitor for the first time, and I think it was all ball. Unless they said he hit the left hand, it looked like Wemby's hand was right in between the two hands of Chet Holmgren holding the ball going up. But either way, yes, Wemby would still have two fouls or would go back to two fouls, but it would be the final challenge.
1: Who has the ball, Kesty?
5: After review, the ball is blocked clean by San Antonio. Therefore, there is no foul on the play. San Antonio had imminent possession. Therefore, they will receive the ball on the sideline. Because it was their second challenge, they lose their timeout, and they have no more challenges for the game.
0: I hope they change that rule in the future. I think if you get your challenges right, you should be able to get another one until you get it wrong.
1: I would agree with you, but how about the two challenges that Mitch Johnson his second row have come up with to save Victor Wembanyama twice from a foul? Chet Holmgren shaking his head. He continues to struggle, Kesty. Monday night and so far tonight have not been Chet Holmgren's finest hours.
0: And against San Antonio, not just this year, but in his 10 career games, he really has not had a lot of production against Wembanyama and the Spurs.
1: Still has his two fouls, and Hartenstein and Wemby still hooked up.
0: Down nine, Harper drives up top. Wemby a three on its way, missed and caromed, controlled by Oklahoma City. Shai Gilgeous-Alexander will bring it up with a minute 15 to go in the half. Thunder with a nine-point lead. Drives into the lane. Wemby cuts him off down low. Up top, Holmgren drives. Gets to the baseline cutting. Hartenstein and throws it down.
1: Normally, Wemby would have tried to block that. Intelligent move, letting Isaiah Hartenstein dunk it.
0: 60 first half points for the Thunder. They lead by 11, matching their largest lead. Pass to the corner. Harrison Barnes three. No good. Wemby with one arm ridden to the top of the post, got the rebound, and then he got fouled by Hartenstein with 47.1 seconds to go here in this half. Over the limit are the Thunder, and Wemby's going to shoot two.
1: It's a big shot. Harrison Barnes, who has struggled recently, but he's been so good throughout his career. You know the Spurs bench was just hoping to see HB get going.
0: Victor Wembanyama, who had the 41-point outing in game one, limited to 5 points. Here in the first half of game two, his first free throw is in. Alex Caruso, Isaiah Joe getting set to check in for the Thunder.
1: Mitch Johnson would love to get Wemby out of the game for a defensive possession, but he's shooting the free throws. He can't get him out. Wemby's got to be careful, Kesty, this defensive possession, which sets up, by the way, for a very perfect two-for-one opportunity for OKC.
0: Almost exactly double the 24-second shot clock, 47.1 left. Wemby free throw good. Spurs back within nine. 60-51 Thunder.
1: OKC would want to run some time off the clock and then put the ball in Shai Gilgeous-Alexander's hands.
0: A.J. Mitchell, second-year man, now will drive against Vassell. Gets into the free-throw line, puts it up, and puts it in! An accelerated move into the painted area and hit the contested J.
1: And created the two-for-one opportunity.
0: 28 seconds to go in the half, 10 seconds difference, 11-point lead Thunder. Champagne to Harper is riding along that half-court stripe. Wemby sets a high screen. Didn't see him on the roll. Now Harper's going to drive with seven. Stops, fades, jumper, no. Tap and controlled by Harrison Barnes. Shot clock off. Champagne almost took the shot, and it's a foul against Champagne, knocking down Joe.
1: Champagne knocked the three down. They got Harrison Barnes pushing off. He made a good play getting the offensive rebound. I didn't see it, whether it was a flop or a screen. Oh, boy, I'll tell you what, that's a tough call.
0: Isaiah Joe is coming around Barnes, and the next thing you know, Isaiah Joe kind of throws himself to the ground.
1: And Champagne made the three also. That's a tough call against San Antonio. Mitch Johnson finally does get Victor out for this last defensive possession. No foul to give for San Antonio.
0: They got to go to the rim here, don't they? 7 seconds to go, up 11. Out to Shea Gilgeous-Alexander. Spins, had it knocked away, still has it. 1 second to go. They're not going to get a shot off. And the Spurs defense, again, frustrating the two-time MVP. But it's the Thunder leading by 11 here at halftime.
1: Turnovers have been the difference. 13 turnovers for 16 points. San Antonio just not taking care of the ball. That is the difference in the reemergence of the MVP, Shea Gilgeous-Alexander.
0: 11 of his 15 points came in the second quarter, and we are halfway home in game number two. Spurs took the opener in double overtime, and here at halftime in game two, OKC 62, San Antonio 51. Let's turn it over to Chris Villani in the studio. Here's the AutoZone halftime report.
16: Thank you very much, Kesty. Yeah, defense, the name of the game for Oklahoma City, forcing those 13 San Antonio turnovers, building an 11-point lead, 62-51. Oklahoma City with the advantage. Big second quarter for Shea Gilgeous-Alexander. 15 points, 5 assists for him midway through, and it's been a struggle for Victor Wembanyama. The Spurs coming off that 41-point, 24-rebound performance in Game 1. Just 7 first-half points and 5 rebounds, 3 turnovers as well for Wemby, as the Spurs staring at an 11-point deficit. OKC looking to even up this best-of-7 series at a game apiece midway through at Paycom Center. 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I'm Chris Villani. Coming up next on the AutoZone halftime report, how do the Mavericks turn the page after a coaching change? 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
16: I'm Chris Villani. 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Spurs have a one-game lead in the Western Conference Finals. OKC looking to even things up. Held the Spurs to just 5 of 16 from beyond the arc in the first 24 minutes and forced 13 turnovers, leading to 16 points, building up a double-digit advantage as they look for a split at home and what would be only their second win against the Spurs in their 7th contest. Well, Jason Kidd and the Mavericks have parted ways after 5 seasons. Maverick success under Jason Kidd came pretty much before they traded Luka Doncic. February 2nd, 2025. That's your line of demarcation. Prior to that trade, Mavericks had a 56% winning percentage under Kidd. Went to the finals. After the trade, they won just 34% of their game. So the Mavericks will try to move on. Did get the number one pick in Cooper Flagg. And earlier I had a chance to talk with Christian Clark, who covers the Mavericks for The Athletic. And I asked him, why did Dallas ultimately decide they had to make a change from Jason Kidd?
2: The Mavericks, you know, when they hired Masai Ujiri to come in and be the president and kind of do a cleanup job, one thing that I think, he made clear, if I'm going to do this, I'm going to have full autonomy. And I think that was kind of the conditions of Masai Ujiri taking this job in Dallas. I'm going to just do what I see fit here. And Masai Ujiri took these last 2 weeks and evaluated a lot of different things in the organization and sat down with Jason Kidd a couple of times and ultimately decided we need to make this change. And it wasn't just head coach either, by the way. It was a number of members of the coaching staff. Changes affected the analytics staff, the scouting department. So really, to me, this is Masai Ujiri, crafting the Mavericks in his image. The phrasing he used today to explain the moves was, I felt like we needed a clean slate.
16: It's hard not to continue to think about the blast radius here from the Luka trade. I mean, the first pick eases the sting a bit, but how are folks feeling about trading this 30-point game guy less than a year after they took the team to the finals?
2: Yeah, there was intense anger and hurt and sadness. I think, the fan reaction to the trade was a big reason why Nico Harrison got fired in November. I think there was still some fan anger at Jason Kidd. Jason's position was, I was not a part of the process. I was not involved in the trade at all. I don't know that everyone believed him. All the key players connected to the trade are not with the Mavericks anymore. So, I think the Masai hiring and the things they've done since then is about moving on. And I think fans are ready to move on too.
16: Well, the Mavericks will look to move on and speak.
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1: I'm Chris Villani. Halftime at Paycom Center at Oklahoma City Thunder lead the Spurs 62-51. Well, entering Tuesday night, teams trailing by 22 points or more in the fourth quarter of a playoff game had one win and 594 losses over the last 30 years. It's now two victories after the Knicks came from behind and knocked off the Cavaliers in game one of that series. Cleveland big man Evan Mobley spoke with ESPN Radio's Vanessa Richardson about trying to bounce back.
2: Here with Evan Mobley. Evan, what was kind of the message in the locker room after the game?
3: We got to get the next one. That's always is the message. Anytime you go into the playoffs, you got to move on to the next. So,
2: still a lot of series left. How do you mentally turn the page?
3: We've done this before. 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
2: You were fantastic and made a big impact defensively, which is, of course, nothing new for you. What did you learn that you can take into tomorrow's game?
3: Just keep doing the same things I've been doing all playoffs, honestly. 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
2: One positive, you had a really balanced scoring sheet. A lot of guys made an impact when you look at that box score. How can that collective effort help you get a game to win?
3: We're playing good basketball the whole game, last game, besides the fourth. So we just do that again and just maintain that lead and finish strong.
2: Thanks, Evan.
3: Appreciate it.
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1: I'm Chris Villani. The Thunder take an 11-point lead on the Spurs into the start of the third quarter in Oklahoma City. We go back out there right now. Once again, our crew with the call with George Sedano and PJ Carlissimo. Here's Mark Kestisher.
13: All right, Chris, thank you very much. An impressive first half. PJ Carlissimo in the first half for OKC. And more importantly, with Shai Gilgeous-Alexander finally getting going, 11 of his 15 points coming in that second quarter.
14: Yeah, Shai Gilgeous-Alexander offensively took the game over, but San Antonio 0-for-6 from the three-point line and 8 turnovers in the second quarter. That's been the difference in the game. The turnovers by San Antonio and Shai Gilgeous-Alexander playing like SGA that we know. Steph Castle's been extremes. He's got 16 points. He's the leading scorer in the game, but he's got 5 turnovers, and those turnovers, 13 turnovers have led to 16 OKC points. You just can't turn it over the way they did. Somehow they dodged a bullet with all the turnovers on Monday, but not tonight.
13: One of the stories we're following, we did not see J-Dub Jalen Williams in the second quarter. George Sedano, what do you have?
15: Guys, Jalen Williams, who exited in the second quarter, is still in the back at the moment. He is not starting the second half. Cason Wallace is starting. Our Tim McMahon is reporting that he's getting treatment on his left hamstring. That's the same hamstring he injured in game 2 against Phoenix in the first round, guys.
13: Appreciate that. And no J-Dub to open up this third quarter as Luke Dort has it, dribbling to the free throw line. Now pulls the jumper and hits it to open quarter number 3.
14: Luke Dort got him going to start the game. He does it again in the third quarter. Gets the last point, bench points, 28-10 in favor of OKC. It was only 15-10 after the first quarter. 13-zip in the second quarter.
13: Led by Cason Wallace, who's starting the second half. Here's Wembanyama spinning in the high post and knocking down the jumper. Victor Wembanyama only had 7 points in the first half. He would have had 4 fouls if we didn't have a challenge system. He has 2. Hartenstein has it inside, outside. Holmgren, his 3 off target. It was short. Nearly saved on the end line by Dort, and it goes out of bounds.
14: Chet Holmgren has really struggled for OKC. It hasn't mattered so far tonight, but he needs to get on track in this series.
13: 64-53, Oklahoma City, just underway third quarter. Dylan Harper puts it on the deck, glides hard to the rim, goes to the left hand and lays it in. 10 points for the rookie, made all-rookie first team earlier tonight. Back within 9 is San Antonio. SGA penetrating, gets hassled, gives it up. Hartenstein to Dort, now back to SGA on the left. Castle, really good defender on him, putting a hand in his chest, 5 to shoot. SGA now driving on him, dumps it down low, Wallace, 2 to shoot. Pass Hartenstein, puts it up high over Wemby and knocks home the 10-footer.
14: What OKC is doing well tonight, they're not just settling for off-balance shots. When Wemby confronts them and they don't have anything, they're passing the ball to a more open teammate, so they're getting better looks. They forced up so many shots in uncomfortable situations on Monday, and it really hurt them.
13: Steph Castle trying to penetrate the free throw line, just got fouled. Shai Gilgeous-Alexander picks up his 2nd non-shooting foul. Dylan Harper inbounds from the side. Into Castle, nearly 2 minutes gone, third quarter. Down 11 is San Antonio. Castle to Champagne, has daylight, takes a 3 off the iron. No. Wembanyama, the long offensive rebound, but hit in the head, no whistle. Backs up, takes a 3, and knocks it home. And barks his displeasure for not getting a foul called before he drained the triple.
14: Yes. San Antonio offensively has been very good, but they're not getting any stops at this end, Kesty.
13: SGA against Castle, had it poked away, got it back. Harassed again by Castle. Hits Cason Wallace, drives, gives to Hartenstein, the lefty push shot missed, got his own rebound with one hand, shoveled it outside. Into the corner, Wallace, his 3, no good. Long rebound, Wembanyama with Hartenstein riding on
14: finally
13: his back.
14: Finally a stop for San Antonio. They've scored virtually every time.
13: Here's the pass for Wemby, fouled by Hartenstein, was trying to chase him down the post. And let's check in with George Sedano.
15: Guys, I have an update on Jalen Williams. Left hamstring tightness will not return.
13: Thank you, George. That's big news. Looked like that hamstring at least. I remember Reggie Miller, you were watching the TV tape from NBC and thought he saw something at the end of game 1.
14: Yeah, he did, and he was correct. And I'll tell you what, that's a big call there because Isaiah Hartenstein has been mugging.
13: Yes.
14: Victor Wembanyama the entire second quarter, and he's gotten away with it. And it looked to me like Wemby was getting frustrated, and I thought he might get himself in foul trouble. He's going to welcome Wemby, Vic Hartenstein being on the bench for a little bit.
13: Wemby has it, gives it out to Vassell, and he drains a three. Devin Vassell, and the Spurs are within 5 points. 66-61. Hartenstein on the bench with four. Jay Will, Jalen Williams, the healthier of the Jalen Williams on the floor for OKC. Now to Dort, Kayson Wallace from the left. Drive, sends it out to Jay Will. The big man three on its way, rattled out, and rebounded by Harper, poked away by Wallace. Momentarily, San Antonio has it. Harper on his horse. Jay Will fell down. Harper went right past him, scored the layup. Timeout called by Mark Daigneault, who wants to argue the call with Josh Tiven. Jalen Williams ended up on the deck. Mark Daigneault asking all three officials separately how neither saw the contact. We're getting a look at the replay. Wemby put a right shoulder into him. Jay Will went down, but there was no whistle.
14: These guys are just jumping in front of him, though. They're not even letting him run up and down the floor. That can't be an offensive foul all the time. I understand what Mark Daigneault is saying, but the bigger problem, San Antonio started out the second half 5-for-7 from the field.
13: 12-4 run to open the third quarter. Timeout, 8:42 to go in the third. Thunder 66, Spurs 63. 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
13: DJ Carlosimo, George Sedano, I'm Mark Kestisher. What a start for San Antonio, 12-2 here in the third.
14: Yeah, 5-for-6 from the field. To me.

0: more importantly, Kesty, two things. Victor's gotten going. He's got five of those 12 points, and they've made two of the three threes. They can't win this game without shooting a better percentage from the three-point line, and they have to take care of the ball, which has really been a challenge. I know it's only been a couple of minutes, but they haven't turned it over yet in the second half.
1: Big news. 8:40 to go in the third. Kaysen Wallace blows into the front court. Wemby creeps at him on the perimeter. Now a drive to the free throw line and a pass out to the left. McCain. Jared McCain nearly lost his balance. Turns, now attacks the rim, and Wemby. Layup is missed. Loose ball picked up by Dort. Fresh 14. Dort's got it. Lifts for three. Missed it off the side iron, and Wemby's got the rebound. Eighth rebound for Victor Wembanyama.
0: 2 for 7, OKC to start the half.
1: Wemby's going to pull for three and hits another one. His second triple of the third quarter has tied the game at 66. This is a 15-2 run for San Antonio after Lou Dort made an early bucket. Jalen Williams left alone in the corner, answers with a triple. Two big men shooting triples at each other.
0: Well, the corners are wide open because the Spurs are helping out. They refuse to let SGA penetrate.
1: Victor taking Jay Will off the bounce. Pass to Sell. Corner three's good. San Antonio heating up from three-point land.
0: Really important. 4 for 5 to start the third quarter.
1: 69-69 score. 7.5 to go, third quarter. Jay Will, Jalen Williams on top, Lou Dort. They work it toward Jay Will, and now passes and is knocked out of bounds. Tried to find Jared McCain in that deep corner.
0: Dylan Harper has such good hands. He gets his so many deflections just by reaching out in the passing lanes. He's in the right spot, and he's active with both hands.
1: Alex Crusoe in for OKC. Kaysen Wallace out. Inbound, Shai Gilgeous-Alexander. Now finds Caruso on the top for three, and he hits. Alex Caruso, 3 for 3 tonight.
0: Restoring some order for OKC.
1: 72-69 Thunder coming up on 7 minutes to go in the third. Wemby has it on top against Jay Will. Off the bounce, drive, gets high in the air using the glass, miss, but grabs it with a right hand and flushes it. All in one motion, Wemby with the putback slam. San Antonio within one. Caruso reverses the ball. Now Dort drives baseline, leaves it for Caruso. Blocked by Wemby, and Wemby knocked down. A foul against OKC. What a start to the third quarter for Victor Wembanyama. 10 points, 4 boards, 2 triples, 2 assists, and a block shot.
0: God thinks it was a flop. I don't think it was a flop. Lou Dort is so physical, you can pretty much bank if Lou Dort's involved in the play, there's some contact. Alex Caruso may have gone at Victor one time too many.
1: Jay Will, they get him for the foul, Jalen Williams. This will be San Antonio ball with 6:44 to go. Here in the third quarter, 72-71, Thunder lead precarious right now, just one. They led by 13. Harper driving Mitchell, pass to the corner. Castle three, a miss. SGA, weak side rebound. Shai Gilgeous-Alexander harassed into the front court by Champagne. Knocked down to the deck by Champagne, who will pick up the personal foul.
0: Tell you what, Julian Champagne was on the side. SGA, as he often does, puts a defender on his hip. When he gets that, you're in trouble.
1: So that was Lou Dort who picked up the foul previously, not Jalen Williams, who's now on the bench. Jay Will, the bigger of the two. J-Dub, if you're joining us, left in the first quarter. Left hamstring issues.
0: And not going to return, according to our George Sedano.
1: 6:23 to go in the third. Inbounds SGA. Ball out of his hands to Holmgren. Skips it over the right to Russo. And he buries a three to put the Thunder up 4.
0: And looks back at the San Antonio bench, because that was from the right corner, just in front of the Spurs bench.
1: 13 for Caruso. Here's the drive. Castle hangs and puts it in with a right hand.
0: Oh, man, I'll tell you what. With Kyrie Irving now on the shelf and Steph Curry hurt most of this year, I don't know a guard that finishes better than Steph Castle at the rim.
1: Seeing a lot of it here in the postseason as well. 2-point Thunder lead. Ball in the hands of Shai Gilgeous-Alexander. 8 to shoot. 5:40 to go. Goes to his right, finds his spot, and knocks down the mid-range J.
0: Dylan Harper and Wemby didn't communicate well. Dillon left him alone for a split second instead of staying with him.
1: 17 for SGA, his first hit of the third quarter. Here's Dillon. Harper drives inside. SGA with the weak side block, and Harper is down on the deck, grabbing toward that right hamstring on the other end. A miss by OKC and a grab by Wembanyama.
0: Jared McCain has got to get a little more under control, as does Steph Castle.
1: Harper is up, and he's jogging into the front court. Here down floor, a three-pointer missed by OKC's Jared McCain. Long rebound tapped out to him. Five minutes to go in the third.
0: Another Castle turnover, Kesty.
1: 77-73, OKC whirling into the lane. SGA misses, and now we've got Holmgren knocked to the deck, and Harper commits the foul, and I don't know if that...
0: Got two guys on their back.
1: Yeah, and Harper dealt with that right hammy. I thought he was grabbing back toward his hammy a few plays ago, being helped up by Devin Vassell. Holmgren is up. The foul is called on Chet Holmgren. Keep our eye on Harper as he heads to the bench. So does Victor Wembanyama, who looks like he's gassed again.
0: You got a lot of gas players out there right now.
1: Second foul on Holmgren.
0: Been a challenge.
1: And we know that'll be an OKC challenge because San Antonio does not have any.
0: Well, I'm saying challenge. I don't see the green light yet, but they... Mark Dagnall's twirling his hand.
1: Sometimes that green light comes late. We'll keep an eye out for it. Right now the officials are...
0: Maybe just a review, not a challenge.
1: 4:50 to go here in the third. We'll update you when we come back. Oklahoma City 77, San Antonio 73.
2: On Oklahoma City. The player's been challenged by Oklahoma City.
1: There you go. We will get an OKC challenge. This is the Western Conference Finals on ESPN Radio and the ESPN app presented by Gusto.
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1: Back in Oklahoma City, 4:50 to go, third quarter. We just had an Oklahoma City challenge on the Chet Holmgren foul, and it's an unsuccessful challenge, so neither team will have a challenge the rest of the way. It was rebounded by Dillon Harper, so it'll be San Antonio ball. Holmgren with his second foul. And let's check in with George Sedano.
12: Guys, Dillon Harper for the Spurs after that collision is headed to the locker room. Back to you, Kesty.
1: Appreciate it. Dillon Harper back at the locker room. J-Dub, the all-star Jalen Williams, will not return to this game. First quarter went down, apparent left hamstring. And now we get NBC showing us Harper jogging back toward the bench area and then was turned around and sent back to the locker room.
0: They want to get a look at that injury and make sure Carter Bryant in, Keldon Johnson.

0: Nice move by Chet Holmgren. He changed direction at the last minute, planted his right foot, went to the left of the rim, and even though he got fouled, he finished the play.
1: Second foul on Keldon Johnson. Holmgren has 7 points. He had 8 in totality in game one. Free throw up and in. 3-point play, and the lead is 8.
0: Yeah, Kesty, exactly what we said at the end of the first half. Spurs worked so hard to get themselves back in the game. They need to consolidate that. They've let OKC take control again.
1: And the non-Wemby minutes have been good for OKC in both games so far. Here's Vassell to the free throw line. Jumper good. Devin Vassell all net back within 5.
0: Well, he is so good with the mid-range. When you run him off the three-point line, he can finish in the mid-range.
1: He's got 13. Here's SGA against the rookie Carter Bryant. Stayed in front momentarily. Now fell down. Jumper's up and good. SGA had the open space and he cans it.
0: He literally spun Carter Bryant around. Carter Bryant had his back to SGA when he made that shot.
1: 8-point lead. Castle gets deep, past Cornett, through his hands, turnover San Antonio. That is their 15th of game two. 3 minutes to go in the third quarter, 85-77. SGA drives, gives to Holmgren, goes up strong and slams it on the baseline drive. Timeout San Antonio. Holmgren coming alive, and it's a 10-point lead for the Thunder.
0: Mitch Johnson is really upset, and it's not just because Wemby's on the bench that this is happening. They're breaking down their coverage on the ball. That's what enabled Chet Holmgren 2 consecutive plays to get all the way to the rim. Carter Bryant got spun around, and right there, it was slow rotating. Holmgren gets a dunk. A 3-point play and then a dunk.
1: To make the lead, 87-77, Oklahoma City, 2:56 to play, third quarter, timeout, San Antonio, Mark Kestisher, P.J. Carlesimo, George Sedano, our entire ESPN radio crew, John McDaney is our producer, Dave Sniff, our engineer, and let's check in with George.
2: Guys, Devin Vassell in this first huddle, adamant, yelling at his teammates, guys, we got to get back, we can't just let them go as they please, and then Mitch Johnson came in right into the huddle and just echoed those sentiments, Kesty.
1: Appreciate that, Vassell, one of the veterans on this team with Keldon Johnson, two of the longest tenured Spurs, while the young guys have come through the draft to put this team 60-plus wins.
0: Well, it was defensive breakdowns, though. Like, it's easy to say, well, Victor's on the bench. They're taking advantage of that. Yes, they are. But the reason they're taking advantage is defensive breakdowns. It's not Luke Kornet not protecting the rim. It's the perimeter players getting beat by their matchups.
1: Shai Gilgeous-Alexander and Chet Holmgren have scored the last 12 points for Oklahoma City. Just joining us, Jalen Williams, J-Dub, did not play since the midway part of the first quarter. Left hamstring. Wemby checking in for the Spurs.
0: And Harrison Barnes. That shows you how upset Mitch Johnson is with his young guys. And Jordan McLaughlin. He is not like the perimeter defense. This is not as long a rest as he had hoped for with Wemby. Came back to him much sooner than he wanted.
1: A lot of backcourt pressure on that inbound to McLaughlin, who's just getting across the timeline now against A.J. Mitchell. Spurs down 10, under 3 minutes to go in the third. Harrison Barnes has it on the right, and Alex Caruso is right up in his grill. Now takes him off the bounce, down the lane, puts it up, got the whistle. Shot won't go. Harrison Barnes, the 14th-year veteran, will go to the free throw line.
0: Yeah, everything but put it in. A really good drive by HB, but he was unable to finish at the rim.
1: Barnes, who's been an iron man throughout the years, his long streak of consecutive game played ended in March as he hits the first of two. Of course, was on that Golden State Warriors championship team of 2015. Another free throw coming for Harrison Barnes with 2:40 on the clock here in the third. In Oklahoma City, drains both. San Antonio now down 8. 87-79 Thunder.
0: It was 11 at the quarter. The Spurs got back in it. They let OKC open the gap again.
1: Caruso high lob. Holmgren with the alley-oop. That lob had to be so high to get over Wembanyama, and it did.
0: Alex waited till Wemby came to play him, and he lobbed it up about 14 feet to Chet Holmgren.
1: Holmgren 7 of his 12 here in this third quarter. 10-point lead Thunder. Here's Wemby putting a shoulder into Holmgren twice.

0: pass to McLaughlin. His three is good. Jordan McLaughlin with a triple.
1: Jordan McLaughlin is going to earn himself some more playing time with the De'Aaron Fox absence and how well he's playing.
0: Back to a seven-point game. Thunder lead 89-82. 1:50 to go in the third. Caruso has it. Finds A.J. Mitchell down low for the easy reverse layup. Great find by Caruso.
1: They're putting Alex Caruso at the free throw line like it's the middle of a zone. And even though it's man-to-man, he's creating.
0: 39 bench points for OKC. Champagne drives, puts it up, puts it in over Jared McCain.
1: Problems are not the offensive end for San Antonio. The problems are the defensive end. Kesty, they've given up 91 points already.
0: Wide open corner three. Off the side rim, Wemby the rebound, McCain the miss. And 91-84, Oklahoma City. Wemby passes ahead. Here's Champagne. Explodes toward the rim. And going up, trying to block it, was SGA, and a whistle and a foul on the two-time MVP.
1: Good play by Julian Champagne. Spurs doing a good job hanging in. Right now, Harrison Barnes and Jordan McLaughlin have settled this team down. Good subs in there by Mitch Johnson. He was really upset with his frontline wings, the way they were playing defense.
0: That's why you have those guys all year long, and they're also guys that know if they don't play minutes for a few games, you could still expect veteran job on the floor coming in as the first of two free throws is missed by Champagne. 1:11 on the clock here in the third. Caruso heads to the bench. Cason Wallace checks in. Alex 13 off the bench. He'd been great here in this third quarter as well. He's got six. Second free throw, good. Champagne splitting the pair.
1: 37-12 bench points in favor of OKC.
0: 91-85, the score. OKC leads. Three from the corner, not there. Rebounded by San Antonio. Here's McLaughlin into the front court, only down six, trying to have the lead. Vassell does, hitting a triple, leaning into the three, and the lead is down to three.
1: How about these two teams, Kesty?
0: Be some Western Conference Finals. We went double overtime in game one. 9-2 Spurs run here. We're under a minute to go in the third.
1: Vassell and SGA wrestling at the free throw line.
0: A.J. Mitchell lost it. Turnover OKC. Wemby with it. He can't hang on. Collision as Wemby went colliding on the ground. He took down two Thunder. Foul's going to be on Victor Wembanyama, his third. SGA appears okay. Cason Wallace, a little slow getting up, helped up as well.
1: Devin Vassell's telling Wemby, just slow down a little bit. They created the turnover. They had a three-on-two fast break. Wemby tried to get a little too fancy. Cason Wallace, the best in the league at creating steals, ran him down.
0: We had a football reference earlier. That was like bowling for dollars. Wemby went sliding, and he could have taken down five pins with him.
1: Exactly.
0: He took down two. There's SGA driving, fading to his right. Jumper's good. The two-time MVP drilling a 20-footer. Five-point lead, 24 for SGA. Pass for the rolling Barnes. Off his hand, turnover San Antonio. Shot clock's off, 15 seconds to go in the third.
1: Two big turnovers, consecutive possessions for the Spurs.
0: Shot or the clock at 10. McCain near half court gives it up to Shea Gilgeous-Alexander. He's doubled. Pass McCain, right side three. It's good with 4.7 left in the quarter.
1: They got time. They got to get the ball in.
0: McLaughlin has it with three. Half court with two. Three-point line with one. Gets off a shot. No good. And Oklahoma City will take an eight-point lead to the fourth quarter, trying to get in the win column here in the conference finals.
1: San Antonio had the ball down three and a fast break opportunity. Two consecutive turnovers. They've done a pretty good job recently, and then the turnovers bit them again. That allows OKC to get it back up to 8 points.
0: SGA, 24 points to lead all scorers. Thunder 96, Spurs 88. We head to the fourth. 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
11: I'm Chris Villani. 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
0: Alex into the front court. 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
0: Appreciate it, Chris. And PJ Carlissimo, San Antonio shot the ball well in the third quarter, but right now find themselves down 8.
1: Kesty, how about for the game? They're 50-40-90. Yeah. They're 50 from the field, 44 from three, 94 from the free throw line. But OKC's 52 from the field, 40 also from the free throw line. The difference is the turnovers. 17 turnovers to only 8 for OKC, 23 points off turnovers.
0: Big difference, two bench points, 42-17 in favor of OKC.
1: Great point.
0: Spurs have it to start, pass down low. Castle waits for traffic to clear patiently and puts it up and in.
1: How about the pass by Wemby from outside the three-point line to Steph Castle?
0: How about Wemby only had 10 touches first half, had 10 in the third quarter. Isaiah Joe jump pass swatted away by Wemby. It's loose. Hartenstein has it. Feeds the corner. Three-pointer missed. McCain. Champagne with the board. 96-90. Thunder's lead. A precarious 6. They feed Wemby. Fades on a 3. Missed it from the left. Rebound. McCain has it for OKC. Jared McCain into the front court to Hartenstein. Behind the back, give to McCain. Cuts from the top, free throw line. Dribbles to his right. Goes to Hartenstein, baseline right. Puts it on the deck. He's going to attack Wemby. Middle of the lane. Pass outside with 8, McCain. 5 to shoot. McCain on the left. Step back, 3. It's on its way. No good. Rebounded by Champagne.
1: McCain is a very confident player.
0: Castle will bring it into the front court. San Antonio riding with 3 of their starters here early in the fourth quarter. Castle, Wemby, and Champagne. Here's Castle on the drive against Mitchell. Takes him down deep, puts it off the window, and puts it in. A strong 2 for Steph Castle.
1: I'll tell you, as good as the OKC wing defenders are, and they're among, if not the best, in the league, they can't deal with Steph Castle's strength.
0: He's up to 20 points now. Spurs within 4. Isaiah Joe lost the handle. Now gets by Wemby. Pass outside Caruso. 7 to shoot, into the corner. Three-pointer, Joe missed. Offensive rebound, nearly grabbed by Hartenstein, knocked away, but OKC has it. 12 to shoot, outside 3. Good, Jared McCain on the extra opportunity, and the Thunder bench delivers again. Now a whistle as San Antonio is bringing the ball up. Harrison Barnes got hit by Isaiah Joe, who'll pick up his third personal foul.
1: Offensive rebounds, both teams have capitalized. 13 offensive rebounds for the Spurs, 11 for OKC. Part of that is fatigue, Kesty, just running down these rebounds. They're not getting rebounds at the rim, they're getting them on the bounce.
0: Inbound to Wemby, feeds Castle. Very physical game as Champagne has it, back to Castle. Right side Barnes trying to get to Wemby. Wemby sets the screen. Cross-court pass. Mitchell with the interception.
1: Another turnover.
0: Down floor, McCain drives Castle to the rim. Layup not there. Well defended. He wanted a whistle. None given.
1: There's that confidence I'm talking about for McCain.
0: Wemby on the deck. Gets by Hartenstein. Puts it up. No. And gets the hand up and taps it in. Another rebound for Wemby.
1: He's got such a knack. Even though he drives in and gets behind the board, he reaches back and gets the rebound.
0: 19 points, 14 boards, Wembanyama. San Antonio back within 5, 9:20 to go. Hartenstein push shot over Wemby, off target this time. Castle secures it for San Antonio.
1: Mark Dagnall doesn't like the non-SGA minutes. MVP sitting right in front of us waiting to go back in.
0: Castle to Barnes, who hits the three. Harrison Barnes with a triple, and the Spurs are only down 2. Timeout Thunder with 9:05 to go.
1: HB had a turnover, but he bounced back with the three. Spurs, no surprise, right back in it.
0: You mentioned those non-SGA minutes. Another good quarter start for San Antonio. 9.
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11: Poll question ahead of game 2. We asked you who is going to be in the zone tonight, and majority of you said Victor Wembanyama. Why not? After that 41-point, 24-rebound performance in game number 1. Bit of a slow start for Wemby, but a strong second half. He's got 12 points and 9 rebounds after the break. 19 and 14 for the game to go with 6 assists and 4 blocks. Filling up the stat sheet, he's got his team within 2. Let's get it back to Paycom Center once again with George Sedano and PJ Carlissimo. Here's Mark Kestisher.
0: All right, Chris and George, you were listening in on that Oklahoma City huddle.
19: Yeah, the most notable thing, Kesty and PJ, was that as soon as they got up from the huddle, Mark Daigneault grabbed Isaiah Hartenstein and talked to him about the pick and roll coverage

0: versus San Antonio's offense. So something to keep an eye on, guys.
1: Keep an eye on that one. And San Antonio's offense rolling here, especially from three in the second half.
2: 4 for 6 from the field to start the fourth quarter. 1 for 2 from three. But more importantly, 7 for 11. We got to go to casino tonight, Kesty. 7 for 11, the Spurs from the three-point line in the second half.
1: Victor Wembanyama has 3 triples tonight. Double-double with 19 and 14. SGA is on the floor out of the timeout. He got fouled by Steph Castle right before he got across the half-court line. Very, very overly aggressive defense by Steph.
2: Well, I'll tell you what, he was going to slip and wasn't there. Kesty, get back to Jared McCain. I'll tell you what, I love his confidence, but the young guy is 3 for 13 from the field, 2 for 8 from the three-point line. He's not going to back down. That's his DNA.
1: He's got it right now as he brings it into the front court. McCain, we're under 9 minutes to play. Thunder hanging on to a two-point lead. Now Castle aggressively defending McCain, who ends up on the deck, lost his balance. Castle jumps on him to tie it up. McCain wanted a foul, but Castle, I think that was good defense by Steph Castle that time, and they'll jump it up.
2: It was definitely good defense, and if Steph Castle controls this tip, that will be another turnover for OKC. They're not approaching San Antonio, but you can't afford turnovers in the fourth quarter.
1: McCain arguing that he was fouled. Steph kind of bodied him, and then Castle backed away, and McCain fell. Carl Lane will send it skyward momentarily. Free throw to our right. Tip by McCain, coming out toward us and saved by SGA. 9 to shoot. The MVP passes to the corner. McCain drives through the lane, stops, free throw line. Barnes all over him, 3 to shoot. Gets rid of it. Caruso got to check the clock with 1. Chucks it for 3. Missed it. Rebound contested. High up in the air. And a loose ball foul against San Antonio. Keldon Johnson with that ball dangerously up in the air for both teams to grab, and the foul's going to be on the Spurs.
2: Keldon Johnson usually comes up with loose balls, but Cason Wallace beat him to that one.
1: Third foul on Johnson, side out of bounds, Oklahoma City. 8:28 to go to SGA, fires to Hartenstein, outside Wallace for 3. And he bags it! Cason Wallace been big off the bench tonight.
2: Isaiah Hartenstein is such an excellent passing big man.
1: Fourth triple for Wallace. Thunder lead 102-97. Wemby's going to try another 3. He'll miss it from on top, and Wallace has the rebound for the Thunder. About to cross the 8-minute mark to go here in game 2. McCain behind the screen, 3. Off the backboard, hugs the rim and goes down. Jared McCain with the triple hit with a little help.
2: Banks it in. Are you kidding me?
1: 105-97 Thunder. Wemby, 2 big steps, free throw line. Pass to the corner. Keldon Johnson, 3. Overcooked it. SGA falling down. Comes up with the rebound.
2: All the OKC baskets, 3 of them in this quarter, are 3-point shots.
1: SGA fouled by Castle before the shot as he was falling down. Tried to author one to try to get to the line. Foul's going to be on Castle. And this will be side out of bounds for Oklahoma City. Steph Castle's third personal foul. Carter Bryant, Devin Vassell will come in. The veterans, Barnes and Keldon Johnson, to the San Antonio bench.
2: Every time San Antonio makes a run and appears like they're right back in it and maybe going to tie it up, the answer is there for OKC. They're out hustling the Spurs for offensive rebounds and loose balls.
1: OKC has rebuilt the lead to 8. Here's McCain, right side it goes. Caruso, left-hand dribble to the dotted line, leans in, got the whistle, shot no good. 2 free throws coming for Alex Caruso to try to make this a 10-point game once again. Julian Champagne picks up his second personal foul. Alex Caruso, part of this bench mob tonight. 51 bench points for the Oklahoma City Thunder. Caruso leading the bench brigade with 13, make it 14 as he hits the first of 2.
2: 52, is it now, Kesty? 52 to 20,
1: yes,
2: in bench points.
1: Caruso, McCain, and Wallace all in double figures. A.J. Mitchell has 8 points as well.
2: McCoo, Mitch Johnson's putting back on the floor.
1: We got Jordan McLaughlin back in.
2: Well, again, that's we've got no De'Aaron Fox and apparently no Dylan Harper.
1: Seen Dylan Harper for a bit as Caruso drains a pair of free throws. 10-point lead, Thunder, 107-97, 7:20 left.
2: Spurs are expending a lot of energy. This deficit goes up to 10. They work to get back in a really careless turnover. Cason Wallace was pressuring Steph Castle near the half-court line. Steph Castle tried to go behind his back, actually dribbled the ball in the backcourt for an over-and-back violation.
1: That is the eighth turnover for Stephon Castle, who's been brilliant, but he now has 19 turnovers in the Western Conference Finals. 10-point lead, Thunder, coming up on 7 minutes to go. Shai Gilgeous-Alexander drifts back, takes a three, in and out. Wemby can't get the rebound. McCain does. Refeeds SGA. Leaner for three is a miss. Rebound contended for. Hartenstein beat Wemby to it and is fouled on the floor.
2: Offensive rebounds and loose balls now. The recipe for the OKC Thunder. Even when they miss, they're out hustling the Spurs. Fatigue may be a bigger factor than we're realizing, Kesty. Here in the fourth quarter, San Antonio doesn't play as many people, did not play as many people on Monday, and they're playing without De'Aaron Fox. We see that evident in the turnovers. It's blatant how important it is for De'Aaron Fox to be there running this team. And now on top of that, you take Dylan Harper off the playlist for San Antonio. Might be too much to overcome.
1: Holmgren checks in for OKC. Alex Caruso headed to the bench. Isaiah Hartenstein has already hit the first of two free throws. Oklahoma City trying to make it a 12-point advantage. One more for iHeart on its way, and good. 10 straight points for the Thunder, trying to even the Western Conference Finals at one. 109-97. Spurs with it. Castle penetrates the three-point line. Ball ends up with Keldon Johnson. He's cut off by Holmgren on the baseline. Out to Wemby. He'll square for three. Rolls off the rim. No good. Rebound contested. Holmgren was going for it. Fouled from behind by Keldon Johnson. And as loud as it's been here in Oklahoma City all night in game two, they're revving up the decibels right now.
2: Well, I'll tell you what. This crowd was very, very apprehensive coming into this game and for most of the first half. They're kind of relieved now, and they're back being confident and positive about their Thunder.
1: These are the defending champs, but the San Antonio Spurs have come along real quickly for a young team as Holmgren's first free throw pops in and out, no good. And San Antonio hasn't even blinked against Oklahoma City this year. 6 times they've played, 5 times they have won. And they came here and took home court advantage away. Games 3 and 4 of this series will be in San Antonio, Texas. We'll have game 3 for you Friday night, 8 Eastern, here on ESPN Radio. And tomorrow night, game 2 in the East after that Knicks amazing comeback to beat the Cavaliers, 7:30 Eastern, ESPN Radio.
2: OKC, Kesty, 32 straight playoff games without losing back-to-back.
1: Wow. Been a while. Been a couple of years.
2: Knocking on the door again tonight.
1: Holmgren makes it a 13-point lead, matching the largest. Vassell catch and shoot three. Good for San Antonio. There's still a lot of time. 6.5 on the clock.
2: How about Devin Vassell in the second half?
1: Been tremendous. 110-100. Oklahoma City. Hartenstein lifted passes. Batted away by Wembanyama. Down floor pass, Keldon Johnson. Outside Castle tries a three and hits it. Back-to-back threes for San Antonio. They're only down 7.
2: Turnover hurts OKC. Trying to throw a lob over Victor is not the best recipe.
1: Yeah, good luck on that. Here's Holmgren, aggressive. Spins in the high post. Jumper, no good. Back iron. Hartenstein, big offensive rebound. Outside to Wallace. Now to SGA at the top. With a right-hand dribble, 7 to shoot. They go down low to Hartenstein. Push shot over. Wemby's good. Another big one for Isaiah Hartenstein.
2: More second chance points. Another offensive rebound for the Thunder.
1: 10 points for Hartenstein. 9-point lead Thunder. Castle had it tipped away into the backcourt. And a loose ball foul on Cason Wallace, who had tipped that away. And as they tried to get the basketball, he pushed Castle, and the foul's going to be on OKC.
3: The second team foul.
1: That is the second team foul against Oklahoma City. Mitch Johnson wants a timeout here with 5:32 to go in game two. The Thunder trying to even the series. The Spurs trying to make the comeback. Thunder 112, San Antonio 103. 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
1: 5:32 to go, game two, fourth quarter. Oklahoma City 112, San Antonio 103. Mark Kestisher, PJ Carlissimo with you. And by the Spurs bench, here's George Sedano.
0: Guys, Dylan Harper officially out for the rest of this game, the rookie for San Antonio. Meanwhile, on their in their bench, in their huddle, De'Aaron Fox, very vocal in street clothes in that particular huddle, telling Stephon Castle particularly, guys, we're making it too easy for them on defense. We got to force them to switch. We're not forcing them enough, and they don't want to do that. Then Mitch Johnson came in, echoed those same sentiments, particularly told his guys, make sure you secure the rebound. Too many balls are getting out of our hands.
1: And those offensive rebounds starting to pile up for OKC.
2: That's the four offensive rebounds this quarter, two by Isaiah Hartenstein, two by Jared McCain. They've led to 10 second chance points. OKC's missing their first shot, but San Antonio's unable to come up with the defensive rebound. They are the number four, defensive rebounding team in the playoffs. OKC is outworking them. I really think fatigue has become a problem for the Spurs here in the fourth quarter.
1: Injuries piling up. No Dylan Harper, no De'Aaron Fox for the second straight game, and J-Dub Jalen Williams out for Oklahoma City since the first quarter. San Antonio with it, down nine. Champagne on the perimeter, 5:20 to go. Into the hands of Castle. Dribbles against Holmgren, pulls back, takes the three, missed the three. Keldon Johnson, offensive rebound, put back and one. And a chance for an old-fashioned three-point play as the Spurs continue the comeback.
2: A little bit of their own medicine. That's the 15th offensive rebound for the San Antonio Spurs. So you could pretty much say neither team doing a good job boxing out or securing defensive rebounds.
1: 112-106. The lead is six. And the rebound is missed off the iron. Nice job by Hartenstein. He's played Wembanyama well here in the second half.
2: Oh, he's been very, very physical with Wemby.
1: A.J. Mitchell finds SGA. 24 points for the MVP. Drive, puts it high over Wemby. Puts it in! in the floater over the 7-5 Frenchman.
2: Hartenstein has a body on Wemby, so Wemby can't come up the lane to meet SGA.
1: Spurs down 9. Champagne has it. 4:45 to go. They work it around to Wemby. Out beyond the arc against Hartenstein. Now passes it off. Champagne catch and shoot 3. Goes in and out, and the ball comes down to Holmgren of Oklahoma City.
2: Julius Champagne really struggling. 1-for-6 from the three-point line.
1: Oklahoma City leading by 9. 4.5 minutes to go, trying to even the series at 1. Shai Gilgeous-Alexander straddling the three-point line, turns against Castle. Passes to the right side, Wallace. 5 to shoot. Now to Mitchell, back to SGA. 3 to shoot. Gives to Mitchell. Got to take it. Takes a 3, missed it. Long rebound, another offensive board.
2: Hartenstein is third this quarter.
1: SGA with it, pulls back, takes the 3 over Castle, missed it. Another offensive rebound, the 4th of the quarter for Hartenstein. To SGA, dribbles left corner, under 4 minutes to go. SGA pulls, jumper in and out, and tipped by Wembanyama and controlled by the Spurs.
2: Cannot give him this many opportunities. That's what the Spurs are doing.
1: Keldon Johnson, 3-pointer. Yes, from the left corner, and the Spurs staying in it, down 6.
2: If they could get some defensive rebounds, Kesty, they could get back in this game.
1: 3:35 to go in game 2. Oklahoma City, 114. The Spurs, 108. A.J. Mitchell, standing dribble, now creeping toward the three-point line. Shot clock at 8. Mitchell looking for SGA, now explodes into the paint, turns left-hand scoop, window no, tip won't go, and a loose ball foul is going to be called on the other end. It's going to be against San Antonio with 3:19 to go. Wemby and Hartenstein were both locked up underneath that time, and the foul's going to go against Champagne, his third.
2: You can't get a stop if you cannot get a defensive rebound. That has been the difference in the fourth quarter. It's not turnovers hurting San Antonio now.
1: Rebounding.
2: It's their lack of defensive rebounding or running down loose balls. That's a tough call. I'm just watching the replay. They were both going for the loose ball. Isaiah Hartenstein misses the first one. That's a very tough call against San Antonio.
1: Hartenstein with 8 offensive rebounds here in game number 2 so far tonight. He's got 5 here in the fourth quarter. Isaiah Hartenstein, in his second year with Oklahoma City, dealt with all kinds of calf injuries this year, but just missed 2 critical free throws with 3:18 to go.
2: He's number 5 in offensive rebounds in the playoffs at only 3. He's got more than that this quarter.
1: 114-108. Spurs trail. They find Champagne, corner 3, can't hit. Oh, Devin Vassell is way up in the air and commits the foul. The fact that he was able to get all that height was because he went over the back that time. And with 3:04 to go, over the limit is San Antonio. We will have bonus free throws the other end.
2: Wide open 3. Julian Champagne is now 1-for-7. We're talking not a good, an excellent 3-point shooter. Came in shooting 43% in the playoffs. Wemby's telling him, Wemby's got his fist up going, come on. Julian shaking his head. He said, you got to keep shooting. That would have cut the lead to 3, Kesty. Would have been 114-111 on an open 3.
1: Instead, on the other end, SGA, whom Devin Vassell rode over his back, goes to the line, hits the first of 2. The Thunder did a really nice job limiting Wemby's touches in the first half. Wemby got loose in the third quarter, but they have done a nice job keeping the ball out of his hands here in the fourth as SGA hits both.
2: Yeah, and they've kept him out on the perimeter, and he's not making his threes here in the fourth quarter.
1: 3 minutes to go. Thunder with a 116-108 lead. Castle hop steps down the lane, and a whistle and a grab and a foul will go against SGA. It'll be his fourth foul. 2:56 on the clock. They are not over the limit. Side out of bounds, San Antonio.
2: SGA number 1 in the playoffs in free throws made. He averages 8.8 made free throws a game.
1: Keldon Johnson will inbound, sideline left.
2: Try an inbound.
1: Cason Wallace nearly got a hand on it. Did he knock it off of Castle? He did. Cason Wallace, big defensive play on the inbound, and the Thunder take it away.
2: I'd like to see that replay. Carl Lane was a lot closer than I was, but no surprise when Cason Wallace is involved.
1: 2:52 to go. Thunder with the ball, an 8-point lead. That was the 20th San Antonio turnover. Dribbling the ball, standing on the Thunder logo, A.J. Mitchell, 11 to shoot. Finds SGA inside the arc, hops back, takes a 20-footer, contested, missed it. Vassell rebounds. Devin Vassell passing ahead to Wemby. Wemby, three-point line, drives, floats off the window, missed it, went up, couldn't get the rebound that time. Hartenstein does. 2:20 to go in game two. Thunder protecting an eight-point lead.
2: Double-double for Isaiah Hartenstein. 10 points, 12 boards.
1: Mitchell drives, pulls up, knocks home the 15-footer to make it a 10-point lead for Oklahoma City. Hartenstein has done a great job with his physicality against Wemby, especially in the fourth. Castle pass. Vassell steps inside, gets off a three, and hits. Devin Vassell keeping the Spurs alive with a minute 57.
2: Devin Vassell has been unbelievable in the second half.
1: 118-111. Vassell up to 22 points in the game. Into the front court, A.J. Mitchell. Guarded by Vassell, and a exemplary defender. Pass nearly tipped away by Castle. SGA has a 10 to shoot. Out on the left perimeter. Ball just off the ground. Puts it on the deck. Now pulls from 22. No good. Wemby taps. Controlled by Champagne. Down seven. Here come the Spurs. Vassell, Champagne, left side Castle. Into the low box. Wemby turns. Lays it up. Down it goes. And San Antonio back within five.
2: They will not go away.
1: Both teams have a couple of timeouts. We have a minute 20 to go.
2: No fouls to give for either team.
1: No challenges either. SGA spinning, and it's an offensive foul. He got a hand in the eye of Steph Castle, and a turnover for the Thunder with a minute 15 left.
2: Steph turned to the OKC bench, tapped his chest, said, "My fault." He reached out with his left hand, and he happened to hit Steph Castle right across the face. Enormous offensive possession right now for San Antonio. Plenty of time if they can score this possession.
1: Here's Castle driving. Pass into the corner. Vassell gets off a three. Hits the side of the backboard. Kelvin Johnson flies, has it. Somehow gets it out to Castle. 10 to shoot, and he turns it over. A bounce pass. Champagne was bouncing to the corner. The bounce pass goes over the baseline. 21st turnover against San Antonio.
2: Inexcusable by Steph Castle. I can't believe Wemby. He's over patting him on the back, telling him to keep their heads up. That was the first miss of the second half for Devin Vassell.
1: And more injuries here. A.J. Mitchell, who's been so big with J-Dub out, is helped up at that right leg. He's reaching maybe toward that right quad. He's walking on his own, but he definitely has some pain in there.
2: I guess the two shots that everybody's going to remember in San Antonio: Julian Champagne, left corner, Devin Vassell, left corner. Either one could have cut this deficit down to three. Another careless turnover by Steph Castle. Timeout for Mark Degnault.
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1: Mark Gestisher, PJ Carlissimo, George Sedano, our entire ESPN radio crew from Paycom Center, downtown Oklahoma City. Spurs and Thunder battling at it again after the double overtime San Antonio win Monday night. And here in game two, OKC, PJ, trying to hang on, up five with 61 seconds left.
2: Testy, five of the last seven San Antonio made field goals are threes, and the two that missed, they would love to have back. Julian Champagne open in the left corner. Devin Vassell, a little bit of pressure on Devin. That was his first miss. He was 6 for 6 in the second half. That was his first miss, but it was the turnover that broke their back. Kelvin Johnson dove on the floor, came up with the offensive rebound, and then Steph Castle. I'm scared to look. What's his total turnovers?
1: He's up to 9. He had 11 in game one. San Antonio had 23 game one turnovers. They have 21 here in game two. It's been a problem.
2: 101, still enough time for San Antonio if they can come up with the steal. It's a two-possession game right now, and you would have to expect SGA to have the ball in his hands.
1: Alex Caruso, OKC, inbounds to Jared McCain. attacking the basket to our right. We dip under a minute to play. McCain against Vassell has him pinned against the half court line. McCain dribbling with 13, going left to right on the OKC logo. Looks for SGA, finds him on the bounce. SGA drives inside the arc, pulls back, jumper. Good for SGA! 30 points in game two as the Thunder lead by 7. 120 to 113, Thunder, 40 seconds to go.
2: They ISO'd him on the left side, and he made him pay.
1: Here's Champagne. Pass into the corner, Castle. Contested three up, no good. Hartenstein's been huge in the fourth quarter. Another rebound.
2: That should do it.
1: Inbound to SGA. Gets it in the front court with 22 seconds to go to Caruso. Explodes to the rack, and that's the dagger. OKC by 9. Timeout Spurs. 19.7 to go.
2: Mitch Johnson is really upset. First at Carl Lane, now at Tony Brothers. The two threes that broke their back, they had an opportunity to get back. I'll tell you what, no matter what OKC did, can't play much better than they played. I worked them on the glass. SGA was magnificent. He's up to 30 points. The Spurs were still hanging around. They missed a pair of threes. That was okay. You're going to miss shots. But that turnover, the unforced turnover, that was the last straw.
1: You mentioned SGA with 30. OKC has 57 bench points tonight. Isaiah Hartenstein had foul trouble, remember, against Wemby in the first half. Rode the bench much of the third. He has 8 fourth quarter rebounds tonight to go for his 13 rebounds in game two. He's been big. Somebody had to be extra physical and stay out of foul trouble against Wembanyama, and Hartenstein has done it tonight.
2: He had a double-double, 10 points, 13 boards. Wemby, double-double, 21 points, 17 boards. Wemby was magnificent again. He and Shai Gilgeous-Alexander. Kesty, I'll tell you the biggest challenge. We got one day to travel to San Antonio. The injury report and who's going to be ready to play on Friday is going to be really interesting for both of these teams.
1: De'Aaron Fox, Dylan Harper. Fox didn't play tonight. Harper left injured in the third, right leg. Jalen Williams left hammy in the first half. And then we just saw A.J. Mitchell with what appeared to be right calf. So it's going to be a long injury list with game three set for Friday night. Keldon Johnson will inbound right in front of us. Sends it to Castle on the far side. Flips Vassell. Skies takes a three. Pops out. Rebound Wallace with 13 seconds to go. Shot clock is off.
2: I do not think they'll foul.
1: Wallace gets it to Shai Gilgeous-Alexander. The two-time MVP bounces back with a 30-point game. And the Thunder bounce back. The Western Conference Finals are even at a game apiece. Oklahoma City beat San Antonio 122 to 113.
2: There is so little to choose between these two teams. They are both so good defensively. They both have an interior game, a three-point game. What separated them tonight was the turnovers by San Antonio and the rebounding in the fourth quarter by OKC.
1: 57 bench points. Alex Caruso is part of that, and he's standing by with George Sedano.
0: All right, guys, thank you so much. AC, epic game. In game one, you guys fall short. In this one, you come out victorious. What was the difference?
7: Yeah, I think we executed a little better throughout the 48 minutes of the game. Game one, we had too many like lulls for a couple of minutes at a time, where we didn't play how we needed to. We still had that tonight, but we were quicker to get the ship righted.
0: Now, last season on you, en route to winning a championship, you guys were down before in multiple series. How do you pull from those experiences on this journey?
7: I mean, we've been in the same situations, obviously a different team, you know, so some of that's a little different, but just having a Warriors mentality, you know, you got to go out and win the game in front of you, and we did that tonight.
0: Jalen Williams, unfortunately, out for the second half. You guys had nearly half your points coming off the bench when he went down. A lot of those points came up for you guys, and we were able to be productive in those scenarios. What does it say about this group, how they've been able to overcome those type of injuries?
7: Yeah, I mean, that's our strength as a team, you know, is the depth we have and the amount of guys that know how to play the game the right way. And I think we did that. You know, we got big minutes from guys like Kaysen, Jared, Jay Will. Like, a lot of guys came in and were productive.
0: Isaiah Hartenstein in that fourth quarter was incredible. 8 rebounds, okay, in that fourth quarter. What do you tell me about the big men tonight battling Wemby in that particular battle down low?
7: Yeah, you just got to take pride. You know, you're only good as your last game. That's the NBA saying. So we just wanted to make sure he came out and played with the right effort.
0: And then lastly, you're going on the road now. So what is the mindset? What does the next day or so or 48 hours look like?
7: Rest, recover, watch film, see where we can get better.
0: Alex, congratulations. Thank you.
7: Yeah, thanks. Appreciate it.
0: Guys?
1: Thank you, AC. Thank you, George. And for that last point about Isaiah Hartenstein, he came up with those 8 fourth-quarter rebounds, 5 on the offensive glass, and did a number on Victor Wembanyama, who got loose in the third quarter but not in the fourth.
2: 2 for 7 for Victor in the fourth quarter, 0 for 3 from 3. They had him out on the perimeter. Isaiah Hartenstein wasn't just rebounding, Kesty. He also had 4 points, 1 for 2, but 3 assists. We keep talking about, 2 assists. We keep talking about what a good passer he is. So Isaiah Hartenstein was doing things on both ends. Third quarter, when he got in foul trouble, that's when the Spurs kind of got back in it. Couple of encouraging things for the Spurs. I thought good minutes from Harrison Barnes and Jordan McLaughlin, because they may need to go to that bench again. San Antonio absolutely needs De'Aaron Fox back on the floor. You cannot turn the ball over the way they're turning it over in a conference final setting.
1: Yeah, we'll find out more post-game about Dylan Harper. It was an apparent right leg injury. Fox has been out with what Shams Charania called a high ankle sprain and has missed the first 2 games of this series. So they may have to go to that depth at the guard position. But turnovers have been a killer. 23 in game one, 21 more in game two. And as you point out, 20 total. Steph Castle's delivering a lot, but 20 total turnovers in the Western Finals.
2: No, you can't do that. And it's bad enough, Kesty, 44 turnovers is ridiculous, but for 45 points, bad enough to turn the ball over. OKC, who's number one in the league in the regular season in points off turnovers and number one in the playoffs points off turnovers. This is a team you cannot afford to turn the ball over against. Not an accident. It's not like San Antonio is handing them the ball. OKC is excellent at creating turnovers, but you can't win when you turn the ball over 20 times a game.
1: Here's what we know. 2 games in, we've split 1 apiece. It's a very tight game. 2 great defenses. Injuries might make this interesting to see who's still standing if we end up this titanic battle getting deep into a series as many as 7 games.
2: How good is this series already? We're 2 games in. The players are exhausted. The coaches are exhausted. We're exhausted. We got to get on a plane tomorrow and go to San Antonio. But I'll tell you what, the medical staffs on both of these teams are really going to be challenged getting as many people healthy as possible for Friday night. And the coaches, again, are going to have to go to their benches deeper and sooner than they want to.
1: San Antonio took the opening game and for the 9th time following a loss in the playoffs, Oklahoma City has answered, and the Western Conference Finals are now deadlocked at 1. Thunder 122, San Antonio 113, the final from OKC. For PJ Carlesimo, George Sedano, producer John Madani, our engineer Dave Sniff, I'm Mark Kestisher. That'll do it for now from Oklahoma City. Let's go to Chris Villani in the studio with the postgame show.
13: Thank you very much, Kesty. This one has been a lot of fun. Just 2 games in, all tied up at 1 apiece after Oklahoma City bounces back and knocks off the Spurs at home. 122-113, the final. Shai Gilgeous-Alexander, a big bounce back game for him. Really struggled shooting the ball in game one, but a 30-point performance on 12 of 24 from the field. Added 9 assists, got 13 points, including a couple of big buckets late from Chet Holmgren as Oklahoma City pulled away. And how about Isaiah Hartenstein with 13 rebounds, rebounding and forcing turnovers? You heard PJ Carlesimo say it, huge in this one for Oklahoma City. They're able to force 21 turnovers for the San Antonio Spurs. Also held the Spurs in check from beyond the arc, especially in the first half, built up a bit of a lead and able to hold on to it. Again, a 122-113 final. Oklahoma City wins it, and the Western Conference Finals all tied up at a game apiece. The Western Conference Finals on ESPN Radio has been presented by Gusto. 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I'm Chris Villani. Coming up next on the postgame show, we take you through the Game 2 highlights. 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
13: I'm Chris Milani coming into Game 2 tonight. This one had a lot to live up to after Game 1 of the Western Conference Finals between the Spurs and the Thunder. Game went into multiple overtimes, just the third series opener in the last 40 years to achieve that feat. All three of them involved San Antonio wins. Spurs coming off a 122-115 victory, trying to make it two in a row at Paycom Center and six out of seven against Oklahoma City this year and take complete control of this series as the Thunder would try to even it. 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Well, the Thunder able to build an 11-point halftime lead in this one as they jump out and look to expand it in the second half.
1: Here's SGA finding Dort on the left angle. Back to the MVP. Gildas Alexander drives down low, squares, jumps to his left and hits on a 10-footer. Oklahoma City leads by 11, their biggest of game two.
13: Speaking of bouncing back, Shai Gilgeous-Alexander was looking to do that after missing 16 shots in game one, the most he's missed in any game so far in this postseason. Meanwhile, Victor Wembanyama, a huge game one performance, 41 points, 24 rebounds. A little quiet in half number one of this one, but in the second half, he comes alive.
1: Wemby's going to pull for three and hits another one. His second triple of the third quarter has tied the game at 66. This is a 15-2 run for San Antonio after Luke Dort made an early bucket.
13: Spurs able to erase that double-digit deficit and come back and tie it. Bounce backs have sort of been the theme here for Oklahoma City. Chet Holmgren had his lowest offensive output in game one. Not so tonight.
1: 3 minutes to go in the third quarter, 85-77. SGA drives, gives to Holmgren, goes up strong and slams it on the baseline drive. Timeout San Antonio. Holmgren coming alive, and it's a 10-point lead for the Thunder. Caruso high lob. Holmgren with the alley-oop. That lob had to be so high to get over Wembanyama, and it did.
2: Alex waited till Wemby came to play him, and he lobbed it up about 14 feet.
13: 13 points for Chet Holmgren. At that point, Oklahoma City on top by 10, and then the MVP looking to put it away.
1: Looks for SGA, finds him on the bounce. SGA drives inside the arc, pulls back, jumper. Good for SGA! 30 points in game two as the Thunder lead by seven. 120 to 113, Thunder, 40 seconds to go.
2: They ISO'd him on the left side, and he made him pay.
13: That's the 27th playoff game for Shai Gilgeous-Alexander with 30 points or more. Passes Russell Westbrook for second most in Thunder history, behind only Kevin Durant. Victor Wembanyama trying to keep his team in it late, but OKC not to be denied in game two.
1: Inbound to SGA, gets it in the front court with 22 seconds to go to Caruso. Explodes to the rack, and that's the dagger. OKC by 9, timeout Spurs, 19 points.

0: 3 on Friday night. 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
0: I'm Chris Villani. Game 2 Western Conference Finals in the books. Oklahoma City, a 122-113 victory over San Antonio. Series all tied up at a game apiece after OKC gets 30 points from the MVP, Shai Gilgeous-Alexander, and takes advantage of potentially a tired San Antonio team. The Spurs have been playing without De'Aaron Fox. He was out in game one as well. Missed game two, that lingering ankle injury that he suffered during the series against Minnesota. And making matters worse, a guy that really helped San Antonio in game one, their all-rookie Dylan Harper, had 24 points in the first game, but left in the second half of tonight with a right leg injury. Did not come back. After the game, Spurs head coach Mitch Johnson asked how the absences affected his team.
9: A ton. You know, obviously this team is as good as anybody at turning you over. So when you're down some of your primary creators and initiators, it causes a little bit of an extra strain, whether that's who to play, what to play, what to run, et cetera, et cetera. And we'll just have to be sharper in that area because it's tough, fully loaded against these guys. So we obviously, 27 points off turnovers is not a winning formula.
0: Johnson said he had no update on Harper, so we'll see what his status is going into Game 3 as the series shifts back to San Antonio on Friday night. Chet Holmgren and Oklahoma City all tied up at 1 going into that Game 3, and after the Game 2 victory, Holmgren with SVP.
10: We were just raving about the level of basketball, Chet. It's incredible what you two teams have brought to the table in these two games. You're living in the middle of it. How would you describe what's required to win a game, one game in this series so far?
11: Yeah, SVP, first of all, Kay, good to see you. It's good to be on the show with you. But, yeah, you know, this is the basketball doesn't get better than this. You know, these two great teams right here. And, you know, we saw it the last two games. It's been, you know, a fist fight back and forth all the way down the stretch. So, you know, we can't expect anything else for the rest of the series. We just got to keep punching.
10: Alex Caruso explained to me last year when I asked him for some insight on Shai. He said he's not the most vocal leader. It's an example thing. What was the example from Shai in between game one and then during game two where he was brilliant? Is there a way to describe it, Chet?
11: I think just the way that he carried himself. You know, no matter what happens, he's going to continue to walk with confidence.

0: man get his work in, you know, and everybody follows suit. And, you know, I think it's good that, you know, head of the snake kind of sets that tone.
1: Well, and he, as I say, he was great tonight, and it was, it feels like next man up. We were just talking to Brian Windhorst. I don't know how much you heard, but, like, unfortunately, we see Jalen leave again with the hamstring issue. You guys have had to play through some of that. AJ stepped up, and, like, maybe he gets hurt in the end, but you guys have to deal with adversity even though you're as great as you've been. How much does that prepare you for moments like this when it is literally next man up?
0: Yeah, I mean, adversity can come in any form, and, you know, this is the world of athletics. Things like that happen. You never want to see it happen. You know, for either team, everybody wants to play fully healthy, but, you know, that's part of the game. And, you know, no matter what happens, what the adversity is, we got 17 dudes who are ready, you know, whenever their name's called.
2: Chet Holmgren with Scott Van Pelt following a 122-113 victory for Oklahoma City over San Antonio that evens up the Western Conference Finals at a game apiece. Coming up tomorrow night, it's going to be Game 2 Eastern Conference Finals. Game 1 last night, certainly memorable. The Cavaliers built a 22-point lead on the Knicks, and then New York went on a run, outscoring Cleveland 44-11 over the last 12.5 minutes of the game, including a stretch of overtime. New York comes away with a Game 1 victory. They'll try to make it two straight, hosting tomorrow night at Madison Square Garden. Game 2 Eastern Conference Finals, yours on ESPN Radio. Pre-game coverage starts at 7:30 Eastern. And, of course, Game 3 of the Western Conference Finals that's now all square. That will be Friday night, 8 Eastern. The coverage gets underway once again on ESPN Radio.
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3: 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Coming up Thursday, we'll react to Game 2 of the Western Conference Finals. 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
4: Hey, this is Rich Eisen. Coming up on Thursday, the latest from the Western Conference Finals. Two-time Super Bowl champ O.C. Umanyiorruk, and we say hello to former WWE superstar John Cena. 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
5: The road to the NBA Finals ends here, with star guards setting the tone. The Cavs eye another upset, while the Knicks carry the dreams of all of New York. 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
6: Reaction from a pivotal Game 2 of the Western Conference Finals involving the Spurs and the Oklahoma City Thunder, and how did the Cavs rebound for what happened in Game 1? It's the cool edition of Freddie and Harry, 3 p.m. Eastern Time, the mighty ESPN Radio, the ESPN app, and ESPN+.

0: We finally got a conference final game that did not take overtime to decide. I'm Q Myers. OKC knotted the series up with San Antonio after defeating the Spurs 122-113. SGA, Shai Gilgeous-Alexander had 30 points and 9 assists, while Alex Caruso had 17 points in 25 minutes coming off the bench. And after having 41 points in game one, Wemby feels like he came back to earth by dropping in only 21 points and pulling down 17 rebounds. Yeah, I know, I said only. Stephon Castle was the high scorer for San Antonio with 25 points, but also had 9 turnovers for a total of 20 through 2 games. Game 3 comes up Friday night in San Antonio. Dallas's Cooper Flagg, Charlotte's Con Knipple, and Philadelphia's VJ Edgecombe were unanimous first-team selections for the NBA All-Rookie Team that was unveiled Wednesday night. Also making first-team All-Rookies, San Antonio's Dylan Harper and Memphis' Cedric Coward. Harper also appeared on all 100 ballots with 93 first-team nods and 7 second-team votes. Those 5 players were also the only ones to get votes in the Rookie of the Year balloting, which Flagg ended up winning over Con Knipple. Caitlin Clark, she missed the game with back soreness. Fever star was a late scratch ahead of Wednesday night's 90-73 win over the Portland Fire because of back soreness. Her head coach, Stephanie White, said before the game, Clark woke up with stiffness and soreness in her back and then asked in postgame whether that was going to be an issue. She said it can be, if there's anything more detailed than that, that'll be for the training staff to address. The 2024 number one draft pick and Rookie of the Year, Clark, is coming off an injury-riddled season in which she appeared in only 13 games and missed the entire second half of the season. For more scores and analysis, check out ESPN.com and the all-new ESPN app. Coming up, more reaction to Western Conference Finals Game Number 2 between the Spurs and OKC with Emmett Golden and me, Q Myers, here on Game Night on ESPN Radio on the all-new ESPN app.
1: 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Plus, after an epic collapse, will the Cavs have enough to rebound in Game 2? It's Unsportsmanlike, 6 a.m. Eastern, right here on ESPN Radio, ESPN2, and ESPNU.
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4: Looks for SGA, finds him on the bounce. SGA drives inside the arc, pulls back, jumper. Good for SGA! 30 points in Game 2 as the Thunder lead by 7. 120-113, Thunder, 40 seconds to go.
5: They ISO'd him on the left side, and he made him pay.
0: That was Shai Gilgeous-Alexander getting the bucket that increased the Thunder's lead to 121-113. They go on to win 122-113. They knot up their series with the Spurs at 1. 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He's Emmett Golden. I'm Q Myers. And Emmett, this is a game that you look at OKC had to have. You couldn't go down 0-2 on your own court. They bounced back after a double overtime loss in game number one that was thrilling. And they just, it felt like to me, start to finish, they went out with a purpose. They were not going to be denied. And even when San Antonio drew near, Oklahoma City found a way to kick into another gear and separate themselves and go get the victory. And oh, by the way, it didn't take overtime. I feel kind of weird. I'm not watching extra basketball.
4: Yeah, so I guess this wasn't that good of a game, right? At least not for what the previous two conference final games have been. Obviously, I'm saying it in jest. This was another really good one. And I felt like the second quarter is where OKC really grabbed a hold of this. They were physical with Wemby all night long, but I really felt like that second quarter is when it kind of wore on Wemby a little bit and kind of got him out of his hookup. Look, he was still amazing, but does he need to have 50 or 45 or something, you know, in order to beat the Oklahoma City Thunder? And I'm sure that's what the Spurs might be asking themselves, because as great as Wemby was, 21-17, they found a little bit of a way to slow him down, and it was just being very physical with him.
0: Well, not to mention, in game one, he played 49 minutes. Right.
4: True.
0: And so between all the minutes that was on his body from game number one, everything he did – to will his team to victory. And then, you know, they're playing every other night. So to come back and then you have that physicality, you're already tired. How much more tired are you when someone's banging on your body all night and getting away with it? It's not like they were getting called for fouls. Hartenstein was living on Wemby, right? I mean, he might as well have been on vacation like I do and go out to, you know, get out there on the boat, go surfing or doing something. It just seemed like he was all over Wemby all night long. And to Hartenstein's credit, if they're not going to call it, rock with it.
4: Yeah. Yeah, and this, what did he play? I think it was 12 minutes in game one. He put 27 in. Mm-hmm. You know, tonight, 10 points, 13 rebounds. He only had four fouls that were called.
0: Right.
4: And I'm not crying by any means.
0: No, not at all.
4: You know, but he was very, very physical, and they could have called some more fouls on him. I don't think in San Antonio they'll allow him to be that physical. But like you said, it ain't a foul if they don't call it.
0: Right, and both of these teams are both two physical teams.
4: Right.
0: Right, that's right. How they get down. They create turnovers. That was the other key, right, the turnovers for OKC. They only had 9, where the Spurs had 21. And to me, Emmett, that's how OKC, that's how they blitz you.
4: Yeah.
0: Right? When they start turning you over, I mean, you saw it last year on their way to a championship. That's like the death nail. Right, as soon as you start turning the rock over, those guys get out there running, and all of a sudden the crowd gets fired up. Everyone, you know, gets all the confidence in the world, and it just makes the game slow down for OKC. I felt like that they blitzed the Spurs early, turned them over quite a bit. They got away with all the turnovers they had in game number one. They didn't get away with the turnovers in game two.
4: Yeah, very rarely do you have more than 20 turnovers and win.
0: Right.
4: You know, that's what we call an anomaly.
0: Right.
4: Tonight was a little bit of a regression to the mean because the Spurs had 21 turnovers, and obviously they end up losing by 9 tonight. And Stephon Castle, who I love watching.
0: Oh, he's a hell of a player.
4: Oh, I love watching him play. I love his game. He's in the past two games combined, 20 turnovers.
0: Right. He's not playing his position. Fox is out, you know, and you know, one of the big things that we take away from this game is Harper and his injury, right?
4: Yeah.
0: If all of a sudden he's compromised and he's out, and then you look at Jay Will for the Thunder, he leaves again with a hamstring. And I mean, look, I respect him for trying to battle back and come back and battle back and come back. Those hamstrings, man, you know what it is. At some point, those hamstrings, you just got to shut it down.
4: Yeah, it might even make sense, and I know they obviously need him, but maybe just not play the rest of the series. And, you know, in hopes to get to the, you know, if they make it to the finals, to be healthy for the finals. But honestly, Q, we know that probably ain't long enough to really
0: heal.
4: It's going to
0: heal up when he's in the off season and he's got his feet up and he's kicking it. That's when it's going to heal up.
4: Right. It's going to take probably 3 months, if not 4, for that hamstring to be totally healed. That's just how hamstrings are. And there's nothing you can do about it but rest it. And it's tough to rest when you're in the Western Conference Finals and you're a very important player to your team.
0: There's no doubt. So OKC gets the victory, 122-113. We mentioned Victor and his performance, 21 points, 17 rebounds, 6 assists. He was getting beat up. He was getting, you know, battled with, and it was a tough night for Wemby. Even though he still, if you just look at the box score, like, yeah, he had a good game. It was tough. It was a tough go for him. As a matter of fact, he's stepping to the podium. Let's go back out to OKC and hear from Wemby.
2: What was it like for you guys, especially after you lose Dylan and now you're down two big ball handlers with him and Fox? What was the challenge like there, and how did you think you guys handled it?
6: Not well. We got to help our ball handlers more and take care of the ball.
7: Obviously, without De'Aaron, it's going to lend itself to turnover issues, but are there other factors that you guys can shore up to try to cut down on?
6: Yeah, of course, just consistency throughout the game in our game plan. I can think of a few down moments for myself, especially in the fourth quarter.
8: Victor, you and Hartenstein had some huge battles on the glass there. He was able to win a lot of those. But what was that battle like for you, and what do you think you guys can do better to not lose that way?
6: As I just said, it's all in the scouting. I have to trust the scouting. We have to trust it and do our work early. It's it's a straight effort.
9: Victor, what would you say is the most frustrating thing about tonight's loss?
6: I would say it's spending so much energy on catching back up to the score and then let it go away.
10: When you say it's straight effort, is it that simple, or are there some tactical, strategic kind of adjustments you can make?
6: What I mean is straight effort is like the tactics, we all know it by heart, but we have to, it doesn't mean it's easy, and we have to work through it.
11: Like, what did you think of Steph's performance tonight and the way that he played through physicality?
6: I mean, his competitiveness is unmatched, you know. And we definitely need it. He gets us out of a lot of tough situations.
8: De'Aaron's the one that is kind of the guy that controls the offense and settles you guys down a lot of the time. Yeah. When you don't have him, when you don't have Dylan, what do you try to do to keep things organized, controlled, and settled down?
6: We didn't do a great job at it today, but we need some poise for sure. Taking care of the ball, helping, you know, the main ball handlers, and being aggressive just like we were in the third quarter.
12: Victor, when it comes to guarding Shea, obviously you guys did a really good job of that in game one, and he had more points tonight. Is there any kind of balance there between wanting to keep his numbers down and understanding that he's a good player, he's going to make shots regardless of what you guys are doing?
6: Yeah, he makes shots, but nothing that he hasn't made, you know, all season. So we worked on it, and we just didn't apply as much.
4: You know what? Let me know if I missed it, Q. I didn't hear him complaining or crying about the officiating at all.
13: No.
4: Yeah, at all. Mm-hmm. And you would think, and look, he actually has a reason to say, like, hey, I was being grabbed, there was a lot of calls, and I didn't hear him complaining at all, man. A big respect to Victor, because now maybe, you know, I'm sure we'll hear from his head coach coming up later on in the show. Maybe he will. I'm interested to see that. But usually guys, when they don't have a leg to stand on, usually they still complain about it. Wimby had every right there to complain about the officiating, and he didn't. The big respect to him.
13: No, what stood out to me is the fact that he kept saying we just have to trust our scouting. Right? We know what we're supposed to do. We just have to go out there. He called it effort. I think a lot of that had to do with fatigue. I don't think that they weren't trusting. I just don't think that they had it. You know, in this game, OKC came out and blitzed them from the jump. And now, you know, to their credit, they tied the game up by the end of the first quarter. It was knotted up at 31. But you could just tell that OKC had a different speed. They were playing at a different speed than San Antonio. And there was a turnover that happened late in the third quarter where it was a 3-on-2, the Spurs had the rock, and Wemby got called for a charge. And so that was a turnover. They were only down 3, and they had a 3-on-2 break. OKC goes down and scores. Then they turn the ball over again, and OKC goes down and scores. It just felt like that, to me, was this game in a nutshell, where every single time San Antonio saw the back of the jerseys, OKC is like, okay, we're right there. We're about to catch up. They'd turn the rock over, or they give up an offensive rebound, and then OKC would turn that into a three-pointer. Something kept separating, and that's why the Thunder are the defending champs.
4: I was just about to say that. That's what makes championship teams. They know how to keep you at arm's length, you know, to get a lead and maintain a lead and to keep that going. And it's tough to hold off a team as talented as the San Antonio Spurs. You know, they got great players. Their organization is awesome. You know, they have a culture there just like Oklahoma City has as well. So, man, hey, get your popcorn ready, because this is going to be a long series and it's going to be an entertaining one.
13: That's what I believe. I believe it's going to be a very long series. I anticipate it going all 7. It's knotted up at 1 as OKC got the 122-113 victory over the San Antonio Spurs. He's Emmett Golden. I'm Q Myers. It's game night here on ESPN Radio on the ESPN app. Coming up next, we'll actually hear from the Thunder head coach, Mark Daigneault. 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

0: Caruso, high lob. Holmgren with the alley-oop. That lob had to be so high to get over Wembanyama, and it did.
1: Alex waited till Wemby came to play him, and he lobbed it up about 14 feet.
2: There was a lot of lobs and a lot of teardrops in this game. Game number two of the Western Conference Final. A game where you saw the Oklahoma City Thunder knock the series up at one with the 122-113 victory. That Chet Holmgren alley-oop assist by Alex Caruso. That highlight courtesy of ESPN Radio. It's game night on ESPN Radio, the ESPN app. SiriusXM Channel 80 and TuneIn. 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He's Emmett Golden. I'm Q Myers. And Emmett, one of the big things for OKC or anyone who's taking on San Antonio, yes, you have to adjust how you play because Wemby is a block machine. We know that. But at the same time, you can't completely change who you are. And I felt like in game one, OKC really went out of their way to switch up their style. I felt they were more like the Thunder tonight, and seeing guys like Holmgren catching alley-oops, and, you know, I thought he had a much better game. It wasn't huge in the box score, but he looked more confident than he did in game one. Hartenstein, he's up here dropping floaters like he's Steph Curry, and, you know, I mean, he wasn't making them all, but he was saying that, you know, we're going to still go at the big fella. We're just going to try to, you know, do a little teardrop over him. I thought that that was the better approach for the Thunder.
3: Yeah, I really think it was, to go back to the physicality, you know, I think that was the difference. Chet Holmgren did look better tonight, but it felt like whenever Wemby, when he was matched, it's something about when they get matched up together.
2: Well, they got a little rivalry going, too.
3: Right, but Wemby's winning the rivalry, and I don't even mean by output.
2: Yeah,
3: I mean
2: yeah.
3: by body language.
2: Right.
3: You know what I'm
2: yeah.
3: saying? When it's not even like both guys are like, yeah, let's go. It's like Wemby's like, are you ready? And Chet's like, oh, I'm going to go ahead over here for a little bit. You know what I'm saying?
2: Right.
3: And chill. But outside of that, because Wemby obviously is a lot to handle, the MVP looked like the MVP, and the role players played their role, and even having to kind of do a little more with Jay Will being out. But listen, Alex Caruso has all the dog for anybody on OKC, and you could tell. I think he's not the best player of the team, but he's the leader of the team in my opinion.
2: He's doing it big, man. Game one, he had 30 points in, you know, a limited amount of minutes coming off the bench, and then another 17 on tonight and 25, and OKC gets a 122-113 victory, and you know that they were going to make some kind of adjustment. So let's go to OKC and hear from their head coach Mark Daigneault on the adjustments that they made in game two.
4: Mark, you've talked about efficiency offensively, not just being shot making, but shot locations, assist to turnover. What did you make of the efficiency you had on offense generally tonight?
5: Yeah, we're a lot better, obviously. I thought some of that was just us playing better. You know, we just didn't play a great game there tonight. Some of that stuff, just watching it on film, you're sitting there like, if we say nothing and do nothing, we'll just play better. And then I did think we got some fundamentals in the game that are critical against this team, and it gave us some cracks. I just thought the overall flow tonight, rhythm, was really good, put everybody at advantages. We had our foot on the gas. It was a real positive game in that respect.
6: Mark, can you talk about the decision to have Isaiah on Wemby? And I mean, it worked great. He was good on both ends. But just what did you see out of that, and how did you see that defensive assignment lining up for you guys?
5: Well, I thought the other night and in the regular season, having wings on him was effective in the macro. You know, the other night he just had way too much of the restricted. But if you zoom out, they turned the ball over a ton. That we gave up 101 points in regulation. You know, they actually shot pretty well for the quality of shots were what we would want, other than his stuff at the rim. But two things that just didn't feel good were his stuff at the rim, you know, just felt too sustainable. And so we have to make some corrections there. It won't be the last time we have a wing on him. We had wings on him a couple possessions tonight. And then the other thing that doesn't feel good is playing Hart 12 minutes. You know, it just didn't feel good to me. But in order to get him extended past that, that's the matchup. And so we decided to start with it. It's never going to be like predetermined that we would do that the whole game. Obviously, Dub going out impacted that too, because he's a matchup. So that option was off the table to a degree. We could do Kenrich, but I just didn't feel good about doing that one cold tonight. And Hart was doing great. So that was the thinking in that decision.
7: With Wemby, seemed like you guys put him in a lot more actions tonight. How much of the game plan was to just make him work a lot more than the other night?
5: It wasn't a primary thing. You know, I think the bigger emphasis was just like our tempo on offense generally. And if we play with a good tempo, then we're going to get, you know, multiple people in actions on multiple possessions, and they're going to have to work harder collectively. And I thought that's what we got going tonight. So the guys did a great job. You know, we had great juice, great bounce back from a game that was obviously a very, you know, emotional, tough game, tough way to lose in game one, and did a great job tonight.
8: Mark, right here. Obviously, Dub played 38 minutes the other night, had a month off. You lose him tonight after the first quarter. Is him not playing the rest of the series, is that on the table? Like, what's your concern level right now?
5: I mean, he's going to get checked out. You know, I don't deal in, like, hypotheticals, you know, especially when, like, doctors are involved. You know, I just let them tell us what's going on. So he'll get checked out in the morning. We'll see where he's at. We'll update accordingly.
8: Just a quick second one. These are my words, not yours, but it's starting to feel like Shea's game ones are kind of just feel-out games. What do you see change for him tonight in terms of processing, and how much of that was just him recognizing what happened the other night?
5: Yeah, I mean, as a build on what we talked about last game, you know, with him and everybody, I thought globally if our offense was better, everybody would benefit from that, and I thought he benefited from that tonight. That's when you were the one that asked the question the other night about him, and I was saying, like, we have to do a better job, you know, of getting him in advantageous situations, and I thought we did that tonight with the way we ran offense. And then he played better, you know, and there's that part too. So I thought we all played better, and you know, I had a quiet confidence about that. I didn't know if we'd win or lose the game, but, you know, I was pretty sure after watching game one and knowing our team that we were going to come out and play better tonight.
2: You know you can count on the MVP of the league. That's how you become the MVP.
9: Twice.
2: Yeah, exactly.
9: Back to back.
2: Exactly. And, you know, when you have a bad game, as I'm using air quotations, and you have 24 and 12, you should expect to, you know, to have a better game. That was obviously in double overtime, and tonight in 38 minutes, SGA had 30 and 9 assists with 4 boards, and he was a big part of that when the Spurs got close. He kept them at arm's length. He'd make a bucket. He'd get to the line, and he could probably have gotten to the line even more. He only shot 6 free throws tonight.
9: Yeah, not a big number for him at the free throw line. Normally he finds a way to get to the charity stripe a little bit more. But, again, I just got to give a lot of credit to OKC. The way that they bounced back, you knew that they were going to bounce back. Just because the Spurs won game one doesn't mean anything in the grand scheme of things. And, look, if you're OKC, you think it took them double overtime to get it, to beat us.
2: Right.
9: Right? And we're still the defending champs, and we got the back-to-back MVP. All right, so we're a little off, right? We had some time off. We'll bounce back. And they look like the fresher team. They made less mistakes. Obviously not turning the rock over. And then the offensive rebounds, man. A lot of times you can tell the story of the game based off of how many turnovers the team has and how many times the team get offensive rebounds. And every single time it looked like the Spurs had an opportunity to grab the ball and go, nope, offensive rebound.
2: And they could tell themselves, like, it took Wimby to get 41-24.
9: Right.
2: For us to lose, and it was a double overtime game, so you feel confident about that. And remember, they're the defending champions. They have that experience that the Spurs don't have, and the Spurs didn't look like they needed a lot of it in game one, but I think it came in handy for the Thunder.
9: No doubt about that. Coming up next, we'll hear from Spurs head coach Mitch Johnson following their game two loss. It's ESPN Radio.
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5: Western Conference Finals series is now knotted up at one. I'm Hugh Myers. The Thunder defeated the Spurs 122-113. SGA dropped 30 points and had 9-6, while Alex Caruso had 17 points in 25 minutes coming off the bench. And after having 41 points in game one, Wemby feels like he came down to earth a little bit. 21 points and had 17 rebounds. Stephon Castle was the high scorer for the Spurs with 25, but he also had 9 turnovers and now has a total of 20 through 2 games. Game 3 of this series comes up Friday night back in San Antonio. The Mavs, Cooper Flagg, Hornets, Konka Nipple, and 76ers, VJ Edgecombe were unanimous first-team selections for the NBA All-Rookie Team that was unveiled Wednesday night. Also making first-team All-Rookie Spurs Dylan Harper and the Grizzlies Cedric Coward. Harper also appeared on all 100 ballots with 93 first-team nods and 7 second-team votes. In the NFL, Steelers quarterback Aaron Rodgers said on Wednesday, the 2026 season will be the last of his Hall of Fame-worthy career. He said, yes, this is it. When asked if this would be his final season, the 4-time NFL MVP signed a 1-year contract worth up to $25 million with Pittsburgh this week, reuniting himself with Coach Mike McCarthy, who he played for 13 seasons with the Green Bay Packers. For more scores and analysis, check out ESPN.com and all-new ESPN app. Coming up, more Game Night with Emmett Golden and me, Q Myers, here on ESPN Radio and the all-new ESPN app.
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7: 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The Western Conference Finals are even at a game apiece. Oklahoma City beat San Antonio 122-113.
5: That was the final call, courtesy of ESPN Radio. Series is knotted up at one, just like we wrote it. Just like we wrote it, just like we knew it was going to be. 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He's Emmett Golden. I'm Q Myers. Emmett, I don't think I'm wrong. I don't think I'm wrong. I think this is going to be one of those, you know, they say styles create fights. And you know, right. You go through a 12-round boxing match, and a certain round goes to one fighter, another round goes to another fighter. Okay, round one went to the Spurs. Round two goes to OKC. I'm ready for round three, and that's not till Friday. I'm just glad I didn't hear people after game one saying, the Spurs are going to sweep OKC. Because you know how people like to jump out of trees and overreact. And I didn't hear that. And that made me feel good because I think we all know and I think we all want. We want this to be a long series.
8: It's going to be a long series.
5: I believe it will be. Right? I'd be shocked if it was five games for anybody. You know, I'd be extremely shocked if that were to happen. Even if it were six, I'd be surprised. Basketball fans deserve to see this team play each other seven games in a row.
8: You know, when you're the San Antonio Spurs, you win game one with no De'Aaron Fox, but you had Dylan Harper, and Dylan Harper, even though a rookie, is an absolute monster. Then you lose Harper in this one, so no Fox, no Harper. That's going to be a huge concern moving forward. I know Jay Will, you know, left for OKC, and that's always an issue, you know, dealing with a hamstring situation. But Dylan Harper, that bad boy, and he is a bad boy for San Antonio. If he's going to miss any kind of time, that's really going to hurt San Antonio, especially if you don't know if you're going to get Fox back anytime soon. So maybe Mitch Johnson, the Spurs head coach, will have an update on Dylan Harper. Here he is. Let's go back to OKC.
9: Whatever update you got on Dylan, what happened to him, and why he could not return to the game?
10: No, I have not had an update. Just, excuse me. Just know he went out with when he took an awkward landing. I guess I don't even know if he fell, but that awkward landing. And I just heard he wasn't coming back. I haven't got an update yet.
9: It seems pretty obvious, but, you know, down Fox, then Harper's out. What kind of pressure does that put on the rest of your backcourt in a game like this?
10: A ton. You know, obviously this team is as good as anybody at turning you over. So when you're down some of your primary creators and initiators, it causes a little bit of an extra strain, whether that's who to play, what to run, et cetera, et cetera. And we'll just have to be sharper in that area because it's tough, fully loaded against these guys. So we obviously, 27 points off turnovers is not a winning formula.
11: Mitch, we hadn't talked to you since the announcement about Fox pregame. Is that a situation where it's like you said before the game? It's going to be the world you're living in now. But is that a situation where he could have played if you pushed him today, or I guess how serious is that injury?
10: Honestly, he's just trying to play every day. It's a tough injury that he wouldn't be playing with in the regular season, so he's trying to tough it out, and he did that in Minnesota, and then, you know, had an awkward landing, and so he re-aggravated it, and we just got to make sure that he's in a place that he can be out there and compete to the level that he would need to in the game that we're playing.
11: And then I guess as a corollary to those two questions, Steph has been going through some turnover issues. What can you do to kind of address that?
10: We've addressed it, and we'll continue to, just in terms of trying to help him with some of his reads, especially when he's tired, whether that's playing more off 2 feet or getting off the ball, earlier with the early pass and just letting the ball find the open man. They do such a great job of showing crowds in the paint, having multiple bodies, and so it's not just Steph, you know. He had too many turnovers, but our whole team did. And so we have to continue to not fight that moment of the game where they're going to make you pass the ball at times. And when you have those situations, you got to be able to connect with your teammate, because if you do, you go from playing in a crowd to then more than likely getting one of your teammates the basketball with an advantageous opportunity in terms of closeouts or catch shot threes.
12: Even with the turnovers for Steph tonight, what did you think of his performance and the way he was able to play through the circumstances and the physicality that the Thunder played with tonight?
10: Yeah, he's a warrior. He's out there giving it all he's got. You know, I think that when he doesn't pass the ball earlier, he misses a teammate. It's out of him being competitive and trying to make a play and be aggressive, and there's a lot of things going on. And he's shown that, you know, in the 2 years that he's been with us. He's a hell of a passer and a hell of a creator, and you know, we got to continue to help him as he's asked to guard on one end and then create that much, especially without Fox and then Harper. That's quite an output energy-wise. And so it's something that he'll be better at, and we'll be better for him to try to help him where we don't have to put maybe that much strain on him.
13: Mitch, you got guys on both sides already banged up, going down, leaving the floor. How much of this, after two games, do you feel like is going to be a war of attrition? Just with the two teams, the way they play, and just how tight everything seems to be.
10: Yeah, it feels like that's always at this time of the season in every sport, right? You have to get to that and to give yourself a chance. And I think, again, that's why we have to continue to trust our depth. Then guys have to step up, and when their name's called, answer the bell and be able to give us some quality minutes. And then as you do get tired and the physicality heightens and the intensity is ever so present, you got to execute.
14: And that's so real. You know, a lot of times when you get to this level, all the teams are good. There aren't any bad teams left. Sometimes it just depends on who's the healthiest.
15: Right.
14: You know, and he's right. It happens in every sport when you get here because the seasons are so long and the bodies get put through so much. It seems like, especially right now, looking at both teams having some injuries, injuries are going to play a big role in who wins this series.
15: Well, injuries are playing a massive role just from the players that are on the court, and more importantly, the role that it puts other players that have to play, right? Like a Stephon Castle, he's handling the ball way more than he should. He's got 20 turnovers. You pointed that out before, 20 turnovers in the first two games. The Spurs have 21 turnovers tonight. The Thunder get 27 points off those turnovers,
14: right?
15: OKC turns the ball over 10 times, and the Spurs only get 10 points. I mean, that's your ball game right there. It doesn't take rocket science. Like, I know I'm not a great mathematician, but I can tell you right now, 27 is greater than 10. So if you're scoring 27 points off of turnovers, and you're only getting 10 points off of turnovers, that literally is the game when you lose 122-113.
14: Yeah, and they're going to have to fix it. Now, I think at home, I expect Castle to be a little bit better. And, look, when you handle the ball a lot, you're going to have some turnovers, right? And every once in a while, you see a guy, a guard, that goes a whole game without a turnover. Maybe they have one.
15: Right.
14: But this isn't his natural position. So it's going to happen. It's the ones that could be avoided that you want to cut out.
15: Right. Well, and that's what concerns me, Emmett. That's why I don't know about going back to San Antonio, how much cleaner it's going to be.
14: Yeah.
15: Because, one, he's fatigued. Two, he's in a position that he's not used to being in. And he's not only just looking for his shot and, oh, he's going to get buckets, right? He had 25 points tonight. But he's also looking to distribute. And when he's distributing, that's when he makes mistakes.
14: Yeah. I'm. You're right. I can't really even dispute that. It's just, if it was six turnovers, how different would the game be? You know, was there a moment where maybe he, you know, could have just went up with the ball instead of trying to pass it to a teammate? The nine turnovers, it's a lot. And I know he's better than that. He had 11 in
15: the
14: first
15: game. Great player.
14: Had 11 in the first game. He's better than that. And I don't expect zero turnovers for him. My expectations aren't that. I think that would be ridiculous. But having basically averaging 10 turnovers a game, I'm sure there are some areas that he could improve in to protect the ball.
15: You just got to be smarter with it. I mean, it's just that simple. If you're handling the rock, you just got to be better with it. Look, I mean, I give James Harden hell every time he has a bad night out. You're there in Cleveland. You know how many people give James Harden a bad night out. And I know the 25 points that Castle had was not bad. The nine turnovers were, especially when he only had eight assists. So if I'm giving him the James Harden rules, how many times have I talked about, hey, he had more turnovers than he had assists?
14: Right.
15: So, I mean, look, if I'm going to call a spade for one guy, I got to keep it a buck. I got to keep it real. I got to call it even Steven.
14: No doubt. And James would be getting destroyed
15: Facts.
14: If he had 20
15: Facts.
14: Turnovers in two games.
15: Facts.
14: Because he is getting destroyed for having eight, you know. Or
15: I mean, he's not playing well either, but that's another side. That's another conversation.
14: Facts. So, yeah, and it's just so everything means so much.
15: Yeah.
14: Every possession is so important. It's almost it's why I love the baseball playoffs, right? You know, tonight, you know, I mean, meaningless pitches were thrown, quite a few. But in October, there's not one meaningless pitch thrown, and that's how it is right now in the NBA playoffs. Every possession means so much.
15: Well, I'm glad you brought the baseball analogy into it because I feel like a lot of those turnovers are like allowing another team to have an extra out.
14: Oh, yeah. And you know what happens when you do that?
15: Kills you every time in baseball. You make a play or don't make the play and allow a team to get an extra out or have an ability to have an extra out. It's almost the very next pitch that burns you.
14: Yep.
15: And that's how I look at some of these turnovers. You had 21 turnovers. 27 points came off of it. And then you had, what, you allowed them to get 17 offensive rebounds? You combine those two, guess what? That's a bad day at the office, and that's how the Spurs ended up losing 122-113.

0: to OKC, and now the series is knotted up at one. He's Emmett Golden. I'm Q Myers. Coming up, we'll hear from the MVP. No, we'll hear from the two-time back-to-back MVP, Shai Gilgeous-Alexander. It's game night here on ESPN Radio on the all-new ESPN app.
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11: 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Good for SGA! 30 points in game two as the Thunder lead by seven. 120 to 113, Thunder, 40 seconds to go.

0: multiple rebounds, four rebounds. 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A highlight coming in courtesy of ESPN Radio. The Thunder 122, the Spurs 113. 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He's Emmett Golden. I'm Q Myers. Really impressed with the overall bounce back from the Thunder.
1: Yeah.
0: Definitely impressed by the bounce back from the MVP, which you knew he was going to have a bounce back. He's not a back-to-back MVP for no reason. He's a gamer. He goes, they go. He's a fan.

0: didn't fall in love with it. I don't mind 0 for 3 from behind the arc.
1: No.
0: You know what I mind? 0 for 8.
1: Right.
0: 1 for 9.
1: Right.
0: Like, that's the type of stuff that drives me crazy. Took a couple, it wasn't hitting. He got to the line, got to the rack. It was a great game for SGA.
1: Well, SGA is the mid-range king anyway, right?
0: Facts.
1: And it's so funny because I know the mid-range is looked at and kind of poo-pooed on during the regular season. During the postseason and the playoffs, if you're having good efficiency, if you're playing good, efficient basketball, all is welcome.
0: Yes,
1: right?
0: Sir.
1: Look, you gotta put your Sunday clothes on, you know, you gotta come to church in your Sunday best in the regular season. But in the postseason, come how you are.
0: Yeah. As you like Nirvana, huh?
1: Right, exactly.
0: As you are. Come as you are,
1: brother, because all that matters is that you're finding a way to get it done efficiently, and that's what SGA did. Again, 30 points, 9 assists, and as Emmett pointed out, only 1 turnover on the night. Let's go back to OKC and hear from the back-to-back MVP. Here's Shai Gilgeous-Alexander.
2: These are my words, not yours, but it's starting to feel like game ones are sort of your feel-out game. What changed for you from the other night to tonight?
3: Nah, I just have sucked when I get too long of a break. I don't think it's anything other than that. I don't know. I guess I got to do a better job with my breaks. Especially during the playoffs. I don't know if it's anything other than that, to be honest.
2: Yeah, and I think it was with like 42 seconds left, you hit that midi that you were trying to hit for like 2 minutes straight, and you told the guys around you, like, calm down. You said it explicitly, but calm down. What'd you feel in that moment to tell them that?
3: Nah, Jared was yelling at me while I was shooting, and I was just like, bro, I'm shooting. Like, don't distract me. So yeah, that's all. I was literally just telling Jared to calm down. But that's what great shooters do, let you know when they're open. So yeah, we hashed it out. We're good.
4: Shai, Isaiah plays 12 minutes in game one, and I think people were wondering what the play might be on Wimby tonight. Turns out to be him, his willingness to go out there, play defense on a guy like that after not playing very much in the first game. What stood out to you just about what he did tonight on the floor for you guys?
3: Yeah, he's changed our dynamic since, like, the first game he's played. He's our physicality, he's our backbone, like, he's our bruiser, sets screens, rebounds for us, he's physical. He also, obviously, is very skilled, like, can pass, play in a pocket, makes the next play, like, he helps us a lot out there. And we saw his effectiveness tonight for sure. On a very high stage, very high stakes in this game. Coach didn't call his number as much in the first game, called it tonight, and he just stepped up to the challenge. You need guys like that, you need teammates like that. When you have a room full of guys like that, you get good results, and he's just a testament to that.
5: It did seem like there was more physicality toward Wemby tonight, and that's probably just natural as a series goes on, but if it was that simple to stop him, everybody would do it every game. But is that the formula going forward? You just have to make sure that he feels people around him whenever an opportunity arises?
3: I mean, every good player, they have to feel the defense. I think it's tough. He's very different, to scout. So it's like you got to try to mix things up. You got to try different things. And that's just what we did. Coach tried something in the first game, didn't like it, tried something else. Like, that's what it's about. Like I said a couple of times, like, we just got to make sure that we're getting better on all levels, all sides of the game, and give ourselves the best chance in this series.
6: What specific things did you guys do better in this game that you think epitomized the identity of this team?
3: We turned them over, I think. We rebounded better. I think our pace was better. Decision making was better, but I think, like, ultimately through their runs and their loud plays, we just, like, stuck with it together. They made their runs. Obviously, they're a good team. They're gonna do so, but we didn't get discouraged more so tonight, and just, like, hung in there, and we had our runs and our fair share of those as well.
0: I think the other thing that they had tonight was 4 guys in double digits off the bench. In the playoffs, that's gigantic.
1: Yeah.
0: You know, typically you only really play about 8 guys, and I want to say there was 11 players that got on the floor tonight for the Thunder. So it was a team effort. That's the one thing about Oklahoma City –

0: Yeah, they do have stars, and they do have guys you depend on, but the others can definitely beat you when it comes to OKC.
1: Yeah, they've got a deep team. They really do. And you saw it early in the game when they first, got going. There was a lot of early substitutions.
0: Yeah.
1: There's a lot of early substitutions, really, for both teams. Early on, and again, this is coming off a double overtime game just on Monday night in game number one. So I wanted to see how that was going to affect both teams. I feel like they both kind of, like I said, early subbed in the game. And then it felt like the Spurs, it still kind of slowed them down where OKC, they got cooking a little bit more. And maybe that's to the point that you just making, what, 11 guys played as
0: Yeah.
1: opposed to the 7 or 8 that normally play.
0: Yeah, even for the Spurs, as I'm looking at it, it looks like they had 10 guys
1: Yeah.
0: that played. No one went over 40 minutes. No one even hit 40 minutes tonight. I think 38 was the most that any player played. So hat tip to the coaches for not trying to destroy their guys, understanding they're human beings, right? They need a little bit of rest. But, man, it was as advertised. It was a really good game all the way through. And they said, I'm excited to see the next one.
1: Yeah, it was a really good bounce back for OKC. I felt like they played a little bit more closer to OKC style of ball as opposed to whatever adjustment they thought that was a good idea in game one. I didn't think it was a game one good idea watching it. I thought, why are they playing this style? This is not who they are. If anything, you're the defending champs. Make them switch up who they are, adjust
0: Right.
1: to you. And it seemed like that they were the ones that wanted to adjust. And I get it. Everyone's trying to fill out Wemby, and especially in the regular season where they didn't have a ton of success. But at the end of the day, you just ride with how you got there, right? You
0: Right.
1: just be who you are. And it felt like that's what OKC was closer to this evening as opposed to what they were on Monday night. And that's why the series is now knotted up at 122-113. OKC gets the dub. Should the Thunder shut Jalen Williams down now? With another hamstring injury? That's next here on ESPN Radio.
2: 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Jalen Brunson lit up the Garden in the fourth quarter to lead the Knicks to a huge comeback win in game one. I'll tell you if he will be able to do it again in game two. 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
7: 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RK, the spirit without the alcohol. As families head into summer travel season, there's one thing many people forget to plan for. What happens if someone gets sick when you're away from home? Joining us now is Dr. Peter McCullough with some smart ways to be prepared before summer begins. Doctor, summer is supposed to be relaxing, but travel can come with surprises. So why is summer a time when families should think ahead medically?
8: Because there's always stress about getting sick on a trip and then ending up in the urgent care.
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0: And then it became a best out of five series when you're looking at the Western Conference Finals now that it's knotted up at one. I'm Q Myers. OKC, they picked up the dub over the Spurs, 122-113. Shai Gilgeous-Alexander had 30 points and 9 assists, while Alex Caruso dropped in 17 points in 25 minutes off the bench. Victor Wembanyama felt like he went back to earth, dropping in only 21 points and pulling down 17 rebounds. Obviously, I kid, but it was a big drop-off from his 41-point performance that he had in game number one. Stephon Castle was the high scorer for the Spurs at 25 points, but also had 9 turnovers. He's got 20 turnovers through 2 games. Game number 3 comes up Friday night, coming up in San Antonio. In the NBA also, Mavs, Cooper Flagg, Hornets, Con Knipple, and 76ers, VJ Edgecombe were unanimous first-team selections for the NBA's All-Rookie team. That was unveiled Wednesday night. Also making first-team All-Rookie, Spurs' Dylan Harper and Grizzlies' Cedric Coward. Harper also appeared on all 100 ballots with 93 first-team nods and 7 second-team votes. In the NFL, Eagles linebacker Nolan Smith Jr. was arrested on May 15th and accused of speeding and reckless driving in Georgia. The Twiggs County Sheriff's Office told ESPN on Wednesday, Smith was clocked going 135 miles per hour in a 70-mile-per-hour zone. Smith made bond and was released shortly after the arrest, the Sheriff's Office said, adding that a future court date for Smith has been issued. The Georgia Gazette was first to report Smith's arrest. For more scores and analysis, check out ESPN.com and the all-new ESPN app. Coming up, more game night with Emmett Golden and me, Q Myers, here on ESPN Radio on the all-new ESPN app.
1: And the Thunder bounce back. The Western Conference Finals are even at a game apiece. Oklahoma City beat San Antonio 122-113.
2: I just thought the overall flow tonight, rhythm, was really good. 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We had our foot on the gas. It was a real positive game in that respect.
3: Basketball doesn't get better than this. You know, these two great teams right here, and there's been a fist fight back and forth all the way down the stretch. So can't expect anything else for the rest of the series. We just got to keep punching.
0: Just what we expected, right? A series like this, now knotted up at one after the Thunder get the 122-113 victory of the San Antonio Spurs. Sound coming in, highlight, courtesy of ESPN Radio. 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He's Emmett Golden. I'm Q Myers. To get a little bit more in-depth on the OKC side of things, we bring in our guy, Jim Traber, WWLS, the sports animal in OKC. And Traber, thanks so much for your time. Definitely appreciate you. So from one game to the next, what did you see as the big difference between Oklahoma City, what they were able to do, and getting the victory over the San Antonio Spurs?
4: Well, first of all, you know, before the series, I didn't think Hartenstein could play in this game. And, of course, in game one, they took

0: came out after about 2.5 minutes. And then we debated on the radio today whether they would, you know, he would start him, and he did. But the number one problem in game one for the Thunder is they played like a bunch of sissies. I mean, they didn't do anything, man. Nobody got physical at all. And Wembanyama did whatever he wanted to do. I mean, Wembanyama got his first foul in the middle of the fourth quarter. So, I mean, if they're not going to play physical, they have no chance. And today they did. Now, listen, they let Hartenstein beat you-know-what out of Wembanyama. I mean, there's no doubt about it. He was holding him and pulling on him and everything like that. But if they're going to let you do it, then you go ahead and do it. So, I mean, this is a great series. Obviously, you know, whenever a team wins game one on the road, a lot of times they lose the second game because they go into it saying, hey, we got to get one. And then they get one, and then they usually lose game two. And that's kind of what happened. But, you know, they gave them everything they wanted. Oklahoma City and San Antonio are really good. We're going to have to see about these injuries. They'll be very interesting.
1: Yeah, that's actually where I wanted to go next, at least with J. Will anyway. Only played 7 minutes tonight. Hamstring still bothering him. How big is that if he's not able to play the rest of the series? You know, just how big of an impact is that going to make?
0: Well, if Harper can't play, then it's kind of, you know, tit for tat, right? Obviously, Fox has been out, so they've missed one of their players. I got to tell you something. J-Dub has got to be done. I mean, this is the third time he's hurt a hamstring. And I've had hamstring. I'm sure you guys have. You never know. The most amazing thing about a hamstring is that you never, ever know when it's right until you go full speed. And then suddenly you're going full speed and it pulls again. So I just cannot believe, as great as this young kid is, I don't think you can take chances. I don't think you can play him. I mean, I know everybody would want him to play, but I just don't think you can play him anymore. But we all know that the Thunder are deep and the Spurs are deep. And this is just going to be an unbelievable series. I mean, I picked it to go seven, and I think it's probably going to go seven.
2: Yeah, I think you're spot on. This is the series that everybody wanted, and they wanted it for a reason, because exactly what you said. Both teams are deep, and it has an opportunity to go seven. Again, Jim Traber from the Sports Animal in OKC is with us here on Game Night on ESPN Radio on the ESPN app. There was a lot of conversations about what Chet Holmgren wasn't in game number one. Game number two looked like he stepped his game up. What did you think about the performance from Chet?
0: I will say a little bit, okay? Look, Chet Holmgren is an incredibly skilled basketball player, especially for being 7-1. But this dude's getting ready to make $50 million. And in game one, he took seven shots.
2: Right.
0: Now, you saw him go to the basket and slam the ball. And you know where Wembanyama was? On the bench, okay? He is definitely intimidated by Wembanyama. It's a good thing that Hartenstein isn't, because, listen, I mean, Chet is a big-time player. But he is intimidated by Wembanyama. Was he better tonight? Absolutely. Mm-hmm. But I still think that Wembanyama's on the floor. He just kind of stands around, and it's almost like, you know, he don't want any part of him. But anyway, at least Hartenstein and Caruso and some of those other guys are battling with him. And, you know, Wembanyama is just an amazing basketball player. But both teams have so many different players that you never know who's going to be the really good one. Caruso was unbelievable in game one. And, you know, they got a lot of dudes that can play on both teams.
1: I'm glad you brought up, you know, Alex. What did you think of his play tonight? And, you know, maybe outside of SGA, is he the most important player on the Thunder?
0: Wow. That's interesting. You know, he's kind of the heart and soul of the team. In game one, they looked scared to death in the beginning of that game. And I know that sounds ridiculous because they're the champions. But this Wembanyama kid, yeah, he had three blocks in game one, but how many shots did he affect? About 15?
1: Right.
0: The guy's amazing.
1: Right.
0: And what happened? Caruso came in and said, I'm not scared of him. And he started playing hard, and he made some threes. And then the next thing you know, the rest of the team got fired up. Now, again, they lost in double overtime, but Caruso's the heart and soul of this team, guys. And he's obviously the oldest player. And when they went and got him, they needed somebody like him. One of the greatest trades that no one's going to talk much about is Caruso for Giddey, because Giddey can't play defense and he can't shoot. And he didn't fit into this team. And Caruso was perfect for this team, guys.
2: Jim, one of the biggest things I took away from this game was the turnovers and the fact that San Antonio turned the ball over 21 times, OKC only 9. Is OKC at its best when it's turning them over and it's able to get out there and run like we saw tonight?
0: Yeah, I just got to tell you, just pencil in somewhere between 15 and 20 turnovers. That's what the Thunder do. It doesn't matter who it is. Mm-hmm. Every once in a while, you'll see a team have 11 turnovers or 7 turnovers. But most of the time, especially when a game gets hectic, you know how it is in the playoffs, guys. I mean, it just turns up. And this team with their hands, you know, I mean, Wallace is unbelievable defensively. Caruso's unbelievably defensively. You know, Dort can really play defense, but he just can't do anything on offense, so he's hard to play. But I will say that this team can turn you over, and when they score on live ball turnovers, that's when they're definitely at their best.
2: Well, Jim, we'll close out with this. It's been fantastic. Do appreciate you. The series is knotted up at 1. It's headed to San Antonio. Obviously, we're looking at the injuries, but outside of the injuries, what do you think is going to be the biggest key for OKC as they go into Game 3?
0: Well, I would bet you an amount of money down in San Antonio they're not going to let Hartenstein beat the living crap out of Wembanyama. That would be my guess on the home floor. So let's see how that goes. I bow down to Hartenstein. I mean, he went from having no chance to play in the series. And by the way, that's just not me talking. The only time Hartenstein played in Game 1 was when Cornett was on the floor. And I thought that was the right thing to do. But he showed tonight, hey, I can play when Wembanyama's on there. But if you watched him, fellas, he was holding his arm and, you know, locking up with him and everything. And if they're let him going to play like that, then he's going to be fine. I would bet that they don't let him do that down there in San Antonio. But, you know, we'll see. The injuries are so big. J-Dub is huge. I said at the beginning of this series, I did not think they could beat the Spurs if J-Dub was hurt. But Harper is, in my opinion, guys, the second best player on the team. I don't know about you guys, but I think he is going to be a superstar. And if he can't play, well, then it goes equal. And then if Fox gets back, I think we're looking at 7 games, and it'll be hard for San Antonio to win on Oklahoma City's home floor.
2: Yeah, it's going to be fun, man. And again, this is the reason why we all wanted this series, and it has lived up to the hype so far, knotted up at 1 after OKC gets a 122-113 victory in game number 2. Jim, fantastic stuff, my man. Thanks so much for giving us a few minutes of your time. We definitely appreciate you here on game night.
0: Absolutely. By the way, fellas, I've made a prediction. 5 of the next 6 years, these two teams will meet in the Western Conference Finals. So the only time they may not is if there's some bad injury. But I'm telling you, this is going to be big time for a long time.
2: Sign me up.
1: I believe it. Yeah.
2: Sign me up. I'm okay with that. Sign me up. Jim, great stuff, man. Thanks so much.
0: Thanks, fellas.
2: Absolutely. Great stuff right there. Jim Traber talking all things OKC, and the Thunder found a way to get it done, and now the series is knotted up at 1. Game 3 coming up on Friday, and, of course, you can hear it right here on ESPN Radio. Of course, we want you to be a part of the show. Let us know what your thoughts are on OKC, getting the dub, tying things up. You can always hit us up at 888-SAY-ESPN, 888-729-3776, or on social media at eGoldie80, at ESPN Radio, and at your boy Q254.

0: Emmett, got a couple quick ones real quick for Jasper. He says, Stephon Castle is a great young player. That dunk on Hartenstein was ridiculous, but 20 turnovers in 2 games, most of them live ball, is unacceptable. I believe if he just slowed down, like the Cavs didn't on Tuesday, he could cut down on the turnovers.
1: Yeah, it had to. You know, I got love for you, Jasper. I had to throw a little Cavs in there, huh? All right, it's all good, but you're right. You're right. Sometimes we call it speed balling, right? Where you're just trying to move too fast, or your brain's working faster than your body is. And I agree. I think the world of Castle, I do believe at times, maybe if you just slowed down a bit, some of the careless turnovers would be taken care of.
0: He also goes on to say, if OKC goes to win this series, Alex Caruso may very well be the MVP. He's been huge in the first 2 games of the series.
1: Most important player on OKC. Not the best, but the most important.
0: He has been so far through two. Yeah. Jasper, thanks so much for that feedback. We definitely appreciate you. And I love the fact that Jasper threw the Cavs in there, because coming up next, it's our real first chance to talk to one Emmett Golden about the Cavs meltdown.
1: Oh,
0: name that. Give that a nickname. We're going to do that coming up, and we'll look ahead to game number 2 of the Eastern Conference Finals. That's next here on Game Night on ESPN Radio on the all-new ESPN app.
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11: Reeves has got it. Alley-oop to Bronny. Slammed up.
2: Your home.
11: Perfectly executed. Reeves on the alley. Bronny on the oop.
2: ESPN LA.
0: Let's go out to the loo. Let's talk to our guy, Michael. Michael, welcome to Game Night. What you got for us on the game?
12: But you need to call your buddy Emmett and wake him up. Maybe 12, 15. Let him know that was called a Cavalier. He always wanted to shout about a Cavalier. Let him know that Cavaliers just got Cavalier by the Knicks. Like,
0: He's not wrong. That was a fantastic call that we got on last night from the Lou here on Game Night on ESPN Radio, on the ESPN app, SiriusXM Channel 80, and tune in. 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He's Emmett Golden. I'm Q Myers. Don't forget the NBA playoffs are on ESPN Radio. 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Well, we did you a solid, Emmett. We didn't call you last night. Now, there were some of us that thought about it, you know, and I was like, you know what? I'm going to let my man get it because I'll catch up with him tomorrow night. But, man, we got to send you to the front of the congregation, man. You need to come and tell the whole church audience what in the hell happened to your Cleveland Cavaliers in that ultimate meltdown that we witnessed on Tuesday night.
1: So my partner in Cleveland, Dry Cherry, said it best. We talk that Cavalanche stuff all the time. Well, last night was a Cavalapse. It was a collapse of epic proportion. And, man, you know, a lot has been made about James Harden. And, look, he got abused last night. But Kenny Atkinson, what he did was malpractice, in my humble opinion.
0: Yep.
1: You're up 22 points. It's in the fourth quarter. What you need more than anything is stops. You know, and you see that James can't he can't guard Jalen Brunson, which there's no shame in that. There are a lot of people in the NBA.
0: But he didn't even try to slow him down, man. He barely even moved his legs.
1: Hey, man, we're a little bit older. We know how it is. You know what I'm saying? It's two different age brackets that's going against each other. But even then, it is the coach's job to recognize that and change. Or, I don't know, Q, this might be a crazy, radical theory. Call a timeout.
0: Yeah.
1: Okay? He had four timeouts. He didn't call one until essentially the entire lead was blown. Then another thing that I thought was absolutely ridiculous, they call it use it or lose it timeouts, right?
0: Right.
1: For people that

0: don't know. It don't matter how many timeouts you have. Once it hits 2 minutes in the game, you're only allowed two. He had three left with 3 minutes, and his team was obviously tired. You could tell. The Cavaliers, back-to-back seven-game series. They're playing against a Knicks team that a little more rested, you know, had a little more time out or time off, and you would think to yourself, hey, let me call a timeout here, let the guys catch their breath, because I'm going to lose this timeout anyway. It doesn't stop there, Q. The last possession of the game, after a made bucket, you would think, was it 19 seconds left, I believe? You call a timeout. Mm-hmm. It's a tie game. All you need is a bucket. You don't need a three.
1: Right.
0: And you don't call a timeout. You don't set up a play. You don't try to get Donovan Mitchell involved, where Donovan, who was part of the big reason they were up 22, disappeared in the fourth quarter because they kept giving the ball to James Harden. It was coaching malpractice last night.
2: It really was. And one of the things that I took away, and Myron Metcalf, who was on the show last night with me, said as well, the Cavs kept going fast when they didn't have to.
0: Right.
2: Right? And so it allowed the Knicks to have plenty of time to keep coming back. And I didn't like the whole, you know, Hakeem Mitchell approach. I didn't like that either. I understand why they did it. I didn't like it. I think it backfired on them.
0: So here's the thing. They only did it in the first half. And it worked out. They were up 14, and they got Mitchell off the floor. So think about that. He said to himself, went up early in the first half, I don't want the Knicks to get any momentum, so let's go to the Hakeem Mitchell, right? Let's keep the garden quiet. And then as soon as in the second half they start getting some momentum, he almost threw logs on the fire.
2: Right.
0: He almost made it go even further, and it drove me crazy to see that. You don't have, like, it is your job to protect your players. All right, the guys got you there. Guys play well. Did James Harden play well? No, he didn't.
2: Right.
0: He didn't play well at all. But even with him playing poorly, you still got contributions from enough people that you should have won that game. And it just comes all the way down to having it right there in front of you. And the other point it kind of triggered, that's another thing I thought they did, went up 22, is they started bleeding the clock. You saw James Harden dribble, dribble, dribble, dribble, dribble, dribble, dribble, and then he'd pass it to somebody with 4 seconds left on the shot clock. And then once that started, then you're right. Then they started to panic.
2: Right.
0: Then they were like, uh-oh, we're only up seven now. We have to hit some imaginary five-point shot. Those don't exist. Now, I am hoping that all the players just throw that film in the trash, because it's over and you don't want to let last night's game beat you tomorrow.
2: Right.
0: All right? You don't want that to happen. The coaching staff, y'all should study that film. You should study it, because you cannot make those mistakes again.
2: So and I'm glad you said that. It's a great segue into tomorrow night's game, game number two. What do they do? What are the adjustments that they make? How do they keep that momentum going? Or are they mentally crushed by this? Because that was a big blow for a team that hasn't had a lot of success on the road this postseason. I know they won a couple, obviously, against Detroit that were big-time games to advance to this round. But for a team that hasn't had a ton of success on the road, that was one where they could have had Uncle Mo on their side, and now they don't.
0: It's going to sound crazy, but recreate what you did in game one. They gave the Knicks problems.
2: How much of that, though, was the Knicks being super rusty because they had been off for what felt like 3 weeks?
0: I think some of it was that.
2: I think a lot of it was that, to be honest, brother. That was a bad performance, especially early on by the Knicks. They looked like they hadn't been on the hoop court playing against anyone but me and you.
0: I mean, we'll see, but they were playing against a team that has played 14 games in the playoffs, you know, as many as they could. And many of those guys, they don't go deep into the bench. So, yeah, they were playing a team that just came off of game seven.
2: So, so let me ask you this. Do you live in the world of you rather have the rust or you rather have the rest, or you rather live in the world of being in a rhythm?
0: I like to be in a rhythm.
2: Me too.
0: Yeah, I like to be in a rhythm.
2: Me too.
0: And I thought the Cavaliers, you know, you could tell they were – I don't think either team was sharp to start the game.
2: Right.
0: You know, because what did Cav score, 16 points in the first quarter?
2: Yeah, it was a rock fight. It was a rock fight for sure.
0: It was ugly. But then you could tell the Cavaliers shook it off, and they kind of found their zone. They got to move the ball. You know, and as long as they move the ball, they don't fall in love with the three, and they attack, they'll be okay. Like, I get it. You see that collapse, and you go, oh, this team is trash, and they're never going to do it. This is the Cavaliers' experience. We said that in the first round when they lost games they shouldn't have lost. They still end up winning the series. We said it in the second round. They lost games they shouldn't lost. They end up winning the series. Now, I do think this is the best team that they have faced.
2: Facts. Absolutely.
0: Without question.
2: Yep.
0: But the Knicks are not – the Knicks aren't Oklahoma City. You know?
2: No, they're not. They're not. But I just – I've said this before. I felt like the Knicks were the most talented team on paper. They have been closer to consistent as opposed to what they were in the regular season. And there's guys in that Cleveland team that just aren't consistent. Not Donovan Mitchell, but, I mean, you got Jared Allen that plays at a certain level, right? You got Mobley who plays at a certain level. But it feels like, to me, those guys are up and down. They're riding that roller coaster. And I don't know if that's going to be something that's going to be able to help you win this series.
0: Yeah, well, they have to they can't do it like they have been doing it, because the Knicks will beat you in five, right? If you don't tighten up. But I still think the Cavaliers can win a game. Will they? At least in New York, when I say they can win a game, will they? I'm not sure. But I do think they proved last night they could, until they had that epic meltdown, and a lot had to go wrong for that to happen.
2: Real quick, who's going to be the most important player for the Cavaliers tomorrow and why?
0: Donovan Mitchell. Donovan Mitchell, because he disappeared in the fourth quarter, and I don't think it was like his fault at all, but I think Donovan got to do it.
2: He's Emmett Golden. I'm Q Myers. SportsCenter All Night is coming up next here on ESPN Radio, the all-new ESPN app, SiriusXM Channel 80.
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5: 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The Thunder look to even a series against the Spurs in Game 2.
6: Here comes Oklahoma City running. Caruso leaving it for SGA, who glides it through the cylinder on the slam.
5: Western Conference final action begins on the ice between the Golden Knights and Avalanche.
7: Knights come in. Here's Marner working through the slot. Puck came off their stick. In front, they score!
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10: 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Ohtani swings and sends it high in the air to deep right center. Merrill back at the wall. Hey!
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11: 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Two games into the NBA's conference finals round. And we'd already seen three overtimes, two of them coming in the opener of the Western Conference Final when the Spurs came out of the gate with a win in Oklahoma City. Thunder hosting Game 2 Wednesday. And as for that encore, well, OKC had a goal of pulling even in the series.
6: Here's SGA finding Dort on the left angle. Back to the MVP. Gildas Alexander drives down low, squares, jumps to his left and hits on a 10-footer. Oklahoma City leads by 11, their biggest of Game 2.
11: Oklahoma City building a double-digit lead in the second quarter. 11 would be the lead at the half. Third quarter, a bit tighter.
6: Wemby's going to pull for three and hits another one. His second triple of the third
12: quarter.
6: Don't
12: miss the latest episode of the Blue Review with me, Greg Bergman, and Marcus Grant, talking all things Dodger baseball. 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
6: Off the bounce drive, gets high in the air, using the glass miss, but grabs it with a right hand and flushes it. All in one motion, Wemby with the putback slam.
11: Mark Hestisher calling in here on ESPN Radio. Spurs making that comeback in the third quarter. Fourth quarter, Thunder looking at their MVP.
6: A.J. Mitchell finds SGA. 24 points for the MVP. Drive puts it high over Wemby. Puts it in. The floater over the 7-5 Frenchman.
13: Hartenstein has a body on Wemby, so Wemby can't come up the lane to meet SGA.
6: Looks for SGA. Finds him on the bounce. SGA drives inside the arc. Pulls back. Jumper. Good for SGA. 30 points in Game 2 as the Thunder lead by 7. 120 to 113, Thunder, 40 seconds to go.
13: They ISO'd him on the left side, and he made him pay.
11: Up 7 there, Thunder winning by 9, 122-113. They split the first two in Oklahoma City. Thunder winning for a ninth straight time following a loss in the postseason. They are 8-1 in Game 2s under Mark Daigneault. Shai Gilgeous-Alexander, 30 points, 9 assists in the win.
14: Honestly speaking, I think we just did a better job of attacking them. In the first game, I still feel like we got like really good looks. They just didn't go down. But we got a little bit more comfortable with their type of defense. Obviously, it's very unique, different from literally every other defense in the league, so it takes some getting used to. But we're still going to have to keep getting better throughout this series if we want a chance to win the series. They're a really good team, really good defensive team, really good. They check all the boxes, so we're going to have to continue to get better. Tonight wasn't good enough to win the series, and we know that. So we'll take the W, but we got to keep getting better. They're a good team. They're going to challenge you, and they've challenged people all year, and that's why they're a good team. And it's no different. It's vice versa. Like, we're going to challenge them. They're going to want to win. They're going to have to get better, and that's what's going to come down to. So that's what we got to focus on. We did that tonight. We got better offensively, defensively from Game 1 to Game 2. We got to keep doing that for Game 3.
11: Thunder improving to 9-1 this postseason. Ninth defending champ to win at least 8 of their first 9

0: to win at least 9 of their first 10 playoff games. 6 of the previous 8 went on to win the title. You heard the game right here on ESPN Radio. Mark Castasure, P.J. Carlesimo had the call for us, of course. Back to Oklahoma City. Mark?
1: Jay, thank you very much. The Oklahoma City Thunder have evened these Western Conference Finals at a game apiece. Shai Gilgeous-Alexander, who'd been frustrated in Game 1, gets for 30 points tonight. Isaiah Hartenstein, PJ, had a huge fourth quarter defending Victor Wembanyama, coming up with offensive rebounds, defensive rebounds, and this series is headed to San Antonio even.
2: Yeah, San Antonio had put themselves in position to get back in the game, but they would get stops on the initial shot of a possession, but then OKC would outwork them and come up with an offensive rebound or a loose ball. That was the difference in the fourth quarter. That and a pair of threes. Despite everything that had happened, San Antonio twice was in one possession, and they missed two good threes. Devin Vassell, who was on fire in the second half, you really can't fault him. It was the first shot he missed of the second half. Julian Champagne had a tough night, 1 for 7 from the three-point line, and that was close to the difference for these teams. The fourth quarter, you just saw they outworked them. Too many loose balls, too many bounces on the floor, and Shai Gilgeous-Alexander was not going to let them lose tonight. Every time it got close, he came up with the big shot. San Antonio just didn't have enough answers. Big concern for both teams. Injuries. We got a lot of injured players. Who's going to be able? That injury report tomorrow and Friday is going to be very, very telling.
1: Jalen Williams went out first quarter. A.J. Mitchell looks like he did something to himself in the fourth quarter, but the key is De'Aaron Fox missed the first two games of the series, ankle. Dylan Harper, apparent right leg, and that's huge. The guard play of San Antonio is huge against SGA, and they could be potentially down two. We'll find out in the next couple days.
2: And Steph Castle can't keep doing what he's doing. Doesn't matter that he scores 25 points if he turns the ball over 9 times. I'm not saying he's not playing well. He's working on defense. He's got to play SGA among other players. But 9 turnovers tonight, 11 on Monday, that's just not going to get it done.
1: Depth is a key, and you got to give a ton of credit to the Oklahoma City bench. 57 points off that bench tonight. 3 in double figures. Alex Caruso, 17. 4 in double figures. McCain, Wallace had 12. Mitchell had 10. And the Oklahoma City Thunder have even the best of 7 Western Conference Finals at a game apiece. Thunder 122. The San Antonio Spurs 113. For PJ Carlesimo, I'm Mark Kestisher, right here on your home for the NBA, ESPN Radio, and the ESPN app. Let's go back to our pal Jay Reynolds in the studio.
0: All right, Mark, you mentioned the Thunder bench outscoring the Spurs. Thunder with 57 points. San Antonio 25 off the bench. Bench outscoring the Spurs, tying their most bench points in a playoff game since the team moved to Oklahoma City in 2008. Spurs snapping a 3-game win streak in the playoffs. Of course, making a deep run in the postseason. Certainly going to take it out of you, San Antonio coach Mitch Johnson.
3: Yeah, it feels like that's always at this time of the season in every sport, right? You have to get to the end to give yourself a chance. And I think, again, that's why we have to continue to trust our depth, and guys have to step up and when their name's called, answer the bell and be able to give us some quality minutes. And then as you do get tired and the physicality heightens and the intensity is ever so present, you got to execute. And so there's something there where there's a mental, a physical, and an emotional challenge, I guess you could say, and you have to be able to do that in the micro every possession, and then in the macro in terms of the totality of how you have a disposition and work a game for 48 minutes.
0: Victor Wembanyama, 21 points, 17 rebounds, 4 blocks in the game 2 loss. Series even at 1, game 3 Friday in San Antonio. Tonight, again, right here on ESPN Radio, game 2 of the Eastern Conference Finals. Knicks hosting the Cavs after that memorable game 1, and just how memorable it is for you depends on your perspective. If you happen to be a fan of one of the teams, Knicks rallying from down 22 in the fourth quarter and win by 11 in overtime. ESPN analyst Danny Green.
4: It was tough to watch, tough to see. I think there's a number of parties, and mainly it starts, I think, the bulk of it is probably the coaching staff, about 60% of it. But James Harden is one of them, Donovan Mitchell as well. But there was a streak there that was going on. I was waiting for them to call a timeout. It just didn't happen. You know, it was a 22-1 run by the Knicks. and they didn't get a timeout till it was a 5-point game. You're up 22. You wait till it gets close to 5 to call a timeout. And then the adjustments defensively, they didn't make the right adjustments. James wasn't one of the better defenders. I disagree with Kenny there. And I was giving James some grace earlier today on the show, saying, you know, he played decent defense. But to start, no, it wasn't really that good of defense. This was too easy. And they conceded the switch time and time again and let Jalen Brunson just slow cook them the whole fourth quarter. So that was on the coaching. And then, of course, those two guys that are the leaders of the team with James Harden and Donovan Mitchell.
0: And the Knicks rally for the game one win over the Cavs. Our Vanessa Richardson, part of our NBA on ESPN Radio broadcast, catching up with Cleveland center ahead of game two.
5: Here with Evan Mobley. Evan, what was kind of the message in the locker room after the game?
6: We got to get the next one. That's always is the message. Anytime you go into the playoffs, you got to move on to the next. So,
5: still a lot of series left. How do you mentally turn the page?
6: We've done this before. Just focus on what we can control and lock it on the next game.
5: You were fantastic and made a big impact defensively, which is, of course, nothing new for you. What did you learn that you can take into tomorrow's game?
6: Just keep doing the same things I've been doing all playoffs, honestly. 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
5: One positive, you had a really balanced scoring sheet. A lot of guys made an impact when you look at that box score. How can that collective effort help you get a game to win?
6: We were playing good basketball the whole game, last game, besides the first. So we just do that again and just maintain that lead and finish strong.
5: Thanks, Evan.
6: Appreciate it.
0: Game two tonight at Madison Square Garden. We'll have it. 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Right now, SportsCenter all night from the NBA postseason to the Stanley Cup playoffs, conference final round, Western Conference, Vegas, Colorado, in Denver.
7: Passing to Nowitzki, shooting, blocked out high, goes right to Hutton out of the box, gloves it to himself, opens up, closing, he shoots, blocker save, rebound, they score! Brett Howden on the rebound, on the shot by Ben Hutton, a jailbreak goal for the Knights, 3-0.
0: Vegas, a 3-0 lead on the road in game one. Avs rally, a couple of third period goals to pull within 3-2. But Vegas puts it away with an empty netter.
7: But this one is headed to the books. That's all she wrote in game one. Vegas 4, Colorado 2. The Knights use a 3-0 lead on their path to victory. Coghlan, Dorothea, Howden, and Nick Dowd to make it a 4-2 final. The Knights take a 1-0 series lead in the Western Conference final.
0: Fox Sports 98.9, 4-2 in game one. Vegas winning it on the road. They've won 8 of the last 9 series openers. They led 3-0, and they win it 4-2. They're 5-2 on the road this postseason, and they take game one in Denver. Forward Mitch Marner with our Emily Kaplan. Brett Howden, his 9th goal of the postseason, entered the postseason with 9 goals in 43 playoff games, now has 9 goals this postseason. Avs shut out through 2 periods before scoring in the third. 91 straight playoff games with a goal, 4th longest streak all time. Cale Makar did not play. 2nd missed playoff game of his career. Upper body injury. ESPN analyst PK Subban.
8: Okay, so what does Colorado do now that Cale Makar's out? And I said, pray. Because he's that impactful of a player. Like, he really is. It's a big void. Like, you could see Taves didn't look himself out there today. Brent Burns is getting extended, and you can't point the finger at him because of where he's at in his career. So you're asking players to eat up those minutes that Cale Makar plays, and you just can't. You can't perform at that level when you're talking about a player that's a generational talent, which he is.
0: Game two, Friday night in Denver. It's 8 o'clock Eastern on ESPN. Right now, SportsCenter all night.
9: Aaron Rodgers says he is done after this year.
10: I think you're going to get whatever Aaron Rodgers has left.
11: And I don't believe he's going to be backtracking on that. I think that's it.
0: Steelers quarterback Aaron Rodgers saying on Wednesday that this 2026 season will indeed be his last. The 4-time MVP signing that 1-year contract worth upwards of $25 million with the Steelers, which reunites him with coach Mike McCarthy, who was his coach for 13 seasons with the Packers.
12: I mean, I love Mike. Mike and I spend a lot of time together. A lot of great highs over the years. A lot of respect for him. And, you know, it's pretty amazing. Guy's coached at three iconic franchises now with Green Bay and Dallas. You know, it was surreal, honestly, sitting in the meeting, the first 8 o'clock meeting on Monday. Took me back to being a 22-year-old kid sitting in Green Bay listening to Mike's first meeting in 2006. So it's fun. I mean, it's like a pinch me moments, you know, have been happening the last few days. Getting to sit next to James Campen in the meetings is fun. Jahri Evans was a teammate of mine. You know, he's on the staff now as a, you know, Hall of Famer, should be a Hall of Famer. So that's pretty cool, too. So a lot of connections.
0: Rodgers adding he thought his career in Pittsburgh was over after former Steelers coach Mike Tomlin resigned after the team's wild card playoff loss to Houston in January. Rodgers, now 42 years old, calling this now a full circle moment to be able to play for Mike McCarthy once again. ESPN analyst Booger McFarland.
13: Good for Aaron Rodgers. He's a four-time MVP. He's going to be a first ballot Hall of Famer, and everybody's going to salute and applaud his career. I thought he should have retired last year, but the fact that he's announcing it before the season, I think, gives everybody around the league, including defensive coordinators, one more opportunity not only to laud him, but to try to beat him. I think the fact that he's coming back with Mike McCarthy, a guy who he's very familiar with, I think he's going to get the best out of Aaron Rodgers. And let's just hope, for every Pittsburgh Steelers fan out there, this is not a swan song we can go around and pass out rocking chairs after games and all that stuff. Let's hope that you can get the best version of Aaron Rodgers, because he's truly one of the all-time greats in our game.
0: McCarthy and Rodgers spoke weekly, sometimes multiple times within a week, as Aaron Rodgers worked through his decision-making process before signing that one-year deal to return to the Steelers. Returning to the mound, but even making a contribution prior to that. That's next. SportsCenter All Night continues. It's ESPN Radio.
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1: 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Well, what do you know? 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And it's actually one time you can look at the sun.
2: Here goes Heidemann, spins in the paint, lofts it up. No, rebound Edwards with 9 seconds. Connecticut does not have a timeout. Leisure Walker pushes up. In stride, Burke. And lays it in. Plus the foul. Connecticut leads.
1: NBC Sports Boston Sun, an 80-78 win over the Storm. Connecticut's first win of the season. They snapped a five-game losing streak. Storm falling to 1-4 to start the season, tying the worst five-game start in franchise history. Wings and Sky were in a 10-point game.
3: 8 on the shot clock now for Beckers. 4 seconds. Beckers gets downhill, lays it high off the window. Dallas does exactly what they want to do right there. Take up time off the clock and score late in the clock.
1: That's what they do. USA Network with the call. Wings point win 99-89. Jessica Shepherd with 18 points, 10 rebounds, career high 12 assists. Second career triple-double. It's the first triple-double in the WNBA this season. Paige Becker, 24 points on 11 of 19 shooting, extending her streak of games scoring at least 15 to 10. Longest active in the WNBA. AZ Fudd, dozen points, tying her career high, back-to-back game scoring in double figures. Fever and fire in the other game of the night.
3: Fox trying to slow down Mitchell. And look at Timpson soaring in for the offensive rebounds. The ball movement from the Fever leads to three more for Mitchell. That's a great example of it from Sarah Williams.
4: Yeah, I think we have to get the best out of what you can for your players, right? And Leah Boston continues to go to work.
1: USA Network Fever, a 90-73 win over the Fire. Aaliyah Boston, 24 points, 8 of 11 from the floor, hit 2 of her 4 three-pointers, 24 points, 8 rebounds after missing the last game with a lower leg injury. Fever, a 90-point game. They've scored 85 or more in 5 consecutive games to start the season. SportsCenter All Night, ESPN Radio to baseball. Dodgers with Shohei Ohtani as the starting pitcher. And also in the lineup. So he was the first one in the batter's box in the top of the first in San Diego.
5: The first pitch from Vasquez. Ohtani swings and sends it high in the air to deep right center. Merrill back at the wall. It is gone! Shohei Ohtani mulls the first pitch from Randy Vasquez.
1: Certainly helping himself right out of the gate. And as for the mound,
5: ninth pitch coming from Ohtani DeLoriano. It's strike three, and everybody knew it. A sinker from Ohtani. They get his fourth K of the game.
1: AM 570, LA Sports. Ohtani's second career leadoff homer in a game that he started as pitcher, first in the regular season. He allowed 3 hits in 5 innings, shortest outing of the season. Lowered his ERA to .73, second lowest by a Dodgers pitcher through 8 starts of a season since earned runs became official in 1912. Oh, by the way, Dodgers shut out the Padres 4-0. Padres are shut out for the 4th time this season, 3rd time this month. Shut out 10 times by the Dodgers over the last 5 seasons. No other team has shut them out more than 5 times over that span. Speaking of shutouts, Pirates and Cardinals.
6: Going for somebody that doesn't, you know, usually fit that profile. Here's a line drive toward the right field corner. Short wall out there, and it's gone. Right down the line. Spence Horwitz homers off McGreevy again, and the Pirates open with a 1-0 lead. Swanson, the right-hander of the Cardinals, sets and delivers. Swinging a ball line to left. That's down for a base hit. Sliding Fermin to cut it off from the wall. Running on the pitch, Gonzalez. He's around third, and he'll come in to score on the offline throw. And they're going to say that he missed third base, and he did not. 2 runs are in on Reynolds' double. 7-0 Pirates in St. Louis.
1: Pirates adding insurance in that 8th inning with a 2-run double.

0: 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The Fan. Pirates a 7-0 shutout of the Cardinals. The win snaps a 4-game losing streak. Pittsburgh 6th shutout this season. Tied for the 2nd most in baseball. Cardinals are shut out for the 3rd time this season. 2nd time in the last 3 games. Brewers also with a shutout on Wednesday.
1: Cabrera brings home the pitch, and Hamilton rips one into center, down for a base hit. Around third, and headed for home is Freeland. Now the ball gets past PCA. Ortiz still running. He's going to score. Hamilton around third. He's on his way home. Here's the throw. Hamilton, that first slide is safe. 3 runs on 1 swing from David Hamilton.
0: 620 WTMJ Brewers, a 5-0 shutout of the Cubs, who are shut out for the 6th time this season. Brewers get their first series sweep of 3 or more at Wrigley since 2021. Braves, meanwhile, continue to win.
2: Looking for a base hit right here. And Austin hits a deep drive to center. Ruiz back to the wall. He just manhandled this thing. It's a 3-run homer by Austin Riley to straightaway center field, and it's now a 3-1 Braves lead in the top of the 2nd.
0: 680 The Fan. Braves a 9-1 win over the Marlins. Atlanta's 34th win in 50 games, tied for their 3rd best 50 game start since 1900. 8th 9-run game this season as the Braves beat the Marlins 9-1. All evened up in Oklahoma City with an interesting move by the Thunder. That's next at ESPN Radio.
3: 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Jordan Walker leads the St. Louis Cardinals to American Family Field to go head-to-head with Jake Bowers and the Milwaukee Brewers.
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5: SportsCenter All Night, taking you to 6 o'clock Eastern Time. Evan, Canty, Michelle, unsportsmanlike each weekday morning, 6 to 10 Eastern, here on ESPN Radio. Aaron Rodgers says this season will be his last in the NFL. Golden Knights striking first. They surprised the Avs on their ice in Denver, taking the first one on the road. Thunder able to pull even in the series with the Spurs. They take game two at home.
6: Wallace gets it to Shea Gilgeous-Alexander. The two-time MVP bounces back with a 30-point game, and the Thunder bounce back. The Western Conference Finals are even at a game apiece. Oklahoma City beat San Antonio 122-113.
5: Mark Kestisher calling it right here on ESPN Radio. Thunder get the win. Even the series at one after dropping the first one in double overtime to San Antonio. Shea Gilgeous-Alexander, a 30-point game as the Thunder improved to 9-1 this postseason. Alex Caruso, 17 points in his 25 minutes. He spoke with our George Sedano.
7: AC, epic game. In game one, you guys fall short. In this one, you come out victorious. What was the difference?
8: Yeah, I think we executed a little better through the 48 minutes of the game. Game one, we had too many lulls for a couple of minutes at a time, or we didn't play how we needed to. We still had that tonight, but we were quicker to get the ship righted.
7: Now, last season, on en route to winning a championship, you guys were down before in multiple series. How do you pull from those experiences on this journey?
8: I mean, we've been in the same situations, obviously a different team, you know, so some of that's a little different, but just having a Warriors mentality. You know, you got to go out and win the game in front of you, and we did that tonight.
7: Jalen Williams, unfortunately, out for the second half. You guys had nearly half your points coming off the bench when he went down. A lot of those points came up for you guys, and we were able to be productive in those scenarios. What does it say about this group, how they've been able to overcome those type of injuries?
8: Yeah, I mean, that's our strength as a team, you know, is the depth we have and the amount of guys that know how to play the game the right way. And I think we did that. You know, we got big minutes from guys like Kaysen, Jared, Jay Will. Like, a lot of guys came in and were productive.
7: Isaiah Hartenstein in that fourth quarter was incredible. 8 rebounds, okay, in that fourth quarter. What do you tell me about the big men tonight battling Wemby in that particular battle down low?
8: Yeah, you just got to take pride. You know, you're only good as your last game. That's the NBA saying. So we just wanted to make sure he came out and played with the right effort.
7: And then lastly, you're going on the road now. So what is the mindset? What does the next day or so or 48 hours look like?
8: Rest, recover, watch film, see where we can get better.
7: Alex, congratulations. Thank you.
8: Yeah, thanks. Appreciate it.
5: Thunder going to 8-1 in game twos under Mark Daigneault after they bounced back after the game one loss earlier on ESPN Radio. Jim Traber from WWLS, the sports animal in Oklahoma City.
9: The number one problem in game one for the Thunder is they played like a bunch of sissies. I mean, they didn't do anything, man. Nobody got physical at all. And Wembanyama did whatever he wanted to do. I mean, Wembanyama got his first foul in the middle of the fourth quarter. So, I mean, if they're not going to play physical, they have no chance. And today they did. Now, listen. They let Hartenstein beat you-know-what out of Wembanyama. I mean, there's no doubt about it. He was holding him and pulling on him and everything like that. But if they're going to let you do it, then you go ahead and do it.
5: Jalen Williams, 4 points in 7 minutes, left the game in the first quarter, didn't return.
9: J-Dub has got to be done. I mean, this is the third time he's hurt a hamstring. You never know. The most amazing thing about a hamstring is that you never, ever know when it's right until you go full speed, and then suddenly you're going full speed and it pulls again. So I just cannot believe, as great as this young kid is, I don't think you can take chances. I don't think you can play him. I mean, I know everybody would want him to play, but I just don't think you can play him anymore.
5: Teams are banged up. Jalen Williams, early exit, leaving in the first, received treatment on that hamstring near the Oklahoma City bench, but the team announced just after halftime he would not return due to left hamstring tightness. Meanwhile, Spurs rookie guard Dylan Harper injuring his right hamstring in game two. He leaves in the third quarter. Bigger loss to their respective teams? Here's our Stephen A. Smith.
10: It's really tough to call because I walked into this series believing that J-Dub had to be available for Oklahoma City in order for them to win this series. But Harper, look at the way he played in game one, 24-11-7, if I remember correctly. And then to be the kind of player that he is, again, you see the other guys coming off the bench and producing for San Antonio, and you know they've got some bodies. But does that compare to Wallace and McCain and Mitchell and these guys coming off the bench for Oklahoma City in the absence of Jalen Williams? I think that gives Oklahoma City a slight edge in this series against San Antonio. I think Harper's a bigger loss, and that would facilitate Oklahoma City being able to steal one of these games, games three or four.
5: Talking about coming off the bench and contributing, Isaiah Hartenstein, 10 points, 13 rebounds in the win for the Thunder. ESPN insider Brian Windhorst.
11: The move to put Isaiah Hartenstein, I mean, Isaiah Hartenstein only played 12 minutes in the first game, and there was a case to be made that he might not play almost at all because it was hard to play the two bigs. They used mostly wings on him in the first game, and I spent the last 36 hours, Scott, making the case that that wasn't a bad strategy. Well, Mark Daigneault knows a little bit more than me, and so he went to playing straight bigs on him, and the difference was profound. Isaiah Hartenstein was in a full-out wrestling match with Victor the entire night. And so in game one, Victor gets 10 baskets in the paint and 13 free throws, okay? Tonight, three baskets in the paint, two free throws. That's a massive difference. That's the effect of big on big, the effect of the malleability of the Thunder roster. And yeah, I mean, the guard play is going to be big, but if they can cut down Victor's just sheer ability to dominate in the paint, It balances the game out. Excellent adjustment by Daigneault. Excellent game. Arguably one of the best games Hartenstein's played in the Thunder uniform.
12: Shai Gilgeous-Alexander, 12 of 24, had 30, 3 of 6 from 3. The numbers are one thing, but in terms of what you saw, what's notable?
11: Yeah, this is the best game he's had in several weeks. You know, I mean, the Lakers really sold out trying to stop him, and there was definitely the Spurs game plan in game one. And especially when Jalen Williams went out, they just needed him to be himself, and that was what we got tonight. 50% shooting game. Over the last five games, Scott, he'd been in the low 40s. This is a guy who shot 55% in the regular season. Got back to the line, got back to his mid-range, was able to shake three of those double teams, hunted getting to his spots, back to that 30-point number. Grade A MVP performance tonight combined with the defense on Wembanyama. This is why this series is 1-1.
5: SGA 30 points on 12 of 24 shooting, missed all three threes. He gets 9 assists to go with those 30 points as the Thunder pull even in the series with the 122-113 win in game two in Oklahoma City over the Spurs. Series now essentially a best of five. Sports Center All Night, ESPN Radio.
13: The Knicks come storming back in the largest playoff comeback win since 1970.
14: You open the floor up a little bit, just takes the right guys shooting basketball, and crowd that we have, anything can happen. Anything can happen. You don't want to give up ever.
5: Game three of the Western Conference coming up Friday in San Antonio. Tonight, here on ESPN Radio, game two of the Eastern Conference Finals. Knicks hosting game two against the Cavs after quite a memorable game one, where we saw New York come from down 22 in the fourth quarter to win by 11 in overtime. To the guys at PTI.
15: Hi, Wilbon. What is your biggest takeaway from the Knicks comeback?
16: God, I got to come up with one. Tony, it's going to be strange given all that happened and didn't happen and what Cleveland did to choke the game away and the Knicks and Jalen Brunson being heroic. But you know, you've been in Madison Square Garden far many more times than me and over a longer period than I have. But it's the world's most famous arena for a reason. It's the best basketball gym in the world. And it was funereal with 8 minutes to go in the game. People were trickling out. They're thinking, I gotta get some sleep. I got an early alarm in the morning to get to Wall Street or wherever they got to get. And it's deathly. There's nothing going on. But you know how it can turn in the Garden. And all of a sudden, the Knicks start the 18-1 run, and it builds and it builds and it builds into the most frantic place in the world in the moment, live. And the Cavaliers can't do anything about it. The Cavaliers were paralyzed. And it was just that transition, right, from, okay, here we go again. And you know how the Knicks fans can get, because you've been one of them as a kid and all your young life.
17: Time.
16: They went from, oh, my God, here we go again, to this unbelievable victory. And it's all of that that I will take away from being there last night.
15: Cleveland is the road team. They're the lower seed in this. They have to win a game in Madison Square Garden to win the series.
16: Yes.
15: This was the game. This was the golden ticket that they were given, and they couldn't cash the ticket. Historically, in the last 30 years, teams that are behind in the playoffs by 22 points at some point in the fourth quarter, maybe the beginning, not halfway in, could be the beginning. The record is 1-594, and that's why Cleveland has to win that game. I'm not, you know, I'm not much on game ones because I usually think it's something that can be reversed because there's a lot of time.
16: Yeah.
15: Mike,
16: yeah.
15: I think, and I'd pick Cleveland to win this series. I think that was so devastating last night that I could honestly see there not being any time now. I could see the Knicks sweeping the series, couldn't you? I don't think it's going to happen, but I could not see that at all before last night, before halfway through the fourth quarter, and I can see that now.
16: Not even with 8 minutes left could you see a sweep, because it was going to go the other way in game one. That's it.
15: No, we're done.
5: And now heading to Thursday's game two, adjustments for Cleveland. Former NBA guard Darren Collison.
18: We all know James Harden's defensive liability, right? And he's as great as he is offensively. He does have some mishaps defensively, but that's just no excuse. Like at the end of the day, you know, if you know your teammate needs help, you just got to be a little bit more help on the strong side. Knowing that James Harden is on an island a little bit with Jalen Brunson, you probably got to send a double team and then make somebody else beat you other than Jalen Brunson, especially when he has it going. When he has it going, you want to send two to the ball and maybe let Mikal Bridges or Josh Hart or OG Anunoby beat you from the outside rather than, you know, Jalen Brunson just carving up in the paint.
5: Darren Collison earlier on Unsportsmanlike here on ESPN Radio right now, SportsCenter all night.
19: But this one is headed to the books. Hats off to you in game one, Vegas 4, Colorado 2. The Knights use a 3-0 lead on their path to victory. Coughlin, Dorothea, Howden, and Nick Dowd to make it a 4-2 final. The Knights take a 1-0 series lead in the Western Conference final.
5: Fox Sports 98.9, Vegas built a 3-0 lead. They win it 4-2 on the road in Denver over the Avs in game one. Golden Knights now 5-2 on the road this postseason. ESPN analyst PK Subban.
20: Everything from top to bottom as the team, starting with the coach John Tortorella setting the tone coming in 2 months ago with this team, and we're seeing it paying dividends. Their depth was there. We saw Dowd on the insurance goal to get it, but also the work by Colton Sissons and their third and fourth line on that goal that Dylan Coughlin scored to start off things today. So outside of it, it's a total team effort for Vegas, top to bottom. This is Colorado's first loss at home during the playoffs, guys. No one's been able to beat them at home. And it was soundly from top to bottom. They weathered the storm at the start, but we didn't talk about Nathan MacKinnon until the end of the game. Logan O'Connor was probably the most talked about player for us for Colorado, and I said it before the game during the first intermission that if we're talking about Logan O'Connor with the Colorado Avalanche and him being the most of a threat to the Vegas Golden Knights, that's exactly what Vegas wanted. This was a textbook road win from the Vegas Golden Knights and a hell of a way to start off the conference final. There's a long way to go, a lot of hockey left to be played, but this team's been playing great of late, and they're still playing well right now.
5: Game two coming up Friday night in Denver, 8 o'clock on ESPN. Thursday, game one for the East. Hurricanes finally returning to the ice after nearly 2 weeks off. They'll host Montreal coming off seven-game series against both the Sabres and the Lightning before that. ESPN analyst Mark Messier.
21: Yeah, look, this is not a good scenario for a great scenario for Montreal playing back-to-back game sevens when basically Carolina swept through the first two rounds. I can only tell you that there's been a lot of talk about Carolina having 11 days off. Well, I was in a scenario in the 80s where we had a long layoff, 10 or 11 days before we faced Philadelphia in the finals. And yeah, sure, you might not feel great the first game because it's sluggish. It's hard to practice the intensity that you play with. But ultimately, in the end, every day off is like months of rest and getting your body ready and rested. You think about 82 games during the regular season, you never have this kind of rest. So Carolina's coming into the series incredibly rested. This is going to be a tall task for Montreal to turn around quickly and get themselves engaged mentally into this next series there, because if they get behind, they got to come to the party on time. This series there will be a short one.
5: Game one coming up tonight. SportsCenter All Night, ESPN Radio.
0: Aaron Rodgers says he is done after this year.
17: I think you're going to get whatever Aaron Rodgers has left.
22: And I don't believe he's going to be backtracking on that. I think that's it.
5: Aaron Rodgers back for one more season. That'll be it. But he's spending his final season with the guy he spent 13 years with in Green Bay, and Mike McCarthy. ESPN Steelers reporter Brooke Pryor.
23: Both of them use the same word to describe being reunited, and that is surreal. Mike McCarthy said it was really special to walk out on the field for their first OTA practice alongside Aaron Rodgers on Monday. And Rodgers said he's been living in a series of pinch me moments, not only working with McCarthy, but also some of the assistants and teammates he was with in Green Bay, including offensive line coach James Campen, Jari Evans, who was one of his teammates in Green Bay, now a coach here. And he also said that it was kind of surreal to be sitting in the team meeting at 8 a.m. Monday morning. He said he felt like he was a 22-year-old back in Green Bay in 2006. And it's fitting because then 20 years later, Rodgers was actually a huge part of McCarthy being hired here in Pittsburgh when he suggested to GM Omar Khan early in the offseason, hey, you guys should take a look at Mike McCarthy, bring him in for an interview, see what happens. Rodgers said once that happened, then his interest was piqued because of that full circle aspect of this. And now they're just getting started for this last ride, and they're going to go out together.
5: Reunited with his future Hall of Fame quarterback. Meanwhile, there's another coach impressed with an incoming rookie. That's next. SportsCenter All Night continues. It's ESPN Radio.
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4: 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The Raiders drafted Fernando Mendoza with the expectation he would be their quarterback into the future. So far, so good, says Raiders coach Clint Kubiak.
5: Anything that you put in front of him, he's going to attack it, you know. So anything that's new, he spends extra time on it. You can tell he fixes things from one day to the next. Very coachable. He's working his tail off. It's very important to him. Asks a lot of great questions. When he gets on the field, he's no BS. He's all ball.
4: Now, as for how things will play out for Las Vegas in terms of, let's say the depth chart, ESPN Raiders reporter Ryan McFadden.
6: Even though Fernando Mendoza was first overall pick in this year's draft, the Raiders are making him earn his spot. During practice today, Kirk Cousins took the majority of the first team reps, while Mendoza played mostly with the rookies and the third team. Now, Kubiak said he does not have a specific timeline in terms of when he wants to name a starter. He's going to let that reveal itself during training camp. The expectation, however, is for Cousins to start the season as a starting quarterback. Due to Kubiak, general manager John Spytek, and even minority owner Tom Brady are big believers in letting a young quarterback sit and wait behind a veteran instead of starting him right away.
4: But so far, so good, says the Raiders. SportsCenter All Night, ESPN Radio. Back to baseball. Blue Jays and Yankees in a tight one. But they thank ABS.
7: Bases loaded, nobody out, no score. Schlittler's set. He kicks and offers. And it's a check swing, low ball four. And that pitch was low.
8: I mean, why not challenge if you're Austin Wells? That's arguably the biggest pitch of the ball game. Schlittler's not very happy. Aaron Boone is going to come out and have a chat with his pitcher. I'm assuming he's taking him out. But what an at-bat from Andrés Giménez.
4: Sportsnet 590 The Fan. Blue Jays at 2-1. Win over the Yankees. Trey Savage, 6 innings, 8 strikeouts, 3 runs allowed this season. A's in 10. Beat the Angels 6-5. Nationals double up the Mets 8-4. Nationals returning to 500 for the second time since April 1st.
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4: Reds get their first series win on the road in a month, adding insurance in the top of the ninth. 700 WLW.
10: And now Stewart turns on one and lifts it high, deep, and gone! Into the second deck in left field here at Citizens Bank Park. A two-run shot for Sal Stewart. He got a cutter on the inside part of the plate, and he launched it out of here.
3: Number 4.
4: Stanley Cup playoff action. Avs may have won the President's Trophy this season, but it's Vegas king first in the conference final in Denver. Fox Sports 98.9.
11: Knights come in. Here's Marner working through the slot. Puck came off the stick. In front, they score! Marner to Dorofeev, and the Knights take a 2-0 lead. It's a power play goal. Dorofeev's 10th of the postseason, and another assist for Mitch Marner.
3: Number 3.
4: He gave up 3 hits in 5 innings, but also had one hit on one pitch. AM 570 LA Sports.
12: The first pitch from Vasquez. Ohtani swings and sends it high in the air to deep right center. Merrill back at the wall. It is gone! Shohei Ohtani mauls the first pitch from Randy Vasquez.
3: Number 2.
4: In Kansas City, Boston rallies late, specifically in the top of the seventh when they grabbed the lead. WEEI.
13: The 3-1 to Jaron Duran, and he swings and hits a fly ball deep towards left field. Collins back, at the track, at the wall he leaps, it's gone!
14: and the Red Sox take a 4-3 lead in the seventh inning.
15: Number one.
16: NBA, the Thunder pulling even in the Western Conference Finals. The Spurs did make some noise in the loss.
17: For Wemby, makes the catch. Now he sends it outside. Castle on the drive, glides in and throws it down.
18: Hello.
17: What a jam with a right hand, elevating.
18: You're going to see that one over Isaiah Hartenstein, who's an excellent shot blocker.
16: Couple of hard-fought games, and the series is 1-1. ESPN insider Brian Windhorst says he's exhausted.
19: The Thunder have their entire hands full trying to deal with Victor Wembanyama. They are working so incredibly hard to battle him at both ends, to counter him, to figure out a way around him, over him, behind him. They're holding him, they're shoving him, they're pushing him. And then the Spurs are dealing with guys falling down with injury. I mean, this is really truly going to be the heavyweight aspect of this is who's going to be standing at the end. This feels like four games have been packed into two. And, you know, going to tonight, I would just say, incredible strategic move by the Thunder to go with Isaiah Hartenstein as the primary defender on Victor Wembanyama.
16: And we'll see how the series plays out. They've split the first two in Oklahoma City. They'll head to San Antonio for Game 3. That one's coming up on Friday, whereas the Eastern Conference at Madison Square Garden plays Game 2 tonight. SportsCenter All Night continues at ESPN Radio.
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30: 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Watch me on the YouTube. It goes just like this. 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You know? It is so true. Refreshing is right.
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5: Coming up on SportsCenter All Night. The Thunder looked to even a series against the Spurs in Game 2.
6: Here comes Oklahoma City running. Caruso leaving it for SGA, who slides it through the cylinder on the slam.
5: Western Conference final action begins on the ice between the Golden Knights and Avalanche.
7: Knights come in. Here's Marner working through the slot. Puck came off the stick. In front, they score!
5: Hanging up the cleats after 2026.
8: Did you believe this could be your last year? 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
9: Yes.
5: This is it. 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
12: The first pitch from Vasquez. Ohtani swings and sends it high in the air to deep right.
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0: 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Two games into the NBA's conference finals round, and we'd already seen three overtimes, two of them coming in the opener of the Western Conference final when the Spurs came out of the gate with a win in Oklahoma City. Thunder hosting Game 2 Wednesday. And as for that encore, well, OKC had a goal of pulling even in the series.
1: Here's SGA finding Dort on the left angle. Back to the MVP. Gildas Alexander drives down low, squares, jumps to his left and hits on a 10-footer. Oklahoma City leads by 11, their biggest of Game 2.
0: Oklahoma City building a double-digit lead in the second quarter. 11 would be the lead at the half. Third quarter, a bit tighter.
1: Wemby's going to pull for three and hits another one. His second triple of the third quarter.
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1: 15-2 run for San Antonio after Lu Dort made an early bucket. Wemby has it on top against Jay Will. Off the bounce drive. Gets high in the air using the glass miss, but grabs it with a right hand and flushes it. All in one motion. Wemby with the putback slam.
0: Mark Hestisher calling in here on ESPN Radio. Spurs making that comeback in the third quarter. Fourth quarter, Thunder looking at their MVP.
1: A.J. Mitchell finds SGA. 24 points for the MVP. Drive puts it high over Wemby. Puts it in! The floater over the 7'5 Frenchman.
4: Hartenstein has a body on Wemby, so Wemby can't come up the lane to meet SGA.
1: Looks for SGA, finds him on the bounce. SGA drives inside the arc. Pulls back, jumper. Good for SGA! 30 points in Game 2 as the Thunder lead by 7. 120-113, Thunder, 40 seconds to go.
4: They ISO'd him on the left side, and he made him pay.
0: Up 7 there, Thunder winning by 9, 122-113. They split the first two in Oklahoma City. Thunder winning for a 9th straight time following a loss in the postseason. They are 8-1 in Game 2s under Mark Daigneault. Shai Gilgeous-Alexander, 30 points, 9 assists in the win.
5: Honestly speaking, I think we just did a better job of attacking them. In the first game, I still feel like we got like really good looks. They just didn't go down. But we just got a little bit more comfortable with their type of defense. Obviously, it's very unique, different from literally every other defense in the league, so it takes some getting used to. But we're still going to have to keep getting better throughout this series if we want a chance to win the series. Really good team, really good defensive team, really good. They check all the boxes, so we're going to have to continue to get better. Tonight wasn't good enough to win the series, and we know that. So we'll take the W, but we got to keep getting better. They're a good team. They're going to challenge you, and they've challenged people all year, and that's why they're a good team. And it's no different. It's vice versa. Like, we're going to challenge them. They're going to want to win. They're going to have to get better, and that's what's going to come down to. So that's what we got to focus on. We did that tonight. We got better offensively, defensively from Game 1 to Game 2. We got to keep doing that for Game 3.
0: Thunder improving to 9-1 this postseason. 9th defending champ to win at least 9 of their first 10 playoff games. 6 of the previous 8 went on to win the title. You heard the game right here on ESPN Radio. Mark Hestisher, P.J. Carlesimo had the call for us, of course. Back to Oklahoma City. Mark?
1: Jay, thank you very much. The Oklahoma City Thunder have evened these Western Conference Finals at a game apiece. Shai Gilgeous-Alexander, who'd been frustrated in Game 1, gets for 30 points tonight. Isaiah Hartenstein, PJ, had a huge fourth quarter defending Victor Wembanyama, coming up with offensive rebounds, defensive rebounds, and this series is headed to San Antonio even.
4: Yeah, San Antonio had put themselves in position to get back in the game, but they would get stops on the initial shot of a possession, but then OKC would outwork them and come up with an offensive rebound or a loose ball. That was the difference in the fourth quarter. That and a pair of threes. Despite everything that had happened, San Antonio twice was in one possession, and they missed two good threes. Devin Vassell, who was on fire in the second half, you really can't fault him. It was the first shot he missed in the second half. Julian Champagne had a tough night, 1-for-7 from the three-point line, and that was close to the difference for these teams. The fourth quarter, you just saw they outworked them. Too many loose balls, too many bounces on the floor, and Shai Gilgeous-Alexander was not going to let them lose tonight. Every time it got close, he came up with the big shot. San Antonio just didn't have enough answers. Big concern for both teams. Injuries. We got a lot of injured players. Who's going to be able? That injury report tomorrow and Friday is going to be very, very telling.
1: Jalen Williams went out first quarter. A.J. Mitchell looks like he did something to himself in the fourth quarter. But the key is De'Aaron Fox missed the first two games of the series ankle. Dylan Harper, apparent right leg. And that's huge. The guard play of San Antonio is huge against SGA. And they could be potentially down two. We'll find out in the next couple days.
4: And Steph Castle can't keep doing what he's doing. Doesn't matter that he scores 25 points if he turns the ball over nine times. I'm not saying he's not playing well. He's working on defense. He's got to play SGA among other players. But nine turnovers tonight, 11 on Monday, that's just not going to get it done.
1: Depth is a key, and you got to give a ton of credit to the Oklahoma City bench. 57 points off that bench tonight. Three in double figures. Alex Caruso, 17. Four in double figures. McCain, Wallace had 12. Mitchell had 10. And the Oklahoma City Thunder have even the best of seven Western Conference Finals at a game apiece. Thunder 122. The San Antonio Spurs 113. For PJ Carlosimo, I'm Mark Kestisher. Right here on your home for the NBA, ESPN Radio, and the ESPN app. Let's go back to our pal Jay Reynolds in the studio.
0: All right, Mark, you mentioned the Thunder bench outscoring the Spurs. Thunder with 57 points. San Antonio 25 off the bench. Bench outscoring the Spurs, tying their most bench points in a playoff game since the team moved to Oklahoma City in 2008. Spurs snapping a three-game win streak in the playoffs. Of course, making a deep run in the postseason. Certainly going to take it out of you, San Antonio coach Mitch Johnson.
6: Yeah, it feels like that's always at this time of the season in every sport, right? You have to get to the end to give yourself a chance. And I think, again, that's why we have to continue to trust our depth, and guys have to step up and when their name's called, answer the bell and be able to give us some quality minutes. And then as you do get tired and the physicality heightens and the intensity is ever so present, you got to execute. And so there's something there where there's a mental, a physical, and an emotional challenge, I guess you could say, and you have to be able to do that in the micro every possession, and then in the macro in terms of the totality of how you have a disposition and work a game for 48 minutes.
0: Victor Wembanyama, 21 points, 17 rebounds, 4 blocks in the game 2 loss. Series even at 1, game 3 Friday in San Antonio. Tonight, again, right here on ESPN Radio, game 2 of the Eastern Conference Finals. Knicks hosting the Cavs after that memorable game 1, and just how memorable it is for you depends on your perspective. If you happen to be a fan of one of the teams, Knicks rallying from down 22 in the fourth quarter and win by 11 in overtime. ESPN analyst Danny Green.
7: It was tough to watch, tough to see. I think there's a number of parties, and mainly it starts, I think, the bulk of it is probably the coaching staff, about 60% of it. But James Harden is one of them, Donovan Mitchell as well. But there was a streak there that was going on. I was waiting for them to call a timeout. It just didn't happen. You know, it was a 22-1 run by the Knicks, and they didn't get a timeout till it was a 5-point game. You're up 22. You wait till it gets close to 5 to call a timeout. And then the adjustments defensively, they didn't make the right adjustments. James wasn't one of their better defenders. I disagree with Kenny there. And I was giving James some grace earlier today on the show, saying, you know, he played decent defense. But to start, no, it wasn't really that good of defense. This was too easy. And they conceded the switch time and time again and let Jalen Brunson just slow cook them the whole fourth quarter. So that was on the coaching. And then, of course, those two guys that are the leaders of the team with James Harden and Donovan Mitchell.
0: And the Knicks rally for the game one win over the Cavs. Our Vanessa Richardson, part of our NBA on ESPN Radio broadcast, catching up with Cleveland center ahead of game two.
8: Here with Evan Mobley. Evan, what was kind of the message in the locker room after the game?
9: We got to get the next one. That's always is the message. Anytime you go into the playoffs, you got to move on to the next. So,
8: still a lot of series left. How do you mentally turn the page?
9: We've done this before. Just focus on what we can control and lock it on the next game.
8: You were fantastic and made a big impact defensively, which is, of course, nothing new for you. What did you learn that you can take into tomorrow's game?
9: Just keep doing the same things I've been doing all playoffs, honestly. Just protect the paint and help my teammate.
8: One positive, you had a really balanced scoring sheet. A lot of guys made an impact when you look at that box score. How can that collective effort help you get a game two win?
9: We're playing good basketball the whole game, last game, besides the fourth. So we just do that again and just maintain that lead and finish strong.
8: Thanks, Evan.
9: Appreciate it.
0: Game two tonight at Madison Square Garden. We'll have it NBA playoffs are on ESPN Radio, presented by Gusto. 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Right now, SportsCenter all night, from the NBA postseason to the Stanley Cup playoffs, conference final round, Western Conference, Vegas, Colorado, in Denver.
10: Passing to Nowinski, shooting, blocked out high, goes right to Hutton out of the box, loves it to himself, opens up, closing, he shoots, blocker save, rebound, they score! Brett Howden on the rebound on the shot by Ben Hutton, a jailbreak goal for the Knights, 3-0.
0: Vegas, a 3-0 lead on the road in game one. Avs rally, a couple of third period goals to pull within 3-2. But Vegas puts it away with an empty netter.
10: But this one is headed to the books. That's all she wrote in game one. Vegas 4, Colorado 2. The Knights use a 3-0 lead on their path to victory. Coughlin, Dorothea's, Howden, and Nick Dowd to make it a 4-2 final. The Knights take a 1-0 series lead in the Western Conference final.
0: Fox Sports 98.9, 4-2 in game one. Vegas winning it on the road. They've won 8 of the last 9 series openers. They led 3-0, and they win it 4-2. They're 5-2 on the road this postseason, and they take game one in Denver. Brett Howden, his 9th goal of the postseason, entered the postseason with 9 goals in 43 playoff games, now has 9 goals this postseason. Avs shut out through 2 periods before scoring in the third. 91 straight playoff games with a goal, 4th longest streak all time. Cale Makar did not play. Second missed playoff game of his career, upper body injury. ESPN analyst PK Subban.
11: Okay, so what does Colorado do now that Cale Makar's out? And I said, pray, because he's that impactful of a player. Like, he really is. It's a big void. Like, you could see Taves didn't look himself out there today. Brent Burns is getting extended, and you can't point the finger at him because of where he's at in his career. So you're asking players to eat up those minutes that Cale Makar plays, and you just can't. You can't perform at that level when you're talking about a player that's a generational talent, which he is.
0: Game two, Friday night in Denver. It's 8 o'clock Eastern on ESPN. Right now, SportsCenter all night.
12: Aaron Rodgers says he is done after this year.
13: I think you're going to get whatever Aaron Rodgers has left.
14: And I don't believe he's going to be backtracking on that. I think that's it.
0: Steelers quarterback Aaron Rodgers saying on Wednesday that this 2026 season will indeed be his last. The 4-time MVP signing that 1-year contract worth upwards of $25 million with the Steelers, which reunites him with coach Mike McCarthy, who was his coach for 13 seasons with the Packers.
15: I mean, I love Mike. Mike and I spend a lot of time together. A lot of great highs over the years. A lot of respect for him, and it's pretty amazing. Guys coached at 3 iconic franchises now with Green Bay and Dallas. It was surreal, honestly, sitting in the meeting, the first 8 o'clock meeting on Monday. Took me back to being a 22-year-old kid sitting in Green Bay listening to Mike's first meeting in 2006. So it's fun. I mean, it's like a pinch me moments, been happening the last few days. Getting to sit next to James Campen in the meetings is fun. Jahri Evans was a teammate of mine. He's on the staff now as a Hall of Famer, should be a Hall of Famer. So that's pretty cool, too. So a lot of connections.
0: Rodgers adding he thought his career in Pittsburgh was over after former Steelers coach Mike Tomlin resigned after the team's wild card playoff loss to Houston in January. Rodgers, now 42 years old, calling this now a full circle moment to be able to play for Mike McCarthy once again. ESPN analyst Booger McFarland.
16: Good for Aaron Rodgers. He's a 4-time MVP. He's going to be a first ballot Hall of Famer, and everybody's going to salute and applaud his career. I thought he should have retired last year, but the fact that he's announcing it before the season, I think, gives everybody around the league, including defensive coordinators, one more opportunity not only to laud him, but to try to beat him. I think the fact that he's coming back with Mike McCarthy, a guy who he's very familiar with, I think he's going to get the best out of Aaron Rodgers. And let's just hope, for every Pittsburgh Steeler fan out there, this is not a swan song we can go around and pass out rocking chairs after games and all that stuff. Let's hope that you can get the best version of Aaron Rodgers, because he's truly one of the all-time greats in our game.
0: McCarthy and Rodgers spoke weekly, sometimes multiple times within a week as Aaron Rodgers worked through his decision-making process before signing that one-year deal to return to the Steelers. Returning to the mound, but even making a contribution prior to that. That's next. Sports Center All Night continues. It's ESPN Radio.
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0: NBC Sports Boston Sun, an 80-78 win over the Storm, Connecticut's first win of the season. They snapped a five-game losing streak, Storm falling to 1-4 to start the season, tying the worst five-game start in franchise history. Wings and Sky were in a 10-point game.
1: Eight on the shot clock now for Beckers. 4 seconds. Beckers gets downhill, lays it high off the window. Dallas does exactly what they want to do right there. Take up time off the clock and score late in the clock.
0: That's what they do. USA Network with the call. Wings a 10-point win, 99-89. Jessica Shepherd with 18 points, 10 rebounds, career-high 12 assists. Second career triple-double. It's the first triple-double in the WNBA this season. Paige Becker, 24 points on 11 of 19 shooting, extending her streak of games scoring at least 15 to 10. Longest active in the WNBA. AZ Fudd, dozen points, tying her career high, back-to-back game scoring in double figures. Fever and fire in the other game of the night.
1: Fox trying to slow down Mitchell. And look at Timpson soaring in for the offensive rebounds. The ball movement from the Fever leads to three more for Mitchell. That's a great example of it from Sarah Williams.
2: Yeah, I think you have to get the best out of what you can for your players, right? And Leah Boston continues to go to work.
0: USA Network Fever, a 90-73 win over the Fire. Aaliyah Boston, 24 points, 8 of 11 from the floor, hit 2 of her 4 three-pointers, 24 points, 8 rebounds after missing the last game with a lower leg injury. Fever, a 90-point game. They've scored 85 or more in 5 consecutive games to start the season. SportsCenter All Night, ESPN Radio to baseball. Dodgers with Shohei Ohtani as the starting pitcher. And also in the lineup. So he was the first one in the batter's box in the top of the first in San Diego.
3: The first pitch from Vasquez. Ohtani swings and sends it high in the air to deep right center. Merrill back at the wall. It is gone! Shohei Ohtani mauls the first pitch from Randy Vasquez.
0: Certainly helping himself right out of the gate. And as for the mound,
3: ninth pitch coming from Ohtani DeLoriano. It's strike three, and everybody knew it. A sinker from Ohtani. They get his fourth K of the game.
0: AM 570, LA Sports. Ohtani's second career leadoff homer in a game that he started as pitcher, first in the regular season. He allowed 3 hits in 5 innings, shortest outing of the season. Lowered his ERA to .73, second lowest by a Dodgers pitcher through 8 starts of a season since earned runs became official in 1912. Oh, by the way, Dodgers shut out the Padres 4-0. Padres are shut out for the 4th time this season, 3rd time this month. Shut out 10 times by the Dodgers over the last 5 seasons. No other team has shut them out more than 5 times over that span. Speaking of shutouts, Pirates and Cardinals.
4: Going for somebody that doesn't, you know, usually fit that profile. Here's a line drive toward the right field corner. Short wall out there, and it's gone. Right down the line. Spencer Horwitz homers off McGreevy again, and the Pirates open with a 1-0 lead. Swanson, the right-hander of the Cardinals, sets and delivers. Swinging a ball line to left. That's down for a base hit. Sliding Fermin to cut it off from the wall. Running on the pitch, Gonzalez. He's around third, and he'll come in to score on the offline throw. And they're going to say that he missed third base. And he did not. 2 runs are in on Reynolds' double. 7-0 Pirates in St. Louis.
0: Pirates adding insurance in that 8th inning with a 2-run double from Brian Reynolds. No relation. 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The Fan. Pirates a 7-0 shutout of the Cardinals. The win snaps a 4-game losing streak. Pittsburgh's 6th shutout this season, tied for the 2nd most in baseball. Cardinals are shut out for the 3rd time this season, 2nd time in the last 3 games. Brewers also with a shutout on Wednesday.
5: Cabrera brings home the pitch, and Hamilton rips one into center, down for a base hit. Around 3rd, and headed for a home is Freeland. Now the ball gets past PCA. Ortiz still running. He's going to score. Hamilton around 3rd. He's on his way home. Here's the throw. Hamilton at first slide. He's safe. 3 runs on 1 swing from David Hamilton.
0: 620 WTMJ. Brewers a 5-0 shutout of the Cubs.

0: who are shut out for the sixth time this season. Brewers get their first series sweep of three or more at Wrigley since 2021. Braves, meanwhile, continue to win.
1: Looking for a base hit right here. And Austin hits a deep drive to center. Ruiz back to the wall. He just manhandled this thing. It's a three-run homer by Austin Riley to straightaway center field. And it's now a 3-1 Braves lead in the top of the second.
0: 680 the fan. Braves a 9-1 win over the Marlins. Atlanta's 34th win in 50 games. Time for their third best 50-game start since 1900. Eighth 9-run game this season as the Braves beat the Marlins 9-1. All evened up in Oklahoma City with an interesting move by the Thunder. That's next at ESPN Radio.
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2: 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More SportsCenter All Night, coming up next. 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
1: Aaron Rodgers says this season will be his last in the NFL. Golden Knights striking first. They surprised the Avs on their ice in Denver, taking the first one on the road. Thunder able to pull even in the series with the Spurs. They take game two at home.
2: Wallace gets it to Shea Gilgeous-Alexander. The two-time MVP bounces back with a 30-point game, and the Thunder bounce back. The Western Conference Finals are even at a game apiece. Oklahoma City beat San Antonio 122-113.
1: Mark Kestisher calling it right here on ESPN Radio. Thunder get the win. Even the series at one after dropping the first one in double overtime to San Antonio. Shea Gilgeous-Alexander, a 30-point game as the Thunder improved to 9-1 this postseason. Alex Caruso, 17 points in his 25 minutes. He spoke with our George Sedano.
3: AC, epic game in game one. You guys fall short. In this one, you come out victorious. What was the difference?
4: Yeah, I think we executed a little better throughout the 48 minutes of the game. Game one, we had too many lulls for a couple of minutes at a time, or we didn't play how we needed to. We still had that tonight, but we were quicker to get the ship righted.
3: Now, last season, en route to winning a championship, you guys were down before in multiple series. How do you pull from those experiences on this journey?
4: I mean, we've been in the same situations, obviously a different team, you know, so some of that's a little different, but just having a Warriors mentality. You know, you got to go out and win the game in front of you, and we did that tonight.
3: Jalen Williams, unfortunately, out for the second half. You guys had nearly half your points coming off the bench when he went down. A lot of those points came up for you guys, and we were able to be productive in those scenarios. What does it say about this group, how they've been able to overcome those type of injuries?
4: Yeah, I mean, that's our strength as a team, you know, is the depth we have and the amount of guys that know how to play the game the right way. And I think we did that. You know, we got big minutes from guys like Kaysen, Jared, Jay Will, like a lot of guys came in and were productive.
3: Isaiah Hartenstein in that fourth quarter was incredible. 8 rebounds, okay, in that fourth quarter. What do you tell me about the big men tonight battling Wemby in that particular battle down low?
4: Yeah, you just got to take pride. You know, you're only good as your last game. That's the NBA saying. So we just wanted to make sure he came out and played with the right effort.
3: And then lastly, you're going on the road now. So what is the mindset? What does the next day or so or 48 hours look like?
4: Rest, recover, watch film, see where we can get better.
3: Alex, congratulations. Thank you.
4: Yeah, thanks. Appreciate it.
1: Thunder going to 8-1 in game twos under Mark Daigneault after they bounced back after the game one loss earlier on ESPN Radio. Jim Traber from WWLS, the sports animal in Oklahoma City.
5: The number one problem in game one for the Thunder is they played like a bunch of sissies. I mean, they didn't do anything, man. Nobody got physical at all. And Wembanyama did whatever he wanted to do. I mean, Wembanyama got his first foul in the middle of the fourth quarter. So, I mean, if they're not going to play physical, they have no chance. And today they did. Now, listen, they let Hartenstein beat you-know-what out of Wembanyama. I mean, there's no doubt about it. He was holding him and pulling on him and everything like that. But if they're going to let you do it, then you go ahead and do it.
1: Jalen Williams, 4 points in 7 minutes, left the game in the first quarter, didn't return.
5: J-Dub has got to be done. I mean, this is the third time he's hurt a hamstring. You never know. The most amazing thing about a hamstring is that you never, ever know when it's right until you go full speed. And then suddenly you're going full speed and it pulls again. So I just cannot believe, as great as this young kid is, I don't think you can take chances. I don't think you can play him. I mean, I know everybody would want him to play, but I just don't think you can play him anymore.
1: Teams are banged up. Jalen Williams, early exit, leaving in the first, received treatment on that hamstring near the Oklahoma City bench, but the team announced just after halftime he would not return due to left hamstring tightness. Meanwhile, Spurs rookie guard Dylan Harper injuring his right hamstring in game two. He leaves in the third quarter. Bigger loss to their respective teams? Here's our Stephen A. Smith.
6: It's really tough to call because I walked into this series believing that J-Dub had to be available for Oklahoma City in order for them to win this series. But Harper, look at the way he played in game one, 24, 11, and 7, if I remember correctly. And then to be the kind of player that he is, again, you see the other guys coming off the bench and producing for San Antonio, and you know they've got some bodies. But does that compare to Wallace and McCain and Mitchell and these guys coming off the bench for Oklahoma City in the absence of Jalen Williams? I think that gives Oklahoma City a slight edge in this series against San Antonio. I think Harper's a bigger loss, and that would facilitate Oklahoma City being able to steal one of these games, games three or four.
1: Talking about coming off the bench and contributing, Isaiah Hartenstein, 10 points, 13 rebounds in the win for the Thunder. The ESPN insider, Brian Windhorst.
7: The move to put Isaiah Hartenstein, I mean, Isaiah Hartenstein only played 12 minutes in the first game, and there was a case to be made that he might not play almost at all because it was hard to play the two bigs. They used mostly wings on him in the first game, and I spent the last 36 hours, Scott, making the case that that wasn't a bad strategy. Well, Mark Dagenault knows a little bit more than me, and so he went to playing straight bigs on him, and the difference was profound. Isaiah Hartenstein was in a full-out wrestling match with Victor the entire night. And so in game one, Victor gets 10 baskets in the paint and 13 free throws, okay? Tonight, three baskets in the paint, two free throws. That's a massive difference. That's the effect of big on big, the effect of the malleability of the Thunder roster. And yeah, I mean, the guard play is going to be big, but if they can cut down Victor's just sheer ability to dominate in the paint, it balances the game out. Excellent adjustment by Dagenault. Excellent game. Arguably one of the best games Hartenstein's played in the Thunder uniform.
8: Shea Gilgeous-Alexander, 12 of 24, had 30, 3 of 6 from 3. The numbers are one thing, but in terms of what you saw, what's notable?
7: Yeah, this is the best game he's had in several weeks. You know, I mean, the Lakers really sold out, tried to stop him, and there was definitely the Spurs game plan in game one. And especially when Jalen Williams went out, they just needed him to be himself, and that was what we got tonight. 50% shooting game. Over the last five games, Scott, he'd been in the low 40s. This is a guy who shot 55% in the regular season. Got back to the line, got back to his mid-range, was able to shake three of those double teams. Hunted getting to his spots, back to that 30-point number. Grade-A MVP performance tonight combined with the defense on Wembanyama. This is why this series is 1-1.
1: SGA, 30 points on 12 of 24 shooting. Missed all three threes. He gets 9 assists to go with those 30 points as the Thunder pull even in the series with the 122-113 win in Game 2 in Oklahoma City over the Spurs. Series now essentially a best of five. Sports Center All Night, ESPN Radio.
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10: You open the floor up a little bit, just takes the right guys shooting basketball and crowd that we have. Anything can happen. Anything can happen. You don't want to give up ever.
1: Game 3 of the Western Conference coming up Friday in San Antonio. Tonight, here on ESPN Radio, Game 2 of the Eastern Conference Finals. Knicks hosting Game 2 against the Cavs after quite a memorable Game 1 where we saw New York come from down 22 in the fourth quarter to win by 11 in overtime. To the guys at PTI.
11: Hi, Wilbon. What is your biggest takeaway from the Knicks comeback?
12: God, I got to come up with one. Tony, it's going to be strange given all that happened and didn't happen and what Cleveland did to choke the game away and the Knicks and Jalen Brunson being heroic. But you know you've been in Madison Square Garden far many more times than me and over a longer period than I have. But it's the world's most famous arena for a reason. It's the best basketball gym in the world. And it was funereal with 8 minutes to go in the game. People were trickling out. They're thinking, I gotta get some sleep. I got an early alarm in the morning to get to Wall Street or wherever they got to get. And it's deathly. There's nothing going on. But you know how it can turn in the garden. And all of a sudden, the Knicks start the 18-1 run, and it builds and it builds and it builds into the most frantic place in the world in the moment, live. And the Cavaliers can't do anything about it. The Cavaliers were paralyzed. And it was just that transition, right, from, okay, here we go again. And you know how the Knicks fans can get, because you've been one of them as a kid and all your young life.
13: Time.
12: They
13: sure,
12: went from, sure. Oh, my God, here we go again, to this unbelievable victory. And it's all of that that I will take away from being there last night.
11: Cleveland is the road team. They're the lower seed in this. They have to win a game in Madison Square Garden to win the series.
12: Yes.
11: This was the game. This was the golden ticket that they were given, and they couldn't cash the ticket. Historically, in the last 30 years, teams that are behind in the playoffs by 22 points at some point in the fourth quarter, maybe the beginning, not halfway in, could be the beginning. Their record is 1-594, and that's why Cleveland has to win that game. I'm not, you know, I'm not much on game ones because I usually think it's something that can be reversed because there's a lot of time. Yeah. Mike, yeah. I think, and I'd pick Cleveland to win this series. I think that was so devastating last night that I could honestly see there not being any time now. I could see the Knicks sweeping the series, couldn't you? I don't think it's going to happen,
12: but
11: I could not see that at all before last night, before halfway through the fourth quarter, and I can see that now.
12: Not even with 8 minutes left could you see a sweep because it was going to go the other way in game one. That's it.
11: No,
12: we're done.
1: And now heading to Thursday's game two, adjustments for Cleveland. Former NBA guard Darren Collison.
13: We all know James Harden's defensive liability, right? And he's as great as he is offensively, he does have some mishaps defensively, but that's just no excuse. Like at the end of the day, you know, if you know your teammate needs help, you just got to be a little bit more help on the strong side. Knowing that James Harden is on an island a little bit with Jalen Brunson, you probably got to send a double team and then make somebody else beat you other than Jalen Brunson, especially when he has it going. When he has it going, you want to send two to the ball and maybe let Mikal Bridges or Josh Hart or OG Anunoby beat you from the outside rather than, you know, Jalen Brunson just carving up in the paint.
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14: But this one is headed to the books. Hats off Stewart in game one, Vegas 4, Colorado 2. The Knights use a 3-0 lead on their path to victory. Coughlin, Dorothea, Howden, and Nick Dowd to make it a 4-2 final. The Knights take a 1-0 series lead in the Western Conference final.
1: Fox Sports 98.9, Vegas built a 3-0 lead. They win it 4-2 on the road in Denver over the Avs in game one. Golden Knights now 5-2 on the road this postseason. ESPN analyst PK Subban.
15: Everything from top to bottom as the team, starting with the coach John Tortorella setting the tone coming in 2 months ago with this team, and we're seeing it's paying dividends. Their depth was there. We saw Dowd on the insurance goal to get it, but also the work by Colton Sissons and their third and fourth line on that goal that Dylan Coughlin scored to start off things today. So outside of it, it's a total team effort for Vegas, top to bottom. This is Colorado's first loss at home during the playoffs, guys. No one's been able to beat them at home. And it was soundly from top to bottom. They weathered the storm at the start, but we didn't talk about Nathan MacKinnon until the end of the game. Logan O'Connor was probably the most talked about player for us for Colorado. And I said it before the game during the first intermission that if we're talking about Logan O'Connor with the Colorado Avalanche and him being the most of a threat to the Vegas Golden Knights, that's exactly what Vegas wanted. This was a textbook road win from the Vegas Golden Knights and a hell of a way to start off the conference final. There's a long way to go, a lot of hockey left to be played, but this team's been playing great of late and they're still playing well right now.
1: Game two coming up Friday night in Denver, 8 o'clock on ESPN. Thursday, game one for the East. Hurricanes finally returning to the ice after nearly 2 weeks off. They'll host Montreal coming off seven-game series against both the Sabres and the Lightning before that. ESPN analyst Mark Messier.
16: Yeah, look, this is not a good scenario for a great scenario for Montreal playing back-to-back game sevens when basically Carolina swept through the first two rounds. I can only tell you that there's been a lot of talk about Carolina having 11 days off. Well, I was in a scenario in the 80s where we had a long layoff, 10 or 11 days before we faced Philadelphia in the finals. And yeah, sure, you might not feel great the first game because it's sluggish. It's hard to practice the intensity that you play with. But ultimately, in the end, every day off is like months of rest and getting your body ready and rested. You think about 82 games during a regular season, you never have this kind of rest. So Carolina's coming into the series incredibly rested. This is going to be a tall task for Montreal to turn around quickly and get themselves engaged mentally into this next series there, because if they get behind, they got to come to the party on time this series, or it will be a short one.
1: Game one coming up tonight. SportsCenter all night, ESPN Radio.
17: Aaron Rodgers says he is done after this year.
18: I think you're going to get whatever Aaron Rodgers has left.
19: And I don't believe he's going to be backtracking on that. I think that's it.
1: Aaron Rodgers back for one more season. That'll be it. But he's spending his final season with the guy he spent 13 years with in Green Bay and Mike McCarthy. ESPN Steelers reporter Brooke Pryor.
20: both of them use the same word to describe being reunited, and that is surreal. Mike McCarthy said it was really special to walk out on the field for their first OTA practice alongside Aaron Rodgers on Monday. And Rodgers said he's been living in a series of pinch me moments, not only working with McCarthy, but also some of the assistants and teammates he was with in Green Bay, including offensive line coach James Campen, Jari Evans, who was one of his teammates in Green Bay, now a coach here. And he also said that it was kind of surreal to be sitting in the team meeting at 8 a.m. Monday morning. He said he felt like he was a 22-year-old back in Green Bay in 2006, and it's fitting because then 20 years later, Rodgers was actually a huge part of McCarthy being hired here in Pittsburgh when he suggested to GM Omar Khan early in the offseason, hey, you guys should take a look at Mike McCarthy, bring him in for an interview, see what happens. Rodgers said once that happened, then his interest was piqued because of that full circle aspect of this, and now they're just getting started for this last ride, and they're going to go out together.
1: Reunited with his future Hall of Fame quarterback. Meanwhile, there's another coach impressed with an incoming rookie. That's next. SportsCenter All Night continues. It's ESPN Radio.
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23: Yeah, but he's Mark J. Spears, a Hall of Famer.
24: Right. No offense. I am too. I'm
23: but,
24: a Hall of Famer.
23: But he's like in the NBA Hall of Fame.
24: Right, but I'm in the Western Pennsylvania Jewish.
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1: 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The Raiders drafted Fernando Mendoza with the expectation he would be their quarterback into the future. So far, so good, says Raiders coach Clint Kubiak.
2: Anything that you put in front of him, he's going to attack it, you know. So anything that's new, he spends extra time on it. You can tell he fixes things from one day to the next. Very coachable. He's working his tail off. It's very important to him. Asks a lot of great questions. When he gets on the field, he's no BS. He's all ball.
1: Now, as for how things will play out for Las Vegas in terms of, let's say the depth chart, ESPN Raiders reporter Ryan McFadden.
3: Even though Fernando Mendoza was the first overall pick in this year's draft, the Raiders are making him earn his spot. During practice today, Kirk Cousins took the majority of the first team reps, while Mendoza played mostly with the rookies and the third team. Now, Kubiak said he does not have a specific timeline in terms of when he wants to name a starter. He's going to let that reveal itself during training camp. The expectation, however, is for Cousins to start the season as a starting quarterback, due to Kubiak, general manager John Spytek, and even minority owner Tom Brady are big believers in letting a young quarterback sit and wait behind a veteran instead of starting him right away.
1: But so far, so good, says the Raiders. SportsCenter All Night, ESPN Radio. Back to baseball. Blue Jays and Yankees in a tight one, but they can thank ABS.
4: Bases loaded, nobody out, no score. Schlittler's set. He kicks and offers. And it's a check swing, low ball four. And that pitch was low.
5: I mean, why not challenge if you're Austin Wells? That's arguably the biggest pitch of the ball game. Schlittler's not very happy. Aaron Boone is going to come out and have a chat with his pitcher. I'm assuming he's taking him out, but what an at-bat from Andrés Giménez.
1: Sportsnet 590 The Fan. Blue Jays a 2-1 win over the Yankees. Trey Yosevich, 6 innings, 8 strikeouts, 3 runs allowed this season. A's in 10. Beat the Angels 6-5. Nationals double up the Mets 8-4. Nationals returning to 500 for the second time since April 1st.
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0: Number 5.
1: Reds get their first series win on the road in a month, adding insurance in the top of the ninth. 700 WLW.
7: And now Stewart turns on one and lifts it high, deep, and gone! Into the second deck in left field here at Citizens Bank Park. A two-run shot for Sal Stewart. He got a cutter on the inside part of the plate, and he launched it out of here.
0: Number 4.
1: Stanley Cup playoff action. Avs may have won the President's Trophy this season, but it's Vegas striking first in the conference final in Denver. Fox Sports 98.9.
8: Knights come in. Here's Marner working through the slot. Puck came off their stick. In front, they score! Marner to Dorofeev, and the Knights take a 2-0 lead. It's a power play goal. Dorofeev's 10th of the postseason, and another assist for Mitch Marner.
0: Number 3.
1: He gave up 3 hits in 5 innings, but also had 1 hit on 1 pitch. AM 570 LA Sports.
9: The first pitch from Vasquez. Ohtani swings and sends it high in the air to deep right center. Merrill back at the wall. It is gone! Shohei Ohtani mauls the first pitch from Randy Vasquez.
0: Number 2.
1: In Kansas City, Boston rallies late, specifically in the top of the seventh when they grabbed the lead. WEEI.
10: The 3-1 to Jarren Duran, and he swings and hits a fly ball deep towards left field. Collins back, at the track, at the wall, he leaps, it's gone! Two straight nights of Jarren moments. Oppo and the Red Sox take a 4-3 lead in the seventh inning.
0: Number 1.
1: NBA, the Thunder pulling even in the Western Conference Finals. The Spurs did make some noise in the loss.
11: For Wemby, makes the catch. Now he sends it outside. Castle on the drive, glides in and throws it down.
12: Hello.
11: What a jam with a right hand elevating.
12: You're going to see that one over Isaiah Hartenstein, who's an excellent shot blocker.
1: Couple of hard-fought games, and the series is 1-1. ESPN insider Brian Windhorst says he's exhausted.
13: The Thunder have their entire hands full trying to deal with Victor Wembanyama. They are working so incredibly hard to battle him at both ends, to counter him, to figure out a way around him, over him, behind him. They're holding him, they're shoving him, they're pushing him. And then the Spurs are dealing with guys falling down with injury. I mean, this is really truly going to be the heavyweight aspect of this is who's going to be standing at the end. This feels like four games have been packed into two. And, you know, going so tonight, I would just say, incredible strategic move by the Thunder to go with Isaiah Hartenstein as the primary defender on Victor Wembanyama.
1: And we'll see how the series plays out. They've split the first two in Oklahoma City. They'll head to San Antonio for Game 3. That one's coming up on Friday, whereas the Eastern Conference at Madison Square Garden plays Game 2 tonight. SportsCenter All Night continues at ESPN Radio.
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0: Hello, welcome to the Hoop Collective podcast. We talk about the NBA, which we're doing on Wednesday morning. Joining me from across the street at Madison Square Garden, where the New York Knicks came back from 22 points down the fourth quarter to win in overtime over the Cleveland Cavs, take a 1-0 lead in the Eastern Conference Finals this evening, is Tim Bontemps.
1: Hello, everybody. When the Cavs were up by 22 in the fourth quarter, Danny Green, who I was watching the game with, turned to me and Dominique Collins, one of our producers, and said, "It's time for me to go home. This game is over." He shook our hands and he left.
0: Good analysis. Joining us from Oklahoma City, where he's covering the Western Conference Finals, which are currently being led by the San Antonio Spurs, in case you hadn't heard, is Ben McMahon.
2: Howdy, partners. There's stuff going on the home front as well, but just hanging out in Bricktown.
0: The home front, you mean the Dallas Mavericks, I assume, and we'll be speaking about that a little later. Okay, so here in New York City, the streets are still alive following their overtime win in game one. And I will just say that the Cavs were playing for three-plus quarters, one of their best games of the year, that I think was characterized by great floor game from Donovan Mitchell for what looked like the second straight game. Terrific ball movement, drive and kick, moving bodies in the basketball, playing with confidence, playing with poise, the way they played in Detroit when they won game seven on Sunday. And the Knicks looked very much like a rusty team that was playing a little
3: Lakers.
0: Flat and playing with a team that was studying by a rhythm. And then with 20, up there by 22, with about 9 minutes left to go in regulation, everything changed. And I'll just say that I got the following text from my wife from my son. Now, my son, Dane, had two doubles and pitched three innings in a baseball victory. He's 8 years old. But it wasn't the most proud I was of him tonight. I was more proud of what he sent me here at the beginning of overtime.
4: Dad, the Knicks were down by like 28, and now it's an OT. I guess what you said is true. There's always time.
0: See, if Bontemps would listen to me like my son,
2: seriously,
0: he would learn so much about the NBA. One of my mantras, which is that there's always time. There's always time for Karl Towns to become a point center. There's always time for Jaden McDaniels. There's always time for Luke Kennard to go one way or the other.
1: I just enjoyed the great Daner just giving you some stick with the Cavs going down in flames.
0: He was being mildly condescending there.
1: Mildly?
2: That runs the family.
1: Oh, man.
0: So I have to say that Jalen Brunson obviously was absolutely the definition of captain clutch. He had 15 points in the fourth quarter. He was able to really deliver some excellent execution. Some of the shots he made were hard. Some of them were easy, but he got the Knicks over the hump. They collectively played pretty good defense down the stretch. I don't want to take anything away from the Knicks, who had a real high energy quality performance. Obviously, the Garden loved every second of it. It completely energized them and puts them in a really good position in this series when I expect them to play a cleaner game, you know, starting going forward. But Bontemps, I have to say that the Cavs had what I could only refer to as collective cognitive freeze for the last 45 minutes they were out on the court. Absolutely, completely stopped. And I have to assume that fatigue played a role with them playing their eighth game in 15 days or whatever. I cannot believe how the Cavs completely stopped making any sort of coherent decisions on the sideline, in the game, collectively. It was a wretched, wretched result for the Cavs and their hopes of pulling some sort of upset in this series.
1: Yeah, I mean, it was literally incomprehensible watching the game, all the awful decisions they were making as a group. And to me, this starts with Kenny Atkinson. I mean, the Cavs had two use or lose a timeouts, which means when you get to the 3 minute mark of the fourth quarter, everybody goes down to two timeouts. They had four timeouts left in the fourth quarter. As you just said, they're coming off playing a best of seven series that went the distance. And by the way, it was their second consecutive best of seven series that went the distance. They played every other day, essentially, for a month. And they're coming down the fourth quarter of the game. Jalen Brunson gets hot. The crowd is going. Kenny Atkinson never calls a single timeout. Not only does he not call the use it or lose it timeouts, he doesn't call a timeout all the way until the end of regulation at all, at any point. Meanwhile, Jalen Brunson starts making shots. Yes. The Knicks start to get back in the game. Yes. He then sends as aggressive a double team as I've ever seen anybody do at Jalen Brunson every single possession, which Jalen Brunson then just very casually tossed the ball, usually OG Anunoby at the top of the key, who either had a wide open lane for a dunk or another pass for a wide open three. And they just kept giving up one wide open shot after another, and they didn't change anything. It was unbelievable to watch them just completely melt down. And Donovan Mitchell had 29 points when he hit a three with 8:13 to go in the fourth quarter. It was 0 for 5 the rest of the game. Had one turnover, was pretty much invisible. James Harden's defense was reprehensible, and even by James Harden's standards. I mean, it was a collective meltdown, but I really just was flabbergasted by what Kenny Atkinson was doing. I couldn't believe he didn't call timeout at any point. Like, it was crazy to me.
2: And his explanation was he likes to hold on to his timeouts.
1: Well, you literally lose two of them.
0: His post game. Well, okay.
1: It's just crazy.
2: Invest in your 401k.
1: You're literally just called time out with 4 minutes to go in the fourth quarter. Just let your team get a break. I couldn't believe it. It was crazy.
0: First off, let me just say that Sam Merrill, you know, and it was relevant this week, the double bang that Mike Breen made famous with the Steph Curry shot 10 years ago. In Oklahoma City. Tonight, there actually was a half bang. When Sam Merrill took the shot near the end of regulation,
1: I thought it was in.
0: Green, I'm pretty sure, said bet. He actually got the first half syllable out. He was prepared to bang it. And then the ball rimmed out.
1: Rimmed out.
2: Honestly, that should have counted for at least 2.5 points. It was in.
1: I don't know how it didn't go in.
2: Rattled around the bottom of the net and out.
0: But for basketball karma, that ball shouldn't have gone in.
2: Well, Kenny Atkinson said they got unlucky.
0: Kenny Atkinson said they got unlucky and that he was proud of the way his team played. I guess he can be proud of the way they played for three quarters. But so basically, you know, taking a step back, Mike Brown, Knicks coach, desperate, down 20, you know, with less than 10 minutes to go, put out basically an all-shooting lineup. Mitchell Robinson had been playing earlier in the game. The Cavs were purposely fouling him. I think they put him on the line four times. He went 2 of 8. And, you know, he had a good stretch in the first half, but he was being ineffective. And so he went to, Josh Hart. The Cavs were totally helping off of.
2: So Josh Hart was -23 in this game.
0: Yeah, he took, you know, Jared Allen was guarding him and he was helping off of him. So Mike Brown made a sort of I don't want to say you're desperate in game one, but sort of for the moment.
1: I mean, he really just subbed out Josh Hart for Landry Shamet. I mean, it wasn't like he had his other starters in the game. He just
0: right,
1: went,
0: but he went he to an all-shooting line.
1: Sure, he just went all offense. Right. Yeah.
2: Spread the floor out, put the ball in Brunson's hands, and, like, let's just try to outscore him down 22.
1: See what you can do.
0: And so I want to say about 7 possessions in a row, they just went to a very basic pick and roll where they forced James Harden into a switch and put Harden on Brunson, and Brunson got past him every single time.
1: Well, and the Cavs weren't even trying to stop that. They were doing the most casual rub switches ever, just like letting James Harden get isolated on Jalen Brunson.
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14: 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That's what it means. Ah, my guy. Okay.
6: Migayo. Well,
14: there you go.
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0: This is what I'm talking about when I basically said, you know, cognitive function ceased. Because there was... The timeouts, it's a good point, but I would have accepted any sort of adjustment. Brunson made, I want to say, 5 or 6 baskets. He finally called timeout, and in the timeout, they made an adjustment, and they decided to double team, as you mentioned. And Kenny was asked after the game, right, Bontemps? He was like, you know, how come you didn't adjust? He's like, well, we did adjust, but they only adjusted after the lead had gone from 20 down to like 6. And then offensively, and this is what happens, when you have a collapse, it's never one thing. It's always multiple things. And so the Cavs missed some free throws. They had some possessions that were lost due to free throws. And they also stopped driving the ball. Well, everything that they did for the first 3 quarters, they started, Mitchell and Harden started foul hunting. And the referees didn't give it to them because they didn't deserve it at that point. And so it was their offense arresting, basically, in addition to the fact that they were just being plucked apart on defense. There was no attempts, there was no, you know, active attempts to stem the tide. This is absolutely going to go down as a game that the Cavs lost, I think. Maybe the Knicks fans wouldn't agree with that, but...
2: Oh, of course. Like, listen, Brunson going for 38 and Brunson catching fire in the fourth quarter, Landry Shamet coming in and giving him a spark. Like, okay, that's awesome. And Knicks fans will remember that. They can celebrate that. This is a collapse by the Cavaliers of epic proportions and the kind that just can kind of, like, how do you bounce back from this? How do you get that taste out of your mouth? You were up 22 with 8 minutes left. how do you lose that game?
0: Yeah, it would have been better off if they got beat by 20 and the game was over in the fourth quarter and they just said, well, we didn't have any energy from...
17: Sure,
0: you know, it would have been a much better situation because then you're like, well, we can play better in game two.
1: I mean, it's crazy all the way around. I mean, you are right. They called the one timeout with 3:30 to go. But I mean, it was just crazy to watch them just implode.
2: Well, and this was another Harden dud. And Harden, he'll have two or three good games a series, and then there will be duds. This was another more turnover than bucket performance. I think that's up to like 32 of them in his playoff career. And then they just hunted him. Brunson was 7 of 11 when Harden was the primary defender on him. And it was just like, bring him into the switch, boom, attack him.
1: And the Knicks spent almost none of the game doing that either. It was like, I mean, Mike Brown is sort of out to lunch for a lot of the game. Like, they didn't really go at Harden for most of it.
0: The Knicks' game plan wasn't super effective. The Knicks were double-teaming Harden and Mitchell, and the Cavs were really smartly passing and then just really moving the ball. And you know, once you double-team, you make the pass, it's 4-on-3, and the Cavs were attacking that 4-on-3, like going downhill and attacking it. They said played a very smart, effective game for three quarters and then just played a very, very brain-dead game from then on. And honestly, like, in the fourth quarter, when the game went to overtime, like the Cavs had no chance in that spot. The other thing I'll say is
1: that Sam Merrill shot didn't go in and I thought it was in. It looked great, and obviously it rimmed out. I was like, there's no way the Cavs are winning this overtime. Not with this place going insane and with the streak they were on. I mean, 44. I don't know if we ever said it was 44-11 to end the game. 44-11 in 13 minutes.
0: It took a couple of really clutch shots for them to get the 11.
1: It was 39-8. I mean, it was just crazy.
0: Landry Shamet and Jalen Brunson are not good defenders, okay? And Jalen Brunson had 5 fouls for at least 8 or 9 minutes of game time. And the Cavs, as far as I remember, maybe I can be shown video that proves this wrong. I don't think the Cavs ever went after him.
1: They also were getting the ball over at like 16 or 17 every possession. They were getting into stuff late. I mean, they had a shot clock violation, I think, to start overtime on their first possession. I mean, they were just a mess. I mean, just a complete and total mess.
0: So let's talk about where the Cavs go from here, Bontemps. The Knicks, I think, very possibly could have played their worst game already and are up 1-0. You know my rule about never overreacting to game one. I wouldn't have overreacted had the Cavs closed this out and even won by 22, because I didn't think the Knicks, you know, played very smoothly or savvily. I thought OG Anunoby coming back from the hamstring definitely looked rusty and not 100%. And this was, you know, he was playing the best basketball of his career when he had that injury against the Sixers. I thought, you know, the Knicks couldn't make a 3 for, you know, 2+ quarters. So you have to assume, you know, like, I don't know what grade you would assign the Knicks in this game, but it was through 3 quarters, it was a D- or D+, whatever.
1: I mean, it was probably an F. I mean, they couldn't hit a shot. They were down 20. I mean, it wasn't very competitive. And look, I think for as much as we've banged on the Cavs for the way they ended this game, and they deserve it, obviously, with the way the game ended, I do think if you can pull back to 10,000 feet and get away from the fact that they just gave away this game on the road, which you don't want to do in a playoff series. Coming into the series, talking to people with the Cavs for the game, I think they were excited to get away from the Rock'em Sock'em Robot series that they got out of in each of the first two rounds, where they're playing Toronto, which was going to mix it up and be super physical, and then obviously Detroit was going to mix it up and be super physical, right? And the Knicks, like, yes, they have Mitchell Robinson. They've got Josh Hart and OG Anunoby. They've got some physical players, but the Knicks don't play like that. Like, they're going to get out and run and... They're an offensive team. They're going to play that way. They're going to play at a faster pace. Like, it all sort of leans into the stuff the Cavs want to do. And I thought the Cavs, like you said, for 40 minutes, the Cavs played great. Like, the Knicks came out and got a little bit of a hot start early. Mitchell Robinson made some plays early. They got an early lead, but then the Knicks couldn't hit a shot, and the Cavs just methodically walked them down, and third quarter was great. Like, it looked like they're going on their way to an awesome win that was going to really set things up going forward. So I think if you're the Cavs, I do agree to some extent with Kenny Atkinson being happy with the way his team played for how

0: be mentally ready to play again in 48 hours. You know, and especially like this is a team. They finally, like Donovan finally got over the hump of never been in, you know, haven't made it to a conference finals. But like, you know, Donovan's got playoff demons. Harden has, like, I mean, he needs Ghostbusters with all the playoff demons that he has. Like, and it I don't know, man. That one's going to linger, I think.
1: Yeah, you know, in talking to the Cavs folks before the game, there was a real collective, you know, they felt a great relief. There was, you know, getting to the conference finals, getting through that series. There was sort of, you could tell, I felt they did not feel pressure. It felt good about what they had accomplished. And they played like that. They played completely free. I mean, right from the start, they looked completely at ease. And you could see, you know, that they had this confidence about them that they had built up from getting those two road wins in Detroit. And I was like, wow, I mean, like, this is really something that, you know, could carry over. I mean, that's what was going on. And so you go from that to utter abject being gutted. And so, you know,
0: like an all-time meltdown.
1: Yeah, there's a whole bunch of stats meltdown out there about, like, you know, some 3-800, like seriously, like 3-800.
0: What, 1-594 when a team had a 22-point lead with 8 minutes left, I think, is the stat that our folks have.
2: Yeah, the only stat that matters is 44-11. Like, that is a hard one to stomach if you're a Cavs fan, if you're a Cav member of the Cavs. And like you said, Brian, the Cavs came into this game with absolutely no pressure because, I mean, you're in New York. McMahon, you follow what's going on. Everybody here for the last week and a half has been throwing a party about going to the finals and like talking about the ways the Knicks can beat the Thunder or the Spurs in the finals. Like, it's just, this is like, ah, they're going to beat the Cavs. It's going to be great. This is no problem. Everything is awesome. And the Cavs came in, they escaped from this Detroit series. They're the underdogs in this series. They've, like you said, McMahon, James Harden has had all these, you know, losses in the second round in recent years. He gets through. Donovan Mitchell, Evan Mobley, these guys break through. Kenny Atkinson gets to the conference. Like, for all these guys, like, man, it's a big accomplishment to get to the conference finals. They're the underdogs in the series. They can play free and easy. And that's how it looked. Like, for,
0: well, but even then, though, they were down double figures in the second quarter. And then they just dominated
2: the next 20 minutes.
0: Two quarters of basketball, had the game completely in control. And somehow, some way, just let Jalen Brunson say, hey, James Harden, come here. Your guy's screening. I'm going to torch you. And then they couldn't, like, from there, it just completely unraveled on them.
2: Completely.
0: Mike Brown just said in the postgame press conference, it's no secret. We were attacking Harden. And guess what? Our game plan is going to be in game two and three and four. And we'll see if there's any more.
1: They just was looking. They targeted Harden 9 times. Ooh. In the fourth quarter with, you know, forcing him into the one-on-one isolation with Brunson. And they scored 17 possessions or 17 points in those 9 possessions.
0: Yeah, I can't do that math, but it's almost 2.
1: Yeah.
2: What was the stat? Stat Williams sent me a stat about Harden Brunson. What is it here? In the fourth quarter overtime, which James Harden is his primary defender, Jalen Brunson was 7-for-8. It's pretty good.
0: Gotta get you beat.
1: What happened on the miss?
0: They blow a lead.
2: I don't know.
1: I don't remember.
2: By the way, the
1: miss.
2: One play James Harden right. made was he hit that shot with about 30 seconds to go to put him up 2, and Brunson just came back down with the ball, went right around him, and scored off the glass. Like, I mean, he might as well not have been there.
1: Well, and then Kenny said after the game that Harden was one of their better defenders, which.
2: I mean, that's just not.
1: I understand.
0: Like, he wasn't. There was no Paul.
2: You know, I understand. I understand not wanting to go out there and roast somebody, but like, come on, man! Like,
1: he's already roasted, buddy.
2: You can't. Do that.
0: Yeah, Brunson took care of the roasting.
2: Yeah, that's what I mean. Okay. Like, come on, just say we got to be better in game two. Like, come on, like
0: we got to figure out ways to help him. Say something.
2: Sure, whatever. Something.
0: Say something.
2: Something.
0: Something else.
2: Something don't, that's not that.
0: Don't tell us something. That's
2: just, we just know it's not true. Exactly. Come on. That's crazy.
1: Yeah. I mean, man, there's a bunch of numbers. I keep seeing different versions. But it's hundreds and hundreds of situations like this where there hadn't been a loss.

0: And I'm talking like, it's just crazy. I mean, it was one of the wilder swings because this place was dead. I mean, the garden was, even in the second quarter, like there was no energy. Again, I think everybody was just expecting a party, and the Cavs showed up and played well and got up. And like the Knicks were 2 for 19 from three in the first half. At one point, they were 4 for 23 from three. They couldn't hit a shot from the perimeter. Everybody in the guard was like, oh, yeah, well, the Knicks are going to lose. This stinks. And just completely flipped around.
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0: Hefty slider bag. 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
1: I'm pleased to move on from that showing by the Cavs to discussing what you witnessed firsthand on Monday night, McMahon, and that was the incredible performance of Victor Wembanyama, including the shot heard around the world with his

0: 32-footer there in the first overtime. And, you know, one of the reasons I think Wembanyama took that shot was because there was about 29 seconds left on the clock when he took it, which ensured that it would create a 2-for-1, which I think is one of the reasons why he took it. So that even if he missed it, the Spurs would have had a chance to defend and have another chance. And that, to me, sort of personifies Victor Wembanyama, that he would, number one, have the guts to take that shot. Number two, have the arrogance to believe he would make it. Number three, have the ability to make the shot. And number four, do it in a way that was strategic. I think sort of sums up the way that whole game played out. And I'm sure that the mood in Oklahoma City after not losing a playoff game for weeks is a little bit tense right now.
1: Yeah, and the Thunder are familiar with this territory. It's not a comfortable situation, but they are confident. They lost the opener to the Nuggets last year, came back and won game two, won a seven-game series. Same thing in the finals against the Pacers. Both of those were heartbreaking losses. Aaron Gordon hitting the game-winning three for the Nuggets. Tyrese Haliburton hitting, you know, his millionth game winner of last season in the finals game one. So, you know, they've been here. You know, as Mark Daggett said, one thing he loves about this team is their ability to problem solve.
0: That was a great quote. I let's just put it this way. I was a little bit more impressed with that tact than Kenny Atkinson's after this game.
1: Sure. And you know, he loves his team's ability to problem solve, especially throughout the course of a playoff series. Having said that, it's a different kind of calculus. Geometry, whatever damn math you want to bring up, when you put Victor Wembanyama in the equation. And he
2: probably created, geometry is probably the best thing to say there. Probably
1: he
2: geometry.
1: Creates problems that we've never seen in the NBA before. And look, as phenomenal as he was on the offensive end, and we can get into that, this game for the Thunder was lost when they had the ball. They didn't score enough points. They're not going to win games with Shea going 7 of 23. But why did Shea go 7 of 23? What was the primary factor in that? It was Victor Wembanyama. And they've got great point of attack defenders. Dylan Harper is a dog. Stephon Castle's a dog. Like, they're throwing an extra body at him. Sean Sweeney, by the way, the last tactician to send the Thunder home in a playoff series was Sean Sweeney with the Mavericks. Sean Sweeney did a hell of a job orchestrating that defense from the bench. You know, give Mitch Johnson and his coaching staff their due credit. But when you've got this 7.5-foot guy with awesome mobility and unbelievable instincts, where he can zone up basically and he can cover elbow down on both sides of the floor from 3-point line to 3-point line. He's like, he's not a rim protector. He's a large chunk of the floor protector. Look at the block shot that he had on Shea's baseline step back mid-range jumper.
2: Over another defender.
1: Yes.
2: It's like, insane.
1: What?
2: A fadeaway jumper over a guy guarding him. Victor just goes, I'm just going to block it. Just going to go over you both and block it.
1: There's another one where Shea has the ball. He's like right down on the block on the other side of the floor. And Wimby didn't block it, but Shea short-armed it because Wimby was there. And that's a miss. And so you have shots blocked. He had three of those. You have shots altered. He had a lot of those. And then you have shots that aren't even thought about because we ain't going in there. How many times do you guys just dribble all the way through on the baseline?
2: Yep.
1: Or probe and, you know, hit the brakes, a U-turn. Wimby is the most dominant defensive player we've ever seen. And he had 41 points and 24 rebounds in his first conference finals game. And oh, by the way, played 49 minutes and the 49th minute was maybe his best. So kind of answer that question too.
2: Yeah, I mean, like you said, the thing that was amazing watching it was all the times where the Thunder are probably the best team in the league at getting to the rim, or best team in the league at getting to the rim. And whether it was Shea, whether it's A.J. Mitchell, who's great at it, like all these guys would get in the paint and just be like, nope, I'm going to turn right. Nope, I'm going to turn left. I'm going to do anything but shoot the ball, where they would always just get to the rim and make a layup, or get to the rim and hit a 3-foot floater, because you've got this guy who's just standing like somewhere in the vicinity that he could be 12 feet away from you and he can block your shot and he can totally change things. And I do think you saw, to me at least, you were there, McMahon, so I'm curious what you thought. It felt like the Thunder started to figure stuff out as the game went along. And I think, you know, it felt like when they had their best stretches, Shea in particular, in the fourth quarter, like, and Jalen Williams, I thought, was pretty good about it too. It was like everything was really direct and fast, and like, I'm making a hard decision and I'm getting to a spot and I'm rising up and shooting. Because if you give Victor even like a second to react to what you're doing, it's over. Like, you got no chance then, because he's just going to come from wherever he's at and stop you.
0: I got in a good spirited discussion / argument with Amon Shumpert and Danny Green, doing some TV with them. Two guys who are NBA champions and, you know, were known for their wing defense.
2: Yeah, elite defensive players, both of them, yeah.
0: And I was arguing, and yeah, I know that you'll tell me if you think that I'm wrong. I was arguing that I don't think that the Thunder game plan against Wembanyama was flawed. Because if you look at the regulation, now in the second overtime, he was absolutely, you know, awesome and ended the game, put him in the dirt.
2: At which end are you talking about the game plan?
0: The Thunder's defensive game plan against Wembanyama, which is to employ mostly wings.
2: Yeah.
0: And then have their big man, whether it was Holmgren or Hartenstein or Jalen Williams, be the secondary defender. But mostly it was Alex Caruso and Lou Dort and see if anybody else.
3: Yeah. And some Jalen Williams. J-Dub, the wing.
2: In the 27 plays that Alex Caruso was the final defender on Victor Wembanyama in game one, the Spurs were 6-for-17. They were 1-for-9 on threes. They had 6 turnovers. They had 0.72 points per play. I'd say that strategy was pretty good. I thought where they, to McMahon's point, I thought where they failed was at the other end of the game or the other end of the court.
0: Well, I'm just saying, what Danny and Shump were arguing that Chet has to step up and take the assignment.
2: Well,
0: more.
2: Chet has to just be 1,000 times better than he was in game one, because he was terrible in game one. And he has to just be much better.
4: I can understand their argument. Chet is the primary guy. I think Wimby was 3 of 9 against him. And, you know, you do the math. I don't have it right in front of me, but he was
0: 33%. There you go.
4: Not that math, you stupid.
2: It was, 11 for... I'll look up his numbers.
4: He was
2: right
4: very
2: now.
4: Efficient against everybody else.
2: Yeah.
0: In regulation, he was 9 of 19.
4: Yeah. Well, but some of those were Malone bucket, where he's getting 3 rebounds on a possession and finishing.
0: Well, I understand. You're going to have to, if you're going to guard him with a wing, you're going to have to accept he's going to get some offensive rebounds. You don't want him to get 9.
4: Well, Caruso is great at making it tough to get the ball, to catch the ball, to catch it where you want it. If Wimby catches it where he wants it against Caruso, there's no hope. Or Jalen Williams or Lou Dort. The whole thing they got to do is push him off his spot, you know, front him, deny him. There's help coming, all that kind of stuff. I didn't think it was a terrible defensive performance against Wimby, despite the fact that he had 41 points, despite the fact that starting with that 30-footer, he outscored the Thunder 12-7 to close the game. I didn't think it was a terrible defensive performance against him. Again, I think this game, and the Thunder think this game, was lost because they weren't able to generate offense. And that gets back to, they weren't able to get Wimby moving around. You have to, you know, make him move directions multiple times. Maybe you can catch him. If you're going to be driving, you got to be able to catch him in a Gortat screen. You can't have him just able to roam and challenge at the rim. You know, you've got to be able to catch him a split second late on a rotation like Shea did on that dunk in overtime, which, by the way, he had that dunk in overtime, and that was his only points in the last two overtimes. That's why you say, Bontemps, do you think they figured something out in the fourth quarter? It didn't carry over. I'm sure there was some good film for him to watch, but it didn't carry over to, you know, the overtimes.
2: I mean, I thought it carried over in the first overtime. I mean, they had a chance to win the game and then didn't close it. But, I mean, I'm with you, though. I thought they came in the game and they were, in my opinion, just way too passive going at Victor inside. And it was a lot of like, we're going to zoom through the paint and not look at the rim. And so Victor could just stand there. And look, I understand, like, he's different than anybody we've ever seen. But like, Victor was just standing there like this and like, well, we're not going to try that. And they just would go through. And then they would like zoom in and then try to kick passes out. And because the Spurs defenders know Victor's there, like Stephon Castle and Dylan Harper and these guys and Devin Vassell can all just stay with their guy and they don't have to collapse on anybody. And then it's just, oh, we're going to throw the ball right to somebody on the perimeter where a guy would typically be open for a three. That's what I mean. Like, it felt like as the game went on, they started to figure some of that stuff out. But I mean, again, you're like you said, I mean, he's the most dominant defensive force we've ever seen. He's like, he's breaking the game. Like, he's just breaking things that ever, like the whole history of the sport, basically, there's all these things that if you typically do, it's going to lead to success. And because he's just standing there on the court, it's there's stuff that just isn't going to work against him. And it's going to be fascinating to see how they adjust and how they evolve, because they will come up with new stuff. They'll try new, they'll have different things they can do. They're a phenomenal team with great coaching and a ton of versatile talent. But this is as big a challenge as anybody has ever seen trying to score against this guy. And
4: quite literally,
2: you know, certainly. Yeah, quite literally. And, you know, that was, I agree. I thought, I with you, Brian, I thought their defensive game plan against Victor largely was good.
0: I guess that's good news and bad news because.
4: Because he had 41.
0: Yeah, because like I said, it was juiced by the last overtime. I'm not arguing that in the last overtime. In the last overtime, Victor outlasted everybody, and he had 9 points in that overtime, and he threw in the three.
4: The most minutes of his, maybe of his career, certainly of this season.
2: That is the other thing that I do really think is something to watch, is playing every other day, and like those five starters all played at least 44 minutes.
4: Hey, youngest starting lineup at a conference finals that we can track.
2: Playing every other day for 2 weeks is going to be a challenge.
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2: If Shea can win this series, they go on to win the title. Doesn't mean that there's a, you know, Shea's incredible, but that performance was the beginning officially to me of the Victor era, and it started in game one. Now,
4: it was at least a 7 or 8 LOL game where I just started cracking up when he did something.
2: I mean, it was, yeah.
4: Wait, he hits a 30-footer with a game on the line, I crack up.
0: I had some LOLs tonight watching Cavs play. I don't know if it's the same.
4: these are pleasant LOLs.
0: McMahon, I heard you were distracted from your pickup game on Tuesday night.
4: Got to be honest, wasn't playing well. Didn't mind getting
0: To put it in Cavs parlance, Bontemps, he was getting a little unlucky.
4: it was a very unlucky pickup performance. We're going to go 5-7.
2: Hey, Jacob, play.
4: He got a little something. We're getting a rematch in San Antonio. I'm working on a gym right now. My record during these playoffs is 5-3. Jay Kidd's record with the Mavericks is 205-205, and it's going to stick right there because, oh, he didn't get fired. It was the mutually agreed to part ways. But look, let's just call it like it is.
0: The Cavs didn't blow that lead. They mutually agreed to part ways with it.
2: They mutually agreed to lose the game. Both the Knicks and the Cavs agreed the Cavs would lose. So the Cavs said, sure, that'd be great.
4: So as soon as Masai Ujiri got hired by the Mavericks, you knew this was a distinct possibility because...
0: Coming out of the draft combine in Chicago last week, it was a growing discussion.
4: There was widespread anticipation.
0: Good job.
4: Unfortunately, I was unable to get enough confirmation to beat the press release, but this was not a shock. And... All you had to do was watch Masai Ujiri's press conference. He was asked straight up if Jake Kidd was going to be the coach, and he said, we're going to evaluate everything from head to toe. Also, Jason Kidd was not aware Masai Ujiri was being hired.
0: That was a bad sign.
4: After Jake Kidd, by the way, tried to move up to the front office and become the president of basketball operations. Now,
0: bad sign one.
4: Yeah, Jake Kidd knew months in advance that wasn't going to happen. It's not like he was surprised he didn't get the job.
0: Correct me if I'm wrong on this, McMahon. Bad sign part one. Ready?
4: Uh-huh.
0: Jason Kidd was not aware that Masai Ujiri was being hired to be the team president.
4: Pretty bad sign.
0: Bad sign number two. Maybe not at all of them, but I heard that when the Mavericks had meetings with potential draft picks last week in Chicago, that Jason Kidd wasn't always in the room.
4: I would say that's not a great sign.
0: Considering they have a lottery pick and it's, you know... pretty important.
2: To me, this all goes back to not the head-to-toe comment from Masai at his press conference, but when Masai talked about the Luka Doncic trade, what did he say about the Luka Doncic trade? That is now in the past. We are done talking about the Luka Doncic trade, and we are looking forward as an organization, and we're moving past it. And I would say...
4: what they're trying to do is clean house of anybody who had any level of involvement in that.
2: That's what I was getting to. Like, this is... Masai Ujiri is in charge. He is there. He is a huge personality. He is a fresh face. And he is completely starting over with the Mavs.
4: Clean slate is the messaging from the Mavericks.
2: 100%. And that's what this is. We've got Cooper Flagg. We're going to have another, you got the 9th pick in this draft. They're going to get another really interesting young player in the draft. We'll see what they do with Kyrie Irving, whether they trade him or not. See if they can get Derek Lively healthy. You know, they're moving forward, build around Cooper Flagg, and it's forward-looking and forward-facing, and we're not thinking about the Luka trade anymore. We're not associated with... I mean, they are, but I'm saying that's what this is about.
4: Right. They're trying to move past the Luka trade.
2: That's right. We're getting past all this stuff, and like, if Jason Kidd was still coaching the team, you'd still be thinking about the Luka trade. Like that, it'd be part of the whole thing. And it's now, it's all about what's going on with Cooper, where are the Mavs going from here? And, you know, it will be interesting to see what Masai Ujiri does in terms of hiring a coach. To me, I know he was there the past few years before this year, but I'd be going down I-35 and I'd be getting Sean Sweeney. I'd be having him come back up I-35 to Dallas, and that'd be the end of my search.
0: Sean Sweeney is associate head coach
2: of the Spurs.
0: Of the Spurs.
4: Yeah, and I did check Masai is definitely trying to be very buttoned up and tight-lipped. I did inquire with a source who familiar with his thinking, and I said, hey, would Sean Sweeney's connection with Jay Kidd eliminate him as a candidate? And I was told, no, that wouldn't eliminate him as a candidate. Like, they would consider him as an individual and not as Jay Kidd's right-hand man if it comes to that. I don't have, at this point, a list of candidates. I would say a couple things. Masai's track record is not necessarily swinging for big names. It's trying to find the next great coach. He likes discoveries, Wendy.
0: Well, when he hired Nick Nurse.
2: He's hired two coaches. He's hired Nick Nurse, and he's hired Darko Arjakovic. Those are the two coaches he's hired.
4: Right, and with Darko, the other guys, like some other candidates there, were Charles Lee, who is now a first-time head coach in Charlotte. Miss Johnson is now a first-time head coach in San Antonio. He's doing a really good job. It wasn't a bunch of like big-name coaches, is my point. Now, I don't know which direction Masai is going to go. Patrick Dumont, his MO is the exact opposite. Let me get the biggest, most proven name with the best resume possible. Rick Welts as a CEO, Masai Ujiri. But this is going to be Masai's search. Mike Schmitz, our former colleague, who's now the Mavericks GM, will be part of that process. Dumont will be kind of kept abreast of things, but really not directly involved until they get it down to the last, batch of finalists.
2: Well, like I said, to me, this should be a very easy search. Sean Sweeney's the top assistant in the league. He's familiar with the franchise. Look at what he's doing with the Spurs. He's exactly what they need. So we'll see what they do. But to me...
4: But Sweeney would also fit.
2: Yes.
4: He would fit that track record for Masai. Let me go find a really sharp assistant coach who's the next great coach. Not necessarily a guy who's got, some long track record as a head coach. So we'll see. I do think, that the Sweeneys, those types of guys will be part of the search, but where exactly it lands, that I couldn't tell you. And by the way, this was like, Jay Kidd obviously was the headliner. There were a lot of people who mutually agreed to part ways with the Mavericks today. Bunch of scouts, assistant coaches, analytics guys. Like, Masai Ujiri inherited a situation where there's Donnie Nelson leftovers, there's Nico Harrison leftovers, and he's going to run his own basketball operations department. He's in the teardown process before he puts it together.
0: Well, the Mavericks mutually agreed to continue with Cooper Flagg.
4: Oh, that's good. That's a good idea. I would do that too.
0: That's a key factor in the Mavericks situation. I think that's a key factor. Typically, when you fire a coach who's had success, and these last two seasons, I don't know how much you assign it to Kidd, because after Luka and then you had the injuries to AD and Kyrie, they tanked. And then this year they tanked. So, I don't know how much of those 205 wins and losses were fair. But typically when you fire a coach who's had success and Kidd took them to the finals, you have a pretty good idea of who you're going to hire because you don't want egg on your face. In this scenario, because there's a new GM, the standard is different. So I would expect that there
2: would
0: be...
2: It's also a very desirable job because of the presence of Cooper Flagg.
0: Absolutely.
2: So it's not like they're going to have trouble hiring somebody. And by the way, I give credit to Patrick Dumont because that, as Ben has reported, Jason Kidd had a contract, I believe, through 2030 and was owed north of $40 million. And that's a lot of money to eat, especially when you extended him a year ago to keep him from going to the Knicks. And... after turning him down from being able to go to the Knicks. And
4: we got two extensions from Patrick Dumont, one during the finals run and then again last year.
2: So for Masai Ujiri to go to Patrick Dumont and say, hey, listen, I want to make a coaching change. There are not many owners that would say, I'm going to eat $40+ million. They would say, hey, give this a year and see how it goes first because I don't want to pay that much money. So full credit to him for hiring Masai Ujiri and saying, hey, you're going to run the team and we're going to let you do it how you'd want to do it. And if that means we've got to spend a lot of money, then so be it.
4: And what I would say is Masai didn't necessarily go to Dumont and say, hey, I want to make a change. Patrick Dumont hired Masai Ujiri and said, listen, don't worry about the money with Jay Kidd. If you want to move on from him, you're fully authorized to make that decision.
2: Right.
0: Well, the Edelson family that owns the Mavericks has it.
2: They do have it.
1: a rounding error for them.
0: All right. So for the first time, guys, in history, both conference finals game ones went to overtime. So hopefully this is the beginning of two excellent playoff series that provide high-level basketball, although about that quarter for the Cavs, but high-level basketball and high-level entertainment.
2: It's pretty good. It's pretty good stuff. I was waiting for McMahon to say something, but he didn't.
1: You never waited for me to say something in your life.
2: No, relax.
0: All right. Thank you so much to our producers, Mark, Miles, and Jackson. Thank you to McMahon and Bontemps. Thank you for listening and watching the Hoop Collective. We'll be talking to you later this week after Cavs-Knicks Game 2.
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9: Here comes Oklahoma City running. Caruso leaving it for SGA, who slides it through the cylinder on the slam.
8: Western Conference final action begins on the ice between the Golden Knights and Avalanche.
10: Knights come in. Here's Marner working through the slot. Puck came off the stick. In front, they score!
8: Hanging up the cleats after 2026.
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13: The first pitch from Vasquez. Ohtani swings and sends it high in the air to deep right center. Merrill back at the wall. Hey! Is gone!
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0: ESPN app, Sirius XM channel 80. Two games into the NBA's conference finals round, and we'd already seen three overtimes, two of them coming in the opener of the Western Conference final when the Spurs came out of the gate with a win in Oklahoma City. Thunder hosting game two Wednesday. And as for that encore, well, OKC had a goal of pulling even in the series.
1: Here's SGA finding Dort on the left angle. Back to the MVP. Gildas Alexander drives down low, squares, jumps to his left and hits on a 10-footer. Oklahoma City leads by 11, their biggest of game two.
0: Oklahoma City building a double-digit lead in the second quarter. 11 would be the lead at the half. Third quarter, a bit tighter.
1: Wemby's going to pull for three and hits another one. His second triple of the third
2: quarter. Don't miss the latest episode of the Blue Review with me, Greg Bergman, and Marcus Grant, talking all things Dodger baseball. Be part of the ESPNLA Blue Crew, 6:30 a.m. on the ESPNLA YouTube channel.
1: Off the bounce drive, gets high in the air, using the glass miss, but grabs it with a right hand and flushes it. All in one motion, Wemby with the putback slam.
0: Mark Hestisher calling in here on ESPN Radio. Spurs making that comeback in the third quarter. Fourth quarter, Thunder looking at their MVP.
1: A.J. Mitchell finds SGA. 24 points for the MVP. Drive puts it high over Wemby. Puts it in. The floater over the 7'5 Frenchman.
3: Hartenstein has a body on Wemby, so Wemby can't come up the lane to meet SGA.
1: Looks for SGA. Finds him on the bounce. SGA drives inside the arc. Pulls back. Jumper. Good for SGA. 30 points in game two as the Thunder lead by 7. 120 to 113, Thunder, 40 seconds to go.
3: They ISO'd him on the left side, and he made him pay.
0: Up 7 there, Thunder winning by 9. 122-113, they split the first two in Oklahoma City. Thunder winning for a ninth straight time following a loss in the postseason. They are 8-1 in game twos under Mark Daigneault. Shai Gilgeous-Alexander, 30 points, 9 assists in the win.
4: Honestly speaking, I think we just did a better job of attacking them. In the first game, I still feel like we got like really good looks. They just didn't go down. But we just got a little bit more comfortable with their type of defense. Obviously, it's very unique, different from literally every other defense in the league, so it takes some getting used to. But we're still going to have to keep getting better throughout this series if we want a chance to win the series. With a good team, with a good defensive team, they check all the boxes. So we're going to have to continue to get better. Tonight wasn't good enough to win the series, and we know that. So we'll take the W, but we got to keep getting better. They're a good team. They're going to challenge you, and they've challenged people all year, and that's why they're a good team. And it's no different. It's vice versa. Like, we're going to challenge them. They're going to want to win. They're going to have to get better, and that's what's going to come down to. So that's what we got to focus on. We did that tonight. We got better offensively and defensively from game one to game two. We got to keep doing that for game three.
0: Thunder improving to 9-1 this postseason. Ninth defending champ to win at least 9 of their first 10 playoff games. 6 of the previous 8 went on to win the title. You heard the game right here on ESPN Radio. Mark Hestisher, P.J. Carlesimo had the call for us, of course. Back to Oklahoma City. Mark?
1: Jay, thank you very much. The Oklahoma City Thunder have evened these Western Conference Finals at a game apiece. Shai Gilgeous-Alexander, who'd been frustrated in game one, gets for 30 points tonight. Isaiah Hartenstein, PJ, had a huge fourth quarter defending Victor Wembanyama, coming up with offensive rebounds, defensive rebounds, and this series is headed to San Antonio even.
3: Yeah, San Antonio had put themselves in position to get back in the game, but they would get stops on the initial shot of a possession, but then OKC would outwork them and come up with an offensive rebound or a loose ball. That was the difference in the fourth quarter. That and a pair of threes. Despite everything that had happened, San Antonio twice was in one possession, and they missed two good threes. Devin Vassell, who was on fire in the second half, you really can't fault him. It was the first shot he missed in the second half. Julian Champagne had a tough night, 1-for-7 from the three-point line, and that was close to the difference for these teams. The fourth quarter, you just saw they outworked them. Too many loose balls, too many bounces on the floor, and Shai Gilgeous-Alexander was not going to let them lose tonight. Every time it got close, he came up with the big shot. San Antonio just didn't have enough answers. Big concern for both teams. Injuries. We got a lot of injured players. Who's going to be able? That injury report tomorrow and Friday is going to be very, very telling.
1: Jalen Williams went out first quarter. A.J. Mitchell looks like he did something to himself in the fourth quarter. But the key is De'Aaron Fox missed the first two games of the series ankle. Dylan Harper, apparent right leg. And that's huge. The guard play of San Antonio is huge against SGA. And they could be potentially down two. We'll find out in the next couple days.
3: And Steph Castle can't keep doing what he's doing. Doesn't matter that he scores 25 points if he turns the ball over nine times. I'm not saying he's not playing well. He's working on defense. He's got to play SGA among other players. But nine turnovers tonight, 11 on Monday, that's just not going to get it done.
1: Depth is a key, and you got to give a ton of credit to the Oklahoma City bench. 57 points off that bench tonight. Three in double figures. Alex Caruso, 17. Four in double figures. McCain, Wallace had 12. Mitchell had 10. And the Oklahoma City Thunder have even the best of seven Western Conference Finals at a game apiece. Thunder 122. The San Antonio Spurs 113. For PJ Carlesimo, I'm Mark Kestisher. Right here on your home for the NBA, ESPN Radio, and the ESPN app. Let's go back to our pal Jay Reynolds in the studio.
0: All right, Mark, you mentioned the Thunder bench outscoring the Spurs. Thunder with 57 points. San Antonio 25 off the bench. Bench outscoring the Spurs, tying their most bench points in a playoff game since the team moved to Oklahoma City in 2008. Spurs snapping a three-game win streak in the playoffs. Of course, making a deep run in the postseason. Certainly going to take it out of you, San Antonio coach Mitch Johnson.
5: Yeah, it feels like that's always at this time of the season in every sport, right? You have to get to the end to give yourself a chance. And I think, again, that's why we have to continue to trust our depth, and guys have to step up and when their name's called, answer the bell and be able to give us some quality minutes. And then as you do get tired and the physicality heightens and the intensity is ever so present, you got to execute. And so there's something there where there's a mental, a physical, and an emotional challenge, I guess you could say. And you have to be able to do that in the micro every possession and then in the macro in terms of the totality of how you have a disposition and work a game for 48 minutes.
0: Victor Wembanyama, 21 points, 17 rebounds, 4 blocks in the Game 2 loss. Series even at 1, Game 3 Friday in San Antonio. Tonight, again, right here on ESPN Radio, Game 2 of the Eastern Conference Finals. Knicks hosting the Cavs after that memorable Game 1. And just how memorable it is for you depends on your perspective. If you happen to be a fan of one of the teams, Knicks rallying from down 22 in the fourth quarter and win by 11 in overtime. ESPN analyst Danny Green.
6: It was tough to watch, tough to see. I think there's a number of parties, and mainly it starts, I think, the bulk of it is probably the coaching staff, about 60% of it. But James Harden is one of them, Donovan Mitchell as well. But there was a streak there that was going on. I was waiting for them to call timeout. It just didn't happen. You know, there was a 22-1 run by the Knicks, and they didn't get a timeout till it was a 5-point game. You're up 22. You wait till it gets close to 5 to call timeout. And then the adjustments defensively, they didn't make the right adjustments. James wasn't one of their better defenders. I disagree with Kenny there. And I was giving James some grace earlier today on the show saying, you know, he played decent defense. But to start, no, it wasn't really that good of defense. This was too easy. And they conceded the switch time and time again and let Jalen Brunson just slow cook them the whole fourth quarter. So that was on the coaching. And then, of course, those two guys that are the leaders of the team with James Harden and Donovan Mitchell.
0: And the Knicks rally for the Game 1 win over the Cavs are Vanessa Richardson, part of our NBA on ESPN Radio broadcast, catching up with Cleveland center ahead of Game 2.
7: Here with Evan Mobley. Evan, what was kind of the message in the locker room after the game?
8: You got to get the next one. That's always is the message. Anytime you go into the playoffs, you got to move on to the next. So,
7: still a lot of series left. How do you mentally turn the page?
8: We've done this before. Just focus on what we can control and lock it on the next game.
7: You were fantastic and made a big impact defensively, which is, of course, nothing new for you. What did you learn that you can take into tomorrow?
8: Just keep doing the same things I've been doing all playoffs, honestly. Just protect the paint and help my teammate.
7: One positive, you had a really balanced scoring sheet. A lot of guys made an impact when you look at that box score. How can that collective effort help you get a game to win?
8: We're playing good basketball the whole game, last game, besides the fourth. So we just do that again and just maintain that lead and finish strong.
7: Thanks, Evan.
8: Appreciate it.
0: Game 2 tonight at Madison Square Garden. 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Right now, SportsCenter all night, from the NBA postseason to the Stanley Cup playoffs, conference final round, Western Conference, Vegas, Colorado, in Denver.
9: Passing to Malinsky, shooting, blocked out high, goes right to Hutton out of the box, loves it to himself, opens up, closing, he shoots, blocker save, rebound, they score! Brett Howden on the rebound, on the shot by Ben Hutton, a jailbreak goal for the Knights, 3-0.
0: Vegas, a 3-0 lead on the road in game one. Avs rally, a couple of third period goals to pull within 3-2. But Vegas puts it away with an empty netter.
9: But this one is headed to the books. Hats off to you in game one. Vegas 4, Colorado 2. The Knights use a 3-0 lead on their path to victory. Coghlan, Dorothea's counted, and Nick Dowd to make it a 4-2 final. The Knights take a 1-0 series lead in the Western Conference final.
0: Fox Sports 98.9, 4-2 in game one. Vegas winning it on the road. They've won 8 of the last 9 series openers. They led 3-0, and they win it 4-2. They're 5-2 on the road this postseason, and they take game one in Denver. Brett Howden, his 9th goal of the postseason, entered the postseason with 9 goals in 43 playoff games, now has 9 goals this postseason. Avs shut out through 2 periods before scoring in the third. 91 straight playoff games with a goal, 4th longest streak all time. Cale Makar did not play. Second missed playoff game of his career, upper body injury. ESPN analyst PK Subban.
10: Okay, so what does Colorado do now that Cale Makar's out? And I said, pray, because he's that impactful of a player. Like, he really is. It's a big void. Like, you could see Taves didn't look himself out there today. Brent Burns is getting extended, and you can't point the finger at him because of where he's at in his career. So you're asking players to eat up those minutes that Cale Makar plays, and you just can't. You can't perform at that level when you're talking about a player that's a generational talent, which he is.
0: Game two, Friday night in Denver. It's 8 o'clock Eastern on ESPN. Right now, SportsCenter all night.
11: Aaron Rodgers says he is done after this year.
12: I think you're going to get whatever Aaron Rodgers has left.
13: And I don't believe he's going to be backtracking on that. I think that's it.
0: Steelers quarterback Aaron Rodgers saying on Wednesday that this 2026 season will indeed be his last. The 4-time MVP signing that 1-year contract worth upwards of $25 million with the Steelers, which reunites him with coach Mike McCarthy, who was his coach for 13 seasons with the Packers.
14: I mean, I love Mike. Mike and I spend a lot of time together. A lot of great highs over the years. A lot of respect for him, and it's pretty amazing. Guy's coached at 3 iconic franchises now with Green Bay and Dallas. It was surreal, honestly, sitting in the meeting, the first 8 o'clock meeting on Monday. It took me back to being a 22-year-old kid sitting in Green Bay listening to Mike's first meeting in 2006. So it's fun. I mean, it's like a pinch me moments, you know, been happening the last few days. Getting to sit next to James Campen in the meetings is fun. Jari Evans was a teammate of mine. You know, he's on the staff now. Was a, you know, Hall of Famer, should be a Hall of Famer. So that's pretty cool too. So a lot of connections.
0: Rodgers adding he thought his career in Pittsburgh was over after former Steelers coach Mike Tomlin resigned after the team's wildcard playoff loss to Houston in January. Rodgers, now 42 years old, calling this now a full circle moment to be able to play for Mike McCarthy once again. ESPN analyst Booger McFarland.
15: Good for Aaron Rodgers. He's a 4-time MVP. He's going to be a first ballot Hall of Famer, and everybody's going to salute and applaud his career. I thought he should have retired last year, but the fact that he's announcing it before the season, I think, gives everybody around the league, including defensive coordinators, one more opportunity, not only to laud him, but to try to beat him. I think the fact that he's coming back with Mike McCarthy, a guy who he's very familiar with, I think he's going to get the best out of Aaron Rodgers. And let's just hope, for every Pittsburgh Steeler fan out there, this is not a swan song we can go around and pass out rocking chairs after games and all that stuff. Let's hope that you can get the best version of Aaron Rodgers, because he's truly one of the all-time greats in our game.
0: McCarthy and Rodgers spoke weekly, sometimes multiple times within a week as Aaron Rodgers worked through his decision-making process before signing that one-year deal to return to the Steelers. Returning to the mound, but even making a contribution prior to that. That's next. Sports Center All Night continues. It's ESPN Radio.

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0: Game two of the Knicks and Cavaliers. 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
1: 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Well, what do you know? Would you look at that? And it's actually one time you can look at the sun.
2: Here goes Heidemann, spins in the paint, lofts it up. No, rebound Edwards with 9 seconds. Connecticut does not have a timeout. Lesher Walker pushes up. In stride, Burke, and lays it in. Plus the foul. Connecticut leads.
1: NBC Sports Boston Sun, an 80-78 win over the Storm. Connecticut's first win of the season. They snapped a five-game losing streak. Storm falling to 1-4 to start the season, tying the worst five-game start in franchise history. Wings and Sky were in a 10-point game.
3: 8 on the shot clock now for Beckers. 4 seconds. Beckers gets downhill, lays it high off the window.

0: coming from the Fever. Leaps to three more for Mitchell.
1: That's a great example of it from Sarah Williams.
2: Yeah, I think we have to get the best out of what you can for your players, right? And we at Boston continues to go to work.
3: USA Network Fever, a 90-73 win over the Fire. Aaliyah Boston, 24 points, 8 of 11 from the floor. Hit 2 over 4 three-pointers. 24 points, 8 rebounds after missing the last game with a lower leg injury. Fever, a 90-point game. They've scored 85 or more in 5 consecutive games to start the season. Sports Center All Night, ESPN Radio to baseball. Dodgers with Shohei Ohtani as the starting pitcher and also in the lineup. So he was the first one in the batter's box in the top of the first in San Diego.
4: The first pitch from Vasquez. Ohtani swings and sends it high in the air to deep right center. Merrill back at the wall. It is gone! Shohei Ohtani mauls the first pitch from Randy Vasquez.
3: Certainly helping himself right out of the gate. And as for the mound,
4: ninth pitch coming from Ohtani DeLoriano. It's strike three, and everybody knew it. A sinker from Ohtani. They get his fourth K of the game.
3: AM 570 LA Sports. Ohtani's second career leadoff homer in a game that he started as pitcher, first in the regular season. He allowed 3 hits in 5 innings, shortest outing of the season, lowered his ERA to .73, second lowest by a Dodgers pitcher through 8 starts of a season since earned runs became official in 1912. Oh, by the way, Dodgers shut out the Padres 4-0. Padres are shut out for the 4th time this season, 3rd time this month. Shut out 10 times by the Dodgers over the last 5 seasons. No other team has shut them out more than 5 times over that span. Speaking of shutouts, Pirates and Cardinals.
5: Going for somebody that doesn't, you know, usually fit that profile. Here's a line drive toward the right field corner. Short wall out there, and it's gone. Right down the line. Spencer Horwitz homers off McGreevy again, and the Pirates open with a 1-0 lead. Swanson, the right-hander of the Cardinals, sets and delivers. Swinging a ball line to left. That's down for a base hit. Sliding Fermin to cut it off from the wall. Running on the pitch, Gonzalez. He's around third, and he'll come in to score on the offline throw. And they're going to say that he missed third base. And he did not. 2 runs are in on Reynolds' double. 7-0 Pirates in St. Louis.
3: Pirates adding insurance in that 8th inning with a 2-run double from Brian Reynolds. No relation. 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The Fan. Pirates a 7-0 shutout of the Cardinals. The win snaps a 4-game losing streak. Pittsburgh's 6th shutout this season, tied for the 2nd most in baseball. Cardinals are shut out for the 3rd time this season, 2nd time in the last 3 games. Brewers also with a shutout on Wednesday.
6: Cabrera brings home the pitch, and Hamilton rips one into center, down for a base hit. Around 3rd, and headed for a home is Freeland. Now the ball gets past PCA. Ortiz still running. He's going to score. Hamilton around 3rd. He's on his way home. Here's the throw. Hamilton at first slide. He's safe. 3 runs on 1 swing from David Hamilton.
3: 620 WTMJ. Brewers a 5-0 shutout of the Cubs, who are shut out for the 6th time this season. Brewers get their first series sweep of 3 or more at Wrigley since 2021. Braves, meanwhile, continue to win.
7: Looking for a base hit right here. And Austin hits a deep drive to center. Ruiz back to the wall. He just manhandled this thing. It's a 3-run homer by Austin Riley to straightaway center field. And it's now a 3-1 Braves lead in the top of the 2nd.
3: 680 The Fan. Braves a 9-1 win over the Marlins. Atlanta's 34th win in 50 games, tied for their 3rd best 50-game start since 1900. 8th 9-run game this season as the Braves beat the Marlins 9-1. All evened up in Oklahoma City with an interesting move by the Thunder. That's next at ESPN Radio.
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0: the personalities you know. This season, considering how the hell it went, not a failure. They missed LeBron for the first 14 games. He had no preseason.
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6: Aaron Rodgers says this season will be his last in the NFL. Golden Knights striking first. They surprised the Avs on their ice in Denver, taking the first one on the road. Thunder able to pull even in the series with the Spurs. They take game two at home.
7: Wallace gets it to Shai Gilgeous-Alexander. The two-time MVP bounces back with a 30-point game, and the Thunder bounce back. The Western Conference Finals are even at a game apiece. Oklahoma City beat San Antonio 122-113.
6: Mark Kestisher calling it right here on ESPN Radio. Thunder get the win. Even the series at one after dropping the first one in double overtime to San Antonio. Shai Gilgeous-Alexander, a 30-point game as the Thunder improved to 9-1 this postseason. Alex Caruso, 17 points in his 25 minutes. He spoke with our George Sedano.
8: AC, epic game. In game one, you guys fall short. In this one, you come out victorious. What was the difference?
9: Yeah, I think we executed a little better throughout the 48 minutes of the game. Game one, we had too many like lulls for a couple of minutes at a time. Or we didn't play how we needed to. We still had that tonight, but we were quicker to get the ship righted.
8: Now, last season, en route to winning a championship, you guys were down before in multiple series. How do you pull from those experiences on this journey?
9: I mean, we've been in the same situations, obviously a different team, you know, so some of that's a little different, but just having a Warriors mentality. You know, you got to go out and win the game in front of you, and we did that tonight.
8: Jalen Williams, unfortunately, out for the second half. You guys had nearly half your points coming off the bench when he went down. A lot of those points came up for you guys, and we were able to be productive in those scenarios. What does it say about this group, how they've been able to overcome those type of injuries?
9: Yeah, I mean, that's our strength as a team, you know, is the depth we have and the amount of guys that know how to play the game in the right way. And I think we did that. You know, we got big minutes from guys like Kaysen, Jared, Jay Will, like a lot of guys came in and were productive.
8: Isaiah Hartenstein in that fourth quarter was incredible. 8 rebounds, okay, in that fourth quarter. What do you tell me about the big men tonight battling Wemby in that particular battle down low?
9: Yeah, you just got to take pride. You know, you're only good as your last game. That's the NBA saying. So we just wanted to make sure he came out and played with the right effort.
8: And then lastly, you're going on the road now. So what is the mindset? What does the next day or so or 48 hours look like?
9: Rest, recover, watch film, see where we can get better.
8: Alex, congratulations. Thank you.
9: Yeah, thanks. Appreciate it.
6: Thunder going to 8-1 in game twos under Mark Daigneault after they bounced back after the game one loss earlier on ESPN Radio. Jim Traber from WWLS, the sports animal in Oklahoma City.
10: The number one problem in game one for the Thunder is they played like a bunch of sissies. I mean, they didn't do anything, man. Nobody got physical at all. And Wembanyama did whatever he wanted to do. I mean, Wembanyama got his first foul in the middle of the fourth quarter. So, I mean, if they're not going to play physical, they have no chance. And today they did. Now, listen, they let Hartenstein beat you-know-what out of Wembanyama. I mean, there's no doubt about it. He was holding him and pulling on him and everything like that. But if they're going to let you do it, then you go ahead and do it.
6: Jalen Williams, 4 points in 7 minutes, left the game in the first quarter, didn't return.
10: J-Dub has got to be done. I mean, this is the third time he's hurt a hamstring. You never know. The most amazing thing about a hamstring is that you never, ever know when it's right until you go full speed. And then suddenly you're going full speed and it pulls again. So I just cannot believe, as great as this young kid is, I don't think you can take chances. I don't think you can play him. I mean, I know everybody would want him to play, but I just don't think you can play him anymore.
6: Teams are banged up. Jalen Williams, early exit, leaving in the first, received treatment on that hamstring near the Oklahoma City bench, but the team announced just after halftime he would not return due to left hamstring tightness. Meanwhile, Spurs rookie guard Dylan Harper injuring his right hamstring in game two. He leaves in the third quarter. Bigger loss to their respective teams? Here's our Stephen A. Smith.
11: It's really tough to call because I walked into this series believing that J-Dub had to be available for Oklahoma City in order for them to win this series. But Harper, look at the way he played in game one, 24, 11, and 7, if I remember correctly. And then to be the kind of player that he is, again, you see the other guys coming off the bench and producing for San Antonio, and you know they've got some bodies. But does that compare to Wallace and McCain and Mitchell and these guys coming off the bench for Oklahoma City in the absence of Jalen Williams? I think that gives Oklahoma City a slight edge in this series against San Antonio. I think Harper's a bigger loss, and that would facilitate Oklahoma City being able to steal one of these games, games three or four.
6: Talking about coming off the bench and contributing, Isaiah Hartenstein, 10 points, 13 rebounds in the win for the Thunder. ESPN insider Brian Windhorst.
12: The move to put Isaiah Hartenstein, I mean, Isaiah Hartenstein only played 12 minutes in the first game, and there was a case to be made that he might not play almost at all because it was hard to play the two bigs. They used mostly wings on him in the first game, and I spent the last 36 hours, Scott, making the case that that wasn't a bad strategy. Well, Mark Dagenault knows a little bit more than me, and so he went to playing straight bigs on him, and the difference was profound. Isaiah Hartenstein was in a full-out wrestling match with Victor the entire night. And so in game one, Victor gets 10 baskets in the paint and 13 free throws, okay? Tonight, 3 baskets in the paint, 2 free throws. That's a massive difference. That's the effect of big on big, the effect of the malleability of the Thunder roster. And yeah, I mean, the guard play is going to be big, but if they can cut down Victor's just sheer ability to dominate in the paint, it balances the game out. Excellent adjustment by Dagenault. Excellent game. Arguably one of the best games Hartenstein's played in a Thunder uniform.
13: Shai Gilgeous-Alexander, 12 of 24, had 30, 3 of 6 from 3. The numbers are one thing, but in terms of what you saw, what's notable?
12: Yeah, this is the best game he's had in several weeks. You know, I mean, the Lakers really sold out trying to stop him. There was definitely the Spurs game plan in game one. And especially when Jalen Williams went out, they just needed him to be himself. And that was what we got tonight. 50% shooting game. Over the last 5 games, Scott, he'd been in the low 40s. This is a guy who shot 55% in the regular season. Got back to the line, got back to his mid-range, was able to shake 3 of those double teams. Hunted getting to his spots. Back to that 30-point number. Grade A MVP performance tonight combined with the defense on Wembanyama. This is why this series is 1-1.
6: SGA, 30 points on 12 of 24 shooting, missed all 3 threes. He gets 9 assists to go with those 30 points as the Thunder pull even in the series with the 122-113 win in Game 2 in Oklahoma City over the Spurs. Series now essentially a best of 5. Sports Center All Night, ESPN Radio.
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15: You open the floor up a little bit, just takes the right guys shooting basketball and crowd that we have. Anything can happen. Anything can happen. You don't want to give up ever.
6: Game 3 of the Western Conference coming up Friday in San Antonio. Tonight, here on ESPN Radio, Game 2 of the Eastern Conference Finals. Knicks hosting Game 2 against the Cavs after quite a memorable Game 1 where we saw New York come from down 22 in the fourth quarter to win by 11 in overtime. To the guys at PTI.
16: Hi, Wilbon. What is your biggest takeaway from the Knicks comeback?
17: God, I got to come up with one. Tony, it's going to be strange given all that happened and didn't happen and what Cleveland did to choke the game away and the Knicks and Jalen Brunson being heroic. But you know you've been in Madison Square Garden far many more times than me and over a longer period than I have. But It's the world's most famous arena for a reason. It's the best basketball gym in the world. And it was funereal with 8 minutes to go in the game. People were trickling out. They're thinking, I gotta get some sleep. I got an early alarm in the morning to get to Wall Street or wherever they got to get. And it's deathly. There's nothing going on. But you know how it can turn in the Garden. And all of a sudden, the Knicks start the 18-1 run, and it builds and it builds and it builds into the most frantic place in the world in the moment, live. And the Cavaliers can't do anything about it. The Cavaliers were paralyzed. And it was just that transition, right, from, okay, here we go again. And you know how the Knicks fans can get, because you've been one of them as a kid and all your young life.
12: Time.
17: They went from, oh, my God, here we go again, to this unbelievable victory. And it's all of that that I will take away from being there last night.
16: Cleveland is the road team. They're the lower seed in this. They have to win a game in Madison Square Garden to win the series.
17: Yes.
16: This was the game. This was the golden ticket that they were given, and they couldn't cash the ticket. Historically, in the last 30 years, teams that are behind in the playoffs by 22 points at some point in the fourth quarter, maybe the beginning, not halfway in, could be the beginning. Their record is 1-594, and that's why Cleveland has to win that game. I'm not, you know, I'm not much on game ones because I usually think it's something that can be reversed because there's a lot of time.
17: Yeah.
16: Mike,
17: yeah.
16: I think, and I'd pick Cleveland to win this series. I think that was so devastating last night that I could honestly see there not being any time now. I could see the Knicks sweeping the series, couldn't you? I don't think it's going to happen,
17: but
16: I could not see that at all before last night, before halfway through the fourth quarter, and I can see that now.
17: Not even with 8 minutes left could you see a sweep because it was going to go the other way in game one. That's it.
16: No,
17: we're done.
6: And now heading to Thursday's game two, adjustments for Cleveland. Former NBA guard Darren Collison.
18: We all know James Harden's defensive liability, right? And he's as great as he is offensively, he does have some mishaps defensively, but that's just no excuse. Like at the end of the day, you know, if you know your teammate needs help, you just got to be a little bit more help on the strong side. Knowing that James Harden is on an island a little bit with Jalen Brunson, you probably got to send a double team and then make somebody else beat you other than Jalen Brunson, especially when he has it going. When he has it going, you want to send two to the ball and maybe let Mikal Bridges or Josh Hart or OG Anunoby beat you from the outside rather than, you know, Jalen Brunson just carving up in the paint.
6: Darren Collison earlier on Unsportsmanlike here on ESPN Radio right now, Sports Center all night.
19: But this one is headed to the books. Hats off to you in game one, Vegas 4, Colorado 2. The Knights use a 3-0 lead on their path to victory. Coughlin, Dorothea, Howden, and Nick Dowd to make it a 4-2 final. The Knights take a 1-0 series lead in the Western Conference final.
6: Fox Sports 98.9, Vegas built a 3-0 lead. They win it 4-2 on the road in Denver over the Avs in game one. Golden Knights now 5-2 on the road this postseason. ESPN analyst PK Subban.
20: Everything from top to bottom as the team, starting with the coach John Tortorella setting the tone coming in 2 months ago with this team, and we're seeing it's paying dividends. Their depth was there. We saw Dowd on the insurance goal to get it, but also the work by Colton Sissons and their third and fourth line on that goal that Dylan Coughlin scored to start off things today. So, outside of it, it's a total team effort for Vegas, top to bottom. This is Colorado's first loss at home during the playoffs, guys. No one's been able to beat them at home. And it was soundly from top to bottom. They weathered the storm at the start, but we didn't talk about Nathan MacKinnon until the end of the game. You know, Logan O'Connor was probably the most talked about player for us for Colorado. And I said it before the game during the first intermission that if we're talking about Logan O'Connor, with the Colorado Avalanche and him being the most of a threat to the Vegas Golden Knights, that's exactly what Vegas wanted. This was a textbook road win from the Vegas Golden Knights and a hell of a way to start off the conference final. There's a long way to go, a lot of hockey left to be played, but this team's been playing great of late, and they're still playing well right now.
6: Game two coming up Friday night in Denver, 8 o'clock on ESPN. Thursday, game one for the East Hurricanes. Finally returning to the ice after nearly 2 weeks off, they'll host Montreal coming off 7-game series against both the Sabres and the Lightning before that. ESPN analyst Mark Messier.
1: Yeah, look, this is not a good scenario for a great scenario for Montreal playing back-to-back game sevens when basically Carolina swept through the first two rounds. I can only tell you that there's been a lot of talk about Carolina having 11 days off. Well, I was in a scenario in the 80s where we had a long layoff, 10 or 11 days before we faced Philadelphia in the finals. And yeah, sure, you might not feel great the first game because it's sluggish. It's hard to practice the intensity that you play with. But ultimately, in the end, every day off is like months of rest and getting your body ready and rested. You think about 82 games during a regular season, you never have this kind of rest. So Carolina's coming into the series incredibly rested. This is going to be a tall task for Montreal to turn around quickly and get themselves engaged mentally into this next series there, because if they get behind, they got to come to the party on time this series, or it'll be a short one.
6: Game one coming up tonight. SportsCenter All Night, ESPN Radio.
21: Aaron Rodgers says he is done after this year.
22: I think you're going to get whatever Aaron Rodgers has left.
23: And I don't believe he's going to be backtracking on that. I think that's it.
6: Aaron Rodgers back for one more season. That'll be it. But he's spending his final season with the guy he spent 13 years with in Green Bay, and Mike McCarthy. ESPN Steelers reporter Brooke Pryor.
24: Both of them use the same word to describe being reunited, and that is surreal. Mike McCarthy said it was really special to walk out on the field for their first OTA practice alongside Aaron Rodgers on Monday. And Rodgers said he's been living in a series of pinch me moments, not only working with McCarthy, but also some of the assistants and teammates he was with in Green Bay, including offensive line coach James Campen, Jari Evans, who was one of his teammates in Green Bay, now a coach here. And he also said that it was kind of surreal to be sitting in the team meeting at 8 a.m. Monday morning. He said he felt like he was a 22-year-old back in Green Bay in 2006. And it's fitting because then 20 years later, Rodgers was actually a huge part of McCarthy being hired here in Pittsburgh when he suggested to GM Omar Khan early in the offseason, hey, you guys should take a look at Mike McCarthy, bring him in for an interview, see what happens. Rodgers said once that happened, then his interest was piqued because of that full circle aspect of this. And now they're just getting started for this last ride, and they're going to go out together.
6: Reunited with his future Hall of Fame quarterback. Meanwhile, there's another coach impressed with an incoming rookie. That's next. SportsCenter All Night continues. It's ESPN Radio.
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7: 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The Raiders drafted Fernando Mendoza with the expectation he would be their quarterback into the future. So far, so good, says Raiders coach Clint Kubiak.
8: Anything that you put in front of him, he's going to attack it, you know. So anything that's new, he spends extra time on it. You can tell he fixes things from one day to the next. Very coachable. He's working his tail off. It's very important to him. Asks a lot of great questions. When he gets on the field, he's no BS. He's all ball.
7: Now, as for how things will play out for Las Vegas in terms of, let's say the depth chart, ESPN Raiders reporter Ryan McFadden.
9: Even though Fernando Mendoza was the first overall pick in this year's draft, the Raiders are making him earn his spot. During practice today, Kirk Cousins took the majority of the first team reps, while Mendoza played mostly with the rookies and the third team. Now, Kubiak said he does not have a specific timeline in terms of when he wants to name a starter. He's going to let that reveal itself during training camp. The expectation, however, is for Cousins to start the season as a starting quarterback, due to Kubiak, general manager John Spytek, and even minority owner Tom Brady are big believers in letting a young quarterback sit and wait behind a veteran instead of starting him right away.
7: But so far, so good, says the Raiders. Sports

0: 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Back to baseball, Blue Jays and Yankees in a tight one. But they can thank ABS.
1: Bases loaded, nobody out, no score. Schlittler's set. He kicks and offers. And it's a check swing, low ball four. And that pitch was low.
2: I mean, why not challenge if you're Austin Wells? That's arguably the biggest pitch of the ball game. Schlittler's not very happy. Aaron Boone is going to come out and have a chat with his pitcher. I'm assuming he's taking him out. But what an at-bat from Andrés Giménez.
0: Sportsnet 590 The Fan. Blue Jays a 2-1. Win over the Yankees. Trey Yosevich, 6 innings, 8 strikeouts, 3 runs allowed this season. A's in 10. Beat the Angels 6-5. Nationals double up the Mets 8-4. Nationals returning to 500 for the second time since April 1st.
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3: Number 5.
0: Reds get their first series win on the road in a month, adding insurance in the top of the ninth. 700 WLW.
5: And now Stewart turns on one and lifts it high, deep, and gone! Into the second deck in left field here at Citizens Bank Park. A two-run shot for Sal Stewart. He got a cutter on the inside part of the plate, and he launched it out of here.
3: Number 4.
0: Stanley Cup playoff action, Avs may have won the President's Trophy this season, but it's Vegas striking first in the conference final in Denver. Fox Sports 98.9.
6: Knights come in. Here's Marner working through the slot. Puck came off their stick. In front, they score! Marner to Dorofeev, and the Knights take a 2-0 lead. It's a power play goal. Dorofeev's 10th of the postseason, and another assist for Mitch Marner.
3: Number 3.
0: He gave up 3 hits in 5 innings, but also had one hit on one pitch. AM 570 LA Sports.
7: The first pitch from Vasquez. Ohtani swings and sends it high in the air to deep right center. Merrill back at the wall. It is gone! Shohei Ohtani mauls the first pitch from Randy Vasquez.
3: Number 2.
0: In Kansas City, Boston rallies late, specifically in the top of the seventh when they grabbed the lead. WEEI.
8: The 3-1 to Jaron Duran, and he swings and hits a fly ball deep towards left field. Collins back, at the track, at the wall, he leaps, it's gone! Two straight nights of Jaron moments. Oppo, and the Red Sox take a 4-3 lead in the seventh inning.
3: Number 1.
0: NBA, the Thunder pulling even in the Western Conference Finals. The Spurs did make some noise in the loss.
9: For Wemby, makes the catch. Now he sends it outside. Castle on the drive, glides in and throws it down.
10: Hello.
9: What a jam with a right hand elevating.
10: You're going to see that one over Isaiah Hartenstein, who's an excellent shot blocker.
0: Couple of hard-fought games, and the series is 1-1. ESPN insider Brian Windhorst says he's exhausted.
11: The Thunder have their entire hands full trying to deal with Victor Wembanyama. They are working so incredibly hard to battle him at both ends, to counter him, to figure out a way around him, over him, behind him. They're holding him, they're shoving him, they're pushing him. And then the Spurs are dealing with guys falling down with injury. I mean, this is really truly going to be the heavyweight aspect of this is who's going to be standing at the end. This feels like 4 games have been packed into 2. And, you know, going so tonight, I would just say, incredible strategic move by the Thunder to go with Isaiah Hartenstein as the primary defender on Victor Wembanyama.
0: And we'll see how the series plays out. They've split the first 2 in Oklahoma City. They'll head to San Antonio for Game 3. That one's coming up on Friday, whereas the Eastern Conference at Madison Square Garden plays Game 2 tonight. SportsCenter All Night continues at ESPN Radio.
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5: Kerr keeps it. Here's Pippen. Pippen outside the arc on the left. 8 on the shot. Hands back Jordan. Here's 6 on the shot. Jordan keeps the dribble. Jordan fights. Jordan hits Kerr. Kerr, 18 for the goal!
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3: 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The Thunder look to even a series against the Spurs in Game 2.
24: Here comes Oklahoma City running. Caruso leaving it for SGA, who slides it through the cylinder on the slam.
3: Western Conference final action begins on the ice between the Golden Knights and Avalanche.
6: Knights come in. Here's Marner working through the slot. Puck came off the stick. In front, they score!
3: Hanging up the cleats after 2026.
25: Do you believe that this could be your last year? 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
7: The first pitch from Vasquez. Ohtani swings and sends it high in the air to deep right center. Merrill back at the wall.
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0: 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Two games into the NBA's conference finals round. And we'd already seen three overtimes, two of them coming in the opener of the Western Conference Final when the Spurs came out of the gate with a win in Oklahoma City. Thunder hosting Game 2 Wednesday. And as for that encore, well, OKC had a goal of pulling even in the series.
24: Here's SGA finding Dort on the left angle. Back to the MVP. Gildas Alexander drives down low, squares, jumps to his left and hits on a 10-footer.
1: Oklahoma City leads by 11, their biggest of game two.
0: Oklahoma City building a double-digit lead in the second quarter. 11 would be the lead at the half. Third quarter, a bit tighter.
1: Wemby's going to pull for three and hits another one. His second triple of the third quarter.
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1: 15-2 run for San Antonio after Luke Dort made an early bucket. Wemby has it on top against Jay Will. Off the bounce, drives, gets high in the air using the glass, miss, but grabs it with a right hand and flushes it. All in one motion, Wemby with the putback slam.
0: Mark Hestisher calling in here on ESPN Radio. Spurs making that comeback in the third quarter. Fourth quarter, Thunder looking at their MVP.
1: A.J. Mitchell finds SGA. 24 points for the MVP. Drive puts it high over Wemby. Puts it in. The floater over the 7'5 Frenchman.
10: Hartenstein has a body on Wemby, so Wemby can't come up the lane to meet SGA.
1: Looks for SGA. Finds him on the bounce. SGA drives inside the arc. Pulls back. Jumper. Good for SGA. 30 points in game two as the Thunder lead by 7. 120 to 113, Thunder, 40 seconds to go.
10: They ISO'd him on the left side, and he made him pay.
0: Up 7 there, Thunder winning by 9. 122-113, they split the first two in Oklahoma City. Thunder winning for a 9th straight time following a loss in the postseason. They are 8-1 in game twos under Mark Daigneault. Shai Gilgeous-Alexander, 30 points, 9 assists in the win.
8: Honestly speaking, I think we just did a better job of attacking them. In the first game, I still feel like we got like really good looks. They just didn't go down. But we just got a little bit more comfortable with their type of defense. Obviously, it's very unique, different from literally every other defense in the league, so it takes some getting used to. But we're still going to have to keep getting better throughout this series if we want a chance to win the series. Really good team, really good defensive team, really good. They check all the boxes, so we're going to have to continue to get better. Tonight wasn't good enough to win the series, and we know that. So we'll take the W, but we got to keep getting better. They're a good team. They're going to challenge you, and they challenge people all year, and that's why they're a good team. And it's no different. It's vice versa. Like, we're going to challenge them. They're going to want to win. They're going to have to get better, and that's what's going to come down to. So that's what we got to focus on. We did that tonight. We got better offensively, defensively from game one to game two. We got to keep doing that for game three.
0: Thunder improving to 9-1 this postseason. 9th defending champ to win at least 9 of their first 10 playoff games. 6 of the previous 8 went on to win the title. You heard the game right here on ESPN Radio. Mark Hestisher, P.J. Carlesimo had the call for us, of course. Back to Oklahoma City. Mark?
1: Jay, thank you very much. The Oklahoma City Thunder have evened these Western Conference Finals at a game apiece. Shai Gilgeous-Alexander, who'd been frustrated in game one, gets for 30 points tonight. Isaiah Hartenstein, PJ, had a huge fourth quarter defending Victor Wembanyama, coming up with offensive rebounds, defensive rebounds, and this series is headed to San Antonio even.
10: Yeah, San Antonio had put themselves in position to get back in the game, but they would get stops on the initial shot of a possession, but then OKC would outwork them and come up with an offensive rebound or a loose ball. That was the difference in the fourth quarter. That and a pair of threes. Despite everything that had happened, San Antonio twice was in one possession, and they missed two good threes. Devin Vassell, who was on fire in the second half, you really can't fault him. It was the first shot he missed in the second half. Julian Champagne had a tough night, 1-for-7 from the three-point line, and that was close to the difference for these teams. The fourth quarter, you just saw they outworked them. Too many loose balls, too many bounces on the floor, and Shai Gilgeous-Alexander was not going to let them loose tonight. Every time it got close, he came up with the big shot. San Antonio just didn't have enough answers. Big concern for both teams. Injuries. We got a lot of injured players. Who's going to be able? That injury report tomorrow and Friday is going to be very, very telling.
1: Jalen Williams went out first quarter. A.J. Mitchell looks like he did something to himself in the fourth quarter, but the key is De'Aaron Fox missed the first two games of the series ankle. Dylan Harper, apparent right leg, and that's huge. The guard play of San Antonio is huge against SGA, and they could be potentially down two. We'll find out in the next couple days.
10: And Steph Castle can't keep doing what he's doing. Doesn't matter that he scores 25 points if he turns the ball over 9 times. I'm not saying he's not playing well. He's working on defense. He's got to play SGA among other players. But 9 turnovers tonight, 11 on Monday, that's just not going to get it done.
1: Depth is a key, and you got to give a ton of credit to the Oklahoma City bench. 57 points off that bench tonight. Three in double figures. Alex Caruso, 17. Four in double figures. McCain, Wallace had 12. Mitchell had 10. And the Oklahoma City Thunder have even the best of seven Western Conference Finals at a game apiece. Thunder 122. The San Antonio Spurs 113. For PJ Carlesimo, I'm Mark Kestisher. Right here on your home for the NBA, ESPN Radio, and the ESPN app. Let's go back to our pal, Jay Reynolds, in the studio.
0: All right, Mark, you mentioned the Thunder bench outscoring the Spurs. Thunder with 57 points. San Antonio 25 off the bench. Bench outscoring the Spurs, tying their most bench points in a playoff game since the team moved to Oklahoma City in 2008. Spurs snapping a three-game win streak in the playoffs. Of course, making a deep run in the postseason. Certainly going to take it out of you, San Antonio coach Mitch Johnson.
5: Yeah, it feels like that's always at this time of the season in every sport, right? You have to get to the end to give yourself a chance. And I think, again, that's why we have to continue to trust our depth, and guys have to step up and when their name's called, answer the bell and be able to give us some quality minutes. And then as you do get tired and the physicality heightens and the intensity is ever so present, you got to execute. And so there's something there where there's a mental, a physical, and an emotional challenge, I guess you could say. And you have to be able to do that in the micro every possession and then in the macro in terms of the totality of how you have a disposition and work a game for 48 minutes.
0: Victor Wembanyama, 21 points, 17 rebounds, 4 blocks in the Game 2 loss. Series even at 1, Game 3 Friday in San Antonio. Tonight, again, right here on ESPN Radio, Game 2 of the Eastern Conference Finals. Knicks hosting the Cavs after that memorable Game 1. And just how memorable it is for you depends on your perspective. If you happen to be a fan of one of the teams, Knicks rallying from down 22 in the fourth quarter and win by 11 in overtime. ESPN analyst Danny Green.
9: It was tough to watch, tough to see. I think there's a number of parties, and mainly it starts, I think, the bulk of it is probably the coaching staff, about 60% of it. But James Harden is one of them, Donovan Mitchell as well. But there was a streak there that was going on. I was waiting for them to call timeout. It just didn't happen. You know, it was a 22-1 run by the Knicks, and they didn't get a timeout till it was a five-point game. You're up 22. You wait till it gets close to five to call timeout. And then the adjustments defensively, they didn't make the right adjustments. James wasn't one of the better defenders. I disagree with Kenny there. And I was giving James some grace earlier today on the show saying, you know, he played decent defense. But to start, no, it wasn't really that good of defense. This was too easy. And they conceded the switch time and time again and let Jalen Brunson just slow cook them the whole fourth quarter. So that was on the coaching. And then, of course, those two guys that are the leaders of the team with James Harden and Donovan Mitchell.
0: And the Knicks rally for the Game 1 win over the Cavs. Our Vanessa Richardson, part of our NBA on ESPN Radio broadcast, catching up with Cleveland Center ahead of Game 2.
11: Here with Evan Mobley. Evan, what was kind of the message in the locker room after the game?
12: We got to get the next one. That's always is the message. Anytime you go into the playoffs, you got to move on to the next. So,
11: still a lot of series left. How do you mentally turn the page?
12: We've done this before. Just focus on what we can control and lock it on the next game.
11: You were fantastic and made a big impact defensively, which is, of course, nothing new for you. What did you learn that you can take into tomorrow's game?
12: Just keep doing the same things I've been doing all playoffs, honestly. Just protect the paint and help my teammate.
11: One positive, you had a really balanced scoring sheet. A lot of guys made an impact when you look at that box score. How can that collective effort help you get a Game 2 win?
12: We're playing good basketball the whole game, last game besides the fourth. So we just do that again and just maintain that lead and finish strong.
11: Thanks, Evan.
12: Appreciate it.
0: Game 2 tonight at Madison Square Garden. We'll have it. NBA playoffs are on ESPN Radio, presented by Gusto. 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Right now, SportsCenter all night from the NBA postseason to the Stanley Cup playoffs, conference final round, Western Conference, Vegas, Colorado, in Denver.
6: Passing to Malinsky, shooting, blocked out high, goes right to Hutton out of the box, gloves it to himself, opens up, closing, he shoots, blocker save, rebound, they score! Brett Howden on the rebound, on the shot by Ben Hutton, a jailbreak goal for the Knights, 3-0.
0: Vegas, a 3-0 lead on the road in Game 1. Avs rally, a couple of third period goals to pull within 3-2. But Vegas puts it away with an empty netter.
6: But this one is headed to the books. Hats off, Stewart. Game one, Vegas 4, Colorado 2. Tonight's use a 3-0 lead on their path to victory. Coughlin, Dorothea, Howden, and Nick Dowd to make it a 4-2 final. Tonight's take a 1-0 series lead in the Western Conference final.
0: Fox Sports 98.9, 4-2 in game one. Vegas winning it on the road. They've won 8 of the last 9 series openers. They led 3-0, and they win it 4-2. They're 5-2 on the road this postseason, and they take game one in Denver. Brett Howden, his 9th goal of the postseason, entered the postseason with 9 goals in 43 playoff games, now has 9 goals this postseason. Avs shut out through 2 periods before scoring in the third. 91 straight playoff games with a goal, 4th longest streak all time. Cale Makar did not play. 2nd missed playoff game of his career, upper body injury. ESPN analyst PK Subban.
13: Okay, so what does Colorado do now that Cale Makar's out? And I said, pray, because he's that impactful of a player. Like, he really is. It's a big void. Like, you could see Taves didn't look himself out there today. Brent Burns is getting extended, and you can't point the finger at him because of where he's at in his career. So you're asking players to eat up those minutes that Cale Makar plays, and you just can't. You can't perform at that level when you're talking about a player that's a generational talent, which he is.
0: Game two, Friday night in Denver. It's 8 o'clock Eastern on ESPN. Right now, SportsCenter all night.
14: Aaron Rodgers says he is done after this year.
15: I think you're going to get whatever Aaron Rodgers has left.
16: And I don't believe he's going to be backtracking on that. I think that's it.
0: Steelers quarterback Aaron Rodgers saying on Wednesday that this 2026 season will indeed be his last. The 4-time MVP signing that 1-year contract worth upwards of $25 million with the Steelers, which reunites him with coach Mike McCarthy, who was his coach for 13 seasons with the Packers.
19: I mean, I love Mike. Mike and I spend a lot of time together. A lot of great highs over the years. A lot of respect for him, and it's pretty amazing. Guys coached at 3 iconic franchises now with Green Bay and Dallas. It was surreal, honestly, sitting in the meeting, the first 8 o'clock meeting on Monday. It took me back to being a 22-year-old kid sitting in Green Bay listening to Mike's first meeting in 2006. So it's fun. I mean, it's like a pinch me moments. You know, been happening the last few days. Getting to sit next to James Campen in the meetings is fun. Jahri Evans was a teammate of mine. You know, he's on the staff now as a, you know, Hall of Famer, should be a Hall of Famer. So that's pretty cool, too. So a lot of connections.
0: Rodgers adding he thought his career in Pittsburgh was over after former Steelers coach Mike Tomlin resigned after the team's wildcard playoff loss to Houston in January. Rodgers, now 42 years old, calling this now a full circle moment to be able to play for Mike McCarthy once again. ESPN analyst Booger McFarland.
21: Good for Aaron Rodgers. He's a 4-time MVP. He's going to be a first ballot Hall of Famer, and everybody's going to salute and applaud his career. I thought he should have retired last year, but the fact that he's announcing it before the season, I think, gives everybody around the league, including defensive coordinators, one more opportunity not only to laud him, but to try to beat him. I think the fact that he's coming back with Mike McCarthy, a guy who he's very familiar with, I think he's going to get the best out of Aaron Rodgers. And let's just hope, for every Pittsburgh Steeler fan out there, this is not a swan song we can go around and pass out rocking chairs after games and all that stuff. Let's hope that you can get the best version of Aaron Rodgers, because he's truly one of the all-time greats in our game.
0: McCarthy and Rodgers spoke weekly, sometimes multiple times within a week, as Aaron Rodgers worked through his decision-making process before signing that 1-year deal to return to the Steelers. Returning to the mound, but even making a contribution prior to that. That's next. SportsCenter All Night continues. It's ESPN Radio.
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8: 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Well, what do you know? 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
9: Here goes Heidemann, spins in the paint, lofts it up. No, rebound Edwards with 9 seconds. Connecticut does not have a timeout. Leisure Walker pushes up. In stride, Burke. In, lays it in. Plus the foul. Connecticut leads.
8: NBC Sports Boston Sun, an 80-78 win over the Storm. Connecticut's first win of the season. They snap a five-game losing streak. Storm falling to 1-4 to start the season, tying the worst five-game start in franchise history. Wings and Sky were in a 10-point game.
10: 8 on the shot clock now for Beckers. 4 seconds. Beckers gets downhill, lays it high off the window. Dallas does exactly what they want to do right there. Take up time off the clock and score late in the clock.
8: That's what they do. USA Network with the call. Wings a 10-point win, 99-89. Jessica Shepard with 18 points, 10 rebounds, career-high 12 assists. Second career triple-double. It's the first triple-double in the WNBA this season. Paige Becker, 24 points on 11 of 19 shooting, extending her streak of games scoring at least 15 to 10. Longest active in the WNBA. AZ Fudd, dozen points, tying her career high, back-to-back game scoring in double figures. Fever and fire in the other game of the night.
10: Fox trying to slow down Mitchell.

0: with Shohei Ohtani as the starting pitcher and also in the lineup. So he was the first one in the batter's box in the top of the first in San Diego.
1: The first pitch from Vasquez. Ohtani swings and sends it high in the air to deep right center. Merrill back at the wall. It is gone! Shohei Ohtani mauls the first pitch from Randy Vasquez.
0: Certainly helping himself right out of the gate. And as for the mound,
1: ninth pitch coming from Ohtani DeLoriano. It's strike three, and everybody knew it. A sinker from Ohtani. They get his fourth K of the game.
0: AM 570 LA Sports. Ohtani's second career leadoff homer in a game that he started as pitcher, first in the regular season. He allowed three hits in five innings, shortest outing of the season, lowered his ERA to .73, second lowest by a Dodgers pitcher through eight starts of a season since earned runs became official in 1912. Oh, by the way, Dodgers shut out the Padres 4-0. Padres are shut out for the fourth time this season, third time this month. Shut out 10 times by the Dodgers over the last five seasons. No other team has shut them out more than five times over that span. Speaking of shutouts, Pirates and Cardinals.
2: Going for somebody that doesn't, you know, usually fit that profile. Here's a line drive toward the right field corner. Short wall out there, and it's gone. Right down the line. Spencer Horwitz homers off McGreevy again, and the Pirates open with a 1-0 lead. Swanson, the right-hander of the Cardinals, sets and delivers. Swinging a ball line to left. That's down for a base hit. Sliding Fermin to cut it off from the wall. Running on the pitch, Gonzalez. He's around third, and he'll come in to score on the offline throw. And they're going to say that he missed third base, and he did not. Two runs are in on Reynolds' double. 7-0 Pirates in St. Louis.
0: Pirates adding insurance in that eighth inning with a two-run double from Brian Reynolds. No relation. 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The Fan. Pirates a 7-0 shutout of the Cardinals. The win snaps a four-game losing streak. Pittsburgh's sixth shutout this season, tied for the second most in baseball. Cardinals are shut out for the third time this season, second time in the last three games. Brewers also with a shutout on Wednesday.
3: Cabrera brings home the pitch, and Hamilton rips one into center, down for a base hit. Around third, and headed for a home is Freeland. Now the ball gets past PCA. Ortiz still running. He's going to score. Hamilton around third. He's on his way home. Here's the throw. Hamilton, head first slide. He's safe. Three runs on one swing from David Hamilton.
0: 620 WTMJ. Brewers a 5-0 shutout of the Cubs, who are shut out for the sixth time this season. Brewers get their first series sweep of three or more at Wrigley since 2021. Braves, meanwhile, continue to win.
4: Looking for a base hit right here. And Austin hits a deep drive to center. Ruiz back to the wall. He just manhandled this thing. It's a three-run homer by Austin Riley to straightaway center field. And it's now a 3-1 Braves lead in the top of the second.
0: 680 to Fan. Braves a 9-1 win over the Marlins. Atlanta's 34th win in 50 games. Tied for their third-best 50-game start since 1900. Eighth nine-run game this season as the Braves beat the Marlins 9-1. All evened up in Oklahoma City with an interesting move by the Thunder. That's next at ESPN Radio.
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10: Aaron Rodgers says this season will be his last in the NFL. Golden Knights striking first. They surprised the Avs on their ice in Denver, taking the first one on the road. Thunder able to pull even in the series with the Spurs. They take game two at home.
11: Wallace gets it to Shea Gilgeous-Alexander. The two-time MVP bounces back with a 30-point game, and the Thunder bounce back. The Western Conference Finals are even at a game apiece. Oklahoma City beat San Antonio 122-113.
10: Mark Testacher calling it right here on ESPN Radio. Thunder get the win. Even the series at one after dropping the first one in double overtime to San Antonio. Shea Gilgeous-Alexander, a 30-point game as the Thunder improved to 9-1 this postseason. Alex Caruso, 17 points in his 25 minutes. He spoke with our George Sedano.
12: AC, epic game. In game one, you guys fall short. In this one, you come out victorious. What was the difference?
13: Yeah, I think we executed a little better throughout the 48 minutes of the game. Game one, we had too many like lulls for a couple of minutes at a time, or we didn't play how we needed to. We still had that tonight, but we were quicker to get the ship righted.
12: Now, last season, en route to winning a championship, you guys were down before in multiple series. How do you pull from those experiences on this journey?
13: I mean, we've been in the same situations, obviously a different team, you know, so some of that's a little different, but just having a Warriors mentality. You know, you got to go out and win the game in front of you, and we did that tonight.
12: Jalen Williams, unfortunately, out for the second half. You guys had nearly half your points coming off the bench when he went down. A lot of those points came up for you guys, and we were able to be productive in those scenarios. What does it say about this group, how they've been able to overcome those type of injuries?
13: Yeah, I mean, that's our strength as a team, you know, is the depth we have and the amount.

0: kind of guys that know how to play the game the right way. And I think we did that. You know, we got big minutes from guys like Kaysen, Jared, Jay Will. Like, a lot of guys came in and were productive.
1: Isaiah Hartenstein in that fourth quarter was incredible. 8 rebounds, okay, in that fourth quarter. What do you tell me about the big men tonight battling Wemby in that particular battle down low?
0: Yeah, you just got to take pride. You know, you're only good as your last game. That's the NBA saying. So we just wanted to make sure he came out and played with the right effort.
1: And then lastly, you're going on the road now. So what is the mindset? What does the next day or so or 48 hours look like?
0: Rest, recover, watch film, see where we can get better.
1: Alex, congratulations. Thank you.
0: Yeah, thanks. Appreciate it.
2: Thunder going to 8-1 in game twos under Mark Daigneault after they bounced back after the game one loss earlier on ESPN Radio. Jim Traber from WWLS, the sports animal in Oklahoma City.
3: The number one problem in game one for the Thunder is they played like a bunch of sissies. I mean, they didn't do anything, man. Nobody got physical at all. And Wembanyama did whatever he wanted to do. I mean, Wembanyama got his first foul in the middle of the fourth quarter. So, I mean, if they're not going to play physical, they have no chance. And today they did. Now, listen, they let Hartenstein beat you-know-what out of Wembanyama. I mean, there's no doubt about it. He was holding him and pulling on him and everything like that. But if they're going to let you do it, then you go ahead and do it.
2: Jalen Williams, 4 points in 7 minutes, left the game in the first quarter, didn't return.
3: J-Dub has got to be done. I mean, this is the third time he's hurt a hamstring. You never know. The most amazing thing about a hamstring is that you never, ever know when it's right until you go full speed. And then suddenly you're going full speed and it pulls again. So I just cannot believe, as great as this young kid is, I don't think you can take chances. I don't think you can play him. I mean, I know everybody would want him to play, but I just don't think you can play him anymore.
2: Teams are banged up. Jalen Williams, early exit, leaving in the first, received treatment on that hamstring near the Oklahoma City bench, but the team announced just after halftime he would not return due to left hamstring tightness. Meanwhile, Spurs rookie guard Dylan Harper injuring his right hamstring in game two. He leaves in the third quarter. Bigger loss to their respective teams? Here's our Stephen A. Smith.
4: It's really tough to call because I walked into this series believing that J-Dub had to be available for Oklahoma City in order for them to win this series. But Harper, look at the way he played in game one, 24-11-7, if I remember correctly. And then to be the kind of player that he is, again, you see the other guys coming off the bench and producing for San Antonio, and you know they've got some bodies. But does that compare to Wallace and McCain and Mitchell and these guys coming off the bench for Oklahoma City in the absence of Jalen Williams? I think that gives Oklahoma City a slight edge in this series against San Antonio. I think Harper's a bigger loss, and that would facilitate Oklahoma City being able to steal one of these games, games three or four.
2: Talking about coming off the bench and contributing, Isaiah Hartenstein, 10 points, 13 rebounds in the win for the Thunder. ESPN insider Brian Windhorst.
5: The move to put Isaiah Hartenstein, I mean, Isaiah Hartenstein only played 12 minutes in the first game, and there was a case to be made that he might not play almost at all because it was hard to play the two bigs. They used mostly wings on him in the first game, and I spent the last 36 hours, Scott, making the case that that wasn't a bad strategy. Well, Mark Daigneault knows a little bit more than me, and so he went to playing straight bigs on him, and the difference was profound. Isaiah Hartenstein was in a full-out wrestling match with Victor the entire night. And so in game one, Victor gets 10 baskets in the paint and 13 free throws, okay? Tonight, 3 baskets in the paint, 2 free throws. That's a massive difference. That's the effect of big on big, the effect of the malleability of the Thunder roster. And yeah, I mean, the guard play is going to be big, but if they can cut down Victor's just sheer ability to dominate in the paint, It balances the game out. Excellent adjustment by Daigneault. Excellent game. Arguably one of the best games Hartenstein's played in the Thunder uniform.
6: Shai Gilgeous-Alexander, 12 of 24, had 30, 3 of 6 from 3. The numbers are one thing, but in terms of what you saw, what's notable?
5: Yeah, this is the best game he's had in several weeks. You know, I mean, the Lakers really sold out, tried to stop him. And there was definitely the Spurs game plan in game one. And especially when Jalen Williams went out, they just needed him to be himself. And that was what we got tonight. 50% shooting game. Over the last 5 games, Scott, he'd been in the low 40s. This is a guy who shot 55% in the regular season. Got back to the line, got back to his mid-range, was able to shake 3 of those double teams. Hunted getting to his spots. Back to that 30-point number. grade A MVP performance tonight combined with the defense on Wembanyama. This is why this series is 1-1.
2: SGA, 30 points on 12 of 24 shooting, missed all three threes. He gets 9 assists to go with those 30 points as the Thunder pull even in the series with the 122-113 win in Game 2 in Oklahoma City over the Spurs. Series now essentially a best of five. Sports Center All Night, ESPN Radio.
7: The Knicks come storming back in the largest playoff comeback win since 1970.
8: 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Anything can happen. Anything can happen. You don't want to give up ever.
2: Game 3 of the Western Conference coming up Friday in San Antonio. Tonight, here on ESPN Radio, Game 2 of the Eastern Conference Finals. Knicks hosting Game 2 against the Cavs after quite a memorable Game 1 where we saw New York come from down 22 in the fourth quarter to win by 11 in overtime. To the guys at PTI.
9: Hi, Wilbon. What is your biggest takeaway from the Knicks comeback?
10: God, I got to come up with one. Tony, it's going to be strange given all that happened and didn't happen and what Cleveland did to choke the game away and the Knicks and Jalen Brunson being heroic. But you know you've been in Madison Square Garden far many more times than me and over a longer period than I have. But it's the world's most famous arena for a reason. It's the best basketball gym in the world. And it was funereal with 8 minutes to go in the game. People were trickling out. They're thinking, I gotta get some sleep. I got an early alarm in the morning to get to Wall Street or wherever they got to get. And it's deathly. There's nothing going on. But you know how it can turn in the garden. And all of a sudden, the Knicks start the 18-1 run, and it builds and it builds and it builds into the most frantic place in the world in the moment, live. And the Cavaliers can't do anything about it. The Cavaliers were paralyzed. And it was just that transition, right, from, okay, here we go again. And you know how the Knicks fans can get, because you've been one of them as a kid and all your young life.
9: Time.
10: They
9: sure,
10: went from,
9: sure.
10: Oh, my God, here we go again, to this unbelievable victory. And it's all of that that I will take away from being there last night.
9: Cleveland is the road team. They're the lower seed in this. They have to win a game in Madison Square Garden to win the series.
10: Yes.
9: This was the game. This was the golden ticket that they were given, and they couldn't cash the ticket. Historically, in the last 30 years, teams that are behind in the playoffs by 22 points at some point in the fourth quarter, maybe the beginning, not halfway in, could be the beginning. Their record is 1-594, and that's why Cleveland has to win that game. I'm not, you know, I'm not much on game ones because I usually think it's something that can be reversed because there's a lot of time.
10: Yeah.
9: Mike,
10: yeah.
9: I think, and I'd pick Cleveland to win this series. I think that was so devastating last night that I could honestly see there not being any time now. I could see the Knicks sweeping the series, couldn't you? I don't think it's going to happen, but I could not see that at all before last night, before halfway through the fourth quarter, and I can see that now.
10: Not even with 8 minutes left could you see a sweep because it was going to go the other way in game one. That's it.
9: No,
10: we're done.
2: And now heading to Thursday's game two, adjustments for Cleveland. Former NBA guard Darren Collison.
11: We all know James Harden's defensive liability, right? And he's as great as he is offensively. He does have some mishaps defensively, but that's just no excuse. Like at the end of the day, you know, if you know your teammate needs help, you just got to be a little bit more help on the strong side. Knowing that James Harden is on an island a little bit with Jalen Brunson, you probably got to send a double team and then make somebody else beat you other than Jalen Brunson, especially when he has it going. When he has it going, you want to send two to the ball and maybe let Mikal Bridges or Josh Hart or OG Anunoby beat you from the outside rather than, you know, Jalen Brunson just carving up in the paint.
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12: But this one is headed to the books. Hats off, zero in game one, Vegas 4, Colorado 2. The Knights use a 3-0 lead on their path to victory. Coghlan, Dorothea's counted, and Nick Dowd to make it a 4-2 final. The Knights take a 1-0 series lead in the Western Conference final.
2: Fox Sports 98.9, Vegas built a 3-0 lead. They win it 4-2 on the road in Denver over the Avs in game one. Golden Knights now 5-2 on the road this postseason. ESPN analyst P.K. Subban.
13: Everything from top to bottom as the team, starting with the coach John Tortorella setting the tone, coming in 2 months ago with this team, and we're seeing it's paying dividends. Their depth was there. We saw Dowd on the insurance goal to get it, but also the work by Colton Sissons and their third and fourth line on that goal that Dylan Coughlin scored to start off things today. So outside of it, it's a total team effort for Vegas, top to bottom. This is Colorado's first loss at home during the playoffs, guys. No one's been able to beat them at home. And it was soundly from top to bottom. They weathered the storm at the start, but we didn't talk about Nathan MacKinnon until the end of the game. You know, Logan O'Connor was probably the most talked about player for us for Colorado. And I said it before the game during the first intermission that if we're talking about Logan O'Connor with the Colorado Avalanche and him being the most of a threat to the Vegas Golden Knights, that's exactly what Vegas wanted. This was a textbook road win from the Vegas Golden Knights and a hell of a way to start off the conference final. There's a long way to go, a lot of hockey left to be played, but this team's been playing great of late and they're still playing well right now.
2: Game two coming up Friday night in Denver, 8 o'clock on ESPN. Thursday, game one for the East. Hurricanes finally returning to the ice after nearly 2 weeks off. They'll host Montreal coming off seven-game series against both the Sabres and the Lightning before that. ESPN analyst Mark Messier.
14: Yeah, look, this is not a good scenario for a great scenario for Montreal playing back-to-back game sevens when basically Carolina swept through the first two rounds. I can only tell you that there's been a lot of talk about Carolina having 11 days off. Well, I was in a scenario in the 80s where we had a long layoff, 10 or 11 days before we faced Philadelphia in the finals. And yeah, sure, you might not feel great the first game because it's sluggish. It's hard to practice the intensity that you play with. But ultimately, in the end, every day off is like months of rest and getting your body ready and rested. You think about 82 games during a regular season, you never have this kind of rest. So Carolina's coming into this series incredibly rested. This is going to be a tall task for Montreal to turn around quickly and get themselves engaged mentally into this next series there, because if they get behind, they got to come to the party on time. This series there will be a short one.
2: Game one coming up tonight. 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
15: Aaron Rodgers says he is done after this year.
16: I think you're going to get whatever Aaron Rodgers has left.
17: And I don't believe he's going to be backtracking on that. I think that's it.
2: Aaron Rodgers back for one more season. That'll be it. But he's spending his final season with the guy he spent 13 years with in Green Bay and Mike McCarthy. ESPN Steelers reporter Brooke Pryor.
18: Both of them use the same word to describe being reunited, and that is surreal. Mike McCarthy said it was really special to walk out on the field for their first OTA practice alongside Aaron Rodgers on Monday. And Rodgers said he's been living in a series of pinch me moments, not only working with McCarthy, but also some of the assistants and teammates he was with in Green Bay, including offensive line coach James Campen, Jari Evans, who was one of his teammates in Green Bay, now a coach here. And he also said that it was kind of surreal to be sitting in the team meeting at 8 a.m. Monday morning. He said he felt like he was a 22-year-old back in Green Bay in 2006, and it's fitting because then 20 years later, Rodgers was actually a huge part of McCarthy being hired here in Pittsburgh when he suggested to GM Omar Khan early in the offseason, hey, you guys should take a look at Mike McCarthy, bring him in for an interview, see what happens. Rodgers said once that happened, then his interest was piqued because of that full circle aspect of this, and now they're just getting started for this last ride, and they're going to go out together.
2: Reunited with his future Hall of Fame quarterback. Meanwhile, there's another coach impressed with an incoming rookie. That's next. SportsCenter All Night continues. It's ESPN Radio.
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20: 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They did trade for Anthony Davis. They did get Russell Westbrook when he really wanted Russell Westbrook.
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1: 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The Raiders drafted Fernando Mendoza with the expectation he would be their quarterback into the future. So far, so good, says Raiders coach Clint Kubiak.
2: Anything that you put in front of him, he's going to attack it, you know. So anything that's new, he spends extra time on it. You can tell he fixes things from one day to the next. Very coachable. He's working his tail off. It's very important to him. Asks a lot of great questions. When he gets on the field, he's no BS. He's all ball.
1: Now, as for how things will play out for Las Vegas in terms of, let's say the depth chart, ESPN Raiders reporter Ryan McFadden.
3: Even though Fernando Mendoza was the first overall pick in this year's draft, the Raiders are making him earn his spot. During practice today, Kirk Cousins took the majority of the first team reps, while Mendoza played mostly with the rookies and the third team. Now, Kubiak said he does not have a specific timeline in terms of when he wants to name a starter. He's going to let that reveal itself during training camp. The expectation, however, is for Cousins to start the season as a starting quarterback, due to Kubiak, general manager John Spytek, and even minority owner Tom Brady are big believers in letting a young quarterback sit and wait behind a veteran instead of starting him right away.
1: But so far, so good, says the Raiders. SportsCenter All Night, ESPN Radio. Back to baseball. Blue Jays and Yankees in a tight one, but they can thank ABS.
4: Bases loaded, nobody out, no score. Schlittler's set. He kicks and offers. And it's a check swing, low ball four. And that pitch was low.
5: I mean, why not challenge if you're Austin Wells? That's arguably the biggest pitch of the ball game. Schlittler's not very happy. Aaron Boone is going to come out and have a chat with his pitcher. I'm assuming he's taking him out, but what an at-bat from Andrés Giménez.
1: Sportsnet 590 The Fan. Blue Jays a 2-1 win over the Yankees. Trey Yosevich, 6 innings, 8 strikeouts, 3 runs allowed this season. A's in 10. Beat the Angels 6-5. Nationals double up the Mets 8-4. Nationals returning to 500 for the second time since April 1st.
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6: Oh my goodness! 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
0: Today's top sounds.
6: How good is that? Are you ready to take?
0: Number 5.
1: Reds get their first series win on the road in a month, adding insurance in the top of the ninth. 700 WLW.
7: And now Stewart turns on one and lifts it high, deep, and gone into the second deck in left field here at Citizens Bank Park. A two-run shot for Sal Stewart. He got a cutter on the inside part of the plate, and he launched it out of here.
0: Number 4.
1: Stanley Cup playoff action. Avs may have won the President's Trophy this season, but it's Vegas striking first in the conference final in Denver. Fox Sports 98.9.
8: Knights come in. Here's Marner working through the slot. Puck came off their stick. In front, they score! Marner to Dorofeev, and the Knights take a 2-0 lead. It's a power play goal. Dorofeev's 10th of the postseason, and another assist for Mitch Marner.
0: Number 3.
1: He gave up 3 hits in 5 innings, but also had one hit on one pitch. AM 570 LA Sports.
9: The first pitch from Vasquez. Ohtani swings and sends it high in the air to deep right center. Merrill back at the wall. It is gone! Shohei Ohtani mauls the first pitch from Randy Vasquez.
0: Number 2.
1: In Kansas City, Boston rallies late, specifically in the top of the seventh when they grabbed the lead. WEEI.
10: The 3-1 to Jaron Duran, and he swings and hits a fly ball deep towards left field. Collins back at the track, at the wall, he leaps. It's gone! Two straight nights of Jaron moments. Oppo and the Red Sox take a 4-3 lead in the seventh inning.
0: Number 1.
1: NBA, the Thunder pulling even in the Western Conference Finals. The Spurs did make some noise in the loss.
7: For Wemby, makes the catch. Now he sends it outside. Castle on the drive, glides in and throws it down.
11: Hello.
7: What a jam with a right hand elevating.
11: You're going to see that one over Isaiah Hartenstein, who's an excellent shot blocker.
1: Castle with 25 points, but it comes in the loss. Thunder getting 30 from SGA as they pull even. ESPN insider Brian Windhorst.
12: I'm exhausted. The level of ingenuity, the level of creativity, the level of just sheer fight that is being displayed by these two teams. I mean, the Thunder have their entire hands full trying to deal with Victor Wembanyama. They are working so incredibly hard to battle him at both ends, to counter him, to figure out a way around him, over him, behind him. They're holding him, they're shoving him, they're pushing him. And then the Spurs are dealing with guys falling down with injury. I mean, this is really truly going to be the heavyweight aspect of this is who's going to be standing at the end. This feels like four games have been packed into two.
13: And now we're packing the rest of the series into essentially a best of five. More from Wendy just over an hour from now on Sportsmanlike. That's going to do it for SportsCenter All Night. I'm Jay Reynolds. It's Thursday, May 21st. Josh Allen turning 30 today. Evan, Canty, Michelle standing by on Sportsmanlike is next. 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
2: bounce back. The Western Conference Finals are even at a game apiece. Oklahoma City beat San Antonio 122-113.
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5: 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Along with Michelle Smallman, Chris Canty, Evan Cohen with you. The highlights here on ESPN Radio. Mark Essinger, PJ Carlissimo with a call last night as the Oklahoma City Thunder even the series at one game apiece, 122-113 at home against San Antonio. SGA leads the way with 30. Storylines, definitely some injuries. Note the Aaron Fox last night. Dylan Harper goes down with a hamstring injury. J-Dub for the Thunder goes down with a hamstring injury, and that becomes a huge storyline. Good morning, everybody. How are we doing today?
6: Doing pretty good. I mean, listen, this is a heavyweight fight. They said it a million times on the broadcast, but it rings true. And you just want to see who's going to survive the war of attrition, because that's what it's turning into. I thought the headline for game two was the injuries. J-Dub going out in the first quarter, Dylan Harper getting hurt in the third quarter. Those loomed large in the outcome of last night's game.
8: No doubt. Also, Oklahoma City's bench stepping up last night, I thought, was a headline as well. 57-25 advantage in bench points for them, obviously making up for the injuries. But not surprised that OKC had the poise, the composure to even the series. There's no panic in that room, as they said last night. But gosh, I hope this goes seven, because this is so fun to watch.
5: Also should note, not sure if there was a direct tie-in that I missed, the CM Punk music coming in. I like it. Pat Costello, well done. I guess maybe Oklahoma City punked San Antonio, but I don't think so.
6: No, it wasn't punking them.
8: No,
5: yeah.
8: I was just
5: trying to find the tie-in with
8: responding.
5: The CM Punk.
6: But it wasn't punking them, but certainly they let iHeart, Isaiah Hartenstein, take some liberties.
5: No doubt.
6: That was a wrestling match between him and Wemby last night. And after playing, what, 11 minutes in the first game? Like, they allowed Hartenstein to take on the challenge, which is find a way to fluster Wemby. And you have to say mission accomplished, right? He was absolutely phenomenal in terms of being able to push him, pull him, lock up with him, grab him, whatever he could do. And the proof was in the production or the change that we saw from game one to game two. In game one, Wemby did whatever he wanted in the paint. He absolutely dominated. You're talking about him having 26 points and 13 free throws. So 26 points in the paint and 13 free throws in game one for Wemby. Last night, 10 points in the paint and 2 free throws. That is all Isaiah Hartenstein. I mean, it felt like Randy Orton putting McAfee in the RKO at WrestleMania. That's what it felt like. And the refs were letting it go. And if the refs officiate the game that way, then it's advantage OKC. Because that's exactly what Hartenstein should do every single time he's on the court and he's matched up with Wemby. Now, the thing he shouldn't do is allow himself to get put on a poster like Steph Castle did in the second quarter.
5: Oh, my God.
6: Because that was unbelievable.
5: That was one of the greatest I've ever seen.
6: That was the highlight of the postseason. Steph Castle
5: Unreal.
6: Dunking on Isaiah Hartenstein. Incredible.
8: Wemby's response was, I think, all of our responses when he was running back, and he was just like, whoo!
6: Yeah.
5: I mean,
8: unbelievable.
5: We're watching it on the TV side on ESPN, too. If you did not see it and you heard Kesty call it on ESPN Radio, basically, Steph Castle goes up, like, cocks the ball back, and then throws it down as hard as you possibly can.
8: Violent.
5: Over Isaiah Hartenstein, and no turnover there, because Steph Castle, unfortunately for him, is prone to that the last two games, 20 total turnovers. The intensity of that dunk was unbelievable. I want to go back to something you said, CeCe, because we've been talking for days, really for as long as he's been in the league, how do you stop Wemby? Well, I'm going to sound old. Back in my day, right, when you're watching the Chicago Bulls growing up like we did, it's, you know, in our childhood, the Bulls were the biggest team in all of sports. And I'll never forget my dad always saying to me, one of the things he liked the most, I don't know if he would still say this, he probably wouldn't even remember he said this, but one of the things that he likes the most about the Bulls roster composition was, use 24 fouls at the center position. I said, what are you talking about? He goes, well, none of these guys are going to be valuable offensively like Michael or Scotty or any of the shooters. He goes, what they need to do is use all six fouls, each of them, from Wennington to Cartwright to Longley. James Edwards was great, but John Sally was there for a minute. Go beat people up. Why? CeCe, you pointed out, if Isaiah Hartenstein's job is literally, you have to go try to beat Wemby up. What's wrong with that? I know it's 2026 and we don't talk like that anymore, but that's what they did, and that's part of the reason they won.
6: Well, that's what they did, but here's the reason why you don't give Iheart big minutes, or you would think that you wouldn't give him big minutes. It's because he's not going to give you much offensively. And the question is, can you overcome that? Can you supplement what that position is not giving you in the way of production? And last night, the Thunder could because their bench balled out. In game one, they only had one guy coming off the bench that had double figures. That was Alex Caruso. He was awesome. He dropped 31. Last night, you got four guys off the bench in double figures. Mm-hmm. Smalls, you mentioned it. Their bench outscored the Spurs bench 57-25.
8: Yep.
6: I mean, listen.
5: And forced 11 turnovers.
8: Exactly. 11 of the 14 steals.
6: As good as Devin Vassell was last night, the minutes that he was able to give him, like off the bench, Jalen Williams, the other J-Dub, Jared McCain, Cason Wallace, A.J. Mitchell, those guys were awesome. I mean, Caruso does his thing always.
5: He's so good.
6: But those other guys were awesome in terms of being able to score the basketball, knock down open shots. And that's why it's okay to go out there and play Hartenstein 27 minutes.
5: To try to beat Wemby up. Go do it.
6: No question about it. And it worked.
5: Yes.
6: You're saying that it worked. Wemby had 21-17-6.
5: But that's way less than the last game. Seriously.
8: You contained him a little.
6: Okay.
5: No, you're laughing.
6: The guy's averaging 30 and 20 through two games.
5: Right, so you held him under his averages.
6: Sure. But to me, like, the injuries were the big thing last night. Also, Mark Dagenau making the adjustment with Hartenstein on Wemby. The other thing, the other adjustment that Dagenau made, having an answer for the zone that San Antonio jumped into. You saw it in the second half. Spurs jump into a zone. They camp out Alex Caruso at the free throw line, allow him to play make from there, being able to throw the lobs to Chet, being able to kick out to open shooters. He found A.J. Mitchell for a nice dish with a layup at the rim. Like, those are the types of things that have to happen in this series if OKC is going to find their way on the other side of it, especially without Jalen Williams. They're going to have their coach put them in situations where they can steal a game or two.
5: I think there's no question about that. Caruso playing that high post either against a 2-3, or I think they were playing a little bit of a 1-2-2 at times during the course of the game last night. Obviously, you can play make from that high post position. Now, you bring up the injuries. J-Dub, a huge injury for Oklahoma City. They're kind of now used to playing without him. San Antonio, conversely, without De'Aaron Fox, didn't kill them in game one. I even made the statement, not to be insulting towards De'Aaron Fox, that I thought it helped them at times that Harper played more. Not about Fox, but that Harper played more. Here's the problem. When there's no Fox in game two and Harper gets hurt, and now Steph Castle is turning the ball over left and right, you got a little bit of a problem. Mitch Johnson, the great head coach of the Spurs, addressed it post-game on the turnovers for Steph Castle.
1: You know, obviously this team is as good as anybody at turning over, so when you're down some of your primary creators and initiators, it causes a little bit of an extra strain, whether that's who to play, what to run, et cetera, et cetera. And we'll just have to be sharper in that area because it's tough, fully loaded against these guys. So we obviously, 27 points off turnovers is not a winning formula.
5: De'Aaron Fox did not play because of ankle. Dylan Harper, right hamstring injury in the third quarter, 5:25 to go in the game. We don't know about either status for game three.
6: De'Aaron Fox need to bring his ass back. Harper's dealing with a hamstring, as you're seeing with J-Dub from OKC. Hamstrings are always tricky. We don't have a diagnosis on it. I'm sure they're going to do an MRI and figure out a timeline to return. He may be back for game three. We might not see him the rest of the series. You just never know until you get the study done. But De'Aaron Fox, we thought he could be back in game two. He was in street clothes. We got the announcement. We were at the SBJ Awards last night that he wasn't going to play.
8: Mm-hmm.
6: Ankle injury, Western Conference Finals, you're going up against the reigning defending champs, you need to have your ass back up. I don't care what you need to be back in the uniform. Your team needs you. Now, I'm not saying that Steph Castle can't do the job, but when you have Dylan Harper, it is somewhat of a relief valve Nobody has a better finish package at the rim on San Antonio's team. I mean, outside of Wimby, nobody has a better finish package at the rim for the Spurs than Dylan Harper. They need his ability to be able to create, to be able to get buckets on his own, to be able to create opportunities for others. They need that. They need to have another option outside of Steph Castle. Steph Castle has done a good job at being able to distribute the basketball, but he's also been turning the ball over like it's going out of style. 9 turnovers last night, 11 turnovers in game one. That's just uncalled for. His 9 turnovers last night led to 11 points for the Oklahoma City Thunder. His 20 turnovers this series have led to 21 points for the Oklahoma City Thunder. That can't happen. We know that these are going to be clutch time games within 5 points in the final 5 minutes. You can't have your lead ball handler, your decision maker, your initiator on the offensive side of the ball, giving the ball to the other team, especially when that other team is OKC. So something about that has to change. Steph Castle, I'm sure he's going to clean a lot of those things up. Being back in San Antonio will help. But also having an experienced veteran in De'Aaron Fox on the court, so there's not that pressure on Steph Castle to have to do everything in the fourth quarter like he did last night. That's going to matter.
5: 1980 NBA Finals. Remember what happened? Kareem gets hurt.
6: No.
5: Yes, you do.
6: I don't
5: remember. Magic Johnson has to play center.
6: Okay, I do remember what happened.
5: I know you do. Wemby should play point guard for them. If these guys are, I'm telling you, Wemby should bring the ball up. You don't. There's no one who can dribble on this team.
6: No, they did that. They had a fast break where they got a takeaway. It was a fast break. They gave it to Wemby in the middle of the court. You know what happened? It was a turnover by Wemby followed by a foul by Wemby. That's
5: I'm
6: not
5: just
6: you don't
5: saying.
6: Want a, you don't want a 7'5" guy handling the ball consistently in the middle of the floor.
5: I'd rather him by the rim, obviously. But if you
6: he's
5: can't
6: 7'5",
5: but they can't get him
6: when he catches the ball. I want him to have the ball up here. Don't put the ball down here when other guys can get it.
5: I agree, but they're in dire straits. If they have none of if Fox and Harper don't play.
6: Listen,
5: Jordan McLaughlin is going to be your guy.
6: Steph Castle is a lottery pick. I understand.
5: He's awesome, but not as a point guard.
6: Well, you say not as a point guard. He had 5 assists in the fourth quarter last night.
5: He's turning the ball over 20.
6: I understand that, but he is capable of being able to distribute the basketball. He's shown that. The only problem is he's distributed it to both teams. And
5: that's
6: something about that has to change. Like, stop. Listen, the turnovers are mind-boggling. Like, every now and again, to have the bad pass, I get that. That's going to happen. That's par for the course. But a backcourt violation? A traveling violation?
5: Was it James Harden?
6: Dog, what are we doing? Yeah. What are we doing?
5: That's why I'm saying.
6: Fundamental to playing in the NBA is knowing not to take the ball into the backcourt and knowing that you can't travel.
5: Here's what stinks. This series has been great. This series is going to be great. The fact that the number one storyline by a mile are injuries stinks, right? J-Dub, Harper, Fox, we don't want to talk injuries. No one wants to talk injuries. We want to talk great basketball as we did in game one. But now, biggest focal point going into game three is going to be obviously the injury storyline.
6: It's incredible. Like I know that a lot of people coming into this series said that this is the NBA Finals.
8: This it feels
6: matchup,
8: like it.
6: This matchup between the Spurs and the Thunder. And I'm just thinking back to last NBA Finals. Consequential game 7. Went to go home for both teams.
5: Yep.
6: What loomed large? It was an injury to Tyrese Halliburton. Mm. And now we're talking about an injury to the point guard of the San Antonio Spurs. It sucks for us as fans because
8: totally.
6: We don't get to see these teams at full strength.
8: Unfair.
6: But I will say this. Staying healthy is as much of a skill as being able to shoot a jump shot, being able to dribble, being able to pass. And the Oklahoma City Thunder, by and large, have found a way to keep most of their guys healthy.
5: Last Dance. We'll get to that after CeCe has this from PayPal. We had a great moment last night with PayPal. As a matter of fact, CeCe and I.
6: The schedule dropped. It is time to settle up. 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
6: What most have suspected finally is a reality. The Pittsburgh Steelers and Aaron Rodgers have reached agreement on a one-year deal worth up to $25 million.
7: The Pittsburgh Steelers really wanted Aaron Rodgers to be at OTAs, and now that he's agreed to the deal, he will be.
8: He built up a lot of equity in that room with the way that he conducted himself last year.
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10: 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Also, speaking of playoffs, Vegas up 1-0 with a 4-2 win in Colorado last night in the NHL Stanley Cup. Our guy Kevin Weeks going to join us later. Had a fascinating moment with him the other day. And Danhausen, just throw that out there. Just leave it at that, because that is true, everything I just said.
11: Wow, I didn't mention anyone else in the room.
10: Well, not everyone else in the room is going to be on with us today, Smalls.
11: Well, neither is Danhausen.
10: But Kevin Weeks is.
11: I know, but I'm just saying, you put Danhausen up top billing, and there was a lot of other people in that room.
10: Wendy was Schrager, there. Jason McCourty, no, not as much. Jason McCourty's the best. Kevin Weeks, and there was an... just wait. You'll understand when I bring it up.
12: Can I ask y'all a question?
10: Yeah.
12: Danhausen uncursing the Knicks... Does that curse everybody else that's in the playoff field that the Knicks are competing against?
10: Oh.
12: I'm just thinking about the injury to J-Dub last night, the injury to Dylan Harper, De'Aaron Fox taking longer than expected to come back. I'm just wondering, Danhausen uncursing the Knicks, does that then curse the Cavs, the Thunder, and the Spurs?
11: Because they're so protected?
12: That's what I'm saying.
11: Huh.
13: No, because he cursed the Cavs. Like, I think he has to curse you for the bad things to happen.
11: Specifically.
13: Yeah. Like, he cursed the Cavs.
12: What's happening in the Western Conference Finals?
10: Yeah. Wait a minute. You know, like, the whole thing with Pete Rose when everybody would say, like, the games he didn't gamble on would mean, oh, well, that means you think you're going to lose, right?
11: Oh, right.
10: So if he uncurses one team, well, he didn't say anything about the others. Does that mean they're cursed or uncursed? Like, how does that work? Because he didn't comment on the Spurs and the Thunder, so does that mean the curse is hovering? They got hurt last night.
12: That's what I'm saying.
10: I don't know. We'll have to ask him.
11: There.
10: Is he around today? There's a lot of buzz that he could be around today. Yeah. Because why, if you're the Knicks, would you not keep inviting him to the Garden?
12: Of course you would.
11: No, you have
10: I mean,
11: to
10: I,
11: have
10: he
11: him.
10: He has
11: there.
10: A job, so maybe, I mean, we'll
12: no, that's
10: that
12: his job.
10: Tomorrow.
12: As far as New Yorkers are concerned, that's his job.
11: James Dolan better make sure it's his job.
12: Yeah, for the next, what, 3 weeks? That's his job.
10: So, Nuno, your ruling is if he doesn't curse or uncurse you, you're neutral. It's not like you're betting against them, so to speak.
13: Yeah, I think he, because specifically for the Cavs, because obviously his beef.
10: Well, he commented on them.
13: With the Miz, yeah, like he's like, you're cursed. He uncursed the Knicks, so maybe when he uncursed the Knicks, it's like all this good stuff is going to happen to you.
11: Mm.
13: And I don't know, maybe.
10: But CeCe's asking about the Spurs and the Thunder.
13: And softening them up for the Knicks, but that's assuming the Knicks get to the finals. They're just a little soft.
12: Don't start that.
10: You took your day off for the parade.
12: Here we go.
11: Brunson's off the desk.
12: Yeah,

0: Yeah, I love Mike T. I mean, I really appreciate the opportunity to come in last year and love my experience with him. And, you know, I thought when he said he was stepping away, that was an emotional moment just because we all love him so much and care about him. And, you know, I thought that that was probably it for me in Pittsburgh. But when the decision was made to hire Mike, I started opening my mind back up to coming back.
1: Two more. Aaron, do you believe this could be your last year? Do you even think of that right now?
0: Yes. This is it, yeah.
2: Didn't he say that last year? Kind of.
3: Not definitively like this.
4: And so, okay, so do you believe him?
3: Yes, 100%.
4: Why?
3: Because he's in his 40s. He's 42 years old. He called it, additionally in that presser, a full circle moment to be able to come back and play with Mike McCarthy. Obviously, they have a lot of connective tissue from their time, their successful time together in Green Bay. And Cece, you can obviously speak to this. What it takes for you to get ready to play physically and mentally, the rigors of a season, you can't do it forever. And I think Aaron Rodgers knows that the market for him is not robust and that the Steelers eventually are going to have to move in another direction and find their quarterback of the future. And if you're an athlete of the caliber of Aaron Rodgers, don't you want to walk away on your own terms? Don't you want to walk away before the game decides for you? And so I think it's good for all parties involved that he put it out there, put it into the ether. This is it for me, so that we don't have to go through another offseason wondering, and he doesn't have to wait until that decision is made for him.
5: Yeah, I mean, listen, if you're thinking about retirement, you are retired. That's what Bill Parcells used to always say. So in no way, shape, or form am I expecting an improvement from the version of Aaron Rodgers that we saw last year. I think more so than anything, this puts into focus what the Pittsburgh Steelers need to do in terms of their quarterback plan this season. Aaron Rodgers is the week one starter. Mike McCarthy is the coach charged with getting the team ready to play. Also, Mike McCarthy responsible for developing Will Howard and Drew Aller. So at some point this season, we see one of those guys get some extended run. Because if this is going to be the last dance for Aaron Rodgers with the Pittsburgh Steelers and the NFL as a whole, I just don't see a point and the Pittsburgh Steelers going out there and allowing Rodgers to take up all the airspace when it comes to snaps in meaningful games, as opposed to allowing one of those young guys the opportunity to grow and learn and to see whether or not they can be a part of your long-term solution at the position. Because when I look at this Pittsburgh Steelers roster, it's a good team, but I don't expect that they're going to contend for a championship. Now, maybe they could surprise all of us. It happens every time. We see it all the time in the NFL. But based on the version of Rodgers that we saw last year, based on what I saw against the Texans in the wild card round, I don't suspect that that's going to be the case. So, if you're not playing championship football, which is the standard in Pittsburgh, then Aaron Rodgers and Mike McCarthy have to be the two individuals that prepare the organization for the future.
4: Quick thing. How is the rest of the league going to celebrate him or not this year if this is his last year? Is it a retirement tour? Are there going to be moments at stadiums? Or is it he's playing football games and that's just it? You're not going to be LeBron next year, 2 years from now.
5: Man, what did Draymond Green tell Paul Pierce? They don't love you like that. They don't love you like that, dog.
4: But that's the answer. We need to understand that.
5: Fans around the NFL have Rodgers fatigue. Will he, won't he? Every single year.
3: Totally.
5: We get that every single offseason. Will he, won't he? From the last couple of years at Green Bay to the years with the New York Jets to the 2 years with the... Will he, won't he? We're tired of it. And the juice ain't worth the squeeze. All of the speculation, all of the bluster has paled... It's not justified considering the product that we've got from him on the field. So
4: fair. You just painted the picture using that Sherwin-Williams paint smalls.
3: No doubt. 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Sherwin-Williams is making theirs with their Memorial Day sale. We're talking 30% off paints and stains. It's here May 15th through the 28th. 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

0: 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Two rivals collide in the NL Central. Jordan Walker leads the St. Louis Cardinals into American Family Field to go head-to-head with Jake Bowers and the Milwaukee Brewers.
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4: Deshaun's athleticism shows up. Obviously, he's had that, but he's had his injuries that have set him back. So, but that's been, I wouldn't say a surprise, but it's exciting to see. It's a weapon for him. It's one of his superpowers, his athleticism. And I think Shadur's come miles in terms of his progressions, getting the ball out, his understanding of concepts. I think he's really, really come a long way.
5: The voice of the head coach of the Cleveland Browns, Todd Monken, commenting on his quarterbacks, Shadur Sanders and Deshaun Watson. 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See the website for details, including how to enter by mail. Smalls, you heard right there, Todd Monken praising Shadur Sanders, saying he's come a long way, yet conversely, a lot of people are saying it kind of feels like it's Watson's job to lose. You read what into what Coach Monken said about the Browns quarterbacks?
6: That he's keeping it gray for now. I know that he also said that he hopes to name a starting quarterback before training camp. But the fact that he's praising Shadur and saying that he's grown a lot and that he's come a long way leads you to believe that he's still in the mix there. But the positive stuff about Deshaun Watson coming out of Cleveland, especially now from his head coach and Todd Monken, leads me to believe that he is very much in the mix to be the starting quarterback for this team.
7: They can't quit him, can they? And I get it.
6: I don't.
7: Here's what I'll say. As a businessman, when you make a sizable investment in something, you want to give it every opportunity to have success. You want to try to find a way to see it through. They guaranteed Deshaun Watson $230 million. Every single dime of that contract was guaranteed. They traded 3 first-round draft picks to get him. Jimmy Haslam wants to give it every opportunity to see if it can work out. Now, I'm skeptical right there with you, Smalls. I don't think it will. Deshaun Watson hasn't played a full season since 2020. He missed all of 2021. He missed all of 2025. At some point, you have to wonder if the skill set that he has diminished. Now, I get it. He's only 30 years old. And, you know, when you think about today's quarterbacks and how much longevity franchise guys have, that's relatively young. But I just think that there's so much baggage and there's such an extensive injury history. I just don't know if it's going to lead to anywhere good for Cleveland in terms of what happens on the field this year if they roll with Watson.
6: To your point, he's only played 19 games for them. 19 games since he came over in 2022 because of suspension and because of injuries. And I understand investing in something and wanting to see even a little ROI on it. However, Jimmy Haslam said that it was a big swing and a miss. He's already come out and publicly said, "My bad, I screwed that one up big time." So why, when this is almost over, this is the last year of the deal, are you trying to push this back out there and make it be a thing? You've already admitted that you messed up. I just don't understand why they don't turn the page and have this situation go away and invest in Shadur and maybe another quarterback moving forward.
5: So the only football answer I can give you, like on field, is the number one thing probably in all of sports is finding a great quarterback. Like, literally above anything else, positionally. Because look at last night. We spent time, and we're going to continue to spend time talking about Oklahoma City and San Antonio.

0: It's not position based. Oklahoma City's best player, a guard. San Antonio's best player, a freak, but a center, right? In this sport, it is position based. And at one point, a long, long time ago, Deshaun Watson was a top 10 quarterback in the league. Again, let me emphasize, a long, long, long time ago.
1: Like 6 years ago.
0: And so what they may look at is say, what if somehow, some way, we may have actually found the one thing that no one could find, which is the quarterback position. Now, you are more likely than not going to be right, is that he is not going to look like QB1, and why not try to put time and development into someone that may end up as QB1 in Shedeur Sanders. Now, interestingly enough, even though we heard all that, coming a long way, Shedeur, Deshaun Watson could be, it's his job to lose. There's also another part of this, and that's these guys are not playing well or that well in preseason already in OTAs, and there was an interesting exchange yesterday with Todd Monken, Browns head coach, about the quarterbacks, and then it turns to their real QB1 who happens to play defensive end in Myles Garrett. Take a listen.
2: We threw interceptions in 7-on-7, for God's sakes. I mean, who does that? There's no pass rush. I mean, it's embarrassing.
3: For the record, have you had any face-to-face with Garrett yet?
2: Myles?
3: Yeah.
2: No.
1: I love this guy.
0: Is that not weird, though?
1: No, but I just love weird. That he tells us.
0: Okay, two parts. Let's go weird. One by one. Smalls, the part you love about Todd Monken is?
1: The transparency. What head coach, especially a first-time head coach, is the first that we are getting as Todd Monken, as the head coach of the Cleveland Browns, is like, yeah, it's garbage out there. I'm embarrassed. Oh, and my star player, haven't talked to him. I'm just very surprised. There's no posturing at all with Todd Monken, and I think we are in for a very fun season as far as quotes are concerned.
0: Part one, part two?
4: Well, so much there. But what does Wendy always say? Actions over words?
0: Yes, yeah. He does.
4: Nobody has given me a reasonable explanation as to why Myles Garrett would defer a $30 million payment until a week before the season.
0: I'm clapping. Why are we not talking about this every day?
4: Nobody has given. Nobody has given me a good reason.
0: Thank you,
4: nobody.
0: CeCe.
4: And when asked that question about Myles Garrett, it feels like Todd Monken knows something that everybody else doesn't, which is he's not with the team right now. He's probably not going to be on the team when we start the season in week one.
0: Wait, say that again.
4: He's not with the team right now. He's probably not going to be on the team when we start the season week one.
0: Based on actions over words.
4: Actions over words.
0: You believe that Myles Garrett will be on another football team.
4: Why would... F. And I get it. I love money more than most people on this network. But why? Why would you say, when you're entitled to $30 million, it's cool, you can get it to me in 4 or 5 months? If you owe me $30 million and you owe it to me tomorrow, why would I say I'm cool taking it 5 months from now, 4 months from now?
1: I want it yesterday.
4: Exactly, Smalls. What are we talking about? The only reason why we do that restructure and defer that payment is to make it easier for the Cleveland Browns to move off of Myles Garrett. That's the only rational explanation. It's the only thing that makes sense.
0: I don't think that's a pre-take. They're doing the pre-take music. I'm going to tell you why that's not a pre-take. Because that has been...
1: What?
0: Yeah, Pat. I don't think it's a pre-take. For those who don't know what pre-take is, it's when we, the Vegas East, the producers, believe that we are trying to set something up just to get on First Take. This has been a theme on our show for months. This is not new. We've all been asking, we've asked Shefty this question 1,000 times. And Todd Monken, never having met Myles, he's never met Myles Garrett. I'm just thinking about this conception. I know we can't always do the real life comparisons in real business. If you're somebody that takes over a business and your best employee lives somewhere else and you haven't had a face to face, don't you get on a plane and go find them?
4: I'm gonna go find them.
1: But if I'm the best employee and I know I'm gonna be working at another company, why am I going out of my way during my downtime to come see what's up with you?
0: Well, no, you're saying it from the employer. I'm saying it from the employer.
1: No, but I'm
0: Monken's the employer.
1: I'm backing up CeCe's point.
0: Yeah.
1: If I'm the employee and I know that you're not going to be my boss, why do I care about getting face-to-face time with you?
0: Well, then in the employer, if you know, if I'm the employer, Michelle Smallman is the best employee, and I know that Michelle Smallman's not going to be the employee, going to get a face-to-face doesn't matter. Both ways.
1: Right.
4: But here's the other thing, though, and this is really, really interesting. We had Adam Schefter on earlier this week, and he likened the 2027 NFL draft class to what we got in 2021, where we have already 8 all-pro players and we have a grand total of 50 Pro Bowl appearances from that class already. It's been a half a decade. and those guys have been balling. If you're the Cleveland Browns, you want as many assets going into that draft as you could possibly have.
0: And how do you do that?
4: You do that by moving on from Myles Garrett.
0: Why, Pat Costello, did you play the pre-take music? Why do you feel like this is a pre-take?
5: That feels like right now, today, a hot take still. I mean,
0: I don't see it.
4: Okay, Pat, can I ask you a question? Listen, and I'm not trying to ask you to be a mind reader, but just using logic here, being reasonable.
5: You don't want me to be O's the mentalist?
4: I mean, if you could be that, that would be great.
5: Well, I don't know.
4: That would be phenomenal. Yeah. I'm just asking the question. Pat, if somebody owed you $30 million and they owed it to you tomorrow,
6: that'd be nice.
4: Would you say it's cool if you get that to me in August?
5: No, I probably want that money. Yeah, I probably want that.
4: Exactly.
0: That's do it for $30 for $30 million.
4: Yeah, that's what I'm saying. Just doesn't make any sense.
0: If he's buying Nuno for lunch, he'd say, I need it back now.
4: Only reason I would be cool with that is if they said, hey, we're going to defer this so we can facilitate a trade to a different team. I mean, if you've been playing with the Cleveland Browns for the last decade and beating your head against the wall that is trying to get into the playoffs, I would absolutely accept that if I'm Myles Garrett.
6: Are you trying to trade Pat to Freddie and Harry or something?
5: I'll just take the $30 million.
0: We're 100 days out of... We'll find out next. 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
0: 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One guy who had a starring role in college football a few years ago is one Shedeur Sanders, who we were just speaking about with the Cleveland Browns, you see.
4: Yeah, the more and more I think about the quarterback situation with the Cleveland Browns, I know it feels like Deshaun Watson is front and center.
1: Mm-hmm.
4: Maybe that's by design by Todd Monken. Just think about it from this perspective. Shedeur Sanders was the headline all of last year, the draft day slide, being with the Cleveland Browns. Did Kevin Stefanski warn him? Whose pick was it? All of the controversy, the profile of the player being so polarizing. You know who's even more polarizing? You know who cast a big shadow? Deshaun Watson, because of all the baggage that he has. If we talk about Deshaun Watson being QB1, and how skeptical we are of Deshaun Watson being able to rekindle what we saw in Houston in 2020, guess what we're not talking about?
1: Shedeur.
4: Shedeur Sanders. And a quiet offseason might just be exactly what this young man needs going into year two.
0: Well, and you know what's interesting? You could sit there and say, oh, that's not fair to Deshaun. No. There's nothing, as long as it's legal, moral, and ethical, that the Browns could do to Deshaun Watson that would not be fair.
1: That's what the money is for.
0: Yeah, you are the sacrificial lamb.
4: Yeah, it's a $230 million sacrificial
1: lamb. That is what the money is for.
0: Exactly right. Yeah, go ahead, I'm sorry.
1: No, but if you're right, that is actually brilliant by Todd Monken.
4: We're going to get something out of Deshaun Watson.
1: And whatever it is, you're going to trot out there. And if you're bad, that's giving Shedeur time to develop. And then if he goes out there, he has a big opportunity to be the savior in a lot of ways, or at least be better than what we just saw. And that reshifts the narrative around him a little bit. That is interesting. You could be right. We'll see.
4: Because let me ask you a question.
1: Or they could just really be milking this Deshaun.
4: They could be. And listen, I'm this is giving the Cleveland Browns a hell of a lot of credit.
1: Yeah.
4: But what's more likely? Shedeur Sanders developing into your franchise quarterback, or Deshaun Watson being able to give us shades of what we saw in Houston a half dozen years ago?
1: Shedeur, and it's not even close.
4: That's my point.
1: Mm-hmm.
4: Shedeur Sanders, for all of the unevenness that we got last year, he had the Cleveland Browns in position to win a lot, to compete in almost every game. They were 3-4 when he was the starter. The other guys that started a half dozen games each, they only won one game. And that was Joe Flacco and Dylan Gabriel. So say what you want about Shedeur Sanders. He took the same supporting cast that those other guys had and won three times as many games. So I just, if you're the Cleveland Browns and you know that there's a talented quarterback class in 2027, why would you not give Shedeur a little more runway to see what he can develop into after having a full offseason in your building with your new coaching staff?
0: I think you should be right. I don't think you're going to be right. That's just my gut feeling. I think
1: you're probably
0: right. I think you should be right, but I don't think you're going to be right.
1: Because it's the Browns?
0: I think they're going to give Watson a legit shot. And I think they could kind of mask it as fresh start, new coach. I don't think he's going to... Breaking news. He will not live up to the contract, obviously. He already hasn't. The only way he could literally live up to the contract is if he was the starter for 17 games this year and they won the damn Super Bowl. That's it. Which they're not going to do. But he's already not lived up to the contract. Obviously.
1: He hasn't been good since 2020. Since he went there in 2022, I repeat, because of suspension and injury, he has only played 19 games, and he's coming off 2 Achilles surgeries. If he comes back and he's awesome, That is the most outrageous thing I may ever see in sports. There is no data point that I can look to outside of his age, the fact that he's only 30, and the fact that at 1.6 years, we had a whole global pandemic.
4: That's true.
1: Since the last time Deshaun Watson was a decent quarterback. Okay, our entire world changed the last time this guy was good at football. If he can come back and put the Cleveland Browns into contention, I'll be the first to say I was wrong, but I feel pretty confident that I'm going to be right.
4: So, can I ask you a question? Would it be a bigger redemption arc than Sam Darnold with the Seahawks last year?
1: No question about it. Because we saw Sam Darnold was supposed to be this, and so many of us now in retrospect are like, he was with the Jets. How many people, as talented as they are, could have survived what he had going on with the Jets?
4: The Browns are the Jets of the AFC North.
1: Right, but Deshaun Watson, because of self-inflicted stuff and because of injuries, has not played.
4: Yeah.
1: And when he did play for Cleveland, he was bad. He was so bad, you guys. There was one half versus the Ravens that we were like, maybe there's something. And then guess what? There wasn't. At least with Sam Darnold, you could see that the talent was there. You always said it was not a skill set issue with Sam Darnold.
4: Yeah.
1: And he goes to Minnesota, and he's awesome. So it doesn't surprise me that he goes to Seattle, and he's able to be a guy that can put them in a position to win. I have no confidence in Deshaun Watson that I'm going to see any version of that.
0: Most to least likely in the MVP conversation this year. Tua, Aaron Rodgers, Deshaun Watson, Kyler Murray. Most to least likely.
4: Kyler
0: Murray is most likely in MVP.
1: Kyler, Rodgers.
0: All of them are unlikely, obviously, but Kyler, then
1: Kyler, Rodgers, Tua, Deshaun.
0: So Tua is not guaranteed to be the starter.
4: I would say Kyler, Tua. I would go Kyler, Tua.
0: Tua, in your mind, would be more likely to be in the MVP conversation than Rodgers or Watson.
4: Yes. Yes.
0: Which would be...
4: Weapon, look at the weapons in Atlanta.
0: Well, but he has to win the job first.
1: He also has to stay on the field.
4: The other quarterback is coming off of a major injury, so I'm pretty sure that he would be the leader in the clubhouse. He's going to get all the offseason reps with the first team. Going into training camp, he'll get the majority of the reps early on. Like I expect to see Tua as the week one starter with the Atlanta Falcons.
0: So, again, Kyler, Tua, Rodgers, Watson for you.
4: Yes.
0: Smallsy. Kyler, Rodgers, Tua, Watson?
1: Yeah. If Rodgers is good, I could just see the narrative as his final season. I could see the groundswell, us building that conversation.
0: None of them are going to be in the conversation. All of them have been looked at different times in their career. Obviously, Rodgers is different. As, oh, wow, they could be really good. They may be the guy. And now they're all at weird points during the course of their career.
2: You never know what you're going to get when you wake up with Sedano and Cap.
3: There was one line that I thought was great, which is, Morales is not the main course. That's Sedano and Cap. Morales is like a great...
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27: The Western Conference Finals are even at a game apiece. Oklahoma City beat San Antonio.
28: Obviously, this team is as good as anybody. It turned you over, so when you're down some of your primary creators and initiators, it causes a little bit of an extra strain, whether that's who to play, what to play, what to run, et cetera, et cetera.
29: One person can't make up for what Fox or Dale brings for us, so, I mean, just trying to do it as a team.
30: We need some poise for sure, and being aggressive, just like we were in the third quarter.

0: Oklahoma City Thunder, San Antonio Spurs. Game number two goes to OKC, 122-113. SGA leads the way with 30 points, 9 assists. Alex Caruso, yet again, awesome off the bench. Steph Castle led the scoring for San Antonio, 25 points, but turned the ball over 9 times. He got 20 turnovers in the first two games. Why is he handling the ball so much as a 6'6 combo guard that's really not a true point guard? Well, because De'Aaron Fox didn't play yet again because of an ankle injury, and Dylan Harper left the game in the third quarter with a right hamstring injury. He's not the only person to leave the game last night. Jalen Williams, the wing from the Thunder, left the game yet again with a hamstring injury. Remember, he missed a bunch of games early on in the playoffs, so tons of injuries all over the place, but Oklahoma City is tied the series up at one game apiece. How did they do this last night? What was different, guys, last night for you versus game number one against San Antonio and Wemby?
1: They had a better plan in terms of keeping Wemby out of the paint, limiting his production, right? Isaiah Hartenstein playing 27 minutes, that was absolutely huge in terms of him frustrating Wemby, flustering Wemby. In game one, Wemby had 26 points in the paint. In game two, Wemby only had 10 points in the paint. That is Isaiah Hartenstein doing his thing, whether he's pushing him, pulling him, grabbing him, locking up with him. It didn't matter. Whatever got the job done. And then on top of that, I thought Hartenstein was great on the glass. He was awesome. 13 total rebounds. He had 8 offensive rebounds last night. That was huge in terms of second chance points for OKC. That was great for them. Oklahoma City was able to get a lot of more opportunities. They were able to extend possessions. I thought that mattered. And then the bench for OKC stepped up in a major way. In game one, they only had one guy scoring in double figures in the bench. Last night, they had 4. And those guys making big shots when they really needed them. I thought what blew the game open in the fourth quarter, what gave the Oklahoma City Thunder the decided advantage, was the back-to-back threes midway through the quarter. Cason Wallace nailing the wide-open three, and then Jared McCain coming off of a screen, banking a three. I don't know if he called bank. He was going back on defense, smiling. Doesn't matter. It went in. I thought that six-point swing was huge in terms of allowing OKC to continue to control the complexion of the game. So I would say that the bench and the contribution of Isaiah Hartenstein was the biggest difference for the Thunder from game one to game two.
2: Yeah, I'm going to echo that sentiment when it comes to the bench. You know, when we talk about Oklahoma City and their calling cards, we talk about the poise, the intelligence, but it's the depth. The depth for OKC is what has carried them through these past two seasons.
0: Guys, hold on. Wendy's here. I'm going to go open the door for him.
2: Wendy's here.
1: Hey, there we go.
2: Please let me stop talking. Wendy's here. Come on in.
1: Here we go.
3: Keep talking.
2: Okay, well, we're talking about the depth in the bench for Oklahoma City. They had a 57-25 advantage when it comes to bench points. 11 of the team's 14 steals for OKC. They converted 21 turnovers into 27 points, CC.
1: Yeah.
2: And that really was the difference in that game as far as I'm concerned. This is amazing.
1: This is
2: Hi, Wendy.
4: I'm just outside
1: enjoying
4: my morning.
1: There we go.
3: We'll enjoy it more when
2: enjoy it and here with us.
3: Yeah.
5: I was talking about real estate.
3: Are you
2: anything
3: real estate guy?
5: No.
2: Oh, any specific real estate, Wendy, that you were discussing?
5: New York.
2: Oh, okay. How expensive it is?
3: Well, you know, people probably don't know. Can I say that you used to live here
5: yeah.
3: for a minute or two?
5: Yeah.
3: Right? It was very expensive, and it still is very expensive.
2: It's ridiculous.
5: I'm very junior to him.
3: All right, switch seats with me.
5: I mean,
3: this is
5: are we live on air?
2: We're playing musical
3: yeah, we're
2: chairs.
3: Yeah, okay. Who cares?
5: Yeah, I want you to be seated below me.
2: I want that too, Wendy.
1: We all want that, Wendy.
2: Wendy, how's your chair? Comfortable? Are we feeling okay? Is it comfortable? We want to make sure you have a great experience. Good.
5: Yeah.
3: Oh, this is great.
5: Can I have an omelet?
3: I will seriously go get you an omelet if he wants. You talking is better than anybody else on the NBA, so we'll ask you the same question. What was different last night?
5: Well, the big thing that they put Isaiah Hartenstein on to Victor. And, you know, I don't like talking about the refs. It's very, very fatiguing to me to talk about the refs involving Oklahoma City. It was almost like a rite of passage. Everybody who passed through Oklahoma City this year, like, would complain about the officiating, and then they would sign the wall. It was like an experience for the whole league. But the officials let Hartenstein play rough with Wembanyama. And frankly, that's playoff basketball. It's not controversial, okay? But them letting him do that was helpful. I mean, watch the highlights back today. It was a wrestling match down there.
2: Mm-hmm.
5: It was a wrestling match. I mean, and it's not just when Wembanyama has the ball. Every time, like, there would be a player like driving to the basket or whatever, Wembanyama would like hold, grab. Like, I'm not even saying it was illegal. I'm just saying the referees let them play physical with him, and that is how they have to play. And so I actually felt that their wings, you know, they used like Caruso and Jalen Williams and Lou Dort in game one. Even though Wembanyama had a crazy stat line at the end, I thought he did an okay job. But their big adjustment was to go back to traditional big on big. And Holmgren was on him some too. But that made all the difference in the world. And, you know, Victor's stats look pretty good. He had 21-17. But the big difference, he had 10 baskets in the paint in game one. 10. He had 3 last night. And so just those little margins make a huge difference. And so this is an unfair thing to say, but for the Spurs to win this series, especially if their guards are hurt now, because the injuries last night, really big going forward, Wembanyama might have to deliver these 30-20-ish games to get through this series. That may, and it's unfair, and I mean, but that may be what we're headed for.
1: Wendy, is it fair to assume that the Dylan Harper injury is going to loom larger moving forward than what we saw with J-Dub? Because, I mean, the Oklahoma City Thunder have had extended periods of time without Jalen Williams this season. The San Antonio Spurs haven't had to deal with that with Dylan Harper. So I'm just asking, when it comes to which one of last night's injuries will be more impactful in terms of what we get from this series, is it fair to look at it and say Dylan Harper is the one that's the big one?
5: Yes, but I'm afraid, again, I hate to be talking about this, the MRI machine may be really big today because, I mean, I don't know for sure. Just let me be clear. I am not reporting that they're getting MRIs. I've just been around for a minute or two.
2: Right.
5: When you have a soft tissue injury, you go to an MRI to see how bad it is. And probably Jalen Williams is going to be in an MRI today. And he's had 3 hamstring injuries this year, and that might be the 4th. It may not be. I hope it's not. Probably Dylan Harper is going to an MRI today. And they're going to look at it and see what we're dealing with here. And if it's not a good result, it's series changing. And I don't even know, but I was concerned about A.J. Mitchell at the very end of the game.
1: Oh, yeah.
5: Holding his quad. It happened. Most people who are listening right
1: rebound,
5: now were not awake, because you would not be awake watching this NMV awake right now. But right at the end of the game, A.J. Mitchell, who is the replacement for Jalen Williams, the reason the Thunder still won 60 games this year in large part was because A.J. Mitchell was so good. The end of the game, he hurt his quad and was like rubbing it. Now, after the game, he said, "I'm fine. I just got hit there." With all due respect, I don't take him at his word. So, but you are correct that the Spurs with De'Aaron Fox, and Shams told us yesterday that ankle injury is a high ankle sprain on De'Aaron Fox.
3: So he's not definitely back for game 3.
5: Well, you know, with high ankle sprains, they're not predictable.
2: No.
5: You know, a low ankle sprain, it swells up, you put ice on it, you treat it, and it gets a little bit better every day. Maybe it's 3 days, maybe it's 10 days. A high ankle sprain is completely unpredictable. And so that piece of information on Fox sat me back in my chair. And so you look, Stephon Castle, who is playing like a beast in this series.
1: He's balling.
5: He's got 20 turnovers in the 2 games. Okay, so he's probably not ready at this point in his career to be a every possession point guard, period. You put him against the Thunder, who are ball hawking monsters. Like, you can't go a foot on the court without them trying to slap at you. And it's just a recipe for turnover central. So the Spurs gave up 27 points off turnovers last night. And I'm not even saying, like, sometimes you watch a game, like whenever, like, frankly, James Harden recently, and you're just like, there's a couple of turnovers, you're like, what are you doing? It's not even the Castle is, like, being terrible. It's just that it's like a sophomore going up against a senior. Like, you need to be an expert ball handler to handle the Thunder, and he's not. And so what comes out of those MRIs today, I am sorry to say, those possible MRIs,
2: yes,
5: is unfortunately going to be very, very important for the series.
2: Well, Wendy, you mentioned James Harden and the turnovers. Just, it's confounding that there's a player that is this talented and this up and down in the postseason. What would you do if you're Cleveland? What would you do with James Harden?
5: Well, the Cavs are quadrupling down. Like, I don't know if you heard what Kenny Atkinson said yesterday, but basically he was like, James did a good job. Our support defense, our second layer of defense, who, you know, Jalen Brunson kept going around Harden. And I will say this, Brunson was awesome You know, two things can be true. Brunson can be awesome.
2: Yeah.
5: And the Cavs defensively can be problematic. But there were many possessions where Brunson just toasted Harden. Mm. And what Kenny Atkinson said yesterday is, number one, the Knicks made shots that they don't normally make. That wasn't his exact quote, but I'm summarizing it because he was talking about shot quality metrics, which I won't bore you with. He was basically saying, we have better numbers than you guys have in the media, and our analytics say that these stats were, they shouldn't have made all these
1: That's
5: shots.
1: That's the inner Daryl Morey that he's channeling?
5: Yes, and I mean, like, the Cavs are not the only ones who feel that way, but basically what he was saying is, don't believe your lying eyes. Harden actually did fine. And I agree in the vacuum that the Cavs' support defense, secondary defense, could have been better. But Harden has had just so many high turnover games this year. He had six more in game one. And he was, you know, they can't go on letting him guard Brunson one-on-one. So, but Kenny was very, very supportive of James yesterday. And I get it, because he's a star player. Mm-hmm. And you need star performances out of him. And it was only game one.
1: Can I ask you this, Wendy? Is Kenny Atkinson coaching for his job in this series?
3: Can we answer that coming up?
5: Sure.
3: You have more time?
5: Yeah.
3: Yeah, because you were, yeah, let's do that coming up.
1: Okay, cool.
3: That's a good
5: I'm
3: going
5: to go have a mimosa and I'll be back.
3: All
5: I'm,
3: right.
5: just kidding. I'm just kidding.
2: Wendy, if you want to go to brunch, we're down anytime.
3: We brunch well. Collective Podcast, which, by the way, the most recent episode the other day, four voices, not three.
5: That's true. Unexpected fourth voice.
3: Well, we will tell you who that fourth voice was and get the answer to the Kenny Atkinson question coming up. A reminder with PayPal, CC and I last night. We shared a cab or Uber, whatever it was last night.
1: It was
3: night.
1: An Uber.
3: I understand, but
1: it's not a cab.
3: Right,
1: the cab
3: Uber,
1: is yellow.
3: Uber is actually a brand that didn't pay for promotion.
1: We were in a luxury SUV.
3: I know.
1: It wasn't a cab.
2: Luxury?
3: Yeah. That's, he ordered it. Anyway, so I said, well, I'm not going to like not pay you for this. So PayPal, Venmo, amazing, right in the mix. Schedule dropped and it's time to settle up. There's road trips to plan, tickets to split, tailgates to cover, scores to settle, all the things for the season. 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
21: When else can you say, I'm going to have a BLT, but pancakes for the table? 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
3: Like, whoa. 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
5: analyst. I don't even like orange juice that much.
3: You don't like mimosas? Orange juice?
5: Not that much. I wouldn't throw it against the wall, but I was just making a joke.
21: Well, what's your brunch order?
3: Yeah, good question.
5: Here's the thing. I really like a lunch more than a brunch.
3: I really totally agree.
5: You know, I just think it's hard to get a well-cooked egg. I want a fluffy egg.
21: Oh.
5: You know, I don't, so many places, like a Bourdain they overcook, egg. They overcook the egg.
21: It's because you need to do the figure eight. You need to whip it in a certain way.
5: I have no idea what you're talking about, but yes.
3: Yeah, what are you talking about? Figure eight?
21: Anthony Bourdain made amazing eggs with chopped up bacon, chives, cheese, but when you whip it, you kind of move it in a figure eight with a fork, and it cooks it in a certain way. It distributes it evenly. It's fluffier.
5: Okay, I'll come
1: I have a I'm recommendation send you, for you I'm in the area. You. I'll give it to you once.
5: Okay, good. Okay, I want a fluffy egg.
1: I got you.
5: Egg.
1: I got
3: fluffy
1: you.
3: Egg. All right.
21: I'll send you a
3: Wendy
21: recipe.
3: Loves fluffy
1: trust
3: eggs.
1: Trust the 300-pounders when it comes to food.
5: Well, I'm in that boat.
21: And trust me, when it comes to CC, do I know food or do I know food?
1: You do.
3: We are all super fans of the Hoop Collective Podcast. We love it. It's normally three voices. It's normally Brian Windhorst, Tim McMahon, and Tim Bontemps. There was a fourth voice most recently. You put your son on. Explain.
5: Well, the producer put my son on, but yeah, I mean, you know, I'm at the age where I have my little lectures and sayings or whatever, and you know, one of the things about sports in general, but particularly the NBA, is it's like, and when I make occasional speeches, like this is one of my big things, is that there's always time. There's always time in sports. You know, this is what you say to your 8-year-old or your, I assume, 15-year-old or 25-year-old. When he strikes out in the first inning or, you know, loses a game, you say, well, there's always time. Mm-hmm. Obviously, at some point, there isn't time, but there's always time. That's why people say to me when NBA games are over in the first quarter or the second quarter after game one or, you know, with 10 minutes to go in the game or if you're down by 22 with 7 minutes left, like the other night, like, yeah, this one's over. And I go, there's always time. So my son has heard me say this many times over the years. And I was at the Knicks game the other night, and he sent me a video after the Knicks got to overtime. My wife sent it. He's 8. And he's like, hey, I guess you were right. They were down by 20, and they were down the overtime. I guess you're always right. You're right. There's always time. And I was right. But, yes, I mean, that is a big thing about the NBA, and it's what I would say about these series right now. Like, whether you're this is what I would say about the Cavs. You know, people are like, you know, this series is over. Like, that was their chance to even get it to 5. Maybe, but there's always time. Mm-hmm. The NBA, basketball in general, is a very restorative, forgiving sport. The NBA season is extraordinarily long. An NBA game is 48 minutes. It's the longest basketball game in the world. An NBA playoff series, the 15-day window that... What happens in game one in the first half is totally forgotten by the second half of mm-hmm. game four, game seven. It's all, there's time. There's time to restore and rehabilitate. And so my son heard it, and, you know, who knows what else he's going to mock me. I think he was mildly condescending, what he was saying.
3: He said actions over words to you, I heard also.
5: That's one of my other things.
1: Yeah. So, Wendy, is always time. How much time Kenny Atkinson got? Is he coaching for his job in this series?
5: I don't think so. Here's why. When I was with the Cavs before the game the other night, they were in such a remarkably great place mentally, their players, coaches, and executives, because they're owned by Dan Gilbert, who is from Detroit, lifelong Detroit resident, preferred to own the Pistons, but the Pistons weren't for sale when he bought the Cavs. I think at one point in his life wanted to buy the Lions, but the Lions have never been for sale in his billionaire lifetime. And the Cavs were very close to losing to the Pistons in a very important playoff series. And instead, the Cavs beat the Pistons. Mm-hmm. And Dan Gilbert came in. And Dan Gilbert, you know, four or five years ago had a stroke, so he's in a wheelchair. He came into the Cavs locker room in Detroit the other night and said, "This is the second greatest moment for me as an owner, the other one being the championship." So that was almost like winning two playoff series or three. Mm. And so I actually think that the Cavs... Now, I want to say Gilbert was sitting first row the other night and probably, I don't know, but probably was wondering why Kenny Atkinson wasn't calling timeout. So,
1: oh, he said as much on Twitter.
2: Yeah, he did.
3: Wait, so
2: he
3: are you saying it. If hypothetically the first round was a win against Orlando and not Detroit, you'd feel like Kenny Atkinson would be more on the hot seat?
5: I'm just telling you that there was an incredible level of achievement felt by the Cavs organization. And I actually felt like, in all honesty, of course it's easy for me to say this now, but after I made my 90-minute loop of the pregame, I hadn't seen the Cavs in the whole postseason. And, this is where I do my work. I do my work before the game when I see everybody. After making that loop, I said, I think the Cavs have a great chance to win tonight because they were mentally in a terrific place because the victory over the Pistons really validated their season. Mm-hmm. And I'm not saying that they are going to give up now and, you know, head to Cancun, but I think that they were playing pressure free. The way the game ended up playing out, obviously was

0: success is Donovan Mitchell in the history of the game and never gotten to the conference finals. Mm-hmm. And I realize getting to the conference finals isn't on anybody's like bucket list. It's go to the finals, win the finals. But
1: Can't get there unless you go to the conference finals.
0: James Dolan came out and said, I expect to get to the finals.
1: Right. Yes.
0: They reached the conference finals last year, and the coach got fired.
1: Right.
0: So I think on the pressure rankings, it was Cavs. It was Knicks-Cavs, but I think the Knicks is a little higher. And the Knicks are strongly favored in this one. So I still think the pressure is more on the Knicks than the Cavs.
2: Wendy, before we let you go here, he'll be on SportsCenter, of course, NBA Countdown, NBA Today, everything with Brian Windhorst, who's just so kind with his time. Are we done with coaching firings now that Jason Kidd has been fired?
0: Probably. But I would never say never because there's always time. In all honesty, there have been fewer coach firings than I thought there were going to be. In the wake of, you know, what ends up happening in the NBA, as soon as the trade deadline ends, we start having conversations in the league, who's getting fired, what GMs are getting fired, what coaches are getting fired. And there were conversations people thought maybe 10 coaches would get let go. Or there'd be openings. Like, there, people weren't sure about Steve Kerr whether he'd come back. Obviously, he wasn't going to be fired, but people thought that could have been an opening. There have been other jobs that have not turned over that we thought, we as a collective in the league thought might. So probably, but there are still a couple of other situations that, you know, people keep an eye on.
2: And is there anything else that we haven't asked you about that we should have asked you about in terms of what's on your mind in terms of the NBA right now?
0: I don't know. Last night, watching that game, the level of intensity that was being played by the Thunder to try to deal with Victor Wembanyama at both ends of the court, they were so mindful and intent on dealing with him. It's really amazing to watch. And unfortunately, I almost think that Victor may need to be Superman, especially if Harper is hurt. That game in game one was that we're talking about as a top five conference finals performance ever. He may need one or two more of those if his guards are hurt. Mm. And watching Oklahoma City, this is what I would say to Knicks fans out there. You should try to do everything you can to get through this series as fast as possible, and then do not make plans for June, because the team that comes out of that series is going to be mentally, emotionally, and physically exhausted. Watching what these two teams are doing, particularly the Thunder. The Thunder and what they're having to deal with Victor is, I'm not sure I've ever seen it. And I do not know what kind of condition that they're going to be in at the end of this, even if they win.
1: Oof.
2: Ryan Windhorst. Phenomenal as always. You'll see him on Get Up at 8 a.m. Eastern. 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

0: 20 of the last half hour with Brian Windhorst. Go back on our podcast, wherever podcasts are found, including the ESPN. Look at the smile on Michelle Smallman's face. She could. Would you? I think you would pay to just hear Windy's storytelling. Like, he said he does speeches. I feel like you were ready to buy a ticket to wherever his next big speech was.
1: No.
0: Or is.
1: Even better. We've got to get Windy to brunch. Imagine unsportsmanlike brunch with Windy.
0: He said he doesn't like brunch.
1: And he said he likes lunch more than brunch, which means that he can enjoy his lunch items at brunch. We'll get him a mimosa, story time. Sounds great.
2: Why not just go to lunch?
0: Yeah, I agree.
2: I mean, he said I like
1: mimosa.
2: Lunch. Yep, he was joking. He said, I'm joking, and I don't like orange juice.
1: No, he said he wouldn't throw it against the wall, but that...
2: Well, why not just go to lunch? He already said, I like lunch.
1: Yeah,
3: I'll go
1: to any meal with
3: breakfast.
1: Windy. I just feel like off-campus story time, we're all relaxed. Sounds great.
0: Also, yes or no?
4: Why are we rewarding lazy people? That's what brunch is. It's for lazy people.
1: What?
4: Oh, I'm going to sleep in. Get your behind up. Go get breakfast if you want breakfast. Or, like, later on, go get lunch. Like, this is what it is.
0: What a take. I love this. All brunches are lazy.
4: Brunch is for lazy people. I didn't get up early enough for breakfast.
1: No.
0: But why are you staring me down, Kathy?
1: That's not the case.
0: I agree with them. Why are you staring me down?
1: So I get up early, honest. Well, I sleep in till like 7, 7:30. That's sleeping in for us.
5: No doubt.
0: This is when you're on the show or off the show.
5: Wow.
2: Oh, you're so up now.
1: You guys have crumbs from your cupcake that you ate all over your face.
0: Do.
1: You might want to clean up a little bit after you have debris everywhere from your cupcake. I get up and I go work out. Then I come back, shower, get ready, then go to brunch. So I did get my behind up and go to the gym, and I'm eating afterwards. Mm. I don't know how that makes me lazy. Sounds like a very good use of my time.
2: Brunch is just unnecessary. Nobody needs brunch.
1: Everyone needs brunch.
2: No, it's just eat breakfast or lunch. Stop trying to do both.
0: I tend to agree. Now, Smalls has a good counter, though, Nuno, I will say.
1: Thank you.
0: Because, well, hold on. So, conceptually, I think Nuno's point is, you're so, in his mind, you're lazy because you're waking up late that you're combining meals. And in theory, the brunch person is waking up at 10 a.m. Now, if Smalls is saying, no, I'm actually up at 7, workout, meetings, calls,
1: laundry,
0: work,
1: perhaps
0: laundry, whatever, and then it's a good counter. I will say, conceptually, I do agree with Nuno though. It's like just do breakfast, lunch, and dinner, and get up early and go.
4: And listen, and if you want to have a drink at 10:30, you probably have other issues.
3: Because you want champagne in a mimosa, you have issues.
1: Because I want a celebratory Saturday with my friends. That's a problem.
4: Yeah, 10:30 in the morning.
2: Yeah, it's doing too much. Just doing too much.
1: No, it's not, because then you get the party started during the day, which means you're in bed earlier, which means
0: you don't waste
1: your Sunday either.
2: That just means you're old.
1: Old?
2: Yeah, if you want to be in bed early on Saturday, like it's too much for you, it's like the party's over. You don't need to be drinking at 10 if you want to be going
1: to sleep
2: early.
1: This tells me that these guys don't go out.
0: I told you that? Not 3 years of working with them?
1: If you don't understand the virtues of brunch...
5: Brunch is amazing.
1: If you don't understand stacking your Saturday with a brunch so that you don't ruin your Sunday, that's telling me that you guys aren't going out enough.
5: You know the best part about brunch? It gives you an opportunity, an excuse to socialize, to hang out. Sometimes party, depends on whether or not you're having a boozy brunch with the DJ.
1: Ooh.
5: And then guess what?
1: What?
5: You can be in the house before the streetlights cut on.
1: This is what I'm saying.
5: It's the best part about brunch.
1: This is what I'm saying.
5: You can go kick it during daylight hours and be home and get your rest.
2: It's a boomer take. I want to be out before, or I want to be in before the streetlights are on.
5: It's definitely not a boomer take.
2: It's a boomer take.
5: No, it's not. That's how I lived in the NFL offseason.
1: That's right.
5: What are you talking about?
1: By the way,
5: brunch was the best. You'd go work out at the facility and then go brunch it up on Friday and Saturday.
2: Yeah, you never went out at night.
5: I'm not saying I went out both.
2: Okay.
5: Pat, here's the great thing about it. I went out both day and night.
2: Yeah, exactly.
0: But guess what?
5: But guess what? The brunch crowd was completely different than the nighttime crowd.
2: I bet it was.
5: So I got maximum coverage, my friend. It was great. It was awesome. But I don't understand why you guys are poo-pooing brunch.
2: It's unnecessary.
5: Brunch is amazing. You have so many different food options.
1: That's right.
5: You have all of the breakfast foods.
1: Correct.
5: But then it's not faux pas to order something off of the lunch or dinner menu. It's amazing.
1: You share pancakes for the table? table?
5: Yeah, chicken and waffles. Come on now.
1: Please.
5: Who's against that?
1: Nobody.
0: I just realized how different your life is, Cece, because I was thinking about this. As you guys are walking through this, I feel like Smalls, our lives are like pretty similar, maybe a 1% difference year by year, right? Like in terms of like when we were younger versus now.
1: What?
0: What do you mean?
5: She's like, don't let me in with you.
1: No.
3: No, Michelle,
0: listen to me.
5: That was funny.
0: No. I don't think any time in your life you were like insanely wild, these crazy things. Maybe you had moments, but not 24/7 like someone. No, I'm wrong.
5: Do you not remember how she told you she celebrated her 21st birthday?
1: Evan.
5: You don't listen to us on
0: this
5: show.
0: That's the one thing I do is listen.
5: No, you don't. You don't listen to us. You might listen to Nuno, Cam, and Pat. You don't listen to us.
1: And let me break it down for you, okay?
0: Oh, boy. I was going to set up something.
1: I went to the University of Illinois, Big Ten school. When I was in school, it was the number one party school in America, and I was in a sorority. We had some late nights.
2: Okay.
1: And some good times.
0: So you were a wild child. I stand corrected.
1: I wouldn't say wild, but I would say we went out. There's a few.
0: What I was going to mention was the fact that last night, and we'll get into this as the show progresses, Sports Business Journal Awards, we were presenters, right? Cece and I take the car home because I was staying here at a Marriott right by where he lives. We get out of the car. There's a car that pulls up in front of us. I'm like, oh, who's right in front of us? Cece's wife gets out of the car. Why? Because she was at a work dinner. I mean, they talk about a power couple, these two. She's at a work thing. He's at a work
5: thing. She ran up on me, too. I didn't know who it was.
0: You didn't know? I thought that was a setup.
1: She did?
5: She grabbed my butt. She's like, hey, baby. And I was like, wait, what?
0: You know.
1: Who's this?
5: Right? Who's this? She's like, you had the right reaction.
1: It was her testing me back.
5: Right off the ass.
1: You know, flying colors.
0: You know, that explains something.
1: Good night for you.
0: That makes me feel so much better. Because I heard, because we got out of different sides of the car, and I heard you say, Evan's here too. Almost like, well, why would it matter that I'm there? But it matters because she probably wouldn't be grabbing the butt in front of me. She thought you were alone. Exactly. Now it makes, I'm like, why is he doing the set? What did I do wrong? Well, I literally had such a complex in my head walking back to the Marriott. Because I'm like, what did I do? Why did he need to give her the heads up? Who cares if I was there? But if it was a butt grab.
5: That's why I gave you the heads up.
0: Oh, that makes a lot of sense now. Boy, I tell you, I feel so
5: my
0: much
5: wife
0: better
5: is
0: right now.
5: Liberties.
0: I feel so much better. I can't even begin
1: to
0: tell
1: you. As is her right.
0: Wow.
5: How do you say that you and Smalls had the same life?
1: We have never had the same life.
5: She vacations on a mountaintop.
0: No.
5: With only star quarterbacks and A-list celebrities.
0: No, I don't mean she and I have the same life. I meant she has a similar-ish life as progress to her own life. You don't. The nights you had in the NFL versus the nights you have now.
5: A lot different.
0: That's what I'm saying.
5: Yeah.
0: I wasn't saying Michelle and I have similar lives. Not in any way, shape, or form.
1: Yeah. I've never had CC-type nights, probably. I would imagine if you have NFL money and access and power.
5: But that's only because you didn't know me then.
1: Yeah, we would have.
5: You would have been my wing woman.
1: You know
5: like,
1: it.
5: Like no other.
1: I'm really good
5: at it.
1: Throwing
5: alley-oops like Alex Caruso.
1: I love your dress. Have you been my friend, Chris?
5: Yes.
0: Are you good at that?
1: Hold on.
0: Is that a skill? Are you a good wing woman?
1: You have no idea.
0: I don't.
1: I am very good at it because I'll talk to any.
0: Rob is nodding his head.
1: Rob can confirm.
0: Really?
1: Rob can confirm.
0: Why do you think we hang out? That's it, Rob? Our social meeting? Who's better?
1: Can I tell?
6: Yeah.
0: Oh.
1: On Friday, some of us from work went out to watch Cavs Pistons.
0: Okay.
1: And there was a very cute girl at the bar.
0: Right.
1: Rob went up and talked to her and was like, hey, she's from St. Louis. I was like, move aside.
0: Oh, my God.
1: And let's just say the number was secured. Plans have been made. Thanks to me.
0: And then, you know, there's an interesting dynamic going on. Because last night, then, I'm also seeing Cece, and we'll get into how great the Sports Business Journal Awards was for us. Every 2 seconds, he's pulling Rob over. It's like, what's going on? I'm like, what could be going on? Rob's doing all social video. That's not what he was saying.
5: He's doing social, all right. He's doing social, all right.
0: Cece's like, give me an update. It's like getting the updates from Christine Lisi at 30 minutes past.
5: I have to live vicariously through Rob Lorenzo.
1: We gotta help our guy out. Help him out.
3: Exactly. I hope none of these girls are listening.
0: Why? They're getting shout-outs on national TV and radio.
1: She didn't reveal her name, but just trust me. And what did she say in the text afterwards, Rob? I love Michelle.
5: Best point guards in the game right now. Cade Cunningham, Jalen Brunson.
0: Michelle Smallman.
5: Shai Gilgeous-Alexander and Michelle Smallman.
1: Trust me, I will get the job done. Because I will talk to the girls and make them, they're like, oh, well, he's got to be great because I love her. Like, I'm not gonna vouch for someone once they connect with me. They think it's a safe space. So don't screw it up, Rob, because I really did like her. She was very sweet.
0: Which one is this? The one from last
5: night? No. See.
1: Don't blow up a spot.
5: See,
1: this is why you're a bad question. This is why he's a bad wingman. Do you see this?
5: Too many questions.
0: All right, how about this? I'll finish with this. Not about Rob. Vegas East. Pat specifically, because Pat has talked, not outing anything, Pat has specifically talked about his hope to meet a proper significant other at some point, right? Pat, is that fair? What I just said?
2: Yes.
0: Why not go out with Smalls if basically she's Magic Johnson out there, Showtime Lakers?
2: Waiting for the invite.
1: Pat, did I not take you to a fun party?
2: Yeah, you did. Not a lob to be found.
1: Well,
0: wow, Pat.
1: Pat, you were with your sister.
2: Well, okay, what do you want me to do about that?
1: I'm just saying I didn't think that was, you know, the appropriate space to lob, but don't you worry. Hey, Pat, guess where a lot of girls are? Brunch.
5: Great point. Way to bring
1: you
5: want to
1: meet girls? Why don't you change your stance on brunch?
5: That's a great point.
0: You know, Pat's a brunch guy. Just heard.
5: It's a great
0: just heard.
5: Point.
0: Pat now a brunch
5: breaking
0: guy.
5: Breaking news.
0: Pat Costello.
5: A brunch guy.
0: A brunch
1: girls,
0: guy.
1: You're going to find him a brunch. Or Pilates.
0: Pilates seems harder than brunch, I gotta be honest. Pat, go with the brunch. Go with the brunch. And go with True Green out there. 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
8: 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He had no preseason.

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9: I'm over it. Ugh. With Pat the producer.
10: There's an epidemic going on. People wearing jeans at the gym.
11: Oh, really?
10: Are you going to go about your day? Corned beef and cabbage. Disgusting. I don't know why people eat this. Does anyone still go to tanning salons and use tanning beds? Like, Ev, I know you're a big spray tan guy.
11: I'm not afraid to admit that I've gotten spray tans in the past. I got one before the Super Bowl. You guys ripped me.
10: Yeah, you were orange.
11: How dare you? It was a beautiful golden brown.
10: Ugh.
12: Ugh. I'm over it. I'm sick and tired and over it.
10: Get a life.
13: Yes, each and every day at this time, our producer, Pat Costello, gives us items in and around sports entertainment, his life that he is over, presented by Progressive Insurance, is unsportsmanlike. Pat.
10: You okay, Candy?
14: Yeah, we're just telling some stories,
11: just
14: man.
11: Reminiscing.
14: Okay. Stories. Nothing that can be brought on the airwaves.
10: Oh, okay, fine.
14: Yeah. This is a PG show.
10: In that case, I would like to talk about ESPN Cleveland.
11: Oh
14: boy.
10: Why are we keeping stats on OTAs again? What are we doing
13: here? QB tracker?
10: They're keeping a QB tracker.
13: Well, you just confirmed why.
10: They're OTA sessions. 11 on 11, 7 on 7. We're doing, like, completions, TDs, and interceptions. Come on, man. We can't actually take this as serious stats. What are we doing here? Come on. I'm blaming Aaron Goldhammer. I don't know who's actually responsible, but it feels like this is a Goldhammer
14: thing. Well, we've been on the air for an hour and 50 minutes, and we've talked about Cleveland sports for 40 minutes.
13: And, by the way, Todd Monken destroyed his quarterbacks for throwing interceptions in OTAs against air. So keeping the stats probably made some sense.
10: Yeah, but you don't need the stats.
13: What you're saying, when you're putting up that graphic and it's not sponsored, I agree with you, Pat. Terrible job by them.
10: Well, what are the stats proving?
13: What Todd Monken said? They're throwing interceptions against air.
10: Yeah, but it's stats for practice.
14: No, it's not.
10: We're talking about
14: air,
10: practice.
14: No pass rush.
13: Okay, whatever. You know what I mean.
14: Pass rush.
15: Bad day for Dylan Gabriel, can't you? 1 of 4, one pick.
10: Yeah, like,
13: why is he not on the field?
14: I mean, it's pretty hard to throw an interception against air.
13: I mean,
15: they should know
14: no defense, you still throw a pick.
13: Shouldn't Dylan Gabriel, lefty, with Stefanski, be on the Falcons?
16: Just get him on the Falcons. He's gonna get caught. He's gonna sign with the Falcons. Let's just fast forward. Just get him there. Like, why are you giving rep? It's gonna be Watson or it's going to be Shador. You don't need to give reps to everybody else. I'm sorry.
14: Somebody got to run this Cal team.
16: Mm-hmm. Anyway, next one, Pat.
10: So I went to the PGA Championship this past Sunday, which was pretty awesome. We've talked about it a little bit, but there was one takeaway that I had that really bothered me. People should not be allowed to smoke cigars at these things. I don't mind people smoking cigars on the golf course if you're playing with your buddies or whatever, but like when there's a group of 100 people waiting to cross a fairway and you're blowing cigar smoke into my face, we have a problem. Like this was so annoying to me. There were so many people smoking cigars. Not a cigarette to be found, not a vape, nothing. Just cigars. That was like the most prominent thing. We had to move from downwind at one point because somebody was smoking a cigar near us. It was ridiculous.
16: Are you saying there should be more cigarettes?
14: No, he said there should not be smoking cigars.
11: Any other cigars.
10: People, you shouldn't be allowed to smoke anything. That's my point. At a PGA tournament?
16: I don't know. Can you do that? Can you outlaw someone smoking a cigar when it's obviously clearly
14: it's
16: legal?
14: It's a private course. Why can't they?
16: Yeah, I know. I'm asking. I don't know.
14: Sure, they can make whatever rules they want to make.
11: Right.
10: They outlaw it at like sporting events. You don't see people smoking cigars in baseball stadiums.
14: Yeah, nobody's ripping darts at an NFL stadium. It's just not happening. But here's the thing, Pat. I'm usually pro cigar on a golf course, but you're right. When there's a large gathering, you should be mindful of those around you, and nobody wants your secondhand cigar smoke.
11: No, yuck.
14: So I'm with you on that one. That is a miss by Aronimink. They should outlaw it. As a matter of fact, it should just be outlawed. No smoking at all PGA events.
11: Agreed.
14: Period.
10: It was gross.
11: Respect the patrons.
14: I'm with you, Pat.
16: Do
14: I actually agree with you.
16: Cigars at these events, Pat?
10: I don't think so, but you know what? I didn't really look.
16: If they all of a sudden have this big cigar brand that's like, hey, as part of our sponsorship, we need to have the opportunity to sell it, they're just not going to outlaw it. I mean, that's, you know, it's going to be about the bottom line. I think in general, you guys are right. But if somebody's paying to get in there.
14: But it's a family-friendly environment, 100%. Which means kiddos are around. And nobody
16: wants. So they not sell alcohol then?
14: Well, the kids can't get contact from the alcohol.
11: Yeah.
16: Okay. No, I'm just.
11: There's not secondhand alcohol.
14: There's not secondhand, right?
15: I wasn't saying they do sell cigars at the actual tournament.
11: Dad had a beer, I'm just saying.
14: Yeah, right.
15: There's your answer.
16: Yeah. Well, then now you got your answer, Pat.
10: Gross.
15: They're making money off of your secondhand smoke.
16: Next one, Pat.
10: If you have stickers on your bumper, I just know you're a bad driver. It drives me crazy every time I see someone with a bumper sticker. I'm like, this is not going to be fun being behind this person. I've never been behind a person with a bumper sticker that's been a good driver. It's zero for a million. It's ridiculous. Mm. Stop putting bumper stickers on your car, by the way. You look ridiculous.
16: So you think bumper stickers is a tell?
10: Absolutely, it's
16: that's
10: a tell.
16: That's interesting. And you think someone gets it because they're a bad driver, or they become a bad driver because they're a bumper sticker person?
10: I think you're a bad driver and you don't respect your car, and then you put a bumper sticker on it.
16: Hmm.
11: Yeah, in your mind, you're like, this is already going to get banged up, so why not throw a sticker on it?
10: Well, if you just think a bumper sticker looks cool on your car, then you have no taste.
16: What about back window stickers?
11: No.
10: Then you're pushing it.
16: I don't think I've ever put a bumper sticker on, but I had the University of Wisconsin, in the back of my back window thing.
11: Right, in college. Not as an adult.
16: No, not as an adult. I don't know. I don't think so. You know, I never put a sticker on my car like that.
14: I hate a car sticker.
11: Me too.
14: I hate it.
10: It looks horrible.
14: Despise it. If you want a decal, pay for it to put it on your license plate. Don't put it on a bumper sticker and don't put it in your window.
16: There was a kid, though, in my high school had an awesome Jumpman logo on the back window of his car. That was really a Jumpman logo sticker. Now, he later got arrested for murder, but let's focus on the focus on the important stuff, which is the Jumpman logo that he had on his car.
14: That took a dark turn.
11: Arrested for murder.
15: Was he a good driver, though?
16: I think he was. Yeah, I think he was.
15: Okay, great.
16: Yeah.
15: So that wasn't a crime.
16: Yeah.
15: It was driving.
16: Right. Next one, Pat.
10: So I met a guy at my sister's wedding named Brian, whose husband's name is also Brian, but he made me realize that Michelle's a slacker.
11: What?
10: You're a slacker. Because Brian, the first Brian, not the second Brian, has run a marathon in every continent.
16: Jeez.
11: Shout out to Brian.
10: Every single continent. You're a slacker, Smalls.
14: He ain't run no marathon in Antarctica.
10: Yes, he did.
14: What?
10: Every continent.
14: Hold on. There's a marathon in Antarctica?
15: Yeah.
10: There is. and he ran it.
16: What?
10: Shout out to the Bryans.
16: Smoking a cigar the whole time, too. It was amazing.
14: There's a marathon. That is fascinating. A marathon in Antarctica. Who are you racing, the penguins?
16: Has he ever done a triathlon?
11: No, you gotta remember, you're running before the ice melts.
14: Right, I'm just like, man, we got that much global warming now?
11: Yeah.
14: You got 26 miles where you can run in Antarctica?
11: I have no interest in that. One and done for me.
17: It's DeMarco Farr and Travis Rogers for your afternoon drive.
18: I think you would be Mike Ditka and give up
19: the entire
18: draft.
19: I don't know how to feel
18: draft.
19: About that.
18: Remember when they gave up the entire draft for Ricky Williams?
19: There's your promo.
18: Yeah.
19: I do.
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23: Is it one of those double toilets where she's facing one way and he's facing the other way? 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
23: Mm-hmm.
18: So like a stall, but no divider in the middle.
23: Ugh.
18: But now their new house, according to them, has face-to-face, knees-to-knees.
23: Oh, my gosh. 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
24: Wow.
23: Cappy, would you do it for the bit?
18: This could be a great move for you two.

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8: And the Thunder bounce back. The Western Conference Finals are even at a game apiece. Oklahoma City beat San Antonio 122-113.
9: I just thought the overall flow tonight, rhythm, was really good. Put everybody in advantages. We had our foot on the gas. It was a real positive game in that respect.
10: Basketball doesn't get better than this. You know, these two great teams right here, and there's been a fist fight back and forth all the way down the stretch, so can't expect anything else for the rest of the series. We just got to keep punching.
11: I'm about whatever, man.
2: 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Highlights of the 122-113 Oklahoma City victory over San Antonio heard last night here on ESPN Radio and all of the NBA playoffs presented by Gusto. We got home right in time for the game last night, and yep. We had, let's take a minute or two if we can, yes, to shout out the great people at the Sports Business Journal and everything that they did last night for us. They had this huge award ceremony that was awesome with all kinds of big time people in sports and in and around sports and business and media, etc. They reached out, shout out to Andrew Bard, who is the public relations master, and reached out to us because he's a fan of the show, and he said, would you three like to present? We're like, sure. And so we presented the first two awards of the night, and it was an amazing ceremony, beautiful setup, and somehow CC won an award that he wasn't nominated for, which was amazing.
12: That was amazing.
2: Vegas East is unaware of this. We have not even told them this.
12: I'm mad I didn't get to take the award home, though.
2: Yeah.
12: That would have been the best part.
2: So behind the scenes a little bit, nobody knows this but the three of us. We're getting ready to go on stage, and they're like, just as an FYI, the first winner, unfortunately, couldn't be here. And we're like, well, what are we supposed to do? And CC accept on their behalf. So CC somehow worked for F1 last night and accepted it. He won an award at the Sports Business Journal, one that he presented and that he wasn't nominated for.
12: But here
13: shout out to the Lego
12: activation. Here's the part of the story that you're missing.
2: Okay.
12: When we're going over the script that we're going to have to read later on that night, we're picking which parts we're all going to read, right?
2: Oh,
12: they have presenter one, presenter two, presenter three. I chose presenter three because it had the fewest lines.
2: Or so you thought.
12: So I thought. I end up having to talk the most because I had to read the remarks from the group that wasn't able to be there to accept the award.
2: That's right. So he had the acceptance speech.
12: And I was the Ron Burgundy of presenters at last night's SBJ Awards.
2: And then he had to congratulate himself because he then had to get back in character of Speaker 3. So it was, I was Speaker 1, like, hey, welcome, we're on Sportsmanlike, Evan, Michelle, and Chris, so on and so forth. Smalls like, all right, well, here's the award. We got to set
13: here
2: up
13: are the nominees.
2: The nominees.
13: Here are
2: and
13: the nominees.
2: And then CeCe has to do the winner is, and then be the winner, and then go back to being himself and say, great job.
12: And say, wow, that was amazing.
13: What an activation.
2: To himself.
14: Did you hold up the trophy?
2: No, the trophy was enormous.
12: The trophy was gorgeous.
13: Gorgeous trophy.
12: Also looks like it would have been an awesome vase for some flowers.
2: He did try to take it first.
12: I did accept the award.
13: Yeah,
12: exactly.
2: But it was an amazing, it was just an awesome night. There were so many big time people there. And there was a lot of stairs.
13: I was worried about falling.
2: Stairs like stairs.
12: As we're going down the stairs, the last thing I said to Smalls is don't trip.
13: I know.
12: Don't trip.
13: Yeah. We made it in one piece.
2: Yeah. Owners of sports teams, executives with different networks.
13: Big Poppy.
2: Big Poppy was there. And shout out to all the unsportsmanlike fans. It was the coolest thing.
13: That was so
2: thing.
13: Awesome.
2: We had so many people, men and women from all over the country, coming up to us and say, I wake up with you guys every day. That was awesome, that part of it. Sports Business Journal. We knew going in, hey, this is a big-time event. I didn't know it was as big-time as it was. It was unbelievable. Abe and his team at the Sports Business Journal did an amazing job.
13: I will also say we had a prompter, and it was the clear prompter that you see at presidential debates, big-time speeches, things like that. That's the first time I've ever done that. I know you probably have done that
12: did
13: before.
12: Last week.
13: Yeah, at your hosting duties. But that makes you feel so powerful because you're looking around the room as you're reading, and they can't really tell that you're not actually looking at them. You're looking through the glass. That was a very smart invention.
12: So I got one beef with the SBJ Awards. This is a beef with all galas that use the presidential prompter. I'm tired of the discrimination against tall guys.
2: Oh, okay.
12: Because the angle on the presidential prompter, which is to either side of the podium, is as such where I still can't read it because it's for... normal height individuals.
13: So it's low.
12: Yeah. I can't actually read out of the presidential prompter, so I have to use the floor prompter as a 6'8 man. So it looks really weird because I'm trying to look to the left and to the right and engage the crowd while I'm still, you know, going through the lines.
13: Right.
12: And then I have to take a pregnant pause to look back at the floor prompter, and it makes it feel like I'm still hooked on phonics and I can't read. And that's an issue for me. I'm tired of these galas, these award ceremonies, having these presidential prompters that aren't designed for people of all shapes and sizes.
2: Pat, have you had the same kind of issue?
14: Whenever I have to talk on these prompters, man, it's just too much for me.
2: One other thing.
12: I'm just saying, if you invite a 6'8 man to speak and you've got lines for him, you might want to make sure that he can read off of the presidential prompter. That's all I'm saying.
2: That 6'8 man.
12: It's not too much to ask.
2: Also broke something in the cocktail hour.
12: Yeah, it wasn't my finest. It wasn't my finest either. I broke the rope at the red carpet.
13: Yes.
2: He did. He had to turn to me for help.
12: I big time Whit Grusbick, the former owner of the Boston Celtics. He gave me the black man head nod, and I didn't even go over and holler at him. It was a bad night for your boy. I was the Ron Burgundy of sports award presenters. I didn't cover myself in glory. For our show, being able to present multiple awards, I was the one that was unsportsmanlike.
14: How come
12: Evan is the un? I was the un last night.
13: Wow.
14: Every time you have to announce something, it goes wrong.
13: Maybe
14: there's a common factor here.
13: As we were reading the script, you know, it was a rough script. There was one word that was off, and CeCe said that because he was Speaker 3. He's like, the guy from the draft, the ops are back.
12: The ops messed me up. So, Pat, you'll love this. They said, wow, as the remarks about the award winner. They said, wow, that was a very cool and rememberable activation.
14: Did Nuno write the script?
12: Rememberable is not a thing. It's just not. I was like, who's trying to set me up? Now, I did not mess that up. I messed up plenty when it comes to the lines. I did not mess up that line.
13: No.
15: He's apoplectic.
12: But who would put rememberable in the script?
2: Yeah, it was remarkable. I mean, just It was
12: some would, say, some would say memorable.
2: Yeah, I would. I mean, think about it. You had Whit Kruzbeck, you said, yeah. John Henry of the Boston Red Sox, our great, amazing people that we work with, Jimmy Pitaro, Dave Roberts there, mm-hmm. You had Nolan Murphy there. You had so many people that are big-time people that were there last night that I was just, it was awesome. It was awesome. Will we get ass backed?
13: Ass backed?
2: Yeah, will we get ass backed? I guess not. You know what?
12: You just say?
2: Will we get asked back?
12: Spending too much time hanging out with Ron Lorenzo.
2: Oh, my God. How about the Thunder, who had a great win last night?
12: Bring that thing back.
2: Okay.
13: All the way back.
12: Cue the juvenile.
13: Taking over for the 99 you know, and the 2000.
2: Shay, you looked good. Won't you tell us how good you looked after that game last night, Shay Gilgeous Alexander?
13: Yeah.
15: Tonight we just had no chance but to play to our strengths, or else just to give ourselves the best shot to win tonight. Just like naturally speaking, waking up this morning, we were probably more desperate than they were. Like just naturally, because we had to get this game, or else we'd go on the road down 0-2. So yeah, some of it was that, but nonetheless, you still have to go out there and do the job, and I think the guys did that.
2: He did the job. 30 points, 9 assists last night. The other guys, so to speak, right? The bench players, Alex Caruso with 17, Cason Wallace with 12, Jared McCain selling high with 12, 6 rebounds, 3 assists off the bench. He was excellent. And they got the physicality. Isaiah Hartenstein was the one that actually guarded Wemby. Remember in the first game, he didn't spend a ton of time on Wemby, and this game was completely different. He was the primary defender, IH was, for 47 plays. Okay? In the first game, against Wemby, primary defender, 3 plays. They completely changed their strategy, and even though Wemby had 21 and 17, it would feel like, oh, well, that didn't work. CeCe, I think it did work, and Isaiah Hartenstein doing what he did in playing physical basketball against Wemby absolutely worked, and we'll get to the injuries part in a second because that's a huge thing, but Isaiah Hartenstein, huge game last night for him.
12: Yeah, I mean, Wemby only had 10 pain points. Last night in game one, he had 26. The disparity in pain points in game one was 52 to 38. Last night, it was 46 to 42. If the Thunder can keep it within a 5-point margin in terms of the paint scoring, then that is advantage OKC. And more times than not, they're going to win that game. And so for Isaiah Hartenstein to do what he did last night, being able to push Wemby, pull him, grab him, lock up with him, whatever it took to fluster him, to get him off his spot, to keep him from being camped out in the paint, I thought that was huge. And then in addition to that, I thought Ihart's energy on the glass, particularly the offensive rebounding, was critical in terms of being able to extend possessions for OKC and give them chances at second chance points. And if you keep getting extra shots on extra possessions, eventually some of those shots are going to go in. And I thought that was a huge difference in terms of what you got offensively from OKC's bench. The bench scoring for OKC in this game was a huge story. Smalls, you gave the numbers earlier today. What was the numbers with the bench scoring?
13: 57-25 advantage OKC when it comes to the bench production. They had 11 of the team's 14 steals and converted 21 turnovers into 27 points. That was their bench last night.
12: That was huge. I mean, listen, for game one, you only had one guy off the bench for OKC scoring the double figures. Last night, you had 4. So we've been praising Oklahoma City because of their depth and their ability to be able to come at you in waves, and you felt that for the first time in this series last night, particularly in the second half.
2: What about the injuries now? Because that's going to be the biggest story moving forward, right? So Jalen Williams of the Thunder, hamstring yet again. We assume he'll get checked out now over the next 24 to 48 hours. He's had multiple hamstring injuries. Unfortunately, sadly, they are used to playing without him this postseason because of those injuries. But De'Aaron Fox doesn't play yesterday yet again for game 2. High ankle sprain. Brian Windhorst joined us in the 7 a.m. Eastern hour. Go back and listen to that. Said it is not a sure thing that he plays in game 3. And Dylan Harper, star rookie guard for the Spurs, hurt a hamstring in the 3rd quarter. And all of this leads to more minutes than normal for Steph Castle playing point guard, which leads to 9 turnovers last night, 20 for the first 2 games. Smalls, how concerned are you if you're San Antonio about these injuries?
13: I'm incredibly concerned. With Oklahoma City, obviously, is concerning as well. But their depth, as we just discussed, has been what's carried them a lot and they have been used to being out without J-Dub. If I'm the Spurs, that's concerning for several reasons, but it's going to put a lot more on Wemby. And yes, we know that he's capable of doing extraordinary things, but how long can he continue to have that output, especially when we see what the Thunder did to him last night with the physicality?
12: I thought it was interesting what Wendy said about OKC and their intensity on Wemby last night.
13: Mm-hmm.
12: He said that the effort was incredible in terms of what it took as a group to hold Wemby in check. And holding Wemby in check was 21-17-6 for the 7'5" Frenchman. That's holding him in check.
13: Yeah.
12: But what Wendy also said when he was on our show in the 7 o'clock hour, and he didn't say this on air, but he said it off air, he did not think that that effort was sustainable. I am fascinated to watch whether or not OKC can continue to put forth the kind of energy and play with the kind of force on the defensive end that it's going to take to be able to contain Wemby the rest of the way in this series. Because now we're talking about it being a best of five. And we've got, what, 3 games to go in San Antonio. So that, like, I think that's really, really interesting to see what ends up happening there. But then the other thing that we have to keep in mind, we have to think about, is the ball handling for San Antonio. Like, Steph Castle is turning the ball over at an alarming rate. But guess what? When you're in a position like you're in last night, when you only have one guy that can create for himself and for others, all of a sudden now, going up against that defense, it's going to lend itself to making a lot of mistakes. And so, whether it's De'Aaron Fox or Dylan Harper, one of them need to get their asses back, because the Oklahoma City Thunder are historically good at being able to generate takeaways and turn those into points on the other end. There are very few teams in the history of the NBA playoffs that are as good as Oklahoma City is at that over the last 2 years.
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0: And Mike T joins us. Now, Mike, is it odd that Todd Monken and Myles Garrett have still never met?
1: Yeah, I think a little bit. We're in late May. He's your best player. Yeah, I think that's a little weird. I think that'll get rectified here before training camp. But, yeah, in the business of making sure that our best players are well thought of, well taken care of, and we have meaningful relationship, yes, that is definitely weird.
2: Mr. T, how would you handle the quarterback room in Cleveland right now?
1: You know, I would probably put Shador Sanders first and draw a line. I think of all the quarterbacks that could have a meaningful chance, Chris, to play in the foreseeable future, I really would want to know what we would have in Shador. I just think Deshaun Watson, who's, you know, tore an Achilles tendon twice in the last couple of years based on my experience with that injury, I think is beyond improbable that he'll be anywhere close to what he was back when he was with the Texans over, you know, now we're going back, you know, four seasons. So Shador has prototypical size. There was enough things to see on tape that you'd want to learn more about what he has.
3: So then, Mike T, why are they giving Deshaun Watson a shot at this? Is it strictly because of the contract?
1: Yeah, Michelle, that's a great question. Going to his last year of his deal, I just don't know. And again, we're talking about going against a massive amount of data and odds when you've tore your Achilles twice. You haven't played meaningful football in a couple of years. That's not to say it couldn't happen, but I'd rather go with a young ascending player than a player with Deshaun Watson's, you know, recent history.
0: We're talking with Mike Tannenbaum, ESPN NFL front office insider, former general manager, of course, of the Jets and the Dolphins. Do you believe this actually will be Aaron Rodgers' last year?
1: I do. You know, you just hope that this year goes well. You hope he could protect himself. Again, I've been around a lot of aging quarterbacks in my career, going back to Vinny Testaverde, Brett Favre, worked with Dan Marino in Miami, and those great quarterbacks have always talked about it's not their arm, it's their legs and their feet and their quickness that goes. And, you know, for Aaron Rodgers, who's never been an overly big guy, his foot quickness is so critical. And if I'm a Steeler fan, that's what I want to make sure that we see. You know, can he get out of harm's way? Can he buy time in the pocket for a second and third read? That, to me, is going to be the big question going into this year.
2: Mr. T, how would you define what success looks like for the Pittsburgh Steelers and what will be the first and final year with Aaron Rodgers and Mike McCarthy there?
1: You know, Chris, I think it's two things, to be candid. I think it's A, you know, can we get to 10, 11 wins, compete meaningfully for the division, win a playoff game? But I also think, hey, Will Howard, Drew Aller, like what do we have here? You know, it's been widely reported how good next year's quarterback draft class is. And if the four of us were running the Steelers, we need to know not about just winning today, but how do we compete against Lamar Jackson? How do we compete against Joe Burrow? Like, those are things that are really going to be important from a Steeler standpoint long term.
3: Mike, let's stay in that division. Joe Burrow spoke with reporters yesterday and said that this Bengals group is the most talented team that he's ever been a part of. So you hear that from Joe Burrow. What do you think the expectations are for the Bengals?
1: They should win the division or compete for it and try to win a home playoff game. I think Dexter Lawrence is a great player, a difference maker. Obviously, he didn't have his best year last year, but give them credit. You know, they threw a lot of resources both in the draft, in free agency, in their front seven, most notably Dexter Lawrence. So I think that's what Joe Burrow was alluding to.
0: We're talking with Mike Tannenbaum, ESPN NFL front office insider here and on Sportsmanlike, presented by Progressive Insurance. Mike, how would you handle Rashee Rice if you were the Kansas City Chiefs?
1: Boy. You want to know why GMs put on weight and lose hair? I mean, my gosh. Here's a player that has all the ability in the world. You know, they stood by him in thick and thin. And look, he had a bump in the road. It's not the end of the world. But, you know, coming off of, you know, a reported knee scope, you want him to have the best rehab possible so he's ready to go for, you know, September. You just got to hang in there, try to educate him on trying to make good decisions. You know, what he just did isn't the end of the world by any stretch. But, you know, Rashee, we want to put you in the best position to be successful. You know, 30 days in jail doesn't help you and certainly doesn't help us.
2: Mr. T, I want to go back to the AFC North because I don't want to leave any team out. How concerned would you be if the Baltimore Ravens started week one and Lamar Jackson did not have a contract extension?
1: Yeah, that's a little bit more complicated, Chris, because, again, you know, he represents himself, and there

0: juicy storyline.
1: You said the other day, this actually may have been off the air, so I'll bring it on the air. You said the other day that you thought the NFC East could be the leader in the clubhouse for most interesting division this year in the NFL. Is the AFC North now catching up for you?
2: Yeah, I'm just sitting there looking at the division. Last year, you're talking about three coaches being removed in that division, and Zach Taylor coming into this year is in the final year of his contract, and his team has missed the playoffs three straight years, so not great for him. I'm wondering if we live in a world where in 2027, none of the week one starting quarterbacks are with those teams.
0: Hmm.
2: But Joe Burrow has a very tradable contract after this year. Not saying that Cincinnati would want to trade him, but if he wanted out.
1: Yeah.
0: If he's saying this is my most talented team and they don't make the playoffs.
2: Exactly.
0: Four years in a row.
2: Very tradable deal. Lamar Jackson, the Ravens said it was our priority to get him under contract this offseason. The owner came out and said that. Hasn't happened. Cleveland Browns, you already know what that is.
1: Yep.
2: And the Pittsburgh Steelers, Rodgers just said it's going to be his final year.
1: Yep.
2: So, like, all of the week one starters in 2026, none of them might be there week one in 2027.
1: And three of them are pacing towards Hall of Fame. So think about that as well. Last night, we had an amazing night at the Sports Business Journal Awards. And where was that? The Marriott Marquis in New York City. Where did I stay last night when CeCe and I came back? At a Marriott. It was an all Marriott night last night, and it was an awesome night. Going to the Marriott Hotel, the check-in was so easy. I couldn't believe how easy the check-in is. I said, is there any upgrade potentially available? Yep, actually, we can give you an upgrade. Oh, okay. So I got a nice higher floor up there, and it was beautiful. Easy in and out for me one night. It was game day for me, right? Because the Sports Business Journal Awards, game day travel brings the excitement, the journey, the routine, the crew. 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
10: But this one is headed to the books. Hats off, Stewart. Game one, Vegas 4, Colorado 2. The Knights use a 3-0 lead on their path to victory. Coghlan, Dorothea, Howden, and Nick Dowd to make it a 4-2 final. The Knights take a 1-0 series lead in the Western Conference final.
11: 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Along with Michelle Smallman, Chris Canty, I am Evan Cohen. And joining us now in studio, Kevin Weeks, ESPN NHL analyst, where we got to start outside of the NHL. Kevin was part of one of the most random great green rooms of all time the other day. It was the two of us. Michelle was there. Yep. Dan Housen, the WWE superstar. Mm-hmm. Brian Windhorst, Peter Schrager, Jason McCourty. Fascinating thing. But Kevin and I were the only two to hear something that both of us sat there and said, what? So Dan Housen was telling a story. Yeah. And he's like, well, you know, at my other job.
12: We're like, pardon?
11: This guy.
12: What do you mean?
11: He literally. This Smalls is giving the look. He started talking. This is the biggest WWE superstar around. He's like, yeah, this all developed at my other job. And both of us looked at each other like, we thought the WWE paid well.
12: Yeah, exactly. You're moonlighting. Like, what are you doing?
11: He said, I'm a nursing assistant. and
13: what?
11: No, Kevin yes. and I misheard yes. one part of this. Yes. Not currently, but he was telling a story.
13: Oh, okay.
11: Like, this guy has this, like Kevin Weeks saying, yeah, when I played 12 years as a goalie in the NHL, I also.

0: an insurance agent. Right? You heard it the same way I heard it.
1: I heard it that way. I heard it that way. I was floored when he said it. I'm like, is this guy for real? Like, what's he saying?
2: Seriously.
1: Like, WWE, we grew up watching wrestling. We grew up watching WWF. We grew up with it. And now we're like, are there tough times? It doesn't seem like there's tough times. It was kind of crazy. It was crazy. It floored me too, though.
0: Yeah, he's at my other job. Yeah. Dan, maybe I shouldn't have. I'm sure people can find. He worked in the hospitals. He had like a real job when he was on the indie circuit when he was trying to make it.
1: Yes.
0: It's like
1: on the come
0: real,
1: up.
0: Yeah, on the come
2: you
0: up.
2: You gotta supplement your income somehow.
0: Yeah,
2: right?
0: It was unbelievable.
1: The more you can do.
2: Seriously.
1: The more you can do.
3: That's right.
1: All right.
3: Keep it flowing. Keep it flowing.
0: Vegas up 1-0 with a 4-2 win at Colorado last night. Best interim coach bump around. John Tortorella, you know, unbelievable. Uh-huh. What did you see from Vegas last night that impressed you when Colorado basically never loses this postseason?
1: Well, first of all, I played for Torts, so I know the way Torts coaches, and he wants his team to always be aggressive. But he also had a game plan intact, and I've done about six of their playoff games so far for ESPN. So seeing them up close, quoting John Tortorella now, he said, we want to bring the game in the mud. We want to bring them into the mud with us, because he knows Colorado's more dynamic. They're faster. They got the tempo, and they're a little bit more offensive. So for Vegas, what'd that mean? That meant playing through the middle of the ice, defending well. Elite goaltending from Carter Hart, who had 36 saves, and they blocked 23 shots. So they could not have executed the game plan better than they did yesterday. They did that to a T, and that was a huge win for them in game one.
4: I mean, can they survive if you don't get more production, more points from Nathan McKinnon?
1: Nope. They can't.
4: Okay. All right.
1: They can't.
4: Okay.
1: As deep
4: right.
1: as they are, they can't. No, you're exactly right. Plus, no Cale Makar either.
2: Huge.
1: The great Cale Makar, one of the best defensemen, not only of this generation, and Norris Trophy winner, defenseman of the year, but one of the best defensemen to this point in his career of all time. That's how nice he is on the blue line. So he's out with injury. That had a big impact on them generating offense yesterday, too.
2: So what do they do? Because obviously Cale Makar, as they talked about post-game, there was a huge trickle-down effect to not having him there. Mm-hmm. He's not going to be there as he's dealing with that injury, or potentially multiple injuries. Mm-hmm. So what does Colorado do to overcome that?
1: Don't chase the game. They got to score first, maybe score second, and start playing to their speed. But Colorado's going to have to make an adjustment here because Vegas is forcing them to play different. We were saying this in the ESPN studio yesterday alongside the great Mark Messier, PK Subban, Levy, and I. We were saying Colorado likes to play that off-the-rush game, that attack game. So in football terms, CC, they love to pass the ball. They love throwing the ball. But they got to kind of slow it down and get more to the run game, basically. They got to go to cycle game in hockey terms. And if Colorado does that, they have the personnel to do it, but are they willing to do it? That's the thing. That's what I'm curious to see in game two.
0: We're talking with ESPN NHL analyst Kevin Weeks here on Unsportsmanlike, presented by Progressive Insurance. Let's go to the other series.
1: Mm-hmm.
0: 11 days off for Rod Brind'Amour, our guy. We had him on last week. Go back to the podcast and listen. And the Hurricanes. 11 days off is utterly insane for you guys when they take the ice tonight. What kind of impact is that?
1: They're going to be juiced up in terms of energy. They're going to be fresh. Any little knickknacks, you know how it is in the playoffs. Everybody's playing with something. You're managing something. But you get that 11-day window to recover, to regenerate, to feel good. And you're kind of foaming at the mouth a little bit, like a Rottweiler. You know what I mean? You know that, when you have that steak and then the dogs, that's how they're going to be.
0: Yeah. Kevin brings his own sound effects. I like that.
1: Bring them in a little bit. So I'm expecting them to come out with jump, and they're rested, and they play that pace that makes you uncomfortable. You know, some teams, they just press you.
4: Yeah.
1: And Carolina's one of those teams that presses you in all three zones. So I'm sure they're going to come out in front of their home fans, the Caniacs down there in Raleigh. They're going to be ready to roll. So, but I have to say this, disclaimer, my man Rod Brind'Amour that you talked about, I played with him down there in Carolina, one of the best coaches in the business. And I also played with Montreal's coach Marty St. Louis, Hall of Famer. Both of them are doing a great job. This will be a high-tempo series, the way both those teams play, so I'm looking forward to it.
4: Kevin, I'm curious, how much does the Canada Cup drought hang over Montreal coming into the conference finals?
1: Oh, okay. So the last time they won was 93. We're going to date ourselves. That was my draft year, 93. Ooh. So that's the last time Canada was able to win against the Kings, Gretzky's Kings, 93.
0: Yeah.
1: And that year, Montreal won 10 of 16 games in overtime. 10 overtime games.
4: That's crazy.
1: Of the 16 wins that it takes to win it. So it's been a long drought. But Montreal, what I love about Montreal is how they drafted and developed their players. So they've drafted at every position, goalie, defense, forward, and they have those players in their lineup, in addition to some other players. So they've done a good job of that. I got to give them credit.
2: We talked about the rest for Carolina. What about Montreal, though, coming off that very exciting Game 7 win versus Buffalo? What about the momentum that they have heading into this one?
1: Huge, huge for Montreal. They're going to be playing on their toes. What I like about what Marty's done with their group, as I was just telling you guys, they've drafted and developed these a lot of these players. Lane Hudson, already a superstar defenseman. Nick Suzuki at 100 points as their captain. Goal Caulfield, as I call him. Goal Caulfield, played at Wisconsin. Scored 50 this year. You go around the horn. These what Marty's done is he's allowed them to develop their habits as pros, to develop a kind of a two-way game, not just offense, but he hasn't stifled their offense. Sometimes you get these coaches, you get young, talented players. No, man, play safe. No, just do that. No. And all of a sudden, you're like, I thought I was a player. And now you want me to play a simple game. You're kind of handcuffing me in my style and my skills. So Marty's done a good job of not doing that.
0: We're talking with Kevin Weeks, ESPN NHL analyst here on Sportsmanlike on ESPN Radio, presented by Progressive Insurance. Got the Stanley Cup playoffs tonight, 8 p.m. Eastern time. Canadiens and Hurricanes, Eastern Conference Final Game 1. Knights up 1-0 over the Avalanche last night. General question for you as somebody who played 12 years in the NHL. How hard is playing goalie?
1: Oh, my God. I talked to my parents last night. They're up in Toronto. I talked to them on the drive from Bristol back to the crib in Jersey for 2 hours last night. And my mom's like, aren't you happy that you're not playing anymore for your body to keep your body so you can feel good and blah, blah, blah, blah, blah. I'm like, yeah, Mom, you're right. That's true. And you don't really realize it when you're playing. You know this. Mm-hmm. You're just playing. You're doing what you do.
4: You don't want to let your guys down.
1: You don't want to let your guys down. You know your family's watching. You're taking care of your family. You're living your childhood dream, all of that. To be a goalie in the league, I look back now and I watch guys playing and I'm like, man, I knew I wanted to do that since I was 6. I did it for a long time. That was crazy. It's so demanding on your body. It's so demanding on your psyche and your energy and the responsibility of it. Every position within sports, whether you're tackle, guard, linebacker, pitcher, whatever, but quarterback, goalie, pitcher, kind of similar.
0: That's the big three, the most important position.
1: Everything hangs on you, man. Everything hangs. And you need your teammates up in front of you. You need them. But everything comes down to you. There's no gray area. You're either hero or goat. That's
4: okay,
1: it.
4: Okay. So
1: you're
4: with
1: the hero
4: being,
1: or you're the goat.
4: So with that being said, because in baseball they say momentum is the next day starting pitcher. When it comes to the Final Four, who's the netminder that tilts the scales for their team more than any others left in the playoff field?
1: Right now, Carter Hart in Vegas has been dirty. He's been unreal. 36 saves last night in Colorado again against the best team in the league. He made about 6 glove saves that were nasty. Dobish in Montreal, game 7, 37 saves up in Buffalo,
4: crazy.
1: Too,
4: that
1: to
4: was
1: break
4: crazy.
1: Their hearts as a kind of a young goalie. I would say, and Freddie Anderson, the Great Dane from Denmark in Carolina, he's been perfect so far. They haven't lost a game in the playoffs. They're 8-0. He's 8-0. So those are the three. Wedgwood's played well in Colorado, too, but those three for me on any given night.
4: I'm asking you to pick one, though. You can't get three.
1: Right now, I'm going to give you this. Right now, I'm going to give you Carter Hart because he hasn't lost an OT so far in the playoffs.
4: Okay.
1: For Vegas. Has not lost an OT so far this playoff run, which is money.
0: Kevin Weeks is awesome as an ESPN NHL analyst. We got to let him go. He works at a bank as well. He has another job. Like that. So he's got to open the bank at 9 a.m. Eastern
1: for
0: time.
1: You.
0: For
4: CC. We've been to your house.
1: For CC.
0: Stop.
4: We've been to your house.
0: Kevin Weeks got the job done, just like Granger. 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
12: As families head into summer travel season, there's one thing many people forget to plan for. 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
13: Various forms of food poisoning or traveler's diarrhea, getting viral upper respiratory tract infections that get too far along and they become a bacterial secondary infection like a bronchitis, then of course usual things like bladder infections, yeast infections.
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0: 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The bank is actually not opening at 9 a.m. Eastern, so Kevin Weeks is just going to hang, ESPN NHL analyst. They're going to open it at 9:30, all right?
1: Give me one sec.
0: Okay, no, he's got to go. He's got to go. Oh, he took the money!
4: No.
0: Well done.
4: I got well, you.
0: That's
4: yeah.
0: yours.
4: Well Nuno, done. Nuno should be worried about
1: that's
4: that.
1: That's yours.
4: Nuno, Nuno should be worried about
2: so
4: that.
2: So, Kevin, you'll appreciate this.
1: Yeah.
2: You know superstitions.
1: I do.
2: And in all sports. Hockey has a lot of superstitions, too. Routine,
1: very true.
2: Things before the game,
1: very
2: the
1: true.
2: Way you tape your stick.
1: Yeah.
2: So, Nuno, our producer, okay. is a huge Knicks fan.
1: Okay. Oh, no. Did I mess up the juju?
2: So we had Brunson yeah. on the set, and he was thinking that it was going to be bad vibes.
1: Yeah.
2: The Knicks mount that incredible comeback.
1: Yes,
2: they
1: yes.
2: take game one.
1: That's right.
2: So now Brunson has to be back on the set, but the dollar, I think, was underneath it.
1: Oh.
2: Nuno, what are we doing here with the dollar?
0: Oh. Kevin won't be able to hear it, but I'll convey
2: yeah,
0: it.
2: Yeah, convey
0: oh,
2: it. Nuno, what do you need with the money here? Did Kevin touch the money?
16: Put it back. Yeah, I'll send the money through PayPal.
2: he says we got to put it back.
0: Yes. PayPal is a great partner of ours. He's going to say, you money through PayPal.
2: All right. Right. Good work, Kevin.
4: There you go. There it is.
0: PayPal, all NFL schedule release and coverage of it brought to you by PayPal, the official peer-to-peer payment sponsor of the NFL. We're going to get to football in a second. You know, let's just do story time with
4: yes,
0: Kevin
4: please.
0: Weeks.
4: Yeah.
0: Let's do a couple of stories. The injury that you saw someone play through in the NHL when you were a player, and you're just like, this guy is certifiably insane. I can't believe he's playing through this. Do you have any memories, I'm sure you do, of guys playing through crazy injuries that you would love to share? Anything that
1: I played with a player who had a grade 3 MCL sprain, ACL tear, meniscus tear, needed reconstructive knee surgery through all of his cruciates, and played in the playoffs. I can't say that player because he didn't even say it. It never even came out in the media. That was crazy. That was one. You'd know this too. I saw a guy with a punctured lung, broken ribs, playing. I saw other guys with shoulders. You know, guys, shoulders pop out all the time. Yeah. And then the trainers pop in the back in. Two guys that I remember with broken ankles, which is impossible to get your foot in a skate.
2: Yeah, I was going to say, how do you even do that?
1: Played. Those are some of them.
0: That's amazing.
1: Yeah. I hate to use this reference because obviously we're all on the road, and whether you're riding a bike or you're driving. But those hits are almost like car crash sometimes, just with the force.
2: Yeah.
4: There's no question about it. But in the NHL, it's that much more force because you're moving that much faster than it is on a football field.
1: Yeah.
4: You're on skates.
1: You're flying on skates, man. Guys are flying.
4: And the humans are the same size. They're just on skates. Moving even faster.
1: Yes.
4: I do want to ask you about the culture around hockey relative to other sports, especially when it comes to the postseason. Because we always talk about it. There's nothing like the Stanley Cup playoffs across all the four major sports that we follow in this country. And I'm curious because injuries are looming large in the Western Conference Finals, the series between the Oklahoma City Thunder and the San Antonio Spurs. And in the NHL, there seems to be this culture of not wanting to let your guys down and doing whatever it takes, whether you're hurt or even if you're injured, like you said, punctured lungs, cracked ribs, broken ankles, to play. What is it like in an NHL locker room when it comes to the pressure around playing with injuries this time of year?
1: We learn it as kids. It starts as kids. I remember tournaments, man, growing up in Toronto, it's the biggest minor hockey, youth hockey scene in the world, and biggest league, most games, most teams, most players that make the league, ultimately make the NHL. It started as kids. You know if you're jacked up, you got an injury, but, hey, you're playing Friday night, Chestwood Arena, like Texas, Friday Night Lights, high school football kind of thing. You know the scouts are going to be there. You know your parents, your siblings, or your cousins, or whoever's going to be there. And all during the day, you know at school you're jacked up, but you can't really say that you're jacked up because if you say that, then your parents might be like, maybe not. So you, as kids, peewee, that's kind of the culture. And it started that way, that you are going to play through any and everything, or you're going to do everything you can to play through any and everything, regardless as to what you had. It's that intense, man.
4: Wow.
1: And in the dressing room, too, same thing for women's hockey, too. Like, your teammates will be looking at you. You good?
2: Well, we were just talking about
4: right? That you good means your ass better be out there.
1: You better be out there.
4: You good
1: be out there.
4: So when be looking at De'Aaron Fox, good?
2: You good?
0: That's what's happening?
1: You good?
0: Okay. You good?
2: Well, we were just talking about it during the break when I covered the Blues and they won the Stanley Cup in 2018-19. They played the Boston Bruins in the Stanley Cup final, and Zdeno Chara had his jaw wired shut.
4: Who's the tallest man on skates I've ever seen.
2: He's a monster. But if he has his jaw wired shut, how are you going to say, I'm not going to go?
1: That's it.
2: How can you look at him as exactly your teammate in the dressing room and be like,
1: goosebumps.
2: I'm a little banged up. He's mumbling to you like, better go. My jaw is wired shut.
1: Eating through a straw.
2: And I'm out
1: eating
2: there.
1: Eating through a straw. And I'm out there. The garden went wild, too.
2: Oh,
1: I don't know if
2: nuts.
1: You remember, but in the warm-up in Boston, and then right when the anthems hit, and then when the fans saw him out there, they went bonkers. Because they know the Boston blue collar, the Bruins fans, Beast fans are like, he's playing today? So, yeah, that goes a long way.
2: I also think the way that hockey categorizes injuries leads you to believe that guys are more apt to go. Like, you could have a cracked rib, punctured lung, and it's an upper body injury.
1: For sure.
2: You could have a broken ankle, and it's a lower body injury. The way it's generalized like that, it tells you the mentality of hockey players, like, this is going to be fine. I'm going to give it a go.
1: Go ahead. I'm playing in Carolina for Carolina Hurricanes, and this is 03. So I'm the starting goalie that year. I play a lot of games. I ended up playing 66 games that regular season. 6 shutouts. Had a good individual year. Our team didn't have a really good year. And that's the most important thing. But probably at game 48, I tear my thumb, the ligaments of my thumb on my blocker hand, right? My stick hand. So now, this is game 48-ish. Now remember, you hold the stick like this, the goalie stick, you hold it like this, kind of like a trigger, you're holding it. And your thumb helps to stabilize it in your blocker glove, not your catch hand. So now, this is that game. They wanted me to have surgery. I didn't want to have surgery because, yo, I'm the guy. I'm the number one. I want to keep playing. So our then GM, Jimmy Rutherford, he's like, hey, man, we have the best hand surgeon in all of Carolina. Forget North, all the Carolinas, North and South. We have the best hand surgeon. I'm like, well, is he going to be there at the end of the year? Because I want to make it to the end of the season. Plus, truth be told, I have bonuses.
4: I was hitting these bonuses. I was hitting these bonuses, five-game segments. They just kept compounding, right? So I'm like, I'm good. So what they were doing, they would shoot me up for games. Mm-hmm.
1: But then, so they give me the long, whatever, the Toradol, the long one. I get it before warm-up, and I get out there, I'm good. But for practice, I wasn't getting shot up. So imagine all the shots that I have to see, 400 or 500 shots in practice. So they're trying to wait me out. So I went to game 82, the last game of the season. And I had a bonus for this. And this was the last bonus that I could have hit. I needed to play 20 minutes, one period.
4: Mm-hmm.
1: I didn't start. They waited until 13:32 remaining in the third. And then if we went to OT, it's only 5 minutes. So I ended up playing like 18:32.
2: No. Oh my
1: God. Yep. So
2: you were a minute and a half away from that 20?
1: A minute and a half away.
17: We have 30 seconds. I don't want to get too personal, but I could probably find it. How much was the bonus? Do you remember?
1: That one was over. That was over 100. And they were cumulative.
17: Oh my God, Kevin! I had to tell you that. You know what? Nuno's going to give you the money. Nuno's going to PayPal you the money since he was...
1: Thank you, Nuno. Appreciate you. Appreciate you.
17: Kevin Weeks, you were awesome.
1: Thanks for having me.
17: ESPN NHL analyst. Great stories from him. And watch them all throughout the ESPN NHL coverage here on ESPN and all throughout ESPN Radio. 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
7: 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Okay. 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
6: It's time for...
8: Hold on. Wait for it.
6: Michelle Madness.
9: Madness! All is madness!
8: Yep. That's what the people want.
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9: You good, Ev?
10: Our resident Martinet, Nuno, wants to know if you're good, Ev.
9: You good, Ev?
11: Our resident what?
10: Martinet.
11: What's that? Like a puppet thing?
10: No, that's a marionette. A Martinet is like a strict leader.
11: All right, word of the day.
10: It is our word of the day.
11: Martinet?
10: You've never heard that, though, for real?
11: I thought that was the person that does like...
10: That's a marionette.
11: I would have guessed that. Anyway. Also, CeCe's telling me, get back here. Nuno's really mad at you.
10: Is
11: Rob asked me for Advil, Tylenol, whatever, and I had to take my headset off.
9: That headache might
11: be. And then I'm getting told that
9: based on the tone I got from Nuno, that headache from Rob Lorenzo will have to wait to the next break.
10: Yep.
12: He's apoplectic.
11: Yeah, what did I do?
9: Nuno was apoplectic.
12: There was none of that, Ev. Don't allow him to, like...
11: He said it! He's not going to lie to me.
10: Do you want to know why? You want to know why? Game two.
9: Game two, that's what it is. Nuno's on edge. That's what it is.
10: The energy is building for our guys.
12: We have less than a minute to, like, we have less than a minute before the segment started. Kevin needs to go downstairs for get up.
11: Kevin was awesome.
12: He was great. And
11: Kevin Kevin just didn't leave, which we didn't prove about.
9: In the 7 o'clock hour, we had a half hour of Wendy. In the 8 o'clock hour, we had a half hour of Kevin. I mean, that's as good as it gets,
10: that's
9: y'all.
10: That's a recipe for a good show.
9: We got NBA postseason. We got Stanley Cup playoffs. That's as good as it gets.
10: We got a lot of good stuff happening.
9: Yes.
10: Including Michelle's Madness. It is time for Michelle's Madness here on Unsportsmanlike, alongside our resident Super Bowl champion, Chris Canty, the Ocho, Evan Cohen. I am Michelle Smallman. Vegas East is here, and Rob Lorenzo, too. And based on Game one of the Eastern Conference Finals, where we saw the Knicks have an incredible comeback, or was it a collapse by the Cavs? That has inspired our bracket today. It's the biggest collapses in all of sports. So let's kick things off. Our first team, the number one overall seed, you could probably guess it, the 2016 Falcons. Versus the New England Patriots, of course, 28-3. They lost to the Patriots in Super Bowl 51. They were up 28-3 with 2 minutes left in the third quarter. I don't know how. There's a lot of good ones on here, but that is an all-timer. They're going against the 8th seed. This is recent. We saw it last year. The Blue Jays in the World Series versus the Dodgers. They led Game 7 4-2 in the 8th inning and 4-3 in the 9th inning. They end up losing 5-4 in the 11th inning. Collapse by Toronto. Ev, where are you going?
11: I mean, come on. 28-3, not even close.
10: Of course.
11: And you know what the best... One of my favorite things about 28-3 is Coach Belichick still ran the ball down 28-3. He's like, you know, what did Brian say? There's always time. Windhorst said that to us?
9: Yeah.
11: Belichick's like, we're not changing everything. Like, we still have time. He still ran the ball at 28-3. It was amazing. 28-3, for sure.
9: I mean, I have to say 28-3, but the Dodgers last year had a $400 million payroll. They spent $400 million in cash on their roster. They were coming off of the chip, and the Blue Jays felt a lot like the little engine that could, even though they have changed and operated like a big market team in recent years. Like, that was a David versus Goliath matchup, and David almost pulled it off.
10: They had him on the ropes.
9: They had him. They had him, and they let him off the hook. So, yeah, I mean, it's 2016 Falcons, but I actually have a beef with the committee for putting the 2025 Blue Jays in this slot, because I think if they were seated differently, they would have a chance to advance.
10: Okay, interesting, because the committee had some beef that they were even included on this list.
11: Yeah, wow. I would agree with that.
10: Okay, next one. So the Falcons advance. Let's head to the four seed, the 2011 Texas Rangers, who fell to my St. Louis Cardinals. They were up 3-2 in that World Series. They had the Cardinals down to their final strike, not once, but twice in Game 6 of the World Series. It was a hometown hero, David Freese, that has a game-tying triple in the ninth and then a walk-off in the 11th to win it, send it to Game 7. They ultimately lose that World Series versus the 5 seed, Greg Norman. Six-shot lead on the final day of the 1996 Masters. He shot a 78 in the final round, 4 bogeys and 5 double bogeys. CC.
9: Oh, I'm going Greg Norman on that one. That was an epic collapse. Greg Norman, the Shark, giving it up like that. Greg Norman over 96 Masters, Greg Norman over the 2014 Texas Rangers.
11: Not even close. Totally agree. Greg Norman.
10: Wow. Down to the final strike twice.
11: I know, but you know what? Probably
10: to win the World Series.
11: It's not fair, but because the Rangers like ultimately bounce back now years and years and years. Yeah, years later. But in my head, it's like, all right, well, they as an organization,
10: they exercise that demon.
11: Yeah. There's nothing for that with Greg Norman, you know? So that's why I would go there.
10: Okay, let's move to the other side of the bracket with Greg Norman advancing. The number two seed, the 0-4 New York Yankees. Up 3-0 in the ALCS. They lost to the Boston Red Sox on a David Ortiz walk-off homer in Game 4 in the 12th, a David Ortiz walk-off single in Game 5 in the 14th, and they lost 4-2 at home in Game 6. 10-3 at home in Game 7. So the 0-4 Yankees versus the 2018 Rockets. They were up 3-2 in the Western Conference Finals on the defending champion Warriors. They end up losing that series. The Warriors go on to win the NBA Finals. Evan, who advances?
11: Dave Roberts Steele. I mean, it's definitely the Yankees. One of the great collapses in the history of sports. The Rockets, per Daryl Morey, CC has pointed out, actually won that series. Even though they lost more games and the other team won more games, in this case the Warriors, Daryl Morey has presented cases that his teams won when they lost.
13: I'm pretty good at the winning thing.
11: I don't think so. Definitively, Yankees, Dave Roberts Steele. When I say Dave Roberts Steele, you know what I'm talking about with the Boston Red Sox. Yes, he's the manager of the LA Dodgers, but he was a player and one of the most famous stolen bases in the history of the sport.
9: Cosign.
10: Okay. As a Yankee fan, are you mad I included it?
11: No, he's thrilled that he's reliving 0-4 as a Yankees fan. Well, I mean, you know the answer to that question.
10: Sorry. Okay, next one. When we say 28-3, when you say Dave Roberts Steele, there's certain things in sports that we say that it evokes what happened. 3-1 NBA Finals. You think about LeBron and you think about the Warriors. The 2016 Warriors have the 3 seed in our bracket for the biggest collapses in sports history. They were up 3-1 in the NBA Finals. They had that record-breaking 73-9 regular season. LeBron James scores 41 points in Game 5 and 6 to leave the Cavs to a victory. They end up winning in Game 7. Obviously, that chase down block by LeBron. He fulfills the promise. Unbelievable. Versus the 6 seed, the 1992 Oilers. They were up 35-3 at halftime of the AFC wildcard game versus the Bills. The Oilers end up tying the game at 38. They send it into overtime, but they lose 41-38. Eventually. So where are we going, CC? Is it the Warriors with the 3 seed or the Oilers with the 6 seed?
9: I'm going with the Warriors, even though the Bills-Oilers game is very prominent in my mind. I got to go with the Warriors just because of history, because of the gravity of it. LeBron James leaving the Miami Heat to go back to the Cavs, which was an all-time team, that trio that he put together with him, D-Wade and Bosh. Leaving that to come to Cleveland again after the way things ended and fulfill the promise and deliver the first championship in that city in, what, a half century? Yeah, I would say the 2016 Warriors collapse.
11: Totally agree. Totally agree. And it was so impactful relative to what CC mentioned about LeBron winning the title, but also the Warriors going out there and getting Kevin Durant in the next 2 years. Like, it was just such an unbelievably impactful thing. Totally agree with CC.
10: Let's move on to round two. We have the number one seed, Atlanta Falcons, 28-3, versus the five seed and Greg Norman. Again, six-shot lead on the final day of the Masters in 96, and he loses it. CeCe, who advances, the Falcons or Greg Norman?
14: Falcons.
10: Evan.
11: No doubt, Atlanta Falcons, biggest collapse in the Michelle's Madness collapse bracket. Got to go with the Atlanta Falcons.
10: Okay, well, who will face the Falcons? Is it the number two seed, the 0-4 Yankees, or is it the three seed, the 2016 Warriors? Evan, we'll stick with you.
11: I'm going to go with the 0-4 Yankees because I know what I just said about the importance of the Warriors. I also need to bring up the fact that part of the collapse was because Draymond Green put himself in a position cumulatively over the course of time to not be in that game. It's not, I mean, maybe I'm misremembering, but it's not like one of the Yankees of the core four were not in that series. So I got to go with the bigger collapse would be Yankees because to my memory, they were at full strength against the Red Sox. So I go Yankees in that spot.
10: CeCe.
9: Yeah, I got to go Yankees in that spot too. I mean, it was a dynastic team. Right? I mean, like the Yankees were always in the World Series. There was an opportunity to get back there and win it that year. And the fact that they didn't, you know, that led to obviously them transitioning to a different era of Yankees baseball. And they would not get back to the World Series, what was it, until 2009?
10: Mm-hmm.
9: So, yeah, I'm going to go New York Yankees.
10: But does it matter at all that the Red Sox went on to sweep the Cardinals in the World Series? Tony La Russa saying that's the most talented team he was ever a part of. That the Red Sox felt like a team of destiny. Does that change it at all?
11: No, because the Red Sox were Danhausen before Danhausen. They were cursed.
10: Right, that's what I'm saying. It feels like a team of destiny thing. So, like,
11: in theory, yes.
10: Can you really battle destiny?
11: But hold on, Smalls. Playing the results, yes. In the moment, like, there's no way the Red Sox are going to come back from this. Give me any other team.
9: It's kind of like Cavs, Knicks being down 22 in the fourth quarter of game one.
11: There's just no way.
9: There's no chance that was going to happen. So, yeah, I'm going to go.
11: Yeah, you still
9: want
11: to go.
9: Yeah, I'm going to go Yankees.
10: All right, well, that leads us to our championship round as we get ready to crown the biggest collapse in sports for Michelle's Madness this week. Will the title go to the 2016 Atlanta Falcons? Again, up 28-3 to the Patriots with 2 minutes left in the third quarter. Or is it the 2004 Yankees who were up 3-0 in the ALCS versus the Boston Red Sox? Your team and the Patriots who end up winning versus your team and the Yankees, CeCe, who ended up losing. So, Canty, we'll start with you.
9: It's got to be the Falcons. It's got to be the Falcons in this one. And it's because Falcons have never won a Super Bowl.
10: Mm.
9: And they had an MVP quarterback. Is that the only MVP they've had, the Falcons?
11: League MVP?
9: Matt Ryan?
11: Yeah, to my knowledge,
9: yeah,
11: yes.
9: Yeah, Matt Ryan. So, like, you had an MVP quarterback there first in the history of that franchise. And you had an opportunity to win a Super Bowl. You were 20 minutes away. You had a 28-3 lead. And you lost. Falcons.
11: I'm actually going to go with the Yankees.
10: Oh,
11: I'm going to tell you why. This is specific to biggest collapses in sports. I can look at the collapse of the Atlanta Falcons in comparison to the people or teams they've been matched up against and say bigger collapse, okay? But when it's up against the Yankees, Red Sox one, I have to put this in perspective. I look back at 28-3 and say it's the greatest comeback ever. I look at the Yankees and say it's the greatest collapse ever.
10: Interesting.
9: And doing it to losing it to a division rival.
11: Four times in a row. This was one game.
10: Exactly. Yeah.
11: The Yankees, remember that 19-8 game on I think it was a Saturday afternoon. They pummeled the Red Sox 19-8. They then lost the next four games in a row. So to me, that's more of the collapse. If you go and watch that Patriots-Falcons Super Bowl back, there's not like one specific thing where you're like, oh, the Falcons totally blew it in this moment. There was a series of things, sure, but that's why I think it's just more of the comeback than the collapse.
10: We think more it's an indicator of the Patriots' greatness during that time.
9: I don't think about a comeback. I think about a collapse. The Patriots the Patriots made plays, but the Falcons collapsed. Your head coach always talks about, before we can win the game, we got to avoid losing the game.
11: Yep.
10: Right.
9: The Falcons lost that game.
11: So we're split.
10: Vegas East, you will determine our winner. Who's it going to be?
12: And the 0-4 Yankees finally get their just due and win a title. It's the 0-4 Yankees.
10: The 0-4 Yankees.
12: As much as it pains me, yes.
9: Okay.
10: Tony Clark, our biggest collapse
12: Tony
10: in sports.
12: Clark, a ground rule double. If it stays in, they take the lead in extra innings.
15: They ruined the summer of 0-4.
9: Can I point out one beef, though? Like, if we're bringing up the Red Sox and it comes to collapses, how are we not going to go with the 86 World Series?
14: That's what I thought should have been there.
9: You're up 5-3 in the 10th inning, and the Bill Buckner play happens with Mookie Wilson. How do we not bring up the Red Sox collapse in Game 6? How do we not bring that up?
11: To that point, CeCe, as a Mets fan, listen, did they go on a rally? Yes. But Mookie didn't have some big-time hit that went between Buckner's leg. Now, Kevin Mitchell did a couple of things there. Gary Carter, they got on base.
9: Well, you talk about the multiple games thing. Like, that was Game 6. The Mets had to go on and win that. Game 7, too.
11: And yeah. I believe Straw had a big home run in Game 7.
9: Yeah, so, I mean, you're up 5-3. You're one out away from winning the World Series.
11: That's right.
9: The Red Sox hadn't won since 1918. You were one out away. How's that not on the list?
11: 0-4 is different if the Red Sox win in 86.
9: That's
11: it doesn't
9: what
11: mean
9: I'm
11: the
9: saying.
11: Result's different, but the feeling
9: how,
11: around
9: how
11: it is different.
9: How is that not on the list?
11: Yeah, bad job, Smalls.
10: It was in discussion with the committee. Kidding. It was in discussion.
11: All right, Michelle's
9: the committee.
11: Madness. Well
9: what
11: done.
9: Are you doing?
11: Well done, Michelle's Madness. Biggest collapses in sports history. Congratulations, Cleveland Cavaliers. You sparked a Michelle's Madness. We're on Sports Mike, presented by Progressive Insurance.
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17: You never know what you're going to get when you wake up with Sedano and Cap.
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19: Right. No offense. I'm
18: but,
19: a Hall of Famer.
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9: When I look at this Pittsburgh Steelers roster, it's a good team, but I don't expect that they're going to contend for a championship. So, if you're not playing championship football, which is the standard in Pittsburgh, then Aaron Rodgers and Mike

0: McCarthy have to be the two individuals that prepare the organization for the future.
1: 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Oklahoma City, San Antonio last night. You heard it on ESPN Radio. OKC ties a series at one apiece. We'll keep you updated on injuries. Jalen Williams, Dylan Harper, De'Aaron Fox. And the Vegas Golden Knights, you saw it on ESPN, beat Colorado 4-2. They lead the Western Conference Finals 1-0. You heard there, Aaron Rodgers, Pittsburgh Steelers. News yesterday. You know he's in camp. You know he signed. But now you know it's the end. Here's Rodgers yesterday basically announcing he will retire after this season.
2: Yeah, I love Mike T. I mean, I really appreciate the opportunity to come in last year and love my experience with him. And, you know, I thought when he said he was stepping away, that was an emotional moment just because we all love him so much and care about him. And, you know, I thought that that was probably it for me in Pittsburgh. But when the decision was made to hire Mike, I started opening my mind back up to coming back.
3: Two more. Aaron, did you go with this? Could be your last year. Do you even think of that right now?
2: Yes. This is it, yeah.
1: I say, like, seemingly, it seems like he's going to, this will be it, because he did allude to on Pat McAfee's show, Noon Eastern on ESPN, a year ago, that this past season was going to be his last year. And then, obviously, things changed. Mike McCarthy, his guy from Green Bay, which is interesting to say, considering I think all people believe he got Mike McCarthy fired, but yeah. It gets him make up. So Rodgers is back. And Rodgers is saying this is it. How did you react to that yesterday, CeCe?
0: I suspected as much, right? If Aaron Rodgers were to play in 2026, he was going to play for the Pittsburgh Steelers. It was a one-team market, and this would probably be it. What I found interesting is that Rodgers is the one that petitioned General Manager Omar Khan to consider Mike McCarthy as a candidate for the Steelers' job opening after Mike Tomlin decided that he was going to step down. And so Aaron Rodgers giving Mike McCarthy the nod, is it because Aaron Rodgers, in his swan song, wants to have this feel-good story around the, the repair of a relationship that was fractured when they left a storied franchise in the Green Bay Packers? Mm-hmm. Or is this Aaron Rodgers being altruistic and trying to do right by the Pittsburgh Steelers, knowing that Mike McCarthy is great with working with young quarterbacks? I don't know which one it is. But to me, Rodgers making that announcement should bring into focus what the priority for Pittsburgh is, which is finding stability at the quarterback position in one of the young guys that are on the roster, whether it be Will Howard or Drew Aller.
4: Yeah, I thought that was interesting, too, how he shared that he had asked the Steelers, asked Omar Khan to interview Mike. He said from an outside perspective, Mike being Mike McCarthy, because he said that the league trend is kind of whoever works with McVay or Kyle Shanahan or Matt LaFleur, those are the people that get the jobs, but that he had gone to Omar Khan and the Steelers and said, you could consider Mike McCarthy, and that when those conversations became more serious, it really opened his mind to come back because he thought it would be a full circle moment. And Evan, you've brought this up, and I do think it's interesting that that is more for the Packers and more for the Packers part of his legacy than it is for the present with the Pittsburgh Steelers. But I do appreciate that Aaron Rodgers definitively has said right now, this is the end, that there's not going to be this guessing game all throughout the summer, this guessing game throughout the season. We're not going to have to wait around next offseason to wonder if he's going to come back or if he's considering it all, that he is saying, this is it for me. And I think both things can simultaneously be true, that he can put the Pittsburgh Steelers in a better position to win games. I don't know if that's advantageous for them, if they want to get their quarterback of the future in a quarterback-rich draft, but he can at least stabilize that position to some degree while they also try to develop the guys that they have in that that quarterback room and Drew Aller and Will Howard.
0: But I will push back, though. Is it really stability knowing that the guy that's taking the majority of the snaps is not going to be there the following year? That's not stability.
4: No. If they're trying to win games, not if they're trying to find the quarterback of the future.
0: Okay, what goes inside to you? Win games, all right, great. Do you think that the Pittsburgh Steelers are going to win a championship?
4: I do not.
0: I love the improvements that they made on the roster, trading for Michael Pittman from Indy. I thought that was a fantastic move, pairing in with DK Metcalf. I like it. Going out in free agency, addressing the running back room, too. Drafting Max Iannaccio from Arizona State, I thought that was a great move. I like what the Pittsburgh Steelers have done this offseason. I even love the Mike McCarthy hire. I like that they went outside of the box, away from the norms that they typically have. But I don't look at Aaron Rodgers as a

0: I did it my way. What your take presented to me in my head was this was Rodgers saying, how do I get out my way? Not on someone else's terms, with my guy that I won the most with. How do I end this? I'm not going to get the tour. I'm going to do it my way.
1: Evan Cohen, that's why you're the best in the business, because you just walked me into what I really want to say about Aaron Rodgers.
2: Oh, let's hear it.
1: You just walked me right into it.
0: Okay.
1: He wants to do it his way. He's got four MVPs on his resume. There's only one quarterback that has more, Peyton Manning. You know what else Peyton Manning has more of? Super Bowl appearances. Been to 3-1-2. Other contemporaries of Aaron Rodgers during the last two decades of the National Football League, Tom Brady. What, he's been to 10 Super Bowls, 1-7? Eli Manning, been to 2 Super Bowls, 1-2? Ben Roethlisberger, been to 2 Super Bowls, 1-2? Nobody can explain to me, with all the greatness that we've seen from Aaron Rodgers and the functional franchises that he's played for, Green Bay Packers, Pittsburgh Steelers, nobody can explain to me why the quote-unquote greatest thrower of the football has only been to the big game once. Nobody can explain that to me except what you just did.
0: Frank Sinatra can.
1: Describing it my way. Whether it's Frank Sinatra or Usher, the results are the same for the team. If it's all about you, it's going to be hard to have success at the highest level. It's going to be hard to consistently put your team in the big game to try to win titles. That is the best explanation of why an all-time great talent has only been to one Super Bowl, despite playing the majority of his career with the picture of stability when it comes to franchises in our league.
2: And why would the Pittsburgh Steelers want to let him do it his way? That's the bigger question for me.
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10: 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What happens if someone gets sick when you're away from home? Joining us now is Dr. Peter McCullough with some smart ways to be prepared before summer begins. Doctor, summer is supposed to be relaxing, but travel can come with surprises. So why is summer a time when families should think ahead medically?
11: Because there's always stress about getting sick on a trip and then ending up in the urgent care.
10: What are some of the most common issues that families will run into during these summer trips from a medical standpoint?

0: various forms of food poisoning or traveler's diarrhea, getting viral upper respiratory tract infections that get too far along and they become a bacterial secondary infection like a bronchitis, then of course usual things like bladder infections, yeast infections.
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8: You open the floor up a little bit, just takes the right guys shooting the basketball in the crowd that we have. Anything can happen. Anything can happen.
7: Shot clock at two. Bridges sees it, puts up a three right side, and he hits it.
8: Anything can happen.
7: Shamet puts it up, and it falls. 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
8: Anything can happen.
7: Middle of the lane, floater. Of course, Brunson again.
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0: the world, Dave Pasch. He'll be on the call with Doris Burke and Vanessa Richardson on the sidelines for the Eastern Conference Finals, game number 2 tonight at Madison Square Garden. Dave, thank you for joining us. When did you realize game 1 was an all-timer?
1: First of all, it's good to talk to you guys. I feel like I've watched you more in the last 3 or 4 days. I live on the West Coast, so I'm not always up early, but I don't sleep great on the road, so I've been watching you guys. Your interview with Wendy today was great. He's awesome, and you guys are terrific as well.
0: Thank you, Dave.
1: I did not – I mean, it happened so fast, so really didn't hit until it was over how special it was, because just kept thinking, all right, this is a run. They cut it to 5 in a 4-minute span. Cleveland's going to make a play here or there and stretch it back out to 8 or 9. That's kind of what I was thinking. And obviously it didn't happen. I think obviously when we got to overtime, you knew it was a big game. But until after, and they won by 11, just the swing to go from down 22 to winning by 11, Doris and I were looking at each other after, like, what just happened? What did we witness? It was incredible. One of the best games I've been a part of, I have to say.
2: Dave, one of the all-time coaching gaffes in this postseason was Kenny Atkinson and not taking a timeout while the Knicks are going on that 18-1 run in the middle of the fourth quarter. I'm curious, from your perspective, how do you think coaching in game one for Kenny Atkinson is going to influence the coaching in game 2 that we expect from Kenny Atkinson?
1: Well, I'll be really curious, CC, if we see more of Dean Wade and Max Strus on Brunson in the fourth quarter. That was the biggest surprise, along with not using the timeouts, knowing that he would lose those timeouts at the 3-minute mark. The first one he used, I think they got it down to 5, and that's when he finally used it, you know, with 3.5 minutes left or whatever. But I would imagine there will be some changes. I do think the secondary defense was not very good. And the other thing that gets lost in this is just how great Brunson was in those moments. There were some times where Harden's defense wasn't terrible, and Brunson just made ridiculous shots. But clearly, they were hunting Harden for good reason. He's the worst defender of the 5 guys on the floor. But I would imagine we'll see, because Strus is got toughness, a little bit of a nasty streak, and Wade obviously has had success against Brunson. I got to think we're going to see more of that, because if we don't, and it's just them working, you know, off a screen to get Harden matched up on Brunson every time down the floor, I don't know why we wouldn't see the same result as we saw in game 1.
3: Dave, we've talked a lot about Kenny Atkinson and adjustments he needs to make heading into game 2. We haven't talked as much about Mike Brown and the smart tactical decisions that he made that allowed the Knicks to get the victory. What have you seen from him? How would you characterize what Mike Brown has done with this New York Knicks team in his first season?
1: Well, I remember talking to Mike early in the year when we had a Knicks game, and he was saying it was taking some time for the guys to learn the offense, and Karl Anthony Towns in particular, because his role was changing more than any other player in the new system. And clearly, the first 2 rounds, you could see the offense clicking. But you also knew at some point there was going to be a half or a game where the offense would struggle. And we saw that. The first half, the Knicks couldn't make a 3. In the third quarter, it looked like they were headed for 85 points. So I think the fact that they've been able to figure out his offense and how each guy fits, the fact that Towns didn't have a free throw attempt and they still won the game, that they were able to overcome the poor shooting. They're really dynamic offensively, and Brunson obviously is the key there. But those Bridges, Threes, Shamet, they've got some good role players. And I think he's done a really good job of figuring out who fits, where they fit, when they fit, his rotations. You know, I think you could look at, you know, I thought it was interesting that we saw Keon Ellis for Cleveland in the first half, and then we didn't see him on Brunson. You know, why not take a shot there? No, I haven't heard many people bring that up. It felt like everything that Mike Brown, all the buttons he pushed, worked in game 1.
0: We're talking with Dave Pasch, the voice of NBA on ESPN Radio, of course. He'll have the Knicks and the Cavs, along with Doris Burke and Vanessa Richardson tonight. Dave, finish this sentence for me. Positive, positive result is what I'm looking for here. Because of game one, tonight sets up to be a huge night for...
1: Well, I mean, I could just give you the cliche answer and say the Cavs, that they get, you know, smoked tonight. You know, what does that mean?
0: Specifically in terms of player,
1: the interesting,
0: I guess. Yeah.
1: For player, you're saying for player only? I mean, I think Donovan Mitchell. Mitchell does have a history of wearing down. Clearly, he wasn't right and at the end of the game. I think in order for Cleveland to win, it's got to be a 30-point type of game, and it can't just be through three quarters. It's got to be the whole game. Because Cleveland has had bad games in this postseason, and they bounced back. They did it against Toronto. They did it against Detroit. After losing game six at home, who saw a game seven blowout on the road coming? So I don't think the Cavs, I know the Cavs are not dead yet, and they've proven that. But Donovan Mitchell's the key there. Look, James Harden has to play better, but I think we have to temper our expectations. He looks 36 years old. He's not the James Harden of 5 years ago, but he can still be more effective than he's been in terms of protecting the ball and being more efficient offensively. I think the double bigs, you know what you're going to get there from Allen and Mobley. I still think Mitchell is the key. If he has a huge night, they can win game two.
2: Okay, Dave, so I got to put your feet to the fire because we know we have the cliche in the postseason that a playoff series doesn't start until the road team wins. The Knicks held serve in game one, but it feels a lot like the Cavs gave up the ghost. They let one get away. So coming into game two at the Garden tonight, who's under the most pressure to come out of there with a win?
1: I think it's the Cavaliers. You go down 2-0. You know, maybe they get one in Cleveland. Maybe they win both in Cleveland. But I just have a hard time if they get down 2-0. And history says you're not going to win the series. Now they did get down 2-0 in a previous series and won it, so they can do it. These series are long, and the Cavaliers again have proven that if they have a bad game in the series, they can still win the series. But I think the pressure is on them. Look, the Knicks have been rolling, and they had a bad three and a half quarters, and they still won the game. If they lose the game and it's 1-1, they still can go to Cleveland, and they got down 2-1 to Atlanta and won three in a row. So I think the pressure is all on Cleveland tonight.
3: Dave, when we first started this conversation, you said it was one of the most remarkable games that you've ever been a part of. So I want to go there for a second because you've covered a lot of amazing games. We felt that energy watching this through the television screen. It was absolutely electric. What was it like from an energy standpoint in the Garden as the Knicks mounted that comeback and ultimately won that game?
1: Yeah, it was funny because we noticed a number of people leaving when the lead went to 22, and the Garden was so quiet for so long. And having done a number of games there over the years, it's as good of an atmosphere as there is in the league. I know people talk about some of the smaller market arenas like Oklahoma City, like San Antonio. Both are great. Portland, we did a game in the Blazers Spurs series on TV that was great. Couple games in OKC, couple games in San Antonio, all great. But when the Garden is rocking, it's probably the loudest and best arena in the NBA. And it was electric the other night. As good as I've seen it. I used to do Big East tournament games. During the great Kemba Walker run, I remember doing games in the afternoon where the place is packed and rocking, and it still wasn't as loud as it was the other night. It was sensational. Knicks fans they've been through a lot for the last, 53 years, and they, after the first two rounds and the way they were able to coast through the conference semis against Philly, they were waiting to just unload all of this angst. And they couldn't for three quarters. And I think they were just in shock because they assumed, oh, Cleveland, no rest. The Knicks have been off for 9 days. The Knicks are going to smoke them. And we're all for it because they were fired up. Like when they were showing OG Anunoby on the Jumbotron warming up, the place erupts. It's like a standing ovation. Game hadn't even started yet. And then it starts and they're down and they stay down and they get down bigger. And then all of a sudden, Brunson takes over, and no one is seated. Everyone's jumping up and down. You can barely hear. I could barely hear Doris. It was awesome. Hopefully, it'll be like that tonight.
0: Dave Patch. We'll have the game tonight on ESPN Radio, along with Doris Burke, Vanessa Richardson as well. NBA on ESPN Radio, presented by Gusto. Dave, thank you so much for the time. We appreciate it, and thank you for the kind words early. We do appreciate that as well.
1: Of course. Good talking to you guys.
0: Dave Patch does a tremendous job play-by-play, and obviously the Garden playoffs, 22-point comeback. Unbelievable what we saw in Game 1. And hopefully there's as much drama tonight in Game 2 for us to talk about tomorrow here on ESPN Radio and on Sportsmanlike. And right now, Michelle Smallman will talk about RK.
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2: 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The

0: the NFL. There's only one place to go tonight. We're going with Game 2 of the Eastern Conference Finals. Cavs under a lot of pressure, even though they're on the road in Madison Square Garden after how they blew Game 1. But I am going with Bobblehead Brunson and the New York Knicks. The Knicks are 6.5-point favorites. I think the Knicks win big tonight. So I am going with the New York Knicks. We're going to lay the 6.5. Nuno will love this pick. It's 100 bucks to make 87. That is the play of the day. Go, New York! Go, New York! Go!
1: He survived a terrible, terrible moment in our history.
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1: Was I not a great look.
4: I can't see him, but per sources here on Unsportsmanlike, presented by Progressive Insurance, Vegas East is where Nuno and Pat and Cam and Jovante, our producers, are, a.k.a. Bristol. Per sources, Nuno had a big sigh.
5: Big exhale back here.
4: Big exhale like when you had the best.
5: He's nervous. He's nervous about Game 2.
0: Why is he nervous?
6: Nuno,
0: why
6: the sigh? About?
7: Because everyone is on the Knicks. I was looking up, get up, like, literally everyone on the show. Like,
5: he can't be an underdog. He's
7: picked,
5: upset.
7: Like, pick the Knicks. Like, I know the Knicks are good, but I don't want everyone else to be like, yeah, the Knicks are good. Like, leave them alone.
0: No, no. The expectation is that the Knicks are going to be in the NBA Finals. They are 3 wins away from making that happen, and they got another opportunity tonight on their home court. Everybody picked the Knicks coming into this series. And the Knicks were down 22 in the fourth quarter and found a way to win that game. Why, like, at this point, you shouldn't even be worried about bad juju.
6: That's right.
0: You shouldn't be.
7: Yeah, without sin should cast the stone.
0: Game 1 was worst-case scenario in the middle of that fourth quarter. And then Brunson happens.
4: All right, some unsportsmanlike moments. So today happens to be Josh Allen's 30th birthday, Buffalo Bills. So happy birthday to Josh Allen.
6: Happy birthday
4: to Randy Scott, our teammate, SportsCenter, ESPN, ESPN Radio.
6: Happy birthday, Randy.
4: And happy birthday to Anita, our wonderful hair and makeup artist. And Anita, happy birthday to her.
6: Big time happy birthday.
8: And Mr.
6: Anita.
8: T.
4: And Miss, but not in my tenement. The real Mr. T is what you're saying. That Mr. T. All right, so speaking of Josh Allen. So, former Pro Bowl center for the Buffalo Bills and Bills radio analyst Eric Wood was a great player at Louisville and now does a podcast, et cetera, et cetera. Well, he had Josh Allen on, and this one is specifically for CeCe because I'm fascinated to hear his reaction on this as to the pet peeves and the brand new marriage and fatherhood for Josh Allen with Haley Steinfeld, his wife.
9: Mm-hmm.
4: Eric Wood asked about pet peeves both ways here. Take a listen.
9: What's something that you do that's a pet peeve towards Haley?
10: Oh, that she doesn't like?
9: Yes.
10: Anytime she tries to, like, if I got something in my beard or my mustache and she goes to reach for it, I always, like, bark and snap. It's something my dad did, you know. We'd be little kids, you know, touching the whiskers on his face and he'd, like, you know. So every time I do that, it gets her every single time, and that's... I can't not do it. It's like, it's there for the taking, and I have to take it. So that's one thing.
9: What's something that she does that's a pet peeve of yours?
10: Absolutely nothing, Eric.
9: Yep, it's well done. Well done. Well done.
4: All right, couple of things here. All right, first answer.
0: That is a seasoned vet as a married man.
6: But can I be honest with you? I believe him. You see the way his face lit up? He was like, absolutely nothing with a smile.
0: That is a seasoned vet right there.
6: I've seen the way he talks about her, and I believe him.
0: Yeah. Even if there is a pet peeve that you have about what she does, you never put that out there for public consumption. Never.
4: What about the beard? You have something in your beard, because you have a beard.
0: Yes.
4: And if your wife goes and like tries to pick it out for you, doing you a solid, does that bother you? Like, can you be the...
0: Ev, we got out of an Uber together last night, and my wife grabbed my ass.
4: That's not your beard, though.
0: I'm sorry. I like my wife touching me. So
6: that's probably
0: a good
6: thing.
0: Is that wrong to say?
6: You know, that's a great thing.
4: You know, I didn't think about it that way. Is he complaining about Haley Steinfeld touching him?
6: No, he's saying that he grew up. His dad did it as a joke, and it's something that he now does to her. But it gets her every time, and she's probably like, "Stop growling at me." But
7: every woman wants me.
4: Next one. Kudos to Nuno. He found this. Talking about a lot of injuries. San Antonio and Oklahoma City. There is an injury with the Knicks and the Cavs to talk about. It's not OG. Here's Mike Brown, head coach of the Knicks, who somehow was injured.
3: in my car.
8: Yeah.
3: All right. I'm good to go. Yeah.
8: Brian? Mike, is it too simple to say just start?
3: I would have blown my Achilles out if I didn't have on my PF flyers. Had on my PF flyers.
4: All right,
3: flyers.
4: So he got hurt. He has a calf injury. The head coach of the Knicks. Bad sign, or he played through it?
6: Gamer.
4: Nuno, are you worried?
0: No, man, soft tissue injuries, they can be dicey this time of year.
4: Uh-oh. Rick Brunson, where are you at? Nuno, are you worried?
7: No, because Mike's a gamer. He'll be on the sideline.
4: Oh, now he loves Mike Brown. 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
21: Dwayne Wade said, LeBron James does not take discounts. We have a jaded view of this. Hey, LeBron, you're a billionaire. Hey, LeBron, not only have you made so much money playing basketball, but how about your endorsements? How about your media empire? So, come on, LeBron. What is the difference between 50 million and 20?
22: You want me to get, like, super crazy to the bone reel?
21: Yeah, go ahead.
22: Like, to the bone reel?
21: Yes.
22: 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Because you're not climbing over San Antonio and Oklahoma City in one spot. And I don't know about Denver, and I don't know, you know, maybe the way things are falling, you could beat Denver. Can you beat Minnesota? Maybe, okay? 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You got to sell your games on Spectrum.
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23: 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Shohei Ohtani.
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31: 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Monstrous.
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35: Oh, yeah. Feels good. Good morning. 7:02 and 36 seconds. Welcome to the Sedano and Cap Morning Show on a Thursday, the 21st of May, 2026. I am live from ESPN Chicago. Cappy is live from South South. Shitano is live from OKC. Dodgers beat the Padres. All is right in the world. And last night, the Thunder take care of Wemby and the Spurs, and the series is tied. How about that, sucka? Good morning, George Shitano.
36: Buenos dias.
35: Oh, beautiful.
36: That's a big
35: Buenos
36: pipe they got man. There in Chicago, because you sound pretty clear and a little loud, I would say.
35: Oh, okay. Let's pop me down there here a little
21: looking
35: bit. That's okay.
21: Looking sharp to visit our brethren in Chicago.
35: This is brand new, and apparently, and I'm going to tease, this is a long tease, because I don't think we want to get to it out of the gate, but there's a jail down the street. You can see the jail behind me. This is a brand new building or something, so they got big pipe over here.
6: What does the jail have to do with it?
36: There's an actual jail behind
35: it? Literally, like,
36: there?
35: Apparently they've told me that I can go up to the roof around lunchtime, and there's going to be 200 inmates playing basketball on their roof, and they're going to look at me and whistle and holler.
21: Yeah, they're going to say, hey, come on over here. Get some exercise.
35: And
21: come
35: there
21: on
35: was
21: out to the yard, big boy.
35: There's a famous celebrity that once was at that jail. I don't want to get into it now. Top of the hour integrity. We'll keep it for YouTube.
21: All right.
35: Not
21: well, George, speaking of top of the hour integrity, I want to hear from you your first thoughts this morning based on what was another incredible game. It wasn't down to the last second necessarily. It didn't go to two overtimes, but guys are just making plays everywhere. Wemby, spectacular plays. Chet had some big threes. Caruso was amazing. Shea, I just want to hear, give me your early morning first thoughts on the game that you witnessed last night.
36: Yeah, well, listen, what I would say is this. is the Thunder have not lost back-to-back games in the playoffs now for 9 straight playoff games, dating back to last season when they won the championship. The only team to do that, or the last team to do that prior, were the LeBron-led teams in Miami with Dwayne Wade and Chris Bosh. So you have to go back well over a decade now for a stretch of time for a team to have that happen. And that's what happens when you're a champion. Like, you know how to bounce back. And they did a much better job of making sure Victor Wembanyama was not as impactful. They did, like, Victor Wembanyama, I believe, in game one, had 10 shots, 10 makes, excuse me, inside the paint, all right? Mm-hmm. In yesterday's game, he had 3. So they played Isaiah Hartenstein more, your guy, Cappy.
21: Yep.
36: They, Chet Holmgren took the assignment more mm-hmm. on Victor Wembanyama. You saw him guard Victor more, mm-hmm. and Isaiah Hartenstein guarded him more. They were a lot more physical with him from the get-go. And that changed the dynamics some. And also offensively, they did a really good job because of that physicality on Victor to get Shea free a little more. Shea also hit a lot more shots in mm-hmm. that game and mm-hmm. and hit shots in his spots. Okay, he got to his spots, which is he likes to hit those mid-range jumpers on the baseline, at the elbows, from the free throw line extended area, and he looked like Shea the MVP. So I think the combination of those things and Alex Caruso playing another fantastic game off the bench. The bench for the Thunder was fantastic. Now Jalen Williams went down again with another hamstring issue. I'd be curious to see what the latest is on that. He had tightness, they said, so he missed the second half. And then on the flip side, San Antonio lost Dylan Harper due to what seemed to be some sort of leg injury. Now, he grabbed the back of his leg as well, mm-hmm. so I don't know if it's hamstring or not either. The Spurs are a little more secretive about those things, so they did not necessarily disclose the specific injury. But that was it. The champs fought back, and we're tied at 1-1 in a series that I expect to go the distance.
21: You know, I always do this when I watch these games in particular. I always think back to the Lakers, and I always think back to watching the Lakers get swept by Oklahoma City. And the one thing you and I have talked a lot about is, well, I'll start with San Antonio. San Antonio is so much younger and more athletic. And when I see a guy, George, like Stephon Castle last night, how many monster plays did that kid make? And he's, what, a second-year player. You know, these are young kids. On the Oklahoma City side, though, the thing that stands out to me is I keep saying the same thing to you. The Lakers got to build a roster. They can't be 3 guys or 5 guys. They got to be 9 or 10 guys. With Oklahoma City last night, they had 7 guys score in double digits. 4 of those guys came off the bench to do it, and Caruso obviously had another big night from 3-point range. The thing I keep thinking to myself about is, as great as this series is through 2 games, and as amazing as the playmaking is, I mean, did you see, you obviously were sitting right there, the Castle dunk, which was in like the second quarter, was one of the most like spectacular kinds of like athletic plays. But then Victor, and it doesn't matter crazy. Victor had some plays where
0: Wembanyama
21: throws the ball off the backboard with his right hand and then is able to recover the rebound and dunk it with his right hand, or be off to the right side, and he's so long that you would expect another player to be there. And what happens? Wembanyama gets his own rebound and slams it home with his left. The athleticism and the playmaking and the depth and the number of guys that can score. I'm just watching these two teams, and I just can't help but think to myself about the Lakers and go, they got to rebuild the whole roster. That's what I think.
36: They're far away, but I would also add that on the Lakers, that they may not have the resources to add the roster
21: seek. I know.
36: In one offseason.
21: I know.
36: And again, they are threading a needle where, and by the way, Bill Duffy, Luka's agent, was at the game yesterday because he represents Chet Holmgren.
21: Mm-hmm.
36: And I did not speak to Bill. I don't know Bill at all. But I would venture to guess that they're tired of just kind of waiting around. You know what I mean? Like, so the Lakers are going to have to figure that out. And their best bet at winning sooner rather than later, at least attempting to win, may not be building a roster of 10 or 11 guys. It may be, can we get those three guys and five more.
21: Yeah. Yeah. I mean, but you understand what I'm saying? It's like when you, and I'm guessing everybody else is doing the same thing I'm doing. Like when you're watching this game last night and
36: you're
21: you
36: measuring your team, you're the team that you root right. for or are interested in
21: right.
36: against these teams. Of
21: right.
36: course.
21: I can't help but do it. And when I think about what the Lakers were this past season and as much excitement as there was in the month of March, and then what happened in that first series against Houston when nobody really gave the Lakers a chance and they were just with all heart and will, they found a way to get the job done and get to the next round. But in the next round, what was waiting for them was this Oklahoma City team where every single time I watch them, I go, it absolutely reminds me of the line that Joe Buck had early in the season when he called a baseball game that the Dodgers were in and he said, they got another guy. People around the country are watching this going, wait, where'd this guy come from? Now they got more guys. That's what I think of when I see Oklahoma City and San Antonio. Where'd this guy come from? Where'd this guy come from? You said it before the Lakers even played Oklahoma City. You're going to hear of names that you may not know that you're going to hate. And you're going to go, how did they get this guy? Where'd they find this guy from? How come he's so good? And I can't help but watch these two teams last night. The playmaking, the shot making, at times the defensive, the block shot. I mean, everything that's going on in this game last night, I'm looking at it, I'm going, I'm kind of with Brian Windhorst when he said, it doesn't even matter what the Lakers do. They can't compete with these two teams. Not now, and probably not in the immediate future. That sucks. That's my dismount, by the way, George. That's my dismount.
0: Well, that was good. Yeah. It's weird being over here and hearing it from afar. It was a good dismount.
1: Yeah. Do you, Morales, do you feel like you're like in your car listening to the show instead of being in the midst of it?
0: It's weird because I can see all of you, and I'm just sitting here listening to it, but not really like worried about, oh, I got to hit the quack quack or this. That's Kasim back at headquarters, but it feels good. By the way, we're going to talk Dodgers at 7:30. Berge's Oregon now making a permanent move to 7:30 yeah. each morning. I'm excited.
36: Yeah,
21: me too, because let me tell you something real quick. I'll make a quick comment.
0: Is it going to be quick? Yeah. Is it going to be succinct?
21: Yeah, tidy whitey. The Dodgers laughing at the Padres last night.
36: Yes, no, I know. You said that about 17 times in the ball knowers chat.
21: Yeah,
36: and
21: yeah.
36: What I would say to you is the ball knowers chat, while baseball has a ball, that ball knowers chat has a basketball logo on it.
21: Right, right. Well, I just did that to
36: no
21: instigate.
36: One engaged you on that conversation until Trudell finally asked you at the end. So what is your TV setup with the Dodgers and the basketball game? And I quickly responded, it'll depend if Rachel's there or not.
21: Right. Well, no, but George, what you missed was I was at Rachel's house. So because I'm at Rachel's house, Padres-Dodgers on TV.
36: Of course.
21: NBA basketball game last night, San Antonio-Oklahoma City on the phone. And the reason I'm in the ball knowers chat talking about Padres-Dodgers is just to be an instigator. That's all. Because I know everybody in there is a basketball knower. And not one guy in that chat was watching the baseball game last night. And I was just trying to show everybody.
36: Funchy.
21: Yeah, I was trying to show everybody.
0: But when you're at her house, what does it matter? She's got like 8 rooms. Can't she go in another room and watch her shows?
21: Nah, but we're together, you know. She wants to watch the baseball game. I want to watch the basketball game, you know.
36: Oh, my God.
21: Kick her out of her own place, huh?
0: You know, there's a sign
36: when
0: you walk into ESPN Chicago's on-air room that says, keep it tight. We need that in L.A. for Cappy. Keep it tight.
36: Oh, my God, yeah.
21: Keep it tight.
36: Just in general.
21: Tidy whities, man. Keep it tight, baby.
36: Yeah. Cap, listen, I'm with you. I get the whole thing on the Lakers. Like, the more and more you watch these teams, the further and further they feel away.
21: Yes.
36: But, listen, we'll see what June and July looks like. I actually think it's going to be a fascinating time. This is the offseason to be here and listening to this station because – not only are we the home of the Los Angeles Lakers for the foreseeable future, but we will have everyone that matters when it comes to breaking news and information and being able to break things down as they happen in real time. And we're going to get things happening sooner rather than later. Like, we're going to start hearing rumblings about Austin Reeves' contract demands. Hell, we already got LeBron passive-aggressive like on social media season happening already.
21: I love that.
36: There's so many things already happening that we can start to delve into. But think about it. Think about the weaponry we can display here on this station. Not only do you have ball knowers extremes all over the place here, just au natural here on the station.
0: Au natural ball knowers.
36: you can bring in the likes of Trudell and Geeter from the Lakers' perspective. Ramona Shelburne, who's going to join us today, right? She has this great story on Wemby, but she can be deployed. Obviously, we have Wendy every week. You know, we've got Shams. We've got all these people at our disposal to talk about what the Lakers' offseason is going to be, including all the analysts, all the talk show hosts, all the different people around. Like, this is the time. If you're a Laker fan, it's going to be an exciting summer. I just don't know how it's going to play out just yet, but I will guarantee you one way or another there's going to be fireworks.
21: I'll tell you this right now. I'm watching the San Antonio team, and I see a guy like Luke Kornet last night, and he's 7'1", and he's 250, and as much as I'm obsessed with Isaiah Hartenstein, I mean, yeah. I'm just looking for big bodies, man. I'm looking for guys.
36: Yeah, he's a good big body, too.
21: Yeah, that's what I need. I need somebody that is 7'1", 250, and is willing to throw that big old body around. I mean, I need somebody that looks like they're a character in the show Reacher to get out there and bully Wembanyama around eventually wearing a Laker uniform. That's what I need.
36: Listen, if before we get to Valvoline, if the Lakers had Luke Kornet, he'd be their starting center.
21: Well, that's my whole thought, is that when we talk about the Lakers having a weak center room, and we give it up to Jackson Hayes' athleticism, but we all sit here and criticize, you know, the fact that one of the two guys doesn't really want to play, okay? I'm looking for a big body. I'm looking for somebody with some heart out there.
0: And a big body.
36: You don't want, yeah. I mean, you don't want, you know, a center who wants to, you know, allegedly, you know, display his new chain before the biggest game in the season.
21: I mean, my God, bro. I mean, listen, when you make $8 million a year, you can buy all the ice you want, but when you're a $30 million a year guy, you can buy three times as much ice. Bro, put the ice away. Get your ass out there and play ball.
0: Before we get to Valvoline, I think Lindsay had something.
3: I was just going to say, what about your buddy, DeAndre Ayton? He's not going anywhere. Is he going to sit on the bench all season?
36: Oh, I could see DeAndre Ayton in the world thinking he can get more than $8 million.
3: Really?
21: Oh, yeah. Oh,
3: well, I
21: come
3: mean,
21: on.
3: He is kind of
1: in a multi-year. He maybe can get like a two-year
3: deal.
21: You're
3: right.
21: Yeah, I mean, DeAndre Ayton, I mean, somebody's willing to pay that guy 12 and 14
36: let me tell you,
21: minimum.
36: Let me tell you something. If that happens, the Lakers should get on, should pray to the gods to thank. Yes,
21: right, exactly. In fact, Rob Pelinka should be calling everybody he knows around the league going, dude, this guy's really, really good, man. Look how many games he played for us this year.
3: He turned around.
21: I mean, listen, for $12 million, he's a bargain. Take him. Go ahead. Have him.
0: 717. Give me that bell one more time, Kasim. You know what you could have done in these 17 minutes? Well, you could have kept it tight and bright like Cappy tried to. Or you could have gone and seen our friends at Valvoline Instant Oil Change, home of the 15-minute drive-through oil change. 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You mentioned Momo. Momo will join us in about an hour at 8:20 to talk about the Monks. Michelle Smallman at 7:45. And in just a few minutes, Bergie's Oregon, Shidana.
21: Mm-hmm.
36: Yeah, did you see the story, Cappy, about the Dodgerification, let's call it, the Dodgerization of the Lakers, where they tried to hire a guy named Steve Senior, who's the assistant GM for the Wolves. Tim Connelly is the president of basketball operations for the Wolves and basically the GM. And he works for him. He passed on working for Rob Pelinka, the Dodgers company, you know, group, Zaidi, those guys, and Andrew Friedman, I guess, I would imagine, all reached out, and he turned them down. They're still working on some candidates, I would imagine, to come in and be those. They want two assistant GMs.
21: Mm-hmm.
36: And we also found out that Austin Reeves' rehab was done with the Dodgers group.
21: Yeah, I did read that article. I can't say that I'm necessarily surprised. I mean, let's face it. The Dodgers and the Lakers are now, they're one organization, right? I mean, just as an example, the Seattle Seahawks own the Seattle MLS soccer team, and they play in the same stadium, and they share the same offices, and the PR department for the Seahawks is also the PR department for the soccer team. My point is only this, that when you own two teams in the same town, they should work in, you know, coordination with one another. And we knew from the beginning that the Lakers front office and the Lakers medical staff and the Lakers from a technology standpoint, the Lakers may be the Los Angeles Lakers, but behind the scenes, they're a mom-and-pop operation. And frankly, not only were they a mom-and-pop, meaning a small business, even though it's a multi-billion-dollar business, and they're cheap. That has been the reality of this franchise under this ownership until Mark Walter shows up, buys the team for $10 billion, and goes, now we're going to Dodgerize the Lakers. And that means more front office executives doing more things. That means more technology. It means more training staff, et cetera. Austin Reeves got to go to Dodger Stadium to rehab because they got better stuff. Probably more people. Maybe better people.
3: I feel like that's kind of weird. Like, what does that say
21: better
3: about the Lakers?
21: Yes.
3: The Lakers facilities, right?
21: Well, that's why the Lakers are moving their G League team out of the facility so that they can say, we focus on the Lakers, not on the minor league team.
0: Not just that, though. There's extreme revenue by moving it out to Coachella Valley.
21: Because sure there is.
0: That is a very big revenue play of squeezing every dollar you can. And that is, again, the Kings have the Ontario Reign. Right. We now have the Ontario Tower Buzzers out there. Mm-hmm. There is so much money out in the N1 Empire and into the Coachella Valley where there used to be that gap where Lake Elsinore is, where there used to just be nothing. And now it is booming. Yeah. So that's also a huge revenue play. And you get Laker fans in there, out there, to come into Laker games because they're committed and you're seeing the minor leagues out there. And now those guys go to the pros, hopefully, and you're like, oh, let's spend the money to go to an actual Laker game at Crypto.com Arena.
21: Yeah, and they got that brand new arena out there as well, where the Reign play and now where the Lakers guys will play. Yeah, so there's a lot of great concerts that come out there. I mean, my point is that there are a lot of entertainment dollars available out in the IE. So one love, IE. You hear that, George?
0: One love, IE.
21: That's right.
0: 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Let's get that live rebed, Kasim, tuned up, because here at 7:21 on a Thursday, Shitano, I don't have the hardwood with me to knock on, but imagine me knocking on that hardwood of Hernandez Wholesale Flooring.
36: Yes, I'm just envisioning it right now. And listen, it's springtime in SoCal. 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
0: 7:22 on a Thursday. 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The Sedano and Cap Morning Show, Waking Up LA. Coming up in about 3 minutes, we'll get into a little bit more LeBron. And we're going to bring out Gregory Arthur Bergman's Oregon Early. Talk about the Dodgers beating those stinking Padres last night. 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
4: 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Huh. I'm live from ESPN Chicago. Cappy is in South, and Shinano is at OKC. Beautiful thing. Absolutely right. On this day, back in 1983, the number one hit, David Bowie.
5: Let's dance.
4: Let's dance, Joe. By the way, Bergie, I put away the camera for a second. Apparently, the YouTube chat was not happy. They couldn't see my face, but they got small little boards here in this new facility, so I got to rearrange things. I will in a moment. Also, today is International Tea Day. Now, Cappy, do they mean like drinking tea or spilling the tea?
6: Or like the letter tea?
4: Or the, no, like, I think this is T-E-A.
7: Oh, it is. Okay. Yeah. I mean, and is there a distinction between tea versus iced tea, or is it all tea? I don't know.
4: Well, I'm an iced tea guy.
7: I know you are. Yeah. Nice little lemon. You know, I've become more of an Arnold Palmer guy recently.
6: Oh, all the time, Kathy. That's my drink every time I go out.
7: Wow.
4: The problem is you need a lot of ice, and a lot of places don't put enough ice, so the blend gets off, and I don't like that.
6: Yeah, then it's too much tea and not enough lemonade.
4: Exactly.
7: And one small other little note, just in terms of point of information, pink lemonade versus yellow lemonade. The whole idea of an Arnold Palmer is the tea and the yellow lemonade, so it's like lemony, not pinky, right?
8: I don't discriminate against pink lemonade when I drink Arnold Palmer's, because sometimes that's all I have.
4: I don't know if I've ever had an Arnold Palmer with pink lemonade.
8: I'm sure you have.
6: It tastes different. It changes the flavor of the Arnold Palmer.
7: You know where they do the pink lemonade? The dog downstairs.
6: They do. Oh. I'm not as much as a fan of the pink lemonade.
7: Yeah, same. That's where my opinion
4: is. Well, they don't have goat cheese for you, so what are you going to do?
6: See, that's a whole nother issue.
4: All right, 7:28. We're going to get to Bergie's organ in a moment, but first, why don't we split this up like this, Sedano? Why don't I talk about my friends at George Chevrolet, and let's talk about Memorial Day weekend. What are you grilling up this Memorial Day weekend? As we approach, well, you know what George Chevrolet and the great John Good, Bellflower's party pal, he's grilling up great deals for you. George Chevrolet in the city of Bellflower, 91 Freeway, Lakewood exit. 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Now, at 7:30, the new time every day, we're going to talk Dodgers baseball with Bergie. 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You can watch the Brew Review each weekday at 6:30 a.m. with Gregory Arthur Bergman and Marcus Grant. Dodgers get ready for Milwaukee for the weekend. But first, they took care of those scumbag Padres.
6: Eat it, Cappy. How about that, Cappy, huh?
4: Eat it, Cappy.
6: Look at that. I mean,
7: last night was like a complete embarrassment for the Padres. You know, and the Padre fans, they so badly, I mean, in every ounce of their being, they just want to beat the Dodgers. And honestly, beating the Dodgers 2 out of 3 in the first series of the year would have been like winning the World Series.
6: It would have.
7: And you know how bad it is, just real quick, is that on the first pitch of the game, when Ohtani hit that home run,
6: so good.
7: I was like, it's over. And worse, Bergie, you ready? Worse than that is not only does Ohtani hit the

0: home run, which turns into the game-winning run, right? Jackson Merrill, the young star center fielder for the Padres, goes to make a play, and you could tell he got hurt right away, hurt his back trying to make that play. So not only did they win the game, but I don't know if Merrill's going to be okay or not. He wound up having to leave the game.
1: And then he shoved it up their patootie on the mound as well.
0: He sure did.
2: Shove it up that patootie.
1: Right, but Shohei Ohtani, man, he's absolutely amazing. Everything he's doing. That wasn't even his best stuff. That was for his standards now, that was a bad outing for him. Not bad, but not a great outing for him. He went five. That was the first time he did not go six innings in the start this year. He only gave up three hits, zero runs. His ERA went down to like 0.67. The guy's amazing.
0: 6.7.
3: 6.7, you beat me. You.
0: Gotcha, Lenz.
1: But he was not striking out guys like he typically does. He walked a couple of guys, which he hasn't been doing recently. And I give a lot of credit to the Padres hitters. They're not somebody, their hitters are bad right now. You guys do have zero offense going on for you.
0: Zippo.
1: But they still take long at-bats, and they cause a lot of issues at the plate, and they bring up the pitch count, which they did in the very first inning. But Shohei, I mean, there's only so many things you can say about this guy over and over again. Not only does he go five innings and only go three hits, no runs, he also hits a home run, and he gets on base a couple times. The guy is just phenomenal, and amazing to watch him play for the Dodgers every year.
0: Yeah, and he scored two of the four runs, and like you said, he always finds himself on base. You know, the best play of the night, though, for Ohtani, and I don't even know if I should give him the credit or I should be blaming Fernando Tatis. You know, the Padres load the bases in the fifth inning. Mm-hmm. And here's the thing. Tatis hits into a double play, which, okay, it happens. I got it. But on the first pitch.
1: Yeah.
0: Well, like work the count a little bit.
1: So you could see that it gets into Shohei's eyes. You can see he gets either angry or he just says, you're not going to get a hit off me. And he doesn't let it happen. Sometimes he throws a 102-mile-an-hour fastball and just blow by a guy. But this time, Mark Pryor came out. They talked about it. And you could see once Will Smith called the pitch, he was focused, dead straight, nodded his head, and then just went, bam, right at him, and gets the out and gets the double play and then lets out this huge scream afterward.
0: Yes.
1: So he's doing a lot of that this year that he hasn't. I never saw him do it in Anaheim, but I don't think anybody actually watched him in Anaheim. But his facial expressions are so different this year than even the last 2 years, where he's being very much more with showing facial expressions over and over again.
0: Well, he's so locked in, and you know, you have been talking about his ERA under one. He even lowered it more last night. So his ERA is at 0.73, and the Padres, this is why I kept saying last night in the ball knowers chat, the Dodgers were laughing at the Padres. I mean, every sort of mistake that you could make. And by the way, this is on the heels of what happened the night before when Mason Miller tries to throw over to first base and the ball gets past Todd Franz. And that's what sets up the game-winning run. So they've just made you cannot beat the Dodgers if you don't play exceptionally well. I'm not saying perfect, but you can't make the little mistakes, not on the bases, not throwing the ball around. I mean, the Padres, I'm telling you, the Dodger fans, and by the way, there were plenty of Dodger fans in Petco Park over the last 3 days.
1: They were laughing, too.
0: Laughing at these guys last night.
1: So after the first game, when the Padres won, they won 1-0, a lot of Padre fans were screaming and saying, like, aha, look at that.
0: Yeah, we're here.
1: Look at that, we're here. We're in first place. And then after they lose the next two, they're a game and a half back.
0: Which is why I always tell the Padre fans, guys, chill out. You know, you can't think it's Game 7 of the World Series in freaking May.
1: Yeah.
0: Okay?
1: But, I mean, they're going to start figuring it out. I will give you this, that the Padre pitching staff is really, really good. The Dodgers got on base 16 times yesterday. They had 10 hits and 6 walks, and they only scored 4 runs. And I give a lot of credit to the Padres pitching staff to make that happen because they have a great bullpen. And even Vasquez, who wasn't the best yesterday, still was good enough to get out of situations at times. And, I mean, you saw it in the other series, the first two games. They were not giving up a ton of runs overall. So,
0: but guess what, Bergie? They better keep pitching like that because over the last 15 innings of this series, the Padres did not score one run, not one.
1: Zero.
0: So, yeah. Remember a couple years ago when the Padres hosted the Dodgers and they had a 2-1 lead in the postseason and everybody thought that the Padres were about to knock them out and they just, all of a sudden, the Dodger pitching showed up and the Padre bats went to sleep. It looked almost like exactly the same deal.
1: Yeah, that's exactly what's happening. And a lot of it is that the Dodgers' bullpen is really, really good. We talked a little bit about it yesterday, Sedano. You said 25 innings, and we're correct. They're now at 29 innings of scoreless baseball in this bullpen. And

0: entire bullpen, all the way up and down, is just firing on all cylinders. Even Tanner Scott, who pitched a couple times in a row, so that's why he wasn't pitching, he still had, he's been great too. But I'm really impressed with what I've seen from Will Klein, and being in the back end of the bullpen is amazing to me.
1: Yeah, and shout out to my man Kyle Hurt, who I've talked about this a lot. You know, went to high school with my kids and has overcome a lot of injuries. You know, he got injured his senior year of high school, wound up not getting drafted, went to USC, then became a fifth-round draft choice. I'm trying to remember by who, and got moved to the Dodgers. But the Dodgers have stuck with him through a lot of injuries, and now the kid is paying off for the Dodgers because of, you know, they had enough pitching that they could let him rehab, let him, you know, fix his body, and now look what this kid is doing. So shout out to Kyle Hurt as much as Will Klein.
0: Yeah, he deserves a lot of credit too, because Kyle Hurt's giving up one run this year, and it was in his very first appearance in April, and since then he's been locked down. So Kyle Hurt's been fantastic, and he wiggled out of a situation where he had first and third too. So that was got another double play. So the bullpen has been fantastic. The only thing that's now we're going to go over to. There's a day off tomorrow, and then this weekend it goes to Milwaukee, and Milwaukee is playing very, very good baseball. The good thing for the Dodgers, they're not seeing Jacob Mizorowski because that guy is really freaking good. So that's going to be an interesting series. I just want to see if the offense continues to be humming in the way it has. You can't get 10 runs and 6 hits and 6 walks and only get 4 runs like they did against the Padres, but yeah. they have been doing that recently. Yeah. They did it all over against the Angels. And kept it here. They're going to need to move it over to the Brewers as well. And then we'll see about that on Monday.
1: Yeah, and you say the off day is tomorrow, but yes. I know you meant today. The off day is today. Jeez. And then they play.
2: Then they get ready for that sausage race.
1: Yeah, there you go.
2: Over the weekend.
0: Yeah, right.
1: A little chicken apple happening right there.
0: So there you go.
2: The chicken apple's got a lot of sodium, though.
1: Right. Sodium may have.
2: I mean, there's a lot of sodium in every sausage, but the chicken audio, you know what I mean.
3: It's just a made-up concoction.
2: Right.
1: Right.
2: It's not pork.
4: Probably
2: sometimes you just
4: lot
2: want
4: of,
2: the pork, you know?
4: A lot of carcinogens.
0: Just want the bratwurst.
2: Oh.
3: They had bratwurst for the media meal last night.
0: Ooh.
2: Oh, did you?
1: Bratwurst?
0: Did you eat it?
2: Sedano ate a bratwurst?
3: Oh. No, I did not.
2: Oh, okay. Come on. I was like, wait a minute.
1: That's in the cold cut category of only once a month. Come on, man.
3: No thanks.
2: Sedano ain't putting no bratwurst in his mouth on a Wednesday night.
1: George, when Chris and I were at the Dodger game last Tuesday, and Stephen Hernandez brought us like this beautiful meal from his very private club. Inside of it, there was like a few pieces of what was that, Chris? Like mortadella or something?
2: No,
1: like,
2: it was capicola. It was gabagool.
1: A little gabagool. And so Chris looks at me and he goes, "You're not going to eat your gabagool?" And I go, "No, Sedano says cold cuts only once a month. I've already had salami this month."
2: Literally, he was so scared to put that gabagool in his mouth. All right, 7:40 on a Thursday. By the way, you can see Gregory Arthur Bergman, Marcus Grant, The Blue Review, each weekday morning, 6:30 a.m. on our YouTube channel at ESPN Los Angeles. Get that
4: Blue
2: Dodgers
4: review,
2: baseball talk.
4: Blue Review.
2: Right out of the gate. 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
1: Ooh,
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1: What do I tell you guys every day? What play do I make every single day? Does anybody remember?
2: Yes.
4: Wemby for over.
3: Ohtani home run.
4: More.
1: Ohtani home run.
2: Machado strikeout. Yeah.
1: And a Machado. And last night, don't you know that, of course, Ohtani homers on the first pitch of the game, and I think to myself, well, I got this thing won. No problem. And Manny Machado, of course, accommodated with a strikeout. So I play Ohtani for a home run and Machado for a strikeout every day. I know it's not going to hit every day, but when it does, it pays really nicely. But right now, on Prize Picks, it's the Do It Live 2026 NBA Finals Sweepstakes. 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

0: Momo is going to talk about the monks, the great Ramona Shelburne. 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
1: The personalities you know.
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0: 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Happy birthday. We lost him, of course, back in 1997. Notorious B.I.G., Cap.
14: Mm-hmm. Amazing. I look at all these kids, George, now that are playing for San Antonio in particular, and I see these young kids, and I think to myself, God, these kids, they're little babies. So was Biggie, man. He was a baby.
0: He was. All right, Sedano is in a hotel room in Oklahoma City. I'm at ESPN Chicago. Cappy's in South. And Michelle Smallman and the entire unsportsmanlike crew

0: last night was on the red carpet for the Sports Business Journal Awards. But more important than that, and Michelle Smallman joins us now as she joins us each week, each Thursday at 7:45. Unsportsmanlike has had our friend Brian Windhorst in studio twice this week. And Michelle has fallen in the admiration that we have for Windy and in love with the way that Windy tells stories, right, Michelle? He's amazing. You don't even want him to talk hoops. For me, I just want him to talk about Columbo and travel.
1: That's exactly right. Good morning. Thank you guys, as always, for having me on. And what a treat to be on the late, great Biggie Smalls' birthday. Like, shout out to him for making my nickname cool. Because if not, it would just be that kid from the Sandlot with the weird fishing hat. So thank you to Biggie Smalls for the art and for the swag and the street cred, honestly. But I am enamored with Brian Windhorst because, you know, he is somebody that I look at as people in this business. And he somehow finds a way to give incredible information, incredible analysis, and do it in the best storytelling form that I have ever seen. Windy could tell me a story about him parking his car and somehow I'd be on the edge of my seat. He is, and I don't know if this is a part of his craft that he's worked on or if this is just inherently who he is, but either way, he is one of one, and I think he is so talented and so compelling. I love when he comes on our show.
0: Now, Michelle,
2: I want to one-up Michelle and tell her I'm not enamored with Brian Windhorst at all. I'm beyond enamored. Michelle, I'm in love with the man.
0: I think we all are. But you know what Michelle wants to do, Cappy?
1: Full-blown love?
0: Michelle wants to take him to brunch, a Windy brunch.
1: Oh, a dream.
2: The guy's amazing, I swear to you. I swear, the guy, honestly, the first night I ever really hung out with him, we realized that we had these connections to Pittsburgh. And his dad had gone to Pitt, which is my alma mater. And he said, yeah, man, I used to go to all the games back in the late 80s, early 90s. I'm like, I was playing back then, and I was part of those teams. And he's like, you remember the time we lost to Rutgers? Or you remember the time we lost to Temple? I mean, I didn't have a lot of great, hey, remember the time we beat Notre Dame? We didn't have those kinds of stories. But I'm telling you, the guy is, he really is. To your point, he is a treasure. And Smalls, I'm in love with the man.
1: Yeah, he's exceptional. Today, as you mentioned, we were talking about brunch, and Windy was talking about how he doesn't really love the breakfast side of brunch. He likes lunch more because he likes his eggs really fluffy, and it's hard to get the appropriate fluffiness for eggs. And I was like, yes, Windy, you're absolutely right. Eggs need to be fluffier. So then I started telling him I have the best egg recipe from the late, great Anthony Bourdain. He chops up some bacon, chives, cheese, and I believe sour cream is the secret ingredient. And it's all about the figure eight drag to get the fluffiness of the eggs. But even just having a conversation about eggs with Windy, he made me laugh. He made me think, and he made me want to go get eggs. So he's just great. No matter what he talks about, I am in.
2: Well, the other part of it is he's got rules for everything in his life. Like, he'll say to me in Sedano every week, he's like, you guys know that I'm more about action than I am about words. Or then he'll come up and he'll go, hey, guys, I've got this rule that I always say, you know, you don't panic after a game one. Like, literally everything, whether it's his eggs the way he wants them during brunch or the way the brother travels. Last week, he did an entire dissertation, 30 minutes, on how to move points from your credit card to an airline. And, I mean, we were all, you talk about sitting on the edge of your seat, we were all, like, taking notes, Smalls. That's how brilliant he is.
3: I sent it to her because I know of her admiration for Windy. So I sent her the clip. I was like, oh, you got to check this out. This is great.
1: And now I need to implement the Windy point system into my travel.
2: No doubt. No doubt. That's what you got to do. Hey, I'm curious really quick because I did see all the social media posts last night. How was this event last night? You guys look great. I love the red carpet. And then there was this weird picture of you guys on like an escalator, but like taking a picture into a mirror. I mean, it looked like you guys had fun last night.
1: Yeah, so here's the thing. We did have fun. And shout out to the Sports Business Journal, an amazing award show last night. We, as Unsportsmanlike, were honored to present the first two awards of the night. They were very gracious to let us go first because they know that we had to get back to watch game two between San Antonio and OKC and, of course, get up at 4 o'clock in the morning. But whenever we do things like that, especially as a group, it reminds me why we're not usually allowed outside, like as a collective. Because as we know, I'm really clumsy. Like, I'm going to fall. I'm going to hurt myself. I was tripping all over my heels. It was pouring down rain and sweating, and a lot of heat last night. It was 93 degrees in New York City, so we're sweating. I had, broken something on a heel, so I was, wobbly as we walked the red carpet. Canty broke the rope to let us in and out because he was trying to sneak us in. He broke the rope. Evan, of course, is so fidgety and anxious all the time. He's like, where's the person to talk to? We need to run through the script. How do we walk up the stage? Do we pass out the award? Is there a prompter? He's asking all these questions and we're just kind of collectively a mess, but somehow we ran in the mess to get the job done. So we walked across the stage. We did not trip and fall. We didn't love the words at least too much, and we were able to get off the stage without really making a scene. So I would say a great success for Unsportsmanlike at what I think was our first awards show ever.
2: Pretty good. Pretty good. All right, now we're watching the video here on YouTube of you guys going up this escalator. And Evan, what a nebbish. What a little nebbish. Seriously.
1: Oh, the thing about Evan, next time you talk to him, bring this up. So Evan, on social media, I always give him a hard time because he loves to pair music to a photo or music to a video, but it's always the most obvious thing of all time. So obviously we're going up the escalator and we're looking in a mirror. The song is Mirrors by Justin Timberlake, and the caption is Reflection. Most obvious play on words that he can ever do. So if I'm having a mimosa, he'd be like, orange, you glad that we're at brunch or something. He always has to do something that's dead on the nose on social media, and he's probably listening right now, and then he'll say something like, I'm never posting on social media again because you always make fun of me. But that's what we do. As a family, we have to make fun of one another, right?
2: Oh, that's great. So you got home in time to see the game, or at least some of the game?
1: I sure did. Yep, we got home just in time to watch the game and watch OKC even it up. But, man, this has been an incredible series. Just the conference finals in general have been so awesome. We're all so tired because we obviously get up early between double overtime, overtime, and the game last night, plus an award show. We've had a late week, but it's been so worth it because these games have been so compelling and so entertaining. And I hope that we get 7 in both series. But as I'm watching last night, I'm like, gosh, I hope that this is what we get for the next 5-10 years between these two teams, because what the Thunder have and what Wemby has and the surrounding cast, it's just elite basketball at the highest level, even with injuries. It's so fun to watch these two go against one another.
4: Well, what you see there is what's that, Kevin?
2: I don't know about wanting to see these two teams go at each other the next 5 years, because, Michelle, what we're concerned about is trying to figure out how the Lakers could get involved in this mix. But anyway,
4: the Lakers, we had this discussion numerous times. The Lakers have to pick a path, and their path is not, I just think that the Lakers' path of, trying to build for the next several years is not what anyone here signed up for, including Luka Doncic, who's been here for 18 months, and I'm sure is starting to get a little impatient, if I had to guess. You got to build the right team right away. And if it's only a shot for one season, then so be it. And then you kind of go from there, because I just think that if you're going to try to build to against these teams, you're going to need several years. I don't think anyone has that level of patience around here. Not the fans, not the players involved. And I don't even believe if the ownership were being truthful, I think they understand they can't be that level of patient. I think they have to try to thread the needle of trying to add pieces for the future while also going in full throttle and trying to win as soon as possible, or at least giving yourself the best shot to win as soon as possible.
2: Well, I would agree,
1: George.
2: Yeah,
1: I don't know, maybe Rob Pelinka.
2: Yeah. Well, I just think that to your
4: Rob Pelinka, I don't know. I mean, Rob Pelinka is going to – there's going to be a lot of eyes on Rob Pelinka. This offseason is going to be a real tell – as to how this organization feels about him moving forward, because they're trying to hire GMs or assistant GMs to pair with him. The guy from Minnesota turned them down. I understand why they would go after the guy from Minnesota. Look at what they've been able to accomplish there. In a very short amount of time, they were one of the worst franchises in the sport. They've been to the conference finals in 2 of the last 3 years. They've been deep in the playoffs for 4 straight years, and they've built depth. They've built the team the right way. They have their superstar. They've made trades, shrewd trades, that have worked, and they've developed. And that's kind of the way you have to do it in the NBA these days. I just think this. I think the biggest question that I think most GM candidates or assistant GM candidates will have is, am I tied to Pelinka or am I tied to this Dodgers group if I'm signing up here? And I think that's something that has to be defined. And even if it's defined, I don't know if people are necessarily going to buy it if it's not to Pelinka. It just feels like Rob and his tenure with the Lakers, and I mean, I don't know, I'd love to hear how you guys think. It just seems like logic says he's not their guy. And, you know, it would be only reasonable to wonder if you are tied to him or not. And if you're not, then that's different. But if you are, then you're like, wait, what am I signing up for then? Why would I do that?
2: I think, Michelle, I want to hear what you think, but George, it's the first time I've heard you say it. It's something that I've obviously been thinking about for a long time. I think a lot of Laker fans are. There's a new ownership group, and they're going to come in, and they're going to Dodgerize this franchise, and why would they necessarily be loyal or tied to or care about Rob Pelinka? Now, the answer for some people might be, well, because the Lakers gave him a contract extension. Let me tell you something. When somebody knows that they're on their way out and they want to do a friend a favor, Jeannie Buss giving Rob Pelinka a long-term contract extension, that's a favor. Because when he gets fired, as most people in those positions do, he's going to get bought out. It'd be a lot easier to just say, oh, you're gone. We don't owe you anything. But if you owe him 3-4 years and you owe him, I'm just making up a number, $25 million, that might have somebody say, well, we don't want to fire him. We don't want to have to pay him. But this group doesn't care. Money grows on trees for these guys. I'm glad to hear you say it because, Michelle, I'm not so sure Rob Pelinka is long for the Lakers.
1: Well, obviously, you guys know better than I do, boots on the ground there, the intricacies of this organization. But you bring up such a good point about this new ownership group because not only does money grow on trees for them, but they know how to win. And they're probably not afraid to make a move in order to put the person or people in place that they think is going to get this organization to where it needs to go. So, yeah, wow. I hadn't really thought that he might not be long for the job just because he has been such a staple there for so long and you think about the contract extension. But with new ownership, it feels like anything is really on the table, right?
2: I think you're right.
0: The great Michelle Smallman, you hear her each weekday 3 to 7 a.m. on Unsportsmanlike right here on ESPN LA leading into the Sedano and Cap Morning Show. Michelle, thank you as always. Have a great day.
2: Thanks, Smalls.
1: Thanks, guys. See you later.
0: Coming up. 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
0: 5 minutes after 8 o'clock. Good morning, the Sedano and Cap Morning Show on a Thursday. I'm live from ESPN Chicago. Shitano is in OKC, where the Thunder took care of the Spurs last night in Game 2. And Cappy's in South-South. Plus, we got producer Lindsey Baseball, Gregory Arthur Bergman, Kasim back at HQ. On this day in 1993, the number one hit, Janet Jackson. That's the way love goes, Cappy.
2: Oh, you know it's the way love goes. By the way, I am loving, speaking of love, I love what we got going on here today. We are just covering America. Physically, geographically speaking, we are just all over the place, and we're bringing it all home here to L.A., Southern California, and via the app, all over the place, and via
0: absolutely
2: YouTube,
0: right.
2: All over the world.
0: Ramona Shelburne Momo is going to join us about her new story about Wimby and the Monks at 8:20 this morning. But shit, I know, top of the hour integrity.
4: Yes, sir. So LeBron and Steve Nash dropped a new podcast, Mind the Game podcast, where Steve and LeBron talked about his future. So let's start right away and get right into this real quick because this has just been released today, I guess last night. So question about his future. What is he still thinking about regarding his future?
17: Let's touch on your future. a lot up in the air for you.
18: Yeah.
17: How are you approaching this, being that you have had already, I think I saw the other day this great thing. It was like you've had four Hall of Fame careers. So here you are having accomplished literally everything.
18: Yeah.
17: But you are still doing it at a really high level. And so you got to decide, do you want to play? Where do you want to play?
18: Right.
17: Who do you want to play with? All that stuff. What goes into that? I mean, where is your mind right now? Are you thinking about it every day? Are you getting close to feeling a direction, or are you just like, I need some time still?
18: Yeah, I'm still in the moment of like, just taking my time and saying, I haven't even really thought about it too much. Obviously I understand that I'm a free agent and, I can control my own destiny if, you know, being here with this, you know, with this franchise, you know, for, you know, foreseeable future, or if it's going somewhere else. But like, I haven't even really even got to that point. I haven't even taken my family vacation yet, which is going to happen after Memorial Day. You know, that's kind of the thing at the forefront of my mind. But, you know, I think at some point, you know, up until, you know, up in June, late June, you know, as July rolled around, free agency starts to, you know, gets going. And, you know, as, you know, July rolling, maybe into August, we start to kind of like get a feel of, you know, what my future may look like. You know, if it's continuing to play the game that I love, which I know I can still give so much to the game and play at a high level, or, you know, or if it's not. So, but I have not got to that point yet. And, yeah, when I get there, you know, it'd be fun to kind of see what the future could hold, either if it's, like I said, in another NBA arena for another year or not.
2: Oh, my. Oh,
3: August.
2: My.
3: He's talking about August? What?
2: I mean, come on. Like George, listen. When he's saying that, you tell me, who's he talking to? I mean, who
4: he's
2: is
4: talking
2: he?
4: To the Lakers, I guess.
2: That's right. You're darn right he is. You're darn right he is, pal. He's talking right to the Lakers. He's saying to Mark Walter, hey, you know what? Number one thing on my mind, family vacation. Yeah, maybe last week I partied up in Vegas a little bit, but, you know, I'm getting ready for the whole crew. I want to take everybody somewhere. And then, you know, free agency will start in June, late June-ish. And we'll see what happens after July. And then maybe around August or so, maybe I'll think about a decision. And the Lakers are sitting there going, Are you out of your mind, bro? We have to know what you're doing to start free agency so we can build our team and decide what we got going on for next year. You're talking August. I ain't waiting until August. I'm done waiting for you, man. This is Luka's team. You want to be on it or don't you want to be on it? What's more important to you, staying in L.A., making as much money as you can, running things back and giving it a shot, or you want to go back to Cleveland? If you do, then do it. But you're not holding us hostage. I mean, that's the way I heard it. What'd you think?
4: By the way.
2: I mean, I'm dismounting a lot today.
0: Why don't we get Sedano's response in 60 seconds, Cap? Tell us about the wellness company and break it up here.
2: Oh,
0: then Sedano
2: God.
0: Is going to unload his Cuban cannon on you.
2: He is. All right, well, I'm looking forward to having that Cuban cannon. Listen, the wellness company. LeBron, I'm talking to you now, LeBron. You're planning on going on your family vacation, right? I know you're a big star. I know you're a billionaire. I know you got access to medical professionals that maybe the rest of us don't quite have. But LeBron, your family should have the medical emergency kit, because when you take your family on vacation and God forbid, all of a sudden Bronny starts coughing. I don't know, Dad, I got something's in my chest, man. Hey, listen.
0: Oh, come on, man.
2: What?
0: You're my cardiac brother.
2: I'm okay. Hey, Dad, my throat hurts. 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
0: Momo will join us at 820, 810 in the morning right now. Shah, unload on this gutless bum, Cappy.
4: Listen, Cap, I think he can sit here and say that he's going to go on vacation or whatnot, but he does have an agent, and the agent will do the work that needs to get done. I hear that, and I think, okay, like, that's fine, that he's going to focus on, you know, vacationing, but he does have a phone. His agent is arguably the best in the business. They'll talk. He'll tell them, here are the options. Here's the story. And they'll figure it out from there.
19: I don't know.
2: Yeah, but it can't be in August, bro. I mean, can we agree on that? It cannot be in August.
4: Right, but I think that he says that, but I don't necessarily think that it may work out that way. Like, I'm sure that's how he hopes it works out. Look, if it goes into August, he's probably not going to be a Laker.
2: That's my point. That's my point.
3: Well, you want to hear what else he has to say? Because that plays into this.
2: Okay.
3: Here's what he said about winning. Well, Steve Nash, this is theater. These are like... He sets it up so perfectly.
2: Well, you think that LeBron wrote the questions and said,
3: definitely.
2: Steve, here, ask it like
3: this?
2: For this,
3: I actually think he did.
4: I don't know if there's any question they talked this out.
3: Oh, yeah, for sure. They rehearsed this. Because
20: you think Steve Nash is going to be a coach wherever LeBron goes next or no?
2: He's the new J.J. Redick?
3: Okay, here we go.
17: I assume you, knowing you, you'd probably only want to go in a positive environment where you can win.
18: Absolutely.
17: Like, absolutely. Year 24 is not a starting at the bottom.
18: Yeah. No, there's no way. Winning is most important because you want to be excited about going to work every day. You want to be excited about, you know, like I said earlier, winning the day, you know, and being around a group of guys that, you know, feel the same way and trying not to take steps backwards. You know, understand the season is a long marathon and whatever the case may be. But those building blocks throughout the course of the season is what matters to when you get to the marathon. And that's what, or when you get to the sprint, which is now, you know, the postseason. Yeah. So yeah. I'm not going anywhere where it's a start over at year 24 or things of that nature. I'm done with that. Making it very clear.
2: Yeah, by the way, he also made it very clear he's playing again next year. That's for damn sure. Not that that surprises any of us. But there's a part in there where he talks about playing with players who want to win. That, to me, screams of, I played with some guys on the Lakers this year that don't care about winning. Now,
3: I'm with you, Cap.
4: That does not scream that.
2: Oh, I heard that way. That's what
3: I think. Yeah. I think so.
4: I don't think that screams that.
2: Oh, does it whisper it?
4: I think if anything, yes. I think if anything, he's probably identifying one particular person that we know that we've already discussed.
3: By the way,
4: that's in the same podcast. He did talk about how they weren't outworked against Oklahoma City. They were out talented. And yeah, that he's probably referring to stuff like that.
2: Yeah. To me, again, what I hear and the reason I say it screams it is I hear a guy in LeBron saying, did you see me? By the way, did I remind you that I'm 41 years old? Have I told you that enough?
21: I'm 41 years old.
2: I'm 41, and I'm laying it on the line. And then I got guys that are younger, that are talented, that don't bring the same sort of energy and intensity. And so I don't want to play with guys like that. And we all can probably put a finger on, he's talking about that guy. But there might have even been others.
20: Yes, indeed. 8:14. We get ready for Momo in just a few minutes, and I'm sure not only are we going to talk about Wemby and the Monks, we'll get into this with her. But first, let's talk about our friend Jacob Emrani.
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25: 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You're starting your day with Sedano and Cap. And Sedano, just to be clear, when we made those changes to the app, it wasn't to sabotage the show. I just knew you'd yell at Morales. And let's be honest, that's great radio. Also, serious question. If I get unsighted, can I join Phi Beta Kappa? Carry on, guys.
20: 19 in the morning on a Thursday. Well, guess what? Sedano's not going to have Cappy and I to yell at tomorrow. It's going to be Sedano and Trudell on a Friday. Ball knower. Oh. Ball knower extreme.
2: Ball knower, boy.
4: Great.
2: Tell you what. Shout out to Sam Pines, by the way. Sammy and I opened a new partnership with a new organization yesterday. You'll be hearing about them next week. So, Schmooley and I doing the biz.
20: Beautiful.
2: Side of things.
20: Yeah. On this day in 2021, you know who was doing the biz? BTS. They released the song Butter.
2: Did you say butter?
20: Butter.
2: And meanwhile, then you say butter. What's with the hand gesture?
20: Because why not? Do a little butter. I wonder if they're going to put butter at my steak tonight in Chicago. I don't know. We'll find out. Meanwhile, you know who's got all the information about Monks? In case you were wondering about Monks, the one and only Momo. Ramona Shelburne joins us now on the Sedano and Cap Morning Show. Good morning, Momo.
26: How's it going?
2: Hi, Momo.
26: That's an intro I've never had before.
4: Yeah. There you go. I mean, new things happen all the time. So, Momo, for those that are not familiar why you were talking to Monks, Victor Wembanyama in the offseason, amongst many things he did this offseason, trained at the Shaolin Monks Temple, okay? Now, I think he's fascinating on a number of different fronts. He's very different. I love this just kind of killer mentality that he has at 22 years old. We don't really have a lot of precedent for that in any sport, let alone basketball. He has a different way to him. There's no question, Ramona. But before we get into the Wemby part of it, tell me, A, how you track down the Monks, and B, tell me about the Monk that you track down and his involvement with Victor.
26: So I love that you asked me that the story of the get, right? Because you've done this before, right? The get is the hardest part, right? Once you get him, then you make something out of it, of course. But I was kind of obsessed with the idea of finding the Monks ever since I saw the photos of Wemby running through the temple and the forest and stuff last summer, right? Remember, it was just like random Chinese basketball fans were just posting stuff on Twitter and Instagram and stuff of like, look, it's Wemby, and he's shaved his head and he's running through the monastery. And it was like, what is happening? What is going on here? Like, is he at a, you know, like I needed the full story. And I just was like, what monastery is this? Where in China is this? Like, how did he come to be here? What is he doing? Like, all of these things are not easy questions to get from afar, right? And I remember talking to our colleagues at Tencent, which is it's like the Chinese ESPN. And I started talking to them in just beginning of the season going, guys, how do I find where this is? And so we started just randomly like Googling, you know, Shaolin Monastery. And there's a lot of them. There's a lot of like Shaolin monasteries. Eventually we figured out it was just the main one in Henan. It's a province in central China, which is like the main Shaolin monastery that's been there for 1500 years. And then I really just started talking to Wembanyama's people, like his agents, his marketing people, et cetera, saying, we would really like to do something on this. And I feel like we need you to bless this. Like, am I just going to call some monk or just like send an email to like a general, you know,
2: info
26: I mean?
2: At monk.com. Yeah.
26: Right. Like, info at Shaolin Monastery, you know, like, yeah. I mean, I need them to like say, we're okay with you reaching out, you know? And then in my head, I didn't know that monks have cell phones. Like, we have all these I don't know these things, you know? And so, and you definitely are not going to doorstep them. Like, you're not going to just show up at the monastery and be like, hey, is this where Victor was? You know, mm-hmm. Like you gotta get some level of cooperation from Victor's camp. And that was kind of the part that took a lot because I thought that we probably had no shot of getting Victor to really participate because he's Wemby, you know, like I could maybe sneak in a question at a press conference. I knew Malika had talked to him about it in December. So I felt like, okay, he's addressed it. We could use her quotes. I can sneak in a question here and there. But I kind of have been going to San Antonio or going to Spurs games all year and just looking for Victor's agents and just, you know, saying, I want to do this. And hey, can we, you know, how did you set this all up? And then they basically told me they had a Chinese agent that they worked with who was sort of like on the ground person who knew everything in China and set them up at the monastery. I said, well, can you connect me with that person? And that was like, oh, yeah, sure, no problem. We'll do that. And then I didn't hear anything for a month, right? Like stuff like time would go by. And then eventually I found through the magic of AI, literally through the magic of AI, I found a Reddit page where a Chinese journalist had spoken to one of the monks that had been with Victor, and it had been translated into English. And it wasn't like a lot, but it had a name now. So we had a name to work with. And then I went back to Victor's people and I was like, is this the right person? Can we verify this? Can we speak to this, you know, this monk? And that's what got me the level of cooperation to say, yeah, that's the right person. Here is his website. And once I had his website, then I started sliding into DMs. There was like a Instagram page and a WhatsApp number on the page and an email. And I started dropping names like, hey, I've been talking to his people. This is okay if I call you. And then I literally just called a Chinese cell phone and he answered. Like, we split into all the DMs.
2: This is the master, the kung fu master?
26: The master.
2: Yeah.
26: Like, he literally, it was Sunday night. My story's due on Monday. And so I had already had this other lead where his agent had talked to Palinka and was talking about Kobe. That's how the story was going to read, that if I didn't get the monk. But I was getting so close. I was like, I think I can get him. I'm getting really close now. And I just called the cell phone, shot in the dark at 11 p.m. going like, well, it's 2 p.m. in China. Maybe he'll answer. And he did. And this man on the other line said, ni hao. And I said, ni hao, which is hello in Chinese. It's like the four, I know like a few Chinese words. I know hello, because I went to Beijing in 2008 for the Olympics. So I know how to say hello, which is ni hao. And then I know how to say thank you, which is xie xie, okay? And I know how to say go China team, which is jiayou, zhang guo de. Okay, so I know how to say those phrases. And he spoke really good English.
4: That's hilarious. So you're. So,
26: I was like, here I am with my like, Xie xie, ni hao. And he was like, no, hello, I'm Master Yanan. And I was like, whoa, you speak English. Okay.
2: That's why Victor said he went
4: well,
2: there.
4: Wait
2: though,
4: a second. So
2: language.
4: Wait. Stop. Hold on. So what would happen if he did not speak English? Were you just gonna like Google Translate this thing?
2: Smart.
26: No, I was gonna say, I have my colleagues from Tencent. Who can translate for us? Can we schedule a call?
2: Also smart.
26: Okay.
2: Also smart.
26: Got it. So I had set this part up, but I did not have that set up at 11 o'clock at night. I had been told that the guy spoke decent English. So I had, what does that mean? You never know what that means. That means might be able to understand me a little bit, you know? But I knew that if I could at least make contact, and this is, I mean, I'm running out of time. My story's due, right? So I just had to sat in the dark, do this, and maybe I could set this call up. So he spoke to me for about 10 minutes that night, and I said, can we schedule a call? He said, I would feel better with the translator. And I said, okay. And I set up this call with my colleagues from Tencent for 5 p.m. on Monday, which was exactly the start time of the Spurs game one. And we were going to do it on WhatsApp, but then we realized that there's like VPN issues in China. I don't know if you've ever been to China, but they kind of block the WhatsApp calls for a longer period of time. So I had to download WeChat. Do you know what that is?
2: No.
4: Yeah, that's their version of it.
26: Yeah, it's the Chinese version of WhatsApp. And in order to do it, to be like a user on WeChat, I had to get verified. And I was like, I don't know how to get verified on WeChat. Like, somebody had to, it's like an existing user has to verify you. Or you have to enter your credit card, which is like a very bad idea to me, but I just did it.
2: Should have used your corporate
4: card. You can always just call the credit card company. All right, so you get him on the phone. Yeah. What did you guys talk about about Victor?
26: We talked for an hour and a half, George, after all of this. The guy was super chatty. We had these translators, but half the time he just answered in English. I mean, and his English is like fairly good. He had lived in the States for 7 years. Mm-hmm. So it wasn't... It wasn't like perfect. Like there were definitely times where he would like struggle with a phrase, and I'm like, "If you want to answer in Mandarin, go ahead." And then they would talk for like 3 minutes at a time amongst themselves, and I was like, "Oh, I'm sure this is gold. I don't know what you're saying," but then you know my guys would translate it back to me, but it was of course like not 3 minutes of translation. But what I found to be really interesting was the whole thing that was the most interesting was just how much Victor embraced being there and how little he fought. I mean, he sat there cross-legged for 90-minute silent meditations in the dark. This guy's 7'4". He was totally uncomfortable. Like, that was excruciating for him with his legs, right? So can you imagine 7'4" with your legs like that, cross-legged? And he's like, and you can't move. Like, you can't, like, you have to be silent. And he just did it. And then these stories he would tell me of, like, Victor wanted to work on his awareness. So I told him we should go hike up the mountain in the dark. So you have to rely on your senses. And the two Spurs staffers that were with him were like, I don't think this is a good idea to have turn off the lights.
2: Right, he's going
26: to
2: get hurt. Dude's going to get hurt.
26: Yeah, like it's really steep and it's really dangerous. And Victor was like, no, it's okay. Because I had been on this path during the day. And there's a railing on the side of the mountain, so you probably wouldn't fall up the cliff, but if you fell down those stairs, you would definitely get hurt.
2: Oh, yeah.
26: Like, I'm looking at the staircase. I'm like, this is very dangerous. But he just did it. And I think when I watch him, like, I mean, you know, the way he talks, like, you can't write these lines. I mean, he was like, you know, I could just tell in his eyes, like, you have to, if you're going to fight, you have to have courage. And so I'm teaching him to have courage. And you are not a cat. You are a tiger. Like, I was like, God, you could just write this into a movie, you know? Like, the way they talk is just amazing. And I think Victor just really embraced it. Like, he just really got into the mental discipline of it. And, I mean, could you do that? Could you go to a monastery for 2 weeks and, like, you know, eat vegetarian food and most
2: well,
26: and most.
2: But Momo, you know, Momo, that's an interesting point. Momo, that's a really interesting point that I was. It was a question that I was going to ask, but then you answered it in the piece.
26: Yeah.
2: When look, I can understand the mental side of it. I can understand the physical side of it. But from a nutrition standpoint, given that the monks are all vegetarians, I'm thinking to myself, this guy's 7'4", he's 22 years old. This body desperately is going to need protein. And you tell the story about how he would leave daily because you couldn't eat any meat at the monastery. Yeah. Just tell us a little bit about that, because that to me was fascinating. Yeah. And what I really wanted to know was, how much was he eating?
26: Yeah, so they ate most of the meals are like boiled vegetables, bean buns, like some rice porridge, soup. Like, this is, like, very Spartan, you know, kind of food. Here's his monastic food, like, right? The living economy, like, I love when he told me, I go, how did you fit him into these beds? And they're like, oh, we took three beds and put them together. Mm-hmm. I'm like, oh, my God. And he slept like that. But I think it was two or three times a day, they would take this big black Sprinter van, you know, the one that you kind of celebrities travel around in. They would drive it into the monastery. He would get in and drive outside the monastery. Well, it's like a ways away, like a mile or two away. You have to really be respectful of this. And so they would bring him protein, like, you know, chicken or fish or something from a local restaurant. He would eat it in the car. And then you really had to dispose of the food before you brought, like you can't even bring the carton back in, you know, like there cannot be any residue of like protein in the car even. So he had to like throw it away and then drive back in. So he has to like sit back. And you definitely can't like get out in the middle of the city and eat. Like, you're not going to, he's going to be recognized and mobbed by a crowd of, you know, Chinese. But he just sat in the car and ate it and then threw it away and then came back in several times, like a couple times a day, just to get the protein intake that he needed.
2: Amazing that they were that flexible enough for him. But again, you know, I guess for me, the big takeaway from this piece that you put together, Ramona, was, wow, this is a 21-year-old child. Now he's 22.
26: Totally.
2: But who, most 21-year-old kids who are this talented and already have this much money and fame, they're eating Skittles and Snicker bars and Big Macs, and they're going, hey, I'm getting by on talent. This guy has the height and the length and the talent, and yet he's willing to go not 110 miles an hour. This guy's doing 200 miles an hour. To be that much better than everybody around him. That, to me, was the most impressive part about it all.
26: Totally. Well, okay, so it reminded me a lot of Kobe. And I remember something Derek Fisher said about Kobe once. Derek said, if I don't know what it's like to be born with the ability to be the best basketball player ever. Like, I wasn't born with that natural ability or that feeling, okay? But he was, when he was referring to Kobe, but I think we can apply this to Victor as well. But if you are born with the ability to be like the best basketball player ever, that is you want to self-actualize. You want to become that. Like you have to do everything you can to try to reach that goal. Like you have to try. And I think there's a lot of, you know, like I've studied a little bit. I went down a lot of rabbit holes when I was writing this, right? I was like watching videos of what it's like to train with the monks and, you know, running up these stairs and mountains and stuff. But a lot of what Kung Fu is and a lot of what you learn about is, and this is something that Master Yunnan said to me. He said, the meditation is where you build your inner strength. That's what you take in. And the Kung Fu is what you put out, right? It's like, you know, yin and yang. It's the inner and then what comes out into the world. But it's really about self-actualization. It's really about enlightenment, right? Reaching your highest being as a person. And I think that he has that at this age of 21, 22. Like, he's born and he's legitimately 7'5". Okay, I know he's listed at 7'4", but I think he's 7'5". He might even grow more. He has the mental, his athleticism, he has the mental strength. He legitimately could be the best basketball player to ever live, like, ever. You know, you go ahead, Jordan, Will, anybody, LeBron. This guy can be better than all of them. And so I think there's this, I think he's recognized that, and he's going to do everything he can to become that. And literally, what's the LeBron billboard? We are all witnesses. Like, that's how, that's what we are now.
4: Ramona, he embraces it in a way that I've never seen at that age. Like, even LeBron at 22, I think, had these expectations, and we understood that. And at 22, he'd already had the series where he'd already been to the finals and beat Detroit. But I think this guy is taking it to a different level even than LeBron did, which is incredible to see. And I just think that he may be at 22. While I think LeBron was really impressive at 22, I think this kid may be even more thoughtful than LeBron was at 22. On top of the skill stuff that he's applying himself to. Yeah, look, he's unique in every which way. And if you're the NBA, you know, he, you know, for many years, Ramona,

0: him do just before a game, like the workout he does before a game. I would advise people, if you ever go watch one of his games, which you should go anyway, just because you're going to see something you've never seen, but go there early if you can and watch him warm up. And every single move, and I would say probably after the Monks, I think this is more pronounced, every single move is deliberate. Like, there is a reason behind every single thing he does on the floor, whether it's this praying mantis thing he does where he's, like, balancing himself on one leg and hopping to the other. He does this thing with Bismack Biyombo where they're literally wrestling practically on the floor because of the level of physicality he's going to see. It really is fascinating just to watch him pregame, let alone in-game, and all this is stuff he's learned in that from this piece that you've written about.
1: So that's what I thought that when I went into this, that's what I thought I was going to write about, which is that he understands his body. Like Brian Windhorst did a really good story with him back in when he first came to the draft, right? And they wrote about how he was really skinny. And Bergman, I don't know if you're there, but remember Bergman has his famous quote, you know, I don't know if he can. Sorry, Greg. Sorry.
2: Brought it back for you, Bergie.
3: It never goes away.
0: Oh my gosh. The funny thing is, Momo, we bust his butt on this all the time, and he claims he never actually said it, but I think you might have been there. I was there. Mason was there.
1: Listen,
0: I mean, Bergman, you said it.
1: It's an unfair thing to say. Look, if you look at his body type, that's what all of us were wondering. Like, same thing with Chet Holmgren, who then missed his rookie season with a foot injury.
3: Yep.
1: It was totally not an unfair thing to say. Greg, you are exonerated for it. However, I
2: thank you, Momo.
1: Okay.
2: but the
1: reason why Victor is so incredible is that he understands his body, and he understands, like, if for a body type his size, you can't just go lift weights. You can't just, you know how everybody was like, that dude needs to put on 50 pounds of muscle. And he's like, no, that's not what I need. I need to get stronger, but not bulk up. Like, if I bulk up, I won't be able to move the way I will before I move the way I do. I will not be able to play the way I do. I will increase my injury risk because I won't be as flexible. I mean, have you seen him do the splits? Have you seen these videos where he's
4: doing, like,
1: forward? Oh, my God. I mean, what Master Yanan told me, he said, I watched one of those training videos, and I was very impressed. But then he was like, that we were going to make him do, like, more of that. You know, he kind of laughed about it. Like, you know those videos where the monks are climbing the stairs, like, on all fours? They're going up and down the staircases on their hands and, you know, and legs? They, like, made Victor do that. I said to Master Yanan, I go, can you do that? He goes, oh, yeah, that's easy. And I was like, oh, okay. I mean, we're, like, climbing mountains and going up and down mountains on our hands. Okay. But like, how do you get stronger without bulking up? You learn to do kung fu. Like, you learn to generate force the way that kung fu guys generate force. That's how you do it.
0: Plyometrics, right, is what it's called, I believe, where you use your own body weight against itself. Right.
1: And you take in if we're speaking in the terms that they would use, you take in the chi, which is energy. You center yourself with whether it's meditation or focus or however you're going to just describe the mental, the inner strength that you're going to build.
0: Thank you, Pepper.
4: You know, you got to focus.
1: That's a great drop right there.
4: Focus. You got to focus.
1: Honestly, it kind of threw me for a second, and then I realized what a great drop it was. Okay. And then you learn how to generate power from inside and put it out in the world, like, without just building strong muscles with weights. Like, this is a brilliant training. It was a brilliant move. And it reminded me, Buna Injai, who's his agent, he said he comes from a generation that looked up to Bruce Lee. You remember Bruce Lee and Kareem Abdul-Jabbar?
3: Mm-hmm. Sure.
1: Look at Kareem's body type. Mm-hmm. Like, there's a real comp there. I mean, like, this is, like, Kareem is long and gangly. And, I mean, he was in Bruce Lee movies.
4: Right.
1: I mean, like, this is really smart in the way that they've approached this and the way Victor approached this. And I think he's, I am not at liberty to say what he's doing next summer, but I have some, I've heard some things. I think what he does this summer is going to be the same kind of thing, but in a different way. it'll be really interesting if he follows through on it, because I think he

0: he knows exactly what he needs, right? Like, I would say, I said this to my editor when I was writing. I go, you know, I was there when he won Defensive Player of the Year, and he was telling all of us that earlier in his career, his coaches said to him that he's not actually very good on defense. And I find that hard to believe, obviously, because he's really good on defense. But he was mostly just tall, and he would intimidate shots, but he didn't understand how to play defense the way he does now, right? Like the positioning and the angles that you take, the overall way he plays defensively. And I thought, I was like, you know what's amazing about Victor is that he takes the notes. You know, like, how many times does, like, Bergman tell you something about your show? Like, hey, I want you guys to be more this or more that.
1: Yeah,
0: like,
1: we don't really listen to Bergman, though.
2: Well, but, I mean, we go to the Bergman
0: Morales?
2: School.
0: What
2: the Bergman
0: Morales?
2: School of Content.
3: They don't listen to me either. Don't worry.
0: do you guys take the note? Do you listen to the feedback and do something with it?
3: Sure.
0: Like, Victor takes the note.
3: Usually Sedano calls me screaming, saying F you to it, but that's okay.
0: Mm-hmm. I mean, like, I know how I feel when I have editors, you know. I try to take the note. Sometimes I think they're, you know, totally off base or whatever, but I try to at least take it nicely, you know. I think he listens. He's like coachable. He's like the greatest player like out there right now, and he's still coachable.
2: And he's a kid. He's a child.
0: And he's a kid.
2: He's a baby.
3: The great Ramona Shelburne. Now, I made this joke on Mason and Ireland on Tuesday. Do you think the monks were prepared for the amount of volume that a conversation with Momo goes? Were they overwhelmed?
0: No, maybe he was a little bit. I deliberately slowed myself down because I knew I was speaking to somebody who was not English first language, right? You know,
3: right.
0: So I slowed down, but I think I got so excited at one point that I didn't.
3: Oh, beautiful.
0: He was pretty chatty. He invited me to come. He said, "Do you want to come to Shanghai?" He's in Shanghai now. "Or you want to come to the monastery? I'd love to show you around." I was thinking to myself, like, I should do that this summer and come
2: right.
0: back like
2: 2 weeks.
1: Let me tell you something. If I were in my 20s again, if I was 20 years younger, okay, I would totally want to do what Victor did. Like,
2: I would do it now.
1: 20 years ago,
0: I would do it now.
1: No way.
2: Yes, sir.
1: I don't think my body would hold up.
2: Oh, I would take the challenge.
1: Like,
2: I would definitely take the challenge. As a matter of fact, Momo, the only thing in this whole story that I was like, well, that's
1: see,
2: not
1: but
2: really
1: this
2: that
1: is
2: impressive.
1: The difference.
2: Yeah.
1: Okay, but this is the difference between you and me. You also thought you could do 50 push-ups one time at a
2: right.
1: golf event, and you
2: yeah.
1: did like 43 and collapsed.
2: Yes,
1: you think
2: and almost
1: you're climb up, you know. You think you're gonna
3: Cappy, you're a bum.
1: Climb this mountain like Victor did?
2: I think I could do it. But the only thing is this. Last thing for me, Momo.
3: Real quick, Cappy.
2: All right. The only thing that wasn't as impressive was this whole thing about him doing this walk in like 4 hours versus a normal person does it in 7 hours. Yeah, that's because Victor takes one step and it takes me 25 steps to catch
0: totally.
2: Up.
0: I was like, okay, look, I looked at the mountain that he climbed up. I watched like YouTube. I'll send you guys videos of it if you want to see it, okay? And I was like, so he dribbled up the stairs, and the guy was like, yes. Sometimes if there were other people on the stairs, he would stop to let them go by. And I was like, oh, my God. Like this guy. But then he goes, I go, how did he do it so fast? And I go, oh, well, he could probably take, like, 3 stairs, you know?
2: Right.
3: The great Ramona Shelburne. Momo, we love you.
1: Wait, real quick, Chris. Real quick, before we go. Is Carlo doing the YouTube today?
3: I put Carlo and
0: what?
3: Tim, I believe.
1: Yeah, so I want the YouTube audience to see the interview that Ramona did. You know, we've got this version of Ramona talking to the Shaolin monks. I want to make sure that we have that available for the YouTube audience to see. Ramona, you know, doing her thing on assignment, talking to the monks. We have it or no?
2: I don't know, but man, I'd like to see that myself.
3: All right. Apparently, we'll work on that. Maybe in the YouTube hour, we'll bring it back. Ramona, have a great day.
1: Okay, we'll bring
2: Thanks,
1: it
2: Momo.
1: Back. Bye, Momo.
3: 8:47 on a Thursday. Momo's just the best. 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

0: 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Wiggle it around like Johnny I. Yeah. Wiggle it around.
1: Get it.
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0: 8:52, good morning, the Sedano and Cap Morning Show. I'm live from Chicago. So our Yacht Rock song of the morning, thanks to Wild Fork Foods, a little Chicago, your no-tell lover. We've all had that. It's a Cause of Ticket Thursday, and caller number 7 right now wins a 4-pack of GA tickets to watch Thunder Spurs Game 3 at Cosm on Friday, May 22nd at 5:30 p.m. 877-710-ESPN. 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Cappy, it's time to talk to our friend, Dr. Victory from the Wellness Company, who joins us now.
12: That's right. Dr. Kelly Victory making her second appearance on Sedano and Cap here on ESPN LA. Hi, Dr. Victory. How are you?
13: Hey, I'm great. Always happy to be with you guys.
12: Yeah, we've got about 3 minutes, Doc. I just want to keep things super tight, but I tell everybody about the medical emergency kit and why everybody needs one for the summertime. Talk to us about families going on vacations and why it's so important to have this with you.
13: Boy, nothing will throw a wet beach towel, if you will, on your vacation or holiday plans like an unexpected illness or an injury. It could be something as simple as a sinus infection, bladder infection, an infected bug bite that is going to send you in search of an urgent care or an open pharmacy. And that's the last thing you want to do on a holiday. That is unless you already have the medications in hand already with you that you would need to treat those things. Things like antibiotics, antivirals, medication for traveler's diarrhea, medications to treat infected bug bites or scrapes, those sorts of things. And that's exactly what we have in the medical emergency kits. They come with a broad range of prescription medications that are prescribed for you. They come in a regular prescription bottle with your name and the instructions on it. And all of the kits also come with a very detailed guidebook that will help you to understand how and when to use a particular medication.
12: Doc, very good job, because I carry mine with me everywhere. And we had a guy, I'll make this very brief. We had a guy recently tell us he had this terrible chest cold. He waited 30 days. He finally got antibiotics. 2 days, he was back to life. He's like, why didn't I have the medical emergency kit? That's why, Dr. Victory, we recommend everybody, every family, especially getting ready for summer vacations, everybody has to have one of these.
13: Absolutely. And think about the upcoming holidays between Memorial Day and the 4th of July. They're going to be huge celebrations, but all of those things put extra stress on the infrastructure, on the system. The last thing you want to be is in the ER on one of these holiday weekends, where if you have something like a chest cold or a bladder infection, you can count on waiting for 6 to 8 hours while those doctors treat other more urgent and pressing issues. So that's the last thing you want to do. You can lose days of your vacation in addition to the fact that you just don't feel well. So having these medications on hand ahead of time is a true lifesaver.
12: No doubt about it. Dr. Victory, always a pleasure to chat with you. Next time, we'll have more time. Doc, get off to a great summer. We really appreciate you. And I want everybody to know that if you go to urgentcarekit.com/710 and use our code 710, you're saving $45 on the medical emergency kit. That is a win by Dr. Victory, Christopher.
0: Absolutely right. We love the Wellness Company. We love Dr. Victory. We also love the Sedano and Cap Morning Show. We're live from Chicago, at least I am. Sedano is in OKC. Cappy is in South. And coming up, the Eisen Show, top of the hour. We continue on YouTube and the app, Cappy.
12: That's exactly right.
0: What I need you to do, Cappy, because we got about 50 seconds left.
12: Mm-hmm.
0: So I need you to really check that phone. I know when you're in South, you got a lot of screens, but we're constantly communicating on the phone about the out times, about where we need to go, maybe not to ask an extra question. You know what I mean? Because we know Momo can gab.
12: She really can.
0: Throws off the timing of everything. And then it cuts down on my stress levels.
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10: 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Umenyura. And now, it's Rich Eisen.
18: Oh, hey there, everybody. 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Also, wherever you are, with the satellite radio, Sirius XM Channel 80. That's home to ESPN Radio and home to us, which we're thrilled to be on every single day. John Cena is going to be zooming in less than 20 minutes' time. It'll be great to chat with. Last time he was in anywhere of our orbit, he sat for 2.5 hours on No Contest Wrestling. Is that correct?
21: I mean, he changed the game for us.
18: He did indeed. So he did, actually. And he's going to be zooming into our program in less than 20 minutes' time. As we learned going off the air, Aaron Rodgers is playing football only one more year. He flat out said that in his introductory or reintroductory press conference in Pittsburgh. So that means we sent up the bat signal for Jerry Dulac. He'll be joining us on this program. O.C. Umenyura, from way back in the day of the New York Football Giants, 2-time Super Bowl champion. And I first interviewed him in the first couple years of NFL Network's existence, now turned 23. He's involved with NFL UK and NFL Africa. And we'll stroll down memory lane and talk about the international series and how the international flavor of players in the NFL keeps growing. That's in hour number three. There's you at 844-204-RICH, number to dial. Win-loss games galore. Lots to talk about. Chris Brockman, good to see you over there. How are
22: you? Hey, Rich. Hold on a second. I'm going to fall down. Oh.
18: Okay, very good.
22: Oh, gosh. Sorry.
18: Wow, look at you
22: performing. Let me make my point real quick. Oh, my gosh.
18: Okay, very good.
22: Oh, my gosh.
18: How are you, Jason Felder?
3: Hey, I'm doing great.
22: Oh, Felder, talk to Felder.
18: Because I saw, careful. Sorry. He's committed to the bit.
3: Sorry.
18: He's committing to the

0: But the bit's committed. Jeez. Good to see you. You rascaled into our studio today.
1: Yeah, a little foot surgery yesterday, but, you know, beat my record.
0: Excellent.
1: Last time I was here, 3 days after spine.
0: Okay, very good. Well, good. I'm glad that you're here.
1: Thanks.
2: Poise counts!
0: Poise does count. Good to see you, TJ Jefferson. How are you?
3: I'm great.
4: Don't good. Fall down over there.
0: Hey, listen, I understand the conversation that you're alluding to right there is... Every single time the Oklahoma City Thunder win a playoff basketball game, we're talking about how they flop and the officiating and how they're being poorly officiated. But I do, before getting into that, want to say just how wildly entertaining the first two games of the Western Conference Finals have been, and the first three playoff games of these conference finals so far. The first two of the West sandwiched around that comeback win by the Knicks that the Cavs are trying to rebound from tonight in Madison Square Garden on the ESPN family of networks, the Disney family of networks. That'll be later on tonight. And it's just been superb. And Shai Gilgeous-Alexander, who's MVP awarding, led to Victor Wembanyama's 40-20 piece on game one night back on Monday night, that SGA showed up last night, and he does hit the floor an absurd amount of times.
4: Like, on every shot.
0: Like even Joel Embiid sitting at home going, that's embarrassing. and so it's frustrating to watch, but the guy is particularly special and one of the best basketball players in the NBA,
4: where
0: you're wondering if does he need to even do it sometimes and
4: ever.
0: And the officials aren't, you know, biting as much as they have. He took just 6 free throws last night, which is a box you want to check if you're the San Antonio Spurs,
4: that's
0: certainly
4: true.
0: When playing SGA in his home arena. Just 6 free throws for him last night. 12 of 24 from the field, though, and a lot of them coming every single time the Spurs would make it a one-possession game after the Thunder took a 10 or 11-point lead. There was, as you know, in the end of the first half, a comfort zone for Oklahoma City where they led anywhere between 6 and 11 or 12 points. And then the Spurs made a run to start the second half. And then SGA and the rest of this highly talented team. Alex Caruso is just a marvel to watch play basketball. I loved listening to Jamal Crawford and Reggie Miller both kind of chuckling at his game, where he would just come off the bench and within 2 seconds gets his first touch and he launches a three and he heat checks successfully. It really, he checks in and then heat checks this guy. And he plays both ends of the floor. And a transition game is crucial for him. Dude, I don't, again, mean to bring up any sore subject, but how the hell did the Philadelphia 76ers just let Jared McCain become an Oklahoma City Thunder, essentially, you know? And how many crucial minutes he's playing.
3: Not a long list of bad moves.
0: And he is playing such terrific basketball. He was only 4 of 14 last night, but his clutch shooting. A.J. Mitchell, another member of this team.
3: A little bit of a breakout these players.
0: And, you know, their defense leading to 21 turnovers for the San Antonio Spurs. Now, you could also credit the fact that the Spurs are banged up and De'Aaron Fox is sitting in his street clothes and Stephon Castle is turning the ball over at an alarming rate. He, last night in game number 2, wound up with 9 turnovers after 11 in game one. That's 20 of the 44 turnovers that the Spurs suffered in the first 2 games of the series, leading to 55 Thunder points, including last night, the turnovers that they coughed up. 21 of them led to 27 Oklahoma City Thunder points, which is, by the way, the 5th time in this postseason. Of the 9 victories that they've had, 5 of them have featured at least 27 points off of turnovers. It's tough to beat this team to begin
4: with. That's a good recipe.
0: Okay? It's tough to beat this team to begin with. And there's that. So I did want to give some flowers before I jumped into the officiating portion of this conversation. Because the Spurs do have some good things to check a box after last night's loss, okay? The fact that they almost won this game and were in it towards the end without De'Aaron Fox for the entirety and this dynamic 20-year-old Dylan Harper being out for much of the second half. Now, I'm sure Oklahoma City Thunder fans are saying, well, Jalen Williams, he's out with a hamstring injury again, and it looks like Dylan Harper's out with a hamstring injury of his own. They called it a leg injury. He's holding the back of one of his thighs. That's never any bueno. And boy, did they miss his playmaking ability.
1: Mm-hmm.
0: And there's also Stephon Castle with the turnovers comes in a remarkable game. His ability to get to the basket is outstanding. His throwdown dunk last night on Hartenstein was,
4: my goodness,
0: caused caused me to scream out loud.
4: Oh yeah, yeah.
0: Okay, like literally, oh, like what, you know?
4: Yeah,
0: that was
1: good. Again,
3: I tweeted. I said some stuff that wasn't safe for work.
0: I mean, that was unbelievable. And Wembanyama was held to just 21 points and 17 rebounds. That said, this kid, and I know I was calling him, you know, with his burning desire to win, Michael Jordan esque. He's now averaged in the first two games of this series 30 points, 20 rebounds. Last guy to start a playoff series averaging 30 and 20 is named Shaquille O'Neal in the 2001 NBA Finals against your Sixers. That's the last time you've seen a player so dominant with a 30-20 stat line to start a playoff series. And they go home with one win in their back pocket, hoping to maybe get De'Aaron Fox back from the dreaded high ankle sprain. Harper's going to go through an MRI. We shall see. But I will just say this. The fact that Victor Wembanyama still scored 21 points, 17 rebounds.
1: 17 rebounds.
0: And by the way, four block shots. There was one sequence that he followed up his own miss.
1: Yeah.
0: From the right side of the basket.
4: Knew he was
0: with a left-handed,
4: yeah, miss it.
0: With a left-handed finish on the other side of the basket.
3: That was insane.
0: The fact that he did that and then went down the floor and came up with such a suction cup type block, like a gravity suck type block on the other end of the floor, then wound up on the floor and then got hit, I believe it was Dort or Joe, one of those fellas, who gave him a little bit of business on the floor. The fact that he did that wearing an Isaiah Hartenstein suit all night is truly remarkable. Hartenstein, I mean, if this was football, he would have had about 30 holding penalties last night. Honestly, the Oklahoma City Thunder would have lost about 300 yards.
3: Personal foul.
0: 300 yards of penalty yards. Not personal foul, holding.
1: Man, Sean Hockley.
0: Well, there was one personal foul where he yanked Castle's hair.
3: His locks. You know, I took personal umbrage to that. So
0: I mean, that, you know, Tirico was giving him the benefit of the doubt, saying, was that basically... a tangle or a pull? And Reggie's like, no, it was a hair pull.
3: The hair pull, yeah. He should have tossed out for that.
0: And so the way Hartenstein was allowed to defend Victor Wembanyama last night, he was the primary defender on Wembanyama, according to ESPN tracking, on 47 plays last night.
3: Man,
0: do you know how many times he was the primary defender on Wembanyama in game one?
3: Two.
0: Three.
1: Well, he's got more beef than anyone else on their
0: team. And so this is now established that Hartenstein is Mark Dagno's designated defender of Victor Wembanyama.
3: Designated Lambeer.
0: And he is going to yank him, pull him, grab his arm, hook his arm.
3: Try to bait him.
0: He's going to do all of that, and that way that he handled his business led to everyone wondering if Shai Gilgeous-Alexander saw this and knew that this is not sustainable or a good way to play him. Based on this conversation he had post-game on NBC.
2: You all made a pivot defensively, hard on Wemby. What kind of impact did Isaiah have tonight?
5: I'm not sure if it was good, to be honest. Yeah.
2: Break that down for me.
5: Say again?
2: Break that down for me. Why was his impact not good?
5: It was all right. It was good. It was good. We wanted to switch it up, give him different looks. That's what it's about. When you play against good players, you got to switch it up. Make sure the rhythm's not the same, and we did that tonight.
2: Appreciate the honesty. Thank you.
0: And appreciate to kudos to Zora Stevenson. That's a great follow. It's so important to listen. So many people who interview for a living, and it took me years to figure this out sitting in this chair. You're already on to your next question. You don't listen to the answer. And she's like, break that down for me. And he says, what was that? And she goes, break that. Why was that not, you know.
3: Good.
0: Good. And he then paused and goes, no, it was good.
3: Yeah, that was good.
0: And then he went to the post-game press conference. Yeah. And I don't know if somebody said anything to him or whatever, or he realized whatever that exchange was. Yeah. He was far more effusive about Hartenstein's defense and then was asked this point blank.
6: Yeah, Shay, your answer on Hart in the post-game interview on the court was different than the one in here. Can you just kind of explain what was going on there?
7: I didn't really hear. And then once I realized what she said, I gave her the right answer. Yeah, I heard it wrong what she said.
0: Okay. I'm just going to do this. Hoskins, do me a favor and re-rack the original, please. And you tell me, it sure sounded like he heard the original question and had a problem hearing the follow-up, where she's just like,
3: Explain it. Yeah.
2: You all made a pivot defensively, hard on Wemby. What kind of impact did Isaiah have tonight?
5: I'm not sure if it was good, to be honest. Yeah.
2: Break that down for me.
5: Say again?
2: Break that down for me. Why was his impact not good?
5: It was all right. It was good. It was good. We wanted to switch it up, give him different looks. That's what it's about. When you play against good players, you got to switch it up. Make sure the rhythm's not the same, and we did that tonight.
2: Appreciate the honesty. Thank you.
0: Appreciate the honesty. Well done again to Zora Stevenson. Listen, I'll be straight up with you. I don't know if you can wager on this sort of thing on your sites, Christopher.
1: Ooh, hold on a second. What do you got?
3: You don't know?
0: If Hartenstein plays the same way, and I imagine he will try, he will foul out in San Antonio in Game 3. I am sure the Spurs video department is cutting up a nice montage of the way Hartenstein abused Victor Wembanyama. And that will be sent to the league office. And they will have that as their viewing homework. And there's no doubt the Spurs and Mitch Johnson and all of them are going to be talking about this for the next 24 hours. And if he does the same thing, he will foul out. And they're going to have to figure something else out.
1: I can't find fouls.
0: Okay. Over under number fouls. I don't know. If he does the same thing.
1: Yeah.
3: I mean,
0: because, dude, that was ridiculous.
3: Ridiculous.
0: And they don't even have to give much of a montage. Just send the NBC broadcast tape. They were showing it. They were on it. Mid game. And at one point, I think, was it Reggie or Jamal Crawford's like, this is the third time we've shown this, where he's hooking his arm. And Victor Wembanyama does not complain, ever. Do you see that? He never,
1: I like it,
0: ever complains. He's never in the face of the officials. When he has a foul, when he's committing a foul, he raises his hand. Like it's 1965. It's not part of his DNA to complain. We'll see if that changes. We'll see if that changes. But it's a 1-1 series tie, and it is popcorn-ready material. And the Spurs now have home court advantage in the best of five. And we'll see how the officials officiate Wembanyama being defended. It was one port in game one where Chet Holmgren's stepping on his foot during a free throw.
8: I literally haven't seen that since I was in, like, junior high.
0: Okay. Yeah, exactly. Like, they're pulling out all the stops.
9: Yeah. And it looked very deliberate, too.
0: You think?
8: Oh, yeah. What, that was a,
9: he just looks at his foot and steps on it.
8: Yeah. Like I said, if someone did that to me in eighth grade, I did it to
0: They are a spectacular team
9: right now.
0: Oklahoma City Thunder. Spectacular. And they could win it all again. But they've got their biggest test here. Got to get one in San Antonio with us seeing the way it was officiated on Wembanyama in the last two games. That's going to change in game three. You know it, and I know it.
8: Yeah, it's just we all know it. Everybody complained about how they didn't do anything to Wemby in game one, and now they actually went and tried to stop him, and now we're like, he was too physical with him. But
0: well,
8: there's nothing else they can do.
0: Just sit back and enjoy game three coming up. Also, sit back and enjoy the next conversation. That also includes you, TJ, because I know you're going to get jealous.
8: How so?
0: You're the only one who's allowed to talk to John Cena around here.
8: That's true. That's good.
0: John Cena is next right here on the Rich Eisen Show, everybody. This is going to be a blast. Don't go anywhere.
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7: Hey, this is Rich Eisen. 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
8: Thanks, man. Thank you.
9: Yeah, back on the Rich Eisen Show radio with WWE brand ambassador John Cena.
8: I like it. Got a good ring to it.
9: It does. You just said moments ago, our radio audience just rejoined, that your moment of fulfillment that you tapped out on, right? That you,
10: yes,
9: that was mixed reviews. Why do you think that was, John? Why?
8: Well, and again, I'm speaking from my perspective.
9: Please.
8: And I am aware that everything I say is going to create chatter, and that's a good thing because, you know, hopefully people were interested, but there's no right way to please everyone when you're truly closing a 23, 24 year old journey where you know, our fans have invited me into their living room 52 weeks a year, plus ancillary premium live events for 23, 24 years. The best you can do is do all you can. And honestly, that's where the moment of clarity and fulfillment came from, where it's like at the end of my physical journey in the WWE, after that last match, listening to the noise one final time, knowing that, man, I don't think I can't give another ounce. What a way to close that chapter. But it's a bold creative decision, just like the John Cena heel turn is a bold creative decision. You're not going to please everyone. Our fans are very vocal and very involved, which is why I'm excited about the future of what's to come, where we can try to involve them more and hopefully crowning a champion of the John Cena Classic. But it's those moments where you do take a risk. You do travel outside the predictable norm, and that incites conversation, and you got to be ready for all angles of that.
9: What can you tell everybody about any latest on the classic that you just referred to, John?
8: Man, I can tell you I'm pumped, and I can tell you this is an idea from me, and I can also tell you that this is going to get a lot of chatter too, because the audience is kind of every which way but loose on this. Mm-hmm. I got the idea from that last event, that Saturday night's main event, where Gunther and I were the close of the show. But the idea for the open of the show and the way I wanted to promote it was, instead of doing, you know, a 90-minute tribute showing highlights and interviews of folks to essentially my career, there's no pay it forward there. So I chose to use the rest of the evening as showcasing marquee superstars as a way to get crowds in the building and keep them excited. You hear the music of your favorite superstar, that's great. And pair them up against the future of our business. Names like Sol Ruka, Javon Evans, certainly Obafemi, they all kind of debuted on our grand stage that night. And I thought the event went well. Not only was it well received by the audience, sans from my part in the ending, which is okay because I'm the polarizing guy, I can bear the weight on my shoulders. When I promoted it, people enjoyed the idea. When we executed it, people enjoyed the event. And more importantly, the talent. It's not like the talent aren't excited for events, but the talent felt like they were part of something new, and that was really important. So I got the idea from there, and then I kind of wanted to extend it a little bit more. I'm like, how can we involve the fan base? So that's where the fan vote came from. And then I tried to take it a little bit further and saying that, like, man, if you're a talent and you go out and you actually tear the house down, but you're this close to winning and maybe you came up short, you still have the opportunity to be in the running to see if you won the fan vote enough to be crowned champion.
9: I love it, man. And there's so many projects coming up for you.
8: It's busy this time of year.
9: Dude, it's so great. I mean, Netflix's little brother, Michelle Monaghan, and Eric Andre both have appeared on this.
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8: My vision was going, but I had these ancillary symptoms, and I just pawned it off to old age. All right, vision's the first thing to go. This is kind of my life now, but I read a ton. I'm on camera a lot. And when you're on camera with these like bloodshot eyes and you're always itching your eyes and you have crusties and stuff, it just wasn't any good. I finally went to an eye doctor because I stopped being able to see driving at night. And like, I was reading pages three times over. So I knew my sight was going, and he sure enough said, yeah, we're just going to get you low prescription readers. And also you have Demodex blepharitis. I'm like, say what? And it's pretty much when you get overrun by eye mites. And thank goodness, you know, I'm very grateful for the partnerships I have, and this partnership with Tarsus is no different, because Tarsus has the only FDA-approved treatment for DB. And before, they had to do all this stuff, like throw salt water in your eyes, take your eyelashes out one by one. This is just a simple eye drop. And for me, you know, 6 weeks twice a day, my symptoms are greatly reduced. So I went in basically thinking that, you know, I just needed a pair of readers. But because I self-diagnosed, it was so late to the party, man, was I happy to know that there was treatment. And I'm very proud of the partnership with Tarsus, because we're spreading the word to try to get people out there like me. There's 25 million people that suffer with DB, and this is truly a way to get some real relief of the symptoms.
9: XDEMVY.com for more information on this.
8: Look at you, man. You are a pro.
9: Come on.
8: You're doing my job over there.
9: No, you know what? Again, it's tag team.
8: I appreciate
9: you. Just tag me in. I tagged you in.
8: No, I really do appreciate it. Thank you so much.
9: Come on. No, it's something I did not know, to be honest with you, existed before you and I just started talking. And
8: well, you know, I say I value the partnerships that I have a lot. And this is no different than, you know, I had a partnership a while back as an advocate for sunscreen. And I was an unlikely candidate until they found out, like, I've had four or five spots removed that are cancerous because I was an idiot and didn't use sunscreen. I'm very open about the fact that I've had a hair transplant. And this is just another line of a condition that I've had that I was like, man, I'm never getting rid of this. And then you find a solve. And you're like, I think more people should know about this. Mm-hmm. And right along the same time as that happens, the company who produces the solve was like, we need a reliable voice to help grow the reach of our brand. So again, this is serendipitous for me, and it's something I believe in because I've suffered from it, and I suffer from it no longer.
9: John Cena here on the Rich Eisen Show. All right, I would like to jump into a couple of films of yours, sir. I mentioned LeBron before. Were you on the set at all? I know you weren't in any scenes with him in Trainwreck. No kidding.
8: I wasn't lucky enough. I wish I had been.
9: Because, I just remember seeing that movie in the theater, and I'm like, okay, I love Amy Schumer. Good Lord, who doesn't? But the two funniest people in the, and Bill Hader, my gosh, two funniest people in the movie were LeBron and John Cena. You know, those.
8: Man, I don't. That, you know, train was loaded. They were loaded.
9: I know.
8: All out of that one. That was a very funny movie. I was very grateful to be put around a lot of funny folks and allowed to just kind of take some risks again.
9: You sure did take some risks in Trainwreck, John.
8: You know what? That kind of was the, what I can't believe I'm saying this, that was very much the second opportunity I had in the movie business. I often talk about how my heart was elsewhere, trying to campaign for WWE Studios. The reason I was so involved in that is because I wanted to draw more people to WWE. Mm-hmm. And you could see, you know, I did the best I could, but as a young 20-something going from arena to arena with 10,000-plus people chanting your name every night, I wanted to be there. I didn't want to be on a patient, quiet movie set waiting for 8 hours while we try to blow something up. You know, it's crazy. The Trainwreck was very much like a reintroduction to what I could do and how I looked at movies in general. And that was also the first time that I really got to poke fun at myself and take some comedic risks. And everybody kind of took notice. I'm very grateful for that.
9: No doubt about it. Was that a scene in the movie theater? Were you ad-libbing those lines? Those all on the page? What was it, John?
8: So working with Judd Apatow first is great because he discovers a lot of material. So there's a lot of ad-libs there. And then, like I said, you get, you know, put around all these comedians who are really funny and can go with you. You do a few takes, you get what's on the page, and then you kind of explore whatever you want to. So just going back and forth with, you know, some hecklers in the movie theater is what you see.
9: I mean, it's tough to talk about on this program right now because of what you said was so not safe for work.
8: This is Disney, dog. This is ESPN Disney, so we can't do that.
9: No, I know.
8: I mean, check it out, though, if you want to.
9: I mean, so were any of those in your, like, was one of them in particular just one that you took a dart throw on?
8: Honestly, there was a Mark Wahlberg joke in there where the guy called me Mark Wahlberg unsolicited. And before I had heard someone in passing say, because like it's weird, we're all from New England, and like me, Mark Wahlberg, Matt Damon kind of share some weird similarities, not doppelgangers of each other, but we're all from there. We kind of all, I don't know, make of that what you want. But I had been called Mark Wahlberg before, and I responded to that criticism of like, man, I look like Mark Wahlberg, ate Mark Wahlberg. And that was the one thing this dude, I mean, he just teed me up with like, man, you look like Mark Wahlberg. And I just had that in my back pocket. And then to the credit of that, Mark actually saw that. And it was his idea to cast me as the rival to him in Daddy's Home, which eventually I came back to do Daddy's Home too. So, I mean, you never know. Like, you never know who's going to see what you're going to do and how it's going to resonate. And what a good sport for, you know, taking that joke and running with it. And, you know, I got to be around Mark and Will Ferrell and, you know, so many other gifted performers in Daddy's Home and Daddy's Home 2 as well. So
9: you getting something maybe legitimately off your chest about being called Mark Wahlberg got to Mark Wahlberg watching. It seemed like you had that in your back pocket. You had to come out.
8: It was just something I'd heard before, and it was like a snappy punchline. And like, you want to talk about an assist? Like, I got a huge assist for this snappy punchline, and it actually made the movie. So
9: right,
8: I don't take much personal. I always try to, you know, everybody has their triggers, and everybody's got a limit on patience and all that. But I always try to know that there is another side to the story.
9: Yeah, love it. That's good. Man, it got you another movie. Look at that.
8: And another two movies.
9: Another two movies. That's not bad.
8: So, like, you never know. And again, just being able to take a risk and not being okay with making fun of yourself.
9: Okay. Well, I'm about to take a risk in honor of you, John, because.
8: Let's do it.
9: Okay. Because you're, of other movies that you've done, you know, that are so funny, you've got, on one hand, you've got Trainwreck, and then.

0: I understand that.
1: You gave the internet a good meme.
0: I didn't put another hand out, you know, at the same time. But, you know, William H. Macy, too, man.
1: And again, somebody who just leaned in, brilliant, serious performer who just leaned into the comedy of it all. And you remember what he did, so. We reached some people.
0: Oh, my God. How many takes did that one take for you? Do you never break up? Do you break up on some of these things? Or what?
1: I try not to break because the break is fun in the moment, but the break can, like, ruin the gold.
0: Right.
1: So I try, like, I read scripts ad nauseum. I try to make it my favorite song. I do the same thing with promos at WWE. That people see me talking to myself like a crazy man backstage, but I'm just trying to get the material so it's just second nature. That way you can react to what's going around. And again, they'll never show a break on camera. They'll show in the outtakes, and that's fun. But here you have a performer trying to lean into something awkward and humorous and all that, and I just don't want to ruin their moment and force them to try to do it again, you know?
0: John, you're a good man. I appreciate not just coming on here, but again, TJ, I'll give you the floor before we say goodbye.
1: Yeah, let's rock. You've been silent over there, man. What's going on?
0: I guess
2: it's the Rich Eisen show, John. It's not the TJ Jefferson show. I'm playing double dutch over here. But I want to let you know, man, I learned something from our last encounter. Knew you were coming on today, so I went out and I made sure I ordered myself a flat white.
1: Nice.
2: Just so we would no longer be the no coffee wrestling podcast.
1: You are that until I make my triumphant return, which I can't look forward. I'm very much looking forward to.
2: Oh yeah, and so O'Shea and I were like, I love this conversation you've had with Rich, because O'Shea and I were like, if we ever get a chance to get you again, we really wanted to just hammer down on your movie and TV career.
1: Oh, you absolutely. I'll be back. I definitely will be back.
2: So I guess the question I have on that is, at what point did you go? And I know actors don't say they have it, but, like, at what point did you really look at the body of work you were making and go, man, I can make a run of this. I can leave this other job kind of to the side and move it to the side and do this movie thing?
1: So I don't ever think I had a moment like that, right? The other job is time-specific anyway. And that's, I mean, I made a promise to the audience in my young 20s that when I was a step slower, I was going to call it a career physically. And I'll always be involved in the WWE for as long as they'll have me. They will have to boot me out of the door, which I fully expect. You know, time is undefeated. Everybody's got their tenure. But as long as they have me, I'll be in the WWE. I think it was, which a great question, by the way, but I think for me, it was more of, okay, my heart and focus are here and I enjoy it. Mm-hmm. I'm not doing it to sell more wrestling tickets. I'm not doing it to out of a need for resource or anything like that. You know, I've had a fantastic run in the WWE, and I'm getting a second chance in something that people don't ever get a first chance for. I didn't take that lightly. And I said to myself, like, hey, this time around, put the same amount of effort you put in to things you love, like the gym, like WWE. You're always the first to show up, the last to leave. What else can you be doing in preparation? How can you be more reliable? How can you be more coachable? How can you be more invested? And thank goodness I started with movies like Fred, you know, playing a parody of myself and Fred, and then kind of worked my way up to some comedies. And I'm very, very excited about Matchbox coming out in October, because that's like full-blown action, almost like a full circle from the Marine till now. And I did stuff with Sam Hargrave that I told people I'd never do again, jumping off buildings and running up the chain bridge at Budapest and hanging off a helicopter. And it was really, really great. But I always enjoyed comedies more because you can interact with people and converse.
0: Yeah.
1: This time I got to do a long, very practical action shoot. And man, I think it's just a passion and investment. Like, I find myself there and I know, like, today's gonna be 14 hours. I'm not gonna try to get done faster. You just got to lean in the process, trust the process, and hopefully with a good team, you get a good result.
0: You're the man, John Cena. Thanks again. Really appreciate you joining today. Little Brother is going to be on Netflix later on next month, June 26th. Coyote versus Acme in theaters, August 28th. You just mentioned Matchbox, the movie, October 9th. But
1: Rich, most importantly,
0: Those
1: folks suffering from itchy eyes, you know, eye crusties,

0: red eyes. You might have Demodex blepharitis. Please, I guess if I want a takeaway from this whole thing,
1: yes, sir.
0: Get to an eye doctor because it could change the way you see. And it worked for me, so I'm very happy for the partnership with Tarsus, and I'm just encouraging your audience to get checked up by a professional. 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
1: That's it.
2: Nice.
1: Thank you so much, John Cena. You're the man. Let's do this.
0: Thank you, Rich. Appreciate
1: you wishing. Thank you.
3: That's appreciate you, brother.
1: The great John Cena right here on the Rich Eisen Show. There he goes. That's awesome.
2: Yeah. He's the man.
1: He is indeed the man. He's such a good dude.
2: Love it.
1: You have such love for him. He just mentioned trust the process, and you didn't bat an eye.
2: You know,
1: I didn't mean that process.
2: That process.
1: Oh, it's
2: different.
1: Let's take a break. 844-204-RICH, number to dial here on the program.
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8: NFL, and also in human race. Josh Allen, everybody. 844-204-RICH is the number to dial right here on the Rich Eisen Show. Aaron Rodgers spoke yesterday, and we snuck a soundbite in right before he got off the air. But with Jerry Dulac joining us next hour, let's get to a couple other things that Aaron had to say about coming back. And one of the reasons why he was feeling compelled to come back and comfortable coming back is because of Mike McCarthy being the head coach of the Pittsburgh Steelers.
9: I mean, I love Mike. Mike and I spend a lot of time together. A lot of great highs over the years, a lot of respect for him, and yeah, it's pretty amazing. Guy's coached at three iconic franchises now with Green Bay and Dallas. Yeah, it was surreal, honestly, sitting in the meeting, the first 8 o'clock meeting on Monday. Took me back to being a 22-year-old kid sitting in Green Bay listening to Mike's first meeting in 2006. So. It's fun. I mean, it's like a pinch me moments, you know, have been happening the last few days.
8: Man, I'll just can't get over. Remember that Bleacher Report article that came out at the end of
10: I do.
8: At the end of the McCarthy era in Green Bay, and how Rodgers didn't trust him anymore and was calling plays, and because McCarthy was out of it. And I'm being generous and recalling the details.
10: Mm-hmm.
8: And they both were saying it couldn't be further from the truth, and here we are. This kind of backs that up, doesn't it?
10: A lot of time has passed since then.
8: I guess a lot of time has passed, but we'll see if there's going to be any gear grinding, because right now that is not the case. I mean, with Tomlin leaving, Rodgers apparently thought it was over there until McCarthy came back.
9: Appreciate the opportunity to come in last year and love my experience with him. And you know, I thought when he said he was stepping away, that was an emotional moment, just because we all love him so much and care about him. And, you know, I thought that that was probably it for me in Pittsburgh. But when the decision was made to hire Mike, I started opening my mind back up to coming back.
8: I mean, just a verbal bouquet to Mike McCarthy and a big old verbal hug right there.
10: I think the interesting thing there was that was it for me in Pittsburgh. Seems like he still wanted to play one more year.
8: Maybe so. I don't know. I don't know where else they would even be possible. Arizona has been mentioned.
10: Yeah.
8: You know, as a feasibility. I don't know. I mean, he's loved in the locker room there. I think that's for sure. And I understand some Steelers fans are like, when are we going to get one? Certainly on Josh Allen's birthday, right? Just up the road in Western New York. At what point are we going to get one of them? And is Drew Aller really one of them? Is Will Howard one of them? When will we find out if they're one of them?
10: This could have been the year to find out.
8: I understand all of that. Especially when you hire Mike McCarthy as the guy who's going to find who that person is and bring them along, because he has a history of doing that. And the crazy thing is, the person who is the avatar of him doing that is this 40-something guy who's saying, I'll do it one more year, delaying that process. But it is just a fascinating story. I understand that Rodgers stands for so much for so many people, that is a lightning rod in a way that you don't want to hear. I mean, that's a fact. And he is one of the all-time greats to ever lace them up and ever do this job. And if he can somehow find that fountain of youth in Western PA and take the Steelers way beyond what they've been taken in the last few years of the Tomlin era, would be a story of the NFL ages. The question is, do they have the roster to do it? Do they have the offensive line to hold it up? And if it's McCarthy, a former toll taker in that town, coming back and doing it with Rodgers, the exact combination that prevented the Steelers from winning another Super Bowl under Mike Tomlin, McCarthy has succeeded, you cannot make it up. And as we're sitting here right now, it's in the ether. It is possible. Wow.
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8: Hour number two of the Rich Eisen Show is on the air. To be very honest with you, this hour is going to have a very AFC North theme to it. The Cleveland Browns new head coach Todd Monken spoke yesterday, at the end of the day of his, I guess what we'll call it, OTAs, mini camps, whatever.
10: The yeah, OTAs, yeah.
8: Yeah, it's OTAs. Yeah, yeah. There's some news was made, some of his comments. We played some Joe Burrow sound bites. One wound up on the cutting room floor that I'm going to resurrect because it's the one that everyone's talking about today.
10: Oh, okay.
8: The minute that we heard just going out the door yesterday, Aaron Rodgers is going to return caused us to get to our next guest. 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Here we'll get to your phone calls. A lot of win-loss game fans
10: love
8: on the call.
10: But love win-loss.
8: So we'll do that. But Jerry Dulac is back here on the Rich Eisen Show. As soon as Aaron Rodgers said, I'm coming back for one more year and that's it, we sent up the bat signal to Western PA and he's answered it. Good to see you again, Jerry. How are you, sir?
1: Hello, Jerry.
2: Rich, I am well. And, you know, I always enjoy when you send up that signal and I get on the bat phone and tell you I'll be there.
8: Okay, and I appreciate that, Jerry. All right, so were you surprised to hear Rodgers just point-blank answer a point-blank question about is this your last year? And he goes, yep, it is. That surprise you?
2: Yeah, nothing he says ever surprises me, whether it's good, bad, indifferent, or mysterious. I kind of enjoy always listening to him speak. You know, many times when he does speak, you can see his eyes light up. They dart around. You can almost see the feathers sticking out the sides of his mouth sometimes. I think he's a kind of a fascinating guy to listen to. And so I wasn't totally surprised. I think the Steelers knew all along that this would probably be his last season. Heck, they thought last year might be his last season. Nothing he says at any point at any time ever really surprises me.
8: All right. So then let's go to this direction. What did you hear about his thought process on that front?
2: Well, all along the Steelers have been under the impression that he was coming back. There was more that he would be as opposed to he wouldn't be. And that he says he made the decision after the NFL draft. I was just a little curious about that time frame because the Steelers were kind of under the impression that, that he would be, he would be expected to agree before the NFL draft. There were a couple factors involved. I don't think there's any question that Mike McCarthy was the head coach, led him in that direction. And even though he didn't fully acknowledge this, he did acknowledge the fact that the Steelers made a lot of moves. Not that he said that would help him, but would help the team, even though they do help him. And that is getting Michael Pittman, making the trade for him to pair with DK Metcalf, giving them now a reliable, quality, productive number two receiver. Signing Rico Dowdle after they lost Kenny Gainwell, which as good as Kenny Gainwell was for them last year, I think all in all, Rico Dowdle is an improvement. Their number one pick, of course, was an offensive lineman. The number two pick was a wide receiver. And seven of their 10 draft choices were offensive players. And I don't know that those moves convinced him, but if he waited, as he said, until after the NFL draft to finalize his decision, then I don't think there's any question those moves helped him make that decision.
8: Well, I mean, and if you look at it, Jerry, just now we can finally turn to what this looks like, right? Compared to what it's looked like over the last few years. And the conversation, because boy, do I hear it from the very vocal and passionate fan base out there in Western PA, as I've been caping for Mike Tomlin for years from this seat, that the offense has always been an Achilles heel ever since Arians left, to be straight up, right?
2: And, that's correct.
8: And so now here comes Mike McCarthy, who's expertise is that side of the ball, bringing an offense who, without question, has been best run by the current quarterback of the Pittsburgh Steelers. And I'm wondering what this is going to look like and how different it's going to be from the last decade plus. Jerry, what do you think?
2: You know, Rich, when you look at 2 days of OTAs, and I never put, of course, any amount of stock in anything that happens in OTA, so it was nothing in particular. But When you see, and everybody who sees it for the first time, and we got to go through this last year, but when you see Aaron Rodgers throw the ball the previous two days here, nothing looks different. Now, I know it's a different animal when four linemen or edge rushers are coming at him and want to take his head off, and you're reading the opposing defense or it's trying to figure out what they're trying to do to you, which he does better than any quarterback in the league at the line of scrimmage. I know that's a whole different animal. But what I'm talking about is at age 42, you know, I saw him yesterday roll out of the pocket. And what we've seen many, many times when he throws that Hail Mary, rolls out left, plants his feet and lets it go. Yeah, I saw nothing different in him doing that than I have last year or maybe in other years. I think last year, if I'm not mistaken, Rich, he had the longest air throw in the NFL last year at 70 yards to DK Metcalf down to the end zone. So there's no question, at least from what we see, and you could tell the guy's in shape. He is not letting himself go in any form. So from that physical standpoint, he looks like he can at least be the same quarterback he was last year. And then I'll let others judge what that quarterback was. He was 10-6, though, as a starter. Big road wins in Detroit. Now, I know the Ireland game was a home game, but a big road win against the Minnesota Vikings, one in Baltimore, and then coming back and clinching the division with another good performance, a big performance against the Ravens in the season finale that clinched that postseason spot. Now, look, I know he laid an egg against Buffalo, and he did not play well in the postseason game. But all in all, when you evaluate Aaron Rodgers at age 42, I think the Steelers and everybody else would agree that he performed better than what the expectations were for him. Now, how does that translate to 2026? I guess that's what we're going to find out. But, you know, he gives them – Rich, Mike McCarthy is not coming back to his hometown to take over a team that won a division title and has been in the playoffs five of the last 6 years. He is not about to expect anything less than a division title and a playoff appearance in his hometown at age 62. So he's going to do whatever he feels he needs to do to at least replicate what they did last year. And he feels, obviously, Aaron Rodgers gives him the best chance to do that.
8: Well, I guess you mentioned, again, Dowdle there, Pittman acquired, right? And the kid from the second round, Bernard.
2: Jeremy Bernard, right?
8: Yeah, he's in this mix. What are we thinking here? Like 24 points a game, 27? I mean, like what are 20, 21? I mean, it just, and also, listen, we also saw the last few years, you know, of Arthur Smith and wondering if that was a fit. And then before that, you know, it always seemed to be points challenged in December, November, you know. Is it right to expect it's going to be different? Just a better mix, a better set of eyes? Yeah?
2: No? Well, yeah, Richard, I don't think anybody's going to argue that it's right to expect something better, something more productive, because you're talking about a guy who not only is a proven head coach, he's a proven play caller. You do not compile the record that he has in his career where it stands all time as a play caller and a head coach, you know, and think that it's not going to be better. I don't care who was there before him. And you mentioned before going back to Bruce Arians. And yes, and since then, the offense has never been the same in terms of production. It was modestly better last year, you know, with Arthur Smith. But I would expect it to be better because now the wide receiver room is deeper and better. You know, you have 1-2 at running back. And, you know, their offensive line is built around a lot of young guys and high draft picks. There's a lot of stability, production, and talent on that offensive line. So, look, I'm not going to sit here and tell you they're the greatest show on turf. of course, they're not on turf, as we know.
8: Yes.
2: But I think it's very reasonable to expect something more than what we have seen. Now, a lot of that, of course, is going to depend on Aaron Rodgers at age 42 going to be 43. But the one thing, you know, Rich, when I've heard Aaron Rodgers say this before, but when you talk to Mason Rudolph, as I did yesterday, and Will Howard, as I did yesterday, and the way they speak about Mike McCarthy and the way he develops quarterbacks, and how he does it, and the detail that he has. He is I've learned this in a short amount of time, an extremely detail-oriented coach, right down to his practices, how often he practices, the way he practices. But in terms of working with quarterbacks, and here's a guy like Mason Rudolph's been around 8 years, and his eyes are open to the way Mike McCarthy works with quarterbacks and just the things that he does to get them to be better and to prepare them and all that. So I think it's very reasonable to expect that things should be not only different, but more importantly, better offensively in 2026.
8: Jerry Dulac, a few minutes left with the Steelers insider, Maven, our clubhouse Steelers guy right here on the Rich Eisen Show. So when a 42-year-old says this is it, and it's a quarterback-driven league, and you got two youngins and Mason Rudolph in that quarterback room, it's now time to say what's next, who's next. I mean, what's the plan? What do you think it looks like and involve the entirety of the season and then obviously next spring in the draft in D.C., Jerry? What's the plan here?
2: You know, Rich, that's what they want to use, OTAs, but then the next step, a little bit of minicamp, but especially training camp. To find out when you put the pads on and then you start playing games. I don't think there's any question. I think it's safe to say 90 to 95% of the snaps in the preseason are going to be split between Will Howard and Drew Aller. As a third-round pick, they're not going to cut Drew Aller. They haven't cut a third-round pick since the mid-1980s as a cornerback by the name of Lifford Hobley. So they're not going to cut Drew Aller unless he's a complete bust, and I don't think they think that's going to be. But they really like what they've seen of Will Howard. And again, I know it's OTAs, but when you watched Will Howard yesterday in practice, you could see how much more comfortable he is and the throws he makes, and you don't sit there and go, well, you know, there's not a strong arm there. I saw him make a couple passes where if you weren't watching, you might think it was one of the other quarterbacks. So they like Will Howard. Now, we'll see, but that's what the preseason's going to be for. And where does that leave Mason Rudolph? Look, I've always believed, and when I talked to Mason yesterday, he said this is a veteran team. They think they can win, and they want to win now, which is why they brought Aaron Rodgers back. I do not think they are going to entrust their offense to two quarterbacks backing up Aaron Rodgers who have never appeared in an NFL game. And so I don't see them moving on from Mason Rudolph either. But, you know, by the same token, I don't see them caring for quarterbacks. So we'll see what happens. But it's going to be interesting to see how they decide to play this. But that's kind of the way, you know, if you want to paint what might happen or how this is going to play out, you can choose from a couple of those different scenarios and probably not be wrong on either one.
8: What about the scenario that the current quarterback, the next quarterback, the starting quarterback of the 2027 Steelers is currently not on the roster?
2: Right. Well, that's, I think, one, that's what obviously they're going to try to find out, and two, hope they find out that one of these guys could be that person. Now, we're not going to go out on a limb and call them a franchise quarterback. There's only, to me, only a handful of them in the league anyway. But maybe it's a player who is good enough to help you win, you know, to maintain their winning status until they feel, okay, maybe we need to go get somebody better. And I think that's kind of the way they are going to approach it. It's the reason why they drafted Drew Aller. Look, they felt if there was somebody with a bigger upside than Will Howard, they would draft him somewhere where they did Drew Aller, third round, maybe the fourth round. And maybe they'll probably continue that same process. Look, they know they can't continue going with that revolving door that has been in place since Ben Roethlisberger left. They're not stupid. They know it's the most important position in sports. And so they want to try and get it right. And maybe this is a step in that direction, Rich.
8: All right, last one for you, Jerry. Steelers are no strangers to sending a future Hall of Famer off into retirement with a fanfare. Does Rodgers want it? What's the plan? What do you think?
2: Retirement? Yeah. You mean in terms of this being it, Rich?
8: No, like the Steelers. You know, we all remember Roethlisberger at his family. Yeah. They're all hand in hand going up the tunnel. It was a nice moment. The bus. We all saw what happened. Obviously, for him, he was able to hoist the Lombardi. what's the plan for retirement tour? Does Rodgers want one? Steelers going to give it to him? Or what do you think, Jerry?
2: It's going to be, you know, it's curious to see. I think out of respect to him, they will do that. I don't think it's going to be on the order of Ben Roethlisberger because he played 18 right. seasons with the team, of course, and Aaron's only two. But I think out of respect for him and what he's accomplished, let's face it, he's a future Hall of Famer. If he's not a first ballot Hall of Fame pick and I'm on that committee, I would be shocked. But then I guess these days, nothing shocks me gets into the Hall of Fame. You know, so
8: I mean, we all know Rodgers, if this is his last year, just count 5 years and he's in. I mean, like.
2: Well, I agree. But did you think the same thing, Rich? And not to, you know, prolong the discussion, but what did you think of Eli Manning? And I'm shocked after 2 years. He hasn't been in. I thought he was automatic first ballot, you know, really good stats, two Super Bowls and two Super Bowl MVPs, and yet he's still not in.
8: I think he's a Hall of Famer, but I've gotten a lot of pushback on that front. But first ballot, I never really thought he was first ballot either.
2: Yeah.
8: I mean, you mentioned his stats. They're really good. I mean, Rodgers are superlative.
2: Of course, they're through the roof.
8: And the MVP
2: right.
8: awards, you know,
2: four times,
8: are
2: right.
8: Farvian, you know what I mean?
2: right.
8: Or closer to Peyton Manning, you know what I mean,
2: right.
8: than Favre.
2: Right.
8: So
2: I agree with you.
8: Yeah, I understand, you know, what the bus and Ben Roethlisberger meant to Steelers fans in terms of longevity and trophies and things of that nature. I'm just wondering, the Steelers know how to put on a show. You know what I mean? Like they know they're like a gold standard franchise. They know how to handle these things. I'm just wondering if there's already been a conversation about what to do. You know?
2: Yeah, I don't think there has been, but obviously as the season goes on, and again, out of respect to Aaron, let's face it, he's going to retire as a Green Bay Packer or go into the Hall of Fame as a Green Bay Packer, understandably so. But the Steelers will get a little sliver of that, and I think they'll give it the proper due as you get near the end, and certainly I think the fans will respond to that. I mean, he's Aaron Rodgers. Let's face it, He's as big a name, if not the biggest name in the league. He's right up there in the conversation. And when he says this is it, good Lord, it's on the ABC Evening News last night that this is his final year, even though everybody kind of thought it would be. I mean, he's Aaron Rodgers, and we've all learned, too, but he really likes ice cream.
8: Jerry Dulac, you're a good man. Thanks for the time. Appreciate it.
2: All right, Richard. Always good being with you, my friend.
8: We'll chat soon. That's Jerry Dulac right there.
0: Jerry.
8: Nice. So if the Steelers get a sliver, what do the Jets get? I know what it is. As quoting Judge Smales.
1: You'll get nothing and all your...
8: Nothing and like it. The Jets are the Spalding.
0: I want a hamburger. No, I want a hot dog.
10: That's probably about right. They're the Spalding of the NFL.
8: In this situation.
10: Oh, sorry. I thought you meant it.
8: Excuse me?
10: I have a whole week.
8: All right. Yeah. Spalding never won anything. The Jets did win something once.
1: Yeah, but you weren't born.
10: Yeah, but
1: you want to get in on me.
8: Details,
1: you weren't even born.
8: Details.
1: It's easy to grin when your ship comes in.
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8: Back on the Rich Eisen Show as one big happy simulcast together. 844-204-RICH, number to dial. We'll take your phone calls in a matter of moments. Joe Burrow spoke yesterday and spoke very highly, it appeared, of the roster rebuild that had been made, right?
10: Mm-hmm.
8: And so this, we didn't play this soundbite. Did you see this yesterday?
10: Which one?
8: Miss clanked around on a lot of the old
10: socials. Was it about Trey?
8: Socials. No. No. He's just so cool and so matter of fact and so monotone at times. You just miss the absolute confidence. You might call it bravado, but that sounds like it's kind of fake. It's not. But this is what he had to say about how things look in Cincinnati, where he said it's the best roster maybe he's had as a professional quarterback.
20: You think that the Bengals are in a better spot now than they were years ago, and how much more work is there to go in that?
21: Definitely, I think. Number one thing is you have to win, and you know, we're going to go win a lot of games this year and play great and win a Super Bowl, and you know, everything that comes with that comes with that.
10: Win a Super Bowl this year.
8: I love the guy.
10: How about that?
8: We're going to win a lot of games. It all comes with winning, and we're going to win a lot of games. Like, imagine if it was a wide receiver saying this.
10: Oh, well.
8: Right?
10: We'd laugh it off.
8: You know, imagine if it was any other quarterback was saying this. You know, replay that. It's so. I can't get enough of this guy. Hit it.
20: You think that the Bengals are in a better spot now than they were years ago, and how much more work is there to go in that?
21: Definitely, I think the number one thing is you have to win, and you know, we're going to go win a lot of games this year and play great and win a Super Bowl and. You know, everything that comes with that.
8: So, mark that. That was May 20th.
10: Okay.
8: 2026. If on Valentine's Day, 2027, in the building where he lost the Super Bowl, he hoists a Lombardi trophy for the first time and brings it back to Cincinnati for the first time. May 20th. You even heard him yesterday. You're like, I think they're going to win the division.
10: You kind of game it out. You look at the rest of the division. On paper, everybody stays healthy. I think they're the best team.
0: Man, you're really trying to talk yourself into that, aren't you?
10: They have the same Super Bowl odds as the Dallas Cowboys.
0: Okay, and I'm not sitting here saying the Dallas Cowboys are winning the Super Bowl either.
10: Well, I'm not saying that either.
8: By the way, that could be a Super Bowl.
10: Joe is.
0: Of what, the NFL?
8: No, Bengals versus Cowboys.
0: Yeah, like the Super Bowl?
10: By the way, that's pretty
8: Why
10: fun.
8: Why wouldn't it happen?
10: That's a fun game.
0: Why wouldn't it happen?
8: Because it's just, it's unlikely, I understand, but.
0: I mean, yeah, I guess anything could be the Super Bowl.
10: Nobody saw Seahawks-Patriots last year.
8: Not a soul. If
10: nobody predicted.
8: If on
10: that.
8: May 21st of last year, we're like, it's New England versus Seattle.
10: Absolutely.
8: You'd be like, get out of here.
10: Yeah, no chance.
8: So, Joe Burrow versus Dak, Bengals versus Cowboys, that's more likely than us at this point last year going Seattle versus New England. You know?
0: I mean, maybe I'll be
10: no doubt.
0: But,
8: you know? Well, let's check in with Jordan in Hesperia, California. What's up, Jordan?
22: Hey, Rich, how you doing?
8: What's on your mind, Jordan?
10: What up, man?
22: Well, I was listening to your show yesterday, and I saw that you wanted a Bengals fan to do the win-loss game.
8: Okay.
22: So, much like Dexter Lawrence, I'm here to save the day.
8: Hey, all right. The sexy Dexy of Hesperia, California has chimed in here. Yeah. I need to see the music, and I need the Cincinnati Bengals schedule for our friend Jordan. What happens in the opener, Tampa Bay at Cincinnati? What happens?
22: I think this is a show-out case for our defense, and we're going to, you know, we're gonna open up with a win.
8: All right, next week at Houston. Oof.
22: This is a tough one. We're going to take a little bit of a lump here. That's going to be a loss.
8: Better protect Joey B there, huh? Bengals at Steelers coming up next.
22: Oh, yeah, we're definitely winning the first matchup with the Steelers.
8: Oh, that was a definite. 2-1, home for the Jaguars.
22: That's a win.
8: 3-1 at the Dolphins.
22: That's definitely a win. Come on now.
10: That's
8: 4-1.
10: Nobody goes
8: 4-1 for your first game against the Ravens.
22: Spencer Fano's going to have a tough time in this first game against this defense, Rich.
8: So that's a loss.
22: That's a win for the Bengals.
8: It's a win for the Bengals. All right. 5-1, home for the Titans.
22: That's a win.
8: 6-1. By the way, I'm noticing those are all 1 o'clock Eastern starts for the Bengals.
10: Boom.
8: Straight up.
22: Oh, wow.
8: This is the first non-1 o'clock Eastern start because it's in Madrid. Bengals at Falcons, if you will.
22: Una victoria para los Bengals.
8: Whoa.
10: Oh, man.
8: I think I'm hooked on phonics enough to say that that's a win.
10: He speaks German.
8: 7-1. That was not German.
10: Oh.
8: Steelers at Bengals. What do you got for me on NBC Sunday Night Football?
10: NBC.
22: I think we'll split with the Steelers. There's a loss here.
8: Oh, wow. All right. That's a Henry-like twist. At the Commanders on a Monday night.
22: Monday Night Football, we're not losing that one. That's a win.
8: All right. That's 8-2 right now. Saints at Bengals.
22: I'm sorry. We're not getting shut tonight. That's a win for the Bengals.
8: 9-2 at the Browns. Mm-hmm.
22: Oh, that we're sweeping the Browns. That's a win.
8: Doesn't happen too often. 10-2, Chiefs at the Bengals. Late window on Fox.
22: You know what? As much as I want to say win, we're on a hot streak, we might drop that one. That's a loss.
8: All right. 10-3 at the Panthers.
22: That's a win.
8: 11-3 at the Colts.
22: That's a win.
8: 12-3, home for the Ravens on a Thursday night, if you will, New Year's Eve.
22: Oh. God, that's the New Year's Eve game.
8: Yep.
22: No, I'm not doing it. We're winning.
10: My man.
8: Browns at Bengals. You said that's
10: a
8: sweep.
22: That's a sweep, baby.
8: That's 14-3, ladies and gentlemen. Jordan.
10: That's one seed.
8: With a bout of Hesperia there.
10: That's a one seed, baby.
22: Super Bowl, baby.
10: Hesperia. Clearly.
8: Thank you very much. It's Jordan.
10: Okay.
8: God, I love the win-loss.
10: It's so fun.
8: Just lose their minds.
10: TJ, just saying, Bengals-Cowboys Super Bowl, 112-1.
2: Okay.
8: Crazier things have happened.
10: It's fun.
8: Like Patriots-Seahawks last year.
10: Exactly.
8: Please. But Joe Burrow, you got to win. But we're going to win a lot of games. And now we're going to
10: win the Super Bowl. Everything that comes with it,
8: On a day, Ed Orgeron rejoins the LSU staff. How about
10: Coach
8: that? O? Did you notice that?
10: I did not. I missed that.
8: It's all coming up. It's all coming up. Coach O championship. Go Tigers.
9: What's he going to do?
11: Go Tigers.
9: I'm back.
8: There you go. That's that one right
9: go
8: there.
9: Go Tigers.
8: So let's go in the other direction, Mike Hoskins, because you just heard a guy who loves the roster, right? Loves his championship team. LeBron James. Appeared on the old pod with Steve Nash. It's the pod they do together, right?
10: That's right.
8: Is it called Mind the Game? Is that what it is?
10: Yep.
8: So LeBron, as you know, said he's going to start thinking about things before he makes his next move.
10: Okay.
8: Right? He's got to think about things, what he wants to do, keep playing, this, that, the other thing. And I kind of think, again, he's going to stay put here. That's the way my initial thing was, right? Unless the Cavs get swept and they're like, we just need LeBron and we'll go get him. And he'll finish his career in Cleveland and he'll go full circle and for the land and all that business, right?
10: He did like an Instagram post about him going back to Cleveland.
8: Yeah, I'm sure he likes it. I mean, there's all sorts of ways that you can figure out.
9: I like a lot of posts.
10: I do.
8: Well, listen to what he had to say about why the Lakers got broomed out by the Oklahoma City Thunder. Hit it.
23: You know, understanding this year, you know, we fought
2: and we played to the maximum ability of our team. But ultimately, you know, if we've been completely honest, we were out-talented. We were not outworked. We were not, you know, out, you know, they didn't out-physical us. They didn't outsmart us. I feel like we were just out-talent, you know, by OKC. They just possessed so much more talent.
0: Yeah.
2: And you know, they might have had a couple more possessions where some IQ could kick in, but that happens throughout the course of the game. That goes for both sure. teams. I feel like there's times where we had moments where we out-queued them, but IQ'd them. So, but at the end of the day, we failed in talent.
8: Hmm. So you get the sense, based on, again, Dave McMenamin's reporting recently about LeBron chafing at the lack of a game ball on a certain night for him. He just doesn't like Rob Pelinka very much. Can you get that sense?
10: I mean, that seems like a direct shot.
8: He and Rob are just not seeing eye to eye. And one way to just shoot something across the bow, yeah. It's not like, hey, Luka was in street clothes. Would they have been, would the talent gap have closed a little bit if the guy was out there? Yada, yada, yada, he wasn't. And they got out-talented. Mm. Who's in charge of the talent? Mm-hmm. Who shops for those groceries? Who puts the talent together? And it wasn't being out-coached. He likes his coach very much, despite the fact that the coach got the game ball on the night he was apparently chafing on not getting the game ball.
10: I mean, some might say LeBron helps pick the talent.
8: No, those days are over. You know that. I know that. Those days are over. If they're going to go get Luka, and he finds out, they give him just like a 60-second heads up. You know? I don't know. I heard that. I'm like...

0: the general manager aren't really copacetic. Am I telling any tales out of school on that one?
1: Nah, I don't think
0: so. But he's the one that's going to have to eventually call LeBron and put a deal on the table. And then what do you do if this is an out talent and situation? Do you basically say a healthier Luka fixes that?
1: It wouldn't have been a sweep, obviously.
0: A healthier Austin Reeves fixes that. But it's not about not getting swept, man.
1: They probably still lose.
0: It's about being in this mix in a Western Conference Finals like this Donnybrook that we're seeing that is so compelling.
1: But you don't think they would have won anyway if they had Luka healthy, right?
0: Well, that might be his point. You know? Because everything else, they got the IQ, they got the smarts, they got the coaching, they got... Listen to that soundbite again. The one thing that they were, we got out-talented. We didn't have the... Here, play it one more time. I said, cue it up. Go ahead and hit it.
2: You know, understanding this year, you know, we fought and we played it to the maximum ability of our team. But ultimately, you know, if we've been completely honest, we were out-talented.
0: Yeah, that's a
2: joke. We were not outworked. We were not, you know, out, you know, they didn't out physical us. They didn't out smart us.
0: He's not the coach.
2: You know, I feel like we were just out talent, you know, by OKC. They just possessed so much more talent.
0: Yeah,
2: you know, they might have had a couple more possessions where some IQ could kick in, but that happens throughout the course of the game.
0: That's terrible, you know?
2: That goes for both teams. I feel like there's times where we have moments where we out-queued them, but IQ'd them, so. But at the end of the day, we failed in talent.
0: Hello, Rob Pelinka from Mind the Game podcast. Flat out. How do you fix it? How does one fix it? Because you want LeBron back if you're the Lakers. I'll just keep saying it over and over and over again until I'm purple and gold in the face.
1: Passionate Laker fan.
0: No, I'm not. So Cooper does accuse me of that. I like J.J. Redick, and I cannot lie. Yeah. I like him. I do like watching LeBron play.
1: Yeah.
0: If that guy does cut, you know, I know they don't cut down nets, but if he does hoist the Larry O.B. before he leaves one more time, that would be, we'd be talking about it on the Rich Eisen show. I root for stories like that. Him and Luka doing it together here in L.A. Who else, though? Who else? And can Pelinka and the rest of his scouting department find the A.J. Mitchells?
1: Yeah.
0: Right? Can they pick up the Jared McCains and have them shoot the threes?
3: Those are important.
0: Kayson Wallace is of the world. Can we get some of them? That's what he's talking about.
1: Right, for sure.
0: Hey,
1: 100%.
0: Hey, Rob, can you be Sam Presti for 2 seconds, please?
1: Yeah, this isn't having superstars just fall in your lap.
0: This is what he's saying.
3: Yeah, but they had one of those superstars. They had Caruso. They had a guy like
0: By the way.
1: They let him walk, and that's
0: By the way, I'm so appreciative of you saying that, because that may be what he's talking about, too, without saying the guy's name. Yeah. Unless LeBron didn't want him there either.
3: Yeah,
0: might have been back in the day when he had a little bit more clout with Pelinka.
3: Yeah, Chris, I don't remember the details right now off the top of the dome
0: right.
3: as to why AC left,
1: but he was a free agent.
0: On a championship.
1: Chicago paid him. That's it. Yeah, Bulls paid him.
0: Yeah.
1: Plain simple. Then he left Chicago, went to OKC.
0: This decade's Robert Horry.
3: I mean, big shot Bob Horry, man. Come on.
1: Caruso,
0: what I'm talking about is just keep on collecting less, rings, man.
1: One less ring than LeBron if OKC wins it this year.
0: Keep collecting them.
3: I guess so.
0: He was at the American Century Championship last year.
1: Caruso?
0: Yes, and he is taller than you think.
1: Oh, yeah, yeah.
3: I think he's about 6'6". He's bigger than that?
0: When I saw him on the practice screen, I'm like, dude. You are tall and going to be another guy who's going to finish in front of me in the Stableford.
1: we'll take
0: a break. Stop it. Be quiet.
1: Okay. Sorry. 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
12: unbelievable.
8: We're back on the Rich Eisen show on the radio side of things.
13: We might have a new coach too by then.
8: For those listening on the radio, you just heard an Australian accent. Andrew, you're a nurse in the middle of your night shift right now? Is that what's happening?
13: I am, and okay. I am on a break.
8: That's right.
14: Important note.
8: So a patient isn't losing oxygen right now as you're called in to play a win-loss game for the Commanders. They're currently, according to Andrew in Australia, 1-6, and you're a Commanders fan. Rams at the Commanders. What happens next?
13: Yeah, we lose.
8: Oh, my God. Commanders at the Giants on a Thursday night.
13: Well, we usually split it, so we will get one back.
8: 2-7. Let's rally. Bengals at the Commanders on a Monday night.
13: I see why people go crazy, but I'm not going to. We lose.
8: Commanders at the Cardinals. They're 2-8.
14: What?
13: Yeah, look, Jacoby / whoever, we will win that.
8: Okay, 3-8. Commanders at the Titans.
13: We should win that.
8: Winning streak, 4-8. Texans at Commanders.
13: Nope.
8: Falcons at Commanders at 4-9.
13: Kirk's not there anymore. But we're going to lose that too.
8: Commanders at the Vikings at 4-10.
13: Loss.
8: 8, 9, 10. That's 4-11. Commanders at the Jaguars.
13: No, we're going to lose that too.
8: 4-12.
14: Well, what?
8: Cowboys at the Commanders.
13: Yeah, we're going to get a meaningless win on the last.
8: Oh weekend. No. That's 1, 2,
14: we'll have three, the division,
8: four, right. 5, 5 and 12.
13: 5 and 12.
8: Andrew in Australia.
14: What?
8: Calling in at 4:30 in the morning or 4:50 in the morning, Friday, in the middle of his shift, calling in to say the Commanders are going 5-12 is really next level.
13: Can I just tell you, please. I would love to be wrong. I really, really want to be wrong. But look at our OC. Look at our DC. Who are they? What have they done? I love, like, Dan Quinn. That lightning in a bottle for the first year was beautiful, and I wouldn't say a word against the man. But what did we have last year? I'm scared. I want to be wrong. Tell me why I could be wrong, Rich.
8: Andrew, here's what you could be wrong for, because of Jaden Daniels. That's the end of that story.
14: Yes,
8: okay.
13: Yeah.
8: And I'm going to give you an international dateline hug. Here we go. Right there. We're hugging it out. Tap, tap. Now go save a life, Andrew, okay?
13: Thank you very much.
8: All right, this is the worst episode of The Pit ever.
14: Stay strong, brother.
8: In Australia. Can you imagine Dr. Robbie takes time out to call in to play the Steelers win-loss game?
15: Well, from a Steeler fan, I would expect that.
14: We should.
15: 1,000.
14: We worked that into season 3. Their win total is only 7.5 games.
8: Fantastic. 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That was wild. We can't even talk about our golf games just yet. We keep on pushing this thing out.
14: I know.
8: It's a great story. You got a great story. I've got great stories.
14: Yeah,
8: I promise you.
14: Great.
8: That was amazing. This show is awesome for us to do every day. I really do. You know, I do want to say this. Just radio is an incredible medium. It's just a simply incredible. Because for TV, all the TV sports executives are constantly trying to figure out how do you break the fourth wall and connect with a fan and know what they're thinking and hearing. And radio allows you to do exactly that. And I can suit and boot on NFL Network, ESPN, all I want. I sit in this chair. There's a dude who's fighting off sleep in the middle of his night shift in Australia, goes, you know what I'm going to do? I'm going to call in the Rich Eisen show all the way in Los Angeles and play a win-loss
14: game
8: for my favorite team and say they're going 5-12. you know what I mean? Like, can you make it up?
14: And he was 5-12. They started 1-8. Didn't he have 1-8 at one point?
8: Cooper still wants to know who that guy
12: who had the Patriots go 0-17 was, what his deal is, and where he is today after the Patriots won the AFC.
16: I will.
12: That dude who called in with Cooper sitting in your chair,
14: yeah,
12: I believe,
14: yeah,
12: and had the Patriots go 0-17.
16: Well, need a take and drop for that.
12: Or were you here for that?
16: I will find you. I don't know.
12: Oh,
16: yeah, I remember.
12: God.
16: I remember that dude.
12: That was amazing. All right. The Browns quarterback situation. And Todd Monken and Myles Garrett. I think talking as much as LeBron and Rob Pelinka are.
16: Oh,
12: these days.
16: Interesting.
12: It's not great. And O.C. Umenyiora, former New York Giant, now the face of NFL UK and NFL Africa, coming in hour number three. Suze will be here in minutes of...
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24: 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Coming up, two-time Super Bowl champion O.C. Umenyura. And now, it's Rich Eisen.
12: Hour number three of the Rich Eisen Show is on the air on this Thursday. Women's Sports Now is coming up an hour. Number three, Susie Schuster will stop by in advance of today's program. That's on Disney Plus and the ESPN app, just like this program is. Lauren Betts is going to be one of their guests.
27: Nice.
12: The rookie who won it all with UCLA. And you know who's going to be as a guest host for the next month on Women's Sports Now? It's Corey Close of UCLA.
27: Hey now.
12: Yeah.
27: Cool.
12: Yeah, so she's going to join the squad, the panel, for the next month. And she'll be on today's program. Holly Rowe as well, talking softball, women's sports now.
27: That's
12: fun stuff every single Thursday, 6 p.m. Eastern time. It's recorded right over to our left, right here in the Rich Eisen Show studio.
27: Like when Susie was here last week and she was saying how she had to go to work, I was like, it's 6 feet away.
12: So. Right. She's going to be sitting in this chair next week for a couple of shows because I've got to go to New York and come home empty-handed next week.
27: Bro. You know what that means, though.
12: Which is what?
27: Oh, mimosas with Susie.
12: Oh, I know that.
28: Oh, I thought you were going to say he's going to win.
12: Yes.
27: Well, no.
28: Yeah.
12: Oh, no. Yeah, I'm not sure.
27: Well, DJ, look, I can't
12: control your mimosas while I...
27: Look, I can't control whether or not you
12: win. From the sports Emmys.
27: I can't control whether or not you win, which I think you should, but I can't control how much champagne I drink.
12: O.C. Umenyura is going to be joining us shortly here on the show. We'll go down some Giants memory lane with him. He is the face of NFL UK and NFL Africa as well, which is sending a Myles Garrett clone in terms of his body mass and his speed and everything else. Actually, he's faster than Myles Garrett at the combine. His name is Yuar Bernard. And anyway, we'll talk about all that with O.C. Umenyura. Speaking of Myles Garrett and the Cleveland Browns, the new head coach, Todd Monken, had a lot to say yesterday. I kind of dig his forthrightness.
27: He is
12: right?
27: Very direct.
12: If the Browns win, this guy's going to be like, hey, I know none of y'all really wanted me here as the head coach.
27: Yeah, right.
12: Y'all had other ideas. And, you know, the defensive coordinator, Jim Schwartz, had other ideas, and he's just like, I'm out of here. I'm not sticking around here. I'm not being the D.C. for someone else when you passed me over. And Todd Monken's now coming in from Baltimore. And one of the first things that we heard was when he welcomed in Shedeur Sanders to his office and made it seem like, you know, hey,
27: like them, yeah.
12: You know, we had our eye on you there in Baltimore, and he really, likes him a lot. And I've been saying from this chair, this is Deshaun Watson's gig. I mean, they put so much money and treasure and blood, sweat, and tears into hoping for the best with from him and for him, and haven't really received very much, that they got one more year left of finding out what he's got. They're gonna use that. Unless Shador just keeps on blowing up. And he had nothing but glowing things to say about Shador Sanders.
7: I shouldn't say surprised. I think more people would be surprised. Deshaun's athleticism shows up. Obviously, he's had that, but he's had his injuries that have set him back. So, but that's been, I wouldn't say a surprise, but it's exciting to see. It's a weapon for him. It's one of his superpowers is athleticism. And I think Shador's come miles in terms of his progressions, getting the ball out, his understanding of concepts. I think he's really, really come a long way.
12: Well, is he talking to The Miz? Is that what he, or did The Miz take over
14: special assistant
12: Coach Monkett's body? Did he, you know?
27: Head coach? Got to believe, man.
12: I don't know. Shador is definitely the fan favorite.
27: Yeah.
12: I mean, if Browns fans could have their druthers and say one is going to be the quarterback of your future because he's that good, they'd choose Shador Sanders in a heartbeat.
27: Yeah, no doubt.
14: You're right.
12: So, that's, I mean, he was answering a question about Deshaun Watson and then transitioned himself to Shador Sanders, which, you know, I keep talking about storylines and what stories would happen. If that kid can blossom and be the quarterback for the Browns now and in the future for this coach and it all works out, I'm Browns fans are like, yeah, okay, I got you. Nothing ever works out for us. I hear you. Who knows? He could be the difference maker.
14: Who knows? Who knows?
12: That's exciting. That said, a couple minutes later, we found out there were a ton of interceptions in practice.
8: Yeah. But we don't know by whom.
12: It was the next question?
8: Yeah.
12: Was it?
8: Yeah, no,
12: okay.
8: Really said.
12: After that answer, this is what happened.
9: The defense was able to have a couple heads-up picks, knock the ball out a couple times. Did you like their aggression in this session today?
7: Yeah. We threw interceptions in 7-on-7, for God's sakes. I mean, who does that? There's no pass rush. I mean, it's embarrassing.
8: This guy's my new favorite coach in the league.
12: It's just like, on one hand, oh, man, Deshaun Watson, I'm not surprised that he's athletic. I mean, it's one of his superpowers, but you know he's come miles with his progressions and everything, is Shador Sanders. Hey, Coach, you like the defense? And play one more time. This is great. Oh, then on the next hand, Coach hit it.
9: The defense was able to hold up heads up picks, knock the ball out a couple times. Did you like their aggression in this session today?
7: Yeah. We threw interceptions in 7-on-7, for God's sakes. I mean, who does that? There's no pass rush. I mean, it's embarrassing.
10: What else you want to know?
8: pretty much.
12: So, I mean, the defense was all over the place right now with the pass rush. No pass rush, but the defense is all over the place. So Myles Garrett must have had a great, wait a minute, I've been told, well, hold on. So the coach hasn't even spoken to Myles Garrett yet. Oh, okay.
11: Yeah. Record, have you had any face-to-face with Garrett yet?
7: Myles?
11: Yeah.
7: No.
12: No.
8: By the way, another guy named Garrett? He's, you know what I mean?
12: Yes, you play that one. Like, play that one again.
8: Another,
12: by the way, you're right. Todd,
8: like Brad Garrett?
12: Does Todd Monken need his own segment now?
27: Miles?
12: Does he need his own? We've got the Harbaugh files, right?
8: Late Night with Todd Monken.
12: I don't know.
27: You got to give it a little thought.
8: 2-drink minimum?
12: Monken around. Just Monken around.
11: Record, have you had any face-to-face with Garrett yet?
7: Miles?
11: Yeah.
7: No.
8: Miles? What?
12: Jason?
8: No. Huh?
12: By the way, the longer that lasts into the summer, that whole thing about his contract and being, you know, being, things got moved around a little bit. Bonuses don't have to get paid till later. Oh, boy.
8: He could get Micah Parsoned.
12: Oh, boy.
27: Miles? Oh, Miles? Huh?
12: Huh?
27: No.
12: What?
27: He just got this look that he's over it.
12: Yeah.
27: Oh, Garrett Morse.
8: Hold on. Let me make sure there's...
12: I don't know. How many other Garretts are there?
27: Garrett Morse, Brad Garrett. Garrett Wilson.
8: Famous Garrett's.
12: Keep, I don't know, whatever. Oh, oh, Garrett in Iowa. Let's take his call.
8: Hey.
12: Garrett in Iowa. Are you the Garrett?
8: Wait,
12: are you the Garrett?
27: Great. No way.
8: Yeah,
27: there's
8: Garrett.
27: No way there's a Garrett on the phone.
12: Garrett?
27: Wow.
12: You there?
27: There's a way.
2: Hello?
12: Yeah.
2: What up? I'm Garrett. Yep, I'm the famous Garrett.
27: How is this even possible?
12: Miles? Are you, is this Miles?
8: Miles? What?
2: Yeah, Miles. I've been on hold for a little bit. We were doing record predictions. I wanted to do one for the Chicago Bears.
12: Okay,
8: let's go.
12: Miles Teller?
27: Is it Garrett Hedlund?
12: All right, here we go. Garrett and Iowa, you want, who do you want to play the win-loss game for?
27: The Bears.
8: Bears.
12: Oh, the Bears.
2: The Bears.
12: All righty. Bears. What happens when they open up in Carolina?
2: I think it's a dub. I mean, Carolina's going to be good, but
12: okay.
2: I think we're a better team.
12: You don't have to explain yourself. You're just saying you got it. I hear you. Vikings at Bears. What do you got? Vikings at Bears. What do you got?
2: Another win. 2-0.
12: 2-0 going into the Monday night against the Eagles. Week 3, what do you got?
2: I'm going to give it to the Eagles, unfortunately.
12: Oh, I think they got it. 2-1. Jets coming in for the Bears.
2: I'm going to this game. This is my first Bears game. It's going to be a dub.
12: They can have a Justin Fields pity party together.
2: Yeah. I thought he was on the Chiefs.
12: Bears, it, but he is. hey, Garrett. Fields played for both of the teams in that game.
2: Another win.
12: Okay.
8: Miles, what?
12: Hey, Bears and Packers. What happens when the Bears go up the toll road? What happens?
2: We are sweeping the Green Bay Packers.
12: Okay.
8: Hey now.
12: You're feeling it. All right, Ben Johnson, I hear you. Swim move at the handshake. 4-1, Bears at Falcons.
2: Another dub.
12: 5-1, Pats against the Bears on a Thursday night.
2: I think we got that. Drake May's a fraud.
12: Oh!
8: What?
12: Drake May's a fraud has been dropped. 6-1, Bears at the Seahawks on a Monday night.
2: I got to give it to Seattle.
12: Yeah, I hear you. Bucks at Bears.
2: Win.
12: You're back. 7-2. Saints at Bears.
2: Another easy win.
12: Oh, yeah. Dennis Allen's going to try and do something there, right? 8-2. Thanksgiving. Opening game of Thanksgiving at the Lions.
2: I think Ben Johnson will finally beat the Lions here.
12: That's 9-2. Jaguars at the Bears.
2: I think we can take the Jaguars. I think we got this.
12: 10-2. Bears at Dolphins.
2: Oh, come on.
12: 11-2. Bears at Bills.
2: Ooh, DJ Moore revenge game. I think the Bills might have
12: it. Oh. 11-3. Packers at Bears. Oh, that's going to be a... That's going to be something coming down a chimney.
2: I already said it. It's a sweep.
12: It's a sweep. Lions at Bears.
2: All right, I think the Lions will get us here.
12: Ooh.
8: Okay.
2: Yeah, they're
12: at Vikings.
2: Scared of the Lions.
12: Bears at Vikings to finish up.
2: Bears.
12: 13-4, says Garrett.
2: I feel like that's realistic.
12: Okay.
2: I don't know. Okay. I think Ben Johnson and Caleb Williams are only going to get better together.
12: Just one higher register, right?
10: The Bears!
12: All right. Thank you, sir. That's Garrett and Iowa.
8: Bears win total 9.5.
12: Oh, okay. You know what happened?
27: Win totals when the wheel.
12: Listen, I hate to do this. I really hate to do this. And by hate to do this, I'm loving about what I'm up to. The reason why I hate to do it is because I know you're playing a role in Overreaction Monday, Christopher.
8: Sure.
12: I know that when you double and triple down on it, you're kind of still playing the role. But every topic you do put out there on Overreaction Monday or Overreaction Monday on a Tuesday is born out of a germ of truth deep within your cerebral sports cortex.
8: Where are we going?
12: That
8: here?
12: You believe in what you're saying.
8: Okay.
27: Well, he tells you every day.
12: Let's do it. By the way, it's like going to be like almost once every 5 days we replay this. Go ahead and hit it right here. Go ahead and hit it. Replaying you, giving your 2 cents on whether Ohtani should keep pitching.
8: I get it. Enough with the pitching sideshow. Ohtani needs to go back to hitting only, or the Dodgers not going to make the NLCS.
12: So you think he's not hitting well because he's pitching?
8: 1,000%. I don't know how you could dispute that. Guy doesn't pitch for 2 years. We see 50-50 in the greatest offensive player we've ever seen. Now we're back to pitching? What is he hitting, 240?
12: It's just baseball, man. It happens. It just happens.
8: I don't know. I went to a couple games over the weekend. Didn't hit the broadside of a barn.
12: I hear you. I get it.
8: Something's off.
12: I know. You got Braves mania over there.
8: Enough with the pitching. No one cares.
12: That's
8: we're there
12: not
8: to
12: true.
8: See, we're there, yeah,
12: untrue. No
8: it
12: one
8: is
12: cares.
8: True. We're
12: untrue.
8: There to see you hit.
12: Untrue.
8: We're there to see you hit. We're not there to see you do something cool every fifth day. We're there to see you do something awesome every day. Let's hit.
10: Wrong, wrong, wrong, wrong. Wrong, wrong, wrong, wrong.
12: No, it's wrong o'clock. Last night in San Diego. The first pitch of the game. What happens the first pitch of the game? He got it.
8: I mean.
12: Gives himself a 1-0 lead that he then goes ahead and protects because he pitched 5 scoreless. And his ERA is now down to 0.73. Since Chris Brockman said this, Ohtani's hitting .448 with 2 homers, 10 runs batted in, 8 runs, 7 walks, and 12 innings pitched, 7 hits, 12 strikeouts, not a single run given up,
8: man,
12: and 2 wins since you said it.
8: You're welcome, Dodger fans. Okay, you're welcome.
13: Welcome.
8: With the beast,
12: what
8: clearly.
12: Say except you're welcome.
27: What, did you expect him to say anything other than that? Did
8: yeah.
27: you
8: clearly,
27: expect him to say into a microphone, I was wrong?
8: It's clearly with the beast.
12: Fantastic.
15: Okay. Oh, I screwed that up.
8: Yeah, by the way.
27: Yeah, Chris, because Shohei heard you.
15: Baby.
8: By the way, 5 innings? Couldn't give me a quality start last night?
12: Wow.
8: Jeez.
12: Okay.
8: You know what I mean?
12: Well, you're just keeping him fresh.
8: For what?
27: The World Series.
12: For the long haul.
8: The long haul. Last night was good. That was impressive. Give me 2 home runs in 6 innings. How about that?
12: How does one take a pitcher who's a stopper, an ace, a Cy Young Award candidate out of your rotation just because you want to see him hit?
27: Ask the man
12: not
27: who said
12: it. Happen.
27: You know?
12: It's not going to happen.
8: Still don't think he needs to pitch.
12: Oh, are you still really going to keep dying on this hill?
27: Yes,
12: really?
27: Rich. You know him.
8: I don't think they need him to be a pitcher to be the best version of themselves.
12: I think the last pitcher to homer in the first inning of a start was named Shohei Ohtani, who did it in the playoffs a couple of years ago. He's unbelievable. Just let him cook, man.
27: Right?
12: Let him cook. That's what you're paying him all that retirement money for.
8: He's not even the favorite for NL Cy Young. That's
12: well, I mean, was it Skeens? Was it Skeens? Mizorowski?
8: Chris Sanchez, Skeens, and Mizorowski.
27: So that means he shouldn't pitch because he's not the favorite?
8: No, I'm just telling you what the odds are. But
12: how is Ohtani not in the mix for...
8: Well, he's minus .475 for NL MVP. The next closest, Kyle Schwarber, 13-1.
12: How many... Would that be 4 in a row for him? One American League?
8: Yes.
12: And then he wins it every year since he's come to the Dodgers, right? That'd be 4 straight MVPs.
8: That'd be, yeah.
12: Okay. 5 overall, if I'm not mistaken.
8: He'll get there.
12: Oh, my gosh. All right. When we come back, OC Umenyura right here on the Rich Eisen Show. 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
5: You know, but that's the way it used to be. I've got O.C. Manura right here on the Rich Eisen Show. Our radio audience has returned. Greater Together LA, certainly right here in Los Angeles, California, a UK trade mission to the United States in the face of NFL UK, 11-year NFL veteran from the New York Giants and also the Atlanta Falcons, OCU Manura here on the program. Can you explain to people why it's important for the NFL to play games in the UK and also internationally? Can you? Because some fans are just like, Why is the NFL doing this?
8: Correct.
5: I try to explain what it's like going to the games. I've called many of these games. Mm-hmm. There's nothing like these games, but I want to put this in your lap to get out there.
8: Great question. I think when you're in America, especially in regards to football, you're kind of in this bubble. You don't really understand the impact it has on all these different places and all these different countries.
5: Yes.
8: So if you're the NFL, you understand that there's a fan base and a big fan base outside of the United States of America. But what do they want to see? They don't want to see B team. They don't want to see a lesser product. They want to see the best because they're paying premium dollars for these NFL experiences that they're having, the broadcast rights, the, you know, watching the game on TV. So if you're the NFL, you have to give them the best product you have, and that is an actual game, because they don't want to see anything less than that. They don't have the attention for anything less than that.
5: Yes.
8: And also, you want to go into these different countries. You're a business. You want to make money in these different countries. You have to give them something back. And for the NFL, it has been their premium product going to these different places. Really, it's only one game a week. You know, I know if you know, it can seem kind of upsetting to a lot of the fans or some of the people who maybe they're taking away a game from and putting in these different markets. But as a business, you have to do this in order to expand, and you have to do it to grow. And you also have to recognize the fact that there are fans in different countries, and they deserve the best. And that's what the NFL is doing.
5: And you go to any of these games, certainly in London. Germany is another one there in Europe. And I know that Madrid's getting a game again. Paris is getting a game for the first time. And, you know, I can't wait for a game to be played in Italy. That would be, that'll be incredible as well. But the fans are 1,000% knowledgeable about the game, and you could sense it each and every year out.
8: Growing, right?
5: Right.
8: Correct.
5: How are they consuming it when we're not there playing games?
8: Yeah, so it's in the UK especially, which has been the main market. We have a television show that we do. They show the games on Sky. They also show them on Channel 5 with a new deal that the NFL has with them. So they're consuming it through that way. And also the proliferation of internet, you know what I mean? And all these shows that people can consume through YouTube. So people are, The demand for it has been insatiable, and you have to just keep on finding ways to feed that demand, and I think we're doing a pretty good job of that.
5: Yeah, and it looks like the number of fans that show up, and, you know, we're showing right here a Bucks fan, a Lions fan, a Niner fan, and a Packer fan, and I'm going to guess, because I could see it's Allianz Arena behind them in Munich.
8: Yep.
5: I don't think any of those teams have played there.
8: Right.
5: In Munich.
8: So right.
5: They just show up to a game that doesn't involve the team that they're wearing their jersey for.
8: Yep.
5: To just take it in. It's incredible.
8: Yeah.
5: And I bet you none of these folks speak English as their first language.
8: Correct. Right? Correct. It really is amazing to witness. And what I will say is this, is over the years, well, especially in the UK, which is a more developed market, what you see now is, as opposed to it just being a bunch of different people representing different clubs and their jerseys, what you see now is more of a proliferation of the actual team that's playing, right? So for instance, if the Jaguars are playing, you see a lot of Jags fans. If they're, you know, the Dolphins are playing, you see a lot of Dolphins fans. So you're seeing more of that, whereas before it was just people were just coming for the spectacle, right? Now they're actual fans of these teams because of all the work that the NFL has done.
5: You're here on the Rich Eisen Show. Let's talk about NFL Africa.
8: Yeah.
5: And what's your role in it?
8: Yeah. Leader of NFL Africa. I think, you know, the whole concept really came about by understanding a couple of things. Number one, there are a lot of players of African descent now that are in the NFL, right? First generation Africans are people who were born in Africa that are in the league. So you have to give them some sort of acknowledgement and respect. And on top of that, where I came from, I was given the opportunity to be able to come play in the NFL because my parents were able to send me over to the United States. And so I just had the chance to be able to play this game just by sheer luck. But there are a lot of people with tremendous athletic ability, much more athletic than I have, and they just don't have the ability to play, or they don't have the opportunity to play. So opening up that pipeline, giving them the ability to do these things and come into the NFL has been, I would say, the culmination of my life's work. And it's just been incredible to see some of these people who have never played the game before, and you see where they come from. And then the next year or two, you know, they're in the NFL making money, changing their families' lives. And it's just been really cool to watch.
5: And I'm smiling because you say that some of these players from NFL Africa are better physical attributes than you.
8: Yeah.
5: And you had some terrific physical attributes as a player.
8: Thank you.
5: But you didn't have the same height and speed as Myles Garrett, as the current draftee of the Philadelphia Eagles.
8: Oh, yeah.
5: His name's Uar Bernard.
8: Correct, correct, yeah, yeah.
5: When he came out on the stage at the draft, and Daniel Jeremiah on our NFL Network draft coverage said, his comp is Myles Garrett.
8: Crazy.
5: I'm like,
8: like, what
5: are you talking about?
8: Yeah.
5: And it's the truth.
8: Yeah.
5: And he's never played a lick of,
8: never played football.
5: Of organized football.
8: Never played a single down of football before.
5: How and what?
8: Yeah.
5: And why?
8: So,
5: I guess those are simple questions.
8: Yeah.
5: How does that work?
8: It would be a really foreign concept to people who don't really have the context of which this started. Because it's crazy. But I started playing football late. And there are a lot of people who start playing the game late, right? Uh-huh. And so if you understand that, you're like, okay, there's certain positions that if you have the prerequisite athleticism and you train them, you give them some information, they can excel, and they can excel quickly. So although he is an anomaly in his physical attributes. There are a lot of them in Africa. There are a lot of them in Nigeria, but they just don't know how to play the game. So what if you develop them? What if you train them? Then what does the NFL become then, right? And interestingly enough, when you think about Uwar and his drafting, there are players who have come through the NFL Africa program for a couple of years now. CJ Okoye playing for the Baltimore Ravens. He came from our program. He's playing meaningful snaps for the Ravens. Mm-hmm. True Godrick plays for the Kansas City Chiefs as a tackle. He came through the program. These guys are playing real NFL snaps. So although he did get drafted,
5: yes,
8: we've had players who have come through, never played before, that are on NFL fields right now. It's crazy to think about.
5: So the Eagles challenge, like to say, basically say that something called a down.
8: Yeah,
5: and I'm serious. Yeah, like, is that?
8: You know,
5: he gets that. Is he has
8: that
5: knowledge?
8: Yeah, he will have that knowledge because of the program, the IPP program. So he'll go to Florida and train.
5: How was he found?
8: So we have scouting programs all across. I have one which is called the Uprise. So they just go all across Africa and they scout the best athletes, and then from there they go to the NFL Africa camp, and then from the NFL Africa camp they get selected to go over to Florida to train to get ready.
5: Okay.
8: Yeah.
5: And was a little part of, obviously, you're over the moon that this kid gets drafted.
8: Absolutely unbelievable.
5: But let's be honest.
8: Yeah.
5: A little part of you upset that the Eagles got him? Oh, no. Let's be honest.
0: Please say yes.
8: Yes, I'm very upset. Very upset the Eagles got him.
5: Once upon a time, did you not sack Donovan McNabb six times in
8: a
5: day?
8: I did take him down six times. But I will say this. I'll say this, though, Rich.
5: Yes, sir.
8: The Philadelphia Eagles also drafted Jordan Mayata from the same program.
5: Right.
8: And they did right by him. He's an all-pro player, Super Bowl champion.
5: Right.
8: So if anybody understands what we're doing, yes, it's them, and they're going to develop him. So good for them in that regard.
5: Again, you're dressed in a suit and a tie, and you're corporate. I'm just trying to dig.
8: Corporate speak.
5: I'm just trying to dig to see if there's any of that competitive pettiness that still exists within OCU Manure that I first saw when we first chatted. Mm-hmm. Guys, I don't know if you're aware, but OC went to Troy, okay? And I had the gumption, temerity, to once upon a time have a guy named DeMarcus Ware on the program on NFL Network.
0: Yep.
5: And introduce him as the greatest player in the history of Troy University.
0: That didn't
5: play in the National Football League. Who did I hear from?
8: Yeah, you heard
5: after
8: from,
5: that.
8: Yeah, definitely from me.
5: Yeah. What did you say to him?
8: I mean, I let you know that he can't be the greatest football because I was alive still at the time.
5: This happened.
8: Yeah, yeah,
5: okay?
8: Yeah.
5: And I'm like, uh-oh,
8: yeah,
5: you know.
8: Hall of Famer, by the way, DeMarcus was Hall of Famer. And I still refused to relinquish. He's a better player than me.
5: I noticed. Yeah. I know, but he wasn't in the Hall at the time.
8: Yeah.
5: And you were still doing your thing.
8: Yeah.
5: Winning two Super Bowls with the Giants.
8: Yeah.
5: What's your favorite Strahan story?
8: There's a lot. I would say my favorite one, they've usually come at his expense, which is...
5: These are why I ask.
8: Yeah. So, all-time favorite story. This involved me, Justin Tuck, and Michael Strahan.
5: This is great.
8: Right. So, this was 07, Super Bowl year. Mm-hmm. So, we're walking out to the field to practice.
5: Yeah.
8: And Strahan he's here, he's in front, mm-hmm, and then me and Tuck are walking side by side. And so, we're walking to the field, and then Tuck looks at Strahan, he's like, "Oh, so you know what? I can't wait to kick this guy out the league." And I'm like, "What?" And then Strahan turns around and Tuck is like, "Yeah, you, I can't wait to kick you out of the league." And I couldn't believe that Tuck, who at this time, this was maybe like his second year in the league, he had the thought process to actually vocalize that and say that to Michael Strahan. And we just died laughing, fell out laughing, because it to me it was just the funniest thing I'd ever seen, that this young guy had the thought to tell that to Michael Strahan. So that's one of my favorite.
5: And Strahan just laughed at it? He didn't
8: just laugh. Just laughed at it. It was funny. He retired that year too. So
5: And then started putting him in commercials with him.
8: Yeah. Yeah.
5: What the heck?
8: Crazy.
5: Okay.
8: So that was one. I'll say another one was between Strahan and Bob Whitfield. That this one was, to me, really funny.
5: Mm-hmm.
8: You had to bring in sandwiches when you were a rookie.
5: Okay.
8: For, you know, for the veterans. And mm-hmm, so Strahan would always come in like a little bit later than everybody else when you know, they were younger. So Tuck would bring in the sandwiches. So one day Tuck brought in Strahan's sandwich and put it on his desk. And Bob Whitfield comes in, takes Strahan's sandwich, goes to the kitchen, gets like a piece of bread, I'm sorry,
5: okay,
8: puts like a frozen ham on the other one and then puts another piece of bread and leaves it on stray hands. Leaves it on stray hands on desk. So Stray comes in late and he sees this and he is irate. He's so angry. He's like, what happened? What's going on? Who took my sandwich? And then Big Bob comes out. He's like, I took your sandwich, Stray Hand. What do you want to do? You want to thump? And then Stray Hand is like, no.
0: Self-preservation.
8: Oh, man, just funny, man. But Stray is literally the reason I became a good football player.
0: Why?
8: Because he took me under his wing. There were so many things I didn't know about football that he taught me. And when I got there, what I couldn't understand was he was such a spectacular player. And I didn't know why people weren't following him like all the other defensive linemen to know what it was that he was doing. So I was like, Stray, you know, teach me, show me how you became this good. And, you know, to his credit, he decided to do that. And so he taught me how to watch film. He taught me how to take care of my body. He taught me how to do all the things that, you know, definitely made me the player that I became. So I credit him tremendously with everything that I was able to become. And a lot of times players can be good players or bad players depending on the team they go to. Mm-hmm. And I didn't even know it was really that simple in a lot of instances. And the fact that I went there and he was there, I think, made me the player that I became.
5: And then that 07 season, I'll never forget that. It was big for NFL Network because, you know, final game of our game package season was in Giant Stadium.
8: Mm.
5: And the Patriots come in and complete the 16-0 regular season. And we were there not even thinking in a million years this was a Super Bowl preview.
8: Yeah.
5: If you had told us walking out to our cars, going back to the airport, going to hotels and whatever, this is a Super Bowl preview, but like, yeah, forget
8: no
5: it.
8: Way.
5: Yeah, right. Oh, and then the Giants are going to win the Super Bowl. Like, no way. Forget it. Like, what caught fire after that game for you guys?
8: You know, oddly enough, and this is another thing that happened, me and Tuck were walking off the field after that game.
5: Uh-huh.
8: And for whatever reason, I looked at him, I was like, you know, if we played these people again, we would beat them.
5: You said that.
8: Said that to him, and he was like, you're right. Because we went into the game, and, you know, I remember the week leading up to it, Coughlin had told us, because we were thinking we weren't going to play, because we didn't need to play that game. And
5: that's right.
8: Yeah, so he came out, and the first thing he said, he was like, I know a lot of you are thinking that, you know, you're not going to play. It was like, no, we play to win every game. We don't care what their record is, what our record is. We're going to play to try to beat them.
5: Because your seed was already locked.
8: It was already locked in, right. So that switched the mentality in us. And then the other thing that we kind of understood was Spagnuolo, defensively anyway, was like, we're just going to play base defense. You understand? So he didn't put in any of those blitzes that you saw in the Super Bowl, all these things that you saw him doing. There was none of that. So we were just playing base defense, base offense, and we were competing with them. So walking off, we're like, huh, we took this game seriously, but like from a game planning standpoint, we didn't. And we almost beat them. So what happens when you put all those things together, if in fact we're able to meet them in the Super Bowl? Luckily we did, and we beat them.
5: What was your perspective of the helmet catch?
8: I didn't necessarily see it when it happened, you know, because all I saw was them grab Eli. And so when they grabbed Eli, I put my

0: you know, O'Hara, you know, I bust his stones about that all the time.
1: Mm.
0: Where are your rings? Where do you have those?
2: They're in London. I live in London
0: right
2: now, so they're just sitting out there in a safe. Just I don't wear them. Because of what Dion said, I never wear them, you know?
0: Yeah, Dion never wore, never brings those out either.
2: He was like, you never see an Olympic gold medalist walking around with their gold medal. Why would I?
0: That sounds like prime.
2: I was like, you know what? You got that. So I just put them up.
0: That sounds like Dion for sure. And that day, just last one for you, that day where you got, it was a 12-sack game of McNabb.
2: Yeah.
0: And you got half of them.
2: Yeah.
0: It's still a Giants record for most sacks in a game.
2: Mm-hmm.
0: Did you wake up dangerous? What happened that day?
2: I don't know, man. I just call it luck.
0: Come on.
2: No, seriously. I really do. And the only reason why I say that is because I got to the quarterback that day, I think 7 times only, which I'm talking about like pressures, hits, and 6 of the times I got there was a sack. And I've had games where I got to the quarterback like 12, 13 times and had 0 sacks. So for whatever reason, every single time I got there, it just so happened to be a sack. So I look at those as like anomalies, man. It was my day and our year, to be fair.
0: What did Coughlin say to you?
2: Yeah.
0: But what did he say to you that day?
2: Nothing. He didn't say it. It was only Spags who came up to me and was like, I'm so happy for you. You know, you deserve this. You worked hard.
0: Coughlin, nothing, huh?
2: Like, good job. Dude, go on about your business.
0: Oh, man. My gosh. Some great Coughlin stories we've heard on this show for so many years, you know, where I guess what did he say? What was it? Jesse Palmer said he didn't ask permission about being on The Bachelor or something like that for him. And he just kind of rolled the dice on him, you know, which is a brilliant story.
2: Mm.
0: And the 5-minute, or if you're not 5 minutes, that was true, right? If you were 5 minutes early,
2: it was a real thing.
0: Did that pop you at any point in time?
2: No, I just got out of Troy, so I was, you know, I didn't have any.
0: He was your first coach.
2: No, he was the second one. Fossil was there for my first year.
0: Okay.
2: So the second year was when Coughlin came in, but I didn't really have no real frame of reference other than just discipline and hard work, and so it didn't bother me at all.
0: It didn't.
2: Mm-mm.
0: One of my favorite stories, just real quick, was at an owner's meeting in Hawaii. Because they went, it was the only owner's meeting it's ever been, I think, held in Hawaii, because it was Paul Tagliabue's last year.
2: Mm.
0: So they said, stack with it, we're going to go and do it in Hawaii. And so Total Access was on the air at a way different time because it was Hawaii. So I had a massage appointment in the morning.
2: Okay.
0: So I sat there. I'm in the waiting room, you know, with the music and the magazines and the bonsai tree with the water going on. And I'm sitting there, and who comes in another terry cloth bathrobe and terry cloth slippers, just like me, Tom Coughlin.
2: There's no way. There's no way.
0: This happened. Okay, so it's just me and Tom in the waiting room.
2: In the room.
0: And he just looks at me. And he goes, what time is your massage? I'm like, it's 10 o'clock. And I looked up, and it was 5 minutes to 10. And Tom goes, where the heck is my masseuse? Check on this right now. And he went to the front desk to complain.
2: No way.
0: Because the masseuse was not on coffee.
2: It was not on coffee time.
0: And I just looked around. I'm like, I only had a witness right now. I swear.
2: That tracks. That actually tracks.
0: He went to go look.
2: Because they weren't 5 minutes early.
0: Therapist, because they were not 5 minutes.
2: Unbelievable.
0: I swear to you that happened. It's such a pleasure to see you. It's been way too long. This is an opportunity for you anytime you want to come on and promote anything. I'm a big fan of the International Series games. It is a crucial aspect, I think, of the growth of the league.
2: Yeah.
0: And, you know, I cannot wait to see what this kid, you are Bernard, will do.
2: I tell you one thing, Bernard. Watch out for NFL Africa. And the NFL Africa program. Watch out in these next couple of years.
0: Okay.
2: Because we have some things cooking that they come through, it's going to change the game.
0: I can't wait. Certainly if the can you imagine the Eagles just draft the next Myles Garrett? If they could only teach him down and distance and things like that. It's great to see you.
2: Yes, sir.
0: OC Umanyora here on the Rich Eisen Show. We'll be back to wrap up this Thursday in just a moment.
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4: 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They lose Austin for 5 weeks. 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
10: And he said...
13: Ladies and gentlemen.
14: Oh, interesting.
13: We're back here on the Rich Eisen Show on the radio side of things. Susie brought Yankee Stadium seats from our house.
10: I did.
13: What a great presentation. I had no idea.
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13: 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Women's Sports Now coming up at 6 p.m. Eastern Time every single week. All the women's sports you need from Susie Schuster, Renee Montgomery, Sarah Tiana, and Colleen Wolf. Renee is off the next month, correct?
10: Yes.
13: All right. And who is sitting in that seat hosting Women's Sports Now with the three of you?
10: Yeah, I decided to make a really great call to the bullpen.
13: Mm-hmm.
10: Went down the road to Westwood and won Corey Close.
13: He's a gentleman.
10: National champion.
13: Head coach is going to be champion.
10: And I am so excited to have her here.
13: That's great.
10: And we're going to talk this week rookies. We're going to talk trends coming out of the freedom of movement rule change.
13: Okay.
10: We're going to talk about her experience coaching Caitlin Clark.
13: Okay.
10: And our guest just happens to be, we didn't plan it this way, yes. Lauren Betts.
13: I have a feeling you planned it this way.
10: I didn't.
14: That's not a coincidence.
13: You did not? That's good.
10: How
13: producing.
10: Dare you?
13: You should take credit for
10: no,
13: it.
10: No, we didn't. It was a happy circumstance.
13: Wow. Very good.
14: That's like us talking about Garrett's and having a guy named Garrett just randomly be the call.
13: Yeah, Holly Rowe as well is on the program?
10: Yeah, she's going to be zooming in from the Super Regionals for 2 weeks, which is great.
13: Oh, great.
10: You know? So nobody knows more about pretty much anything than Holly Rowe, but basically she zeroed in for us and she will be our expert, which is fantastic.
13: Fantastic.
10: Great to have my old sideline reporter friend on the show.
13: That's awesome.
14: Love it.
13: That'll be great. Women's Sports Now coming up at
14: Can't
13: some
14: wait.
13: Time.
10: Looking forward.
13: Okay. Yeah. By the way, we had our phone lines are lit with
10: can you please stop taking so many win loss? Because, you know, that's I've got two
14: Susie
10: days
14: likes
10: next
14: win
10: week.
14: She likes that.
10: We are going to play it like crazy.
14: We might do 3 hours of win loss next week.
10: Also, my brother will be so annoyed, so let's do it.
13: We have all six phone lines lit.
14: Don't get
10: really?
14: Started.
10: Are we taking
13: one? Do you want to take one real quick? Because I know you love doing win loss. Let's go. Joe in Florida has been holding on the longest.
15: Joe,
13: you're on with Susie and the rest of the crew. What's up, Joe?
15: How are you doing today, Mr. Eisen?
13: Well, Joe, here's the thing. Which team do you want to play the win loss game for?
15: I'm going to go with the team that Brockman likes, and that's the Atlanta Falcons.
13: Okay, that's actually it's Sarah Tiana's.
14: I want them to do well.
13: Happy wife, happy life situation. So this is for Sarah.
10: Okay.
13: Who's on Women's Sports Now, using the rest of the crew. All right, let's go for it. We got 2 minutes. We got to whip through it. Joe in Florida, what do you got for me for the Pittsburgh Steelers hosting the Falcons? Aaron Rodgers' first game.
15: Atlanta can't beat Pittsburgh. That's a loss.
13: Okay, that's a loss. Panthers at Falcons.
15: That's a win.
13: All right. Falcons at Packers.
14: Yeah, Packers.
15: I'm going to say that's a win.
13: 2-1. Falcons at the Saints on a Monday night.
15: Don't tell me my 30th birthday. That's a win.
13: Ravens and Falcons.
15: That's a loss.
13: Bears at Falcons.
15: Close win.
13: Okay, 4-2. 49ers at Falcons.
15: Loss.
13: All right. At the Bucks.
15: I'm going to say Bucks get us in Tampa.
13: Okay. Now you're in Madrid taking on the Bengals. Sorry, Susan. I don't think we're going to that one.
10: I'm so bad.
15: Absolutely. Bengals, La Victoria, and the Falcons.
14: Yes.
13: Was that a win or a loss?
15: That's a win. That's a win for Atlanta.
13: I looked at you. You're the multilingual person in our family. Chiefs at Falcons.
15: We get revenge from a few years ago. Win.
13: Okay. At the Vikings.
15: I'm going to say loss.
13: Lions at Falcons.
15: Loss.
13: At the Browns.
15: Close, but loss.
13: Wow, that's 3 in a row. Visiting the Commanders.
15: Get back in the win column. With
13: all right. Home for the Bucks.
15: We get them in Atlanta. That's a win.
13: All right. Home for the Saints.
15: Sweep the Saints.
13: And at the Panthers.
15: I'm going to say a win.
13: All right, that's winning 4 in a row. 1, 2, 3, 4, 5, 6, 7. That's a 10-7 mark.
14: Okay, that should win the South.
13: See, you just played the win-loss game just sitting around and watching?
10: I did absolutely nothing. It was great.
13: Well done. Women's Sports Now. Susie will do lots more then. Check it out, 6 p.m. Eastern Time.
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3: Here we go. Steve Mason, John Ireland, and Johnny I is live from the Idaho compound, which means you're going to get to see Johnny I's long microphone. The long microphone comes out when Johnny I's in Idaho.
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6: Beef Stew's coming back soon, I think.
3: Yeah. Producer Brian Cohen, the social team in the back. We got NBA playoffs. We got Dodgers baseball.
7: Oh.
3: We got fun and frivolity.
7: Dipsy doo between the legs.
3: Let's do it. The Hall of Famers, the institution that is Mason and Ireland. Let's go.
7: Yeah.
8: So with that said, let's get this show on the road.
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11: Monster!
12: Ah! Good afternoon.
13: What's up, people? So, Ireland is in Idaho, first day in the land of huckleberries and ventriculars.
14: Funiculars.
13: Funiculars, yeah.
14: And, it's nice up here. It's like 70 degrees.
13: It's perfect. Yeah, it's nice down here, too. The weather's really good. We're having a good snap of weather. Dodgers last night. Can you believe Shohei Ohtani? Now, he did not have his best night, John. Led off the game with a home run. But then threw a lot of pitches in the early innings and ended up with his shortest outing of the year, allowing zero earned runs.
14: I was going to say, have you looked at his ERA?
13: He's allowed only four earned runs all year long at this point, Ireland.
14: His ERA is 0.73.
13: Yep.
14: 0.73. And he gets the win last night because he hung in for five innings,
13: yes,
14: but that's all he pitched.
13: Yeah, yeah.
14: And then Enriquez Trinan. And who's this guy, Hurt?
13: Kyle Hurt is another guy just up from the farm. They've
14: got like an accountant.
13: Yeah, 29 scoreless innings in a row for the Dodgers bullpen. So they are killing it in the bullpen. Different from last year when the bullpen was just blowing up night after night after night. This year they've got a pen.
14: And it looks like Will Klein is temporary closer. He's like a substitute teacher in there until they get everybody back.
13: Yeah, yeah, it's true. Now, I wanted to The Padres are very good. The Padres, I think, are going to be a playoff team.
14: I do, too. I agree with you.
13: They're going to finish 5.5 games behind. Well, I guess you can't finish a half. But I think they're going to finish like 5 to 7 games behind the Dodgers in the National League West. And I think the Dodgers now are a 102-win team. I'm sorry. No, they're a 92-win team.
6: I was going to say.
13: Not 100. They're a 92-win team.
6: They've never won a World Series where they've won more than 100 games.
13: There you go.
6: So let's get it under 100.
13: And by the way, that would be comparable to the 99 Yankees who went for the three-peat. They only had 87 wins that year. So 92 wins is probably more than enough to get it done and to avoid the first round. So I feel really good about where they are right now. And you know, they get an off day today. I think throwing Shohei on Wednesdays makes sense. By the way, the reason why he could pitch and hit last night, John, or why they decided to let him do it was because today's an off day. So you get a day of recovery. That's why.
14: Yeah, I think. What time is Katie Wu coming on in?
13: She's coming
6: 12:30.
13: Yeah, 12:30.
14: Hey, so she covers the Dodgers for The Athletic, and she'll have some insight on this. I last night is exactly why you let Shohei hit when he pitches.
13: Yes, and I think he's going to do that some of the time.
14: Right, but I would like him to do it most of the time, and it sounds like you're okay with him doing it maybe some of the time.
13: I'm okay with Shohei, with managing Shohei the way we do everybody else to make sure that he's right for October and not necessarily right for June.
14: Well, that's their MO all the
13: time. If that means some days where he pitches and doesn't hit, that's fine. He's going to pitch mostly on Wednesdays now, is my understanding. Thursday's often an off day. So that's
14: intentional to pitch him on Wednesday.
13: Exactly. So that's sort of a built-in day. That would allow him to hit and pitch on that Wednesday and have a full day to recover. Meanwhile, John, last night, I think at some point I texted, Isaiah Hartenstein must be stopped. He must be stopped. What he did to last night to Wemby, I thought was ridiculous. I don't understand why there were not calls on all of the grabbing and the pulling and the hooking and all the stuff that Hartenstein was doing to Wemby.
14: I think that's how they got to play him, though. And you know, Oklahoma City's been doing that for years. They're the new Utah Jazz. They grab, hold, tackle, and dare the people to call it, dare the refs to call it. But you don't get as many of those breaks from the officials when you're the road team. And in the next game, they're going to be the road team.
13: Yeah, I would imagine that the officiating is going to be tighter moving forwards in terms of Hartenstein and whoever else they throw at Wemby. The one thing I thought last night was Shai Gilgeous-Alexander fell on every single shot he took all night long. Whether it was a jump shot, mid-range, going to the rack, he fell on every single, and he sold it. Now, it didn't necessarily work. The officials weren't biting on it. He didn't spend a lot of time at the line. But don't you think Wemby can do a better job of selling, hey, look what this guy is doing to me right now. He's basically, I'm in a bear hug.
14: Right. Yeah, he will. And he'll get more of those calls when the series moves to San Antonio. And I guess that's tomorrow night, right?
13: Yeah, tomorrow night.
14: They play Friday night?
13: Yeah, we're on an every other night schedule, which is fun.
14: Yeah, I think this series is going to be unbelievable.
13: Yep.
14: Now injuries are starting to kind of determine the favorite now.
13: Yeah.
14: Jalen Williams looks like that hamstring's just not going to cooperate. He may be done.
13: Dylan Harper
14: is a really good player. And Dylan Harper is their De'Aaron Fox insurance.
13: Yeah, they're short on guards.
14: And so if De'Aaron Fox and Dylan Harper are both out, Stephon Castle, who I love, is the only like ball handling guard they have. And they got McLaughlin coming off the bench. He doesn't play much. The problem with Castle is he's a turnover machine.
13: Yeah, he's got 20 in two games.
14: Right. So they need to get Fox and or Harper back, I think, in order for them to win both games in San Antonio. But you picked the Spurs to win the series.
13: I did.
14: I don't think you're crazy. I think a lot of people are on your side.
13: I think
14: they
13: win
14: now.
13: The whole thing.
14: Yeah.
13: I think they win the championship.
14: I think a lot of people agree with you.
6: What I thought was interesting last night was, so we were just talking about Hartenstein and how we thought that he, you know, had kind of like locked up Wemby.
13: Mm-hmm.
6: I don't think Shai agreed with that. So after the game, he was with the broadcaster on the court and she asked what he thought about Hartenstein, and this is what he said.
4: You all made a pivot defensively, Hart on Wemby. What kind of impact did Isaiah have tonight?
11: I'm not sure if it was good, to be honest. Yeah.
4: Break that down for me.
11: Say again?
4: Break that down for me. Why was his impact not good?
11: It was all right. It was good. We wanted to switch it up, give him different looks. That's what it's about. When you play against good players, you got to switch it up. Make sure the rhythm's not the same, and we did that tonight.
4: Appreciate the honesty. Thank you.
13: So at first he didn't think he did a good
14: job. Wow, he was honest
13: there.
14: He did
13: think he did a good job.
14: And good for, I don't know, do we know who that reporter was? That was great.
6: She does NBC, but I can't remember her name. Okay, here's one thing. Do you think that when SGA thought he was talking about Isaiah Joe?
14: No.
6: Because there's two Isaiahs. She said
13: there
6: Isaiah.
13: There are two Isaiahs.
6: So maybe there's a world in which...
14: Didn't she specifically ask him about defending Wemby?
6: Yes. Yeah. I'm just trying to be on Shai's side for a second and defending like why he said that about his teammate.
13: So two things. Why would is that real?
14: Zora Stevenson? Is that who that was? Maybe.
6: I
14: don't know.
6: Sure, I don't.
14: Whoever
6: know.
14: That was did a good job.
13: Yeah.
14: To make him.
13: But what's going
14: that.
13: Through his head?
14: You know, it's right after a game.
13: But I mean, Hartenstein really did a great job on Wemby last night. What was Shai looking at?
14: I don't know. Maybe he was mad that it turned into a foul fest. But that's Shai. He gets to the line more than anybody.
13: Yeah.
6: Hold your teammates to a great standard of like, hey, you know, I think maybe we locked him up, but it's not up to our standard. We could have locked him down more, maybe, is what he's thinking. I don't know. It's a weird thing to say about your teammate after you guys just won, after it seemingly he had a good game locking up the best player in the league, one of the best players in the league. Just an odd thing to say, I think.
13: It is weird. Ultimately, John, those turnovers are deadly. If you're OKC, you get turnovers, you're going to score. Right now, points off turnovers for OKC, 55-27 over two games, 55-27, and 21 turnovers last night, including 9 for Stephon Castle.
14: Right, but here's something to think about, too. If I say to you guys, who's the most underrated player in this series, what comes to mind?
13: Underrated player in this series.
14: The guy that can make a ton of difference that nobody's talking about.
13: I don't know. A.J. Mitchell?
14: Correct. A.J. Mitchell is on a rookie contract, but he plays like he's an all-star.
13: Yeah.
14: He got hurt at the end of the game last night. And so we got to wait for an update on him. But if the Thunder are missing Mitchell and J-Dub, and the Spurs are missing Fox and Harper, who's at a bigger disadvantage?
13: I think San Antonio is.
14: Because they both play the same position.
13: Yeah, exactly. Yeah, they're very thin
14: at guard.
13: But
14: those are huge losses to both sides.
13: Oh, yeah. And I'm keeping an eye on my Twitter machine today, John, because we're looking for news. I'm sure there are MRIs and all that stuff going on right now with multiple guys injured. And I haven't heard anything about De'Aaron Fox. Is he just not going to be available in the series?
14: He has an ankle that is not going to get better unless he rests it, and so he's resting it. And they're just hoping it's better in time for him to play. I don't know what that means for Friday.
13: Yeah.
14: But maybe him going home and having basically a week off might be enough to have him play, but we'll see.
13: Yeah, yeah. Yeah, great series. I think that one's going seven. I feel like they're going to go back and forth in that series. Meanwhile, tonight, Knicks versus the Cavs. I think the Knicks are going to roll them.
14: Well, Kenny Atkinson's in denial.
13: Oh, I don't know what he is thinking.
6: We need to play this sound. Maybe we can play it next, because I feel like it's so interesting how he tried to talk around James Harden.
13: Oh, it is incredible. It is incredible. Yeah, we'll do that coming up next. Plus, LeBron James on the Mind the Game podcast today said a bunch of interesting stuff. We got that coming up for you.
14: Including a potential timeline from when he'll make a decision.
13: Yeah, I have questions about that. And then 12:30, Katie Wu from The Athletic, who covers the Dodgers, is going to join us. Mason in Ireland, 710 ESPN.
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12: What's up, people? It is, Thursday. Thursday. I have to look sometimes, John. These days
13: I'm right there with you.
12: They all blend together. We were talking a little bit about the Cavs and the Knicks, who will play Game 2 of the Eastern Conference Finals tonight in MSG. If you saw Game 1, you know that it was an unbelievable defensive effort from James Harden. Right, John?
13: Well, here's the thing I don't get. Why would you leave Harden out there on an island the whole time? I mean,
12: when Jalen Brunson is just scoring repeatedly on him.
13: Right. Yeah, it doesn't make any sense.
12: So this was asked of Kenny Atkinson, the head coach of the Cleveland Cavaliers. I want you to listen to what he says about James Harden in defense.
14: Think about James. I'll just defend him. He's a good isolation defender. Always has been. He's super smart. I said it last night. He's got great hands. I was kind of a little more upset with our backline defense. Okay, you know, he had a couple, two or three really tough shots on him, but then I think the baseline drive where our low guy didn't come over and get a contest, right? This is team defense. At this level, it's team defense. Are we helping them, sending them the right direction, have the help there. So, sure, we can, I know everybody's putting it on James, but I'd say it's a lot of it's on the team.
12: Ireland, when was James Harden a good defender, a great defender? Yeah, never. It's just not his calling card at all. It's never been his calling card.
13: I don't know what he's talking about.
12: Now, is it possible? I'm going to give him, because right now he's coming across between the timeouts that he didn't use, the use it or lose it timeout, two of them that he didn't use in game one.
15: And by the way, that reminds me of when Kyle Shanahan in the Super Bowl forgot that in overtime the Chiefs were going to get a chance to answer and end up winning the Super Bowl. Do you guys remember that happening?
12: I do.
15: And that was just a huge brain fart from a very smart coach. And I feel like sometimes these guys are human and they just freeze.
12: You know, he's coming across, John, and I use this in the most gentle words possible.
13: Right.
12: He's coming across as kind of a ham-handed hack.
13: Right.
12: Between the timeouts and then this. Now, you could probably give him the benefit of the doubt on this James Harden thing, because what is he going to do? He's going to defend his guys. James Harden gets lit up. He says it's team defense. I guess, isn't that just defending James from criticism?
13: Right. I mean, which you do as a coach.
12: Yeah.
13: But don't pee on us and tell us it's raining.
12: Exactly.
13: James Harden's not a good defender.
15: Okay, but then what do they do? Because they're not going to take James Harden off the floor because of his ability to create offense.
12: Right.
15: And his hit threes and be a part of their Cavaliers offense. So, if the Knicks are going to hunt James Harden wherever he is, how do the Cavs fight against that?
12: Yeah, it's a good question. John, they are hunting James Harden.
13: I would take him out.
12: You would take him out?
13: If he's not giving you anything offensively, take him out. And put somebody else in there that, you know, can at least would be a willing defender. Harden's out there because of his offense.
12: Right, right.
13: You know, that's why.
15: But that's what people say about Luka all the time. Like, sometimes Luka will be hunted too, and they'll switch on to him because he's not as good of a defender.
12: Yep.
15: Like, the Lakers might have themselves in the same scenario come postseason next year as well. Like, how would the Lakers do that if they have to keep Luka on the floor, and Luka is their offensive, it's their offense. But if he's bad on defense, how do you keep somebody still on the floor with that in that scenario?
13: Well, a better example would be the Warriors. Like, Steph's not a great defender, but you can't take him out. He's too important to your offense. James Harden doesn't fit that description. Luka's too important to the offense, too. James Harden 10 years ago would have been too important to the offense. Can't take him out. He's not anymore. If he's not giving you anything offensively, why leave him out there?
12: Yeah, I think it's a fair point. And by the way, there was a sequence where just over and over again, to me the answer, John, is you should be blitzing Jalen Brunson. Blitz Jalen Brunson. Throw everything at him, because he is, you know, this is a thing. He's Captain Clutch. He's going to make a big shot. Why wouldn't you, when he was just lighting up Harden on possession after possession, why would you not just blitz Jalen Brunson?
13: I don't know the answer to that. That's what I think they should do tonight.
12: Yeah, yeah, absolutely should. He's the guy. Make somebody else beat you. Don't let Jalen Brunson be the guy that beats you.
13: I'll give you an example. Mike Brown took Josh Hart out, and Josh Hart's been a huge part of their team.
12: Yep.
13: But he wasn't having a good game. He took him out, and he brought Landry Shamet in for the last 5-6 minutes for the comeback. And he never put Josh back in. That's what Kenny Atkinson should do with Harden. If they've got a big lead, especially, like mm-hmm. they did the other night, a 22-point lead, why do you need Harden?
12: Right. Then your focus should be defense.
13: Right.
12: If you're up 22, just go all defense.
13: Right.
12: Yeah. Yeah, that makes a lot of sense. Coverage and content of the 2026 NBA playoffs, just like this here on ESPN LA, is presented by Pechanga Resort Casino. Tune in to Eastern Conference Finals Game 2. We were just talking about it tonight, starting at 5 on ESPN LA 710 or on the ESPN LA app in crystal clear digital audio. 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All right, so LeBron was on the Mind the Game podcast today. It came out this morning. And one of the things he talked about, John, was just the matchup in the second round against OKC. Here's LeBron.
16: At the end of the day, there's 29 teams, if that's the case, who are all failures, if that's always
17: right.
16: the narrative.
17: Right.
16: Because it's only one champion, you know, every year. So, I have the passion and the admiration to host the Larry O'Brien Trophy up every single year, but I also have a realization of, you know, what particular team I have been a part of in that particular year. And, you know, understanding this year, you know, we fought and we played to the maximum ability of our team. But ultimately, you know, if we're being completely honest, we were out-talented. We were not outworked. We were not, you know, out, you know, they didn't out-physical us. They didn't outsmart us. I feel like we were just out-talent, you know, by OKC. They just possessed so much more talent. Yeah. And you know, they might have had a couple more possessions where some IQ could kick in, but that happens throughout the course of the game. That goes for both teams. I feel like there's times where we had moments where we out-queued them, but IQ'd them. So, but at the end of the day, we failed in talent. You know, OKC just possessed so much more talent than us. And, you know, you could tip your cap to them, obviously, you know, and understanding that. But, you can't get caught up in that, especially when you know that, you know, you're undermanned for sure.
17: Yeah, I mean, that's a fair assessment, right? Oklahoma City clearly had more talent. Just had more, especially given the Lakers' injuries, had more talent. I don't think there was a combination of moves that could have been made in terms of what JJ was doing to match Oklahoma City. Oklahoma City's just too good, got too many guys.
13: Right, and hopefully this, you know, Rob talked about this expanded front office.
17: Yep.
13: So they're going to get a couple of assistant general managers, and they're basically going to structure their front office like the Dodgers. Hopefully that'll help them find more talent. Just having more resources.
17: So LeBron also talked about his free agency and how he plans to handle it this summer. Here is LeBron.
18: Where is your mind right now? Are you thinking about it every day? Are you getting close to feeling a direction? Or are you just like, I need some time still?
16: Yeah, I'm still in the moment of like just taking my time and saying I haven't even really thought about it too much. Obviously, I understand that I'm a free agent and I can control my own destiny if, you know, being here with this, you know, with this franchise, you know, for the, you know, foreseeable future, or if it's going somewhere else. But like, I haven't even really even got to that point. I haven't even taken my family vacation yet, which is going to happen after Memorial Day. You know, that's kind of the thing at the forefront of my mind. But, you know, I think at some point, you know, up until, you know, up in June, late June, you know, as July rolled around, free agency starts to, you know, gets going. And, you know, as you know, July rolling, maybe into August, we start to kind of like get a feel of, you know, what my future may look like. You know, if it's continuing to play the game that I love, which I know I can still give so much to the game and play at a high level, or, you know, or if it's not. So, but I have not got to that point yet. And, when I get there, you know, it'd be fun to kind of see what the future could hold. Either if it's, like I said, in another NBA arena for another year or not.
17: Excuse me. He's waiting till August? Did I just hear that?
13: Cool. Well, he mentioned June, too.
17: He mentioned June. Then he said he'll think about it in July. And then he said maybe into August. It's like, how are you supposed to build a team if you're waiting on LeBron to make a decision in August?
13: Well,
17: you save a spot for him in case he comes back?
13: When Bobby Marks was on, he said that they probably could do that comfortably. He said that they were in no jeopardy of going over the apron, but basically because of the way their roster is constructed. So they could wait, but the Lakers are going to have to make moves regardless of what LeBron decides.
17: Right.
13: So, I mean, obviously you hope you have him, but you don't. You got to build as if you don't.
17: As if you don't, right.
13: So LeBron is actually taking a chance by waiting until August, if that's what he does. He mentioned June, July, and August, so he kind of kept his options.
15: Sure, let's just mention October, November, December, too. That's the same every month of the year. Let's do that,
17: yes.
15: LeBron. But to me, okay, I have the scars of being a Steelers fan. This feels very reminiscent of Aaron Rodgers, holding over the organization. I'm just going to wait to see what you do. Let me wait to see what you do at the free agent deadline. Let me wait to see what you do. And if you do what I like, therefore, I will come along. And I think it's a very bad place to put your organization because you can't make all the decisions without things set in stone. But it's not just about money with LeBron. It's style of play. It's how you construct your team around them. They might get different people whether or not LeBron is there or not. Is that wrong?
13: I disagree. I think if LeBron's coming back, he's only coming back for 1 year. You build the team as if he's not coming back. And that way, if LeBron does elect to go to another team or retire, doesn't sound like retired's in the cards, but if he elects to go to another team, then you're still moving forward with your plan.
17: But, John, you've got $48 million in cap space. How are you supposed to leave 15 or 20 on the side just in case LeBron says no or says yes?
13: You just go over the cap, as long as you don't go over the apron. But, you know, Bobby Marks seemed to say the other day when we had him on that they could do that. They could wait. Austin is the bigger concern because he's going to make more money.
17: Yes, sure.
13: So you got to find out what you're paying Austin, and then you and hopefully.
17: But they can pay Austin without affecting the $48 million open in the cap, which is right. What Bobby said.
13: Yeah, right.
17: Because of a cap hold. LeBron has no cap hold.
13: Yeah, but if you want to leave $15 million, you know, off to the side or $20 million off to the side for LeBron, you can. But LeBron's taking a risk if he waits till August.
15: What's the risk to LeBron?
13: The Lakers could move on without him. If the Lakers go out and build a team, and at the end of the day there's no more money left, and LeBron says, okay, I want to come back, what do you do then?
17: Yeah. Well, and he's got, I mean, ultimately, doesn't...
13: I mean, free agency doesn't start till July 1st, right?
17: Correct. Yeah, but I don't think
13: June is happening.
17: I would like to see it all resolved when decisions get made in the first week of June. I want to know if LeBron's here or not. And if he's going to wait till August, keep it moving, man. Keep it moving.
13: You have to.
17: Yeah.
15: Greg wanted to say this, that you guys are off. LeBron has a $60 million cap hold that the Lakers can't use until they decide on him.
17: Okay, so LeBron does have a cap hold.
13: Yeah, I think that LeBron, they're going to need a decision sooner rather than later. And if LeBron waits too long, then he could be left without a chair.
17: Yeah. All right. We'll bring all this stuff up for Sports Graffiti in a half hour, too. So you can react to all the LeBron stuff. Maybe it sounds like he's unsure when exactly he's going to make a decision. Do the Lakers wait for him? All that stuff. We'll do it at 1 o'clock today when we open the phones. In the meantime, we are going to be joined next by Katie Wu from The Athletic. She is one of the best Dodger beat writers there is. We will get the very latest from her the day after Shohei throws another gem. Only five innings, but five shutout innings. And he also hits a home run last night. We'll get to Katie coming up next. Mason and Ireland, 710 ESPN.
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19: So thank you. I need help on dressing, and I just wanted to tell you about that.
20: By the way, someone in the YouTube chat said that, you know, you should dress like Bernie Mac from the Players Club.
19: With the pimp gear and the hat and the cane?
21: Yeah, why can't you do that?
19: That's too much suit for me.
22: You need to channel those old Tyson fight vibes.
19: Oh, going back in the day, the clothes we used to wear?
22: Yeah.
19: I still have those clothes.
22: Throw that on.
19: But they're out of style now. Pell. Hey,
22: look, they're old enough now that they're just about back.
19: Yeah. Well, I mean, but they're old. They look old.
21: Yeah,
19: Come on, dude.
21: Knowing him back then, who knows what kind of fluids are on there.
22: Take them to the dry cleaner. Just get a little crisp them up for you.
19: I mean, there's parts of those sweatsuits I can't wear because, the crotches.
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25: 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What happens if someone gets sick when you're away from home? Joining us now is Dr. Peter McCullough with some smart ways to be prepared before summer begins. Doctor, summer is supposed to be relaxing, but travel can come with surprises. So why is summer a time when families should think ahead medically?
26: Because there's always stress about getting sick on a trip and then ending up in the urgent care.
25: What are some of the most common issues that families will run into during these summer trips from a medical standpoint?
26: Various forms of food poisoning or traveler's diarrhea, getting viral upper respiratory tract infections that get too far along and they become a bacterial secondary infection like a bronchitis, then of course usual things like bladder infections, yeast infections.
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5: We're born again, there's new grass on the
17: air. Bergman was just explaining the salary cap to me. Cap holds in the NBA. We're all experts at this time, but our in-house Bobby Marks is Greg Bergman, apparently. Ladies and gentlemen, Dodgers take 2 out of 3 in San Diego, including last night, a 4-0 shutout. And joining us right now is Katie Wu from The Athletic. Katie, thanks a lot for coming on. How are you?
6: I'm great. Thanks so much for having me. I'm checking in from the airport, so I'm trying not to be that person that's like yelling at the gate. But other than that, great to talk to you guys after a big win.
13: Yes, Katie, been there many, many times. So I thought Shohei was great last night. He only pitched 5 innings, but again, he didn't allow any runs. What did you think of his performance last night against the Padres?
6: Yeah, I think it was nice to see two-way Shohei for the first time in a minute. Just the third time in 8 starts that Shohei Ohtani hit and pitched on a start day, and we saw pretty much the Shohei Ohtani experience. Homer's on the first pitch, 5 scoreless, and I thought it was interesting because Shohei, after the game, kind of lamented his process about his pitching. You know, keep in mind, he has a sub-1 ERA, and it's the middle of May, but okay. And said, you know, that he didn't really feel like he had his best stuff, and when you look at it, the line kind of backs that up. It's the first time this season he did not pitch at least 6 innings, but I think this is kind of what we need to expect as we look towards a full season of two-way Shohei Ohtani. There's going to be some concessions, and Dave Roberts said as much. When he's hitting and pitching on the same day, the leash isn't going to be as long for him as a starting pitcher. And if he starts to fatigue early, Dave Roberts is comfortable pulling him off the mound to make sure that, you know, he is fresh, healthy, and doesn't start to get fatigued like we saw earlier in April. So all around, I thought it was a really strong outing. The Dodgers certainly wanting to take that series win over the Padres, and for us to see both Shohei Ohtani, the hitter, and Shohei Ohtani, the pitcher yesterday, I think it was just all around great for Vans, great for the team, and great for Ohtani moving forward.
13: All right, so wait, hit Mace. Ahead. You know, she just touched on the argument that you and I are having. Okay. Katie, Mason likes the days where Shohei just pitches. I hate those days. The reason I hate those days is you only get half the show you came to see. It's not good for fans. It's not. I think it helps them win when Shohei hits. But what you just said is interesting. Do you think they may go back to him hitting when he pitches and just take him out of the game earlier? Or do you think they'd go back to what they were doing 2 weeks ago, which is on the day he pitches, don't hit him?
6: There's so many different layers to this. And we asked Dave Roberts pretty much the same variation of that question. And he said he's looking at whether or not Shohei hits on his pitching start day as a week-by-week decision. So many different factors are coming in. A couple of things that we know that Dave is factoring into that decision is Ohtani going to be able to pitch in front of a scheduled off day like he was yesterday? Is the rotation going to be able to go through a full 6-man turn? Is he going to get 6 days of rest? How is he looking at the plate? So it's really hard to say, and I think the way that the Dodgers are going about this is smart. Shohei might not like it all the time, although he's very diplomatic and saying, you know, I'll do what's best for the team or what's best for me long term. He's a guy that wants to hit and pitch every start. But Dave Roberts is right to say, we need to make sure that we have Shohei Ohtani in September, not just in May. And if that means sometimes I am taking him out of the lineup entirely, I'm going to do that. Or I'm going to have him doing both. He's going to be, you know, on a much shorter leash. That's fine, too. But it's not just Shohei Ohtani that Dave Roberts is managing. He also has to look into the state of his bullpen. If you know that you're going to have Ohtani on a shorter leash, 5-6 innings, and your bullpen can't cover that, that's also going to factor whether or not Ohtani is hitting. So a lot of moving pieces, and I think I've really grown to appreciate all the different decisions Dave Roberts must lay in terms of game strategy, but also keeping his superstar happy. The Dodgers have said it's going to be fluid. There's going to be a lot of trial and error. But I think the smartest thing they did so far this season was sit Ohtani for those 2 days as a hitter, because he's looked so much better at the plate since. and it's been easier to justify using him in that two-way role. But I'm with you guys. If I'm a fan, I want to see Shohei Ohtani hitting and pitching in the same game as much as possible. However, from

0: Rodgers for them.
1: Really well. She covers them really well. Damn,
0: yeah,
1: Katie's great.
0: Yeah, Katie, I want to ask you about Teoscar Hernandez, because over the past, that Padres series, we kind of got the whole Teo experience. His bat got hot, which is why we love him. But every time the ball gets hit to left field, I my heart skips a beat because I know anything could happen. It's like it's an e-ticket ride out there with Teo. Are the Dodgers comfortable with that trade-off? Is his bat so important that they'll put up with his defense? Or are we going to start to see defensive substitutions late in the game, maybe juggling outfielders to try and get the defense back up? Where does Teo stand in the minds of the Dodgers from where you sit?
2: Yeah, that's a great question, and I'm with you. The Teo experience, it's one thing. It's never boring out there in the outfield.
0: Right.
2: And right now, they can get away with it, partly because of Andy Páez, who is, I think, you know, outside of Shohei Ohtani, the biggest storyline for the Dodgers so far this season. But I'll be interested to see what the Dodgers do with Tommy Edman trending towards a return. He is set out to go to Arizona tomorrow, and he'll face live pitching over the weekend, could start a rehab assignment as early as Monday. And the reason the Dodgers have sort of slow played Tommy Edman is because they want to make sure that he's right 100% with that ankle, so he can put time between the middle infield and center field, something he was not able to do last year. Teoscar Hernandez is a role player, and he's very good at bat. And when you look at the hot bat starting to heat up, I mean, he smoked that ball in the yesterday's game to the second deck. That felt very Teo-like offensively. But you are right in that he's not the best Dodgers corner outfield option. So when Tommy Edman comes back, I do wonder how they're going to split that. We could see Alex Call work in some defensive replacement. We saw him get a couple of starts when Teo was really slumping. Right now, though, I don't think there's any real push to switch up Teoscar Hernandez's playing time, but I am interested in seeing how that changes with Tommy Edman coming back. He's going to come back after Kike Hernandez, who is still scheduled to return as soon as he's eligible off the IL, which would be Monday against the Rockies at home. So a roster crunch is coming. But to me, when Tommy Edman returns and Dave Roberts can kind of slot in, at this point, I don't think that you can take Andy Páez out of center field. He's been simply elite. Can Tommy Edman play the corner outfield? And maybe Teo is either a bat off the bench or he's someone that's defensively replaced later in innings. That could be what they're looking at. But they won't make that decision until they have to, and they still have a couple of weeks.
1: You know, I looked at the series two of three with San Diego, and I thought, you know, I've watched some other teams in the National League. The Braves are very good. I think the Padres may be the biggest threat to the Dodgers in the postseason. Do you agree with that, or do you see the Braves, or who do you see?
2: I think the way that the Dodgers and Padres play each other, it really feels just like a playoff environment no matter the time of season. The big thing for me is I know the Padres really haven't had any slump out of their stars. Fernando Tatis' days without a homer counter continues. It's one of the craziest things that I've seen in the National League. But the big thing for me is their bullpen sustainable? And a report from Dennis Lynn, who covers the Padres for The Athletic, pointed out that A.J. Preller is at it again, looking for relief help in the middle of May. And that makes me question, you know, for as stellar as Mason Miller is and as rock solid as that Padres bullpen is, are they concerned that this might not be sustainable? So I believe that the Padres offense and their stars are going to find their swings, and they're going to have more slug, and they're going to find ways to score more. But for me, it's really hard to say who the threat is in the National League until we know for sure the Padres bullpen can lock it down. That, to me, no one is touching that Padres bullpen in the National League.
0: We're talking to Katie Wu from The Athletic. And for people who don't know, before she covered the Dodgers, she covered the Cardinals in St. Louis. And Katie, Mason and I hate the Cardinals.
1: Oh,
0: we think the Cardinal way is obnoxious.
1: So obnoxious.
0: But I asked Erica Weston this, who works for the Angels, and she used to work there too. And she says, when you're in St. Louis, it's really fun. That the fans there are knowledgeable. They're great. Mason and I can't stand them. What was your experience like in St. Louis? Did they come off as snooty to you, or did you enjoy it?
2: I'm with my girl Erica. We had a one-year crossover in St. Louis, and I totally agree. We get a lot of outside noise about the self-proclaimed best fans in baseball, but covering them and being in the everyday madness of St. Louis Cardinals land is super fun because, you know, with all due respect to St. Louis, it's not a city like L.A. where there's much to do outside of baseball, so you are really kind of united in the ups and downs of the ball club. Unfortunately for me, guys, I got three of maybe the worst years in the last 30 years for the franchise. I covered them for 5 years, and the last three, they didn't make the playoffs. I have left since, and they have started performing so well that people there have a

0: referred to me as
1: it's you.
0: The cooler.
1: It's
0: the cooler
1: you.
0: Than me. And the fans have let me know that, you know, I'm out. I can't come back. But no, the
1: you're doing
0: Los Angeles
1: fine.
0: Dodgers fan base, great.
2: Yeah, you're doing killer work, Katie. I so appreciate you coming on. We will let you get to your flight to Milwaukee, Dodgers in Milwaukee this weekend to face the first place Brewers. We would love to have you back anytime, Katie. Thanks for doing this.
0: Holler whenever, guys. Thanks for having me.
1: Thanks, Katie.
2: She knows her baseball. That is impressed hard
3: I like
2: way.
3: Her a lot.
1: Screw the Cardinal way.
2: Yeah, I know. It's like Heat culture. Heat culture, Cardinal way.
1: Yeah,
2: stop.
1: Bunch of crap.
2: All right, it's a Cosm Ticket Thursday. 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

0: Let's do it. Icebreakers, presented by Blue Ice Vodka on Mason in Ireland. 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
1: All right, here's where we stand. John is creeping up on you, Mace.
2: I know.
1: He is he's 8 points behind you, so he has 10. Mace, you have 18.
2: Yeah, he just got me this. I mean, I'm
1: Brian, you have 15. Yeah. Come on, Mason, you got it.
2: Yeah, I know, I got this.
1: All right, here we go. For 10 points, I was born in 1964 in Ohio. And I was selected 13th round of the 1982 Major League Baseball draft by the Atlanta Braves as a shortstop.
2: Okay.
1: For 9 points, the Los Angeles Chargers have spoofed me in one of their schedule release videos. Could be anybody.
2: Okay.
1: They go after a lot of people.
2: Don't know.
1: For 8 points. I spent 2 seasons in the minors before I was a walk-on defensive back at the University of Cincinnati.
3: Huh. Now I'm wondering what sport this guy plays.
2: Sure.
1: For 7 points, I am in the National College Football Hall of Fame.
2: College Football Hall of Fame.
3: Cincinnati.
1: For 6 points, my most recent head coaching job did not last an entire season.
3: I'm going to guess Ireland.
1: Okay. Go ahead.
3: I'm going to try Urban Meyer.
1: And you'd be right. Come on, Mason. Toledo, Ohio, Urban Meyer.
2: He was actually the head coach at Bowling Green State University. Yeah, my alma mater.
3: How many did I get, Em?
1: You got 6 points there. You're now 2 points behind Mason.
2: I will have lost by the end of the week. I'll have lost by tomorrow afternoon. Unbelievable.
1: Come on, Mason. I want a race that comes down to the last day. That's my ideal for icebreakers
2: every
1: time.
2: Right.
1: So I don't design things for certain people to win, but I want to balance the scales as much as I can.
2: Yes.
1: I set this one up for you, Mason.
2: Did you really?
1: Yes.
2: Yeah, I no. By the way, I've always, and he did win at Bowling Green, but I never liked Urban Meyer after he left BGSU.
1: Yeah, and then I also had the Chargers video thing for you, Brian. Come on.
2: Yeah, that one tricked
1: me. But John still wins. John victorious as always.
3: This is brought to you by Icebreakers, brought to you by Blue Ice Vodka, America's largest potato vodka, made right here where I am in Idaho, double gold rated, just 64 calories an ounce, and made from Idaho potatoes, clean, smooth, no additives. 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
2: Okay, so I don't know if you saw this or not. And by the way, we'll open the phones for Sports Graffiti, 877-710-ESPN. Got a couple things to get to. So last night, John Boy has actually tweeted today that there is a burger at Petco Park called the FTD Burger. It stands for F the Dodgers. And interestingly, it has 3 onion rings on it. They're like giving us the 3rd ring already.
3: Oh, nice.
2: Meanwhile, I don't know if you've seen the We're the Padres burger, but it has no rings on it. None.
3: Well, then that's all appropriate. But let me tell you something. For this FTD burger,
2: yes,
3: I'm here for that. I like the fact that the Padres are mixing it up.
2: Oh, yeah.
3: I want them coming at us.
2: Go for it. By the way, why do you think they put 3 rings on it?
3: They're dumb.
2: They are stupid. They're like spotting us a 3-peat. All right, I want to get one last thing in here before we get to the phones. This is LeBron James on the Mind the Game podcast talking about winning. Listen to this.
4: I assume you'd probably only want to go in a positive environment where you can win.
5: Absolutely.
4: Like, you know, year 24 is not a starting at the bottom.
5: Yeah. No, there's no way. There's no way. Winning is most important because you want to be excited about going to work every day. You want to be excited about, you know, like I said earlier, winning the day, you know, and being around a group of guys that, you know, feel the same way and trying not to take steps backwards. You know, understand the season is a long marathon and whatever the case may be. But those building blocks throughout the course of the season is what matters to when you get to the marathon, and that's when you get to the sprint, which is now, you know, the postseason. So yeah. I'm not going anywhere where it's a start over at year 24 or things of that nature. I'm done with that.
2: You know, one of the things they talk about, John, is that every year 29 teams lose. 29 teams lose every single year. And how do you handle that if you're on one of those 29 teams? We are very outcome focused in the NBA in particular.
3: So. It's an excellent point. And what I would say is you just want the ability to compete for a title. The question I think guys like LeBron ask are, can I get to the finals with this team? And the problem with that question right now is we didn't get to see this team with Luka in the postseason. But I think, and I've said this over and over again, I know that people that listen to our show don't want LeBron, most of them, but the Lakers do. And I think it's the best situation for both sides. I think it's the best for LeBron, and it's the best for the Lakers if he plays one more year and he plays it here. He plays it in L.A. But I don't know what's going to happen. My percentages on that board are still right there. I have them 49% Lakers, 49% another team, 2% retire.
2: Do you want me to change it to 50-50 after that conversation today? It doesn't sound like he's retiring.
3: I'm ready to move it to 1%.
2: 1%.
3: And then I would give that 1% to the Lakers.
2: Okay.
3: So I would go Lakers 50, others 49, 1 retire.
2: Now,
3: I just think it makes the most sense for him to play for the Lakers. He can make more money. He's with Luka and potentially Austin. And the Lakers are, you know, you talk about a team either getting better or getting worse. With Mark Walter taking over the team, that means they're going to eventually get better.
2: Yes.
3: Because he brings so much money and so many resources to the table. Emily, you sent us an article today that somebody wrote about the contributions that Andrew Friedman and Florian Zeidi are making now. I mean, they're already on the job.
2: Right.
3: And so I think that when you put all those factors into it, Mace, the Lakers are his best option. Now, if he feels disrespected or he doesn't like what the Lakers are doing, or if, you know, Dave McMenamin had that story that he used the word strained.
2: Strained, yeah.
3: Then I could see him, you know, he's one of the greatest five players ever. I can see him going somewhere else. But my gut is telling me Lakers is the best situation for both sides.
2: By the way, 877-710-ESPN. Do you think the Lakers have internally made the decision that, yes, we want LeBron?
3: I do. And I think the answer to that question is yes. But it's up to LeBron. Like, if we brought Rob Pelinka in and put him on a lie detector.
2: That's a great bit. Think he'll do it?
3: Wow, let's ask.
2: Oh,
3: be awesome.
2: Fantastic.
1: He did it on Vanity Fair. Why not do it with us?
2: There you go.
3: Who did it on Vanity Fair?
1: No, the Vanity Fair does that for all their press stores. They do it with a bunch of different people, and they'll ask and see whether they lie.
2: Yeah, yeah, that's funny.
3: But I think what Rob would say is it's up to him. If he wants to play again, we want him. But again, the caveat there is you got to get him for the Lakers' price.
2: Right.
3: If he prices himself out, if he says, like yesterday Bobby Marks said $30 million.
2: No way.
3: That, to me, is on the wrong side of smart.
2: That's a non-starter, yeah.
3: But maybe it depends. What if Austin's not here? Then you do probably have the money to give to LeBron. What if DeAndre Ayton opts out because he thinks he can get more money somewhere else?
2: Can we get him to do that?
3: Else?
2: Can we talk him into opting out?
3: I think if he did, the Lakers wouldn't bring him back.
2: Hey, DeAndre, there's so much more
3: money
2: out there for
3: you. And then that gives you $10 million more than you didn't think you had.
2: Right, exactly.
3: And then maybe you can get it to LeBron. But let's assume Ayton opts in.
2: Yep.
3: Smart opts in.
2: You think he's going to? I don't think Smart's going to opt in.
3: You think he opts out and you got to give him more money?
2: Yeah.
3: What's he worth?
2: I don't know. Right now he's at 4.5.
3: Yeah. He's more like 10.
2: Yeah. I mean, he's going to opt out and get more money, I think. And the Lakers absolutely should try to bring him back.
3: Right. So this all factors into it.
2: Yeah.
3: It's that jigsaw puzzle that you're trying to put together.
2: Yep. All right. 877-710-ESPN. What do you think of the jigsaw puzzle they're trying to put together? You heard LeBron a little bit earlier. We played the clip. He says he doesn't seem like he's in a hurry to make a decision. He mentioned maybe July, maybe August.
1: December.
2: Yeah, he's like, I'll get
1: January.
2: To it when I get to it. He's getting ready for his family vacation. I certainly hope it gets resolved while the rest of the roster comes together in the first week of July, but who knows? 877-710-ESPN. We'll get to all your phone calls coming up next in Sports Graffiti. Mason in Ireland, 710-ESPN.
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9: And we know LeBron cares about legacy. We know that he cares about wanting to make sure that he goes out on his own terms, which he should and he's earned. But the interest needs to be mutual. I'm sure there are teams that would love to have him, but that he's like, nah, man, I'm not moving my family to go do that. His son being on the team here, I think, plays a factor into all of this. This is why his points, his assists, his rebounds, the fact that he can play a variety, basically any role you need him to play. You need him to be the star, fine, I can do that. You need me to be the secondary guy, I can do that. You need me to be the third option, I can do that. It's the Lakers, man.
10: Yeah.
9: This is the one spot that allows him to do all of these things and keep his family.
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16: Why do you want Mason Ireland?
18: Well, I love them because they're there every day for me. They're consistently giving out some funny takes, being goofy, and to be honest, we need it in a time like this, so I love it.
16: Let's do it. Sports Graffiti time. Take it away, Mace.
19: You know what we need at a time like this is Sports Graffiti. 877-710-ESPN. Got one line open right now. Let's start out with Victor in Vista. Victor, you're on Sports Graffiti. What's up,
20: man? Good afternoon.
19: Good afternoon.
3: Good afternoon, Victor.
10: So we all know that Austin Reaves hasn't been great in playoffs compared to the regular season. So let's say hypothetically Brooklyn or Chicago gives Austin a max contract and he leaves. Do they give LeBron a max contract then? It sounds like they might not be able to lowball Austin if he's so vital to the Lakers moving forward and keeping Luka happy. Then what are the Lakers today?
3: Victor, I don't think there's a scenario under which LeBron gets a max contract.
19: Yeah, no.
3: I just don't. He might deserve it in other places, but we can't afford to give it to him. So he's going to have to come at a discount or else. And nobody else can either, by the way.
19: Right.
3: And you know, Mace, you played that one clip. The only two teams with cap space other than us are the Bulls and the Nets.
19: Yep.
3: And he's not going to either
19: I
3: one of them.
19: I can't imagine Austin even. Well, let me put it to you. Austin Reaves, young guy, emerging talent, let's say future all-star. If somebody lays the max on the table, which is like 4 years, whatever that is, we can offer 5 years, 241. I don't know what the other guys can. If somebody else maxes, if Chicago maxes, if Brooklyn maxes, if you're Austin, do you take that into consideration? And do
3: of
19: you
3: course.
19: Consider taking the back?
3: Yeah, I mean, it's the Mike Trout argument. Do you, if the Angels came at Mike Trout with a boatload of money,
19: yep,
3: and he took the deal, and now he's in prison. And if, you know, as you guys know, I talk about this all the time. Austin's my favorite player on the team.
19: Yeah.
3: But if...
19: He does get 3 square meals in a cot, by the way, Mike Trout does.
3: Yeah.
19: Even though he's in prison.
3: Yeah. I just got a gut feeling, and I want Austin to get all the money he can get. But I just got a feeling it's going to be a little less than the max.
19: Yeah, me too. Me too. I do. Let's go to Walrus in Encino. Hey, Walrus, what's up, man?
20: Hey, good afternoon.
3: Good afternoon, so, Walrus.
20: I hear that sound, right, with LeBron, and I instantly think about, honestly, what Travis was saying on the DeMarco and Travis afternoon show promo.
3: Travis and DeMarco.
20: Break.
19: Go ahead.
20: DeMarco and Travis. Excuse me. I went back in time.
19: Yes.
20: He needs to think about LeBron, meaning his son and his son's professional future. Because if he turns off the Lakers, I'm not sure Bronny is going to be able to manage to be on another team's roster, at least, you know, in the near future. So he needs to think more about himself in this instance.
3: His
20: son has a home here in L.A.?
19: Yep.
20: Yes.
3: Was that your doorbell? Is someone at your door?
20: No, I'm on lunch break. I'm about to have students coming back into my classroom.
3: Oh, okay. So maybe somebody's at my door.
20: Think about your son, LeBron.
3: That's
20: what I say.
19: Okay, thank you, Walrus. Yes. Get back to class now. Kids need to learn.
3: Educating
19: stuff.
3: The young
1: He's
3: mind.
1: A great history teacher.
19: Is he a great history teacher?
1: Yeah, please? That's what I've heard.
19: All right, good. Good, Walrus, great guy. Let's go to Guy in Long Beach. Just Guy. Hey, Guy, what's up?
21: Hi, guys. Two questions.
19: Yep.
21: First of all, with Luka, how many championships would it be for him to be a success with the Lakers?
3: Well, every Laker icon, like all those guys up on the wall, I'm pretty sure, I'd have to look for sure, but I'm pretty sure they all have more than one. You
19: Is
3: think
19: that right?
3: It.
19: More than one?
3: Well, Kobe, Shaq, Magic, Powell. I'm trying to think.
19: James.
3: Elgin Baylor had one. But
19: Elgin Baylor might be the one that has.
3: Yeah.
19: No, Elgin Baylor has none.
3: No, well, they gave him a ring for the 72
19: oh,
3: team because he played in the first week of the season, then he retired.
19: Yeah.
3: Wilt, I think, only had one with the Lakers.
19: Jerry has one as a player.
3: Yeah, but Jerry was iconic in other ways.
19: Oh, yeah, yeah, absolutely.
3: So I think to answer your question, I think he's got to win more than one to win over the Laker fans. If you win just one, I mean, look at how the Laker fans treat LeBron. And he only got him one.
19: Yeah, but I there's only one LeBron,
3: right.
19: Who I don't find Luka to be polarizing. In fact, kind of the opposite. Guy, did you have a second point?
21: Yes. Now Frank Vogel won a championship, and wasn't he fired 2 years later?
3: Correct.
21: So how long do they give JJ before they let him go?
3: Well, I think he would you know, J.J.'s improved in each of his two seasons. He won 50 games last year. He won 53 this year. He seems to have an aptitude for this. His coaching staff, the group of guys he's put together, are excellent, led by Nate McMillan and Scott Brooks. So I think he would have to go through, like, he'd have to miss the playoffs, Mace, to be in trouble.
2: Yeah, I completely agree. And by the way,
3: he's too promising of a, this is too promising of a start for a guy that's never been a coach. You got to ride this for a while.
2: I think he's going to be here for a while. I cannot imagine them getting off of JD. Even, for example, even in a world where the front office becomes, many layers, whether Rob continues past, the next couple of years or whatever, I think JJ's still going to be here. Let's go to Scott in L.A. Hey, Scott, you're on Sports Graffiti. What are you doing, man?
0: I'm working.
2: All right.
0: good afternoon.
2: Good afternoon to you.
0: I was a Laker fan with my dad, who passed away not too long ago. We used to go to the Forum, so yeah. I've been watching basketball a long time. I'm trying to remember any team that pulls dirty tricks like Oklahoma, pulling the hair last night, stepping on the foot at the as a foul shot is being made, and just things like that. Does the league have any control over that?
3: Sure. I mean, they tell
2: the fair question.
3: Yeah, you should tell the refs to call that stuff. Matter of fact, on our group chat last night, Emily responded to Stephon Castle had this ferocious dunk.
2: Oh, yeah, it was great dunk.
3: And she said, boy, Castle, it almost made, I think your comment, Em, was that almost looked personal. You know, like he was so mad. If you watch that play again, Isaiah Hartenstein grabbed Castle's jersey to try and pull him down.
2: Yep.
3: And all Castle did was power through it and dunk it, and the refs didn't even call it. That should have been an and one.
2: Yeah, refs got to get control, especially of OKC. I mean, Hartenstein, I thought, was out of control last night. I would imagine the game will be called very differently game three.
3: Yeah, they're bordering on dirty.
2: Yeah, they really are. Like, Lou Dort hasn't had an incident here, but he's had some really bad incidents during the course of the season.
3: And I don't mean to say that they're not a great team. They are. They deserve to be the champions.
2: Oh, yeah, yeah.
3: Shea is a worthy MVP, but they're under orders to be physical and see what the refs call. And if they're allowed to continue to get away with this, other teams are gonna steal that from them, and it's going to be, the league has to deal with it then.
2: All right, let's get one more in here. And then, maybe we'll double the graffiti today.
3: Sure.
2: Double the graffiti.
3: Why not?
2: Let's go to Oscar in Baldwin Park. Hi, Oscar. You're on Sports Graffiti. What are you doing, man?
4: What's up, OG's? I'm driving right now, brother. So I'm headed to a job. Real quick, man. Gotta say, I love the NBA, man. People are always dogging it nowadays. The playoffs are great, man. The conference finals have been great so far. But I do have a suggestion. I want to help it out. Hopefully, Adam Silver is listening. Showing up the first round. Let's go back old school to the five-game series in the first round and stretch out the rest of the playoffs, the semis, and the conference and the finals. Because that's where I think that's why we're getting a lot of injuries nowadays. Man, all the injuries that happen because they're playing every other day now. When they stretch out in the first round, They should shorten it up and stretch out the rest of the playoffs.
3: That's interesting.
2: Interesting. By the way, a 5-game series is super dramatic. The best team doesn't always win a 5-game series. I think the best team always. Wins a 7-game series.
3: They'll never ever go back to 5.
2: Yeah.
3: You know why?
2: Because money.
3: Yep.
2: Because money.
3: They make too much money. But his idea of it's a good observation that the games in the first round are really stretched out.
2: Yeah.
3: Because you have more series. What controls the reason they have it every other night now, Mace?
2: Yep.
3: Is they want a game on TV every night.
2: Oh, yeah. It's perfect.
3: TV rules the playoff schedule.
2: Yep.
3: Like, and now with new partners, with Amazon Prime and Peacock,
2: yep,
3: they want to keep those guys happy. So the reason you have games every other night is because you only have four teams left playing, and it works, Mace. Look at us.
2: Oh.
3: We've talked NBA every single day since the conference finals have started.
2: Day after the game, pregame, what's that, Em?
1: I just want to say something before we go to break and come back for more Sports Graffiti, is that I like to let everybody know when you call in, I'm going to ask you a little bit about what you're going to say.
2: Okay.
1: Just so I know what topic, so we can see what we're going to do.
2: Yeah.
1: I like to say that somebody just called in, and I asked him what to say, and he said he decided to call me some inappropriate words.
2: What?
1: So I like to say, if that's the kind of energy you want to bring, I don't really want you to listen to our show anymore.
3: Right. Well,
2: yeah, I agree.
3: Yeah, this happens a lot. There is a ton of hate out there, and
2: yep,
3: I applaud you for. Now, I haven't checked on the YouTube chat in a while, but there's
2: not either,
3: so
2: yeah,
3: much hate on there,
2: yep,
3: that and I'm guessing very few of them have the guts to call the show, but I hope they don't. These people come in with all this hate for everybody.
2: Yeah, it's really, I don't know.
1: But sports graffiti is supposed to be fun.
3: Right.
1: Let's have it be
2: fun.
1: Let's
2: have
1: just,
2: it be fun.
1: Like, if you're going to say that to somebody, just don't call in.
2: Yeah, don't be an asshole. It's a good rule to follow. All right. 877-710-ESPN. We're going to do some more sports graffiti coming up next. Be nice, be kind, be smart, be funny, be interesting. 877-710-ESPN. Mason in Ireland, 710-ESPN.
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19: I got from M and Brian can of Ready Whip, which will not go to waste.
1: Take a hit. Take a hit.
19: Take a hit right now. Yeah.
28: Mason in Ireland on 710.
19: By the way, you know who loves this sound? My dogs love this sound.
1: There we go.
19: Nice.
28: Back to the guys.
19: With a side of pumpkin pie. I like the Ready Whip with a side of pumpkin pie, Ireland.
3: I don't understand why that does. Is it a year-round thing at your house?
19: Absolutely. Always there's a pumpkin pie in the house.
3: I'm very jealous of that.
19: It's like my favorite dessert.
3: I love pumpkin pie, and I only get it at like Thanksgiving and Christmas.
19: Yeah, no, I get it at Ralph's all the time. Let's go to Tommy and Torrance. Tommy, You're on Sports Graffiti. What are you
7: doing,
19: man?
7: Hey, what's up, guys?
19: All's good.
7: Pretty good. How about yourself?
19: Great, man.
7: Hey, I have a quick question for, maybe even you, Mason, but more, John.
19: Okay.
7: I'm going to have a colonoscopy done sometime in 2 weeks from now on a Friday, but I have a flight leaving to Japan on Saturday at 12:30 a.m. So, you think I'll be good, or what do you think?
3: So, wait a minute. So, you're having the colonoscopy that day, and then later, just after midnight, you're flying that day?
7: Yeah, I'm having it done on Friday at 9 a.m., and then I'm taking off on, a few hours later, taking off to Japan.
3: You're playing with fire a little bit, but here's the good news. The worst part of a colonoscopy, and I encourage all men over the age of 40, even 35, if there's a history of it in your family, like there is in mine. I've had four of them. The worst part of it is the 2 days before, where you can't eat anything. You got to drink that stuff that clears you out. And after, Mace, is not bad. You're going to be tired.
19: You'll be tired. You'll be maybe a little dopey, which is good on a long flight.
3: Yeah, it might be a good thing. I think you can do it.
19: Yeah,
3: if you were telling me that you were going to do it like before, right? If you were going to fly right before, I would tell you no. But right after, Mace, I think he's good, don't you?
19: I completely agree. I think that night you'll be fine. As I remember it, I'm a little dopey afterwards, a little tired afterwards. But like you said, on a long flight, that's not a bad thing to be a little dopey and a little tired. Let's go to Todd in Ventura. Todd, you're on Sports Graffiti. What's up, man?
8: How you guys doing today? I got a quick question for you, and I thank you guys for always answering these, because I call you guys with some weird questions every once in a while, but I'm an econ teacher at Ventura High School, and one of my students asked me today, thank you, how sports athletes get paid. Do they get paid do they get paid every, 2 weeks, or only during the season? I said, I don't know.
3: Yes, they get paid every 2 weeks. And
19: during the season or year-round?
3: Year-round.
19: Year-round.
3: And they also, some of them get signing bonuses when they sign. So you can get a lot of money up front, and then you just wait. But, yeah, teams stretch out those payments. I mean, there may be some teams that pay all the money during the season.
19: Right.
3: But most teams that I know, every 2 weeks for 12 months.
19: Todd, you're an econ teacher. How's the economy right now?
8: Well, it's not too good. I tell all my students all the time, I go, you want to make it, move out of California. I hate to say that, I go, but I promise you it's going to be cheaper other places.
19: Yep, no question. All right, let's go to let's go to Albert in Rancho Cucamonga. Hey, Albert, you're on Sports Graffiti. What are you doing, man?
9: What's up, guys? I'd like to give a big compliment to Mason. Sometimes in the YouTube chat, we'll see a John Ireland story coming from a mile away that we heard before. And your reactions are always excellent. Like the first time you ever heard it, and you could zoom in on your face, and you're just really dialed in. And I just want to know if Juan gives you free acting lessons at home.
19: That's a very good question. He is a great actor, and I have learned much from him over the years. I'm a method guy, so I'm always in character.
3: Really?
19: Is this
3: caller still there?
19: No, I'm sorry.
3: You hung up on him?
19: Yeah.
3: Okay.
19: Yeah. But I will say that no matter what happens, it is new to me, John. You know, I don't have the best memory in the world. I try to treat everything as a new moment. Every time you tell a story, even if you've told it before, I am totally engaged.
3: So here's the thing about me and telling stories, and Mace does it occasionally. I do it more than anybody. But when you've been doing this as long as we have, we've been together for 30 years doing this show. We're the longest running show in L.A. right now.
19: Oh, my God.
3: And the reason we repeat stories, me in particular, and we kind of use Emily and Brian as a gauge.
19: Yeah, yeah.
3: Is that we get new listeners every week. And, so I know that it's tedious for the diehards, for what we call the P1s, that have all heard all of our stories. But some of the reason we repeat stuff is that there are new people. That's why you'll hear me say to Brian and Emily, hey, have I told you this story before? And if one of them says no, then I tell it. If they both say, yeah, yeah, we know. Like, Greg has heard every one of my stories.
2: Yes, he has, yes.
3: Greg Bergman. Like, yep. He just rolls his eyes the minute I start telling one. And I would imagine most of the P1s do the same thing.
2: Yeah, Pepe would like to chime in.
10: We heard the story before, guys.
3: Yeah, but the reason we do that is...
2: There's always a new audience.
3: Yeah, the new audience hasn't heard it.
2: Yeah.
3: And so you just kind of got to tolerate that from us.
2: Yeah. I don't think you tell every one of your stories is not an old story. You tell new stories.
3: Many of them are, but I'm okay with it. Yeah. That's why I always ask Brian or Emily, have I told this before?
2: Yeah.
3: And that's why I ask that.
2: Lines are still lit. Let's get a couple more in here. Let's go to Lynn. Lynn, you're on Sports Graffiti. Hi there.
11: Hi, good afternoon.
2: Good afternoon.
11: I just wanted to make a couple comments. Hi, I wanted to make a couple comments on the Lakers and LeBron. When the McMiniman story broke last week, I sort of looked into it. You cannot tell me that the Lakers organization doesn't have a person that tracks every milestone every player and coach on that team's going to do. So at that Cleveland game, you could either have 0-4 happen or 4-4 happen, which did. So why didn't they have a plan for whatever happened to somehow celebrate it as a group thing? And I'm sorry, but LeBron's was the most important that day.
2: Yep.
11: Not JJ winning 100 games.
2: Agreed.
11: So that being said, I would like to say it's an epic fail on the Laker organization to not handle that properly. It doesn't take an idiot to figure out a fun way to celebrate. Secondly, I just wanted to say to the LeBron haters out there, perhaps instead of being on social media and trashing the man the entire time during the game, you should have put your phones down and actually watched him play, because we will never in our lifetime witness what this man is doing in basketball. And if we are lucky enough to see yet another player do it, do you not want to watch the guy who set the bar? I'm sorry. It just makes me crazy. These people are missing everything. Not liking him.
2: Lynn, you're a terrific caller. I absolutely
3: agree. Yeah, call more,
2: yeah,
3: Lynn.
2: We want more Lynns in the world. Yeah. And by the way, on the game ball, I do think that was the most important thing, was LeBron becoming the winningest player of all time. I know JJ got the ball, but I mean, he did it against his hometown team on top of everything else.
3: Right. And
2: there were more balls used in that game, by the way. Everybody have a ball.
3: Well, Sean McVay, when he gives that game balls, gives away 3 or 4.
2: Exactly. Why not?
3: That would have been the way to handle it if they had a do-over again.
2: Yep.
3: And I think I know Rob pretty well.
2: Yeah.
3: I mean, I'm not saying that I'm friends or close with him, but I know him well enough to know that had he known LeBron, like that was a big deal to LeBron,
2: yeah,
3: he would have taken care of it.
2: Sure.
3: He just figured that LeBron, you know, think about how many times we celebrate LeBron. He's got so many accolades.
2: There's like a milestone every night.
3: That I think what Rob did was, okay, we love LeBron, but let's give a little love to some other guys too. And as McMiniman outlined in the story, it backfired a little bit.
2: Yep.
3: But my guess is Rob's already gone to LeBron and apologized to him and said, hey, if I had known, I would have made a bigger deal out of it. And LeBron said, don't worry about it. I sometimes think too, Mace, that LeBron has a team of people,
2: mm-hmm,
3: whether it be Maverick Carter or Rich Paul or, you know, Randy Mims, who works with us. The Lakers hired Randy to be one of our player liaisons. I think those guys tend to, you know, be more offended when LeBron doesn't get honored than actually LeBron does. Like, their attitude is, look for everything this guy's done for you.
1: By the way, guys, I got some news from Shams about the Thunder series.
2: All right.
1: Oklahoma City's Jalen Williams will be evaluated day-to-day, game-to-game, with a left hamstring injury, sources tell ESPN. So he'll undergo treatment and return based on how he feels, recovering from the second injury to the same hamstring in under 1 month. So day-to-day for the rest of the series.
2: That's the only player we have so far, right?
1: Yeah, that's the only thing I've seen from Shams.
2: Because they're rating here on Dylan Harper and on A.J. Mitchell. Also left that game last night. Hey, come on out with Mason in Ireland featuring Beto Duran and Marcus Grant. Next Thursday, May the 28th. From noon to 3 at Chino City Hall for the Oral Hershiser Chevrolet Grand Opening Celebration. 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John, did you know that the Angels came close to trading Shohei Ohtani in his final year?
3: Well, they should have traded him.
2: There was a deal that almost went through, and we've got it.
3: All right. I'm looking forward to talking to that. But, Mace, let's say you're in an accident.
2: Okay? Yes.
3: you're a pedestrian,
2: yep.
3: you're a driver, you're a passenger, you're yep. an Uber,
2: mm-hmm.
3: you're in an accident,
2: ugh.
3: You're disoriented,
2: yep.
3: you're not sure what to do next. What's the first thing you should do?
2: Call Jacob from the scene. Just call him right away.
3: 800-345-6789.
2: That number should be locked in your head right now. 800-345-6789. I say this all the time, but we trust Jacob. You hear him on the show. He's a great dad. He's part of the community, the Lakers and the Rams
3: huge
2: and LAFC.
3: Sports fan.
2: Huge sports fan.
3: Sports fan.
2: A guy who will get in there and fight for you. Jacob Arani is that guy.
3: And by the way, it doesn't matter what the accident is. 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
3: Pedestrian, riding in an Uber, driving, motorcycle, whatever it is. 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
2: Free.
3: He only takes money from you if he takes your case and wins.
2: And wins, yep.
3: So it costs you nothing but time.
2: Yep.
3: 800-345-6789.
2: Mason and Ireland, 710 ESPN.
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4: Back to the guys.
19: Gym today, you know, I got the best compliment I could possibly get at the gym.
3: What'd they tell you?
19: You have really got great arms. Now, I
3: know no one said that to you.
19: I got
3: absolutely
19: that today.
3: No
19: I have the great arms
3: to
19: compliment today. Both Steve and Logan and Rachel and
3: wait
19: everybody there. The
3: don't
19: conversation
3: you pay
19: was my
3: Steve?
19: Arms. Yeah, I do, but he's like, but he, again, I think, although I've got a gut, I do have great arms. I do have great arms. Bar muscles. I call them bar muscles.
3: Okay, good
1: like
3: for
1: the ones show really muscles.
19: Yeah, exactly. Exactly.
1: Oh, did you ever get that ripped-off tank thing that you said you wanted to get?
19: No, I didn't get
1: chubbies?
19: It. I didn't. Yeah, the chubbies. Did you hear about the chubbies, John? They make
3: no.
19: these shirts that are, you know, like, show off your arms. They're tight on top, and then they're loose on the... They make room for your gut down below. That's what I need. I need the chubbies shirts, and maybe I should order some. What do you think of the chubbies?
3: Why not?
19: Yeah, why not? Exactly. All right, so, John, remember the guy who was late? You know this story. The guy who was late at the PGA?
3: Yeah.
19: Higo?
3: Yeah.
19: Do you remember him?
3: I do.
19: So, you know, he fired his caddy after
3: talk
19: that.
3: About shooting the messenger.
19: Yeah, I mean, seriously. He was late. He fired his caddy. And his caddy did something very smart. Something that everybody should try to do if they're in a similar situation. That is take the high road. He took the high road, and I think it's going to lead to another job. This is what he did in response to getting fired. He sent out this post. I want to say something about the incident with Garrick Higo being late to the tee on Thursday at the PGA Championship. As a caddy, you try to do everything you can to prepare your player for competition. I fell short. Garrick was understanding through the situation, handled it with professionalism and class. After working with Garrick and finding the highest success in caddying, Garrick has become a better friend to me than just a boss. I will always be grateful for that.
3: Smart.
19: Very smart. Somebody will
3: that.
19: Hire
3: I can't
19: that guy
3: tell
19: now,
3: you.
19: Right?
3: You've done this too. I can't tell you how many times in my career when there's a breakup, even if I didn't want it,
19: yep.
3: even if I got fired, I automatically email everybody as soon as I, you know, like the next day and say, hey, I know it didn't work out, but thank you for the opportunity. And more times than not, I've come back around to work with them again, including here.
19: Yeah, this business is so small. I mean, you cannot, I mean, first of all, why burn a bridge? It's not really the right thing to do. But secondly, it's strategically stupid to build a bridge. I mean, I know, or burn a bridge. I know people that have burned multiple bridges and have nowhere to go anymore.
3: Right.
1: But sometimes burning a bridge is fun, right, guys?
19: It is sure. fun, sure. To napalm the bridge.
1: It takes restraint not to burn a bridge. I would
19: yes,
1: say that.
19: Yes. I sent a thank you note. This is a story I'm repeating that you guys may know. But when I got fired from Fox Sports Radio because of Kevin Kiley.
3: Well, that and you put a hooker on the air.
19: Kevin Kiley put a hooker in yeah. on the air. I was just the fill-in host.
1: Sex worker.
19: Yeah, a sex worker. Sorry, not a hooker, a sex worker. And I got fired over that. And I immediately sent a note to Craig Kitchen, who was running Premiere and
3: great
19: Fox
3: guy.
19: Sports Radio and all that stuff. I said, Craig, sorry didn't work out. I would love to work you, with you again down the road, blah, blah, blah, respectfully or whatever, Steve Mason. He called me 3 weeks later. And that's when I did the Art Bell show. So I
3: hey,
19: got fired from
3: latest,
19: one and did the other.
3: Do you have any more details on you getting to do the new Art Bell show?
19: In process. George
3: okay,
19: Norrie
3: good.
19: Is preparing for me to step in for a night to talk aliens and lizards that live inside the planet.
1: You should do it right before Disclosure Day.
19: Oh, that's a great idea.
1: Point everybody towards that movie, the new Steven Spielberg movie that's about aliens.
19: There's so much smoke about aliens right now. Have you noticed that, John? Like, apparently there are, like, scientists
3: Emily,
19: disappearing.
3: Give me the elevator pitch for Disclosure Day. What's that about?
1: A former employee, I believe it's either the CIA or NSA, high up in the government, decides that it's in the best interest of human race to fully disclose everything anyone knows but extraterrestrials.
3: Okay.
1: People that want to keep that hidden, try to get after him. Emily Blunt plays somebody who has some sort of interaction with these
3: Love her.
1: And Josh O'Connor plays the person that's going to expose this. He played Prince Charles, the younger version.

0: And Junior Caminero, who's actually very, very good, batting 268, 13 homers, and 27 RBIs with an 865 OPS. So it would have been Junior Caminero, who's terrific, and prospect for Shohei Ohtani. Now, it's easy to say now, obviously, that's a deal you should have done. I argued at the time that the Angels were in the race, and that's the whole point of having Shohei Ohtani. It didn't pan out. They actually went out and got players at that trade deadline.
1: Right.
0: What do you think of that? I guess any deal would be better than just sitting and holding them and not making the playoffs.
1: I didn't know you were going to bring this up. It's funny you did. The guy who picks me up at the airport up here, he owns a shuttle service. He listens to us every day on the podcast.
0: Hey.
1: Shout out to Robert Hall.
0: Hey, Robert.
1: He's a huge Angels fan. And we were talking about he picked me up last night, and we got about 45 minutes to get to the house, and we both were shaking our heads that the Angels didn't trade Shohei because they didn't make him an offer when he became a free agent.
0: No, no.
1: And if that's your position, if you know you can't pay him and he's going to leave, don't you have to trade him? I mean, it's almost malpractice not to, because you got nothing for him. He went to the Dodgers and the Angels got nothing.
2: Got a half a season of revenue. Got a half season of ticket sales. Got a half season of
1: merchandise. Well, they would argue sales. That they were going for it. Like Mace said, they added some players. The players didn't work out. They added Lucas Giolito. He struggled. They were trying to make the playoffs and see if Shohei could lead them to a title. But Mace, even under those conditions, I maintain that if Artie knew, that he wasn't going to be able to afford to keep him. You can't let him walk for nothing. He's too valuable. And so I would have done that trade, even though the prospect didn't work out.
0: The other player is great. Junior Caminero is a really good player.
1: Because at least you get something. By handling it the way they did, they got absolutely nothing.
2: I will say,
1: and
2: like I
1: they
2: said,
1: mishandled it.
2: You got a half a season, the rest of that season of revenue. You had a rest of that season of ticket sales, probably Japanese brands staying with
0: you. I mean,
2: if he got traded, they probably would have left. I will say, I know it's a bad financial decision, probably, but that might be what they've been thinking of. We're going to sell more tickets if Shohei's here. He's going to leave anyway.
0: Yeah.
2: Let's get more money for the last 2 months of his career. I know that's bad thinking.
0: What do you want to bet that that's exactly what it was, John? Artie said, you know what? I'm going to squeeze the last couple of pennies
1: probably.
0: Out of this.
2: Because what's Shohei Junior Caminero going to do to you? Nothing. It's not going to change their outlook.
0: He'd still be playing third base for him.
2: Sure, but does that mean that they're going to be competing for a title? No. What he did was make more money.
0: Yes, he did make more money. And
1: well, we already know that he doesn't prioritize winning, so maybe that was it. Maybe
0: well, it's just not that important to Angels fans. Not in the top five.
1: I've never met an Angels fan who says winning isn't important.
0: Not in the top five, according to Artie's survey. All right, coming up next, where Bergman's going to pop in. We'll talk some Dodgers. And I've heard Joe Davis say something during the game that I had forgotten about, and wow, the Angels are incompetent. That's coming up next for you, too, along with Bergman, Mason, and Ireland, 710 ESPN.
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7: I'm a babyface and John's a heel.
8: John's not a heel.
7: Exactly. John's the heel.
8: The 1%'s a heel.
7: He's a heel.
9: Well, I'm Mr. 1% and I own it.
6: Back to Steve Mason and John Ireland.
7: Absolutely true.
5: So Bergman's hanging out. Ireland is in Idaho. By the way, somebody, you can't even tell that we're in two different places if you're listening on the radio.
7: No.
5: No, it's super clean.
7: You guys have been doing this forever. So.
5: And I think John's Morales is fixated on Ireland's microphone.
10: The big mic, it's out.
7: The big long mic is out.
10: Yeah, the long mic is here. Now, Greg, the other day I noticed Sedano has like a professional mic stand and a whole setup at his place. Morales offered that to me.
7: Okay.
5: Really?
10: But I don't think I want it. I like my setup.
7: Yeah.
10: I like the long mic. I like you say, Mace, it sounds good. I paid for the highest level of internet you can buy. So I think we're good to go.
5: Yeah, absolutely. Yeah,
7: you got a strong pipe out there. It's good. And I like
11: strong
7: you.
11: Pipe?
7: I like the head.
5: What's that?
11: It's strong pipe?
7: Yep.
5: Strong pipe.
7: Yeah,
5: there you go.
7: When you have the good internet connection.
5: By the way,
10: hey, Greg, am I? Oh, go ahead, Mace.
5: I was going to say, have you seen the Mason Plus studio?
7: I have.
10: Yeah,
7: been,
10: same
7: I have
10: thing.
7: To.
10: You got a professional
7: it looks
10: got a,
7: really nice.
5: I got a pro ass studio. Pro ass, they
7: pro
5: call
7: ass.
5: It. Pro ass studio.
7: And he said, thank you, Juan.
10: Mace.
5: Yeah, it was Juan.
10: Yeah, Mace, roughly, this is probably an off-the-air question, but what the hell. How much did that run you to set up that good-looking professional studio?
7: $5,
5: $10? No, I mean, $300 maybe.
7: Really?
10: That's it?
5: Oh, yeah.
10: It's
5: not that fancy.
10: You guys will see when you come up here to the compound. I don't want one of those. One of the reasons, Greg, I don't want that thing is this. I'm doing it from one of the bedrooms.
5: Yeah,
10: so I want to be able to.
5: Are you in bed?
10: Bedroom. I wish I was.
5: Yeah,
10: but
7: you should get in bed. The microphone.
5: The mic
7: long
5: will
7: enough,
5: reach.
11: Well,
5: yeah,
11: Greg, tomorrow we're gonna get a house tour from John.
10: Yeah, tomorrow I'm gonna do a house tour during
5: before the ground.
7: Wow, do you get to see outside too?
10: Yeah. Well, what I'll do is I'll walk around. I won't be able to describe it once I leave this room, but you guys can describe.
5: Yeah, we'll describe it. Absolutely.
10: Yeah.
7: You can't take the long one.
5: So
7: if you
5: want,
10: I can, but it's got a cord attached to it.
5: If you want a tour of the compound. Watch Before the Growl tomorrow.
11: And the funicular.
7: Well, now
5: and you'll
7: I'm
5: see
7: going to
5: the
7: watch.
5: Ventricular.
10: No, I don't. I can't get to the funicular from here, but you know what I'll do? I'm using the funicular later today. I'll take a video of it.
5: Okay, good. Yeah, do that. We want to see it.
7: I want to see the waterfall.
5: So
10: I'll do that too.
5: So we just said this. By the way, I way undersold Junior Caminero, who was an all-star last year, hit 45 home runs last year. That's who the Angels could have gotten in the deal for Shohei.
7: Saw that.
11: He would waste away. He'd be like Mike Trout. Mike Trout was what? Back-to-back MVPs? How many MVPs did he earn to the Angels and they did nothing?
5: Yeah, three.
7: Yeah, two or three.
11: Would not have changed their outcome.
5: Yeah. No, probably wouldn't have. There's incompetence at the top, so I think that just trickles down. Greg, I wanted to play something for you. Joe Davis said last night.
7: I wonder if it's what I tweeted about. It was so good. If this is what it is, I don't know what it is.
5: Hit it, Brian.
12: Talk about being this close to it all ending 2 years ago. How about this close when it comes to Andy Páez? That close to being an angel. He was in a trade that had been agreed to. Jock Peterson, Ross Stripling, and Andy Páez to the Angels for Luis Renjifo and a couple of minor leaguers. Last thing that had to happen, just some roster reorganization, was for the Dodgers to finalize the Mookie Betts deal. And while they were waiting for that to happen, just formalities, Artie Moreno said enough waiting dealing with the Dodgers and pulled the plug on it.
5: What a...
10: It's, by the way,
5: the
10: Angels would have won that trade by a ton.
5: By a ton.
7: Down would have won that trade. I mean, Luis Renjifo, I don't even know where he is.
5: He's in Milwaukee
7: yeah, now.
5: But he's just a guy.
7: Yeah, he's just a guy. Yeah, so they absolutely would have won that trade.
5: Yes.
7: And every move that Artie Moreno did has been the wrong move. Not trading Shohei. We talked about it when I was on this show when it was in 2023, saying trade him before he leaves, the year before he leaves, and they just didn't do it.
5: So the Padres
7: were trying to get him too with the same type of deal for Juan Soto.
5: Yeah, I will own this. I said they shouldn't trade Shohei.
7: Yeah, that was
5: they were in the race. They had a shot to make the playoffs, and that's the whole point of it. I think M is right. I think Artie Moreno wanted to squeeze every last dime out of having Shohei Ohtani as an Angel.
7: 100%.
10: Hey, Greg, I'm going to win my mythical money bet that Shohei's going to win the Cy Young Award, aren't I?
7: As of right now, it kind of looks like it. But he still has guys that he has to overcome. There's still Paul Skeens, Jacob Mizorowski.
10: His ERA is .73.
5: Christopher Sanchez.
7: Mason Miller is probably not going to win it, but
5: probably
7: he's still
5: not.
7: Somebody that you have to worry about.
5: I think it should go to a starter.
7: Yeah, especially with this many good starters.
5: Yeah, there are such good starters this year.
7: But everything that Shohei is doing on the mound is nothing short of incredible. He's using a bunch of different pitch mixes. Yesterday was the first time, I heard you say it too, but yesterday was the first time he didn't go six innings.
5: Yeah.
7: He's not given up more than four hits in a start.
5: He's only given up four runs.
7: Yeah, he's only given up four runs
5: this
7: total.
5: Year. This year.
7: And he's just he has been unstoppable. And when he wants to, he just turns the switch just a little bit.
5: Yep.
7: He's like, he gets angry and he'll throw a 100 mile per hour fastball.
5: So he's rolling at the plate right now, too.
7: Yeah. He is.
5: Do you think that pitching and focusing on it from the start of the year has an impact on what he does at the plate? Are we going to see less production at the plate because he is hyper focused on pitching and winning the Cy Young Award?
7: So, I mean, I'm sure it contributes to it in some ways, but the way that he puts it is this, that it's harder to focus on the hitting when I'm in a slump when I'm also pitching. Mm. But he can get out of that, what he did. So they gave him the 2 days off, right?
5: Yep.
7: They gave him the 2 days. Since they gave him those 2 days off, I saw Chad Moriyama on Twitter put this out there. He's batting almost .500 ever since those 2 days off. That's like a 1450 OPS since those 2 days. So he just needed a little bit of rest to take time and work on his swing, but without focusing on anything else. And he did that, and now he's back to being Shohei.
5: Yeah.
7: So I don't think the fact that he's pitching and hitting really has that much to do with it. It's just in the moments where he's struggling at the plate, it's harder to get back to what he was because he's also focusing.
10: Now that we have you here, I want to include you in this. I sent you guys this story yesterday. It's kind of a baseball fan dilemma.
5: Okay.
10: So over the weekend, the Rangers were playing the Astros in Houston.
7: Mm-hmm.
10: Jordan Alvarez hit what appeared to be a home run to left field.
7: Jordan, yeah.
10: But is that how you pronounce it? Jordan? Yeah. He used to be with the Dodgers, right?
7: He did, yeah.
10: Mm-hmm. But Brandon Nimmo, the Rangers left fielder, reached his glove into the stands and he pulled it back. The Astro fans in the front row of the stands basically backed off and cleared a path for Nimmo rather than trying to catch the ball. Nimmo was so thankful that when he came back for the next inning, he gave those fans two signed baseballs. They were Astros fans with just a note on the ball that said, thanks for letting me go for it. So here's my question. Nimmo comes off as a great guy here.
7: He does.
10: But shouldn't those Astro fans at least try to catch the ball? Fans aren't allowed to reach over the wall. But once the ball goes over it, it's a jump ball. Are those two spectators here guilty of being bad Astros fans. What do you guys think?
5: Hmm.
7: I know. Yeah, bad Astros fans.
5: Yeah, you should be able to knock the ball away and keep him from robbing the...
10: As long as he's reaching toward you.
7: This is your chance to help your team. As long as you're not doing what the New York Yankees did to Mookie Betts and, like, grab his wrist and, like, try and rip his arm off.
5: Right.
7: And, or try or reach over.
10: Well, I don't think you should touch the player at all. I think you should just try and catch the ball.
5: But I think the instinct is to clear.
7: I think the instinct is to go for it.
5: You think the instinct is to go for it? I think
7: you also run away from wind.
10: None of them had gloves.
5: I'd like to say, in the monster moment, who stood tall? Who stood tall?
10: Wait a minute. Will you at least admit the only reason you stood tall was to save your laptop?
5: Well, my laptop was going to fall.
10: Because when we were at Black Gold, you ran as quick as anyone could possibly run.
5: Well, that was a twister. I think that was
10: a twister. And those poor girls that were serving tequila on the 10th hole, you just let the tent crash on top of them.
5: Yeah.
7: It was so funny.
5: I learned my lesson. I am now the hero. I will stand
7: you
5: there.
7: You are no longer afraid of the wind.
5: Exactly. Exactly.
7: By the way, so I was saying that there was something that happened in the game last night between Joe Davis and Oral Hershiser last night that I thought was really, really funny.
5: Okay.
7: So Machado's at the plate and he grounds out and he's going to first base and he's just kind of jogging to first base. And
10: I'm not Charlie Hustle.
7: Well, yeah, it was Johnny
5: not
7: Hustle.
5: Not his cup of tea.
7: Yeah. So Oral Hershiser says, I wonder if Manny's maybe is nursing an injury because he typically runs faster to first base. And Joe goes, meh.
5: That's so funny.
7: It was so funny.
5: That is so funny.
10: Good for Joe.
7: Yeah, I love that. That was one more reason to love Joe Davis.
5: Did you hear what I now consider to be the highest compliment I can get?
7: What's that?
5: Great guns. Great guns. Yeah.
10: The person that complimented him, Greg, was himself.
11: They all
5: talked about my arms today at the gym. Everybody.
7: All of them.
5: Logan, Steve, Rachel,
10: you
5: Willie, everybody.
10: Steve.
5: Yeah.
7: Yeah.
5: I do pay Steve.
10: Gonna say that. True.
7: Jacob, John, Brian,
5: Emily, Mary, Bob, Ted, Carol, Alice, all of them.
7: Then let's see the guns.
11: Take off the cardigan. Take it off.
7: Show
11: Take
7: the
11: it
7: guns.
11: Off. Show us the guns.
7: Come on, there you go. You can judge.
11: Okay.
7: You can judge, John.
5: Okay.
11: Play some pony, Brian.
7: You ready?
10: I am watching.
11: Ooh.
7: Not bad. That's not bad.
5: Huh?
7: Well done.
5: Huh?
11: Guns.
5: Guns.
10: Well, they are
5: guns out.
7: Better than what it was.
10: They are better than they were before.
5: Thank you. That's all I need. Oh, shit. We're playing striptease.
7: Show it again.
5: Music.
7: Come on. Like, tap it. Let's kiss them.
10: Yeah. They are, better than they were before.
5: Yeah.
10: You have improved.
7: Thank
10: you.
7: Well done.
5: Thank you.
7: Well
5: done. So, you agree with Steve and Logan and Rachel and Willie and all the guys at the gym?
7: Call it it's a gun.
5: It's a gun.
7: It's a gun of
5: sorts. Exactly. Loaded. Locked and loaded. All right. Thank you very much, Bergman. Good information as always.
7: Thank you, sir.
5: I think. All right, coming up next, we're doing Fast Track. M's got a bunch of stuff. BC's got a bunch of stuff. Mason, Ireland, 710 ESPN.
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5: All right, zoom, zoom, man.
11: So there's days like yesterday where I'm reminded why live television can be so fun.
5: Okay.
11: So I was watching the season finale of season 50 of Survivor.
5: Mm.
11: I know you guys don't watch the show, but trust me, you'll like this, what happened. So what they do on the finale, at least this season, they haven't done a live finale episode since 2019, I think.
5: Okay.
11: But they decided to do it for their 50th season. And if you never watch one of these, basically they have already taped and they know the results of what's going to happen. They know who wins before they get to the finale.
5: Right.
11: But they reveal the winner at the finale. And Jeff kind of guides and hosts us through individual segments, does a little crowd work, does some stuff with some of the other contestants that were eliminated throughout the season.
5: Okay.
11: So what's happening was it's getting to the end of the show. And if you've never seen the show before, when it gets down to four players, they compete for fire. They have to build a fire big enough to burn a rope. And if you burn it first, then you get on to the final tribal council.
5: Okay.
11: So that's basically what we're doing. So they've revealed who will be competing in fire, but they haven't revealed who wins. But Jeff is kind of talking them through, talking to one of the contestants, and I have anonymized it. So if you haven't seen the Survivor episode, you'll not know who he's talking about,
5: okay.
11: So trust me, it's not going to be spoiled. But Jeff himself spoiled the results of the fire competition. Here is Jeff himself.
26: You become the final member of our jury. Take a spot over here. This is it. These are the people. Their games fell a little short, but this is the group that is going to figure out what just happened.
27: They didn't kill the fire.
28: The fire hasn't happened yet.
26: Huh?
28: The fire hasn't happened yet.
26: I'm not even sure what's happened, but up next, we're going to have one final surprise for the players, and this surprise they like. This is going to be interesting.
11: All right, so he had no idea why he revealed that, because he was out of order with the show. Somebody miscommunicated with him.
5: Yeah,
11: so
5: he knew too much.
11: This was him coming into the next segment, kind of trying to clarify what just happened.
5: Okay.
26: All right, so I love doing live television, so in case you're confused, this is what happened. We were going to show you fire making and then have the loser of fire making come out and talk about how charming he is, and if he had practiced fire making, maybe he would have won. Instead, we did a Survivor twist. It's the last twist of the season. We called it a peek into the future. So now we're going to watch lose in fire to
0: Roll it, Joe.
11: All right. Do you think Jeff recovered well from that?
10: I think he did all he could do.
5: He was in the still a great night position.
10: Yep, exactly. Very good comp.
5: He was in the moonlight position, yeah, with the
10: all
5: envelope.
10: All you can do is fall
5: Oscars.
10: On the sword.
5: Just gotta do it.
11: It's fun. It's what makes it memorable. It's probably the most memorable thing from this past season of Survivor. But I like seeing Jeff Heumann. I like seeing live television, and that's why we tune in. And by the way, if you're interested and you haven't watched the season yet, it's a great season. I'd encourage everyone to watch it. Survivor's awesome.
5: And by the way, they always...
1: Well, do it live!
5: Do it live!
11: There it is.
5: All right, BC, what do you got?
2: Fast Track.
3: So Fanatics came out yesterday with their top-selling basketball jerseys for the last 2 years. It's a couple little change-up in the top five. So Caitlin Clark apparently moved into number two, passing LeBron James.
5: Okay.
3: So Caitlin 2, LeBron 3, Luka 4, and Wemby 5. But number one still kind of surprises me. It's Steph Curry. Still has the number one selling basketball jersey. Does that surprise you, or what's the biggest surprise of that top five list in the jersey sales?
10: No, the fact that Steph is number one and Caitlin Clark's number two doesn't surprise me, Mace, because they're average-sized people.
5: Yes.
10: Other people can identify. Like girls grow up thinking, well, I could be, if I work hard, I could be Caitlin Clark. And guy, you know, Steph Curry's maybe an inch or two taller than me.
5: Yeah.
10: But he's the greatest shooter in the history of the game. So I think that they're identifiable, for lack of a better word, and that makes perfect sense to me.
5: Plus, kids like to shoot, and they both shoot.
10: Yep.
5: So.
11: I will say, if you want a LeBron or a Steph Curry jersey at this point, wouldn't you already have it? Like, it's crazy to me that they're still at the top
5: that
11: of
5: there's this.
11: There's
5: still people buying
11: because they've been
5: them.
11: Playing for as long as they have. But, you know, they're still relevant, and kids love them.
5: Yeah.
10: And the fact that LeBron is still in the top five is stunning.
5: Amazing. It's amazing. By the way, top athletes, big moments one night. The OC Sports Awards hosted by Travis Rogers, June the 18th at Angel Stadium. 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Now, John, you sent along a story today about sort of previewing the 2026 NFL season.
10: Well, Brian, you're not going to be happy about this.
5: Uh-oh.
10: But both Sports Illustrated basically did an entire rundown on what is predicting everything that would happen. They went and predicted every game. And I'll give you the good news first, Mace.
5: Yep.
10: Gilbert Manzano from SI has predicted the Rams will go 13-4.
5: Holy hell.
10: Good enough for the best record in the conference and earning the number one seed.
5: Impressive.
10: Brian, here's the bad news for you. Even though the Chargers went 11-6 last year, most people aren't as high on them this time around. Eric Williams from Fox has them going 10-7, while Matt Verderame from SI has them going 8-9.
5: Ooh.
10: Brian, are these experts underrating the Chargers, or do you feel the same way?
3: 1,000% underrating.
5: Yeah.
3: We had zero O-line last year, mm-hmm. and now we're getting two of the best back in the league. So
5: right,
3: actually
5: right.
3: Big difference.
10: I agree with Brian. I think they're going to go at least 11-6.
11: And a new OC. I think that can't be understated that, you know, Mike McDaniel, obviously, he was ousted as a head coach, but I think he can make the most out of this Chargers situation. He can just focus on what he's great at, which is offensive coordinating, getting the most out of your speedy guys, your skill players. And I think he'll get a level up in his quarterback. Justin Herbert is much better than Tua Tagovailoa.
5: Yep.
11: So I think he'll unlock with Mike McDaniel.
5: You know, despite the fact, John, that the Rams are favored in every game except at Seattle at the end of the year, I don't think they're going to win 13 games.
10: I don't either. I think they could win 11 or 12.
5: Yeah.
10: 13 is just really hard, especially when you've got to play the Niners twice and the Seahawks twice.
5: Yep.
10: You're probably going to lose one of those games to
11: don't,
10: those teams.
11: Like, don't forget the Bills, the Eagles,
5: yeah,
11: right. The
5: they,
11: Chiefs.
5: They've got
10: too many,
5: yeah. schedule,
10: too many
5: yeah.
10: good teams. I would say probably 11-6, but maybe 12-5. I think 13-4 is optimistic.
5: You know what? I think it's going to be 10-7. In the playoffs, but 10-7.
10: Okay. Yeah, those are we're all in the same area.
5: I'm
10: going to
5: be super realistic. I love 13-4. 13-4 is a fantastic record.
11: Yeah.
5: That's a stretch goal. We're in the playoffs. We got a shot. We got a home game in the playoffs. To me, that's really important, too. I think it's a really tough schedule for the Rams. Very tough. All right, coming up next for you, could do some more Fast Track. In the meantime, you know the World Cup is here. It is here, officially, less about 3 weeks away. And World Cup tickets are expensive, if you've checked. And right now, there is a way for you to be part of it for a bunch less money. And I mean, really be part of it. So the next best thing to being at the 2026 FIFA World Cup is watching it at COSM. 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I've been there to see Game 7 of the World Series. I've been there to see USC football. I've been there to see the Lakers. 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
9: Vroom, vroom, man.
10: I know that we know that Netflix has gotten their hands into video podcasting, yep, things like that, but it was just announced that Netflix will have a new daily radio show, new to them at least. They're going to acquire The Breakfast Club.
9: Oh, yeah. Charlemagne
10: the God. New York-based music, but other things, radio show. They're going to air it on Netflix every day. Does this remind you kind of when like SiriusXM came into the group and picked off different radio projects, different podcasts and stuff? Is it like that, or is this totally new to you guys?
11: I'm surprised that's the show they're going with, because Charlamagne, I'm a big fan of his, but it's a very New York show, I think.
9: But it's also a very political show. Like, right, if you're running for anything, you tend to go by Charlamagne Tha God.
11: And he's really good.
9: He's really good.
11: But it's that surprised me, because, you know, I think people in New York listen to him, but yep, I don't know how big his audience is outside of there. But, I mean, Netflix and Amazon Prime are coming for everything, Maze, pretty soon. It's going to be their world.
9: Now, do you ever sit and watch a podcast?
11: Very rarely. Last night on the plane, I was either going to listen to your podcast. I can't believe Gary Veedy went an hour and a half.
9: He went an hour and a half, I'm telling you. I just lined him up and let him go.
11: Yeah, so, but primarily I just listen.
9: Yeah.
11: I'm not a video podcast guy. How about you?
9: You know, I will tell you this. Mason Plus is listened to Apple and Spotify way more than it's watched on YouTube.
11: Yeah, so I would fit into that.
10: But not everything's like that. And Tim wanted to let me know that The Breakfast Club is nationally syndicated. So it is nationally worthwhile. But, yeah, we'll see if those viewers will migrate into Netflix.
9: Do you watch podcasts, Sam?
10: Depends the podcast. Sometimes I do. Sometimes I don't. Sometimes it's like a pick and choose kind of vibe. I have gotten into a thing with, like, The Ringer will automatically start playing the video while I'm listening to it or whatever. But kind of pick and choose.
9: In a weird way, I think podcasts have become the new late-night talk show.
11: Yeah.
9: Like, the podcasts have replaced talk shows.
10: Or, like, short YouTube content creators. Like, there's a content creator called Brady Broski. She does a thing called Royal Court. There's Therapist with Jake Shane. There is Subway Takes, where the guy's like, oh, what's your take? And they're on the subway. So I think it's kind of been fragmented.
9: Yes.
10: And so there's like 20 people that do really good long-form interviews as opposed to 4 late-night hosts.
9: Yeah. BC, what do you got?
12: Fast Track.
13: All right, it was just announced by Paramount that apparently there is a new Godfather movie in the works here.
9: Oh, it's
13: Godfather
9: about
13: 4.
9: Time.
10: Will
9: it's
10: it be 4 hours
9: time.
10: Long?
13: I don't know, but it's going to be a little different. It's going to be from the female perspective. Apparently Don Vito's daughter is going to be the protagonist in
10: Ladies.
13: This upcoming movie.
9: Don, So Brando's daughter, Vito's daughter.
11: So Talia Shire.
9: Talia Shire.
11: Who played Connie.
13: Yes, Connie.
11: she'll be the lead?
12: Yes.
9: Well, from Connie's her perspective. Just kind of a throw-in.
11: Well, in the later ones, she kind of assumed more power.
9: True.
11: Like in Godfather 3, remember, she was the one like that brought Andy Garcia back.
9: That's right.
11: The fold.
9: That's right.
10: Okay, do you think they did this because... did you watch that show, The Penguin?
9: Yes, I love The Penguin. Right, it was unbelievable.
10: And The Penguin, I haven't watched it, but I know that Kristen Milioti did a really good performance
9: Amazing.
10: In that. And maybe with the success of that... They can see that maybe there's an audience for people that want to see like a female mafia vibe. But I also think this is an interesting swing to make to focus on the female side of this story when, I mean, in personal experience, a lot of the fans of The Godfather are not female.
9: You know what I don't understand about this is, John, you know, in The Godfather, the women are sort of extra character. The focus
10: side-lined.
9: Is not on the on the women, right?
10: And, you know, the story is still worthwhile of telling, but they're sidelined.
9: Yeah, but there aren't, like, women out there gunning people down, or I don't think. Is that what's going on?
11: No. But Talia Shire, by the end of it, was very much in the know as to what her family was all about. So maybe with Michael Corleone gone... She takes over. I'd watch it.
9: Oh, I mean, it's the Godfather. How bad can I'm in on every mafia movie, every one.
10: Would you guys watch like a Carmelo Soprano led Sopranos?
11: Yeah, I would because
9: sure.
11: I was such a Sopranos fan. I don't know if it would
9: but
11: work.
9: But isn't she just
11: Falco
9: like making Bergoglio stuff?
10: Exactly. So if this is what it is, who knows if it'll be engaging?
9: Right. Yeah, we'll find
10: and
9: out. But
10: I'd love to see it happen. I'd love to see, like, you know, it succeed. I'm just a little skeptical.
9: Is it called, like, Lady Godfather?
10: The Godmother?
13: It's Godfather 4th movie
9: Godmother.
13: Right now.
9: It's called Godmother. Yeah, that's... you know what? I think sometimes you should leave well enough alone, but Godfather 3 is better than people remember it. I think Godfather 3, I think it's a little bit...
11: If it was the third movie in another franchise, it would be heralded as really good, but because it didn't stack up to the first two, it gets criticized, but
9: yep.
11: I'm with you. I thought it was better than average. I'd give it a solid B minus.
9: Yeah, me too.
10: Did Coppola do 3?
11: Yeah.
9: Yes.
10: Okay.
9: Yes, he did.
13: I will say, too, Paramount, they did the Godfather kind of behind-the-scenes show with Miles Teller.
11: That was great.
13: Offer, yeah, that was pretty good. So,
9: yeah, that's
13: already on
9: true.
13: The right track.
9: The offer was excellent. All right. So, John, Ed Orgeron has been...
11: Can you believe this?
9: ...introduced as part of the... LSU football program with Lane Kiffin pulled this little piece of sound from his introductory press conference.
14: Well, I'm really excited to be back at LSU recruiting the South. That's what I do best.
9: And he is obviously one
11: so
9: of
11: stupid.
9: The best recruiters.
11: We're just idiots.
9: No, I think that sounds like, doesn't that sound like
14: well,
9: that?
14: Well, I'm really
11: exactly
14: excited
11: like
14: to be
11: him.
14: Back at LSU recruiting the South. It's what I do best. What I do best.
11: Yeah.
9: I love Coach O.
11: Me too.
9: I mean, I love Coach O.
11: But this just goes to show you how much money controls the narrative in college football. If you would have told me before Lane got hired, will Ed Orgeron ever work at LSU again? I would have said zero chance. But Lane, he's different. He beats to his own drum. And I bet you Coach O's going to help get them
9: oh
11: a lot of good
9: God.
11: Recruits.
9: He is a great recruiter, like a legendary recruiter.
11: Right.
9: We've got some real Ed sound. Do you have it?
10: Brian's got it.
9: Brian's got it. Hit it.
15: So we've got to go beat Ole Miss next week. We'll take it one game at a time.
10: Congratulations.
15: Go Tigers. Well, yeah. Credit to Alabama, man. They came back. They're a championship football team, but we knew we was going to win that game today. We started off Monday knowing we're going to win this game.
16: Congratulations, Ed.
15: Go Tigers.
14: Well, I'm really excited to be back at LSU recruiting the South.
11: He's almost like a cartoon character. He's,
9: he is.
11: I've always liked Coach O.
9: Well, the year that Lane got fired and Coach O took over, he literally saved the season. Do you remember the Stanford game? I remember this game so clearly because...
11: They beat Andrew Luck.
9: They beat Andrew Luck. It was my mom, my dad, Barbara and my racist Uncle Chuck were all there at the game together. And there are pictures and stuff. But remember, Coach O, everybody was doing they won on an Andre Hadari field goal at the buzzer. It was
11: incredible.
9: He's
11: very easy to like and to root for. And he, you know, his life kind of got off the rails after he won the national title at LSU. But I'm glad he's back in the mix.
9: Yeah, absolutely. He's a lifer. I mean, he's always going to be around football.
10: I also think this is going to happen more and more, where they're going to have these more robust staffs, but the people can like kind of concentrate on one or two things, like that Lane Kiffin doesn't have to be the number one recruiting guy on his coaching staff. That at Coach O can do what he does best.
9: Yep.
10: Which is go into a living room and convince a certain kind of person that you know your son or is going to be taken care of at LSU and will get the best out of the opportunity. Like Coach O was not that great at calling plays. We all know that 2019 was not really him. It was more Joe Brady and his offensive scheme and the talent they had. So he can kind of focus on the best part of his skill set. And, you know, Coach O is popular with kids of a younger generation. Like, he goes on, he's on social media, he goes on Barstool, like, places that those guys inhabit, he's there.
9: Well, you remember that in 2014, right? 2014, after the 2013 season, Pat Hayden met with three candidates for the job. John, do you remember who they were? To take over for Coach O. Coach O was one of the candidates.
11: Yeah, then Sark.
9: Sark.
11: Who eventually got the job.
9: And Chris Peterson.
11: Okay.
9: Okay, those were the three guys. And they each made a presentation. So apparently Sark's presentation blew everybody out of the water. There's like a PowerPoint presentation. Right. Here's what we're going to do, this and that. Chris Peterson, same thing. Details. Exactly how he's going to build a program. Coach O walked in with a notebook. Few notes on it and described what the program was going to be, and he was not the CEO. He was not a good CEO of a program, despite, by the way, he went 41-20 and won the national championship at LSU. So,
11: including coaching the team that many people feel is the greatest college football team of all time. That team went 15-0. His wide receivers
9: are crazy.
11: Were Ja'Marr Chase and Justin Jefferson, and his quarterback was Joe Burrow.
9: That's insane.
11: I mean, that, no wonder they won every game.
10: Yeah. Something should be said to him putting that team together and him keeping them motivated, but I think their offensive prowess goes to Joe Brady and how to unlock those guys.
11: And I'm trying, there was another NFL wide receiver in that group, too. I want to say it's OBJ, but I think he was before that. But that team was absolutely loaded.
9: Yeah, that's incredible. Yeah, he'll be a great help in recruiting. Of course, now it's a little bit different. You can't just go to the living room and talk. You got to go to the living room with a bag of money.
15: Right. I got a lot of money for you, kid.
9: He's a great personality.
11: Yeah, and very easy to root for.
9: Yep.
11: Like, super likable guy.
9: All right. Hey, it's Cosm Ticket Thursday. Call 877-710-ESPN right now. Caller number 7. Oh, man, this is so good.
11: By the way, Mace, do you remember who the tailback was on that team?
9: No.
11: Leonard Fournette. You talk about loaded.
9: Man.
11: Come on.
9: Caller number 7 right now. 4-pack of tickets of GA tickets at Cosm to watch the Knicks-Cavaliers Game 3 this Saturday, 5 p.m. You can experience playoff basketball like never before on Cosm's immersive screens. 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It will blow your mind. 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Thanks to Cosm and, of course, one of our great partners here at ESPN LA. Coming up next for you, is LeBron really going to take until August to figure out if he's coming back with the Lakers? We'll do that coming up next. Mason in Ireland, 710 ESPN.
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9: A couple of notes. Jalen Williams from OKC is listed as day-to-day hamstring. No word on A.J. Mitchell. No word on Dylan Harper. There were some MRIs in their future, but we don't know anything yet. And tonight, we've got Game 2 Eastern Conference Finals. The Cavs trying to bounce back from blowing a 22-point lead. They'll be at Madison Square Garden tonight against the Knicks. You'll hear the game right here on 710 ESPN and on the all-new, I guess it's not really all-new anymore.
10: All-new.
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11: In regards to the first thing you were talking about, the injuries to J-Dub, to Mitchell, to Harper.
9: Yep.
11: Both teams have to release an injury report by 5 o'clock.
9: Today.
11: Okay. Like for every game. You've got to do it for every game by 5 o'clock the night before the game.
9: Oh, I didn't realize that.
11: Matter of fact, I'll check now to see if it's even updated, but we'll know within the next couple of hours what the status of those guys are.
9: Got it. So you know who PCA is, right?
11: Pete Crow Armstrong plays for the Cubs.
9: He's a he doesn't like
11: Southern California dude.
9: Doesn't like Dodger fans. He's come out and said it's all posing and nobody's paying attention and all that stuff. So did you see his interaction with that woman at a game last week?
11: I did not.
9: Yeah, it was.
11: Do I want to see it?
9: Well, it was a really bad look. I think he did use the B word in the.
10: Yeah, so he.
11: He called her a witch with a B?
9: Yes.
10: He had an error, and she was celebrating her engagement party, and so she had these, like, kind of. Chicago has, like, not like dugout, but like you can buy. It looks like you're in the bullpen. Basically.
9: Almost, yeah, in the bullpen.
10: And
9: yeah.
10: So he was basically face to face with her, and she said some words to him as he made an error. And then he said some words back to her that weren't very nice, I guess. But both not very nice to each other. And he then has since been fined for this incident.
9: And he did apologize.
10: Yeah.
11: The best thing you can do if you're an athlete and you're being heckled is never acknowledge the heckler.
9: Right.
11: Pretend like you can't even hear them.
9: Yep.
11: And,
9: hard to do.
11: Right. You've got to turn the other cheek, but you can't win. No matter how obnoxious the fan is being, you will not win that war. So just pretend you can't hear them.
9: Yeah.
11: And keep going.
10: But I also
11: they're trying to get a reaction out of you anyway. So
9: and
11: you
9: it worked.
11: Win
9: it did
11: you,
9: work.
11: Right. If yeah. you do it that way.
10: But I also feel like if you're participating back and forth with this person, you know, it's like, why is she allowed to say whatever she wants to him?
9: Because that's just the rules.
11: The world we live in.
9: That's what being
10: Them's
9: an athlete
10: the breaks is what we're saying.
9: Them's the breaks. Yes.
10: Yeah, but
9: Them's
10: I think
9: the breaks.
10: PCA has grown up the. I don't dislike him for that interaction. I think it's like I'm on the side of if someone calls you something, you can call them something. That's my thoughts about
9: You're
10: that.
9: So do you think PCA should have been able to yell at that woman
10: if she started it? I think it's okay to say something back. I think it's,
9: wow.
10: it's reciprocal.
9: Yeah, I think it's. I think you ignore it.
10: PCA is somebody that is quite, let's just say, dislikable. I don't want to say hateable for Dodgers fans, unless you want to say that. But is he growing up the hate streak? Is he above Dalton Rushing for most of the MLB? Because I know a lot of people don't like
9: question.
10: Dalton Rushing.
9: No, I think Dalton Rushing
10: PCA
9: is winning.
10: Has an attitude. And Dodger fans hate Tatis, hate Machado. Like who
9: Machado.
10: Do Dodger fans hate the most?
9: I'll tell you what, I think it's Machado. I think it's Machado because he was here, because he talked about not being Johnny Hustle after not running somebody. At one point, he like blew a bubble while he was running to first base.
11: Right.
9: He says hustling is not his cup of tea. I mean, all that stuff is just terrible, terrible. So I think he's number one on the list. John, would you agree Manny Machado's number one on the...
11: Yeah, I can't think of anybody that would be higher because there's nobody in the Giants that's especially hateable right now.
9: Yep.
11: BC,
9: what do you think?
0: Oh, this is an easy one. Jose Altuve. Still is
9: yeah,
0: and will
9: we totally
0: always be.
9: Forgot.
0: Come on
9: yeah,
0: now.
10: Still
9: Butcher
10: is always
0: the still gets the biggest booze in Dodger Stadium,
9: yeah,
0: I feel
9: yeah,
0: like.
9: Yeah, no, you're absolutely right. Yeah, it is definitely Jose Altuve. All right, real quick, I want to play this. John, we played this earlier, and it's really interesting. And it's LeBron on the Mind the Game podcast talking about his free agency. Listen to this. We played it earlier. We'll play it again.
1: Where is your mind right now? Are you thinking about it every day? Are you getting close to feeling a direction? Or
2: yeah.
1: are you just like, I need some time still?
2: Yeah, I'm still in the moment of like just taking my time and saying I haven't even really thought about it too much. Obviously, I understand that I'm a free agent and I can control my own destiny if, you know, being here with this, you know, with this franchise, you know, for the, you know, foreseeable future or if it's going somewhere else. But like, I haven't even really even got to that point. I haven't even taken my family vacation yet, which is going to happen after Memorial Day. You know, that's kind of the thing at the forefront of my mind. But, you know, I think at some point, you know, up until, you know, up in June, late June, you know, as July rolls around, free agency starts to, you know, gets going. And, you know, as, you know, July rolling and maybe into August, we start to kind of like get a feel of, you know, what my future may look like. You know, if it's continuing to play the game that I love, which I know I can still give so much to the game and play at a high level, or, you know, or if it's not. So, but I have not got to that point yet. And, yeah, when I get there, you know, it'd be fun to kind of see what the future could hold. Either if it's, like I said, in another NBA arena for another, year or not.
9: You know, if it's August and he mentioned June, July, August, all that stuff, but if it goes that long, the Lakers got to move on. You got to move on. You got to build
11: a
9: team.
11: I think
9: you
11: the
9: can't
11: Lakers,
9: wait contingent on LeBron.
11: Correct. Yeah, I think the Lakers need to plan as if, you know, and be prepared that LeBron leaves them at the altar. So for that reason, they got to build a team. And then I think you just, Rob said the other day when he did his end of the season press conference that they're going to give LeBron time to make a decision. So I think they're almost siloed here. On one hand, they're going to build a team as if LeBron's not going to be there. And then on the other hand, if LeBron decides to come back, they'll just plug him in.
3: Yeah, I mean, if LeBron wants to come back, he should tell

0: incentive to try to make that team better by
1: bringing in
0: LeBron.
1: You're not giving the Cavs a chance tonight?
0: No, none.
1: I think it'll be an interesting game. I think that if Kenny Atkinson pulls his head out and takes Harden out when he can and plays him in spurts rather than just leave him out there to get cooked, they got a chance.
0: As far as I'm concerned, once you blow a 22-point lead in the fourth quarter with 7 minutes left or whatever, that's just like a dagger.
2: They played game seven. Like they were the tired ones. It would have been a shock if the Cavaliers won that game, but if going into it, because they had played seven games. They were in New York. The series isn't a series until the home team loses.
0: That's a saying. That is a saying that I hear, but I don't necessarily believe it. I don't. In this case, I just think the way they lost was.
1: Keep in mind, if Sam Merrill's jumper doesn't rim out, they would have gotten away with it, and we'd be having a completely different conversation. It came down to one shot. And where Mike Breen had the fake bang call, the almost fake bang call.
0: No, I think Cavaliers are dead. Cavaliers, I think, are dead.
2: Mythical money on that?
0: Yeah.
2: How much?
0: Whatever it is. 10,000 mythical on the Cavs getting rolled tonight. I think they're getting rolled.
2: Or just tonight?
0: Just tonight.
2: Okay.
0: I think the line is 6.5, it looks like. Okay. That's a really...
1: You think the Knicks deliver a somewhat of a knockout ball tonight?
0: I think they're going to just roll them. Just okay. Roll them.
2: I have one date for us to look forward to in July.
0: Okay.
2: So on July 16th, LeBron is going to do a live taping of his Mind the Game podcast.
0: Oh, wow.
2: Now, why would it be that day?
0: Oh, interesting.
2: Maybe that's
0: why.
2: Why
0: July the 16th?
2: It's after the free agency.
1: Yeah, that does make a little sense.
0: Yeah.
2: Maybe that's when he decides.
1: Does it say where it is? Where the live...
2: I think it's in the Fanatics Fest, which they do every year in that time. So...
1: But that's back east, right?
2: Yeah.
1: Okay. If it was going to be in L.A. and he was announcing he wasn't coming back, that'd be weird. But if he's
2: going to
1: be back
2: York.
1: East, it doesn't matter.
0: The announcement, part two. All right. Let's see. Game of games. It is Emily's game today. And Emily, do you want to tell the story of this game?
2: Okay. I would like to tell the story. So my very good friend, Ethan, I went to his place yesterday with him and his wife. We watched Survivor together.
0: Okay.
2: And I think this week is Ethan's perfect week. He is a huge Arsenal fan.
0: Okay.
2: And there's a new Star Wars movie that came out this week.
0: Oh.
2: He loves both.
0: Okay.
2: And so my game is this person a footballer or a character in Star Wars?
0: Oh,
2: and it's got the craziest names, and he just rattled these off like right in a row. So.
1: I can tell you right now that I'm not winning today, so somebody jump on it.
0: But you've pulled some great Star Wars names
1: only
0: over
1: from
0: the
1: years. From the earlier.
0: Didn't you once answer Boba Fett?
1: Yeah, Jango Fett too.
0: Yeah, Jango Fett.
2: I will say these are incredibly deep cuts.
0: Okay.
2: So just so you know, it's going to be fun. But
0: so it's not going to be Grogu.
2: It's not going to be Mr. Grogu.
0: All right. Got it. So that's coming up next for you. Do a little game of games. Mason in Ireland, 710 ESPN.
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6: Hi, this is Jacob Emrani.
4: Game of Games made possible by the law offices of Jacob Emrani. Let's do it. Game of Games time on Mason and Ireland. Take it away, Mace.
7: All right, here we go. It is Game of Games time. And look who's here. It is Travis Rogers from the DeMarco and Travis Show.
8: That's the name.
9: Marco. Travis and DeMarco.
7: So, Em's friend Ethan actually came up with this game. What does Ethan have for us, Em?
10: All right, so Arsenal won the English Premier League this week for the first year time in 22 years, and there's a new Star Wars movie, The Mandalorian and Grogu, that comes out tomorrow. So here's the game. Is this person a footballer or a Star Wars character?
7: Okay.
10: Footballer or Star Wars character?
7: Got it.
8: I do not like my chances. Let's just go on record.
10: The first name is Ebe Esse. Is that a footballer or a Star Wars character?
9: Brian.
10: Yeah.
11: Footballer.
9: Mace.
7: Footballer.
9: I also say footballer. Trav.
8: Me too.
10: You guys are all right. He is a footballer. He plays for Arsenal.
9: No lucky loser.
7: No
9: today.
7: Lucky loser.
10: Up next, Luthen Real. Luthen Real.
9: Mace.
12: I'm going footballer again.
9: I am too. Footballer. Trav.
8: Unanimous.
9: Brian.
12: Footballer.
10: He's actually a Star Wars character. Oh, he's in Andor. He's actually Stellan Skarsgård's character in Andor.
12: Oh, okay.
10: All right.
12: Oh, I saw that part.
10: Kanan Jarrus. Kanan Jarrus.
12: Yeah. Yeah, I know this.
9: That is a Star Wars character. Trav.
8: Soccer. Or footballer.
9: Brian.
12: Star Wars.
9: Mace.
12: Yeah, that's a Star Wars character.
10: Freddie Prinze Jr. voices this character, I believe.
12: Yeah.
9: So that was Star Wars?
10: Yes, yep. It is Star Wars.
9: So everybody has two except for Trav, he has one.
10: That is correct.
9: And Trav, this one coming to you.
8: Okay.
10: Radu Dragusin. Radu Dragusin.
8: Footballer.
9: BC.
12: Star Wars.
9: Mace.
12: Star Wars.
9: I'm also going Star Wars.
10: It is a footballer.
9: Yay! Oh, we're all tied.
10: He plays for Tottenham. Might get relegated.
12: All even. Okay.
10: Bo Katan-Kirze. Bo Katan-Kirze.
12: Yeah, I know this one.
9: Brian.
12: Footballer.
9: Mace.
12: And Star Wars.
9: I'm going footballer. Trav.
8: Footballer.
10: Star Wars.
12: I knew that one.
10: All right, number six. Demba Ba. Demba Ba.
12: I know this one, too.
9: Well, Mace, you get to go first.
12: Footballer.
10: Okay.
9: I also think it's a footballer. Trav?
8: Footballer.
9: Brian?
12: Footballer.
10: It is a footballer. He plays for Chelsea. Do you actually know that, Mason?
12: No.
8: Okay. That's why you voted.
12: But I say it
8: with
12: great confidence.
8: Yes.
9: All right. Mason has four. Everyone else has three.
12: Sounds like I do know stuff. Okay.
10: All right. Number seven. Junior Crupo. Junior Crupo.
9: This one's me, and I'm going footballer. Trav?
8: Footballer.
9: Brian?
12: Footballer.
9: Mace?
5: Unanimous footballer.
10: He is a footballer. He plays for Bournemouth.
9: All right, Junior's too mainstream for Star Wars. Everyone else, four.
10: Yeah. Number eight.
9: How many are left, Em?
10: You got seven more.
5: Okay.
10: Cal Kestis. Star Wars, a footballer.
9: Trap.
8: Star Wars.
9: Brian.
6: Star Wars.
9: Mace.
5: Star Wars.
9: It's unanimous. Star Wars.
10: It is Star Wars.
6: Yes. Okay. That sounded like
9: Mace has six. Everyone else has five.
5: Let's go. Let's try.
10: Hondo Onaka.
9: Mace.
6: Star Wars.
9: I also think Star Wars. Trav.
8: Footballer.
9: Brian.
6: Footballer.
10: Star Wars.
9: Mason, seven. Ireland, six. Trav and Brian, five each.
5: Finally found a game I might win.
10: Savage Opress.
9: Travis.
8: Football.
9: BC.
6: Star Wars.
9: Mace.
6: Footballer.
9: I'm going Star Wars.
10: It is? Star Wars.
8: I'm in trouble.
9: Brian, you got that, right?
5: Yes.
9: All right.
10: There are
9: John,
10: five
9: seven.
10: Left.
9: Mace, seven. Brian, six. Travis, five. You got four left, Em?
10: Five left.
5: Five left, okay.
9: All right.
5: Plenty of time.
10: Din Djarin.
9: Yeah. This one's me, and I'm going Star Wars. Trav.
8: Star Wars.
9: Brian.
6: Star Wars.
9: Mace.
8: Star Wars.
10: It's Star Wars. It's also Pedro Pascal's character in The Mandalorian. His name is Din Djarin.
9: Okay.
8: Thought he was The Mandalorian.
5: Well, he is a Mandalorian.
9: Mandalorian is part of the Star Wars
6: like a
9: universe.
6: Jedi.
5: Mandalorian is like a Jedi.
10: His occupation, not his name.
9: Yeah. All right. Mason and Ireland, eight. Brian, seven. Travis, six. Four left. Here we go.
10: Destiny Adoji.
9: Trav.
8: Destiny Adoji. Football.
9: BC.
6: Star Wars.
9: Mace.
6: Footballer.
9: I'm going Star Wars.
10: It is? A footballer.
9: Yeah. Mace has got the lead. Okay. Mason, nine. Ireland, eight. Brian and Travis, seven each. Three left, Em?
10: I messed up. I have two left because I put one on twice.
7: So that means you guys got to go different.
9: Yeah, and Mace goes first.
8: And I go first.
9: Mace goes first, I go second. Here we go.
10: His name is so hard to say. Ike Gundogan.
9: Mace.
5: I am going to say footballer.
9: I am going to take my shot here and say Star Wars. Trav?
8: Star Wars.
9: Brian?
6: Star Wars.
10: He is? A footballer.
9: Yeah! No, that's it. Mason wins.
7: Oh, this is a great day. I knew it was going to be a good day when I woke up. Yes!
10: All right, one more just for fun.
7: Yep, just for fun.
10: Bakayo Saka.
9: That is a footballer. Trav?
8: Footballer, sure.
9: Mace?
6: Star Wars.
9: Brian?
6: Star Wars.
10: It is a footballer, and he is one of the best players on Arsenal. And here is the tiebreaker.
5: Okay.
10: There have been 12 Star Wars films, 9 Skywalker films, 2 standalone spinoffs, and 1 animated movie. So 12 films. How many minutes is the total runtime of those 12 movies? Here's the hint. It is more than 1,000 minutes and less than 10,000 minutes.
9: Okay.
8: 12 movies, you said?
10: Yes, 12 movies.
9: Okay. I wrote down 7,222 minutes.
8: 1,500.
9: Mace?
6: 21,000.
9: Ryan?
6: 4,200.
9: Mace, she said it was less than 10,000.
5: I've already won. What do I care? Why do I even give a crap?
9: What's the answer?
10: 1,606 minutes.
9: Crap!
5: Yeah, nice.
9: All over it.
5: I won a point again.
7: I still won.
10: There you go, man.
9: Yeah. And congratulations.
5: I needed that.
9: Hey,
5: so
9: I'm going to prevent
5: Ireland from getting the double.
9: Yeah, you did. You prevented me. Hey, I'm going to take the show into a somber mood here. I am not a big NASCAR guy.
5: Right.
9: But Kyle Busch has just died, and he's only 41.
5: Oh, my goodness.
8: Was he killed on the track?
9: There's no details yet. The NASCAR announced it. It's being reported by multiple sources that he has died at age 41. And he was one of the best in the business. For people in NASCAR, I would imagine this hits really, really hard. I think he won the title twice. And over the last 20 years, he's been like a mainstay on that circuit.
10: He was apparently, this is from The Athletic, he was hospitalized this week with an unspecified illness and never recovered.
8: Wow. Oh, my goodness.
12: That's crazy. That's
9: awful. To hear that. Yeah. Hail fellow well met.
12: Yeah, hail fellow well met. We'll wait for some details on that one. All right. Coming up next for you. DeMarco and Travis.
9: Travis and DeMarco.
12: And we will do some super crosstalk. Mason and Ireland, 710 ESPN.
11: How are you? It's Dr. Robert Clapper. Guess what? The Weekend Warriors Show is back Saturday morning at 7 a.m. on ESPN LA, thanks to Cedars-Sinai. 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
7: Who it is? It's the Trudell, DeMarco, and Travis show.
12: Wow. Trudell getting top billing now. What's going on, Mike?
8: I'll tell you one thing. I would rather be in John's place driving his boat for him right now.
9: Yeah.
8: All right. I'm an expert captain.
9: 5 o'clock today, Mike. If you can get here by five.
8: I am a professional boat docker. Okay.
12: Yep.
8: This is one of my first
12: jobs. You had a job doing that.
8: Lord Fletcher's Lake Minnetonka shout out. And John, once you upgrade your current boat, which I'm sure is very nice, but at some point you're going to get basically a yacht.
12: A yacht.
8: Once you upgrade and you have the dual engine, right? That's actually easier to operate than the current one that you have, because you can control both sides. So then that way you won't actually need me on that big boat, but I'll have to teach you how to do it.
12: You know what your stretch goal should be, Ireland, is I read a story about Jeff Bezos. He's got a yacht that is huge, and then he's got, instead of a lifeboat, he's got a second smaller
8: yacht.
12: Like
8: a chase yacht?
12: A chase yacht. Yeah. So he's got double yachts.
9: I think my pontoon boat would be an offense to Jeff Bezos and every boat owner.
12: I don't think Lauren wants to go on your boat, John.
9: No, Lauren would not be caught dead on my boat.
12: Nope, she's stepped up in the world.
8: My real true love, though, Mace, is a wave runner.
12: Okay. Oh, I love wave runners.
8: Those are fun. I don't think there's almost nothing that's more fun to me than just being on a wave runner
9: and
8: going
9: Mike,
8: fast.
9: This lake is perfect for him.
8: Do you have one, John?
9: No, I don't by nature.

0: Saber does, and he lets me use it. It's okay. Perfect.
1: I never could dive.
2: I've never
3: weighed more than 165 pounds, yeah. So it's probably a little easier for me to.
1: I've always tried smack the teeth. I've never got in
2: like
1: there.
2: To submerge the whole.
1: Have you seen that at like a Universal when
2: they
1: go under?
2: But those guys are like professionals.
1: Oh, no. It looks easy enough. It's water. I can get
3: that's more like a jet ski where like there's a difference between a jet ski and a wave runner.
1: Yeah,
3: right?
1: The one you said.
3: But the jet ski, you can contort to be able, if you hit it the right way, you can go under a little
1: bit.
3: Right. You can't do that in a wave runner.
2: So my wave runner experience, first of all, we used to use wave runners all the time when we had a place at Cedar Point Erie there.
3: Oh, nice.
2: Yeah, but this, you'll never
4: this
2: believe
4: ends with
2: this,
4: an injury,
2: you'll
4: right?
2: You'll never believe this sentence starts this way.
4: Yeah.
2: When I was in Senegal, off the coast, I was on a wave runner, and it was, like, completely unregulated. Like, just rent the wave runner, go wherever you want.
4: Not a lot of OSHA in Senegal?
2: No rules, no guidelines, no nothing. So I'm way out there. And I'm bouncing up and down all the... I see a fin.
4: Oh, jeez.
2: And I freaked out, and I squeezed the... You know how you've got the throttle? I squeezed it and broke it.
1: Oh,
2: I was so freaked out. So now I am stuck out there. And I can't get in because the thing is broke, and I've got my legs.
0: And you're
2: up.
0: Being circled by
2: sharks. I've got my legs just, up on the seat like this because I'm like, I saw a shark.
3: Just in the middle of the Atlantic Ocean off the west coast of Africa?
2: Off the west coast of Africa. So finally somebody came and got me. They're like, we need our wave runner back. I'm like, it's broke. That's the one moment I had.
4: Did
2: when
4: the
2: I was,
4: shark linger, or did you just
2: no,
4: see it and it was
2: it,
4: gone?
2: Saw it and it was gone. It was not circling or anything like that.
3: It's terrifying. It certainly lingers in your mind.
4: Of course it does.
2: Hell yes,
4: of course it does.
2: It's my greatest fear.
4: I don't think I'd ever go in the ocean ever again.
1: Have you saw a shark?
4: No.
2: Okay, so let me throw you a hypothetical thing. This is just weird. So I read this story about a lady who played with a Ouija board. Did you ever use a Ouija board?
4: Sure.
1: We talked about that.
4: Yeah.
2: Okay. So my mom was like, no, under no circumstances can you use a Ouija board. You don't know
1: Everybody's
2: what you're inviting in
1: no.
2: the world.
1: Yeah.
2: So this woman was on a Ouija board, and the Ouija board told her that she was going to die by shark attack. And then her quandary was she lived at the beach.
1: Oh. Hmm.
2: Now, if you were her and the Ouija board said you were going to die by shark attack, would you actually go into the ocean?
4: Yes.
2: You would, even though the Ouija
4: they
2: said
4: they sell Ouija
2: no.
4: boards at Walmart.
2: Do they still?
4: Well, yes. It's a toy.
2: But isn't that really specific?
4: Isn't
2: shark attack?
4: Yeah, but somebody's moving
3: that
4: it.
3: That was her husband or boyfriend or brother that did that.
4: It doesn't conjure spirits. Yeah. It's a game.
3: I
4: was moving
3: the Ouija board.
2: You were moving? Yeah, no.
3: Yes, when we did the Ouija board, I was moving
2: when
3: it.
2: When we did it, it just moved by itself.
3: No, that was somebody doing it. Because I moved it.
4: Yes.
3: Yeah.
2: Really?
3: Yeah, of course.
4: Yes.
3: You can buy it at Walmart.
4: Yeah. It's a toy.
3: John, isn't the reason why the shark attack thing came up is because whoever was moving the board knew that this person
4: lived
3: near
4: the beach.
0: Right.
2: So you would just go in. I would never go in. And by the way, I would never play with a Ouija board either.
3: It
0: freaks you out?
2: It freaks me out. Plus, my mom always said, you're inviting weird spirits by playing with a Ouija board. So that was her thing. Last night, I want to ask you specifically, Trudeau.
3: Okay.
2: Last night, Isaiah Hartenstein just beat up Wemby. Now, do you think he will get away with the same stuff in San Antonio in Game 3 tomorrow night?
3: It's kind of like an every other game thing. I think that it just ebbs and flows. So let's say the Spurs come out, Wemby has a better game. They're not letting him be touched in that way by Hartenstein. The Spurs win. Okay, fine. But then Game 4 comes around, and the adjustment comes in the other direction. So to me, it's just a back and forth with the physicality of it. I thought that the bigger issue, and this is kind of moving forward in the series, is if Harper cannot come back with that hamstring.
0: Well, Mike, I asked this question earlier. I'm curious what Travis and DeMarco think, too. Notice I put Travis first.
4: Again.
0: What do you guys, the three of you, what do you think the bigger, let's say all four of those guys can't play anymore. So J-Dub and A.J. Mitchell would be out for OKC, and Dylan Harper and De'Aaron Fox would be out for San Antonio. Who does that hurt more?
1: San Antonio.
2: Yeah, for sure.
1: Yeah. It seems like OKC just has more depth than anyone. How many guards did they roll out yesterday?
0: Well, they have a ton, but
2: they're going to be short on guards.
3: They've got six good guards.
1: And San Antonio relies too much on those two guys you just mentioned. So if if OKC wins the injury report, this could be a short series.
3: I'll answer it this way, John. And Travis, tell me if you agree or not. If it were just J-Dub, who, of course, has had hamstring issues all year long, and therefore they're very much used to playing without him, mm-hmm. if it were just him and Harper, I'd say, okay, that's okay. But if you put Mitchell on top of that, then probably. All of a sudden McCain gets tossed into a bigger role than he should probably have. Isaiah Joe all of a sudden has to play a little bit more, so you're not as good defensively. So if it's the two versus the one, I'll take San Antonio's having the edge there.
4: I will take San Antonio narrowly, simply because I think the shorter the benches get, and in this case, mm-hmm. both of the benches are shorter, I think that tilts the needle a little bit more towards San Antonio.
3: We're assuming you get Fox back.
4: Right. Yeah. I'm assuming that Wembanyama is the difference maker in this series. Like, if it comes down to your best five against your best five,
3: yeah.
4: and you have Wemby and you don't, I'm going to take the team with Wemby.
2: Well, if they get Fox back, they can live without Harper. To me, you know, the turnover yeah. issue, you know, in the first two games, it's like 55-25 points off turnovers. Mm-hmm. That is the whole ball game right now. And Stephon Castle, 20 turnovers in two games.
3: That's a lot.
2: They need help in the backcourt.
1: But what a dunk.
2: It was an amazing dunk.
1: Mason, so you're
0: he's unbelievable.
3: Johnny, Mason is right, I think, in pointing out the turnovers. But I will hear sometimes that, like, the best players in the league, LeBron will say this sometimes, Luka will say this sometimes. If it's a good turnover in the sense that you were just feverishly piercing the defense of the opponent, and that's almost all of Castle's turnovers.
2: Yeah.
3: Like, he is so gung-ho and so not scared that he's going downhill. And therefore, I will live with a few extra turnovers from him yeah. because of that constant pressure.
2: But
3: that
2: you can't live with 11 turnovers.
4: I could because they won the
3: first game when he did it. And the reason I could live with it is because he is relentlessly pressuring the rim. But Mace, your point is right. If they have Fox back, he doesn't have to have the ball
2: right,
3: that much.
2: Right.
3: And that's even in the case that Harper were healthy.
0: Yeah. So hey, Trudell, turn around and look at that whiteboard right behind you.
2: Oh, this is good. Yeah.
0: Mason asks me every day, what are the chances, what's LeBron going to do? And I change those numbers every day. Today I'm saying 50% chance he stays with the Lakers,
3: okay.
0: 49% he goes somewhere else, 1% he retires. How would you adjust those numbers?
3: I would go significantly higher on Lakers.
2: Really?
4: Me too.
3: Significantly lower on others, and maybe a tad higher on retirement.
2: Really?
3: Well.
2: Even after listening to that Mind the Game, I did not sense any retirement.
3: So to me, it's not a retirement in that, like, there's been any sign that he should yep. or that he can't play. It's more just in the sign of, like, I don't know, like, it's July, and as LeBron has told us, hey, maybe I really don't feel like going into my full routine
2: right.
3: again right now. Again, I don't think it's a high percentage. I might give it, like, 5% instead of 1%, but just a couple more.
4: 90 Lakers, 10 others, 0 retirement.
3: Okay.
0: 90?
4: Yes.
0: Yeah. Wow.
3: I'd be closer. I'd be probably
1: more
3: closer
1: 50,
3: to like
1: 50.
4: Yeah.
3: I'd
4: yeah.
3: be more like maybe 80
1: yeah.
3: Lakers.
0: 80?
3: Maybe.
1: John,
3: 9,
1: I'm with you.
3: Yeah.
1: I think it's 50-50.
2: I'm going 60 yeah. Cleveland, 39 Lakers, 1 retire.
3: Yeah.
2: Who drew Wemby? I think he's going to Cleveland. Somebody in the morning show did.
1: I mean, is that like,
2: that kind of, he's an alien.
1: Okay, that makes sense.
2: Yeah, he's an alien. That's what they were going
3: John,
2: for.
3: John, by the way, John, did you hear the promo that I did for Lakers Talk when I talked about idolizing you and not being as fond of Mason?
0: Mason was very offended.
2: It played repeatedly during our show every time we came back from break. And
0: I couldn't have been prouder of you, Mike.
3: Well, look, first of all, because I don't want to be a poser, Morales did write it. Okay.
2: You just read what Morales wrote?
3: But I wouldn't have read it if I didn't agree with it to some extent. So,
2: wow.
3: But the bigger point, Mace, is just how much I love John. It's not that I don't like you. I do like you.
2: Yeah.
3: I just, relative to John, I mean, I don't like Travis that much either.
1: Yeah.
3: I don't like DeMarco that much either, relative to John.
2: Where would you rank, if you put me, John, DeMarco, and Travis,
4: yeah, percentage
2: and you
4: that.
2: Had to judge, who you like the best? You like John the most? Who do you like second most?
3: It's like, I like John so much more that it doesn't matter.
1: Oh,
0: and it would be 90% John,
3: exactly.
0: 3% to each of you, and 1 to Frank McCourt.
3: Can I get like 90 John, 9 Billy Mack, and like 1% for everyone else?
1: For everyone else.
2: Sure.
3: Yeah, that'd be whatever.
2: Why
3: yeah,
2: not?
3: Yeah.
4: Now I'm offended, too.
1: Yeah, by the way, there you go.
2: All three of us.
0: I want to come back. If I die, I want to come back as Bill McDonald.
4: He's got it figured out.
0: Yeah, very much so.
4: Yeah, he's got it figured out.
2: He looks like
4: pretty
2: he's having a good time
0: he's
2: in life.
0: Pretty much playing golf, going to the beach, and playing with his grandkids for the next 4 months.
4: That's pretty good deal.
3: You do it.
4: That's pretty good deal.
0: And dating actresses. That gets,
4: sure.
0: That's what he does.
3: Is he going to lose to you at golf again sometime soon?
0: Probably.
3: Okay.
2: Good.
0: Mm-hmm. But we'll see.
2: All right, guys, what do you got coming up? Obviously, you got Mike Trudell coming
1: up. A lot of hoops, a lot of Wemby.
2: You're leading up to game two, Eastern Conference Finals. Who do you like tonight?
4: Not James Harden.
3: The Knicks.
1: Shohei Ohtani.
3: I think Cleveland. That was the
2: losing, but blown a 22-point lead.
1: Oh my God.
4: The way they blew a 22-point lead, too. Yeah.
3: They were rusty for three quarters, and then they remembered how much better they are than Cleveland. And I think you can't recover from that emotionally either.
2: We'll see. All right, coming up next for you. Trudell, the Trudell, DeMarco, and Travis show.
3: DeMarco and Travis with Trudell for the day. Travis and friends.
1: Oh my God.
2: Travis
1: Get off
2: and
1: the
2: friends.
1: Phone.
2: Coming up next. See you tomorrow at noon.
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5: 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Maybe even we tease a little Angels baseball. Who knows? Who knows, Jack?
1: Why don't you shut up?
5: And of course, how about grilling tips with Sweet Tea? Does DeMarco grill stuff? Does he get on the barbecue? We know his wife doesn't cook dinner, but maybe DeMarco grills stuff up.
1: Oh.
5: We've got producer Warren here. Young D, producer DeAndre, the social team in the back, and you. Let's do it. The No Stress Sports Talk Express. The DeMarco and Travis Afternoon Show. The weekday drive home right now.
1: Yeah. Smile on your face. So what's happening?
3: Huh? Do you?
1: Of course I do. We're on the air. We're having a blast.
3: No. The question that Morales just asked you.
19: Did you barbecue, man?
1: What? I had my headphones on.
3: Oh.
1: When Chris starts talking, I just kind of tune out.
3: You tune out?
1: Yeah.
3: Oh, what did you like to man the grill on Memorial Day weekend?
1: Nah, I'm not a big grill dude.
3: No? Okay.
1: I'm the youngest brother.
3: Yeah.
1: So
3: the older brothers take over?
1: Yeah, I was never allowed to touch the grill.
3: But I know you got. I know you like fire.
1: Love fire.
3: Yeah.
1: I can do the s'mores, but I let somebody else do the grilling.
3: Okay, true.
1: I just want to eat.
20: Well, who between the two of us do you think is more likely to be manning the grill?
1: Travis.
20: That is correct.
1: Travis.
3: Oh, no, I love doing that.
1: I know.
3: Yeah.
1: That's what I'm saying.
3: Yeah.
20: No,
3: I'd love
20: buying the meat. I would love eating it.
3: Who
20: preparing
3: cooks it?
1: Exactly.
20: No.
3: Your wife?
20: Well, no. So this is kind of embarrassing if you really want to know.
3: I do.
20: This is not how I was going to start this. So we have where we live out like kind of by the water. Right. We've got a small lot and like when we bought the house, it's one of those little backyards and it's got a turf. It's like half cement, half turf.
1: Yeah, yeah, okay.
3: Right. Exactly. What
20: and
3: you
20: so
3: got.
20: The turf, which is great because I'm like, all right, boom, soccer goal on each little end of it.
1: Yeah.
20: Basketball hoops on the cement. Like, boom, it's like either
1: space
20: for sports or I put a grill right in the middle of it, which just
1: doesn't.
20: And so I'm like, we live right next to a ton of great restaurants.
1: There you go.
20: And I had to sacrifice. Now, again, a little selfish, because this also means I don't have to go out and prepare it. But so we do not even own a grill. Now, we can grill stuff in the kitchen, on the oven. I know there are ways to do it, but it's not the same. And selfishly, I've told my wife this. I've apologized for it. I also didn't want to have to do that. So if everyone wants to have burgers, I will just go and drive and either like take us all as a group or we will go
1: to
20: In-N-Out.
1: That's a fair trade.
20: So that's what happens at my house.
1: We were just talking about this.
3: That's bad.
20: Yeah. Well, I'm sorry.
19: I'm with Travis.
20: I'm not sacrificing youth sports and playing with my kids.
3: But a grilled burger that your dad makes you in the backyard is a different experience than I'll run up to In-N-Out and grab something.
1: But he doesn't have the space. He's got the kids. He needs the sports in there.
3: You can do a half court on both of those.
1: Hell no. I'm on your side.
20: We need the sport. And I can play sports with them every day. Do I grill them a burger every day? No.
3: You could. You got to grill.
1: we used to have an uncle in my family. That's all he did. This is the big grill that looks like a trash can.
3: Oh yeah,
1: the huge
3: one. I know exactly
1: what
3: you're talking
1: about. Off in the corner, just enveloped in smoke all day. So
3: was it a smoker or a grill?
1: A grill, like two story thing.
3: Okay. Well, might have been a smoker.
1: So and one a girl.
4: That it could be both. Yeah.
1: Yeah.
4: Yeah. Yeah.
1: But
4: okay.
1: For every hot link he served,
4: yeah,
1: he ate one.
4: One for you, one for me.
1: Absolutely.
4: Yeah. Well, yeah. I respect that.
20: One of my neighbors, shout out to Adam Weinbaum, has was it? Is it called an egg?
1: An egg.
4: The big green egg.
20: He's got the big green
1: egg. You have an egg.
20: Yeah. So that's,
4: I don't.
1: You don't have an egg?
4: I'm jealous of people that have one, though.
1: I lost money.
20: So, okay. So it's the same thing. Yeah. So I'm not going to compete. So I'll just text Adam and be like, hey, man, I got
4: you put your neighbor to work when you want something grilled.
20: Not for nothing. If he's right. And then I might
1: need happy to do it.
20: I'll bring a 12-pack of Coronas or whatever.
4: That makes it a little better.
20: You know what I'm saying? I'll make it worth his while, or I'll enter. Yeah.
4: Look, I'm not trying to judge anybody else's relationship, and I'm just. It's very nice to walk out in the backyard by yourself with one of those Coronas or Modelos that you have and cook your food. Yes. Now, maybe, you know, as far as anybody in my family knows, it takes an hour for that grill to get warm.
1: That's true.
4: That's an hour I can spend by myself, alone, having a drink, prepping the grill. Like, there's a way, this is a very private time okay. You can go spend yourself.
20: Now, this sounds like a guy that also has to play golf for like 4 hours.
4: Well, through, I do like that, but first of all, you're wrong. Golf is more like a 7-hour event, but go ahead.
20: Yeah. Or like, or just basically needs time to oneself outside of the house. So, because of the amount that I travel, right, and I get so much of that myself, I do not really do that at home. Like, so if my kids are there, and especially let's say that I just got back from a 7-day road trip and my wife has done everything for entire week.
1: You are Mr. Mom. Yeah,
4: can't you have your neighbor do it?
20: Wow. Again, I'm not going to be like, hey, I'll be back in an hour. Or I'll be in the backyard. Don't bother me for an hour.
4: Don't go out there to do it. If they kind of trickle back out there to chat with you then you're good to go.
20: I'll tell you what they couldn't do is play sports because there wouldn't be any room for it.
1: There you go.
18: You used to play sports.
1: You're done right.
4: I'm having a hard, like, give me from the one soccer goal to the other. What are we talking, 30 yards, 40 yards?
20: No, not even. Like, it's like not that much longer than this.
4: I'm saying. Just take one of the goals out, put a grill at the other end. We're still, you're not like you're getting the cardio.
20: Because we also have the baseball net up in the tee. You know what I mean?
4: I do like that.
20: And so then that's back there.
4: I do like that.
1: It just changed your whole mind there. Yeah.
4: Well, because the net for the tee, that goes up and down very easily. That's an easy to stow.
20: But even just the bars things at the bottom.
4: Yeah.
20: Like that takes up a certain amount of space, even if you put it in the corner.
1: There should be a grill option.
20: But anyway,
1: put it in the garage and wheel it out.
20: In the hour that Travis is.
1: Put it in the garage and wheel it out.
4: Where are your trash cans?
1: There you go.
20: Trash cans are in the driveway, kind of like up by the trees. But the cars are in. So we use our garage for like as almost like an extra room and storage.
4: Sure.
20: Stuff.
4: Oh, okay.
20: The cars are in the driveway.
4: Okay, so are mine.
20: Yeah,
4: but I'm saying like where you keep your trash cans. Could you not stash a small grill and just wheel it out when necessary?
20: Is that out in public? But like even that would be then you have to almost do it. Like you can't really be grilling in your driveway.
1: What did Chris
20: say?
1: You
20: know what I'm saying? It's kind of.
1: I'm going to be out barbecuing.
4: He was asking. He was talking about Memorial Day and the weekend, asking whether or not you grill.
1: Oh, no, I go to the griller. So, I bring meat. Yeah,
20: Last thing on this, and I didn't mean to hijack the whole beginning.
4: This is the most important thing we're going to talk about all day.
20: So there's the room where like my 5-year-old is in. There's a deck, like a very small one, but it's like an overhang.
4: Yeah. Okay.
20: Now, I guess like not one of the big grills, but like a smaller grill would fit in that space there.
1: Okay.
20: But basically, it would just have to be kind of carrying the plate like through his room and then to the kitchen. But I guess it would be palatable to put a grill up there.
1: It would be. There you go.
20: I would just rather, instead of taking an hour or whatever it takes to do that,
4: let me ask you this.
20: I would just drive. It takes me 10 minutes to drive up to a place that has excellent burgers.
4: Do you have something that's space for something that's this wide and this tall?
20: Yeah. Yeah.
1: He's going to send you something.
4: We got it.
1: So you already have one?
4: Yep, it's right here.
1: You're going to send it to him?
4: Yeah.
1: There you go.
4: It's fine.
1: Okay.
4: It's fine.
1: There you go.
4: I just need your address. I'm going to take care of this. I'm going to solve this problem,
20: but
4: and then we're done.
20: But that would make me have to grill, though.
4: See, you're going
20: to
4: like it.
1: You're
4: going to like it.
16: That's all I hear from Fidel is excuses.
4: Can you burn charcoal in your neighborhood, or do we need to go gas?
1: Gas.
4: Okay.
20: What's easier? Gas?
4: Gas is easier. Yeah. Yeah.
1: Gas.
4: But you got to have tanks and all that. Now you got to have this room for the tank, too.
1: Is your grill built in to your backyard?
4: Yes.
1: Oh, okay. Yeah, you're a pro. I'm sorry. Go ahead.
18: I'm saying unless you get the grill that you can stow the tank right underneath it.
4: Oh, the little canister.
1: Yeah, there you go.
18: Little canister, yeah.
4: All right. We're going to figure this out.
1: You can't let this slide, can you?
16: He's
1: doing the right thing for his kids.
4: I understand he's being a good dad, but I want to make sure that you can check all the boxes.
1: Look at you.
4: And that includes putting on a grill every once in a while.
20: I really want to check that box, though.
4: it may open your eyes to new horizons. I'm just saying.
16: Your palate makes sense, though.
4: You never do it?
1: I do for burgers.
19: Yeah,
1: yeah. I leave the hard stuff.
19: I'm not asking
1: him.
19: You to do a rack of lamb out there. Just burgers and dogs.
1: He adds the space. You know, he's got one choice to make.
20: And
1: I'm
20: also,
1: right there with him.
20: And also the time. And then like more. And then also, okay, this is my last point. There's almost never a night where we aren't coming to or from a practice, which then means that more. It's just so much easier to stop at a place that has a good burger.
1: It is.
20: And again, there's a place. There's a place. I they're not advertising, so I won't say the name. But basically, like super high quality meat. Like you can go and if you order in advance, they will prepare it. You can pick it up, and it's literally a minute from drive from my house. And so I'll just grab that on the way home, and then we don't have to waste the hour. Right.
1: Start to finish.
20: Because if we
1: got raw meat how soon are we eating at your house?
20: Because
19: I was going for speed or am I going to enjoy myself?
1: Going to enjoy nice Corona, just how soon am I getting from raw meat to I'm eating it?
19: An hour.
20: Yeah, okay, so we don't have that luxury because we're getting back.
19: I could do it in 10 minutes if I wanted to, but I'm not.
20: But if
21: perfection matters
20: when
21: here.
20: We get back from practice, let's say practice is 5:30 to 7.
1: Yeah.
20: Okay. We get in the house at 7:15. If they aren't immediately eating something, it is complete meltdown and chaos.
1: Yes.
20: Food, it has to be ready. Anyway, moving on. So what's happening in the sports world?
19: Nothing. Let's talk about this some more. All right, we're going to get into the podcast that LeBron was on. We're going to talk about some timeline stuff and the percentages on the wall that Trudell and I kind of see it one way. DeMarco sees it a little bit differently. We're going to get into all of that coming up in just a little bit. DeMarco, I know you have something here.
1: Yes, I do.
19: Yes,
1: coverage
19: and
1: content of the 2026 NBA playoffs on ESPN LA is presented by Pechanga Resort Casino, our friends out there. 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
19: All right, everybody's timeline is a little bit different. Who's going to win? That's going to come up just a little bit. It's DeMarco and Travis. Trudell is here on a Thursday on ESPN LA. And we're talking about grilling on Memorial Day. What else do you do on Memorial Day? Almost even Trudell would do this on a Memorial Day, I think. You got to drive somewhere, right? You're going to go see friends. You're going to go see family. You're going to go see your mom and dad, your brother, your sister, whatever it may be. 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
4: It's DeMarco Farr and Travis Rogers for your afternoon drive.
5: So, I fall. Kind of, sort of, frequently.
6: Yeah, but you get back up.
5: I get up so far.
6: Yeah, get up. There you go.
4: DeMarco and Travis continue. Here are the guys.

0: beat him up.
1: Yeah, they were, and they put Hartenstein on him.
0: But you don't get to do that in San Antonio. You will
1: probably
0: foul
1: not.
0: Out. Oh, absolutely.
1: Yeah.
0: The crowd will react. It'll be different. You don't get to do that. But that's the exact answer how you handle Wemby is you have to beat him up and frustrate him. But I do like the fact that he fights through it.
1: He does?
0: He's no punk. I like that.
1: It was, what a championship team. That was the response I expected from a championship team like OKC.
0: Yeah.
1: Like they're not anything other than really, really good. They're well coached. They're deep. They've got a star player.
0: And Shea said hello. Remember me?
1: Yeah, exactly. Like they responded the way that they did not surprise me at all. I still think it's going to be a long series.
0: Yeah.
1: I'm still going to pick San Antonio because I think they've got the best player in the series. But I was not surprised that they were able to do a better job on Wembanyama in game two than they were in game one because they just, again, I read the numbers. I'm going by memory here. Hartenstein and Wembanyama were only on the floor about 10 minutes the same time in game one. And then yesterday it was something like 29 or 30 that they were on the floor at the same time.
0: Hartenstein
1: it was a great adjustment.
0: Job. He did his job. He absolutely did.
2: Yeah, so just two different defensive strategies for OKC. And what they did in game one was similar to what they did in the regular season. What a lot of teams tried to do was basically take their biggest, most physical wing. I mean, I guess you could call Caruso a guard, but he's really a wing. He can defend
1: up like foot.
2: They put him on LeBron. He's one of the few guys who can hang because he's so good with his feet. He's strong. He's tough as nails. But what Wemby did a great job of, and especially later in the game, in the overtime and the second overtime, especially the first game, he just figured out a way to eventually get closer to the rim with Caruso. And then even to somebody as strong as Caruso, it's like he's just too long. And so OKC obviously looked at the film and they said, all right, look, we're going to live with some jumpers over the top. If that happens, if Wemby's going to shoot enough, so be it. We are not going to live with him living next to the rim.
0: Right.
2: We're not going to live with him getting putbacks of everybody else's missed shots. And so the only way that you could do that is to have Hartenstein for the majority and then Chet secondarily on him. And it was an effective tactic. But to your point, DeMarco, I don't think that Hartenstein's going to be able to be as physical as he was in game two.
0: You won't get away with all that.
2: In game three. Now, you might again in game four, though. Let's say that San Antonio wins game three, but usually that's how these things go, right? Like, there's a point of emphasis on it. The refs see it in the first quarter. Boom, whistle on Hartenstein. He then knows intrinsically, okay, this is a game where I can't be. And then Wemby gets closer to the rim. And you know,
0: all the pull and all the stuff they miss, that stuff will be highlighted when you're at home.
2: Yeah.
0: On the road, it gets missed. But I like the physical. That's how you beat him up. I mean, that's job number one. You have to go at Wemby physically, and he did. Give him credit.
1: I understand that what you guys are saying is right, that the officiating kind of changes game to game. It just does. But that bothers me deeply.
2: Well, it's not even – I don't think that's accurate, though, completely.
1: Why not?
2: It's not just the officiating. It's like the players and the coaches, just the game itself almost.
1: Okay.
2: Like the game itself makes an adjustment. And the referees sometimes, I think, can get caught into like as if they're controlling it. I don't think that's the case. I think that when both teams go back and watch film and the Spurs are watching it and they're seeing how much Hartenstein is on Wemby, like every player on the Spurs team is sort of reacting to that happening. And then they're all yelling at the refs, right? They're focused on it. And so it's a yin and yang thing of the NBA.
1: No, I'm not saying that they go in there saying we're going to let it go tonight, we're not going to let it go tonight, but that it's manipulatable, if that's a word, that it's okay, we're going to look for it more. We're going to emphasize this, that it's just like you've drawn my attention.
2: I think it's human nature.
0: Well, I mean,
1: I think it is too, but I don't like that aspect of human nature, this thing where if I just bitch about something enough, I'm going to get what I want, as opposed to that's a foul, that isn't, and I'm just going to try to call what I see. And I'm not saying it's easy to do because it isn't, but I'm going to try to just, I'm going to watch these guys, I'm going to watch you defend him. If I see a foul, I'm going to blow the whistle, but not because the coach was yelling at me or did something in a press conference.
0: No, but when you do and you meet pregame, I'm sure basketball does this as well as football, you'll have a list of things that they do. Hey, this is what we saw on film. This is illegal. We're going to run this play versus this, so you might want to look out for that.
1: Sure.
0: Well, so if you give him those directives and then he sees it, he's going to call it.
2: But that's one thing, and you're making a fair point, but I think generally it's just more the human nature element for everybody, not just the refs. The other thing they'll do is that they'll run different actions for Wemby, and they'll do some more Gortat screens where they'll have somebody basically freeing him from the baseline so that he can cut to the rim without Hartenstein being there
0: to do it
2: able to get on him. They will adjust in the types of plays that they're running, and the types of screens that they're using to get Hartenstein off of him more. And it's tougher to do that within the game. Like, you can do it a little bit, so that's all. It's just all around they will adjust it more, but it's a simple concept at first. Like, the Spurs, the Thunder in game one, they were willing to live with Wemby getting to the rim a certain amount of times at the expense of giving up a bunch of free stuff to everybody else on the perimeter. In game two, they were not willing to live with Wemby getting as much easy stuff at the rim. But then this is what's crazy about Wemby and why San Antonio almost came back and won anyway. Wemby adjusted to it in one part by being like, oh, okay, you're just going to bang me down, though. I'll go out to the perimeter.
1: Yeah.
2: I'll either shoot over the top of you, or did you see the couple plays where he just basically he drove and then he kind of threw the ball up and then he just grabbed it again?
0: That is ridiculous. It's like putbacks.
2: I've seen Anthony Davis
0: scheme.
2: It a couple of times. Like, some of the players that are that long, I've seen it a little bit.
0: That
2: but
0: ain't
2: it,
0: fair.
2: It doesn't look the way that it looks when Wemby did it.
1: This is why I'm so... I'm not on an island on this. I'm fully aware. But this is why Wembanyama is so fascinating to me, is that his ability to adjust to counter moves are really quick.
2: Yeah,
1: like,
2: right.
1: he does not need a series. He does not need a year. He needs a play or
0: needs
1: two or a quarter or so. Like, oh, this is what you're doing? I have a counter move to that. And it seems like he's got the counter move to just about everything that they've thrown at him so far.
2: To just build on your point a little bit further, because I think that a lot of the greats of the game have always been able to do that. Jordan, Kobe, LeBron, Steph, like they, in most recently LeBron, he will see something early in game one and then he will know exactly how to counter it. The difference between what Wemby's doing and LeBron is that now Wemby just has that much more physically to be able to take advantage of it at this point than LeBron can.
0: LeBron
2: can't just get higher or faster as he was in his prime. Wemby literally can get higher, literally can go farther, and he does it defensively too.
1: Yeah.
2: Where he will make you think. I'm trying to remember who had the basketball. I think so Shea has the ball on the wing. All right. Wemby is playing off him on the weak side of the floor. And Wemby kind of does a fake closeout

0: Spurs are still trying to. The Spurs are still able to win games, even having that high turnover ratio. But if they find a way to kind of cut that in half, it's a different story.
1: Trudell, like you said during
2: OKC's
1: crosstalk,
2: good at stealing. Yeah.
1: There are not all the turnovers are created equal, right? There are some that are more acceptable than others, and turnovers of aggression or like you were saying that you're just getting you're piercing the defense the way you are. That some stuff happens. I get all of that. But there also is a number where it's like, hey, look, I'm okay with a few, but when you're getting up into 20-some-odd turnovers in a couple of games, like, that's just
2: they're
1: too many.
2: They're good, too. I wouldn't want to make a guy skittish, but you got to give OKC credit.
1: Oh, for sure.
2: This is what they do. But like with Stafford, you get one.
1: Yeah.
2: One's okay. Two or three, now we've got an issue.
1: Right, right.
2: Then I may have to take the play calling away from
1: him. And then that's one of those, okay, that was a good play. It just didn't work out. Somebody didn't read right or whatever. But when you're just making the same mistake over and over again, even if it's a mistake of aggression or having an opportunity, and these games are going to be decided by a few baskets, right?
2: Oh,
1: these are not going to be 12, 15-point wins. They're going to be 4-point wins, 6-point wins.
2: I hope so. I hope it's decided by, like you said, 4 or 5 points and not the injury report. That would suck. If this series gets derailed by injuries, because
0: Dylan Harper went to
2: a
0: locker room too, so hopefully his injury.
3: Well, which is a big deal.
2: That's a huge deal.
3: Yeah, because that is it's kind of like the one thing where San Antonio could match the level of physicality that OKC has on the perimeter. They're nobody else had like a Castle and a Harper, and Fox doesn't even quite count in this because like you can deploy Caruso or Dort like on Fox and at least kind of slow him down some. But Harper, you can't really do that on because he's also strong enough to just pull. Dude, DeAndre, you see this play? He bodied Lou Dort out of the way.
2: Yeah.
3: The only guy that I've seen body Lou Dort like that is LeBron.
2: Right. Right. No,
3: honestly, truly. And so if he's out, that sucks because I thought the Spurs before the series, I was having a hard time, Trav. I was like, how can you pick against the Thunder? But I was like, you know what? Wemby, man.
1: That's
3: Wemby
1: why.
3: Wemby plus the big guards.
1: Right.
3: And I'm like, okay. Let's do it. Spurs in six, but if Harper's out,
1: I don't want to be late to the Wemby party. You know what I mean?
2: No,
1: like it just feels like this is the time, and he's going to be. He got here a little earlier than anybody.
2: He's early, Trav. You're okay though.
3: Did you see the ratings too? By the way,
1: the charts.
3: The whole world is great for the NBA. Man.
1: It's terrific for the NBA.
2: Must get him to New York.
1: It is a Cosm ticket Thursday. 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Greg's going to hop in here. We're going to do a little first pitch. And Otani had a bad game and was still awesome. That's how good that guy is. That's the Wembenyama of Major League Baseball. It's coming up next.
2: Did you say the Wembenyama of baseball? How dare you? Ramley, speaking to you right now, Rams fans. The Rams are headed to Australia to take on them dreaded 49ers in Melbourne. And I'm telling you right now, if you ever thought about doing something big as a Rams fan, this is your moment. True Fan Travel is the only way to go. They put together an incredible Rams experience down under, and I am super geeked to be a part of it. This is going to be fun. This trip will have it all for you. 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You are the VIP. Show up and have a blast. This is it. And listen, like I said, I played the game for a long time. This is a big moment. This is really cool. This is the first ever game in Australia. That kind of thing, you're gonna remember this forever. So you might want to be a part of this. We're talking September 11th, 2026, Melbourne Cricket Ground. One of the most iconic stadiums in the world, so make sure you take a lot of pictures. Join the Rams in Australia. 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This is one of those you had to be there moments, so make sure you're there.
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5: 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It's been awesome to see and experience. 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From the Mandy Awards to summer softball games in West Covina, there's something special about this community. We've got incredible teams, the Lakers, Rams, USC, LAFC, Kings, and Angels.

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10: They told me you used to be hip, Trav.
11: Used to be?
10: Yeah.
11: What do you mean?
10: They said, like, sweet tea. 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
9: Afternoons with DeMarco and Travis rolls on.
11: I'm pretty comfortable wherever I need to be comfortable.
10: Dude, there you go. Should take him to the club.
9: Back to the guys.
11: Dodgers have their first off day in a little bit. They're on their way to Milwaukee. Greg, I haven't looked at this yet. Do they face Mizorowski in this series?
12: They do not. They do face Mizorowski. Thankfully. Yes. Thankfully.
11: Nice break there, because that guy is going to be at least one of the guys that's going to be in the way of Shohei Ohtani potentially winning a Cy Young. There's Skeens.
12: Absolutely.
11: There's Elder. There's Sale.
12: There's Sanchez.
11: Sanchez, for sure. He's there. Let's talk about Yamamoto, Ohtani, the pitcher, first. So yesterday, 5 innings, 3 hits, 4 strikeouts, 2 walks, and through 88 pitches, only 57 of them were strikes. Okay, so wildly inefficient. I think it was unequivocally his worst start of the year, and he gave up 0 runs.
12: And he lowered his ERA by having his worst outing of the year.
13: I thought he battled.
12: That was, you know,
11: he did, absolutely.
12: Sure did.
13: I think you need to go through that, right? But it can't always be perfect.
11: It very rarely will be perfect.
13: Yeah.
11: It's usually somewhere between average to pretty good. When you're perfect, you're going to mow through everybody.
13: Yeah.
11: It's the ones like yesterday that I think are the true test of what he is and the competitiveness that you're talking about, DeMarco, because he was not sharp at all yesterday.
12: Nope.
11: And yet every time he needed to make a pitch, he makes a pitch. Every time he needs a ground ball, he gets it. And he could summon that emotion. I thought the Dodgers did a really good job of taking him out of the game when they did.
12: Absolutely.
11: They did not
12: agree.
11: Need to run him out there anymore. But in his worst outing of the year, I think I was most impressed with him all season long as a pitcher.
12: Yeah, there's two things to it for me. That, yes, that was the first time this season he has not gone six innings.
11: Yeah.
12: He went five innings. That was the first time it has happened. The other thing is that he can, like, the thing that you're mentioning where he summons something, that happened a couple different times. He summoned it against, who is the number two batter that...
11: Andujar.
12: Andujar.
13: Why can't you get that guy out?
12: No, well, it was a 12 pitch at bat that he ended up striking him out.
13: I know,
12: but he was sitting there like he summoned it and he finally found it, and then in that fifth inning when he got the double play, you could see it in his face.
13: He
12: saw it in his face. He's like, you're not getting a run off me. This is not going to happen. It was to Tatis, and the first pitch Tatis hit, it was a ground ball double play. It was over, and he screamed. It was like a guttural scream. We talked about it early in the season.
14: Kind of rare for him.
12: He's starting to show more emotion on his face this year than I've ever seen.
13: He's getting older.
12: but like he's screaming and he's also making noise like, that doesn't look right. Like he's contorting his face.
11: He was off and he knew that he dodged a bullet yesterday. Yeah. And I think that take the sport, whether it's Ohtani with the Dodgers or Kobe with the Lakers or Matthew Stafford with the Rams or whatever great player you want to put in these situations, they're still better than almost everyone else when they're off. And they can summon those things like maybe you're missing a bunch of shots. Maybe you've thrown a couple of interceptions in the game, but I got the ball back. We're down 4 points at the end of the game. And now I can just kind of elevate despite the fact that I've been terrible. And that's what Ohtani did yesterday in that game. He was legitimately not very good, and he still posted five.
12: He said it afterwards. He only had three hits.
11: Yeah.
14: I think I have a theory as to kind of why this is and just the emotion. And to me, a lot of it is about the challenge of being that caliber of a starting pitcher. And by that caliber, I mean the best in the world and having to go six plus, seven plus innings and just the amount of opportunities that therefore you have to screw up relative to him as a hitter where, you know, he's basically going to swing the same swing every time. Like he's going to hit a certain amount of home runs. He's never going to get that emotional, doesn't seem like, when he's batting. He's pretty locked in. He's just kind of, it's him versus the pitcher, but when you're the pitcher and you have to think about
13: dictating
14: every single pitch, there's some thought process. And what's unique to like, when you watch him though, when I'm watching pitch Greg, like usually I'm shocked at how unfazed he is by anything.
11: Very stoic.
14: And so, but this is kind of like the flip side of that though now, where when you're asking him to do it every, like this much and at that level, like it's just a heavier lift mentally.
11: Mile.
12: Yeah.
11: It's not even like hitting is more difficult.
14: Yeah.
11: But you only have to do it if you're four or five times a night, right? Where I got to lock in for 3 minutes. When you pitch, you have to lock
13: every single pitch,
11: and it's incredibly taxing. And one mistake in the batter's box, you can live with it. One mistake on the mound can cost you a game. And he can balance those two things is just amazing.
13: Just one issue, dodging a bullet. I saw more of a team that refused to die.
12: It was
13: not
12: it,
13: just dodge.
12: I don't
13: bullets.
12: Disagree
13: they
12: with
13: fought
12: that.
13: Their way
11: from the
13: out
11: Dodgers.
13: Of it.
11: Yeah. Oh yeah.
13: They fought their way out of it, not just dodge the bullet.
11: No, I'm talking about him specifically.
13: Him too.
11: Yeah. Yeah. Because it wasn't like he put himself in trouble. Like most of the trouble was just self-inflicted. It wasn't like they were laser beaming balls in the alley.
13: No.
11: He was just, you know, a little scratch hit here, and now all of a sudden you got to walk or something like that. Just all of it was, all right, I got to buckle down, and he did.
13: Them and not just because it was the Padres.
12: What do you mean?
13: That sort of grit.
11: Yeah.
13: You know?
12: Yeah. I think that's who he is now, and he did it over, in that inning that he had the double play ball in the fifth inning, he had the bases loaded. Like, he had a hit, he had a couple walks. It was just an off outing for him. But we saw it in the game that we went to. You could see it when he...
11: Against
12: the Mets. He gets mad. Like you said, like I'm not allowing any kind of stuff. So he will just like it changes. There's something. It may not be shown in his face, but in the way that he goes about it, like to that bat to Fernando Tatis, he nodded his head. He like Mark Pryor came out, they talked, and then he goes,
11: One pitch,
12: bam, just went right at him. And he does it. He gets mad and he throws a pitch that's like 101 miles an hour right at you, and the guys can't hit it.
14: Let me ask you this question. So the Dodgers are leading Major League Baseball right now in runs allowed. Okay, only 159 on the year.
12: Their pitching staff has been amazing.
14: Well, so that's what I was going to ask you. Like, clearly they've got the talent. Clearly they've been great. What percentage is pitching versus like the defense has also been solid behind it? I assume it's much more pitching. But like how much better? I think the next team on there would be Atlanta. They're at 169 allowed. Oh, Milwaukee's 162.
11: The comparison I would make. It's like OKC, and what it is the top is amazing, but it's the back that's so much better than everyone else.
12: They have the other 10 guys.
11: Yeah, eight guys. They're two, three top guys. There are other teams that have two or three really good guys, but they're 4 through 7. Eh. The Dodgers 4 through 7 are everyone else's 2 through 4. Mm. And they just have better players deeper into their pitching staff. They're going to give up fewer runs. Real quick, let's go to Otani on the offensive side. Because hitting the first pitch out, super fun. He just missed another one.
12: Oh, yeah, it was so close.
11: He hit another one to the deepest part of the ballpark. He just missed. And I get that they got him off his feet for a couple of days, but I think you're starting to see why you need to have him in the lineup every single night. And I know they're going to try to load manage him as far as his workload goes and everything, but he's back. Like, he's hitting the ball hard.
13: You're saying those should have been hit out.
11: No, what I'm saying is don't take him out of the lineup. What I'm saying is he's not doing that thing where he's looping around and circling balls. He is barreling everything. And when he's hot, it changes all of it, and he's hot.
12: Yeah, he's hot right now. And what he has said is that it's hard for him to focus on when he's struggling at the plate. It's hard for him to focus on fixing his swing while he's focusing on pitching as well. So then they gave Well, they gave him the 2 days off, right? And since those 2 days off, he's batting. He has like a .500 batting average and a .1400 OPS. He's been just a completely different guy.
11: Because
12: he was able to sit there and be like, "All right, I'm not doing anything. I'm focusing on just hitting." And he figured it out. And he figured, I was like, "Oh, that's where my swing is." And now look at he's on fire. So remember yesterday you asked, "How many home runs do you think he's going to hit?"
11: Uh-huh.
12: This was the first one to get him to 8. It's going to start going flying through the roof, I think, at some point.
11: I still think it's in the 30s.
12: I still think it goes up into the
13: 40s. Which would be great.
11: Yeah.
12: No matter what it is, it's all fine.
11: Only Ohtani could hit 35 home runs. He'd be like,
12: you could have done more.
11: He's okay, I guess.
13: He's a Cy Young winner. He's not hitting less than 40.
12: No, I agree with Trudell, but I think it's what you're saying. It's like he's locked in again, when he's locked in, you're not getting him out very easily.
13: What did your villain do? He got a hit.
12: He was not my villain. I did not officially.
13: Two double plays, right?
12: He was not an official villain. He did have one hit, and he was part of some double plays.
13: There you go.
14: There's still like 150 games left.
13: There's
11: quite a few.
13: You picked the wrong.
12: They haven't played 12 games, so there's still.
11: There's about 120, far off. You're not far off at all.
12: The villain is not to be an actual villain. It's to help them get better through my own mind and body. Whereas it didn't work for Conforto.
13: Your hate is to make them better.
12: Yes, to make them better. To motivate them. It motivated Alex Vesia.
14: They played 50 games. I thought it was more like 35.
13: Oh, man, this thing's going
11: only 112 left.
13: Okay. Yeah. Right.
11: Yeah.
12: Such a long season. It's to motivate them. It's not for them to actually stay bad. Conforto just never got good.
11: He's actually been halfway decent for the Cubs this year.
12: Yeah, he
11: has. Here's the bad news for everybody else in the National League and potentially for the other side when they get to the World Series. Kyle Tucker has done nothing. Blake Snell hasn't pitched. Tyler Glasnow really hasn't pitched. Edwin Diaz really hasn't pitched. Mookie Betts is ice cold. Okay, these are five of their most important guys. They're leading the division. They're one of the best teams in the National League. They have the best run suppression in the league. All of this stuff, and five of their very key pieces have literally not contributed at all. Yeah. That's how much better they are than the next best team.
12: All the way around, they're just so much better, and it's going to be difficult. Everybody's all of a sudden starting to hit, too. Freddie's starting to hit.
11: He's hot.
12: Shohei's starting to hit. Mookie, I know you mentioned Mookie. He's hitting the ball hard almost every single time, and then he got a double. He's right there. I know you don't like hard hit
13: it's
12: balls.
13: It's coming.
11: No, I do like hard hit balls, but I think you're overstating how often he's hitting the ball hard.
12: It's probably at least twice a game, and that's better than what it was. No matter what, I want to go back to the bullpen for just a second before we go.
13: Lights out.
12: Will Klein.
11: He's been great.
12: In the back of the end of the bullpen, would you ever have thought, last year, thinking Will Klein is going to be saving games and pitching in the ninth inning to try and save a game
11: before Teo? I didn't think he'd make the team.
12: Right. And now he's one of your best pitchers on the back end of your bullpen.
11: I did not think he would make the team. I thought that was going to be one of those fast forward 3-4 years from now. And we'd all be sitting there going, Will Klein. Whatever happened to that guy? He's been
13: on TV.
11: Essential to what they do.
12: Yeah, he's been amazing. And I think it is because of those four innings that he gained some kind of confidence and he's built into it for now. That on the trust tree, he's super high up in the trust tree. And also another guy that's up there, Edgardo Henriquez.
11: Throws strikes,
12: throws the ball hard. And gets the ball and gets people out.
13: Funny what happens.
11: Success leads to confidence. Confidence leads to success.
12: It's shocking
11: how that works
12: out. Pretty
11: nice little cycle along the way. Little Far Side coming up next. It's DeMarco and Travis, ESPN LA.
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13: So, if you haven't noticed, Trav,
14: yes.
13: You saw me eat the steak. You were amazed how fast I ate
14: that
13: steak.
14: I saw you swallow a lot of steak. I don't know if I would say eating it.
13: That Fleming's.
14: Yes.
13: Gorgeous piece of ribeye.
14: It's a 35-ounce ribeye that you ate during a commercial break.
13: I knew that cow in another life.
14: Did you hear what I just said?
24: Sorry, yeah. How many ounces?
14: 35.
13: Yeah. That's nothing.
24: Are you joking?
14: I'm not.
25: He's not.
13: It was right there. You can eat that. Anybody can eat that.
26: It was gone in a matter of
14: seconds. It was gone in less than 4 minutes.
13: Fat and all. But
14: what? Yes,
13: I had to change the diet.
25: He licked the bone and everything.
13: I did. I wanted to gnaw on the bone. If you guys weren't here, I would have gnawed on that bone all the way home. Oh my God, yes. That's the one thing I hate about like fancy steakhouses because I can't use my hands.
14: And I mean, you can. You might get a look from the people.
13: I mean, like I want to get into that bone. There's some good stuff in there.
14: There is.
25: I agree.
13: You can't get in there. Can't get in there. But I had to change
14: 35.
13: The diet up. Yeah, no problem. Because. At home.
24: I didn't even know they made.
13: Did your kids waste food? Do your kids waste food?
24: Yeah, mine do, and it drives me crazy.
13: It drives me bonkers.
24: Yeah,
13: buy something, you eat half of it, I'm not hungry.
14: Yeah.
13: I know what that means. You're never going to eat it.
14: Of
13: I'm going to wind up throwing it out. It is so hard to have a strict diet when you're dealing with that. So I've had to open it up a little bit more. Working out a little bit more, I guess, lifting more weights so I can handle a little more red meat. So I'm changing my diet a little bit. I'm just sick and tired of throwing out food.
14: You got to make the choice between throwing away the food or putting in more work.
13: I'd rather put in the work.
14: Yeah.
13: Yeah. Or just order one of those new compost things. Have you seen that?
14: I have.
13: One for your kitchen?
14: Yeah.
24: I got a compost bin.
13: In the house?
24: Yeah.
13: Does it smell?
24: I mean, you got to take it out regularly. Like, I'll take it out every day or two.
14: What's that? So you just keep like the compostable bags inside the compost bin that your local whatever will give it to you in California.
11: Yeah.
14: And then I'd say a day or two it builds up, and then I'll take it out, and we've got a green bin in the front yard.
11: There you go. Like,
14: yeah, so we've got a whole bin for it just for compost stuff.
13: I may go that route.
14: Yeah.
13: I may go that route.
14: That's because it does make you feel better from
13: it's
14: like waste.
13: It's getting ridiculous. This is what tipped me over. We went to the pier. We just love going to the Redondo Pier. Been down there?
14: Yeah, sure, yeah. Yeah, that's my hood.
13: We go to one of the spots and just grab some food.
14: Mm-hmm.
13: So she grabbed like this teriyaki chicken plate.
11: Oh, sounds good.
13: Looked pretty good. Sure. Chicken thighs, you know, did a good job.
11: Yeah.
13: One bite.
11: Oh, no.
13: One bite.
11: So you had to eat the rest.
13: Well, took it home.
11: Okay.
13: That was 2 weeks ago. So I left it in there on purpose just to see if you would eat it. Right. Never again. So from now on, I'm closing. So I am the closer from now on. So I am open to everything.
14: Mm.
13: Yes, I will eat more and work out more. That's how we go. The other thing was, you had me going on. Were we talking about the Buffalo Sabres? They had the longest streak in sports.
11: Of not making the playoffs?
13: Of not making the playoffs.
11: Okay, I don't think that was me. But
14: yeah, they think they inherited it from the Mariners, right?
13: Yeah.
14: Who had inherited it from the Kings for a while.
13: I know
11: who has it now, and it's longer than 14. It's the Angels.
13: The Angels are on the list.
14: They're on deck? Or they're up right now?
13: So I was thinking of the NFL. Do you know who has the longest playoff drought in the NFL right now? This is for the room. This
14: Jets.
13: Is fun.
0: Raiders.
13: No, not the Raiders.
14: Jets.
13: It is the Jets.
11: Yeah.
13: 15 seasons. Do you know who's in second place?
0: 15 seasons.
13: Yeah. Second place with 8 seasons. Where is he? Stand up.
11: Cardinals.
13: The Cardinals. The Arizona Cardinals are in second place.
11: Mm. How long has it been?
13: Eight seasons.
14: Mm.
13: Yeah, Fitz. Remember, they had a nice little run.
11: Well, they played the Rams in the playoffs.
13: Correct.
11: On a Monday night at SoFi. I remember going to cover that game.
13: They used to be a thorn in the side. Excuse me. That's not... The Atlanta Falcons, not Arizona.
11: Yeah, I was going to say,
13: Falcons
11: Kyler Murray.
13: I'm so
11: Kyler
13: sorry.
11: Kyler Murray played a playoff game in SoFi Stadium that I saw in the last 5 years.
13: I should put my glasses on. The Atlanta Falcons,
14: really?
13: His last playoff appearance was 2017.
11: Okay.
13: After that.
11: Oh, my gosh, DeMarco. You know who that was against?
13: That was against the Rams.
11: Against the Rams
13: that
11: at the Coliseum.
13: That was Dan Quinn.
11: That was Farrell Cooper dropping not one but two punts.
13: Correct. Dan Quinn stopped the 11 personnel offense.
11: Mm-hmm.
13: Made them run through slow. Mm-hmm. Followed by the Colts, then the Saints, then the Chicago Bears. Then the Arizona Cardinals, 3 seasons. The Raiders made the playoffs three years ago.
11: The Bears made the playoffs last year.
13: Scratch that. Last playoff appearance was 2021.
11: The Bears were in it last year.
13: They were in last year.
11: Yeah, they
13: this
11: played
13: list
11: the Rams.
13: Is bad. This is a bogus list. Hold on. This is a horrible list. The longest in sports, you're right. The Angels, how many seasons?
11: Well, Mike Trout's rookie year they went. This is his 16th year, so it's 15, 16 years.
13: They got him down for 11. Last
11: was 20. Oh, it's way more than that.
13: This is a really bad list.
11: It's way more than that.
14: It sounds like it's just an old article.
13: It might be. No, this was actually written in this month.
14: No.
13: This is wrong. Okay, the Red Wings. This is the one that got me. The Red Wings haven't been to the playoffs in 10 years.
11: That sounds right.
13: Is that weird, though?
11: That sounds right.
14: Because we think of Steve Yzerman and Sergei Fedorov.
11: Chris Osgood.
14: Because this was right when Sega Genesis, NHL 96 and stuff was popping. And
11: good game.
14: Correct. Nicholas Lidstrom.
13: They won three Stanley Cups in that 10-year period.
0: Is that the one with the blood on ice?
11: Yes.
13: Yes.
14: Yeah.
13: And then dropped off.
14: Hey, look, Mikey, I made Gretzky's head bleed. Swingers.
11: It's not me. It's more Roenick that's good.
13: Help me out with this. Give me the history of the Charlotte Hornets.
14: It's not great. That's it. That's all.
13: Like, who are they?
14: They've almost never been good. Yeah, in their franchise history.
13: This says 9 seasons.
1: Oh, what about Kemba Walker?
14: What's that?
1: Kemba Walker, Al Jefferson.
14: I mean, they
13: 2016,
14: had
13: 2016, right?
14: They made
1: Kid Gilchrist.
14: Yeah, that was enough to get them smashed in round one of the playoffs.
1: Against who? The Miami Heat, the Heatles.
11: Was the last time they were good with like Mourning and Johnson and those guys? Was that the last time they were legitimately
14: good team? Yeah, that was last time they
11: team?
14: Were. Yeah, in the mid 90s when they had the cool starter jacket and like the whole thing. But they were popular then. But they had a glow up. They started slow last year and then they had a glow up. Up and they almost made. They were in the play-in mix,
13: playing.
14: Right? They lost to Orlando in the 8-9 game.
11: Is Knipple that good?
14: Knipple's very good. I mean, he's not as good. I don't think as Dylan Harper. He's not as good as Cooper Flagg, but he's very good. And they have a good coach in there now. They need a couple more bigs. Like they got by with just like basically Musa Diabate, who's a super energetic center. Yeah, Kalkbrenner's okay, but he's just kind of a little
13: Hornets
14: stiff.
13: Gear. I do.
11: Oh, yeah. They had the first team was teal. They were the Sharks. Both came in with that teal.
13: Yeah, that was the only teal and the purple. Non-team stuff I used to wear.
14: But they're probably the least successful NBA franchise over this period. I'd say the only rivals like the Kings, who since that they had that great run that the Lakers stomped on every year, right? With Lottie and Bibby and everybody. But it's been Charlotte's been struggling for a long time.
13: On the way up though. Yeah, because of Skeens, I conflate his greatness with the Pirates, and I didn't know it's been.
11: They've been a long
13: time.
11: Nine seasons? Yeah, they have not been good for a very long time.
13: Nine seasons since they made the playoffs.
11: They're not bad this year, and they finally made some good decisions. They got Connor Griffin. They've 26 and 24. Yeah, they're not a bad team.
14: Positive run differential, but they're still in fourth in their division because the Cubs, Cardinals, and Brewers are all good, kind of bunched together, right? Yeah, they're tight. They're tight with the Cubs and the Cardinals, and then Milwaukee's up by
13: four.
14: This one shocks me.
13: The Rockies, eight seasons. It seems like it was longer.
14: They've almost also never been good.
11: They went to the World Series that one year. Yeah. They gave the Dodgers a run about maybe it's been 10 years at least since then. Yeah, no, they're almost always, but they have a disadvantage that no one else has. They're literally the location of their franchise is prohibitive to their success.
14: I'd say like the Orioles have been down.
11: What do you mean?
14: The
11: altitude. The ballpark is weird
14: for the pitchers though.
11: You're not throwing a football 400 feet.
13: Okay.
11: You know what I mean? Right. And you don't have pitchers that have to pitch in that thing 81 times.
13: What was homeboy that was up in the Rockies that was killing it at the plate years ago?
14: Andres Galarraga?
13: Yeah.
14: Larry Walker.
11: Their offense is never really the problem. Yeah. It's their ability to get anybody out.
13: Okay, and this is the one that spurred this on. Your Anaheim Ducks. It was eight seasons before this year.
11: That was right.
13: All right. Congratulations.
11: But we snapped it, baby.
13: You did.
14: Yeah,
13: there
14: hockey kind of broke the mold because the Canadians had been struggling for a while. They were back, then the Sabres, then the Ducks. Like, get some fresh meat in there for hockey.
13: What was the longest drought for the Lakers?
14: Since Dr. Buss bought the team in 1979, they basically made the playoffs every year up until the point where Kobe, the Achilles tear, and then those 3 years after.
13: That was the time they missed the postseason.
14: Since Kobe tore it. Wow. Yeah, they never missed the playoffs. They were winning the title or getting the conference finals, and then they had the Kobe Achilles, and then the three kind of rebuilding years. They get LeBron.
2: And that was a Robert Sacre and in those years, Xavier Henry.
13: Oh God, where's the bucket?
11: Two of those three rebuilding years were when I was doing pre-half and post. Those were long seasons.
14: I was doing the radio show with Michael then, and it was it coincided with the first time in a long time that the Warriors were great.
11: Right.
14: So it was like we at least kind of had that. I got to kind of talk about Clay and like follow the Warriors a lot. But at least the Lakers had fun young guys to watch. So that's the thing. Like, if you're tanking, at least you have Julius Randle, you have Lonzo Ball, you have Brandon Ingram, you got hope that you can sell.
11: D'Angelo Russell.
14: And then. Russell, right? Yeah. Eventually, they got all the number two picks in a row, and then they also were hitting on the late picks. They got Josh Hart, they got Kyle Kuzma, they got Larry Nance Jr., Zubat. So they kind of like they weren't good, but they at least you could see the promise of the future. And then they got LeBron, and you know,
11: all right. It is a Cosm ticket Thursday. 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Caller number 7 will win right there. We got a little straight up coming up next. It is DeMarco and Travis, ESPN LA. All right. You've heard me talk about my pals at Rotolo for a long time now. I'm so proud to have been able to partner with these guys for as long as I have, because I don't know if I've ever felt better about telling you to go somewhere than I do when I get to tell you to go to Rotolo Chevrolet. 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
11: Let's go back to baseball for a second for a little Straight Up, because this, I think, is just another brick in the wall of the case against the worst owner in sports, and certainly the worst owner here in the Southern California area. Did you guys see that story that at least I saw it for the first time today, about Artie Moreno scuttling the deal that would have traded Ohtani at the deadline a few years ago for Junior Caminero of the Rays?
14: Yeah.
11: Right? Junior Caminero is one of the best sluggers in baseball. Junior Caminero hit 47 home runs last year. He's going to be an all-star this year. He's an all-star last year. He's legit. Like, he is a star. They chose, and by the way, at the time of the trade, they would have got him with 5 years of cost certainty involved, right? You would have had it for a nice long run. Or you could keep Ohtani for another couple of months and almost be certain that he was going to walk out the door and you'd get jack squat. And he still killed it.
13: Oh, my God.
11: He still killed it. So put that together.
14: There's another piece there. And they probably could have come back and been like, and gotten some other piece out of it, too.
11: Sure. This goes together. Remember, this is a deal several years ago where the Dodgers wanted Luis Rengifo, who is a fine utility player. Like, he's a fine player. He's a major leaguer, and you could use him. And the Dodgers, I think, would have unlocked him in real ways, but he's a fine player. The Dodgers were prepared to send Jock Peterson, who's had a long, successful major league career, Ross Stripling, who is a starting pitcher with the Angels, are still looking for starting pitchers and have been for the better part of a decade and a half, and Andy Páez.
13: Wow.
11: And the reason it didn't get done, Artie didn't want to wait. Like, there was some roster stuff that needed to be done. It was going to take a few days, and he didn't want to do it. So he killed that. Caminero, Páez, Peterson.
13: This dude's trying to lose.
11: Like, what? I don't know how, and I get it.
13: He's trying to lose.
11: Is not a logical thing that we do. Your fandom is illogical by definition. You stick with them no matter what. But I don't know how you stick with that. Like, everybody knew Ohtani was leaving, and Junior Caminero is a star.
13: Did he think he could keep him in some way?
11: No.
13: 11th hour?
11: Okay, nobody in the baseball world thought he was going
13: to
11: stay in.
13: Why would you make that choice to get squat?
11: This is the point.
13: Unless you're trying to lose.
11: I don't think he's trying to lose. I don't think he knows the difference.
13: What would be the benefit of doing that way?
14: An equivalent I can think of is Cleveland and LeBron, right? And is the second stint there when they could have traded him right now. Granted, he wouldn't have said he was going to resign necessarily, right. So you draw that risk, but they at least could have gotten something, and they'd said, he's too much of a franchise icon. If he leaves, he leaves. Basically, it's not on us.
13: We can't.
14: He's choosing to leave. So that does happen sometimes in sports with stars.
11: I hear you, and it's not a bad comp. Let me just throw this in there and what makes this, in my opinion, a little bit different. LeBron had done nothing basically but win in Cleveland. And if we got to keep this
14: worse and different.
11: Ohtani had never been on a good team in Anaheim. The Angels have not had a good team in almost two decades.
13: Well, so I don't want to be the guy that trades Ohtani.
11: He's leaving anyway.
13: He's going to walk.
11: He's leaving anyway.
14: But, and Travis, I might be able to further the point. Let's say that they knew probably even before that. So what if they had actually called other teams and gotten the best offer?
11: Sure. Put him
14: somewhere else.
11: Say we're open for business.
14: And this is what people talk about with the Luka Doncic thing.
11: Yeah.
14: Now, what the pushback that I tried to give to the Luka situation is that if Dallas, essentially, whether it was through reporters or leaks or whatever, said, hey, the Mavericks are considering trading Luka Doncic, get your best offers in, I think the fan base revolts and they're not
11: they
14: able to trade
11: it.
14: Him, and then the GM gets fired. Right? Like,
11: well,
14: if they put that out anyway. No, well, yes, but like, but I'm saying they couldn't have. I just don't think that it would have gotten done. So the Mavericks, Luka would still be in Dallas.
11: He'd still be in Dallas, and Nico still gets canned.
14: Yeah,
11: I got
14: exactly.
11: You.
14: Okay. Because there would be such outrage. Like, I'm sorry, you're
13: trade Luka.
14: What? Like for whom? For Wemby? Okay. Like, and otherwise, like,
11: but
14: you're fired.
11: If the Angels 3 seasons ago, as you get in the deadline, they've had at this point in time, they've had Ohtani for 5.5 years.
14: Yeah,
11: they've done nothing for him.
14: And it was already talked about that he was going to be leaving.
11: He's going to be leaving. And there wasn't, to your point about like Luka, if you said, hey, man, we think he's going to leave, we need to rebuild our team from the bottom up, and we can, if it's a 10-step process, instead of going back to step one, we can start at step 5 or 6 with this trade, I think your fans would go, okay, I get it. He's probably leaving anyway. Let's go do it.
13: Or get nothing for him.
11: For nothing. And think about if you had a team with Páez and Junior Caminero. It's a pretty good team.
13: That's not bad.
14: Well, and it goes to the difference between a team that's owner sort of wants the final say from a sports perspective versus a team that has
13: told what to do.
14: Versus teams that have owners that hire people that they trust to do those. And even if they're an expert in the sport.
11: Right.
14: Or somebody that, like, you know a lot about baseball. If the Dodgers had you in there, or if you owned the team, right, you might, you know, okay, oh, tell me why, et cetera. But you trust the person that's actually there to make the baseball
11: decision. Explain to me why you're going to do what you're going to do. Okay, go do it.
14: Yeah.
11: Yeah, but not get involved. I don't do that.
14: Right.
11: Presumably, in this scenario, I've made my money selling real estate or something else, not by being a baseball executive.
13: I'd be Jerry Jones.
11: It's crazy to me. 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And just as a Oh. What do you got?
13: Wemby's hurt.
24: No.
26: Nah. Matthew Stafford.
13: What?
26: And the Rams have reached an agreement today on a one-year, $55 million extension worth up to $60 million with incentives. Stafford has 2 years and up to $105 million remaining on his deal with the Rams.
11: There you go. It's a matter of time, right?
13: 55, 60.
11: Yeah.
13: Yeah.
11: It's a lot.
13: It's a lot.
11: He deserves it.
13: Absolutely.
11: Yeah.
13: He's earned every penny.
11: MVP?
13: Yes.
11: Best quarterback in the league last year, arguably.
13: Love it.
11: They were a play or two away from the Super Bowl.
13: Mm-hmm.
11: Let's go do it again.
13: A lot of money for one guy.
11: It sure is. It sure is. And look, but you know what? I get it.
13: Absolutely.
11: A, it's not my money.
13: Right.
11: B, it's not my job to figure out how to pay everybody else.
13: No. Nope.
11: But no, that feels about right.
13: It does.
11: Just felt like it was coming
13: good.
11: Any minute.
13: It's done. Go back to the draft, Sean McVay's face, the whole nine, and then boom, we're here.
11: Yeah.
13: This is what all that was about.
11: Yeah.
13: You were doing this while drafting him.
11: Yeah.
13: This factored in.
11: Yeah.
13: Now it's all said and done.
11: Great. We'll jump off the Ty Simpson bridge in a year or two. Right?
13: Right.
11: Maybe one, maybe two. We'll see.
13: I was thinking about this, right? Quarterback classes and whatnot. What if Ty Simpson wins a Super Bowl before Mendoza? Because that's entirely possible.
11: Oh, sure it is.
13: Yeah, he may wind up being the best quarterback in this draft.
11: Well, there are only two.
13: Right.
11: Yeah.
13: That's what I'm saying.
11: Yeah.
13: Right. The Raiders are still
11: the
13: building.
11: Raiders.
13: They're still building.
11: Yeah. And
13: I like what they've done. They're still building, but
11: until the Raiders can prove to me that they're not the Raiders, they could do the smartest things in the world. I think they picked the right guy. I think they have the right coach. But it's like, I'm going to need to see
13: it. But this kid here that they just drafted could be handed the keys to a very fast car in a couple of years.
11: Exactly.
13: Yeah.
24: You've done this before, but I'm still a little bit kind of uncertain about the way that this whole thing has evolved.
13: What's your uncertainty?
11: The Simpson part or the Stafford part?
24: The Simpson part.
11: Okay.
24: Yeah. Well, so the closest thing that we have in recent memory to this, although certainly it was kind of more bad blood feeling, was the Packers with Aaron Rodgers and Jordan Love. And just basically, like, when a team is this close to winning and is the favorite in some ways in Vegas, or at least they're up in the top couple, there are, even if you don't have like an obvious position of need, don't you always need another offensive lineman, another defensive lineman, another cornerback? Like, isn't it more important on a team that is so ready to win, unless the guy that you're taking is just so awesome that it's like we just cannot pass up on the
13: talent?
24: I would
13: love to say
24: that's the part that's a little tough for me still.
13: You're right. Everyone that says that is right. You are. There's some weapons that you could have had or drafted. Let's take Mekhi Lemon, right? And I'll keep saying this.
24: Yeah.
13: What was the one thing we learned about the Rams during this year's draft? I said this. They never said it out loud.
11: They don't play rookies.
13: They don't play rookies. Sean McVay does not play rookies. So if you draft Mekhi Lemon in the first round, there's a good chance you don't see him anyway. So,
11: but you'd see him a little.
13: A little.
11: That's
13: maybe
11: more
13: as much,
11: than zero.
13: Maybe as much as you saw Mumfield.
11: Yeah, but that's more than we saw the backup quarterback.
13: That's a little bit. But they did learn a lesson, and it did change their draft strategy, their talent acquisition, and the way they look at rosters. A few years ago, when you didn't have a credible backup and your starter got hurt, and you had to go play some key games with guys that shouldn't have been in the league. So they value that backup quarterback spot. So they feel like they fixed their team
11: if Garoppolo,
13: with the trade and then the signing of Watson. That was your biggest area of need. What you needed now was a backup quarterback.
11: If Garoppolo had let it be known that, hey, man, I'm ready to go again. Do they make a different pick?
13: I'm sure they do.
11: Yeah.
13: Yeah, if Garoppolo was back on board, the whole thing was they didn't know. Garoppolo was waffling. I may not want to play football.
11: If he said, hey, man, look, I'm ready to do it again.
13: And they wanted Garoppolo. Yeah. If he wanted to run it back, you go somewhere else with that pick.
24: It's interesting because in the
13: move it. Yeah.
24: In the NBA, there's been an evolution the last couple of years where basically more young players have been able to play right away. Like the best example this year right now would be Dylan Harper, who we're talking about, who just had like one of the better game ones of any rookie in recent playoff history in terms of a conference finals appearance. Now you could argue back, well, yes, his father played professional. His mom was like, you know, crazy involved. Like, he had older brothers. So he's kind of the kind of guy that's going to be ready. But, you know, NFL, you're typically getting 3 years of college football. Like, I get it.
13: Yeah,
24: it's a lot more. It's a lot different.
13: Coming to this offense, Kyron had to sit. Blake Corum had to sit.
24: But even take a linebacker or a safety or, like, just, I'm saying any type of, any just talented, whatever player that's going to be in the middle round one. Is the NFL trend not? Is it McVay? How many other teams do this?
13: Defensive side, edge guys plug him in, tackle plug him in, corners to certain respects, safeties maybe a little bit of a learning curve, but plug him right in.
24: So one of those guys wasn't available?
13: But on this side, on offense, if you're going for offense, which is what everybody wanted was a receiver,
24: okay,
13: that's going to take a while to acclimate to this offense. I mean, you're coming in cold with a quarterback that knows everything. He's not going to have that much patience for you, nor is the coach. That's what I mean. So it might be hard for any rookie that was drafted on offense to play right away. We haven't seen it just yet. Maybe we said it was Steve Avila, and that's a guard. And I think that was an area of need.
11: And Puka played right away. But that was more of circumstance necessity than anything else because Kupp was hurt,
13: right,
11: and they had to throw him out there, and he thrived right away, so he kind of just played his way in there. But the list of offensive guys that showed up and played right away, even Colby Parkinson, his first year at the Rams, who was not a rookie, came in. He barely played.
13: Yeah.
11: And it took him a long time to get
13: ready. It's hard. And look, I had Bud Carson as a defensive coordinator. Remember that guy? He was the architect of the steel curtain.
11: Yeah.
13: I think he was in his 60s when we met. He had zero patience.
11: Yeah.
13: He'd look you in the face like he'd say, okay, let's run. We can't run that. You're stupid. And move on to the next one.
11: I think your point, Trudell, though, is an interesting one. And it will come up over and over and over again if during the course of the upcoming season the Rams don't have a player to fill a specific role that they could have drafted instead of a backup quarterback.
24: And that's the part of my argument that I actually don't like, because I hate when we all that don't know enough.
11: They're
24: the
11: retroactively.
24: It's the easiest argument to make.
13: Why don't you?
24: And because it's more obvious just because it was round one, so then we're that much more locked in on it. So I do like that the Rams did what they wanted to do.
13: Yeah, my favorite is anybody that gets drafted from 14 on, if they ball out, hey, you could have had him.
24: Exactly.
13: You could have had him.
24: But we don't mention the ones that they didn't take that were bad.
11: What is unusual is to take a player in the first round that by design and by hope doesn't see the field.
24: On a contending team in any sport, you don't see it as much.
13: Could be the smartest thing you ever saw.
11: If it works, they're so far ahead of the game that we'll be patting them on the back from here until the end of time.
24: Yep.
11: But if it doesn't, then it's the same way we go with every draft in the beginning of time. A little tip or no tip is coming up next. DeMarco and Trav, ESPN LA.
13: And need to remind you can come hang out with Mason in Ireland, the Mason in Ireland show or the Ireland and Mason show. Which one is it?
24: That would be Mason and Ireland.
13: Is that Mason and Ireland?
24: I think it should be called Ireland and Mason, but you meant the agreement was John gets paid $1 more and then Mason gets the name,
13: Okay, featuring Beto Duran and Marcus Grant. I'm switching that. Marcus Grant and Beto Duran. How about that? Thursday, May 28th from noon to 3 at Chino City Hall for the Oral Hershiser Chevrolet Grand Opening Celebration. This will be big. 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
1: 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You know what that means. 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
1: With producer Laura.
3: Turn up.
1: Tip or no tip time. 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
4: Thank you so much.
5: Wilt Chamberlain. Oh.
4: Bill what Russell. The bleep. No. No. But I'm actually really, I've been caught in a dilemma this whole day. And I need y'all's help, okay?
5: This whole day?
4: So, the whole. Not whole day. The whole. Like, entire.
5: Who day? Just trying to be clear.
6: Who day is Bengals or Saints?
4: Derigo.
5: Who day is the Bengals?
4: Derigo. Derigo.
6: Who day is Saints one?
5: Who day?
4: All right, my bad. So I pay for a parking spot in my apartment complex, and it's a reserved spot, whatever, right? So today in the morning, I left early, went to do errands, came back, and somebody was parking my spot.
5: Ooh.
6: Hell no.
4: Okay. I found one that was non-reserved park, grabbed my work stuff, went to the front desk, and I was like, yo, so this is the second time somebody's parked in my spot. I've left the note. I've said, please do not park here again or I will have you towed. But they did it again. Same car.
7: Same car.
4: Yeah. So tip or no tip, I should have them towed. I feel really bad
5: if
4: I do.
5: Absolutely. Tow them. That's your spot. They keep doing it repeatedly, right?
4: It's the second time.
5: Yeah, or put one of them orange stickers on the window that you can't get off. One of them things.
7: That's messed up.
5: There you go. Yeah.
7: Yeah, you pay for that spot. That's your spot.
4: I feel bad.
5: No, don't.
7: You pay for that spot. You did the right thing.
5: Easily avoidable.
7: Hey, I pay for this spot. It's my spot. Don't park here, comma, or else.
4: Mm-hmm.
7: It's time for or else.
6: Well, let me try and ease your conscience a little.
4: Okay, please.
6: The feel bad, because I would feel bad just in general to inconvenience somebody.
4: Right.
6: But if it's a repeat offender, therefore they knew what they. If it was the first time, okay, you get some lenience. Maybe you didn't know it was reserved. Whatever, you put the
5: did
6: sign.
5: Did you leave
6: up.
5: A note?
4: I did the first one. Yeah.
6: But them doing it again is like, oh, I got away with it the first time.
5: Yeah.
6: I'm gonna do it again. Sorry, that's too. That's
5: I gave
6: two strikes.
5: You a warning.
6: Yeah,
7: I just want to throw this in there, and I would do with we're all in agreement here.
4: Yeah.
7: This is the only thing I would add to there. They know the spot because they've taken advantage of it, that if you get them towed and they're in a vindictive sort.
4: Yes, then my car's there.
7: They know which car is yours. That's the rub.
5: That's a risk I'm willing to take.
7: I'm not saying you shouldn't do it, but I'm just saying if you come back with your car that has a flat tire or something.
6: You can try one more time if you really want to, take what Travis is saying into account.
5: Tell him, Laura.
6: One more time and say, look, like, did you say, by the way, you're going to get towed the first time?
4: I put on the note. You're gonna get to, so now
6: you
4: I went to my
6: a,
4: friend.
6: You can do
4: office.
6: A three strike system if you want.
5: I want all the smoke.
6: And you can do two.
5: I'm towing your car.
7: Yeah,
5: start some beef. Yeah, you started it. Yeah, there you go.
7: That's fair.
5: Yeah.
4: Okay, I guess they're gonna get towed. Bunchy, you got one?
8: Yes, I do.
5: Bunch.
8: This came up a couple weeks ago again. The Kings are thinking about having a preseason game or two at the beach.
5: Ooh.
8: Right.
5: Yes.
8: The LA Kings. They're gonna have a hockey game at the beach.
6: Good, it's my
5: that
6: backyard.
5: Sounds very expensive. Yeah,
6: no, I'm rolling.
8: The origins of this idea trace back to 2010. I know in 2014 they had that Dodger Stadium game against the Ducks. Yes. But now I think they're trying to get a Kings game at the beach sometime in the next year or two, and they said preseason. Tip or no tip, is that a really good idea, Travis?
7: Okay, I'll start here. I went to that game at Dodger Stadium where they built the rink, and basically, like, on top of second base is about where the rink was.
6: Mm-hmm.
7: They had beach volleyball in left field. They had a Kiss concert in right field. It was so much fun.
8: A Kiss concert. I
7: can't
8: about
7: even
8: that.
7: Tell you. It was one of the cooler sporting events I've ever been. Super weird, bizarre.
5: Sensory overload?
7: It was just, it was

0: You just, you know, you have, and you have the, you pay for like a, there's a cooling product or whatever, I'm sure, that you pipe the cool air and the cool water in
1: like
0: there.
1: That sounds like Gladiator 2 when they flooded the Colosseum. Dude, you're doing too much.
0: But
1: now.
0: I don't think you I don't think you would do like, it would be like 20,000 people. Because they, you can build, they've had stands there to host like AVP tour events where they have the, they put the bleachers
1: people.
0: In. Yeah. Something like that. And they've had big concerts there before.
1: A hockey game on ice on the beach will draw more than 5,000. It will draw 25,000.
0: But maybe, I don't know. Maybe there's like a, maybe it's a standing room. I don't know exactly. The logistics we might need to hear, but I like the concept and I like the plan of just.
2: And also, what beach would you do it at?
0: Hermosa.
1: Yeah,
0: Manhattan Beach.
1: That's
0: right
1: in the middle.
0: Yeah, right by me.
1: Yeah.
3: All of those one-off weird events, like, you know, the I think it's called the Stadium Series that they do for hockey. They play at Yankee Stadium, Wrigley Field, Fenway Park, the Dodger Stadium.
1: Yeah.
3: They're really cool. But the NASCAR race in the Coliseum, weird, fun. The Dodgers playing in the Coliseum, I guess it's like 10 or 12 years ago now. Weird, fun. Like, it's just doing something that's kind of goofy. Is I'm not saying you play 10 games there, but one, it's lot of fun.
2: Could we do like a Rams preseason game at Dodger Stadium?
1: Is it big enough?
3: They used to play at Angel Stadium. Yeah, I mean, as long as you could shoehorn the field in there.
1: I don't like, I mean, is it going to be all grass or that hybrid?
3: Probably hybrid.
1: Then no. Yeah, that dirt? No. I'm glad
3: you
1: got
3: enough of
1: that. I'm glad we're over
0: there. Remember the 49ers stadium? Yeah, the A's stadium back in the day?
1: At least that was grass, so I can keep the studs on grass and dirt.
0: Yeah. Oh, right.
1: The worst is when it's turf and dirt.
0: Oh, right.
1: So
0: oh.
1: when you get on the dirt with turf shoes, you're on skates.
0: Yeah.
1: Jim Everett. He would catch us in the dirt and start running the ball. That's why I hate him today.
3: That's funny.
1: Yeah.
0: Oh, man. I just, for some reason, the Jim Rome clip came up the other day, and I was like, I hadn't seen that in a while. Were you there?
3: I was not. I was still in college.
0: Oh,
3: I was still
0: goodness.
3: In college.
0: Okay.
3: Yeah.
1: He's a bigger dude than you think.
3: He's like 6'5".
1: Yeah.
3: He's a big guy.
1: Rome's got guts.
3: Look, there's a lot of things you can say about Jim, and I worked there a long time, and I've said many of them myself, okay? He's not a wuss.
1: He's not scared.
3: No.
1: Jim is a big dude.
3: He was not scared. I think when he was getting knocked backwards, probably a little something.
1: I
3: probably shouldn't have done that.
1: Yes. Yeah.
3: But he did what he said he was going to do.
1: He stood
3: it
1: in
3: was
1: the blast
3: a mess.
1: Zone.
3: It was, I started working there about 9 months after that happened.
0: Oh, wow.
3: Yeah. Yeah. So close enough to have caught all the lore, but not actually there when it went down. Little shop talk. We'll get you ready before we hand it off to the Eastern Conference Finals. That's coming up next. It's DeMarco and Trav. Trudell is here on a Thursday on ESPN LA.
1: Hey, he just said my name. This is DeFar. 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
1: This is the afternoon show with DeMarco and Travis.
11: Thicker.
12: A little firmer.
11: A little firmer, a little thicker. And like,
12: I like mine a little firmer, too.
13: Yeah.
1: DeMarco and Travis continue.
12: A little thicker, a little firmer.
1: Here are the guys.
12: And that might be low.
14: Yeah.
12: Yeah.
14: Yeah.
12: All right, little shop talk to go here. Just a random question. Did you ever read the ESPN book, Those Guys Have All the Fun?
14: Yes.
12: It's in there. If you're curious.
14: Yeah. Okay.
12: Yeah.
14: All right. I'll go back and I got to read it again, clearly.
12: It's a big number. Notorious B.I.G. would have been celebrating a birthday today.
15: Oh, Biggie. R.I.P. Biggie.
12: Yeah.
15: Gosh. It's hard to play his stuff. You know that?
12: Does it make you sad?
15: Well, it does.
12: Yeah.
15: And the other guy pops up and you can't really play it anymore.
12: Well, it's another subject for another day.
15: Yes.
14: I mean, look, I do not have a hard time playing Biggie, okay? So, and at a certain point, I made the switch to, like, for a while, I was trying to find clean edits, like, that I could play in the car, my kids could look, and then at a certain point, I'm like, all right, I can't do this anymore, I gotta play the full versions, but I had to have the long talk with my boys about kind of the history of it, and the N-word, and, like, the difference of when they're saying it, so I'm like, let's just have this whole conversation, and then I'll play it, but, like, we'd be very clear on, like, you're hearing this word, it will never come out of your mouth, like all of that. But I think it was a better that they learned it that way, like for me, than to just sort of like have one of their idiot friends say it. Not that their friends are idiots, but in school, and then, you know. So
12: the collective idiot friend. Everybody's friends are idiots.
15: Of course.
12: Yeah.
15: Yes.
12: Yeah.
15: Are they boys? Guaranteed.
12: Yeah, exactly.
15: Yes.
12: Yeah. One of my friends said something to me sometime about when we all had, he had older kids than I did, and I forget which one of my sons was doing something stupid at the Little League field, running around throwing water. It's something dumb.
14: No.
12: And I said to him, like, what are you doing? You know, and he says to me, he goes, you know, when a 12-year-old kid says, when you ask them, why'd you do something, and they say, I don't know, they're not lying.
15: He means it.
12: Yeah.
15: He means it.
12: Yeah.
15: No idea why I did that.
12: That always stuck to me.
14: That's a good point.
12: Yeah, that's
14: a good way to put it.
12: Me.
14: Yeah.
12: Josh Allen is celebrating his 30th birthday today.
15: Wow, I wonder if he gets to 35 and he's still like an uncrowned champion.
14: I hope not.
12: I hope not, too.
14: I would love that fan base.
12: Oh, for sure.
15: You never know.
14: And even him, he seems like a very likable guy. Seems like teammates love him.
15: Yeah.
14: Plays hard.
15: He's one of the best ever.
12: Physical.
15: Yeah.
12: He's clutch. He finally laid an egg in the playoffs last year.
15: Yeah.
12: But prior to that, he had done everything. Just keep running into that dude in Kansas City. Like, what do you want me to do? I left you 18 seconds on the clock, and we still lost.
15: It's about that team, right? So Jim Kelly and then him.
14: Buffalo, man.
12: I believe in some of that stuff.
15: Yeah.
12: There's when you said just bad DNA in the walls in some franchises. The Clippers, the Bills, like things like that.
14: Not even franchises, just like cities. So I was born in Buffalo, moved to Minneapolis when I was 1.5.
12: Oh, it's your fault.
14: Neither one of those teams has won since the Twins in 1991. And it does, to your point, it kind of, Boston was a little bit of an exception because it was like the Red Sox had had the curse forever.
12: Right.
14: But some of their other teams, like the Celtics had won plenty.
12: Right.
14: The Bruins had won plenty. So that one, it was like just the franchise. But the fact that it took over the two towns that I spent the most time when I was a kid, I'm like, maybe it was karmic that I then got to work for the Lakers and they won two titles in my first 2 years.
12: Are the Twins the last Minnesota team to win a title?
14: 1991. Yeah. I mean, the Minnesota Lynx have, but in the male, the men's sports, nobody since the Twins.
12: Kirby Puck, R.I.P.
14: And the Vikings have been basically like good.
12: Pretty good.
14: The whole time, but never get over the top.
15: Should have won in 98.
14: 98 was the year, right? Mm-hmm. 15-1. That was, of course, the
15: ever.
14: Yeah, Gary Anderson.
15: Yeah.
14: And he gets blamed. I mean, the defense shouldn't have given up that many points to that Atlanta team.
12: No, he should have made that kick.
14: Oh, that was tough. That was a traumatizing event.
12: We all on the same page that Mahomes is still the best quarterback in the league.
15: Oh yeah.
12: Okay. Is Allen the second?
15: I wouldn't mind picking second between those two, but yes. Yeah.
14: Well, okay, but are we still giving it to Mahomes post ACL?
12: No.
15: Yes.
12: Let's see.
14: Yeah.
12: Right. I think it's,
14: or do
12: I think
14: we
12: it's
14: have
12: a
14: to have
12: let's
14: a let's see.
12: I think it's a it's a let's see for
15: me.
12: For me,
15: it's a yes.
12: I'm betting on him. I think he'll be fine.
15: ACLs aren't ACLs anymore. He'll be fine.
14: That part is true, but they also have just they have just kind of needed less because the defense has gotten better as they've divested some in the offense. But like I'm trying to convince myself because I still if you put a gun to my head, I'll probably take Mahomes. But he wasn't the best last year, right? Even while he was healthy,
15: I think they got a little stale.
12: Yeah. Who's third? Is it Burrow?
15: Stafford? Why not? He's the MVP.
12: You know. Perfectly good answer.
15: Yeah.
12: The only reason I would say
15: he's
12: Lamar.
15: I don't know what he's going to be this year. This is going to be interesting with Lamar.
13: So with Josh Allen's,
15: yeah, he might have missed his window too.
12: Maybe, okay. But yeah. Lamar's had a couple of those. Allen's had one. I'm not saying it's not possible. And Lamar's a good answer too.
15: I was thinking, should we do tight ends or quarterbacks next for the top 10?
12: Save quarterbacks.
15: Quarterbacks. Okay, then tight ends are next. Monday, we're doing top 10 tight ends.
14: Very curious to see how Drake May kind of responds to how the Super Bowl
15: ended. For him.
14: Was he hurt? Yeah. That whole thing.
12: I understand your question, your point.
15: Yeah.
12: I don't think it's how he responds. I think he's going to play good teams.
14: Yeah. Yes, that part of it. Just basically, how good is he next year?
12: I think there's going to be a market correction of serious order.
14: Because I heard there were serious football people like basically saying he was third last year, and I was like, hold on.
12: Statistically,
14: he looked good,
12: perhaps, but that schedule they played last year was a joke.
15: He was in the mix for the MVP.
12: He was the runner-up.
15: Yeah, he played.
14: Yeah,
15: good.
14: I heard people arguing for him.
15: That schedule will get tougher, and we'll see what they're really
12: from. One of the historically easy schedules to you're going to have to go through a bit of a meat grinder.
13: I'll take Knicks over him, though.
12: You take Knicks
13: I'll take Knicks over Drake May, yeah.
12: I'd take Herbert before both those guys.
14: Yeah, Knicks. I'm not even thinking about Knicks yet in terms of like this conversation.
16: What about Jordan Love?
12: No.
15: I like Jordan Love, too.
16: C.J. Stroud.
12: No.
15: I'm on the fence.
12: They're fine, but they're not the next pick. You know who
15: else
12: is?
15: I'm on the fence.
12: Herbert's, we're in the Herbert zone. We're in the Dak zone.
14: Sam Darnold, Sam Darnold won the Super Bowl.
13: Don't forget about Jalen Hurts.
15: Never forget about Jalen Hurts.
12: Yeah, I'll take that. I think maybe Dak is the next man up.
15: Okay.
16: Did you guys mention Joe Burrow?
12: Yeah.
15: Always.
12: Yeah.
14: Trav said it maybe third,
12: Yeah. Joe's probably... I'd
14: had a hard time staying healthy.
12: DeMarco, go ahead and tell him.
15: What's that?
12: About Joe Burrow.
15: What about him?
12: Where does he play?
15: Oh, Cincinnati. Yeah.
14: Who day?
15: He's with the Bengals.
12: Every time I say something about anything related to Cincinnati or one of their players, where do they play, Travis?
15: Yeah, you see Bengals logo, I see jail.
13: By the way, they're projected to win 15 games this year.
15: Bengals?
13: Yes, that's what they have, Matt. Projected
14: Stop. 15 games. Who's projecting? Stop.
16: 15 games?
13: Stop. Schefter was talking
12: 15
13: about
12: and 2. Get at it.
14: No.
13: Okay.
12: No, that's crazy. Hold on. That's worse than DeMarco's playoff list that he had.
15: That was just two.
14: Hold on. What's their overall?
12: I don't even think there were two that were right.
15: They were right. There were a few.
12: One last birthday here. We can't skip over this one. I pity the fool.
15: Mr. T
12: turned
15: at
12: 74 today.
15: Was the most famous person in America.
12: Might have been.
15: Everybody knew Mr. T.
12: He might have been. He had a breakfast cereal. He had a Saturday morning cartoon.
15: I think he's still fifth on the Make-A-Wish.
12: Is he really?
15: Of all, yes. Yeah. Of all.
16: He was at WrestleMania 1?
15: Yes.
16: Was that Hogan?
15: Yes.
14: 18 was the show?
12: 18 was NBC.
15: I think Cena's number one.
12: Saturday nights, yeah. Sunday nights, never missed 18. Trudell, thanks for hanging.
15: Yo!
12: What day are you coming in next week?
14: Pleasure. I think Thursday again.
12: All right. We'll see Trudell on Thursday. DeMarco and I will see you tomorrow. Boo!
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24: Game one, how that team responds, but how about when you win an emotional game like that? What's been your message to the team the last 48 hours?
25: You have to congratulate them because our guys did a heck of a job staying with it and leaning on what our standard is. And starting with Josh sacrificing the fourth quarter and overtime while Landry was out on the floor. It's no secret. You got to get lucky sometimes, and you got to let the guys know a little bit of luck played into it. But you guys went and did your job while still believing, and it helped us get the win. Now, we don't want to put ourselves in that position come game two, so we got to take care of the ball better. We have to get back in transition better. We have to execute better. I mean, there are a handful of things that know we can do better, just like Cleveland knows they can do better, to try not to put ourselves in that position in game two.
24: In terms of other adjustments, do you anticipate Cleveland defending Jalen Brunson the same way?
25: I don't know. They can blitz right away, which they did. They can switch to fire, which they did. Or they could blitz and rotate different ways. They can also go to zone. We've talked about all those things. We'll just have to wait and see what they try to do as the game flows.
24: Donovan Mitchell, first three quarters really effective, numbers very good, wasn't very productive in the fourth quarter and overtime. Was there anything specific that you guys did there?
25: You know, Donovan's a great player. He's a Hall of Famer, an NBA All-Star. He's going to take what the defense gives him. And, you know, we have to keep trying to mix up coverages against him just so he doesn't, you know, get too comfortable. And if we're sending two to the ball, you can best believe that Donovan's going to make the right play. He's going to get the ball to the open man. And, you know, that probably happened a couple of times. He did what he's more than capable of doing, is making the game easier for others. But I imagine that he's going to come out tonight. He's going to be extremely aggressive. And, you know, we got to keep our fingers crossed and hope that he misses a couple because he's tough to contain.
24: All right. Thanks, Mike. Good luck.
25: Appreciate you.
26: Mike Brown can be the fifth head coach to lead the Knicks to the NBA Finals. 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